0: Not Chris?
1: Noted, noted. Okay.
0: Yeah, but a month from now, man, you and I are just going to be sitting here doing our Sunday night football watch party. And I said this to you a couple minutes ago, and I don't mean to be crass or whatever, but I'd love to hear from someone who did it what August football is like for an NFL player, because for a fan, and I'm not a strip club guy. Like, it just not it doesn't do much for me. And August football,
2: maybe you didn't go to the right one.
0: But well, maybe ahead. Listen. Hey, no judgment. But I'm just saying, it's kind of to me the same experience. Maybe that sounds weird to you, but here's what I mean by that. It's a big tease that's just in the end bad for your health. That's kind of how I look at it. And again, no judgment, but I just, with the August football, and now we've got to do, oh, Carson Beck is going to be amazing. And I understand it's necessary on some level. Coaches got to evaluate. Everybody's got to warm up. But every torn ACL rips you up even more in the month of August. And, you know, Thursday night this week, there's like six or seven games. And I just feel like people rub their hands together and get excited about it. And then you sit down and turn it on and you remember why you're not excited about it.
2: I was actually pleasantly surprised with the Hall of Fame game.
0: Okay. There's lots of points.
2: It was lots of points, which is always good. The one thing you don't want that game to be is boring or one-sided or, you know, it just to get the first taste of football back.
0: Sure.
2: I thought it was great. I thought, you know, everybody knows who Carson Beck is because he was in college for 8-9 years.
0: And played for all the colleges.
2: Right, and played
0: got
2: for
0: them all.
2: I think he's played in more national championship games than anyone. So we kind of wanted to see, and he was a really late round draft pick, right?
0: He was a draft pick, but I can't remember what round it was. I don't know if it was, as you put it, really late, but, let's see, where was Carson Beck drafted? 65th overall pick.
2: Oh, that's not bad.
0: So the start of the third round.
2: Okay. That's not bad.
0: Yeah.
2: That's you expect something from him. And I think with that pick, you got what you expect. You're pleasantly surprised. I was, at least.
0: Sure.
2: I thought he did a really good job commanding the offense, leading them down. I thought that was really well done. Really well done.
0: Oh, I thought you were building up for a butt.
2: No, no, no.
0: Oh, okay.
2: No, I'm happy football is coming back.
0: Well, who isn't? I just, you know what I mean? August feels long.
2: It is very
0: like,
2: long.
0: It's just like,
2: goes back to school.
0: Yeah.
2: There's a lot going on.
0: Yeah, but he's got to go back to school, and then you wet your whistle, and then, okay. Right? I've long asked this question. Maybe you can answer it better than I. Whenever someone goes, hey, man, you got to have at least a couple preseason games because you got to work out the kinks and evaluate the talent and all of those things. And I get it. Obviously, I get it. How come college doesn't have to do that? They just play.
2: Because
0: they just show up and it's like, this one counts.
2: Because no one's trying to make the team.
0: Well, it sure feels like it now.
2: There's a difference here. And it's even worse now with NIL. Like, I mean, guys are coming in and they're going to play. But for college, you get 100 players on a team, all your scholarship athletes, plus all the walk-ons and all of those things. You're there, right? You're there. In the NFL, you go with 90 people into training camp. You have to evaluate talent, and it's difficult to do it just in practice. So you have to simulate games to see – oh, if a quarterback can in noise or on the road or, you know, if it's a 2-minute drive and, you know, they're not just tagging the quarterback, can you handle that pressure? Can an offensive lineman who's drafted in the 7th round hold up under pressure? All of those things can only happen in the preseason. Now, you can just have joint practices, but I've been in those. They're not like preseason games. And so when you have to cut almost 40 players. Well, yeah, over 40 players.
0: Yeah.
2: then you

0: you need to know the people you're cutting, and the people getting cut, they need to have film for someone else to see and be like, hey, it didn't work there, but it worked here. So for me, preseason is important. Now, as I got older in my career, I hated preseason.
1: Then less so, sure.
0: But I wouldn't have gotten my start as a seventh-round draft pick my rookie year without it. Essentially, I've told this story a million times, but it came down to the fourth preseason game with the free agent acquisition that they brought in from Buffalo, Corey Lucci, and myself. It came down to the fourth preseason game.
1: Mm-hmm.
0: Corey started. I played the second quarter. Corey played the third. I played the fourth. And Arch Hill said, whoever plays the best will be our starter next weekend in Carolina. That was it.
1: And was that true? Was he true to his word?
0: They cut Corey the next day.
1: Yeah.
0: Corey never played in the NFL again. I didn't know that until much later. But think about that. Corey had been in the league for 5 years. Great guy. 5 years. Came over as a free agent. Signed for a nice little chunk of change back then. And had to compete with a seventh-round draft pick. I could just imagine how he felt. And then to get cut the next day. Right? Yes. Like, this is – that's real. That's a lot.
1: That's a lot.
0: And I never really looked at it from that point of view because it was me – that was benefiting from it.
1: You nailed it.
0: And so, stuck the landing. And so, but that's the reality of what preseason is, why it's needed. Because if that game doesn't exist, Corey is the starter, and I'm the backup.
1: Well, and I give credit to your team and your coaches because it sounds to me, whenever you tell that story, I always am thinking about how politics didn't get in the way. And sometimes they do.
0: Most of the time, they started later.
1: They had put some money into a free agent. You were a seventh rounder. You were, right, like very easy for them to move on from. And they didn't. And they were right. And so that's good. Doesn't always go that way.
0: No, it doesn't. And so I'm always a fan, especially for younger guys trying to prove themselves or make it in this league. Preseason is really important. It's really important. Now, the established guys, you know, you could do the Rams, the Sean McVay tactics. None of my starters are playing. Okay, they're there. They're locked in. But you don't just build a roster from starters. The real meat of your roster comes from, you know, the fifth round on. Those are the guys you need to know can be there, can develop, can play under pressure. And the preseason is a good litmus test for that.
1: Well, it's when you strike gold, I think. You know what I mean? If you look around the league, and I know there's a lot of attention on the NFC West right now, the two Super Bowl favorites of the NFC West, the Super Bowl champ was from the NFC West, and I'm just thinking of some of the players that some of those teams that have had some recent success, you know, when you pluck Puka Nacua out of round five.
0: Yeah, buddy.
1: Right? And I mean, like, he contributed week one rookie year. He was fantastic.
0: The next 9 weeks, he was like, who is this kid?
1: I mean, when you pull that, so in other words, when you're getting elite-level stuff or even just high-level stuff and you're getting it for that price for 4 or 5 years, to me, that's what makes your team. Brock Purdy, similar story. You know, multiple deep playoff runs as a $1 million player, an $800,000 player out of the seventh round. So I hear what you're saying there, and you were one of those dudes once upon a time.
0: Oh, yeah. I mean, I owe it all to that moment and being able to step up in that moment and compete at a level that, quite frankly, I wasn't sure I could compete at.
1: Uh-huh.
0: You know, and preseason helped me, it really helped me do that.
1: There is one specific team and one specific situation I'd love to bat around with you a little bit off the top of the show. Before I set that up, and I'll give away who I'm talking about just with the question, but what are your thoughts on training camp fights? In the NFL, they happen a lot. Pretty quickly, coaches are always like, we don't do that around here. But I've always gotten the vibe of, like, you're just saying that for the cameras. because they always happen. Nobody ever really gets punished. And it's so fundamental to the sport, the physicality of it. But it's like the coaches need to act like you're not supposed to do that, even though they know it's going to happen in almost every camp. I mean, you tell me, how frowned upon is it?
0: Coaches don't like it because players have been lost for the season from them, and that's what you don't like. Now, you like the aggression, the aggressiveness. You like the competing. You like all of those things. But what you don't like is your starting safety to break his hand, and he's done for 9 months or 9 weeks. You don't like your star running back getting his leg rolled up on. Now he has to have off-season surgery. Like, you can't take that. And so coaches want to steer away from fights in camp. But they love the competition to a point. To the whistle blows, you got to let them go. And you got to remember, at no other time in the year are there guys literally fighting for a spot on the team. Literally. And that's why that happens. It's hot outside in most of these training camps. You've been going against your own defense in one-on-ones, whether it be offensive and defensive linemen, which is normally where the fight starts. Just think, I got to make contact with you physically 2 times a day, all day, for however long training camp is. Everything is, it used to be 6 weeks, full pads every day, twice a day. That's what it used to be.
1: Mm-hmm.
0: So, yeah, it's hot and I'm tired. And you held on to my jersey 2 seconds too long after the whistle. So I tomahawk chop your arm down. You don't like it. You slap me in the face mask. Here we go.
1: It's on.
0: Here we go. It can literally happen every practice.
1: It can happen every practice, but not usually to every position.
0: No.
1: This one was different, and we'll tell you exactly what we're talking about coming up next. That is Ephraim Salaam. I'm Mark Willard. So glad you're with us tonight on Fox Sports Radio.
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24: We'll get the chance for a nice winded thunderstorm as we head through the night. Otherwise, we're partly cloudy with a low of 67, east winds at 10 to 15 miles per hour. A few showers on Monday, partly cloudy and 88 with a southeast wind at 10 to 20 miles per hour. We'll stay in the mid to upper 80s on Tuesday with some overnight and morning showers, maybe a thunderstorm or two possible. Southeast wind at 10 to 15 miles per hour. From the Storm Center, I'm meteorologist Adam Roy.
25: And he's got it, too. You go, only $1 billion? All righty, I'll give that to you. But this is something that is really dangerous for the NBA. Now, do I think this happens? Do I think that there have been sweetheart deals with owners, players, star players, when they get into retirement? Yes, I do. But he got caught. So you can sit there and go, well, everybody does this. He got caught. Now the question is the NBA going to come down really hard on the Clippers? I don't know what happens with Kawhi, because let's say you void the contract. Then the Clippers don't get anything from Toronto if Kawhi goes to Toronto. I'm not sure if Kawhi gets caught up in any of this entanglement. He might, you know, he might say, look, I don't know anything about this. Yeah, these paychecks just kept coming in, and I wasn't going to ask any questions. Yeah, Paulie.
26: I love that historically Kawhi is the face of load management. Now he's got 7 jobs.
25: And he's loaded, too. So, yes. Load management, and he's loaded. He got paid. Yes, Dylan?
27: It's sort of like a reverse Otani where he's like, money's just flooding into my account.
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2: Do
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1: 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Kirk Cousins and Max Crosby? Ephraim, I know we got a show on this network called The Odd Couple.
2: You like that? You like that?
1: This is the oddest couple I have ever heard in terms of a training camp fight. First of all, one of them is a quarterback, so you don't touch the quarterback. Second of all, Kirk Cousins, who, sure, excitable, but also kind of like this nerdy, studious dude that we've got to know in multiple quarterbacks drama series on Netflix. Max Crosby is your quintessential, crazy, tatted up, awesome defensive lineman. What's actually going on here? I have a theory, but how did that grab you? Max Crosby and Kirk Cousins, they get into it. Neither one of them really are apologetic afterward, and then the Raiders made him sit out a day as punishment.
3: Yeah. The one person you can't fight on a team, or the one group you can't fight on a team, are the quarterbacks. It just doesn't happen.
1: I mean,
3: you can't fight.
1: Correct.
3: Like you
1: correct.
3: No matter correct. What. You can't even actually get near them.
1: Right, but did you see the comments? It was like you can't fight the quarterback, and then, and I'm going to paraphrase here, but after practice, they talk to Max, and Max is like, yeah, dude, you mess with me, you get what you get. I'm like, what? That's quarterback. You get what you get?
3: Yeah.
1: Something's going on here.
3: Well, I think that goes to show you where the needle is pointing towards who the team or certain individuals feel is the quarterback.
1: Okay.
3: I've never been on a team where the starting quarterback was talked to like that.
1: Hello?
3: That's not going to happen.
1: No.
3: So, you know, that'll show you a little bit about, oh, okay, well, this needle is pointing more Mendoza than Cousins. I mean, it's saying a lot without actually going, this is our guy. You know, based on the time they've been in training camp and OTAs and all those things. It's kind of like a pre-report card, a progress report. Yeah, but I don't know. I don't know any coaching staff that would allow the defense, because what that does, let me explain to you what happened, and I'll explain to the listeners what
1: okay.
3: that does.
1: Talk to
3: when
1: me.
3: When things like this are allowed to escalate and go, mistakes start to happen,
1: mm-hmm.
3: and accidents start to happen. Right, the live period on a Thursday, coming towards the end of camp, gets too live, and the defensive line now is hovering around the quarterback or is pushing the offensive lineman back to run him into the quarterback, or you simulate swiping the arm. All of that is a big hell no, because what you can't ever do, have the quarterback hit his hand on someone's helmet.
1: Yep.
3: Touch his arm or actually hit him and take him to the ground. You can never do that in training camp. Ever. They don't even want you over there. But if you allow stuff like this to happen, then the offensive line start feeling a certain type of way. Be because that's what we are. We're protectors.
1: You're protectors, yep.
3: So someone in the room, probably the offensive line coach, if he's played, or the most senior veteran player will be like, almost cussed. I almost said a cuss word because I went right into
1: Alex has got you.
3: I went right into what I would do and what I would say. Mm-hmm. And so I'll paraphrase for the listeners.
1: Boop. I was just practicing my bleep in case something came out wrong.
3: I would have said, "You see this?
1: Draymond."
3: I would have put it up on the board. And I said, well, today and every day from here on out, we're going to make them feel it. If a double team is coming, then the double team is coming. And you don't let up until a little bit after the whistle, which also has the defensive line responding.
1: Mm-hmm.
3: Right? And so now you got an all-out war because behavior was gone unchecked between a quarterback and a defensive lineman. There's competition and hatred up front on those lines because guys are, like I said, they're fighting for their lives.
1: Yep.
3: And you don't get to do that. You don't get to come over. You don't get to say nothing to my quarterback. That's what we're here for. Talk to me. Don't talk to him. And now, that creates a volatile situation.
1: They had Cousins sit out a day as well.
3: Yeah.
1: So
3: they're trying to cool this thing down.
1: Yeah, there's two things, and we can talk about it throughout the rest of the hour, but A, I like your statement that maybe this is within the team and the entire structure, the feeling that we ought to maybe speed up this Mendoza train. That's number one. Number two, I gotta wonder. I don't want to sound like I know. I don't. I gotta wonder if Crosby wants to be there.
3: Probably not. Feel like it.
1: Right? Like, this has already been something that people have been dancing around for a number of years. Then they actually did trade him, and then they didn't. This is, I mean, if you're a Laker fan, this is Lamar Odom all over again.
3: Oh, my goodness.
1: And he couldn't continue with the Lakers.
3: No.
1: Like, he couldn't handle it. And I don't think those guys are like each other at all, but still, I got to wonder if this is Max who's just being like,
3: ruffle some feathers.
1: Yeah, like, dude, what's the worst that could happen? They're going to get me out of here? Good.
3: I tell you what, it's like on our team, if, you know, for whatever reason, we traded Steve DeSager and that trade got rescinded.
1: Oh.
3: Good Lord.
1: We would never trade Steve DeSager.
3: Good Lord.
1: Steve DeSager, hey, Steve. Yeah, he gets the red jersey. We're not touching
5: Yeah,
1: Steve
5: well,
1: DeSager.
5: At the same Can't time, do seniority does not equal a no trade clause. So we'll leave it at that. There is a Sunday night ball game under. There is a Sunday night ball game underway. Houston at San Diego, scoreless in the bottom of the fourth. The Houston Astros were a half game ahead of the Rangers in the AL West to start the day. Texas lost it all. 10-5 to Baltimore. Padres are not out of the playoff chase. Game and a half behind the last NL wild card behind Philadelphia and Arizona. More on that in a minute. Tampa Bay has won 6 in a row. 4-1 the final at Seattle. Boston lost at home again to the A's. 4-3. The Red Sox record since late June was 32-5 until this weekend. Atlanta won in 10 innings at the Yankees 2-1. Philadelphia in 12 innings down Toronto 7-6, and the Milwaukee Brewers had the best record in the majors, 74-44, and they beat Minnesota 4-3 in 10 innings. The Cubs won 10-2 at Kansas City. Cubs winner Matthew Boyd now 8-1. The White Sox at home beat Cleveland 5-3. The Chicago White Sox are alone in first in the AL Central by 3.5 games now. The Angels are the worst team in the majors, lost 12-3 at Miami. Arizona beat the slumping Dodgers 4-2. Lions quarterback Teddy Bridgewater retired. He is 33 years old. Panthers quarterback Haynes King is out with a hamstring injury, so Carolina signed QB Kyle Trask. And Saints guard Dylan Raidens is out for the year with a torn ACL. Basketball Hall of Famer Don Nelson passed away at the age of 86. He is the second winningest coach in NBA history. He also won five titles as a player with Boston. In the WNBA at Minnesota today, the Lynx, with a record of 27-7, beat Dallas 103-90 behind 43 points from Kayla McBride. From three-point range, she was 10 of 14. McBride's a five-time All-Star from Notre Dame. In tennis, Coco Gauff won her fourth-round match in Toronto, a tune-up tournament for the U.S. Open. Michael Brennan was the golf winner in Greensboro. Alex Palou, the IndyCar winner, and a victory in NASCAR at Iowa for Ty Gibbs. And as far as this baseball note, struck me that Chris Sale, the ace of the Atlanta Braves staff, was the loser in a close game at Yankee Stadium yesterday and was still ticked off today that he got called for a balk yesterday, a balk that scored the runner from third. Today, again, he's not pitching today. Before the game even starts, the umpires take the field, walk past the visitor's dugout, Sale starts barking, and he gets tossed. Thrown out of a game he's not going to participate in before today's game even begins. One of his teammates said, "I was just getting my helmet, getting ready for the game to start, and I see this motion of throwing him out, and I'm confused, and then I saw it was Chris Sale, and I remembered yesterday, and I put two and two together." Chris Sale had been called for two balks in his career until yesterday. Atlanta wound up losing 5-4 yesterday. It's the fourth time he's been kicked out in his career, first since 2019. His ERA is 2.20 this year in 21 starts. And the Atlanta Braves have been so good the last 2 weeks, while the Dodgers have been so bad the last 2 weeks, that yes, Milwaukee has the best overall record. Number two in the NL is the Atlanta Braves, not LA, which means if the playoffs ended right now, the Dodgers would not get the first week off. They would have to have, like last year, a wild card series, and it would be against, say, the Padres or the Phillies or Arizona, who they just lost to again today. The Dodgers start a homestand on Monday, first of three against Kansas City. Pitcher Tarek Skubal will start Monday's game in L.A. Blake Snell is due to come off the injured list and start Tuesday. But the Dodgers' record since July 1st is 14-18. And visiting L.A. this coming weekend, the Milwaukee Brewers for a four-game series, and the Saturday night game will be the national Fox TV game. Back to you.
1: I think the Dodgers are doing a great job. I told you guys this last week. This is very, very well-timed. Everybody says everything's unfair. Dodgers can't lose. And they're like, oh, yeah, watch this.
5: Actually, the truth is, can't win, people.
1: Yeah, the Los Angeles Dodgers are doing everything they can right now to avoid a lockout. This was their only play. I don't know why I didn't think of this, but if they just lose all of the games the rest of the way, I think the owners are going to have a very, very hard time proving that it's unfair for them.
5: Truth be told, the Dodgers have lost 8 of 9, and even before the trade deadline, they had a reckless week, but they had no starters to fill out an actual rotation already. It was ridiculous. Now, what they're hoping is a repeat of what occurred in the playoffs last year, when no, they did not have home field advantage against Milwaukee, but the four Dodgers starting pitchers, including Yamamoto, wound up being so sensational that they just dominated all four games. The Brewers couldn't go anywhere, and it wound up a four-game sweep, and it ended with one of the great performances we have ever seen. Shohei Ohtani, not only the winning pitcher with 10 strikeouts in six innings, but he hit three home runs in that clinching playoff game to send him to the World Series. Ohtani right now, not a pitcher.
1: Not right now. Not
5: they're still
1: right now,
5: talking but, like before yeah. October he can pitch again. We shall see.
1: Baseball fans all around the country just cannot believe the misfortune of the Dodgers, and now they have fallen all the way down to 22 games over 500 still.
5: But the point being, Braves and Brewers would earn the week off, which the best division winners get.
1: Correct. The Braves are a unreachable full game ahead of the Dodgers right now. I just have a feeling this is going to work out. Just my feeling. But we'll see. We'll see. They're doing great. They're really throwing everyone off their scent. I know this isn't being well received. I'm just saying. It's not very stressful when you go on a huge losing streak and you're still 7.5 games up on second place in your division. It doesn't feel stressful to the rest of us. I'm sorry if you're stressed, Ephraim.
3: I'm okay. I'm going to make it, yeah.
1: Okay. Thank you, Steve. Great stuff as always. Appreciate it. We'll talk to Steve again in a little bit less than an hour. Ephraim, I wasn't quite done with that Raiders thing. Hey, what the hell is Kirk Cousins even doing there? Doesn't this seem odd to you? You know you're drafting a QB number one overall. And when you're doing that, there's only two reasons to me to bring in a veteran, let alone one that you're going to give $20 million to. You're either doing that because you really feel like the guy you're about to pick needs a mentor, and or you actually feel like you can compete right away, and so you want to at least give that a look for the first 4, 5, 6 weeks of the season before maybe you hand the keys over to the young guy. I don't see either one of these as making any sense whatsoever. Every week Kirk Cousins plays is another week that Mendoza does not, and therefore holds his growth back. I don't get it. That doesn't make any sense to me. You're not competing in that division no matter what the hell happens.
3: Okay, so one of the worst things you can do as an organization is draft a quarterback, the number one pick, and not have an infrastructure in place to help support him.
1: Okay, I like that.
3: That's the worst thing you can do. Because what it does is it heaps unrealistic expectations on his shoulders.
1: Did the Titans do that last year?
3: Yes.
1: Okay.
3: Yes.
1: I mean, that's a fair rebuttal.
3: And we see where that ended, where that landed. Okay? So the problem is, and Ward may turn out to be a phenomenal talent, but you can't get back the time where he could have actually learned how to become a quarterback. The time in the classroom for quarterbacks is so important. And most young quarterbacks don't know how to study at the NFL level yet. So if you can bring in a guy who's had success, who's led a team, who's been to the playoffs, who's done all those things, for your young future of the franchise to learn from, not just on the field, but in the classroom, how to be a pro. These kids are college kids. Now, they're a little bit older now, right? They're a little bit older, got a little bit more money in their pocket when they come in. But the fact of the matter is the NFL game is about 100 times faster than college because you have to make decisions in less than half a second. That's what makes it faster. Not necessarily the speed on the field, which it is faster, but the time in between something changing from one thing to the next is a split second. And you have to be calibrated to be able to pick up on it, sense it, and understand what to do. And that takes time. It is difficult to do that when you're just trying to learn to get everybody have them learn your voice for the snap count. Right? You can't take an organization that's been much maligned like the Las Vegas Raiders and say, okay, we got him. Fernando Mendoza, he's our guy. He's in. He's going to save us. Yeah, they got holes everywhere.
1: Sure.
3: We don't even know if the offensive line is going to be there and intact to hold up so he can learn.
1: It wasn't last year.
3: And this is what I'm saying. What you don't want to do is be Houston Texans David Carr situation.
1: Okay.
3: Very dangerous place to be.
1: How many weeks is okay, though, for him to sit out? Are you willing to sit him the whole year?
3: Well, it depends. Guess what? Guess what? It seemed to work out for one Patrick Mahomes.
1: It sure did.
3: I don't think Patrick Mahomes.
1: Number one overall pick in the draft.
3: I don't think Patrick Mahomes suffered.
1: Not the number one overall pick. And
3: I understand that. First round draft pick, 10th pick in a draft.
1: Right, but joined a team that was already, they were a contender. They were a playoff team.
3: Right. What I'm saying is Las Vegas a playoff team?
1: No.
3: Then we have time. We need time for them to even be a competitive team.
1: Okay.
3: They're not going to be more competitive with Fernando Mendoza. They won't. They won't be more competitive with Fernando than with Kirk Cousins. They won't. They won't be. He gives them their best shot to be competitive. So now, if they start the first 6 weeks and they're 4-2, or they're 3-3, that's it. Now we're like, okay, we're competing, right? Like we have a stake in this. We're competing now. Let's find the right soft landing spot for Fernando to come in and make his debut. I think that's, we get so caught up in his first pick. He got to go right now. We drafted him. Well, he needs to go. Well, he may feel like he needs to go and he wants to go and he's ready to make it happen, but the reality of it is, are we starting off the season with, you know, the Dolphins, him against the Dolphins, then the Chargers, Saints, Kansas City Chiefs, Patriots, Buffalo Bills, the Rams? Is that what you want him to walk into?
1: Well, I mean, more to say on this, because you talked to me about soft landing spot when we were talking about entering Jackson Dart into the games last year. And something you just said is a scheduling quirk that I think belongs in this conversation. You just mentioned it as you listed off their first six or seven games. So let's do that next. We're live in the Fox Sports Radio studios along with Ephraim Salaam. I'm Mark Willard on Fox Sports Radio.
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23: Honestly, it's going to be hard for me to not pick an all-LA Super Bowl. 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They had everything they needed last year, and then two of their best offensive linemen got hurt, and things got a little bit more difficult for Justin Herbert. We talked about Mike McDaniel coming in. The work he does with Justin Herbert this year, he knows, is what's going to get me a head coaching job in the NFL a year from now.
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0: 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I'm Mark Willard.
1: My direction is changing.
0: How long is too long?
1: Cause I couldn't wait for you.
0: You mentioned that the Raiders are home to Miami to start it off. Then they go to the Chargers. That's also a home game. Then they'll go to the Saints. I remember last year, if memory serves, you accurately predicted when Jackson Dart was going to be named the starter. Because you said, look at where the soft spot is in their schedule in the first month and a half. Well, week four, Chiefs. Week five, at Patriots. Week six, Bills. Week seven, Rams.
2: 12.
0: Whoa.
2: 12.
0: Okay. Let them know. You sure it's not eight?
2: It's not eight.
0: Why?
2: It's not eight. I see the Jets.
0: At New York Jets.
2: The at.
0: Yeah, but at Cleveland too.
2: Yeah, but that's different. That's
0: why? Why are the Browns worse than the Jets?
2: Because New York is its own animal.
0: Okay.
2: Those lights are a little bit brighter up there. Okay? There was a young quarterback who was home and famously saw ghosts. Right? Like, there's New York is a no-go for the Jets or Giants, no matter how bad they are.
0: Okay. All right.
2: It's just different. I played there a bunch of times. The energy is just crazy. Now, at the Browns, at this time, the Browns will still be trying to figure out who they going to have at quarterback.
0: Sure.
2: And you don't have Myles Garrett that you have to contend with.
0: Right.
2: Because that would be a huge, well, maybe we punt. Maybe we punt on that one. But for me, I see week 12. Now, this could be accelerated if they're 1-8, 9. Then it's like, okay, we got to bust the glass. This is not working. But if they have any semblance of success, the landing spot for me will be week 12 at the Browns.
0: Okay. By the way, that is Thanksgiving week. They don't play they don't play till Sunday.
2: Right.
0: But it's Thanksgiving week. I do like this quirk. They also have a bye the following week. Mm-hmm. So
2: get in some action,
0: well,
2: study the action.
0: Right, get yourself 2 weeks to go into the lab and check it all out. I'm also struck just looking at this going, damn, dude, the Raiders, you finish where they finished. You're supposed to get an easier schedule.
2: They got a tough schedule.
0: Good Lord.
2: They got a tough schedule.
0: I mean, part of it is they ended up against the NFC West. Yes. Nothing you can do about that. Part of that is their division is tough. Nothing you can do about that. But the Chiefs and the Bills and some of these teams the Patriots, obviously the Chiefs in their division. Patriots, Bills ended up on their schedule as
2: Rams.
0: Well.
2: Rams.
0: Yep.
2: It's going to
0: not going to be easy.
2: It's not going to be easy.
0: Not going to be easy. Okay, three things are right around the corner. Our top observations off the beaten path from the week that was. Ephraim and Mark, more coming up.
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5: In the Sunday night ball game at San Diego, Houston's lead now 2-1 over the Padres. Tampa Bay won its sixth straight game, 4-1 at Seattle. Philadelphia in 12 innings edged Toronto 7-6. Atlanta in 10 beat the Yankees 2-1 in New York. A's won at Boston 4-3, and Baltimore was a winner at Texas 10-5. Arizona beat the Dodgers 4-2. Alex Palou, the IndyCar winner. Ty Gibbs took the NASCAR race at Iowa. Michael Brennan, the golf winner in Greensboro. In tennis, Coco Gauff won her fourth-round match in Toronto. Lions quarterback Teddy Bridgewater retired at the age of 33. Panthers quarterback, a backup, Haynes King, is out with a hamstring injury, so Carolina signed quarterback Kyle Trask. Basketball Hall of Famer Don Nelson passed away at the age of 86. And in the WNBA, Minnesota wins again, 103-90 over Dallas. I'm Steve DeSager.
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8: 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And be sure to select Fox Sports Radio as a preset so it always pops up right there at the top of your screen. Let's roll three things. This is how we do it every single Sunday. Our top three observations from the world of sports that might be a little bit off of the beaten path. I will go first so that Mr. Ephraim can go last. Okay, Ephraim, number one for me is, rest in peace, Don Nelson. Passed away at the age of 86. He was once upon a time the winningest coach in the history of the NBA. Now comes in at number two in terms of overall wins. They named it after him for a little while. Nelly Ball, a complete and total different style of offense, an innovator, and a guy who was the coach of the Golden State Warriors at a time when I was really coming up and falling in love with the sport. So whether that be the days of Chris Mullin and Tim Hardaway.
9: Ron TMC.
8: Right, or on into the newer age group that is known as the We Believe Warriors, the Baron Davis and Steven Jackson and that whole crew. And then his mark being left forevermore on this organization in a way that nobody else can. He's the guy who believed in Steph Curry and was the guy.

0: And look, the amount of respect Nelly Reed, it just exuded from everyone who came in contact with him. A brilliant basketball mind. Our prayers go out to his loved ones, his family. He will be missed.
1: Absolutely.
0: He will be missed.
1: Don Nelson, man. He marched to a different beat, and I mean that in a really, really good way.
0: Let's talk about baseball.
1: Okay.
0: What's happening here?
1: How do you mean?
0: Well, I've been watching the Dodgers, who are still leading their division by a mile. But they don't feel like the same Dodgers, right? And I know it's a long season.
1: Yep.
0: And their dips, even last year, right? They had, I think, at one point in time, it dipped below 500 or something like that. And they had lost seven in a row. And it just, you know, it happens. But the way these Dodgers are performing or not performing, it's blowing my mind. I believe they've given up the second most double plays in MLB this year, which is odd because of the level of batting and offense that they have. And so watching our pitchers struggle, our bullpen struggle, and our bullpen showed up today, thankfully, but Lebowski
1: sure
0: forgot to show up. And it's a combination of, you know, starting pitcher does his job, bullpen doesn't. Starting pitcher does his job, closer doesn't. Starting pitcher doesn't do his job, and then the wheels fall off. And, you know, you get swept two series in a row. Like swept.
1: Yeah.
0: And then you come in and you lose. So that's three series you lose. You're 1-9 or 1-8. I is there something deeper happening here? That's the question I have for you.
1: I don't think so.
0: Giants fan.
1: No, I don't think so. I just spent about 15 minutes ago being completely sarcastic for three full minutes with regard to this quote-unquote losing streak. Like, oh, terrifying. We have fallen all the way down to 22 games over 500. We've fallen all the way down. Yeah, we've fallen all the way down to a game out of getting a bye. We have
0: too
1: fallen
0: far. Need a bye.
1: All the way down to second in run differential in all of the major
0: leagues.
1: Should
0: be first.
1: I don't argue with you. By the way, the Dodgers have fallen all the way down to, still leading the bigs in runs. Mm. So, no, I do not think there's an issue. It feels very temporary. First of all, your bullpen stress that you're feeling, be real. You always have.
0: Yeah.
1: You always
0: have.
1: Well,
0: last year the bullpen was
1: a thing. I mean, right?
0: They saved us last year.
1: What's my man who you were about to – you? If when you saw Blake trying
0: – oh, Lord.
1: Your muscles would spasm.
0: Oh, my goodness.
1: Like you had a thing. And even if you go back, I long made the point that why the Dodgers didn't have more playoff success prior to a couple years ago was because they didn't pay as much attention to the bullpen as they did – the rotation, and all of the other parts of the diamond. I guess you could argue that's still true to a degree. They spent a lot of money on Diaz. He's been hurt. Now he's back. He doesn't look right. So I don't necessarily know that part of it. But as Steve said last time we talked to him, this team is holding auditions for starting pitchers right now. And that's not going to continue to be the case. So no.
0: Yeah, no, nobody wants
1: not
0: to take
1: worried. Not worried about your 70-48 Dodgers.
0: Look, man,
1: at all.
0: There's a standard here, okay?
1: Uh-huh, I get it.
0: There's a standard we've been building to the last couple years, and just watching them play, it's a lot of uncertainty at the plate.
1: I lied, by the way. They're not number one in runs scored in the bigs. There's a few teams that have scored more.
0: See that?
1: I found a couple.
0: See that right there?
1: Yeah.

0: I guess what, though?
1: Not good.
0: Actually, a few of the teams that boast. You want to know who leads the bigs in runs scored?
1: Who?
0: What would you guess? I give you one shot at it. What team has scored the most runs this
1: Red
0: year?
1: Sox.
0: The Boston Red Sox, very good guess, but they are relatively middle of the pack at 523.
1: Huh.
0: You want to know who has scored 643 runs?
1: Rocky.
0: This is a solid, that's also a good guess, but no, they're at 568. 643, this is a full 52 runs more than the Dodgers this year, but they don't even have a winning record. The Washington Nationals.
1: Oh, wow.
0: Who have also given up 619 runs, which is the problem. So those games are fun. Lots of runs if you enjoy offense.
1: If that's what you're into.
0: Washington Nationals. But anyway, back to the Dodgers. No, not stressed at all. And sure, I'm not a fan, but like, believe you me, this season has been as objective as I can ever be in baseball. Because the Giants right now are putting out a nine-man lineup that Giants fans haven't heard of. So, whatever, dude. This season is a complete loss. And I can look at it through some pretty clear glasses, and I think the Dodgers are going to be just fine. Just fine.
1: Thanks for that vote of confidence.
0: You're welcome. I'm going to do this on the fly for my number two, guys. Alex, Brandon, if you can find it and you have it, great. If you don't, that's fine too. But do you happen to have Adam Vinatieri taking a shot at Bill Belichick in his Hall of Fame speech that came up this weekend? If you do, great. I'd love to play it for everybody. If not, I'll just recap it with the fact that Vinatieri launched into doing what you normally do in a Hall of Fame speech, and that's compliment the people around you who had a lot to do with your success. And he got to Brady and he got to Belichick, and at one point I think said, look, you know, Bill Belichick is the greatest coach ever. And then launched into something about not being there because he had – okay, let's hear it. Let's hear Adam Vinatieri and a piece of his Hall of Fame speech.
2: I would repeat those last few statements about Coach Bill Belichick as well. Thank you for demanding excellence every single day. Your preparation, discipline, and attention to detail shaped far more than my football career. Unfortunately, Bill couldn't make it here today. There's a lot going on at UNC right now. He may be on a recruiting trip right now looking for the next Lawrence Taylor. I thought it was because training camp had already started, but in truth, it's because he's judging his girlfriend's cheerleading competition. All jokes aside, in my opinion, Bill...
0: Is it? I mean, I like the one guy who was like, they're like, yeah, he's like, woo, like he like, ooh, that's a zinger.
1: That look, man sat and worked on that. He ran it by a million people.
0: For weeks, dude.
1: For weeks.
0: And when you say hilarious, I don't know if you meant the joke or Adam himself. He's not a stand-up comic.
1: We can tell by the delivery.
0: His delivery was an absolute...
1: That is what was hilarious.
0: That was a D-plus delivery at best. But I'm no prude. I just want to say this, though. That doesn't feel right in a Hall of Fame speech. Look, you're going into the hall. You get to do whatever you want with that time. Then again, we get to say what we want about
1: that
0: what
1: time.
0: You said. Exactly. And that felt awkward, clunky, uncomfortable, poorly delivered, poorly timed, and quite frankly for me, a subject matter that if I'm Bill, and I know where your head is on this too, Ephraim, I'm like, did the kicker just say that?
1: Mm.
0: The kicker. So all these people around you who put your offense, because he went on to Brady and took shots at him next. His zinger for Brady was, well, I was thrilled to play with the best quarterback in the history of the Patriots, Drew Bledsoe. Are you kidding me?
1: Boy.
0: You're the kicker. He demanded your work? What did that mean? Hacky sack? Like, honestly, a little decorum, a little respect. You want to take pot shots at your friends? Fire away. You start shooting at their girlfriends in your Hall of Fame speech? The kicker? No thanks from me, dude. No thanks from me on that speech.
1: No, it's, look.
0: The kicker, Ephraim.
1: I get it.
0: He would be measured. Oh, my God.
1: He would be measured on the game-winning kicks.
0: You'd have punched him.
1: Not his stand-up or lack thereof, his sit-down.
0: You'd have punched him.
1: It's fine.
0: You know. I know it's fine.
1: But he chose this moment to start a new career.
0: Good Lord. Better workshop that.
1: He started this moment. He wanted, look, and he's, this is great for his tape. He's putting his tape out there. Right? I write jokes.
3: Oh, you know what he's doing, Ephraim?
1: Yeah.
3: He's trying to get ahead of the Belichick Netflix roast special.
1: There you go.
3: To get his clip in.
1: Trying to get the roast.
0: Yeah.
1: Trying to get the roast. Got to have me on the roast.
3: Brady had one.
1: Got to have me on the roast.
0: Nikki Glaser, right? We'll get Kevin Hart up there and Vinatieri. Who doesn't want to see that?
1: Right.
0: Anyway, go ahead.
1: That's funny.
0: Vinatieri.
1: Let's talk about, for my second one, it'll be really, I want to know your thoughts on what's going on with the WNBA.
0: Oof.
1: And everything outside of actual basketball, more importantly, about you see people taking, you know, shots at them, former NBA players saying, hey, we identify as women. We're going to enter into the WNBA draft.
0: Enes Kanter.
1: Enes Kanter.
0: Royce Young?
1: Yep. Yeah. It was Royce.
0: Or did I get the last name wrong?
1: Last name.
3: Ephraim, he goes by Anise now, please.
1: Excuse me, Anise.
3: Thank you.
0: Got it.
1: Royce White, right?
0: Royce White. Yeah. Okay.
1: But that leads me to, now the bylaws, Article 13 says, you know, the WNBA is open to women, right? But then you come back and you say, well, there won't be any discrimination for anybody, for any reason, religious, sexual orientation, beliefs, political views, all of that. And the recent outcry from some of the coaches and players for trans athletes, one coach saying that I would welcome to play against a trans athlete and have them on my team. Now, where does that leave, in your opinion, where does that leave women's sports?
0: Where does it leave women's sports?
1: In terms of equality, fairness.
0: Right? Look,
1: this is one of those subjects where you're like, okay, well. I didn't mean to roll a landmine underneath your chair.
0: There's a bunch of different questions that I heard there. And so, like, you know, the first one was sort of like, why is the WNBA here?
1: Why are we here right now? Yeah. We're not talking about the games.
0: Yeah. Poor leadership.
1: Oh, my goodness. We talk about everything but the games.
0: Some of the worst leadership I've ever seen. Oof. And that's... And Kathy Engelbert is her name. She's the commissioner of the WNBA, and she is a complete and total laughingstock. And I know that she, if she were to hear this, would immediately say something like, oh, you wouldn't say that if I were a man. You damn right I would. You damn right I would. So the issue with her is that I think you're pointing out she and the league have allowed the discourse around this league to turn into everything but the game. But combine that with she refuses to sort of, like, speak the truth of the WNBA and then handle that. Like, what is your stance? What do you stand for? Once upon a time, I'm thinking of, Donald Sterling with the Clippers, and maybe that's an easier one to handle, but Adam Silver a time or two has come out and been like, this is where the league stands on this. And if you don't agree with it, Fox News, fire away, and we're going to handle you because we're big enough to handle all of this. It was no different with Kaepernick, right? Everybody was like, this is what we're going to do, and if the news companies want to come out and freak out, then do it. We're betting people are still going to watch football. I think she's so fearful that their newfound celebrity is going to go away. She just keeps riding the fence and saying nothing. She says nothing. And so there's no definition, there's no direction, yet she still wants to release statements about it, which also, as you've pointed out, means all we're doing is talking about Sophie Cunningham, transgender athletes. Nobody wants to talk about how the Valkyries just held off the Sparks, to keep pace, second place with Minnesota. Like, nobody, there's just none of it.
1: And it's sports. A shame. It's a shame. It's a shame that it's become this thing. It's like reality television.
0: Yep.
1: And not the good kind.
0: No. And so the Indiana Fever, those are the characters.
1: And it's. I'm just scratching my head because I think the women of the WNBA deserve their spotlight, deserve their ability and opportunity to shine and to showcase how dynamic and tremendous they are as athletes and players. But it's... It's always something.
0: Always something.
1: And it gets to be too much.
0: Yep. Yeah, they have not been able to direct this ship in the correct direction. I'm not saying it's not hard, but they can't do it. They need a new commissioner.
1: Pronto. Stat.
0: Yeah. I'll be very brief with my last one, and then we could talk about that some more, actually, a little bit later on the show. I would like to. But my last one is this, and maybe it has a little something to do with Vinatieri's speech as well, leaving people's girlfriends out of the conversation. Can we stop losing our minds about NFL players having their girlfriends on the field at camp? And here's my thing. Like, Ephraim, did you ever have a family member at practice? Ever?
1: Of course.
0: Okay. Anybody make a big deal out of it?
1: No.
0: No. That's because I bet your family members at that time were not TikTok stars that everybody wants to talk about.
1: That would be correct.
0: Here comes Justin Herbert, and he's over there taking a break with Madison Beer. And everybody's got a problem with it. And I keep thinking to myself, the only reason you got a problem with it is because you are probably a dirty old man and you can't get Madison Beer out of your mind. If Justin Herbert, it was over there with his mom or his dad or his brother or his sister or a less famous girlfriend, no big deal. But Joe Burrow's with Olivia Ponton and Justin Herbert is with Madison Beer, and now family members aren't allowed on the field. Stop telling on yourself. You just want to talk about pretty girls. Leave the whole thing alone. Family on the field is fine.
1: And it's part of it.
0: Thank you.
1: It's part of the experience, more so now than even back before. And I think it's great. Camp could be camp used to be awful. Right now it's more family centric, which I love. They used to have family days where fans, and it was like one or two days during camp. Now it's, most of these camps are open. You come, you celebrate with the players or kids there. There's your significant other on the field. I think all that's fine.
0: Totally.
1: I think it's completely fine.
0: I'm glad to hear you say that.
1: Yeah, because look, we're humans. All right. We're athletes, but we're humans.
0: Exactly.
1: And so human emotion, human contact, that's, we used to go to training camp away from wherever we were.
0: Exactly.
1: We used to be in Furman, South Carolina, at Furman University.
0: Yep.
1: What?
0: Like, dude,
1: we used to go to Northern Colorado when I was with Denver, the manure capital of the world. for 6 weeks. We were like starved animals when we got back home. I love the interaction with family, and it keeps you calm, it keeps you steady.
0: Yep.
1: Right? It keeps you grounded in reality.
0: Take a break with your girl, dude. Big deal.
1: It's fine.
0: Jeez.
1: It's fine.
0: Yeah.
1: My third one is in youth sports, I consider myself a youth sports coach. And
0: 'cause you are.
1: Sometimes I question that. And I put together a team. I know the whole fiasco that we went through last year with the, you know, Parks and Rec, and you know how some people like to, you know, tip the scales in their favor, maybe doing some things that aren't necessarily above board when it comes to youth sports, and you know, making it an equitable process. I say that's last year, this year, or earlier this year. But now I put together a group of kids who came from the rec, and now we do a little bit of travel ball and things like that. And it's been a hell of an adjustment. These kids who have thrived and played well at the rec, now playing different travel level teams, some AAU teams, and it's been some bumps and bruises. But today, we've been doing team building things. Everybody comes to the house. They go swimming. I barbecue for everybody. They're, you know, everybody's there and interacting off the court. Today we had a game early, and then we went to Dave and Buster's between our game and let the kids play. And then we come back, and I coach 12U, and we're playing a 14U team, 13 and 14. And they're big and all of that, but these kids, this is the first time that they've put this together. And they played well. And my son, I think he accessed another level in terms of leadership and ability.
0: Okay.
1: And I want to send a shout out to him. I've talked about it a lot. We've had a lot of conversations about maybe I'm just not the voice he needs to hear. He's very emotional. Yep. Yep. When I say what I would say to anybody on the team, he's very emotional. And I will say, started off a little rocky, and I called him over when the other team was at the free throw line, and I used some words Alex would have to use the dump button for.
3: You can try me.
1: No. With love, though. With love. And then I gave him a, you can do this. Come on, man. Believe in yourself. And slapped him on the butt, and he kind of hit my arm away. Oh. And whatever happened, goodness gracious, he turned into the person he could be. And so I want to send a shout out to the team. Shout out to my son, Elijah, for we're progressing. We're headed in the right direction. And at first I was like, am I wasting your time? So I want to send a shout out to those boys who are just trying to become better players.
0: You have a way of bringing this out in them every time. I know he's not going to give you credit, but you have a way of bringing this out every single time. I'm glad you shared that. All right. We went beefy there, but all good. We're going to catch up live from the Fox Sports Radio studio. Steve DeSager coming up in just a few. That's Ephraim. I'm Mark, Fox Sports Radio.
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23: Partly cloudy overall with an isolated thunderstorm not out of the question. We'll have a low of 67, east winds at 10 to 15 miles per hour. Partly cloudy with a few showers on Monday, 88, with a southeast wind at 10 to 20 miles per hour. We'll stay in the mid to upper 80s for Tuesday, partly cloudy with some morning showers also not out of the question. We'll have a southeasterly breeze as well. From the Storm Center at Kelloland TV, I'm meteorologist Adam Root.
24: The GM spoke yesterday at training camp, and he talked about the negotiations with Baker, and then also the potential of the franchise tag next year.
25: We love Baker. Our feelings for Baker haven't changed. You know, the franchise tag is a tool. It's an option. It's not, you know, necessarily something you want to plan on doing, but...
24: So, franchise quarterback he thinks he is, and potentially they're going to get the franchise tag. I don't see him going anywhere.
26: Why would you make a commitment like that, knowing that the potential of having a new staff is looming? I think that that's what makes it such a tough spot to be in, is that how do you make a decision on your quarterback if you don't know what you're going to do with your coach?
24: I don't know why you're trying to fire Todd Bowles all the time.
26: I'm not trying to fire him. I'm not trying to fire him. I'm just telling you how I see it.
27: No, and I can see that. I definitely can see that. I think it feels like they're holding down the fort. Because what's lurking behind the scenes is ownership. And ownership might be saying to themselves, like, look, guys.
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0: 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I don't much believe in the idea of regret because it's in the past. Then again, Ephraim, we've cut into his time.
1: Give it to him.
0: Let's go, Steve.
1: Give that man his time.
0: Thank you.
2: Hey, Steve.
3: Hey there, Basketball Hall of Famer Don Nelson passed away at the age of 86, a head coach for over 30 years in the league. In fact, second winningest coach in NBA history, won Coach of the Year three times. He also won five titles as a player with Boston. The Celtics retired his jersey back in the 1970s. Lions quarterback Teddy Bridgewater retired. In the WNBA at Minnesota, Kayla McBride scored 43 points in a win over Dallas, 103-90. Alex Palou was the IndyCar winner in Portland, Oregon. His sixth victory this year. Ty Gibbs took the NASCAR race at Iowa. In tennis, Coco Gauff won her fourth round match in Toronto, as did Naomi Osaka. Michael Brennan, the golf winner in Greensboro. Hesley Rivera took her second straight U.S. women's gymnastics title. In the Sunday night ball game in San Diego, the Padres have taken the lead. Fernando Tatis Jr. with a three-run homer. San Diego 4-2 over Houston in the top of the fifth. Houston was a half game ahead of the Rangers in the AL West to start the day. Texas lost at home 10-5 to Baltimore. Tampa Bay won its sixth straight game, 4-1 at Seattle. The Mariners have lost four straight. The A's won 4-3 at Boston. The loss to closer Aroldis Chapman. The Red Sox had won nine in a row until a Saturday loss to the Athletics. Atlanta in 10 innings beat the Yankees 2-1 in New York. The Yanks are second in the AL East, now 5.5 games behind the Rays. Boston is 7 back in the division. Arizona a 4-2 winner over the Dodgers, who've dropped 8 of 9. Philadelphia got two home runs from Kyle Schwarber in a 12-inning win against Toronto, 7-6. Milwaukee, with the best record in the majors, won again, a 10-inning victory over Minnesota, 4-3. The Cubs won 10-2 at Kansas City. Winning pitcher Matthew Boyd of the Cubbies now 8-1. The White Sox have a 3.5 game lead in the AL Central. White Sox beat Cleveland 5-3. Wins for the Mets and Washington. Wins for Detroit in 10 and for St. Louis. Miami beat the Angels 12-3. The Angels have the worst record in the majors, 45-73. Back to you.
0: All right, Steve. Great stuff, Steve. Appreciate that. We shouldn't do that again, Ephraim.
1: No, we will not.
0: That's my fault.
1: I was long-winded.
0: No, not your fault.
1: No, I was long-winded. No. Steve, please stop glaring at me like that. He's a dangerous man.
0: Splat ow. Yes, he is. But he got it all in there, and back to it on our part. Mark Willard, Ephraim Salaam, glad you are with us live here in these Fox Sports Radio studios. Speaking of long-winded, though, was there more on that WNBA front that you wanted to get to?
1: Yeah,
0: because I was thinking about this earlier today, and it's like, again, I think we agree on the leadership. How we got here, though, is a very, very difficult question to answer. Only defeated by how do you get out of here, which is, I think, what they need to figure out.
1: Yeah, they got to have a better exit strategy when it comes to putting the conversation and the views back on what it is, and it's basketball. It's too much hatred. Why is it's when you talk about the WNBA, right? I remember when it started in the 90s and it was such a big thing. Sacramento Monarchs had a team, had a bunch of friends on that team. Actually used to try in off season, Al Biancani, who was the Kings trainer and the Monarchs trainer, we would come and we'd work out, and then we'd go and practice against the WNBA team, the Sacramento Monarchs. That's why I know they can play basketball for real. I don't question women basketball. I don't, on any level.
0: Mm-hmm.
1: I mean, they were saying, they were talking to us like, I was like, oh, my Lord. I'm like, what? Okay. They talk more trash than guys. And it's harsher. It's harsher. And so you find yourself ramping up and competing, and they're dynamic athletes, just like all professional athletes, especially basketball players. And so you should keep the sanctity of what that is, the genesis of what these women have fought for, fought very hard for. The new CBA, the money goes up, right? The way they're treated, the way they're viewed has improved.
0: Yep.
1: And why are we trying to undermine that? That's the question. I'm like, why, what is happening right now?
0: Well, I do think this is a shared story, though. You know, you say, why are we trying to undermine that? I think a big piece of the puzzle also to ask, at least, is to what level they have undermined that. And here's what I mean by that. Like, I do think that you could make a case. This is going to sound really odd because it has taken years and years. I think the W's been around for, what, 30 years? Like,
1: yeah,
0: it's taken a long time to get to this point. But I could make the case that it's too much attention too fast. And I don't mean that in terms of 30 years. I mean that in terms of it went from one thing to the next. It skipped like five levels so fast. You know what I mean?
1: Yeah.
0: It happened so fast that I just think a lot of the players and definitely a lot of the executives did not have the media training necessary to not in some ways get pulled into this. And then kind of put their dukes up in a way that made a lot of fans feel like, wait a minute, you're glad I'm here, right? Like there's a little bit of an angry streak that runs through the league, and I'm not, like, I get it. I really do. I understand it. People are having narratives set about them, and it's like, this got out of pocket. This is not where I want my reputation to go. Plus, there's all of the hits through the years that women have taken to try to get onto an even playing field.
1: We just keep on just shifting on them,
0: and,
1: man.
0: Right? And then, but then you arrive here.
1: Lord.
0: You arrive here, and the dynamic that's tough is I think the league and many of the women in it are exhausted from the fight and are a little upset about it. But then the new fan arrives, and they're like, yeah, this is great. What are we doing? And they're like, oh, we're not speaking publicly. And we're like, no, we're not, like, we're going to show up late to media sessions and then let's have the conversation end up in serious political arenas immediately. And I think some fans are like, oh, this doesn't sound fun at all.
1: It's not fun. It's
0: let's
1: wild.
0: Turn around. Yeah, let's leave. This party is not what we thought it was. And it's gotten out of control. I don't think anybody meant for it to be like this. How you undo it, I don't know.
1: I don't know why we just all of a sudden want to take a political stance and start heaping these political accusations and
0: onto the W.
1: What are we doing? I just think about the fight to get here.
0: Right.
1: And now we want to undermine it? Just
0: right.
1: What is happening?
0: Right. I don't think they were ready. And some of the personalities that brought them to the mountaintop are big. And it's gonna land a certain way.
1: I just, you know.
0: The one thing I know for sure though is that commissioner is not helping.
1: No.
0: My goodness.
1: No. No.
0: So,
1: like, it's funny because it's only women's sports.
0: Oh yeah,
1: we're not talking about this and having this talk about the NFL or the NBA.
0: Well, there's no opportunity there. This is opportunistic by people with an
1: agenda.
0: And
1: that's what I'm talking about.
0: Yes, it's opportunistic.
1: That's the part that I'm getting at.
0: People with an agenda, for sure. There's absolutely, that's undeniable.
1: Because if it was the other way, people would be like, okay, go sit down. what are you saying? What are you saying?
0: Yeah.
1: Go sit down.
0: Yeah.
1: I just hate taking away from all that these women are accomplishing and the things that they're doing The league is more popular now than ever. Well, it was. Not sure if that's waning.
0: Yeah. But not yet, but.
1: You know, the little girls all over the place. Like, you know, I coached youth basketball. I coach girls. They're excited. They're excited about Absolutely. The prospects of them continuing to play.
0: They can play.
1: For as long as they can play.
0: Right. They get to have the same dreams that you know.
1: I love that. That's the part. That's the youth coach in me.
0: Yep.
1: I love that. Because a dream is the fuel to success. Don't mess it up.
0: Tough ask. I don't know if you've met 2026 before. But just got to get mad just because.
1: And look, some people who are going to disagree with what we're saying. Well, we got to.
0: That's fine.
1: And this is an opinion-based business, right? But what we're not is we're not disparaging to anyone. No matter what you believe, what you identify as.
0: No matter who you are, yeah.
1: That's not what this is. And if you're taking it that way, just go re-listen again.
0: Yep.
1: You know. So, hopefully they figure this thing out, man. But the league shouldn't be made a mockery of. That's all I'm saying.
0: Amen. Amen. Yep. We're coming to you live from the Fox Sports Radio studios. Okay. You're a Laker fan, which means you have insight that will help my NBA brethren in this part of the world. I'll explain a question for you to answer, coming up next on Fox Sports Radio.
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16: Chappie, and this is again me improvising. I don't know what was said. And Chappie's like, I don't want it. And he's like, no, here, take this. And he hands him this old looking late 1800 baseball glove. Looks like something Babe Ruth would have threw away.
17: It was Honus Wagner's.
16: It looked like a Honus Wagner signature series baseball glove. And Rawlis Chapman looked really happy to have it. Like, you know, he puts it on, he starts punching it, and he's like, yo, look at this thing this guy gave me. And then he leaves it there on the dugout, and you get a good view of this glove. And it, honest to God, it looks like something Abner Doubleday played with.
5: It's so funny you would say that. 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
16: No, I swear to God.
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19: Fun little Hall of Fame game. The star of the show was Haynes King. Carson Beck performed well. A lot of people, big fan of...
17: But he was the star of the game.
19: Yeah.
17: I guess
19: Yeah.
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20: Hey, man. Coach LaForce said he's been... That's what he's been looking like in practice. He said what you saw in the games, what he's been seeing. So, you know, they gave Jacoby Brissett the deal. Doesn't mean Carson Beck can't eventually become the guy or start and be the guy.
17: Can I just say this? Jacoby Brissett was sitting over there on that bench, and I would not be comfortable pulling the I'm a vet starting quarterback card. I wouldn't use it.
14: Two pros, LeVar Arrington, Brady Quinn, and a cup of Joe, Jonas Knox. 6 a.m. Eastern, 3 a.m. Pacific on Fox Sports Radio. 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
16: 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Now, Carson Beck, I'm going to make the argument that he is in the best position of any rookie quarterback in the NFL. 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
0: Okay, Fox Sports Radio Studios, so only got like a minute and a half, but here's the premise. Warrior fans are like, dude, we should just sign anyone. Are you going to bring in anyone new? So some of them are sort of like, why not when the name Russell Westbrook comes up?
17: Oh, God.
0: Thank you. Would you like to take a moment and explain to Warrior fans why not?
17: Because he doesn't fit your system. And he fits his system, and he's been a great player. He's a Hall of Famer. He's MVP. But Russell plays within his system. And if it's not conducive to yours, it doesn't work. That's why a player of his caliber has been, if he signs with them, what, eight teams? When has that ever happened?
0: It hasn't.
17: That's crazy. There's a reason. It's a reason.
0: Did you enjoy having him?
17: No.
0: Did you
17: enjoy? Look, I love him as a player. I love his energy. But boy, oh boy.
28: Hell no.
17: Goodness gracious. It was not a good fit.
0: Just wanted to get that on tape so that if I need it, I can get the Fox Sports Radio producers to send that to me I can share it to the Warrior fans so they know. All right. Speaking of the Warriors, I think the craziest opinion I've ever heard by an ex-athlete was uttered over the weekend. That's next.
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3: And here's what you need to know.
4: At the bowl game in San Diego tonight, the Padres have hit three homers and lead Houston 5-2 in the bottom of the sixth. Three-run shot from Fernando Tatis Jr. Texas already lost at home 10-5 to Baltimore. Houston was a half game ahead of the Texas Rangers in the AL West to start the day. Tampa Bay won its sixth game in a row, 4-1 at Seattle. Atlanta down the Yankees in 10 innings, 2-1 in New York. And the A's won at Boston again, 4-3. The Dodgers have dropped 8 of 9. Arizona beat them 4-2. Cubs and White Sox each won. Two homers for Kyle Schwarber in Philadelphia. Phils edged Toronto in 12 innings 7-6. Milwaukee won again. A 10-inning victory over Minnesota 4-3. Basketball Hall of Famer Don Nelson passed away at the age of 86. In the WNBA at Minnesota, Caleb McBride with 43 points in a Lynx win over Dallas 103-90. NASCAR win for Ty Gibbs at Iowa. I'm Steve DeSager.
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7: Lots to do as we head into our third hour of the night. We're broadcasting live from the Fox Sports Radio studios. Good evening to you all, wherever it is, wherever you may be, from all of us here at FSR. With Ephraim Salam, I'm Mark Willard. Still plenty to get to. 5 weeks, a little bit less actually, away from actual NFL games that matter, but much, much more to discuss, including this. Look, it's almost too easy. So maybe I don't even need to say it, but Monte Ellis, former very, very solid, very good NBA guard, has been hired as the GM at Alcorn State. Did you see in the process of all of this the comments that he made with regard to basically the history of the Warriors? Did you see this, Ephraim?
8: No, I did not.
7: Oh,
8: please enlighten me.
7: I want you to buckle up. Maybe it's too easy. Still need to get it off my chest, though.
8: Okay. Let it out. You're in a safe place.
7: One thing I don't love is when former players diminish current players. I think that's a bad look every time. Every time. If you feel the way you feel, then to a degree, swallow it. Being the old dude, telling everybody about how now sucks and back then was great, including you, is just a no for me. So anyway, Monte Ellis, who I have no issue with at all, and grew up a Warrior fan and fond memories of Monte. For those who don't know, one of the reasons he's still a big name in the Golden State Warrior parts is because, famously, he spoke publicly about how when Steph Curry was drafted and started to play, he didn't think that the two guards fit together. And he was right. But he didn't think they fit together. And at the time, it was very much seen as a,

0: most improved player in the NBA back in 06 and 07, sort of spoke publicly about his teams, how he never really felt like they were fully constructed the way that he would have loved to see them be constructed, but that he and some of his teammates kind of set the stage for what ended up happening next with the Warriors dynasty. But peep this quote as he's trying to make that point. And again, the point is, the players I played with wasn't fully constructed correctly, so it was hard for us to win, but boy, we set the table for who came next. Quote, "That's what I dealt with, and people know that, real people that know basketball and all that, they know that. They know the team that I was dealt with. If you switched me and Steph out with the team that won the championships, it'd be the same thing. So you got to take the good with the bad, and that's cool. It put me in a position to make money for me and my family. I ran with that." End quote. Let's go back to the sentence. "If you switched me and Steph out with the team that won championships, it'd be the same thing." In all my years, Ephraim, of hearing former players either criticize current players or just do that sort of comparison thing of back in my day, I don't think I've ever read a more diminishing quote than that, to basically say not a damn thing would be different with the Warriors if it had been me instead of Stephen Wardell Curry. For my money, the greatest guard who's ever lived. That is absolutely the craziest thing I have ever heard a former player say about the now.
1: Okay. So I'll play.
0: You're going to do devil's advocate?
1: Devil's advocate.
0: Fire away.
1: Okay. The reality of what you're saying is correct. Steph Curry is one of the greatest, you know, guards to ever play. Right? Most people don't know who Monte Ellis is. But that doesn't mean Monte Ellis wasn't a good player.
0: He's a good player. Yeah. No doubt.
1: He wasn't a transcending player.
0: Right.
1: Steph Curry is, still to this day, a transcending player. At his height, his best year, I think he averaged 4 threes a game, through 4 attempts a game. And his highest shooting percentage was that same year at 36%. Mm-hmm. Right? That might be one of Steph's worst years. Okay. Now, Monte Ellis was a 20-point-a-game scorer. And Golden State, he was 20 points a game, 19.6 points a game. He was one hell of a, 4 assists, 2 steals. He was electric. He was electric. And if you were to tell me you got Iguodala, you got Draymond Green, you got Klay Thompson, you got who else?
0: Well, it depends on which.
1: Oh, Livingston.
0: Which version?
1: The early version.
0: Okay.
1: The early version, because that's the closest.
0: I'm looking at the roster right now.
1: Yeah.
0: If you take Steph off of it,
1: yeah.
0: The names you're looking for, yes, Klay, Draymond, Iguodala, Harrison Barnes.
1: Yep.
0: Sean Livingston, the front court, Bogut, David Lee, Maurice Spates, little Leandro Barbosa off the bench.
1: Yep.
0: Right?
1: Now, would they have been what the Golden State Warriors become?

0: Probably not. Do I think they could have competed and won a championship? Yeah.
1: I don't.
0: I do.
2: And then again, and the that's reason, also, it's and also the, not what he said.
0: I know.
2: He said it would have all, the whole thing would have gone exactly
0: that's not true.
2: The same.
0: That's not true. What okay. I'm saying is, at his skill level at that time, he was a walking bucket, like a real problem.
2: He was a good player.
0: Like, seriously, he was. And people don't know that they can go back and look. He was a problem.
2: Yeah, he was a good player.
0: And so a player like that, who went from 6 points a game his rookie year to 16 his second year to 20 to 25 to like that's real. That's a tangible thing. That's like I'm getting buckets and there's nothing you can do to stop me. He's a small guard. He's getting to his spot and he's scoring. Now you build a defensive led team like the team that they had together. He's not going to score from the three-point line like that, but he's going to give you 20, 22 points, 25 points a game. With that team, you can win a championship.
2: I mean, they'd have been a good team.
0: It would have been a good team.
2: They'd have been a good team.
0: Now, Steph made the team a great team, right? He made the team a great team. MVP, unanimous. Like, he changed basketball. So to say, hey, if you would have kept me instead of the guy who changed basketball, it would have been the same results. No, I believe that's cap. But could they have gotten one of the four championships with Monte Ellis as a guard? I can't sit here and say no. And that's no Golden State hate or anything.
2: Yeah.
0: Because I know I watched Monte Ellis. I know what he brought to the table offensively.
2: He was a good player. If you do want, I mean, we live in an age of analytics. If you want to dive into the, it's not just, Steph hit over, Steph hit that particular year. He hit 3.6 threes per game. As you pointed out, it was like Monte took two games to even attempt that many threes.
0: Right, yeah.
2: Let alone make
0: that many, yeah.
2: But that's just threes. I could do assists. We could do rebounds. We could do efficiency. We can do free throws. We can do whatever you want. We can do whatever you want. The numbers will be blown completely out of the water.
0: Mm-hmm.
2: And that doesn't even bring into play the system that got put into place by Steve Kerr that doesn't even put into place the gravity against a defense that Steph Curry would bring to a basketball floor. And then the last point, which might be the most important one, even if you think that and even if you're right, don't say that. Like, good. What are you on it? Like, who sounds good saying that?
0: No, nobody.
2: You know that iconic thing that you, like, all the kids, y'all have posters all over your wall and you're wearing his shoes and there's documentaries about it. You know that thing that changed the game and that guy that all of you pretend to be on the schoolyard? You know him? Yeah, I'm just as good as him. What the hell are you doing? By the way, you're doing this tucked into a press conference announcing that you're the GM at Alcorn State?
0: Did anybody ask for this?
2: I mean, hello. Your social awareness button is broken. Like, good Lord. People get offended when they bring up LeBron James' name in the same sentence as Michael Jordan. This is 20 times worse. At least that's LeBron James. I couldn't believe this, dude. I can't, like, Steph Curry. Yeah, me, him, same thing. Who are you, LeVar Ball?
0: That's
2: come
0: good.
2: On.
0: That's good. What
2: are we doing?
0: Hey, man, the one thing about athletes is they always see themselves little bit different than the world.
2: I get it. And they have to.
0: You have to. You don't get to be who you are without it.
2: Right, but like, is it fair for me to say that when you're 50, wearing a tie and being hired for a completely different job, now maybe you could let that go?
0: Yeah, you should be able to.
2: Right. Like, I got no issue if you need that to get ready for your game tonight. But I actually shouldn't make him 50 years old. He's not 50 years old. He's actually only about 40 years old.
0: Way to go, bud.
2: He's younger than LeBron.
0: LeBron's still playing.
2: Oh, that's funny. Okay. Thank you for humoring me on that. Appreciate it. We're broadcasting live from the Fox Sports Radio studios. Hey, you want to just preview some NFL with me next?
0: Let's do it. Why not?
2: Let's bounce through the eight divisions. I want to know what you think.
0: Okay.
2: All right. That's coming up next. Along with Ephraim Salaam, I'm Mark Willard, Fox Sports Radio.
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15: We'll get the chance for an isolated thunderstorm as we head through the night. Otherwise, we're partly cloudy with a low of 67. East winds at 10 to 15 miles per hour. A few showers on Monday, partly cloudy and 88 with a southeast wind at 10 to 20 miles per hour. We'll stay in the mid to upper 80s on Tuesday with some overnight and morning showers, maybe a thunderstorm or two possible. Southeast wind at 10 to 15 miles per hour. From the Storm Center, I'm meteorologist Adam Rutt.
17: I don't think so. I don't. I very rarely give out flowers, as you know. I don't give out a lot of those. I don't believe in that. Now, that said, certainly would not do that in this environment. Carson Beck did play with confidence. Good for him. He hit, 80% of his passes, something like that there. So that's nice. He did not soil his underoos, which is important. We've seen people, even in these exhibition games, go out there, and then just for whatever reason, they can't get it done. And the key part of this is you do not want to become an internet meme because of your pathetic performance. So he didn't do that. Again, you didn't soil your diapers, so good for you. Way to go. My position's always been you can't gain much from an exhibition game. You can lose a lot. Like, you're just supposed to do well because of the way these things are set up, and you don't get extra credit for that, for doing what you're supposed to do. Now, if you don't do well, though, that becomes problematic. However, I would like to pump the brakes now. Let's pump the brakes. You got to do it. Let's not fit Carson Beck for a gold jacket just yet. Maybe a brown jacket, but not a gold jacket. I refuse to crown anybody off a glorified scrimmage. I won't do it.
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2: Might as well.
0: Let's go. Let's start in the AFC. To win the AFC East, you will take? Why are you already laughing?
2: Man, you start with a tough one, huh? Okay.
0: I'm going to write these down, too.
2: Is this of record? Is that what we're doing?
0: I'll give you a chance before the year starts to like change if something happens. You know what I mean?
2: Yeah.
0: You pick somebody, and if their quarterback goes down in a preseason game, but like, I want to write these down, and then let's see how we did at the end of the year.
2: Okay, so AFC East.
0: AFC East.
2: I'm going with Miami. No,
0: come on, man.
2: I kid. You know I'm Jets all day. No, Buffalo Bills.
0: Come on.
2: Buffalo Bills.
0: I will join you with Buffalo Bills.
2: Buffalo Bills.
0: The New England Patriots, to me, are ripe for a little bit of a setback.
2: A little bit of humble pie.
0: Yeah, like, that just, man, that schedule last year was crazy.
2: And yeah.
0: Now they got a first-place schedule now. Now you got a first-place schedule.
2: You're going to have to fight it now.
0: Exactly.
2: Given the, you know, coming off the off-season stuff with Vrabel, and we'll see how this team, you know, puts it together. But they're ripe for a Super Bowl hangover.
0: The AFC North.
2: Oof, tough division.
0: I know.
2: This is a tough one.
0: Sure is.
2: Just based on my belief in Lamar Jackson, I'll say Baltimore.
0: I will go with you on the Baltimore Ravens.
2: Okay.
0: You know, I was watching something earlier today about Lamar last year, and obviously he was coming off of an MVP campaign, largely seen as the best player in the league, and then he had a really bad year last year.
2: Yep.
0: 4 weeks into the season, his numbers were tracking very similar to the year before. And then he got hurt. And let's be real. I saw it. He was never right.
2: Never right.
0: He was never right the rest of the
2: way. And I think the Harbaugh and him situation had run its course.
0: That's fair.
2: Yeah.
0: That's fair. All right. So we're still matching.
2: Yep.
0: Bills, Ravens, let's go to the AFC South.
2: Mm. Now, this is one that...
0: Uh-huh.
2: Now, look. I love to be a bit of a homer, but I don't know what's going on with C.J. Stroud, man. Their defense was so good.
0: Yeah.
2: He played as worse as you possibly could play, and they still won, which is crazy. So in a division with no true standout quarterbacks, I got to go with the best defense in the division. I got to go with the best defense in the division with Houston.
0: So what you just said there was you could be a bit of a homer, and then you were.
2: Then I became a homer.
0: Exactly. Okay.
2: I talked myself into it.
0: You know what, though, dude? Defense wins championships.
2: Tell me I'm wrong, though.
0: I won't. I'm going to go with you on the Houston Texans. And it's not – I mean, look, the Titans are still not there yet. The Colts – had that thing going at the beginning of last year.
2: That thing erupted, didn't it?
0: Right, but I'm confused now about even what their identity is and what to expect coming back this year. And the Jaguars, I think, will be the same team, which is they'll jump up and bite you sometimes, but they're never going to be fully consistent. Like, they're good at a lot of different things. I don't think they're great at anything.
2: I agree with that.
0: And that includes Trevor Lawrence. So, yeah, give me the best defensive line in the league. Give me the Texans.
2: Okay. Well, we're in lockstep.
0: Let's go to the West, where I have a feeling our streak
2: is going to end. This is going to come to an end here.
0: Let's hear it. Let's hear it.
2: I got the Chargers.
0: Oh, no way!
2: I got the Chargers.
0: Okay.
1: Go, Chargers!
0: First of all...
2: Just FYI, I was in that game. I played in that game from that soundbite.
0: After
2: the fires.
0: Yeah, who was it against?
2: It was against Houston.
0: Oh, you okay.
2: I was in that game.
0: Did you win?
2: No, we got... It was 29 to nothing at second quarter or something like that. It was crazy.
0: My goodness.
2: It was literally... Sean Merriman and myself in one-on-one pass blocking the entire game. And I love to hold this over his head. Not a sniff on the quarterback.
0: Nothing.
2: Just going to throw that out there.
0: And I had
2: a broken hand. But go ahead.
0: I don't know why I like the Chargers either. But I wrote it down already. I'm not just following you. My gut tells me that something different's going to happen this year.
2: It has to.
0: I mean, they're so talented. They lost their whole offensive line last year.
2: And they still made it to the playoffs.
0: Right.
2: Look, coming from an offensive lineman who knows you don't have just a bunch of extra tackles on the roster, it was amazing that even happened.
0: Right. And the Broncos are good, but they're still wobbly. Like, they were an interesting but weird team last year. And, look, the Chiefs are going to be back. Like, they're going to do some good things, but... But I think this is the year. Oh, we have fish hooks in our mouth.
2: Man.
0: The Chargers. I can't believe we did that.
2: We did it. We did it.
0: We should do the NFC.
2: But not yet. No. I pick Steve DeSager to win.
0: I pick Steve DeSager.
2: Take your time, Steve. Take your time.
3: A fascinating box score of what you just mentioned, which I found Texans at Chargers, October 2007. The Chargers that day, Phillip Rivers only threw 11 passes.
2: Yep.
3: The entire Charger offense, only 11 first downs, and they led 35-3 at the half.
2: Yep. I was there.
3: Obvious question, how does that happen?
2: Pick sixes.
3: Yeah. Antonio Cromartie.
2: I think he had three or something like that.
3: One fumble recovery also for the end.
2: Yeah.
3: But there was Philip Rivers to Antonio Gates a couple times in the first half.
2: It was an ugly one. This was the fires and all of that. And I remember, I'm just like, man, this was a setup.
3: That is still not as bad as the first time the Texans ever played in San Diego 5 years before, when it was David Carr and the expansion team with no offensive line, do you recall? And that was, I mean, I lost count on the amount of sacks. And that was, it was 9 or 10, literally, in that game with the Chargers pouncing on expansion Houston at the time. As for Major League Baseball in San Diego, the Padres have hit their fourth homer of the night. Padres 7-2 over Houston. It's bottom of the eighth inning. Fernando Tatis Jr. with a three-run homer. Padres, for the moment, a game and a half out of the last NL wild card behind Philadelphia and Arizona. Arizona led the Dodgers 4-0 in the second inning, beat them 4-2. Dodgers have dropped 8 of 9. Philadelphia got a 12-inning win, coming back against Toronto 7-6. Kyle Schwarber with two home runs. He has 35. Baltimore got two long balls from Pete Alonso and won at Texas 10-5. Tampa Bay won its sixth game in a row, 4-1 at Seattle. The A's won at Boston 4-3. Atlanta beat the Yankees in 10 innings in New York 2-1, even though each team had just four hits in that game. Milwaukee, with the best record in the majors, 74-44. Hosted and beat Minnesota in 10 innings, 4-2. Wins for the White Sox and Cubs. Victories for St. Louis and Miami. Detroit in 10 innings, won at San Francisco 3-1. The win to closer Kenley Jansen with three strikeouts in the ninth. Lions quarterback Teddy Bridgewater retired at the age of 33, so Detroit is signing quarterback Joshua Dobbs. Panthers QB Haynes King is out this week at least with a hamstring injury. Likely injured, they say, on that game-winning touchdown run, the final play of the Thursday exhibition opener. So Carolina signs quarterback Kyle Trask, and starters for that team will play some this Saturday. Saints guard Dylan Raidens is out for the year with a torn ACL. Veteran Saints defensive end Cam Jordan missed practice with a hamstring injury. Basketball Hall of Famer Don Nelson died at the age of 86, second winningest coach in NBA history, and he won 5 titles as a player with Boston. In the WNBA at Minnesota, for the Lynx, Kayla McBride, 43 points in a victory over Dallas, 103-90. Her team is 27-7. She, from three-point range, was a league record 10 of 14 today. Washington won its 7th straight, ripping Phoenix, New York all over Las Vegas. Golden State won tonight at L.A. Alex Palou, the IndyCar winner in Portland. For NASCAR at Iowa, Ty Gibbs took the race. Christopher Bell was second. In tennis, Coco Gauff won her 4th-round match in Toronto. So did Naomi Osaka. And for a second straight U.S. women's gymnastics title, Hesley Rivera, that winner, she turned 18 this summer from New Jersey. And finally, to golf. The regular season is complete on the PGA Tour. The Wyndham Championship concluded today, 34th event of the season. Not a lot of big names in this field this weekend. Cam Young, a top 5 golfer, was defending champ. He tied for 61st place. Someone else from Wake Forest, Michael Brennan, was the winner. He'd only won once before on the PGA Tour. He collects about $1.5 million today. Maybe more importantly, he goes up to the top 50 in the FedEx Cup standings. Top 70 advance, meaning this guy's going to the first playoff event, which is this coming week in Memphis. Bo Hostler had been 3 shots back, as it turned out. He was battling for the lead this weekend, but he needed a win to qualify for the PGA postseason. This second place finish has him at number 72 in the standings. Again, only the top 70 advanced. Jackson Koivun is a name that we've mentioned, the former Auburn golfer. He entered at number 70, leaves at number 70. The kid who won 2 weeks ago in Minnesota did just enough this weekend, finishing in the top 30 at the Wyndham, to make the playoffs. Only about 5 events needed as a pro, and he makes the playoffs. Apparently, that's the fewest of anyone in playoff history. Just missing the cut at number 71 in the standings, Stephen Fiss. Keegan Bradley at number 74. Jason Day misses the playoffs. He was 82nd. Brooks Koepka was 94th and misses the playoffs. Michael Brennan with $1.5 million is the winner, but Bo Hostler gets nearly $1 million for finishing runner-up in Greensboro. Brennan, though, what a story. 24-year-old, and so he wins the event. His mom comes on to the green, hugs him in celebration, and says,
4: "Oh my God,
3: we're going to the Masters," she says. And then he says, "Oh my," he didn't realize the win here secures a spot in the Masters next year, as well as getting this year's lucrative postseason appearance. Very, very impressive. The playoffs start Thursday at the St. Jude in Memphis. Brennan shoots up to number 47 specifically. And Koivun, the guy who left Auburn in June and only had 3 pro starts and wins an event a couple weeks ago, goes from college to the postseason in the span of just a couple of months. Age 21, he's going to be in the PGA playoffs this coming week. And it was nervous time for him. There were 2 other golfers still on the course after he'd finished, in range of finishing high enough to bump him out of number 70 on the list, but they failed to get the key putts, and he had enough to spare to advance. A bogey, they say, even might have been enough to knock him out, but he does advance in just a handful of starts. That's an amazing story. Meanwhile, the news this week that the PGA Tour CEO says there's no merger with LIV Golf. There are no conversations about that. It was not that long ago, people, when there was an announcement that the PGA Tour was merging with LIV Golf. That is clearly not happening anymore. Huh. There was a LIV Golf event today. LIV Golf New York, which took place in New Jersey, and Joaquin Niemann was the winner. John Rahm shot 76 today. He tied for 41st place. That's still enough to clinch the season points title for the third straight time since he joined that tour. Neiman with the wire-to-wire finish, 16 under par. Bryson DeChambeau shot 71, way out of the lead. He cannot catch Rahm with one tournament remaining for them. So we got to mention in closing Joaquin Neiman, because we brought up his name before. One of the guys who, if you want to call it, defected to LIV Golf. In the last 3 years, he's won 9 times on this tour, including today. And we've mentioned this often. That's another $4 million. Every LIV Golf tournament winner gets $4 million. Which means Joaquin Neiman has now earned over $80 million in prize money.
2: Wow.
3: Since he's gone to LIV Golf.
2: Put the money in the bag.
3: Back to you.
0: Joaquin Neiman. I mean, like, really good player. But that's because I kind of follow golf. Joaquin Neiman. $80 million. Joaquin Neiman.
3: Yeah, that's a question mark.
0: I mean, woo!
3: How many other PGA Tour players are there that are Joaquin Neiman level players and did not go?
0: Yeah.
3: And I realized the controversy at the time, you know, hey, it's Saudi money. I don't want to be dirtied with it. And that's not even a consideration or a talk really anymore. And the Saudi money has dried up, of course. And they announced, quote, other investors, and they'll continue the tour, they say. But, wow.
0: We'll see how long that goes. But, yeah, they've got it. Every time I think we've got that thing figured out, it goes the other way. Like you said, PGA Tour, LIV Golf, they're going to merge. Nope, just never happened, and nobody ever said why. And now we're going to be like, yep, we got a new investor. LIV Golf's going to stay.
3: Yeah, we'll, which they did we'll not see. Name. Did not name how much is the investment.
0: No. Just like,
3: But apparently they're playing in Indiana in a couple weeks, and they're playing next year to have a LIV Golf Tour.
0: Very exciting, mainly because it means that at 7:30 Pacific, we keep getting to talk to you about it.
2: That's
0: my favorite part of it. All right, Steve, great stuff. Thank you.
2: Thanks, Steve.
0: All right, so to recap our AFC story, both of us go Bills, Ravens, Texans, Chargers. I am wildly confident we will not have the same four answers in the NFC. But let's find out. We're in the Fox Sports Radio studios, and we'll do that next with Ephraim Salama, Mark Willard on Fox Sports Radio.
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17: Hired Kawhi to a multi-million dollar sponsorship deal for which he has done, of course, no work. And that is according to Pablo Torre. And, of course, he has some sources. One at a high-level source said under contract for Into a Dome went on to say that he's 1,000% sure that they were circumventing the salary cap. The whole point of the collective bargaining agreement, right? You get the owners, you get the players, they all come together. And we all agree. Y'all say, all right, we all agree on this. This certain amount of money, certain amount of dollars is what you have to spend. I think it's like nearly $200 million, whatever it is. And here are the rules. Here's what you can do. Here's what you can't do. And the point is to make it fair for all teams so that everybody's on the up and up and they all have a chance to compete. And so you have teams that are circumventing that. And to me, this is where I have issue with Kawhi. If this was just a scenario where he said, hey, I'm Clippers. I want to come back to L.A. I'm from Riverside. And, oh, yeah, we got this thing, some endorsement. And Kawhi was just kind of, oh, I don't know. He and Uncle Dennis, specifically Uncle Dennis, when you go back to the Raptors, tried to pull this move off with the Raptors. And the Raptors said, no, we love you. We won a championship with you. We want you to extend the contract, stay with us. But we ain't doing no shady stuff.
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16: Does this Jahmyr Gibbs deal with the Lions come with a satisfaction guarantee? N-O. This is going to shock you. It comes with the classic NFL. I hope this contract doesn't age like milk clause in the contract. And look, Gibbs is good. He's a good football player. He's 24. He's dynamic. And you pay the difference maker. We talked about this the other day with Bijan Robinson in Atlanta. The NFL is like a Mexican drug lord. They have so much money, they don't know what to do with the money. That said, running backs, if they play the proper way, running a mile a minute, absorb a lot of contact. History has shown that even the elite running backs have a notoriously short shelf life of dominance. They can play a while, but the dominance is normally far and few between.
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0: Yeah, we've reached that time. But that's okay, because Plank and Spanier are right around the corner.
1: And, wow, listen to you.
0: And also, we are not done yet here in these Fox Sports Radio studios. There's no way that what happened just happened. Bills, Ravens, Texans, Chargers? All right, let's do the NFC and see how we come up there. NFC East, you will take who? That was a tough one this year.
2: It's a wacky conference.
0: Oh, I feel better with a music bed.
2: That's really good, yeah.
0: This is good, yeah.
2: Oof.
0: I love that we're dusting all these off.
3: Who?
2: I think...
4: Who is it?
2: Man, this is...
0: I know.
2: Can we punt on this one and come back?
0: Sure, sure. Okay. Let's do that. I actually like that as the big finish.
2: Let's come back.
0: Okay,
2: yeah.
0: NFC North. Who do you like?
2: I... Son of a...
3: Who?
0: This one's even harder.
4: Who is it?
2: I'm going Green Bay.
1: Okay. Wow!
0: We have our first different answer.
2: Okay, here we go. Now now we got action.
0: I am going to go with the Detroit Lions.
2: Oh, really?
0: In the NFC North, I am. And one of the reasons I'm going to go with the Detroit Lions is not based on prognostication. It's based on mathematics. The Detroit Lions were still a pretty good team last year, beset by injury on the defensive end. But because of the way things played out in a division where everybody finished with a winning record. Say that again. Everybody finished with a winning record. Yet, it is the Detroit Lions that get to play a fourth place schedule. And I think that is going to end up really helping this team out, because I think they can handle it. And I've got them finishing first.
2: That's a good point. That's really good. I think Green Bay, I love their defense. I think Jordan Love proved that he can be the go-to guy. And I just, you know, in this division of uncertainty, which it is, and they're all good. They're all good.
0: Yep.
2: Not a believer in the Bears yet. I'd love to see the next iteration of Caleb Williams before I'm, you know, all in on the Bears. So I got Green Bay.
0: Okay, that's not a crazy answer at all. These Lions out of the division this year get to play the Giants, the Titans, the Falcons, the Dolphins, the Cardinals, the Panthers, the Jets, the Saints. That's all on their schedule this year. But the Packers is not a bad pick either. Okay, NFC South. Just because we have to.
2: Oh, God.
0: I know.
2: Do we have to?
0: I mean, you just say
1: it. How about
2: new? Tampa Bay.
0: All right, the Tampa Bay Bucks. I'll take the New Orleans Saints, and that's probably more time than we needed to spend on that division.
2: Okay, moving on.
0: Yeah, I mean, I don't, you know, they're whatever. Somebody's got to win it.
2: Now we got a gauntlet here.
0: Okay. The National Football Conference's West Division.
2: Yes.
0: Ephraim?
2: I'm going Rams. I'm going Rams because I think they're the best team. I think they have the MVP on their team. And I love Myles Garrett and Aaron Donald paired up together.
0: Hey, real quick question on that, because Donald will decide this week. I think we all know what he's going to say.
2: Yeah, I could do not.
0: Is there any question, though, that he'll just step in like he used to? What do you think about that?
2: Oh, I think he can go right now.
0: Okay.
2: I think he'll give offensive linemen fits right now, today. He never stopped working out like he was playing, ever. He just doesn't have the bumps and bruises on his body anymore.
0: Still only 35 years old.
2: He can play, man. And now he doesn't – imagine him now no longer – you have to double-team Myles Garrett. Hey, look here. You got to triple-team Myles Garrett. So that means Aaron Donald's going to be by himself on some lonely soul. Good luck.
0: This is going to shock you. You know how close I am to this division.
2: Here we go. Home cooking.
0: I am going to take.
2: Home cooking.
0: In the NFC West.
2: Home cooking.
0: The Los Angeles Rams.
2: Wow. That is a shocker. That is a shocker for me.
1: Wow.
0: How can you not, dude?
2: You have to.
0: How can you not? This division is so good. I do think there is the possibility of a little bit of a bumpier ride this year for Seattle as opposed to last year. They had some defections. I think they won the injury luck game last year. We'll see what happens there again. Seahawks and 49ers are game opponents. And I very much could see all three going to the playoffs again. That's a possibility. But the Rams roster in this current form
2: is out of control.
0: I don't even know. Yeah.
2: Last time they had a roster like this, they won the Super Bowl.
0: Yep.
2: At home.
0: So I'll take the Los Angeles Rams.
2: That fits.
0: All right. Back to the East.
2: Got you. I'm ready.
0: Okay.
2: I got Dallas.
0: A little time thinking about it.
2: I got Dallas.
0: You're going to take the Dallas Cowboys?
2: I'm
0: going to
2: take the Dallas Cowboys because I know. But look, they're going to be able to score with anyone.
0: Yep.
2: Their defense got better. Right? Their defense got better. They got better last year, but with their draft and some offseason acquisitions, I think they'll be a better, a better constructed full team.
0: So some might say this is what makes us good partners. Others might feel the opposite. They're wrong, by the way. But I am going to take the Dallas Cowboys. I'm with you, dude. I had it. I know you were hemming and hawing on it 5 minutes ago.
2: Yeah.
0: I wrote it down. I'm like, look, I'm looking at this. The New York Giants are not, they're going to be better, but not ready yet. The Commanders, gosh, they lost their left tackle today, too.
2: Yeah, I know. Yep.
0: Yep. And the Eagles, I think that they've got to rework that offense, obviously. Caleb Downs might be one of my favorite players in the draft.
2: Unbelievable talent.
0: I think the Cowboys, I think they're going to win that division. Man, since the NFC South doesn't count, we only differed in one division.
2: Yeah.
0: That's scary.
2: Pretty lockstep right here.
0: Okay. I wrote it all down, dude.
2: Okay.
0: I wrote it all down. So now we're going to be accountable to these selections by the end of the year.
2: Yep.
0: 5 Sundays away.
2: Great show.
0: Great show, my man. Always enjoy talking to you. Plank and Span, you're next. For Ephraim, I'm Mark. Good night on Fox Sports Radio.
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4: Everything's final in Major League Baseball. Tonight in San Diego, the Padres hit four home runs and beat Houston 7-2. The Padres just one game out of the last NL wild card behind Philadelphia and Arizona. Phillies in 12 innings came back to beat Toronto 7-6. Kyle Schwarber hit two home runs. He has 35. Arizona led the slumping Dodgers 4-0 in the second inning and beat them 4-2. Baltimore won at Texas 10-5. Tampa Bay won its sixth straight game, 4-1 at Seattle. The A's won at Boston again, 4-3. Atlanta in 10 innings beat the Yankees 2-1. Basketball Hall of Famer Don Nelson died at the age of 86. In the WNBA at Minnesota, Kayla McBride scored 43 points in a Lynx win over Dallas, 103-90. Lions quarterback Teddy Bridgewater retired at the age of 33. Alex Palou, the IndyCar winner, NASCAR victory for Ty Gibbs at Iowa. I'm Steve DeSager.
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6: Now let's go, stinking genius.
7: Let's go, big boy. Let's go. Are you okay? Are you okay?
6: Why do you ask?
7: I couldn't get a hold of you. Your phone was broken. I didn't like that, man. Did you get a new phone or what?
6: Arnie, listen. Not all of us are trophy husbands and stay-at-home husbands with one show they do all week long. I got two kids. I got three jobs.
7: Yeah, but your phone was broken.
6: My phone is broke. And I emailed you this morning.
7: Yes.
6: Like at what? Like 7 a.m., 8 a.m.
7: Yes.
6: And say,
7: yeah.
6: Hey, buddy, my email's broke. So if you can, just email me.
7: Why don't I use the American Express, the Fox American Express card, get you another phone?
6: Not all of us are as rich as you, and I don't get as many fill-ins as you do, so I'm not that high on the depth chart. Yeah, I mean, here's the funny part, and by the way, we got a whole new crew outside of DeSager tonight, and I'm very excited. I'm very excited about the fact that that Alex Teichert is on the board. Alex is all, you know who he is because he does the Mike Harmon and Jason Smith show.
7: Who?
6: And you're going to pretend like you don't know the guys that you fill in for too. And then Brandon Deutsch is our producer tonight. And Brandon is as sharp of a dude as there is at Fox Sports Radio behind the scenes. So we're pumped to have him and his insight. But I literally sent that guys this morning to say, hey, just a heads up. My screen's messed up. I'm getting a new phone. But just email me today by like 5 o'clock, 5 p.m. Central time. Get your new phone yet? You okay? You good to go? I'm like, no, I'm not. We're not all rich, Arnie. We don't move from Delaware to Virginia in the middle of the night or Vermont or wherever you were. I mean, some of us have to save for things like this.
7: Oh, man. Well, I thought you would have got that, man. My phone broke. I would have repaired it. I would have got it fixed in like an hour. You have nothing else to do in life.
6: Yes. You're an empty nester. I think Roman numeral number 9 is all about Arnie. And I think I saw in there that your wife is leaving for 2 weeks.
7: Yeah, she's going away. You want to hear a funny story? I'll tell you a quick funny story, Chris. Do you want to? It tore me to my soul. Listen to this. I was at the market, right? There's a couple of people in front of me. I'm not really paying attention. I didn't go to the checkout, which I usually do the self-checkout. And there's a girl behind me, and she is just like unbelievable. I mean, unbelievable, like a 10 plus. I'm thinking she's like one of the 20 most beautiful girls like on this planet. She's unbelievable. And she gives me a smile and I'm up, to, you know, I, she looks at my hat and she sees the A and she goes, Arizona? I go, yeah, I went there. I wanted to go to an Ivy League school, right? Uh-huh. So my little Ivy League joke out there.
6: Right.
7: She laughed like she was at an Eddie Murphy concert, right? And she's talking to me and, playing with her hair and laughing and smiling. And she's, did I mention that she's an absolute 10? I mean, a 10.
6: You brought

0: you? And she laughed. She goes, no. I wanted to introduce you to my grandma.
1: Oh, my gosh. Her, not her mom.
0: No, not like an older sister or an aunt or a cousin. Not even a mom. She must have seen my face, the color drained out of my face. She goes, well, my grandma's fun. She likes to party.
1: Did you happen to ask how old she was?
0: No, I kept thinking of like Granny from the Beverly Hillbillies at the Cement Pod. I'm like, what are you doing?
1: So
0: I go, how old do you think I am?
1: How old do you think she was?
0: She was, I'm bad at that, but in the 25 to 30. So let's assume she's from like Arkansas or something where they have kids young. And let's say the grandma was probably about 65.
1: So you're basically assuming that someone that you ran into at a grocery store in Connecticut, that her family's from Arkansas just so you can make the grandma younger. That's what you're
0: doing. I don't want her to be any older. She did say, well, I think you're younger than her. And I didn't even want to get into it. I'm like, really? I thought she was going to say, you know, I have an older sister. And I was going to say, well, you know, I'm not as young as you think I am. But the grandma.
1: The grandma. Oh,
0: and I just thought of, Granny from the Beverly Hillbillies. I went into my car. I started to cry.
1: That really kind of puts a damper on your 2-0 start, does it not? Oh. To your picks?
0: No. I'm off to a 2-0 start. That was easy. I really shouldn't even get any credit for that.
1: We're not trying to give you credit. You're going to take all that credit yourself.
0: I noticed nobody said congratulations or 2-0 or, you know, I saw people on Twitter. One person, like one of the honchos at ESPN, said, if anybody thinks they know what they're doing in preseason football, that they're lying.
1: Yeah, you didn't know what you were doing.
0: Did I tell you that the preseason is the free season?
1: Right. You started out 2-0. I want to remind you, you started 2-0 last year.
0: No, I start off 2-0 every year.
1: Okay. Then why don't you put all your worldly possessions on it if you're that confident about it?
0: Well, this year I have to get a new car in 6 months, so I'm going to use the preseason to get myself a new car. I looked at the Stingray. They're only about 1979 Stingray. I saw one for like 15,000. I'm like, yeah, give me some of that. Yeah. Oh,
1: gosh. Well, anyway, we have a lot to get to tonight, including Arnie thinking he was getting hooked up with a 10, only to be hooked up with a, like, 100-year-old, so sorry about that.
0: That's okay, but I did tell her I was married.
1: You did? Right, you answered the question correctly.
0: Yes, I did.
1: You know what would have been, like, the funniest part of all this?
0: What?
1: If you would have gone with the, you know, it's been tough. We've got through some tough times. And all of a sudden, you see, like, Beth emerge from behind her, go, I knew it. And, like, you've been set up in some sort of sting, everyone's busting out. But, hey, it happens. We do have a lot to get to. The Roman numeral rundown is loaded for the show tonight.
0: Yes.
1: And we were able to communicate via email, which I can tell you're very uncomfortable with, but this should be a one-week
0: thing. I was very
1: uncomfortable. So I'm sorry.
0: Did you notice I started with the preseason is the free season? I don't know if you noticed that.
1: I did notice, and I'm glad that you're here to pat yourself on the
0: 2-0. If I don't pat myself on the back, nobody's going to pat me. Notice I didn't get like one text or one tweet or one anything when my team was losing. I get, oh, hey, what's going on? You're going to need a comeback. Bah, bah, bah, bah, bah. You know, then all of a sudden they come rolling in and you quit and all that. But when I'm making all kinds of money for people,
1: who's texting you during a preseason game about your pick?
0: Well, but it's very important. You know that, don't you?
1: No, it's not. I'm not going to lie to you. I didn't get to watch it live because we were I was traveling today. Yeah. But listen, I don't want that to get in the way of your necessity to be able to text me nonstop.
0: Right, right.
1: But I didn't even get to watch it live. The first thing I saw because I was driving through the night was that the game was tied 17-all at the half. And I'm like, well, Arnie's already hit the over.
0: You know, yeah, my of course. That was easy.
1: But
0: that was stealing.
1: Well, technically, you still needed a half point. But I wasn't about to say congratulations because it would be my luck that it would be a shutout the rest of the way and in a 17-all tie.
0: Yeah.
1: But I did go back and I watched it because the NFL Network really didn't have anything else to show. So it just re-aired that like 1,000 times. For as much as we dump on like the Hall of Fame game and what it traditionally is, that's a pretty good football game, right?
0: It was a very good football. Matter of fact, they gave us two preseason Hall of Famers from that. No, they were very good. Both quarterbacks, I thoroughly enjoyed
1: watching. Oh, you put Haynes King and Carson Beck in the preseason Hall of Fame?

0: Absolutely. I mean, how could you not? What is what kind of question is that?
1: I'm just asking. I mean, there's very loose rules in this Hall of Fame. Right. It's kind of like the Major League Baseball.
0: Well, Carson Beck is already MVP of the preseason, so he's already won.
1: Carson
0: that.
1: Beck is over Haynes King?
0: Yeah, well, Haynes King, I think, is out for the rest of the preseason.
1: What happened?
0: His hamstring. So he's definitely out the next game.
1: Oh, so now you're looking ahead here. Yeah. I see what you're talking.
0: He's definitely out next game, and I don't think he's going to play in the preseason anymore. They don't want to go ahead and, matter of fact, they signed another quarterback. What's his name from Florida? Trask, I think. So,
1: Kyle Trask.
0: That. Yeah.
1: Be
0: Carson Beck, 15 out of 19, 188. One touchdown, no interceptions. I got to tell you, he looked good. It really shows you when you go to college. What did he go, 12 years or something like that?
1: He was at Georgia for 4.
0: Yeah, okay. So when you go that long, it really helps you. And you get all those starts, high-pressure starts. I really wondered if he was going to be any good or, you know, if he was going to be just like a serviceable third stringer and was going to be on a practice
1: squad. By the way, let me correct myself. He was at Georgia, Arnie, for 5 seasons before he went to Miami. He played 6 years in college ball. He started 43 games in college football. 43 and played in 55 of them during his college football career. I'm sorry. But you're right. You get a lot of experience coming in. Now, what works against him is he's already going to be 25 when the season starts. Right. You know, he turns 25 on November 19th. So.
0: But do you put much stock in that? I think we talk about this every year. I put a little bit of stock into like, hey, the kid can play. He obviously could be a second stringer and I would have no faults about it. But some people think, oh, it means nothing. He's playing against FedEx delivery drivers or something to that effect, you know?
1: Well, again, there is this part that's like, hey, we got a good game, right? It was fun. I think we missed football. I mean, you got all the people that were complaining about, oh, it's a Hall of Fame game and no one's going to play each other. But I mean, let's also remember that the stars of last year's Hall of Fame game, whenever the Chargers beat the Lions 34-7, you know, I know you don't like to have like the facts thrown in, there was Trey Lance. And we sat here 365 days ago, and you were talking about how Trey Lance might be an NFL starting quarterback. So, again, I'm not here to throw water on it. I'm not here to damper the spirits at all. But if we would have carried over towards the 2025 season what we learned in the very first game, then Trey Lance would have been an opening day starter. So, I hear you, Arnie. I like what Carson Beck and Haynes King did, and you're right, that hammy's going to hold him out at least for the next game for Haynes King, but I'm not going to get too carried away with it, except that it was a fun game.
0: And he also, both quarterbacks, I think, showed a lot of poise and, no turnovers. There was a fumble, but that had nothing to do with the quarterback situation. And Carson Beck did throw it downfield. Now, one thing about that, a couple of the long downfield passes, the wide receiver kind of came back for it. The defender got lost and, you know, give the wide receiver credit on that. It was kind of underthrown, but that besides that's little things, little picky things. There's no doubt that this guy is a legitimate number 2 quarterback. I don't know if he's a starter, but you know, you'd feel okay with him coming in for a game or two because the quarterback may have gotten hurt or something to that.
1: So I want to hold off on Roman numeral number 2.
0: Yeah.
1: Okay. And Roman numeral number 3.
0: Okay.
1: Because we have Arnie's, I think I'm reading this right, says full week 1 preseason, right? What we're looking for, players we're intrigued by.
0: Yeah.
1: I want to pause that for just a bit because I do want to hit Roman numeral number 5, which is simply the Hall of Fame.
0: Yeah.
1: And I guess the ceremony from this weekend. But you got some issues with Bill Belichick not being there?
0: No, I think they're going to make changes. Yeah, I do have issues without him being there because they're actually going to make changes so it doesn't happen again where somebody like Bill Belichick doesn't get in. They're going to make it's all the math and how many votes you need and stuff like that. He should get in. He should get in now.
1: He's Hall of Famer.
0: Yeah, there's no doubt. I thought what happened last year was an absolute disgrace, and I don't think they want it to happen again. So they're going to tinker with the rules a little bit to make it where that doesn't. That's what it's really all about. They don't want this. It had egg on their face last year, to be honest with you, and they don't want it to happen again.
1: Yeah, I will say the ceremonies are what they are. Unless I loved the player, I'm probably not going to sit and listen to the speech. But there was a couple of guys that I really liked. Now, at some point, we need to have a conversation of who that is on the bust of Drew Brees and why they did. Did you see his Hall of Fame bust?
0: No, I didn't see. I didn't see.
1: Go look at it. Just it. I don't know who that guy is, and I don't know why they did Drew Brees so wrong. But I thought it was a really, I thought it was a good ceremony. I thought it was guys that you don't sit around like, ah, that's not a Hall of Famer. What did he do? I thought it was just overall for the NFL. I thought it was from Thursday on a really good launch to the season. I thought everything that needed to happen to get us excited, we're all excited about football, right? But everything that needed to happen, happened. We got a good game, which we don't always get in the Hall of Fame game. We had dudes that, you know, we look at and like, oh yeah, those are some first ballot Hall of Fame dudes. And it was just, I thought it was a good weekend overall.
0: How come when they put in the Hall of Fame bust of Drew Brees, it's a bust of Peyton Manning?
1: It does not look like Drew Brees at all.
0: Is that who that is? Did they make a mistake? Is that Peyton Manning they put out there in his bust?
1: I saw someone make this point on Twitter.
0: Yeah.
1: And they were bragging. It's like, man, Drew Brees, what a great moment. Now, there's going to be a time where we have to have a conversation about his Hall of Fame bust. That's obviously not tonight, but still, we got to have a conversation about it at some point. And they're right. It's like, who is that guy? Who's that person? Like, that is not Drew Brees.
0: No, it looks like Drew Brees maybe when he's going to be 70.
1: Yeah, exactly. They aged
0: a lot
1: him.
0: Older.
1: They prematurely aged. I think they made his nose a little bit bigger on that, too. But, yeah, anyway, great Hall of Fame class. Fun Hall of Fame weekend, Arnie. Now we get to dive into a full week of NFL preseason.
0: It starts, man. And there's a lot of people I want to see, because I don't think I'm going to be able to see them during the regular season.
1: Including probably, a bunch of Arizona Wildcat guys that might not make rosters that you're still intrigued by. Hey, speaking of that,
0: yeah,
1: your boys are getting a little love. Your Wildcats are getting a little love. We're trying to find someone who can chase down Texas Tech in the Big 12. And the more people realize that Noah Fifita is in his 26th year of playing college football, which is like most players in college football anymore, I think the more we're kind of realizing that you guys might be better than some think.
0: Did you read something I didn't see today? I know they're 19-1. I looked up the odds just today.
1: Well, you just look at odds. That's your problem. I talk every week to Phil Steele, Arnie. I spend an hour with Phil Steele every week. And we got into Arizona. We got into Big 12 a little bit. I'm just telling you, it seems as if there might be something there. I'm not going to go as far as saying they're going to win the conference or anything.
0: Oh, I will. That's still tough.
1: I'll say that.
0: I'm worried about BYU. I think BYU is the best in the conference, though.
1: I think you better be worried about Texas Tech. But that's just me, especially when they're spending double of what everyone else is in that league on their roster. But yeah, I think there's a little bit of buzz there for your Wildcats right now.
0: I think I'm going to have to put a bet on them since I am pretty much hitting everything. I am picking it 100% right now. That's pretty good.
1: That's hot. You better stay with it.
0: No, I don't know how many people are picking it 100% and don't get credit for it.
1: I think there's a lot of people that went 2-0 this weekend in the Hall
0: of
1: Fame.
0: No, I'm not so sure about that.
1: Okay. Well, when we come back, I'm sure this is the night ahead of us. Arnie patting himself on the back for going 2-0 in the preseason. but let's hit Roman numeral 2 and 3. It is a full week one of preseason action. What are we looking forward to? We'll dive into it next with Arnie and Plank on Fox Sports Radio.
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20: Partly cloudy overall with an isolated thunderstorm not out of the question. We'll have a low of 67, east winds at 10 to 15 miles per hour. Partly cloudy with a few showers on Monday, 88, with a southeast wind at 10 to 20 miles per hour. We'll stay in the mid to upper 80s for Tuesday. Partly cloudy with some morning showers also not out of the question. We'll have a southeasterly breeze as well. From the Storm Center at Kelloland TV, I'm meteorologist Adam Root.
18: Maturity, poise, patience. That is a kid who spent 6 years in college. He would have come out last year, been drafted late, fifth, sixth round, sat in a bench. Nope, he played 15 games at Miami with NFL teammates, just like he did at Georgia. Carson Beck, I'm watching Carson Beck last night. I'm not saying he or Haynes King are going to tear up the league, but Carson Beck looks like a starter to me. I don't know how good of a starter. He kind of looks like a starter. And again, Haynes King, another guy, probably would have come out a year ago, late, seventh round pick. Haynes King and Carson Beck, 43 college starts, both stayed in college 6 years. And this is what I've said. And by the way, there's no rush to get to the NFL. Matt Stafford was MVP, was 38 years old. Everybody's playing longer now. You can't hit, right? Nobody's hitting quarterbacks anymore. You can last longer. You can't get driven into the dirt or the AstroTurf. So, and there's two other quarterbacks this year in college football. Trinidad Chambliss at Ole Miss, he's great. Dante Moore at Oregon, really great.
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0: All right, it's Arnie and Plank right here on Fox Sports Radio. Alex Tyshirt, Brandon Deutsch running things back in the Fox Sports Radio studio. Steven Sager will be along in 5 minutes from now to get us caught up on all the news. Doug has checked in. He writes, Vinatieri cracking Jordan jokes on Belichick is comedy gold. Imagine spending your career watching Bill terrorize everyone, only to realize Adam's been keeping receipts and he's finally cashing them in. Yeah, that was pretty good stuff.
1: Yeah, I heard that one. I was kind of laughing at that. First of all, I didn't know it was a roast. I thought it was like a Hall of Fame speech. I got confused, Chris.
0: Didn't like it then?
1: I didn't like it in that situation. If it was a roast like they did with Tom Brady, then I'm like, okay, you know, all's barred and you get the comedians and the guys go up, have jokes written for them and everybody just bombs away. But I'm not sure that was really the right time to be, you know, throwing that joke out there. I don't know. Maybe I'm a little sensitive. I just wouldn't have done
0: that.
1: Why
0: would you be? Oh, is this because of, you know, the younger woman not being interested in you?
1: No, nothing about that. I was just surprised. I know he made jokes about other people.
0: Sure.
1: Also, but I just, I don't know. I just wasn't ready for that. I just thought you're supposed to be humble and look what he did for my career, right. Yada, yada, yada, and stuff like that. Start crying, get all misty-eyed. I didn't know you were going to throw jokes out there and, you know, ones that are borderline, risque,
0: right,
1: if you ask me.
0: Yeah. Hey, how about the reminder from Analog Al? Hey guys, did you know the preseason is the free season? There you go. There's someone who's got your back.
1: 2-0. I don't know if you, I was looking at this week's games and it's like stealing, Chris. It's like stealing. I may have to take a couple of weeks off, go out to Vegas and, you know, start working a little bit out there.
0: Why would you feel like you need to take a couple of weeks off? It's a sports radio show. You work one night a week. I think you can handle 10 p to 1a, which would be 8 p to 11 p out there. I think you'd be okay.
1: I have actually, my next 2 weeks are going to be real tough. Beth is leaving on next Sunday and I got Wilson, so I can't take care of Wilson by myself. So I got to drive up to Vermont Monday and stay up there with my son so he can help me take care of Wilson.
0: You can't take care of your dog by yourself?
1: I go to bed at 2 o'clock. I get up there at 2. I go to bed at like 2:30. The dog's going to want to go out at 6 o'clock.
0: On Monday morning, you take him out at 6, and then you don't have anything the rest of the week, man.
1: Yeah, but I got up already. I got to feed the dog, and then I got to take it out again. What am I going to do? Go back to bed at like 7:30?
0: Yeah, why not? I mean, what else do you have?
1: Got stuff to do.
0: And I like what Jason B. Diamond points out. Don't forget, Roger Craig, former L.A. Raider, put some respect on his name from 1991. Oh, yeah, I was getting mad about that. It's like all this 49er talk, like Roger Craig didn't play for the Raiders back in the day. That was sad, though, whenever he revealed during his, you know, Hall of Fame speech that he has dementia. That's, you know, obviously something that's been linked to the shots you take during an NFL career and the head trauma and things of that nature. It's just, I don't know. I loved Roger Craig. He was one of my favorite players. Now, granted, he was a Raider in 1991, and I want to say that was the only year in his career that he didn't play in the postseason. Because think about it.
1: How funny is that?
0: He was with the Niners from 1983 to 1990. They were in the playoffs every single year.
1: Yeah, it's kind of disrespectful to even throw that Raider name out there, Chris. I'm sorry.
0: It was the only time in his career, because he played with the Vikings twice for 2 years, and the Vikings made the playoffs. But yeah,
1: I didn't even remember that he played for the Raiders. I just remember
0: It wasn't a very good year for the Raiders, but he had a pretty good year. Let me ask you this. Did you have any problems with him being a Hall of Famer?
1: No, not at all. Why? Are people complaining about him?
0: Well, I mean, it's not like it's even a first, second, or third ballot. You know, here's a guy that he retired in 93, 94. I mean, fine. When was it? I'm sitting here looking at his stats. Yeah, 93 was his last year. And, you know, maybe a little bit more of what I guess they call the Veterans Committee. Like, I thought he should have been in sooner because to me, he was one of the first dual threat running backs that I remember, right, in my childhood, in my lifetime. So I didn't have a problem with him getting in.
1: I think if somebody's going to get in, I'm more, especially after this week,
0: right?
1: I'm more prone to put them in earlier than later. You don't have to make somebody wait. And that comes from, and I was just tears in my eyes when I saw the goodbye letter from Tommy John to the fans.
0: Oh, gosh. Well, you really took a hard right turn on that one with us.
1: Well, only he's not in the Hall of Fame. And he's going to get in. So, and he's never going to enjoy it. So, you know, I'm sorry about that, but I just, that was what I was thinking about when I saw the whole, all the Hall of Fame stuff. Tommy, I used to watch that guy pitch for the Dodgers. I mean, this is when I was like in high school and, and he was one of the iconic pitchers. And forget the part about the surgery, even though that's, that alone is going to get you into the Hall of Fame, but, at least it should. I can't believe we waited. He went 266 wins. I just feel bad that he's never going to be able to enjoy it, and he will get in. There's no doubt that that's why I'm like, you know, when you said Roger Craig, he should have gotten in earlier. That's what I was thinking about. I'd rather put these guys in earlier so they could enjoy it. It's not only when they're alive, but also when they're healthy and, you know, they have all their faculties. Just, I think just saying, oh, let's wait four times or five times. I think that's being vindictive. And I know sometimes you can only put so many people in. But I think we show a mean streak when we do this voting sometimes.
0: Yeah, and by the way, I should point out, the NFL doesn't have a veterans committee. Before we get either someone listening to the podcast 2 days from now or that's yelling at me on Twitter right now, the NFL has like different subcommittees that they'll use. But baseball does have a veterans committee. And, you know, maybe this is probably not a good take, but I'll throw it out there anyway. Sometimes it takes losing someone to realize just how incredible their career might have been. And, you know, again, Tommy John is still with us, right? He's in hospice and things don't look very good. But, I mean, you do look back and, like you said, 288 career wins, four-time All-Star. Oh,
1: 288. Wow. Yeah.
0: Yeah. So, thoughts and prayers with him tonight. He penned a farewell letter to the Yankees organization, kind of thanking them for everything, where he, I think, probably made the most noise in his career, was there with them on two different occasions. So,
1: really? Yeah. I always think of him as a Dodger. Am I wrong on that?
0: I don't know. He was with the Dodgers from 72 to 74 and then 76 to 78.
1: Wow.
0: And he was
1: not
0: with the Yankees from 79 to 82 and then ended his career there from 86 to 89.
1: Wow. Wow.
0: So there might be someone listening tonight that's like, well, he to me was a California Angel because he spent three seasons there. Or his longest stint consecutively at any stop was with the White Sox. So. Wow. Anyway, thoughts with Tommy John and his family tonight. All right, Steve DeSager comes rolling in as we roll past the bottom of the hour. It's time to find out what's trending. What's going on, Steve?
2: Tommy John had nearly 300 wins in his career. Because it's not exactly 300, I think that's why he's not in already. But in a 25-year career or so, to finish 12 wins shy. And keep in mind, because of Tommy John's surgery, he missed an entire season in the mid-70s with the Dodgers. If he'd been at all healthy, that might have been the 12 wins right there. He had won 13 in about half a season when he got hurt in 1974. By the way, there was a guy I knew. That was a World Series year for the Dodgers. An older guy that I knew growing up wound up getting something, an on-deck mat autographed by all of the Dodgers from 1974.
1: Oh, jeez.
2: Except for Tommy John.
1: Oh, no.
2: Because he wasn't there, because he was undergoing the surgery. So by the time late season, he wasn't there to get it signed. And do you remember the Cy Young award-winning reliever Mike Marshall?
1: Oh, yes. Yeah. He came in like, 100 games or something crazy like that.
2: More than that, and won the Cy Young in 74 when they won the pennant. Mike Marshall's response to the guy asking the autograph was, do you have your teacher's autograph? Do you have your postman's autograph? These are the important people in your life. And he wouldn't sign. So those are the only two.
1: Is that the one with Garvey, Lopes, Russell, Say, those guys, or no?
2: Yeah, 74, that was the start of it all. And they had Jimmy Winn in center field with
1: the toy cannon. There you go.
2: Steve Yeager, Joe Ferguson, the rest. Sure, absolutely. Don Sutton. As for these Dodgers, my goodness, the last 2 weeks have been bad. Wow.
1: Horrible.
2: I know they have a big lead in the division at all, but whatever they've been putting on the field, including that offense the last couple weeks and that rotation, is going nowhere. It's still August, so let's not overreact, but the Dodgers were down 4-0 in the second inning at Arizona and lost 4-2 to the Diamondbacks, so the Dodgers have lost 8 of 9.
1: They're bad for baseball. I'm kidding.
2: The Dodgers have now grounded into a double play 99 times, the most in the major leagues this year. Meanwhile, the Braves have been superb the last couple weeks. The Brewers continue to win. The Dodgers currently are the worst of the three division leaders in the National League. If the season ended right now, the Dodgers would be playing a wild card series, maybe against the Padres. And the Braves and Brewers would have the first week of the playoffs off. Milwaukee's record, best in the majors, is 74-44 after beating Minnesota in 10 innings 4-3. As for some of the other games, Atlanta in 10 innings won at the Yankees 2-1 in a game where each team had just one hit. The Padres are one game out of the last NL wildcard, behind Philadelphia and Arizona. Now, the Phillies won in a comeback in 12 innings against Toronto 7-6. Kyle Schwarber, two more homers. He has 35. Padres won tonight, hitting four home runs at that ballpark, not known for homers. 7-2 Padres over Houston. Fernando Tatis Jr., a three-run shot. Tampa Bay won it sixth in a row. A's beat Boston. It was also a Cubs and White Sox day as they each got victories. Detroit in 10 innings won 3-1 at San Francisco. Lions quarterback Teddy Bridgewater retired at the age of 33, so Detroit is signing quarterback Joshua Dobbs. Basketball Hall of Famer Don Nelson passed away at the age of 86. WNBA at Minnesota, 43 points for Kayla McBride. Three-point range, 10 of 14. Minnesota beat Dallas 103-90. Alex Palou, the IndyCar winner in Portland. NASCAR was at Iowa. Ty Gibbs took that race. In tennis in Toronto, Coco Gauff won her fourth-round match, as did Naomi Osaka. Michael Brennan, the golf winner in Greensboro, so he'll be in the PGA's playoffs that start this week. Joaquin Neiman took the LIV Golf event in New Jersey. And longtime basketball writer Mark Spears reports tonight that Ben Simmons has a dream of playing for Australia in the Olympic basketball tournament in LA in 2 years. And so wow. Simmons has paid his own way into a camp, a player-led Aussie men's national team mini camp that starts Monday in Melbourne. Huh. Simmons is expected to be a full participant with zero restrictions, and he took last season off in hopes of completely healing from injuries.
1: I thought he was fishing.
2: Yeah, and enjoying fishing.
1: Yeah.
2: Fishing for a roster spot.
1: What happened to that guy?
0: I was going to say, does anyone have his rights, or is he just...
2: Well, if his contract would have expired, then by the time he's 30 years old, he would be unowned.
0: Oh, wow. He's 30.
1: He's Mark Fidrich.
0: Well, I mean, I don't know. That's actually a pretty good comparison.
1: Isn't that? That's the first thing that just came to mind.
0: About it, I was about to say he's like really been a legitimate.
2: I think Mark Fidrich had more flash.
0: Yeah.
2: With the
1: yeah,
2: Tigers.
1: But he only had 1 year, right? That's
2: was
1: it.
2: An all-star.
1: Oh, you know, who was the MVP of the Joe Charbonneau? Was it?
2: Rookie of the year, I think.
1: Rookie of White the year. Sox. What happened to that guy? Yeah. He had 1 year.
2: Right.
1: Jeez. Wow.
0: I don't know if there's many players who have done less but get like a more vitriol reaction when you talk about them than Ben Simmons. And it's several different fan bases, right?
1: Right.
0: It's definitely Philadelphia.
2: Well, you know, they spent the number one overall pick on him, so.
0: Yeah, exactly. You know, if there was enough Brooklyn Net fans, maybe they would feel that way. Clippers didn't even really have him, so I don't know. But you.
2: Oh, but Philly, you remember the playoff games where he just wouldn't shoot, and like, what is going
0: on? Everyone got mad about it, right? Everyone's like, dude, come on, you're supposed to be the number one pick in the draft. So he's going to try to play from Australia. All right, we'll see how that plays
1: out. Good luck to you.
0: Thanks, Steve.
2: Mm-hmm. He's from Melbourne, by the way.
0: That's right. We come to you live from the Fox Sports Radio studios every Sunday night, and before the show starts, usually at a ridiculously early hour in the morning,
1: yeah,
0: your guy Arnie Spanier sends his rundown. Now, Brandon, I'm preparing you that you will get this text at a ridiculous early hour West Coast time, so just prepare yourself. But I do dig what's on Roman numeral 2 and Roman numeral 3,
1: yeah,
0: because we have a full week of NFL preseason action that starts on Thursday, Friday, Saturday, Sunday. It's the best. Listen, it's the preseason.
1: A lot of games on Thursday.
0: Because it gets you in the football mood. So with that in mind, Arnie, who are you checking out? Where are some players and teams that got you interested?
1: Thursday right off the bat, your Raiders. I have to see Mendoza, especially when Tom Brady came out and said, delay him as long as possible. I'm starting to wonder if we're even going to see him unless there's a major injury. If things are just like average for the Raiders, you're certainly not going to see him. But I want to see him in the preseason.
0: He'll
1: think
0: play.
1: He's probably at least a half, I'm hoping. And I want to see what he put, what kind of numbers he puts up there after seeing the quarterbacks in the Hall of Fame game. Now my expectations are a little bit higher for Mendoza, especially after what I saw, like I said, with King and Beck. I'm expecting a good game out of him, and I hope he puts up big numbers.
0: Well, I don't know if they're going to get too exotic in what they do, and Arizona already has a game under their belt, so it might be a little bit different. I was looking right now, and they have Vegas as a 2.5-point favorite, and that right. odd start time in Vegas, 5 p.m. local time, so they can put it on, what, ESPN Unlimited? But yeah, I'm excited. I don't know. Here's the thing for me, the new coaches, right? Clint Kubiak and what he's going to do in Vegas, you know, what's going to be the mindset? I'm just thinking of places that have new coaches. Tennessee, as I'm scrolling down through, you're like, are they going to play their starters, right? Is Robert Saleh going to play his starters? Is Clint Kubiak going to be a guy that has the Andy Reid approach and he's going to play his starters? That's what I'm curious about because I don't think many teams have been doing it recently.
1: I agree with you. Matter of fact, I didn't know who Arizona was going to play in their second game. I didn't know if Minshew was going to get maybe a series, and then they were going to split the time the rest of the time with Carson Beck and Slovis again.
0: Well, I don't know if Minshew's healthy yet, is he?
1: Okay, I don't know. I'm sorry, I don't know. I know they're not going to put in Jacoby Brissett. I thought they would play Jeremiah Love. But I didn't think it was going to be in the Hall of Fame game. I thought it would be at least one preseason game. Is it going to be here, or are they not going to play him at all? What do you think?
0: I think it could be here. But then again, that's another new coach, right? What is going to be his mindset as to whether or not he plays guys? But let's drill a little deeper. Let's dive into some of those more stories, especially with the six games on Thursday night. And I was wrong. We actually don't have a game on Sunday, which I find very odd. You have six games on Thursday. You've got three games on Saturday or Friday, and then you have seven games on Saturday and none on Sunday, which I find odd. But I'm not complaining about it because we got NFL free season to talk next on Fox Sports Radio.
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17: Nobody trades for a star player going, well, we're only going to do this if we can sign him in the offseason. Freddy Peralta's going to be a free agent in the offseason. If he goes 9-1 for the Rays, which you know he is, if he goes 9-1 down the stretch, guess what? Someone's going to give him a lot of money, and the Rays are going to lose him. The Rays went into this deadline going, okay, we want Peralta for the next 2 months and whatever it is after that. We're leading the AL East. We know we're not going to keep him. Just like all these other teams know, whether it's an Adley Rutschman or whoever else it is. Yeah, these guys are going to hit free agency. This is how you rent people at the deadline. But I feel like everybody just wanted to be mad at the Dodgers that the Dodgers wound up.
3: 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Ladies and gentlemen, this is The Odd Couple with Rob Parker and Kelvin Washington.
4: Where are you with the preseason? 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
18: 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Okay, so if I said there's an NFL team, guess which NFL team was without 20 players who were injured at their practice? You'd be like, Niners. Well, that's what happened yesterday. And it's a lot of old guys. I know football is more than just vibes, but the vibes around the Niners are not good. The coach has a concussion. Ricky Pearsall now out for the year. Again. Injuries. They say it's not the local substation. Whatever. 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
0: I guess I could try to sell you on the first game Thursday night having some intrigue. You just heard the update from DeSager. Teddy Bridgewater is leaving the Lions.
1: Yeah.
0: So what does their depth chart look like at quarterback? Right? I mean, I don't know if that does much for you. I don't know. Is Joe Burrow going to play it all during the preseason?
1: I know
0: all this boils down to asking if guys are going to play, right?
1: Right, right. I know they have the Illinois Altmaier from Illinois, the rookie. And then they have Dobbs. So I think that's the only two quarterbacks. So not very deep. I think that's why I actually, picked against them. So I don't know about that. I'm looking forward to the Rams Chiefs.
0: It's a 7-point spread.
1: Yeah. Yeah, exactly. I'm looking forward to the Rams Chiefs game. To be honest with you, I want to see, I don't think the Rams are going to play anybody of value. We certainly know the Chiefs aren't. At least we know Mahomes. I think Mahomes is not going to play. Wouldn't that be quite a shock if he ran out there? But I just look at overall just to see what kind of shape the Chiefs are in. And one other team, San Francisco, who are they going to put out there? Isn't everybody hurt on that team? Didn't they have like 20 people that couldn't participate in practice?
0: Oh, yeah. I heard the Colin Cowherd promo.
1: Yeah, so I'm wondering, what are they going to put out there, and how are they going to look in their first preseason game also?
0: You mentioning Luke Altmaier, I am very intrigued by some of the young quarterbacks, right? And one of those that I think we're going to see a lot in the preseason is Ty Simpson. So if you're looking ahead to the Rams and the Chiefs,
1: right?
0: I mean, I would assume Stetson Bennett will get the start, and then we'll see Ty Simpson in the second half. But, I mean, the Chiefs, that is a fascinating backup quarterback conversation right now, because you never want to worry about it. You never want to think about it. And Mahomes is obviously coming along very well, but you know who their backup is, right?
1: Yeah, Fields and Nussmeier.
0: Justin Fields.
1: Yeah.
0: They went and got Justin Fields from the Jets in a trade. And, you know, Nussmeier was a guy that if you were to look, if you were a sicko like me and you were to look at preseason, like college football mock drafts for 2025, Garrett Nussmeier was a guy that everyone thought was going to be a first round pick. Now, I'm not saying I bought into it. Dude got hurt, ended up being able to get him in the seventh round, but still kind of a fascinating guy in where he landed and a chance to develop. Again, a little older guy. I think he's also going to be 24 by the time the season starts. He might be the same age as Justin Fields, but I'm intrigued by that. You mentioned the Rams and the Chiefs, Arnie. There's four quarterbacks right there in Bennett and Ty Simpson for the Rams, and then Fields and Nussmeier for the Chiefs, who obviously aren't necessarily the dudes this year for those teams, but Ty Simpson could be the future in Los Angeles. And if Justin Fields looks good, I mean, that could be some trade bait for Kansas City, because you know we have quarterback-hungry teams out there.
1: No, I think Nussmeier is going to get a lot of playing time. I expect him to maybe get a half. Same thing for Simpson, too. I think you're going to see a lot of playing for him also. I'm not so sure if we're going to see a lot of Stenson Bennett. You know, you got to keep him healthy. I think he's going to be the second stringer. I know they have the kid.
0: Hold on a second. So now you've reached the point where you're worried about playing your backups in the preseason so they don't get hurt.
1: Well, it's just because they have four quarterbacks. It depends if they have four or three. I know they have who's that rookie that they have from Texas? I don't know much about him. That they signed, the Rams did. Is Matthew Caldwell. So I wonder if he's going to, you know, get any snaps also. That's why I didn't know if they were going to play him and two other quarterbacks. That way you can't play your second stringer all that much.
0: Do you realize that you just claimed Matthew Caldwell from Texas, where he took like nine snaps all season long? The dude played, I was looking at this a couple of days ago. I don't know how you pulled that out of your backside.
1: Like, I don't know much about him. I didn't know.
0: Yeah, well, no one knows anything about Matthew Caldwell. He was on the Longhorns roster last year as their backup to Arch Manning. He ended up playing in seven games, but he played at four different colleges.
1: Oh,
0: he played at Jacksonville and didn't start, but I think six games in his entire career and only three at the Division I level. He played at Jacksonville State, at Gardner-Webb, at Troy, and at Texas. And jeez. Arnie's trying to sell you on how much we're going to see him for who, the Rams?
1: Yeah, I think he's their fourth quarterback, so I didn't know if they were going to play him for like the fourth quarter or something.
0: Listen, you can no longer start to claim that the preseason is the free season when you're trying to give us a scouting report on a guy that never even started a game his last year in college. And now you're like, oh, yeah, this Matt Caldwell guy, he's pretty good, but... Yeah, those stories are sometimes the best, right? guys that you hadn't heard of, guys that you've like never seen much of. These are usually the best, man, whenever it gets to the preseason. So I'm here for you. But listen.
1: Thank you.
0: Listen, we've got to get your picks at some point, right?
1: Yes, yes.
0: All right, we'll dive into those coming up next hour, in our final hour. But next hour, we'll get your precursor to the picks. Our man Todd Furman joins us live from Vegas in hour two on Fox Sports Radio.
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6: Basketball Hall of Famer Don Nelson passed away today at the age of 86. He was a head coach in the league for over 30 years, also won five titles as a player with Boston. In the WNBA at Minnesota, 43 points for Kayla McBride. The Lynx now 27-7 after beating Dallas 103-90. Lions quarterback Teddy Bridgewater retired, so Detroit is signing QB Joshua Dobbs. Alex Palou was the IndyCar winner in Portland, Oregon, his sixth victory this year. Ty Gibbs took the NASCAR race at Iowa. Joaquin Niemann won the LIV Golf event in New Jersey. And into the PGA playoffs that start this week, Michael Brennan, who won the tournament in Greensboro today. In Major League Baseball, Sunday night game at San Diego, the Padres hit four homers and beat Houston 7-2. Arizona 4-2 over the Dodgers, who've lost 8 of 9. Extra inning wins for Atlanta and Philadelphia. I'm Steve DeSager.
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8: A lot of football coming up this hour.
9: Let's go.
8: Football. Todd Furman's going to be out in Vegas. But in listening to DeSager's update, I did want to touch on something that I was a little surprised you didn't have in the Roman numeral rundown.
9: Oh, what did I miss?
8: We lost Don Nelson.
9: Yeah, you know, I did have it right in the front of the thing.
8: Oh, you did?
9: Right on the front page before even Roman numeral number one. I had Plank's phone and Don Nelson.
8: I don't see that.
9: Yeah, but I have it.
8: It doesn't matter.
9: Yeah. 86 years old.
8: And I didn't realize he's one of those guys that the last time I saw him in public, I think was like Dirk's when they had a statue. You know, he wasn't a guy that you saw very much. And when you right. did, I had no idea who that was.
9: Moved to Hawaii.
8: He moved out to Hawaii, grew his hair out for a while. Looked
9: smoked
8: like a
9: pot. Yep.
8: Oh, did he?
9: Yeah.
8: Oh.
9: Yeah. Did he played? He had famous poker games, I guess I heard. Smoked pot, lived his life out in Hawaii, maybe Maui. I'm not sure where out there. And you know, my mom became a basketball fan, and she used to watch she loved the Lakers. But whenever she would see Boston, she goes, "That Don Nelson, he's so good. He's so good." We just totally had respect for him. Old number 19. So, yeah, he was, I think he was 19. Was he 19? I think so. But,
8: old. I'm not as old as you are. I mean, Don Nelson to me was always a coach. I never was around during
9: that's
8: his
9: why that
8: when
9: he wanted to fix me up with her grandma.
8: Yeah, I know, right? His playing career ended the year I was born.
9: Oh,
8: so,
9: wow.
8: I mean, to me, he'll always be remembered as the guy that was, you know, part of the architect of the Mavericks. I don't want to say run, but I mean, he was the guy that saw something in Dirk and put his belief in getting this kid from Germany to come over and play with the with the Dallas Mavericks. And boy, they had some dudes now. I mean, they had some dudes. It didn't always work out, but they had some dudes. And his second stint in Golden State, That was the year when they had the big upset in the first round of the playoffs and Baron Davis, and it worked. It was pretty incredible. So you don't even think
9: of him as a player. You think of him as like a coach/manager. Yeah.
8: Yeah. I think of him as a player first.
9: That's the first thing that crosses my mind.
8: Went to a Texas hospice where he'd had a series of strokes. He was drafted, Iowa product, graduated in 62. He was drafted by the Chicago Zephyrs in 1962 in the third round. Played for the Zephyrs, then the Lakers, and then, as Arnie mentioned, 11 years with the Celtics. His coaching resume includes a stint with the Bucks, the Warriors, the Knicks. Then he was with the Mavericks for 8 seasons before coming back to Golden State. He won 5 NBA championships as a player. He was the NBA Coach of the Year 3 times. His number 19 is actually retired by the Celtics.
9: There you go, number 19. Good memory by me.
8: And he was given the Chuck Daly Lifetime Achievement Award in 2025. That is kind of wild when you look at his numbers. Like I said, to me, he was always a coach. But it's not like jaw-dropping. He only averaged 10.3 points per game in his
9: career. Well, they had a great team. I think that was the Havlicek years and all that. They had a great team back then.
8: Oh, my gosh. I just saw your Don Nelson note. Where do you put the... You've got to start putting these back on the intro web so people can understand the hell I go through and trying to figure out what you want to talk about on the show today. And then I saw Peter Vesey's tweet earlier this morning. So we did lose Don Nelson today at the age of 86.

0: But the reality is too many people find it easier to engage in blind hatred than critical thinking. Well, the Dodgers have struggled, but they were struggling before they got Skubal too.
1: What are they, 1-7 going into today, I believe, in their last day. But even then, they've not looked like the Dodgers of old, that's for sure. Doesn't mean that they should be based solely on what they've done over the last 20 games, because they had such a big lead anyway. But you're right, spending the most money like they have and the Mets have doesn't guarantee success, but so many people may just think about that. Though it doesn't hurt when you could, when you get Skubal right before the end of the trade deadline.
0: I don't know what it is. Maybe it was the trade deadline. Maybe it is because there's really not a ton going on. Arnie, this is as much baseball as I've watched in a long time. And granted, there were some really good series, right? You had the Dodgers and the Cubs. You had the Cardinals playing the Yankees. And I was in St. Louis this week. And of course, that was the Rockies. And I don't know what happened, but nobody goes to Cardinal games anymore. It's the weirdest thing ever. It's like you couldn't get a ticket whenever I was in school and whenever I'd go back home during summers with the family. And now they're like giving them away with buying a Coke at a convenience store. But you have the Dodgers and the Red Sox playing each other. I've been watching a lot more baseball than I ever do at this point in the season.
1: I agree.
0: I'm starting to get worried about the Dodgers.
1: I'm the same concerned. Yeah, I'm the same way. I haven't watched this much baseball in a long time, but you're right. It's because not a lot is going on, though, Chris. That's why. I mean, now with the start of preseason football, I still don't think that's going to take away from anything. We're still, though, far out from some of the pennant races. What do we got, like 40 to 45 games left in MLB? So I think once we get down to the final 20, we'll start concentrating on them. Obviously, Houston and Texas are separated by a half a game in that division. I think that's the closest one of the bunch. So I'm curious to see, obviously, what's going to happen there. Will the Cubs catch Milwaukee? I doubt it. Tigers and White Sox may come down to the end also.
0: Cubs are on fire. The problem for them, the Brewers are playing well, too. And like DeSager said, the Dodgers right now would find themselves playing the wild card, one of the wild card teams in the first round. So maybe part of that is the schedule. It was tough there. You know, the Red Sox are on another level right now. The Cubs are
1: unbelievable,
0: cooking,
1: yeah.
0: They get the Royals coming up for a set this week, so we'll see if things can start to click, because it hasn't been there offensively for the Dodgers at all. And I watched an Oklahoma baseball team who had a hitter that was hitting below the Mendoza line that became the star and hit the game-winning home run in a regional. So I'm not ready to tap out on any baseball team, especially with the team that has the talent that the Dodgers do.
1: Right.
0: But they got Milwaukee coming up later this week. That's a huge series. Atlanta in 2 weeks. So they gotta figure something out, because it is just not going well. Probably one of the rougher stretches that we've seen for Dodger baseball, even going back to that series with the Mets. And now that, you know, is Edwin Diaz, what's his deal? He's blown 2 saves in a row. Like, there's major problems right now with the Dodgers.
1: I won't hear baseball out of your mouth as soon as we hear, and Oklahoma Sooner football is kicking off as they play on UTEP. Let's go. Is that the first game, UTEP?
0: Friday night game. Yeah. Of course you're not going to hear a ton of it, because you'll be patting yourself on the back about going like 3-3 in your picks.
1: No,
0: so
1: you want to
0: have an opportunity to talk baseball.
1: I'm going to some crazy wedding on that Friday. It's a Friday night wedding.
0: Someone's having a Friday night wedding to kick off the football season?
1: Yes, a Friday night kind of twisted type of wedding.
0: What does that mean?
1: I'm not even sure. It's like a show. They're putting on like a show. Like, we got to act in the thing or something like that.
0: Oh, I wouldn't go.
1: Yeah.
0: This is definitely not their first marriage.
1: It's on Friday, and it's in New Hampshire. So it's only like 2 hours from me.
0: Wait,
1: and then
0: you don't even drive 2 hours to a sporting event. Now you're driving 2 hours to somebody's wedding where you have to be an actor in it. Yeah,
1: and I want to get up though early Saturday, get on back to make sure I don't miss any college football. I can't miss any college football. I told my wife on the first weekend, I go, we'll get up, leave about 9. We'll be home by noon.
0: Well, you also have games that Thursday, Friday, so you're just going to tap out on all those?
1: No, I'm going to watch the Thursday games. I'm going to have to miss the Friday. I was looking up the schedule. I'm like, oh, I'm going to miss Oklahoma. How about that? Damn.
0: Yeah, I don't think you'll miss too terribly much. UTEP looks terrible. But you've got some decent games. Week 2 is where the fun is.
1: You know who I want to check out is a guy that you know pretty well from a long time ago, I guess.
0: Who's that?
1: And then he's transferred twice since then. What, Jackson Arnold for you?

0: Yeah, he's at UNLV.
1: Is he going to be any good? I mean, this guy came in with a lot of hype on him.
0: He came in with unparalleled hype. Like, he was supposed to be the savior. And like, Jackson Arnold, a lot of it's not his fault. You know, he had offensive line issues at Oklahoma, and then his offensive coordinator left right before the season started. He went to Auburn, and Hugh Freeze is a disaster. So I think if there's anyone that can get him right, it's Dan Mullen at UNLV. But I don't know, Arnie. He tends to hold on to the ball a little bit too long. Doesn't seem like he sees the field well, but maybe the right coaching can get him fixed. Who knows? Why, you suddenly looking at that win total for UNLV this season?
1: No, I was looking at the game to see what I'm going to be seeing the first week. I want to see what games are out there. I'm ahead of the curve, you know. And I tell you, the preseason is the free season. I don't know if I told you
0: that, Chris. 2-0. Yeah. I mean, my gosh, I can't see what happens if you actually have a winning record this week. But yeah, that you missing the Friday night's not going to suffer too. I think you're going to be okay on that front. As long as you don't miss week two, I think you're good to go. Because there are some doozies. College football has got to figure out what we're going to make our banger weekend. Because last year you had the great week one game with Ohio State and Texas, right? But there wasn't too terribly much around it.
1: Is that where the three games are, the Big Ten against the SEC or no?
0: Yeah. Yeah, you got Oklahoma and Michigan. You got Ohio State at Texas that weekend as well, too.
1: Wow. Wow.
0: But here's a few. Since you brought up college, maybe I can sell you a little bit on the opening weekend. You do have Baylor at Auburn, right? First year coach at Auburn. And did you hear what they're doing for their training camp?
1: No.
0: Alex Golish is taking them to the Marriott on the golf course, which is funny because that's where everyone got mad at Hugh Freeze for playing too much golf. Now Alex Golish took Auburn there for 13 days so they could get away, not to play golf and stuff, but that's where they're going to have their training camp. No phones, no girlfriends. They're going to take him and they're going to get him away. Now, it's not too terribly far from Auburn. I think it's like right down the street. But, I mean, an entire team, get him away from campus? I don't think I can argue with it too much.
1: No, I'm sure that doesn't cost any money. I'm sure that's a piece
0: of cake. Yeah, I don't want to hear them crying about being poor. All right, Auburn, or being broke, I should say. Boise State at Oregon, like in years past, this would be something that everyone was talking about, but Boise State hasn't been that good. Let me rephrase that. Boise State hasn't been Oregon good the last few years, so that doesn't really do too terribly much for you. It is a pretty blank. Clemson LSU is going to be fun on Saturday night to open up the season. Now, again, we're still 3 weeks away, but Lane Kiffin back in LSU. You know, Clemson, that was supposed to be their year last year. But, Arnie, there's not really too terribly much.
1: Well, I always complain about that. I go, oh, look at that. We don't have any big games. Usually we pick on week zero. They change that, though. Maybe there'll be some, like Miami-Stanford, maybe. I know Miami's a big favorite in that one. Fresno,
0: maybe,
1: USC.
0: Friday night.
1: Oh, what about East Carolina, Alabama? I thought could maybe be good for maybe a half or something like that. East Carolina, I know, has a lot of people that are not returning. They got a lot of new people in the transfer.
0: If you could tell me who East Carolina's head coach is, and I would allow you to say that game might be one to keep an eye on.
1: Coach Logan? Oh, wait, that was from 10 years ago.
0: Okay. Yeah, Steve Logan. I'll allow it. But yeah, so we've got a little bit of a week, opening weekend of college football. But I don't care. It's going to be here and we're going to be fired up about it and we're going to talk about it. And I think there's a lot of questions still to be answered. We've had injuries already in camp. USC lost its starting center. Mm. And I got to tell you something. It's problematic for a team and a lot of squads now. Your depth, I don't want to nerd out and go college sports radio on you here, Arnie, but your depth is so affected by the portal, right? You might have, a $2 million offensive line or even more so. But your backup's probably going to be a freshman or a dude that hasn't played a ton or transferred from Kent State. No offense to Kent State alums like Shea Spanier out there, right? It's just it's a little different world when you start chipping away at your depth in college football right now.
1: By the way, go ahead. I'm sorry.
0: I was going to say, if you have a good quarterback, right? You got a good starting quarterback. You got a good backup. That backup's not going to stay there. He's going to go get paid to start somewhere else, even if it's a smaller school.
1: What is the, did you see what the biggest line is in week one of college football? Did you see that? I mean, there's one that's 36, but there's one even bigger than that.
0: What is it?
1: Ohio State, 50.5 over Ball State. So, and the over under is 56.5. So they're pretty much telling you Ball State's got to be shut out if you were going to take Ohio State.
0: Am I crazy that I mean, listen, I don't, gambling's illegal at Bushwood, but I don't know. I would want to take any team plus 50 and a half. Wouldn't you like your chances on that front, especially in a college game where Ohio State has Texas looming next week?
1: Yeah.
0: Right?
1: That's not a bad thought there. Yeah. One turnover, one fumble recovery, and you can kill like 3-4 minutes. That maybe saves you a touchdown on the other end or something.
0: One more text, be our tweet before we grab a break here and get back into the NFL, and Todd Furman joins us. Our man Mustang Mania has checked in on our Don Nelson conversation. And he writes, Don Nelson recently moved back to Dallas. He was actually on The Ticket, our great affiliate in Dallas, 3 weeks ago, talking about how he and his son had started a business in Dallas. When DeSager mentioned it, I thought it was some other Don Nelson because he had cut his hair and was all professional looking.
1: Oh, wow. I did not know he had moved back to Dallas.
0: He moved back to Dallas, but yeah, man, just absolutely positively one of the all-time greats, both playing and coaching, and as a personality. We remember the great Don Nelson, who passed away tonight. Quick break. We'll come back. Todd Furman joins us next on Fox Sports Radio.
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16: We'll get the chance for a isolated thunderstorm as we head through the night. Otherwise, we're partly cloudy with a low of 67, east winds at 10 to 15 miles per hour. A few showers on Monday, partly cloudy and 88 with a southeast wind at 10 to 20 miles per hour. We'll stay in the mid to upper 80s on Tuesday with some overnight and morning showers, maybe a thunderstorm or two possible. Southeast wind at 10 to 15 miles per hour. From the Storm Center, I'm meteorologist Adam Roy.
17: Sit around. They got hot. They caught fire, like you said. Yeah. You hoped your Mets would do that. They didn't.
18: Nope.
17: Anyway, I saw this clip of a fan reaching out to Aroldis Chapman, as Booney used to call him. Chappy.
18: Chappy.
17: So, hey, Aroldis! Chapman! Chappy! And he turns around. He's like, I could be him. And Chapman walks over to the guy, and he's like, I got something for you, Chappy. And this is, again, me improvising. I don't know what was said. And Chappie's like, I don't want it. And he's like, no, here, take this. And he hands him this old-looking baseball glove. Looks like something Babe Ruth would have threw away.
19: It was Honus Wagner's.
17: It looked like a Honus Wagner Signature Series baseball glove. And Aroldis Chapman looked really happy to have it. Like, you know, he puts it on, he starts punching it, and he's like, yo, look at this thing this guy gave me. And then he leaves it there on the dugout, and you get a good view of this glove. And it, honest to God, it looks like something Abner Doubleday played with.
18: It's so funny you would say that. I was like, whose was it? Doubleday?
17: No, I swear when, to God.
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0: right, it's Arnie and Plank here on Fox Sports Radio. Say hello to our buddy Todd Furman. You hear from him every single Sunday night. Todd, the preseason, we have been told over and over, is the free season. Arnie,
1: let's go.
0: 2-0, so prepare to get that hammered over your head. But I thought we had a fun game. I mean, listen, I don't ever go into this getting too carried away with expectations, but hey, props to those two teams for going out and throwing the ball around. I was here for it.
2: That was about as entertaining a Hall of Fame game as I can ever remember. Started off slow and sluggish with no points in the first quarter. Then you get 34 points, the offensive outburst in the second 15 minutes. And a little bit of late game drama as well. All college football fans reminded why Haynes King was always the embodiment of heart and tenacity, and also why he can't stay healthy, as we see him already dealing with an injury after just one game as a member of the Carolina Panthers.
1: No, Todd, I really don't want to take any credit. I mean, that's like saying I graduated with a math degree from MIT. And you say, oh, isn't that great? He knows what 2 times 3 is. This is my job. Of course I know who's going to win in the preseason. It's the free season. I got 8 winners tonight. The first game was like stealing. Vegas should say, you know what? We're not going to pay you. It was too easy. I wouldn't feel bad about it. I would agree with them, actually.
2: You know, already graduating with an undergrad degree in the humanities from Arizona is a far cry from econometrics at MIT. So we'll give you the benefit of the doubt and let you continue with your shtick. So why don't you lay it on us in terms of where we can find winners Thursday, Friday, and Saturday so you can keep this little heater intact.
1: Is there a lot of action coming in week number one, or is it just starting now and people are going to wait?
2: You'll get a good amount of action, but it's mainly professional bettors that as soon as these numbers open up, some of them open up on Friday, some of them open Saturday morning, they'll look to try and pounce, and knowing that they're going to have a ton of opportunities to either come back with the other side or continue to pile on their positions.
1: Right.
2: And some of the biggest movers that we've already seen, I don't think these will surprise anyone. The Tennessee Titans moved from a 1.5-point road underdog on the road at San Francisco to a 2.5-point favorite. I think that number is going to continue to move out to 3 and maybe even 3.5 or greater, knowing that Tennessee's got a little bit more depth at the quarterback position.
1: Yeah.
2: Robert Saleh still something to prove, and the 49ers just need to try and get out of the preseason unscathed. And then we did see a little bit of money come in on the Cincinnati Bengals today with the Detroit Lions announcing that Teddy Bridgewater stepping away from the team. Puts a lot more pressure on the likes of Luke Altmyer and potentially Kyle Trask to eat up some of those minutes. So two of the bigger moves that are there, and we've also seen Denver take some money, 3.5 out to 5 as they'll travel to the Mercedes-Benz Dome to take on the Atlanta Falcons.
0: Isn't that one of the hardest things, though, Todd, to figure out, all right, who's going to actually play their guys and who isn't? Or am I over kind of emphasizing that during the preseason?
2: It's all an information game, more so than anything else. It's trying to get ahead of the numbers, trying to anticipate which coaches will put in game plans, which teams you feel more comfortable with their depth. And while most people gravitate towards the quarterback position, I think oftentimes what gets overlooked is the offensive and defensive lines. Because if you can run the football successfully or you can generate pressure on the other side, that's typically where these games will be won, with backups in the third and fourth quarter. And I'm not going to sugarcoat it like Arnie. The preseason isn't for the faint of heart, because you're going to see some unusual occurrences. You'll see some unique late game scoring situations, and it's a lot of players that won't be playing on Sunday. And like they say in the NCAA, these players will graduate from college and they'll be doing something other than playing a professional sport.
1: I'm going to scare you now, Todd. I'm not kidding around. All BS aside, I send Chris my Roman numerals and what we want to go over on the show. Roman numeral number 21 was Arnie's picks. I had 8 picks. Out of my top 4 picks.
2: Hold on a second. Hold on a second. Before we get to this, Chris, he really sends you Roman numerals with points and he gets past 20. I figured Arnie could scribble it down in a cocktail napkin. He'd give you a 1 and 2 and try and filibuster for the better part
0: Pretty
2: of 3
0: much.
2: Hours.
0: That's usually what ends up happening. You're not too far removed from what ends up happening.
1: But so, Todd, yeah. Listen to this. And this is all BS aside. My top 4 picks, 3 of them, Cincinnati, Tennessee, Denver. And that's written down, and I sent it to Chris before the show. The 3 you just mentioned were 3 of my top 4 picks. See, that's how we know the preseason is the free season.
2: It all depends on the number, Arnie. Let's not sugarcoat it. You haven't exactly been one to get the best of the number in the past.
1: I had Tennessee minus 3.
2: All these games fall in the middle, you will infuriate your listeners from coast to coast across this great country of ours.
0: Todd, I've got to know a quick sidebar from the world of football. How concerned should Dodger fans be right now?
2: I mean, we lived through this last year with the Dodgers. Everybody hitting the panic button when they went through an August and September swoon. The Dodgers are just trying to play out the string. They know the only thing that is going to define the merits of their season is what they do in game 163 and beyond. I don't think it's any reason to hit the panic button. They just need to get healthy and make sure they have their full complement of arms. Although when you look at their roster offensively, maybe there are a few more holes than people gave them credit for, but they are still the front runner for good reason, and it's why they're the short shot on the boards, even amid this skid, priced right around plus $1.50 or 3-2, depending on which type of parlance you prefer.
1: Any value with some of the other teams in base? Maybe Milwaukee 9-1. Red Sox are 11-1, though they've lost two in a row. You could have gotten them at like 30-1 or something to that effect.
2: I mean, you could have the Red Sox on July 3rd at 40-1 just to win the American League. That's how improbable their run has been. When you look at some of the underlying metrics, though, batted balls in play, average, that is far greater than what is sustainable. So you wonder if the Red Sox peaked a little bit too early, but that was a season poised to get off the rails. Atlanta getting a little bit healthier, a great series this past weekend in the Bronx where they were able to steal the final game of that three-game set. Milwaukee, for me, offensively, I'm not ready to rubber stamp them. I've seen them before step up in class and just not have the bats to be able to manufacture offense. And the Cubs, they're generating a little bit of buzz. Maybe that's a team that can kind of come from off the pace if you believe in PCA's MVP candidacy, and they did enough to kind of bolster that starting rotation.
0: Todd, back to football, and at least right where your feet are, Vegas. You get Kirk Cousins and Max Crosby kind of throw hands at practice, so Fernando Mendoza gets a day, and it looks like he didn't waste it being the guy. They're still going to be very patient, aren't they? Any chance that what they see from him in the preseason could accelerate that timeline at all?
2: It should be no rush to try and get him out there. The Raiders are not going to go out there and win anything this season. And with the change in management in the front office and Tom Brady's fingerprints all over the organization now, they have to realize that you want to bring along a starting quarterback, even if he is the number one overall pick in the draft. Slow and steady will eventually win that race. And you hope he can get the proper mentorship from Kirk Cousins, who has been there and done that in a variety of stops along the way. So the success of the Fernando Mendoza pick and the merits of such a choice won't be determined in how he performs this year, although I do think we see him out there. It's just a question of when. It's knowing that he's got to get this franchise headed in the right trajectory, make it an attractive destination for free agents going forward, and the Raiders have to continue to beef up both on the offensive and defensive sides.
1: Todd, $10,000 gets you back $200,000 on my Arizona Wildcats to win the Big 12. We're looking good. We got the best quarterback in the country, for crying out loud.
2: I mean, I'm not going to discount Noah Fifita and what he's capable of doing to lead that offense. Pretty impressive for him to come back and try and spend what feels like his 37th year in Tucson. I think, Arnie, you were there that many years as well, trying to get your undergrad degree at the same time, you know, a couple decades ago.
1: I went to school with Fifita.
2: The problem for Arizona is, can this defense pick up where they left off? And it was one of the most underrated and underappreciated secondaries in all of college football. I mean, Coach Brennan had five players get drafted in the NFL draft, and I think that's where the biggest fall-off will be. But we're not going to have to wait long to figure out if Arizona is a legitimate dark horse contender in the Big 12. They'll go to Provo week two, and if they're able to upset BYU, all bets are off, and you could start drinking that Kool-Aid because that 20-1 won't be there much longer.
0: Thanks, Todd. Have a great week, buddy. We appreciate
1: Thanks, Todd.
0: You.
2: Always a pleasure. And one last thing, Chris. You may need to give Christopher Bell a pep talk. He has loved to be the bridesmaid so far this season. Eventually, he's got to break through and grab that checker flag.
0: My guy. Yeah, my guy, man. He has just been, I guess snake bit would be fair, but Norman product. We'll get him right, Todd. Good point. I'll get in touch with him. I'll get him pepped up.
2: Always a pleasure, guys. Have a great week.
0: I see you, brother. Yeah, Chris, Christopher Bell. Norman Oak. In fact, in my studio now, I actually have a Chris Bell autographed picture. It's my motivation to remind myself that Arnie's number one and I'll be number two. So there you go. Steve DeSager is number one in my heart. He comes rolling in.
1: Don't tell DeSager about that, okay, either. Don't tell DeSager.
0: About what?
3: Yeah, be very jealous, yeah.
1: No, about the tweet that we got in 17 minutes ago. Okay, I'll tell him already. Gosh, you make me feel bad now. Says, stinking genius, can you share that with that loser, Steve DeSager? I'm like, wow. Guess what he sent you, DeSager?
0: We're waiting.
1: Mexico lifting the CONCACAF Under 20 championship trophy because they beat Mexico beat the U.S. 2-0.
3: Yes.
1: Back to back.
3: In Mexico,
1: so,
3: yes.
1: Yes, in Azteca. So he wanted you to have that.
3: Congratulations.
1: I'm sorry I had to break that to you.
3: The Under 20.
1: Yeah.
3: Okay. And as for the NASCAR reference there, at Iowa, Ty Gibbs was the winner. Christopher Bell was second for the fourth time in the last five races. Ryan Blaney started from the pole and finished third. NASCAR's Cup Series was off last weekend. Now three races to go till the chase. And back on Fox TV, IndyCar today in Portland, Oregon. Alex Palou with his sixth victory of the year. He might be capturing the season title again. That would be a fourth straight year for that. Next Sunday, IndyCar's on Fox TV again from Ontario, Canada. Meanwhile, tennis is in Toronto for the ladies, a tune-up for the U.S. Open. Coco Gauff won her fourth round match, as did Naomi Osaka. Men's number one Jannik Sinner with a knee injury withdrew from the event in Cincinnati that starts this week, and Carlos Alcaraz is still out with a wrist injury. Golf's regular season is over. The winner in Greensboro today was Michael Brennan. He'll be in the PGA's playoffs that start this week. The top 70 golfers in the standings will be there. Brooks Koepka missed the playoffs, so did Jason Day and others. Joaquin Neiman took the LIV Golf event in New Jersey. And at the U.S. Women's Gymnastics Championships, Hesley Rivera won her second straight title. She turned 18 this summer from New Jersey. Basketball Hall of Famer Don Nelson passed away at the age of 86. In the WNBA at Minnesota, Kayla McBride, 43 points in a win over Dallas. Lions quarterback Teddy Bridgewater retired at the age of 33. The baseball Sunday night game at San Diego went to the Padres, who hit four homers. Fernando Tatis Jr. with a three-run shot. Padres over Houston 7-2. Houston's record 60-59. And yet still a half game ahead of the Rangers for first place in the AL West. Texas lost at home 10-5 to Baltimore as Pete Alonso of the O's hit two home runs. Padres just one game out of the last NL wild card behind Philadelphia and Arizona. The Phillies won in 12 innings, 7-6 against Toronto. Kyle Schwarber, two more homers. He has 35. Arizona sent the Dodgers to another L, 4-2. It was a 4-0 lead in the second inning. The Dodgers have lost 8 of 9. Cubs and White Sox each one extra inning wins for Atlanta and Milwaukee. Tampa Bay won at 6 straight, and the A's won at Boston again 4-3. The loss to closer Aroldis Chapman. A's got a run in the eighth, run in the ninth. This is a Red Sox team that had won 9 in a row until losing Saturday and Sunday to the Athletics. Back to you.
1: Hey, wait, the Sager, my stat out of nowhere. Ready?
3: Mm-hmm.
1: What sporting event had the numbers almost equal to a Super Bowl?
3: Are we talking TV ratings?
1: Yeah.
0: Just the numbers, Steve. The overall numbers. Not anything specific.
1: Sporting event.
3: Wow. What sporting
0: World
3: event?
0: Cup?
1: You mentioned it earlier in this update. Okay. Oh, I got you good, didn't I?
3: Absolutely. What gets 100 million?
1: It's tennis. How about that?
0: Well, you might need to show your work on this.
3: Thank you. Thank you very much.
1: Tennis. Nothing comes to mind?
0: No.
1: The only reason I looked this up.
3: Oh, Billie Jean King.
1: Yes! Okay. 90 million between Billie Jean King and Bobby Riggs. 50 million in the U.S., 40 million globally. Live attendance that was watching it? 30,000. Over 30,000.
3: The Astrodome.
1: Yeah, to watch that. Wow.
3: Over 50 years ago. That is right in Arnie's wheelhouse.
4: Why are you bringing up something from 1973?
1: I was looking that up only because I don't want to get political. But, you know, Clay Travis has been all over Twitter, and he wants to start a WNBA team.
0: Right.
1: And he said if his team could play like the if his boys' team, a high school boys' team, could play the WNBA champs, I think the Las Vegas Aces, that would get more than Super Bowl numbers. There'd be more than 100 million people watching that.
3: Watching a high school boys' team?
1: Yeah. It'd be like Billie Jean King taking on Bobby Riggs.
3: Exactly like that. Absolutely.
1: Well, you don't think so?
3: No, I don't think so.
1: Really?
3: 100 million people are going to watch a high school boys' team play basketball?
1: Take on the WNBA champ? Absolutely.
3: 100 million.
1: What did you think? Why, you don't think it's the same?
0: Do you realize? Hold on a second.
1: 50 years ago, we had Billy and Bobby.
3: Right, and there were only 3 channels.
4: Right, thank you, Steve. You're making my point.
1: That's true. I forgot about that.
0: You didn't have any options.
1: That's true.
0: You have to wait to read it on the paper the next day. Yeah. You're going to watch a 2-minute YouTube clip and be caught up on that.
1: You're right about that. I should back that up by saying it's going to be just as big or popular as that event was. How about that?
3: Or not as big and not as
1: popular. You don't think so? Okay. Then
3: someone is living in their own world if they think 100 million people are going to watch a high school boys team play on TV.
1: I can see it going crazy. I don't know. Maybe I'm nuts then. Maybe I'm crazy. I didn't think 90 million were going to watch a tennis team, but look how many. And that's 50 years ago.
0: You keep going back to 1973, okay?
1: Still, that's a lot of people.
0: That's a lot of people. Yeah, well, a lot of people were watching Gunsmoke during that time, too. So,
1: the singer, watched it. Do you remember who the sponsor was for Bobby Riggs?
0: No, I don't. It was 53 years ago.
1: Oh, the singer will remember.
3: Sugar Daddy.
1: There you go. See, the singer remembered. Sugar Daddy.
0: I don't know where you come up with this stuff.
1: I don't know. Something wrong with me.
0: Speaking of that, who would you make? What would the odds be, in your opinion? Who would you make the favorite? The high school boys team or the Las Vegas Aces?
1: Stop it. The boys team favored by 40.
0: 40?
1: Yeah.
3: Yeah. All right. Sure. We'll hit Asia Wilson. Never heard of her.
0: Never. We'll hit some of these X/Twitter submissions to the show a little bit later on. It's been cooking. At Stinkin' Genius One, I'm at Plank Show. Everyone better be following us at Fox Sports Radio. Happy for my man Shady Sean 420 tonight, because we've been getting a lot of Tennessee Titans talk.
1: Yeah.
0: Because there's a lot of intrigue about, all right, what's Robert Saleh going to do? Are we going to see Cam Ward in the opener? And that's an intriguing game. At least when you're trying. I mean, let's be honest. We're just trying to get to the opening week of both college and the pro game, right?
1: Right.
0: You want everyone to stay healthy. Degenerates like you feel like you need to gamble on everything, so you'll have spreads and you'll have to gamble on this. But I'm at least, that's a game that's got my attention coming up on Thursday.
1: I don't think we're going to see Cam Ward, to be honest. If you do, maybe a series, but I don't think you'll see him because they have other quarterbacks. I mean, I don't even think you'll see much of Mitch Trubisky. He's what their backup there, so maybe you'll see a series out of him. Then they'll see what Will Levis and who did they get? Who's their fourth stringer? The Hendon Hooker, right? The kid from Tennessee, right?
0: For Tennessee,
1: yeah.
0: You're going four deep.
1: Well, that's what you got to do when you look at the preseason. That's why it's the free season, Chris.
0: I don't think the fourth quarterback's going to end up playing. I think
1: he is. He's going to play. Yeah, Hooker's going to play.
0: All right. Well, listen, you're the man here. You've got it all figured out. So we'll have your picks coming up. But when we come back, DeSager will dot all the I's and cross all the T's with the segment next on Fox Sports Radio.
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15: Doesn't seem like a big enough payoff. I mean,
16: yeah.
15: All right, so Taylor,
16: give me an example.
15: But it stands to reason if Brady's not drafted, then 6 other teams, or maybe one other team, who knows,
17: they're winning Brady still gets drafted.
15: Right.
17: Everybody just forgets about Tom Brady's existence. That's the difference.
15: Okay.
17: Like mine, for instance.
6: Okay. Yes.
17: 2004, I want to forget Red Sox-Yankees Game 7 where the Red Sox complete the 3-0
6: comeback. You just want to forget it.
17: Comeback.
6: It
17: yes.
6: still happened. You just want to forget it.
17: It still happens. You're just
7: So you're erasing it from your memory. Correct. You're yes. not erasing the moment from sports history, which is the line I'm reading right here.
6: Yes. Totally different game and very confusing.
17: Yep, you're erasing it from sports history.
6: Okay. Well, I don't want to erase the day my dad took me to my first football game, Shea Stadium. I mean, I don't want to erase that day. It was a great day. I enjoyed that day.
17: Cubs fans wish they could erase the Steve Bartman memory.
7: Oh, man.
6: Sure.
7: I would remind them so much.
17: But
7: I would.
17: You forgot.
7: I my brain would work so hard to remember that that I would overcome this hurdle.
6: You would try to jar back into their memories?
7: I'd be like, Moises, don't you remember what happened, man? Come on.
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6: 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He's a walk-on football player at North Carolina. He likes those stories.
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0: Steve Sager comes rolling in with, as I like to call it,
7: hey, Steve.
0: I think Jason Martin gets credit for this, the dis segment. What's going on, Steve?
3: Well, it's not only the NBA that has load management. It happened in the WNBA today when they had a national TV matchup of the last two champions of this league, Las Vegas at New York. And Vegas coming in from out of town, and they said playing on short notice, just chose to rest their top three players, including Asia Wilson, and lost by 40. 111-71 at New York. You see, they just played in Minnesota and lost Saturday. They didn't like the quick turnaround, and ABC had the game as a 12:30 Eastern tip-off that they couldn't move because right after that they had their Little League softball championship game on the air. One of the New York opponents said, "I was shocked for three people to sit out." Another New York player said, "A little bit disappointed, to be honest with you. Looking forward to the matchup." Instead, the home team wins by 40. And the coach of the losing side, Becky Hammon, says, "My players' health is the most important. Where we end up in the standings, we end up," end quote.
1: There you go. That's a good attitude. There you go.
3: It's just, there's nothing that goes right in this league. As for missing from practice yesterday in the NFL, it was Broncos kicker Will Lutz. You see, he was in Canton, Ohio, because his old Saints quarterback, Drew Brees, was being enshrined in the Hall of Fame. So Denver had a scrimmage nonetheless and needed someone to kick. So they used safety Brandon Jones, who apparently went 3 of 4 on field goal attempts, couple from 35 out, made the last one. Everybody there is cheering. He was asked if he had experience kicking, did not kick in college, did not kick in high school, apparently played some soccer as a youth, and that was good enough.
1: Jeez.
3: Meanwhile, the Buffalo Bills Saturday had their blue and red practice, a chance for fans to be in the new $2 billion stadium, which was next door to the old place where the Bills had played since 1973, Arnie's favorite year.
1: Yes.
3: And people were taking their seats and checking out the stadium and putting photos online, and it wound up not going well because apparently there's a surprising number of obstructed view seats in a brand new facility. Some of the sharp angles block large portions of the green playing field. Overhangs do that as well. Sometimes you have to look through a plexiglass barrier to see the action on the field. The tweets were not kind on the viewing experience in Buffalo at the nude place, and running out of food. Scoreboards are small, staircases very long, getting poured on in the rain in the 100 and 200 sections. One guy tweeted, "I thought they told us 70% of the stadium was being covered. Like in Buffalo, that was one of the attractions." Not everything went well there.
1: It was like, you know, stadium. There's one seat at Wrigley Field that's obstructed by a pillar. Right in front of it. Yeah. I don't even know why they put a seat there. Nobody
3: but it was built
1: that.
3: Over 100 years ago.
1: Yes.
3: Kind of, you know, it's kind of the Fenway thing. True. I could at least get that. Meanwhile, the Colts say wide receiver Josh Downs might return to practice on Tuesday after a groin injury. Bears wide receiver Luther Burden out again with a groin injury. One report says he could miss a month. Saints guard Dylan Raidens is out for the year with a torn ACL. He was hurt during one-on-one drills on Saturday. You may have heard yesterday Washington star tackle Laremy Tunsil suffered a torn triceps during a one-on-one drill in practice Saturday. He'll likely need surgery. Veteran Saints defensive end Cam Jordan missed practice with a hamstring injury. You mentioned the Haynes King injury out this week, at least with the hamstring injury. Undrafted rookie. And they say he was probably injured on the game-winning touchdown run on the last play of the exhibition opener. So Carolina has played, has signed Kyle Trask for third quarterback, and starters will play some for that team this Saturday. Eagles tackle Lane Johnson, in case you didn't hear yesterday, said this will likely be his final NFL season, 14th year in the league, all with Philadelphia. And looking forward to the Niners preseason opener on Thursday, because Kyle Shanahan's going to be on the sidelines coaching it. He's been limited in camp after last month's car accident, so that is good news. He does have some good days these days. Teddy Bridgewater is retired at the age of 33, so Detroit is signing quarterback Joshua Dobbs, who was a backup with New England last year. Bridgewater had only played in 5 NFL games in the last 3 years, none of them as a starter. He wound up playing for 7 teams in an 11-year career. In college football's preseason coaches poll this week, Ohio State number 1, Oregon number 2, then Georgia, Texas, and Notre Dame. The AP preseason poll will be released Monday the 17th. The first handful of games are on the final Saturday of August. And we mentioned on last night's show, that opening weekend when most teams start college football, first weekend of September, Labor Day weekend, the Apple Cup is going to be a season opener with Washington State at Washington. They have shoehorned it into the schedule, no longer in the same conference. And that WNBA game at Minnesota today, a league record set as Kayla McBride, a five-time All-Star from Notre Dame, from three-point range, was 10 of 14, 43 points in a win against Dallas, 103-90. The Minnesota Lynx, 27-7. And Golden State, a recent expansion team, 23-9 after winning at L.A. tonight, 84-78. Golden State's won 10 of 12. The two expansion teams this year in the league, Toronto and Portland. Cleveland is getting an expansion team starting play next year. They'll be known as the Sirens. WNBA adding Cleveland 2028, Detroit 2029, and Philadelphia in 2030.
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6: The Padres are just one game out of the last NL wildcard spot behind Philadelphia and Arizona. The Padres hit four homers tonight in San Diego and beat Houston 7-2. Philadelphia got two more homers from Kyle Schwarber. He has 35. In 12 innings, the Phils came back to edge Toronto 7-6. Arizona beat the slumping Dodgers 4-2. It was 4-0 in the second inning. The Dodgers have dropped eight of their last nine. Houston still a half game ahead of the Rangers in the AL West. Texas was beaten at home 10-5 by Baltimore. Two home runs for the O's Pete Alonso. Tampa Bay won its sixth in a row. 10-inning wins for Milwaukee and Atlanta. A's won at Boston 4-3. Victories for the White Sox and the Cubs. Basketball Hall of Famer Don Nelson died at the age of 86. Lions quarterback Teddy Bridgewater retired. Alex Palou was the IndyCar winner in Portland. NASCAR victory at Iowa for Ty Gibbs. I'm Steve DeSager.
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10: All right, we got a lot of your tweets we got to hit here in the Power Hour.
11: Yep.
10: Plus your picks.
11: And the real top, I saw the top 25. That was interesting.
10: What? Coach's poll?
11: No, no. The other top 25.
10: What other top 25? The AP poll?
11: No. You're the college football guy. Did you not see this?
10: I saw the AP.
11: Alabama was number one. Arizona was seven. Georgia 12.
10: I don't know what you're talking about.
11: They ranked the most attractive students in the country, male and female. Alabama was number one, Arizona 7, Oklahoma number 20 in attractiveness. What, that's the most
10: like
11: important.
10: Based on the attractiveness of the school or
11: no attractiveness the... on the students.
10: Who cares?
11: Well, just good-looking people go to University of Arizona. That's all I wanted to bring up.
10: All right, congratulations. I saw a rec league video this week that would say otherwise, but again, I'm not here to judge at all.
11: Do you want to know who the last one, the last place was?
10: Well, it's and it, well, if it only did 1 through 25,
11: no, they did one through 138.
10: Okay,
11: Stanford.
10: Andrew Luck is kind of ugly, so that might be holding them down a little bit.
11: Notre Dame was number 123. So what does that make? Like Brady Quinn, the best looking guy that ever graduated there?
10: I guess so.
11: Wow.
10: What is the genesis of this? Who put this ranking out?
11: I don't know, but when I saw Arizona at number 7, I had to pull it up and send it to you.
10: But you didn't even happen to look at like who put it on, their theory behind it, just what was their reasoning or anything like that? You're just like, oh, look, Arizona's top 10, so I'm going to go with it.
11: No, but it was good graphics on it, so I said, oh, I got to use this. You know, they had like the symbol and everything.
10: Rankings of attractiveness of students. This is
11: in the country.
10: In the country. Where did you and did you find this on Facebook or where?
11: No, this was on Twitter.
10: On the X. Okay.
11: Yeah.
10: The only thing I can find is like some random.
11: I sent it to your
10: Arnie. Again, yeah. This is the 8,000th.
11: Oh, that's right.
10: Time
11: you don't
10: I've
11: have
10: told
11: your phone.
10: You today.
11: Yeah,
10: my phone is broken, and I'm not like you. Yeah. I found one that has the attractiveness of the students that has Pepperdine number one.
11: No, I don't have that one.
10: Followed by Villanova, Vanderbilt, TCU, and SMU.
11: Arizona, I have TCU at number two also. That's funny you mentioned that. Yeah.
10: Well, TCU is four in this one.
11: Yeah.
10: Arizona is 13th.
11: Ooh.
10: And I don't know. I'm scrolling down here.
11: Yeah, we're a good-looking school. There's no doubt.
10: I guess
11: yeah.
10: so. But this was according to MyPlan.com. Okay. And this is their undergraduate rankings on the attractiveness of students, which is a wild thing that people would be putting rankings on with how quickly we're canceling people for everything in this country.
11: I know. Isn't that great? When I saw that, though, I'm like, I like this. You know?
10: Here's one from 12 years ago, 25 colleges where students are both hot and smart. So you don't have anything for me on like who put this out other than I just found it on X.
11: Yes, that's it. Yeah. Well, the guy who put it out, I don't know. Let's see. His name's Throne Spud.
10: Oh, okay. Great. Well yeah. done.
11: Thank you.
10: Anyway, thank you. Congratulations yeah. on your top 10 ranking.
11: The only one, that's the only one, except for basketball, it's the only top 10 ranking we have.
10: How about basketball? LSU only having, what, four scholarship players right now?
11: Jeez.
10: They're going to go buy everyone that ends up not making rosters or something before the NBA season starts. All right, 2X, let's get a couple of your tweets in here. Then we're going to get to things we're looking out for. I liked Roman numerals 17 and 18 tonight. Worst to first to worst conversations. Did we go all in on Roman numeral 9? Did we get everything out that you needed to get out? I know you didn't have any other fill-ins this week, so you got a lot of stuff stored
11: up. No, and I'm not going to be able to do fill-ins coming up soon because, like I said, my wife is going out of town. I'm ready, Scott. I can't work until 2 o'clock in the morning and then expect to get up at 6 o'clock to take the dog out. That's why I'm going up. I'm driving up to Vermont the Monday after I get off the air.
10: That's what I do every Sunday night on this show.
11: What time do you get up on Monday?
10: 5:30 a.m.
11: Oh, goodness.
10: Usually earlier. Like if I have a remote, I get up at 4:30 a.m. It's just,

0: But I felt like all I listened to, Nick, were people giving their Super Bowl picks. So I don't know if we've moved up this or if people are going to give like a preseason Super Bowl pick and then magically change their mind.
1: Yes. Well, that
0: they saw in the preseason. That sounds like an Arnie move.
1: Well, that I haven't done the Super Bowl 16. I have my Super Bowl pick, but I said you can change it up to week one of the start of the season. Isn't that fair or is that
0: something? That's fair. That's fair.
1: Okay. Well,
0: do you want to break it out now or do you want to wait
1: till
0: later?
1: Yeah, I'll give it to you now. My Super Bowl pick was the Dallas Cowboys. Mm-hmm. You know, I picked them a couple of years ago. I'm always,
0: I think you've picked them about every year for some reason.
1: You always say that. And I got to go with my Dolphins, man. I don't think they're as bad as everybody's making them out to me. We have a quarterback upgrade. And for some reason, they think we're going to stink out there. Our schedule to me, I can't believe they ranked this one of the hardest schedules. It looks easy as hell to me. I think they could start the season, what did I say, 9-3 or 9-2 or something like that?
0: No, you actually said 8-1.
1: I would change it to 8-2. I change it to 7-3, excuse me. But, I like that. I'm going with Dallas and Miami. Those are my two teams.
0: Yeah, good picks.
1: You know what? You know, you say that, but yet who's 2-0 on the preseason is the free season?
0: That's what I said. Good picks. Why are you getting mad about it? You're picking the team with the longest odds because you picked them every single year because they're your favorite team.
1: You know, Vegas is like, you can't be giving out your picks and having us get destroyed. They get very upset with me. You understand that, don't you?
0: Yes, I do. Which is why I'm happy for you. Congratulations.
1: I mean, I want to be able to buy a third house like Clay Travis also.
0: Mustang Mania. Wishing you both a happy New Year's. Once football starts, the year is over for practical purpose. It's a speeding bullet train of 4 days a week of football. You blink and it's New Year's Eve. FBS, college, NFL playoff time, pop a cork or a pop, boys. It's on. Boy, he's right.
1: Let's go.
0: As soon as Thursday, I mean, I'll even say Mustang Mania. I'll even say starting Thursday, right? Next thing you know, we'll be like, oh, the preseason is off. And they're already
1: through
0: their 3 games.
1: Yeah, yeah.
0: And then you're on to the college world. JD, if this is Baker Mayfield's last year in camp in Tampa, Arizona should be trying to land him. If that fails, then they should do whatever they can to draft Arch Manning. JD,
1: I kind of agree with that. Absolutely. First of all, it's going to be interesting to see who does want to go ahead and pick up somebody like Baker Mayfield. Obviously, whoever doesn't get a plethora of picks and take one of those quarterbacks coming out the draft, Arizona is going to be sitting in an interesting position because, like I said, Carson Beck looked good, but a lot of quarterbacks coming out in this draft. I don't think I would want to pay Baker Mayfield in the $50 million a year range when I can get one of those rookie QBs.
0: Again, they're probably right now projected to be 5 or 6 quarterbacks go in the first round right now, which, by the way, we were having these same conversations a year ago this time because everyone thought Arch and Dante Moore would still be coming out. And if Arch Manning came out this year, I don't know if he would have gone over Fernando Mendoza. Dante Moore, maybe. Are we so sure that Arch Manning is going to be the number one pick in the draft over Dante Moore?
1: No, I'm sure enough that I'm sure he's going to be better than Mendoza.
0: That Arch Manning is going to be better than Mendoza?
1: Yes. I'm sure about that. Well, that's easy for me to say since he's on the Raiders, but we don't know what team Arch Manning's going to be on.
0: So you're saying, I'm just going to make this clear, that Fernando Mendoza, who's already won a national championship and a Heisman Trophy and was the number one overall pick in the draft, you're one of those that are going to sit here tonight and just say, oh yeah, Arch Manning's going to have a better career. You're doing that, really.
1: Didn't Carson Beck win a championship?
0: No.
1: He didn't win one?
0: Not as a starting quarterback.
1: No, as a backup at Georgia.
0: Right. Does that count?
1: I don't know. You've got to be the man. I try to make a point work with me.
0: Yeah. I hope Arch Manning ends up with the Dolphins. I hope you get
1: him. From your lips to God's ears, please.
0: Why would you want him? You have an upgraded quarterback, and you just picked him to win to go to the Super Bowl.
1: I want Malik. Look, Malik's going to start this year. We draft Arch. He'll start next year while Arch is learning the ropes.
0: If you're going to the Super Bowl, you won't be able to draft him.
1: Yeah, that's a problem. That could be a problem.
0: Can you try one time to maybe take your pick seriously when it comes to the Super Bowl? Like, just try. That's all I'm asking. Eddie writes, I saw your rec league video on your X account. I haven't seen a shot like that since Rick Barry's underhand.

0: free throw.
1: I've been crushing it. They can't let me shoot. I am just too good. I'm probably one of the best over 50 basketball players on this planet. I'm just too good.
0: Crazy Tanker writes, Arnie going on X to check out the hot college girls. Didn't he learn anything from the girl at the supermarket? I still don't know how you found this list or this ranking. You got it from someone named Potato Boy or something on X. I have no idea. But I guess, I mean, whatever.
1: I like what Nature Boy wrote to you. Plank is the Iron Man of sports talk radio. He doesn't make excuses to walk his mutt.
0: Yeah, you complain a lot about to take care of a dog.
1: I have to go to bed at 3 in the morning, get up at 6 in the morning, feed the dog.
0: It later. You keep adding an hour to bed.
1: I feed the dog, and then what I'm hoping is go back to bed at about 7:30 and sleep to like 11 or noonish, like right around there.
0: If
1: the dog lets me, I don't know if the dog's going to let me.
0: Doug writes, the entire 49ers team on the injury list, even the head coach, at this point, they're not building a roster. They're assembling a hospital. This has got to be some sort of NFL record.
1: Love Tennessee. Isn't that funny that three of my top four picks were the three teams that Todd mentioned? And matter of fact, didn't we go through the quarterback list and mention the same exact thing that he brought up right before he came on? It's crazy.
0: You're dialed in, obviously.
1: I am dialed in.
0: You've got all the time in the world. You better be.
1: This is why the preseason is the free season.
0: Jimmy writes, the Jimmy V3, Cards, Fins, Jets will be the three worst teams in the NFL this year. Hold on, Jimmy V. Did you not just hear the Dolphins are going to the Super Bowl? Number two.
1: Are you going to give me credit for that if that happens or no?
0: Well, I mean, sure, but you're going to change your pick by the time the season comes, so we'll be okay. Number two, Antonio Brown will not be a Hall of Famer solely due to his toxic personality. And number three, the Baseball Hall of Fame plaques are better than the NFL Hall of Fame busts.
1: He may be right on that. Those NFL Hall of Fame busts sometimes just... is he talking about looks or just overall plaque over a bust? Is that what he's saying?
0: If you're talking about looks... if you're talking about looks, then I would probably have to go with the plaque. The busts are super cool.
1: Yeah, I like the bust, yeah.
0: And John Madden's like, oh, I imagine they sit around and talk to each other. So everyone always likes to think that. But I do think the plaques are pretty cool. That's one really, really good way to go. And then
1: you just reminded me of something, by the way.
0: Go ahead.
1: Because you said John Madden. Did you hear about the movie that was coming out with him and about Nicolas Cage playing him?
0: Yeah. Is it not happening now?
1: It's not going to the theaters. It's just going straight to streaming, straight to video. They're not, which is bad for that, obviously. I thought it was going to be better. I thought it would hit the theaters and people were going to want to see it. So now it's just going to go straight to streaming. It's not going to be as big as we thought.
0: Yeah. Well, I mean, it seemed like a pretty cool cast.
1: Yeah.
0: But so they're just going straight to streaming. They're not even going to do a movie premiere of it?
1: I don't think so. Yeah. Actually, they're not. That's what it said. They're not going to do that.
0: Mm. And then Brendan writes, Mad Max broke a cardinal rule. Never touch the quarterback in camp or practice.
1: Yeah.
0: I hope Clint Kubiak has an idea that includes two offensive linemen dealing with him from pillar to post, because this cannot be tolerated ever. There's guys with red jerseys for a reason, Max.
1: Did they really both get suspended for a day,
0: yeah,
1: or is that just baloney?
0: No, they did. They didn't practice. He held them out of practice. Now, you can say it's two veterans that they would probably hold out of practice anyway.
1: Exactly.
0: But Kubiak said, hey, man, we got rules, and you're not going to fight, and you're not going to hit the quarterback. And he hit him twice. And, I mean, Crosby's done that in camp year in and year out. He always gets in trouble for hitting the quarterback. So, there's a part of me that, you know, is old school. It's like, yeah, they're soft. But then again, I got to agree with the text. I mean, my goodness, you got to be smart. You can't be hitting your quarterback.
1: I don't know what made him prompt to do something like
0: that
1: either.
0: He does it every year.
1: Really? I just,
0: yes.
1: What a knucklehead. I just don't understand.
0: He's a crazy person. I mean, he's insane in a good way. And I say that, Max, if you're listening, you're crazy in a good way. But, like, it's his thing, and he always gets in trouble for it. And Kirk Cousins was like, all right, I'm done with it. I'm going to say, I've got my offensive line that has my back. I mean, obviously, Max Crosby would tear Kirk Cousins to pieces. But in this instance, right? In this instance.
1: Absolutely.
0: That's your quarterback. You got to be smarter.
1: Exactly. Even if it's a fourth string quarterback, don't touch the quarterback. I don't understand.
0: Never have ever. Jeez. I mean, ever understood that. And I get it. Like, as you know, I'm sure football players, you probably get tired of getting to the quarterback and not being able to hit him and things of that nature. But yeah, it's a fascinating, fascinating world we live in when you have a situation like
1: that. Would you go to a preseason game if you got free tickets? Would you say, oh, I'm going to go? Well, you would go because you want to see the Raiders and that whole stadium. You've never been to there.
0: I would love to go see an in-person football game right now. I'm trying to go to practice. I mean, for goodness, we're going to practice, Arnie. So, yeah, right. I'm not somebody that I also golf in 100-degree weather and, you know, not afraid of cold. Like, I don't mind the elements, and I don't mind that there's not a title on the line or a W or an L.
1: It is preseason, though. Yeah, I mean, but at least you get to check out the stadium and the new digs and all that stuff, you know?
0: There is an interesting development in the world of college football that has taken place over the last 24 hours. We'll dive into it next with Arnie and Plank right here on Fox Sports Radio.
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18: Partly cloudy as we head into your Monday with maybe a couple of showers in tow. A high of 88 with a southeast wind at 10 to 20 miles per hour. Overnight Monday into Tuesday, some showers and thunderstorms will be possible, and that may spill into Tuesday morning. Otherwise, we're partly cloudy with a high in the mid to upper 80s. Then partly cloudy on Wednesday, 82, a little bit cooler. More clouds on Thursday with a high of 77 and a chance for rain. From the Storm Center, I'm meteorologist Adam Rutt.
19: Apparently that aspiration deal that Kawhi was, you know, had allegedly isn't the only one. So scoreboard manufacturer Daktronix, they built that $100 million video board. So by the way, I still haven't been to the Intuit Dome. I know you've been there a handful of times. The Clippers.
20: Beautiful.
19: Intuit.
20: Yeah. Just spectacular. Like,
19: So the company that built all those screens in there, and they had apparently hired Kawhi to a multi-million dollar sponsorship deal for which he has done, of course, no work. And that is according to Pablo Torre, and of course he has some sources. One at a high-level source said under contract for Intuit Dome went on to say that he's 1,000% sure that they were circumventing the salary cap. The whole point of the collective bargaining agreement, right? You get the owners, you get the players, they all come together, and we all agree. You all say, all right, we all agree on this. This certain amount of money, certain amount of dollars is what you have to spend. I think it's like nearly $200 million, whatever it is. And here are the rules. Here's what you can do. Here's what you can't do. And the point is to make it fair for all teams so that everybody's on the up and up and they all have a chance to compete. And so you have teams that are circumventing that. And to me, this is where I have issue with Kawhi. If this was just a scenario where he said, hey, I'm Clippers. I want to come back to L.A. I'm from Riverside. And, oh, yeah, we got this thing, some endorsement. And Kawhi was just kind of, oh, I don't know. He and Uncle Dennis, specifically Uncle Dennis, when you go back to the Raptors, tried to pull this move off with the Raptors. And the Raptors said, no, we love you. We won a championship with you. We want you to extend the contract, stay with us. But we ain't doing no shady stuff.
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0: All right, we've been a lot of football tonight. Steve DeSager's got his final update for us in about 5 minutes from now.
1: Yep.
0: And then Arnie's picks. You've already declared your Super Bowl, the Cowboys versus the Dolphins. And you're 2-0 to start.
1: Did you see that Philadelphia Inquirer story, by the way?
0: I've seen several stories out of
1: it. It was on the AstroTurf?
0: Yeah.
1: That's crazy. That's insane. I don't know how that's not a humongous story.
0: Well, I mean, you don't think that it's not a known thing that AstroTurf causes serious injuries and issues? Is that the one you're talking about?
1: But now they've got the proof.
0: I don't know if we're talking about the same story out of the Philadelphia Inquirer.
1: Oh, okay. Let me tell you what I'm talking about. The Philadelphia Inquirer found dangerous chemicals in the AstroTurf of the now demolished Veterans Stadium. Matter of fact, six of their players, remember Tug McGraw, Darren right. Dalton, John Vukovic, John Oates, Ken Brett, and David West all died from a rare and aggressive brain cancer.
0: I thought this was a fairly older story, though. Hasn't this been around for a while?
1: I don't know. It says the six players all died in their 40s and 50s, three times the rate of the average adult population. The Philadelphia Inquirer purchased four of those turfs on eBay, and they sampled them, and there were 16 types of dangerous chemicals in the turf, as referred to as forever chemicals, where they don't break down and can last in the human body for years. Wow. That's just crazy.
0: I thought that was a story. Maybe it wasn't. I thought that was a story that's been out for a couple of years now. Maybe not.
1: No, I don't know. I don't know about the sealed turf. Some guy held up a guy. I got one in my house. I'm like, I don't know if I'd be putting that in your house. Oh my gosh. That's just horrible, man. Horrible.
0: Yeah, I know that's been something that like went back, I think 4 or 5 years ago.
1: Wow, they must have just got the testing. Yeah, they must have just done the testing or something.
0: Or did you fall for an older story that's been out there?
1: No, I don't think so, because somebody else was talking about it, too.
0: There is a major development in the future of the College Football Playoff Committee. And according to reports, now there's several here. Number one, let me give you the first one. Ross Dellinger, he's our Adam Schefter in the college football world. He's reporting that college football playoff executives are scheduled to meet tomorrow to explore expansion. And as has been talked about, the focus is on a 16 and 24 team model, with the current feeling that we're getting momentum, Arnie, towards a 24 team field. Josh Pate, noted college football personality, said that he's heard rumblings of a 20 team college football playoff format, which would feature play-in games featuring each Power Four conference, basically replacing the conference championship game. All the talk publicly has been 16 or 24, but apparently the 20-team playoff format has been cooking for a while.
1: I'm okay with 20 to 24, and I'm also okay with them taking away the conference championship games. I don't know off the top of my head how many kind of became irrelevant or as we got toward the end of the season. So if we're going to go ahead and do that, if it's not going to be that big of a deal, let's have a little bit more into the playoffs and do that and forget about these conference championships that may be meaningless.
0: Why? So it's not a big deal to win a conference title anymore? I'm just asking.
1: It just depends on like if two teams aren't going to go into the playoffs and the winner gets to go, then it's important. If both teams get to go and they're only playing for seeding, I guess you could still say it's important, but not as important. You know what I mean? I guess there's just different scenarios on that. It's really all about going to the playoffs and winning that than it is about winning a conference championship.
0: I think both can be true. I think it can still be a big deal to win your conference championship. I think that we've created a playoff or bust mindset in college football now, and if that is going to be the future, okay, that's great. But you still have $500 million you've got to make up from what you're making in those
1: you got to cut those out.
0: Championship games.
1: You got to cut a game somewhere, Chris. That's obvious.
0: Or you just don't expand beyond 12.
1: Well, people want it, though. The more the merrier, and we love
0: the
1: playoffs.
0: Who are these people?
1: Yeah.
0: Like you say, people want it. I don't necessarily know that they do.
1: Maybe I'm crazy, but
0: want it, that's fine. I'm fine with 12. I think in college football, we had 12, and before we even played a game with a 12-team playoff, they were already talking about expanding it, right? So it was pretty doomed.
1: I bet you if somehow we got all the college football fans to vote on the poll, do you want 24 or 20 or 24? 90% would say yes.
0: You're just saying yes or no instead of which one do you want. I mean,
1: more than 12. How about that? More than 16.
0: More than 12. More than. I mean, then what's the number you cap it at? You just say it's going to be 24, and that's
1: 20.
0: Gonna be it forever.
1: I'm okay with 24.
0: You've got to show me that you're making the money up from the playoff, from losing the championship game, and if you can do that, game on. But ESPN is not out here pushing for it, right? Fox isn't out here pushing for it. It's almost as if they're bringing it up to say, hey, there's going to be more money here. And right now, the TV networks aren't necessarily really behind it. And that kind of concerns me a little bit.
1: Here's another reason we're not thinking about, Chris. Another good reason to have more teams in the playoffs and maybe add a game Is that where you could have it on home sites? And people,
0: oh, I want more of that. Yeah.
1: Yes, and fans can enjoy a home playoff game. And then what you do is have like the final four somewhere else, or the final eight. That way you get in some of the other cities out there and get rid of these bowl games. That's for sure. You want to take something away, take away the bowl games, Chris.
0: Be all about that. All right, so anyway, it's a story worth keeping an eye on. The committee's meeting tomorrow. While 24 and 16 has been the big conversation in expansion, keep an eye on the potential of 20 and how they might have several play-in games that would be added to it. So they would probably say, oh, it's still really a 16-team format, but we'll have these four play-in games to get those final four
1: but
0: spots. That
1: just
0: could be
1: one correction. It's not 20. It's 19 plus 1 and 23 plus 1.
0: Oh, you're talking about Notre Dame?
1: Yes. You got that one, didn't you, Chris? You got
0: that.
1: I mean, obviously, Notre Dame gets it every year, so it's the other 19 or the other 23.
0: All right, Steve DeSager comes rolling in for an update to let us know what's all happened in the world of sports tonight. What's up, Steve?
2: Everything's been final for a while. We'll get to baseball in a moment. But basketball Hall of Famer Don Nelson passed away today at the age of 86. He was a head coach for over 30 years in the league, winning Coach of the Year three times. The Celtics retired his jersey as a player back in the 1970s. Lions quarterback Teddy Bridgewater retired, so Detroit is signing QB Joshua Dobbs. Panthers quarterback Haynes King is out this week at least with a hamstring injury, so Carolina signed quarterback Kyle Trask. In the WNBA, Minnesota's 27-7 after beating Dallas 103-90. Kayla McBride, 43 points from three-point range, 10 for 14, a league record. Golden State's won 10 of 12 after winning at L.A. tonight, 84-78. Washington won it 7 straight, 95-75 over Phoenix. New Phoenix star Kelsey Plum, 5.3 turnovers. And New York's won 7 of 8 after ripping Las Vegas, 111-71. Vegas rested its top three players after losing on the road Saturday. Alex Palou was the IndyCar winner in Portland, Oregon, his sixth victory this year. Next Sunday, IndyCar is on Fox TV again from Ontario, Canada. Ty Gibbs took the NASCAR race at Iowa. Christopher Bell second again. Ryan Blaney started from the pole, finished third. In tennis, Coco Gauff won her fourth round match in Toronto. So did Naomi Osaka. Michael Brennan, the golf winner in Greensboro, he'll be in the PGA's playoffs that start this week. Joaquin Neiman took the LIV Golf event in New Jersey. Hesley Rivera won her second straight U.S. women's gymnastics title. She turned 18 this summer. Major League Baseball's Sunday night game was in San Diego, and the Padres hit four home runs and beat Houston 7-2. Fernando Tatis Jr., a three-run shot. Baltimore won at Texas 10-5. Two homers from Pete Alonso. Tampa Bay won at sixth in a row. 4-1 at Seattle. Mariners have lost four straight. The A's won at Boston again 4-3. The Red Sox record since late June was 32-5. Until this weekend when they meet the mighty Athletics. A's shortstop Jacob Wilson with now his 111th straight errorless game. Atlanta in 10 innings won at the Yankees 2-1. Each team with just four hits there. Matt Olson did have his 34th homer. Atlanta had won eight straight until losses on Friday and Saturday. But the Braves' season record, an impressive 71-47. The Yankees are second place in the AL East, now 5.5 games behind the Rays, and Boston is 7 back in the division. At Philadelphia, Kyle Schwarber with two home runs. He has 35. Phillies came back to win in 12 innings over Toronto, 7-6. Milwaukee in 10 innings, edge Minnesota 4-3. The Brewers have the best record in the majors, 74-44. Milwaukee's at San Diego starting Monday night, and then it's Brewers at Dodgers next weekend for a four-game series, including Saturday night on Fox TV. Rematch of the National League Championship Series. The Dodgers have lost 8 of 9 right now. They were down 4-0 quickly at Arizona today and lost 4-2. New Dodgers pitcher Tarek Skubal will start at home on Monday. Blake Snell coming off the IL due to go on Tuesday. But the Dodgers' record since July 1st is 14-18. LA has slipped to currently the worst of the three division leaders in the NL. So they would not get the first week of the playoffs off. Wins for Miami and the Mets. Wins for St. Louis and Detroit. Washington and the Cubs each won. That Cubs win was 10-2 at Kansas City. Matthew Boyd 8-1 after going 7 innings for the victory. The White Sox beat Cleveland 5-3. The Chicago White Sox are not only alone in first in the AL Central, it's a 3.5 game lead over Detroit and 4 games up on Cleveland and Minnesota now. Back to you.
0: Thanks a lot, Steve. Have a great week, Steve. Man. Good stuff as always.
1: Damn, I did fall for your right flank. It was an old story.
0: I thought it was out there. I thought I remembered reading that a while back. What kind of jarred it for you?
1: I saw it on Twitter. I'm not allowed to read Twitter anymore. I just can't do that. Two things I'm not allowed to do, read Twitter and go to the market by myself.
0: Why not go to the market? Or is it the kind of food you would buy or what is it?
1: Oh, if I go for one thing, I end up buying like $50 worth of crap. I'm an impulse buyer. If I see the stuff that they put right in front of you, I buy those things.
0: What a couple of tweets that I want to hit here before we get our final break and Arnie's picks.
1: By the way, one of our hosts made freezing cold takes, I think.
0: Oh, really?
1: Yeah, it says you? Fox Sports Radio.
0: Picking the Dolphins to go to the Super Bowl?
1: Oh. This was an old one. It says, this person said, the Chiefs are a Super Bowl contender who just traded up for a backup quarterback? What on earth were they thinking? And there was a picture of Mahomes.
0: who was it?
1: At TBL with Jason.
0: Oh. I mean, Jason's got some scorchers out there. I mean, that's a hot take.
1: Is that Jason Smith? Is that who said that?
0: No. Jason McIntyre.
1: Oh, Jason McIntyre.
0: The big lead. That was back when he was with the big lead.
1: Oh, so. I got you. I see. Okay.
0: See, now you feel bad. You'll pick on Jason Smith all the time. When you find out it's Jason McIntyre, you're like, oh.
1: No, I'll pick on him too. I'll pick up on anybody. It doesn't matter.
0: This was interesting because I have heard from the great Shady Sean 420. And he said, you guys bring up being concerned about the networks not pushing for expansion in college football's playoffs. I'm also concerned about how Fox has decided not to renegotiate with the NFL right now. I'm guessing they're putting all their money towards the next World Cup, and CBS isn't willing to negotiate either. I wonder if the NFL just screwed themselves with all these treating partners that the networks are just done. You know, because they do have the agreement now with ESPN, and the NFL Network is pretty much, you know, run by ESPN. I don't put too much into it because I do think there's going to be an incredible market for the next round of NFL rights. I think it's going to be ridiculous, but
1: what does he want?
0: Be worth
1: what
0: keeping an eye on.
1: What's he feeling bad that the NFL's losing out on money because they didn't renegotiate a contract? Is that what I'm understanding?
0: Or maybe what? Just not to get all of the, what's the best way to put this? Get all the best games on the best networks, you know, and maybe going more towards streaming platforms and things of that nature to where we all get, even in a roundabout way, Fox and CBS. But suddenly, you know, if maybe a Fox or a CBS is like, hey, we put it off, who's to say that a Netflix or, you know, more Prime Video comes swooping in and says, gotcha, hey, it's been a big success for us. Yeah. We want even more games. I could see where that would be a concern, too.
1: Yeah, no, that's a strong possibility. It costs a lot of money for them to put that up, but they have a lot of money, so we'll see what happens.
0: It costs a lot of money, but they have a lot of money as well. And I mean, there is a point where you're like, how much more money do you guys need? It's like, it reaches a point where you're like, this was from Mr. Nobody. I don't remember where, but I heard someone advocate the NBA season starting in December and ending in August. I agree, for if no other reason, it might deter talk about meaningless, boring preseason NFL games.
1: It was Dan Patrick that brought it up the other day.
0: Was it? Brilliant.
1: Yeah. No, I think that's a great idea. I was thinking about that. Maybe, yeah, after Thanksgiving in December, and you go all the way to August, except that, you know, are the players going to want to be playing during the summer months? That's the big question there.
0: And then Joe Judge's burner, I missed this one earlier. He writes, the Bill Stadium has obstructive views in the upper deck all over the place and even some in the lower bowl, a $2 billion disaster. Yeah, DeSega was talking about that a little bit in the segment, but I guess, Arnie, there's some fired up Bills fans after that.
1: You better give me seats for 20 cents on the dollar if I have to see. One of them had, you couldn't see the end zone on one of them at all. You couldn't see from like the 10-yard line on. So I would sit there, but you better give me a discount for sure.
0: I don't think there's any discounts coming in that Bills new stadium.
1: Well, then I feel bad for the guy that's going to have to sit there.
0: Because you know someone, I mean, they're going to, right? There's obstructive view And then there is obstructed view. Like, how bad was it is what I want to know.
1: You got to see the whole field except, I said the 10-yard line, maybe, about the 10 or 15-yard line, you couldn't see the whole other side.
0: Oh, that's not good at all.
1: Well, you just stand up when they get down to the red zone.
0: Did that open it up a little bit? Because that's
1: no, you'd have to go down a few steps and look around the cement pillar. But other than that, it was good.
0: Listen, here is your seat with all the money. The bottom line is you got to walk down a couple of steps in order to be able to see the actual game.
1: And hold on to the pillar so you don't fall and kind of look around the pillar.
0: And then overnight, Joe, with this classic. Guys, I remember my dad getting mad because he had to watch Gunsmoke on the portable black and white TV in the kitchen so mom could watch the Billie Jean King versus Bobby Riggs match on the color TV. Hey, Arnie, two words for you about your dog. Crate training.
1: 90 million watch that. 90 million watch that tennis match. No, I don't crate the dog anymore, so I don't have that anymore.
0: You don't, because you're spoiling him. That's
1: the dog sleeps in the bed with us.
0: The dog runs your life.
1: Yeah.
0: The dog runs your life.
1: By the way, Josh Allen, speaking of the Bills, Chris, I'm in your boat. I average 5.5 hours a day, sleep, I think. Work 12 hours a day, 5 to 6 days a week, try to find time for the family when football ain't on.
0: It's tough.
1: You sleep, how much do you sleep a day?
0: I'm a big napper. So Sunday nights, I get off at one, like we get done here. We're done in 20 minutes. I'm off at one. The alarm's going to go off at 5. Okay.
1: And so you'll get a good 4 hours.
0: Yeah. I'm not falling asleep right after the show is over. I've got to defrag and contemplate my life after you've thrown these hot takes at me all night long. So I go to bed around 1:15, right? I'll wake up at 5 and then I'll show 69 on our affiliate Norman, the ref. I work out afterwards and then I dad for a little bit. I got cheer practice tomorrow.
1: Go to bed at 9 after the show?
0: No, we got back to school next. My daughter is going back to school this week. We start.
1: So do you got to go to school with her? Or do you just drop her off?
0: Well, you go meet the teachers and stuff. So, I got to back to. I know you haven't had, a kid in school for a while, but I want to make sure she's getting good teachers and that everything's going right. So, I've got a busy day tomorrow, but I'll be fine. We'll all be good. Thank you, Josh.
1: I can't believe she's going back to school August 9th. That's inhumane.
0: That's when they're going back this week. I mean, today, let's see, their first day is Thursday, so August 13th, right?
1: When I was a kid, it was after Labor Day.
0: Really? It'd wait that long?
1: Oh, yeah.
0: Look at
1: you. We had a good 3 months. We didn't get done until the second week in June, but we had the rest of June, July, August, and then after Labor Day.
0: Oh, I'm glad they're not going back. Because these kids need to get back to school.
1: I remember going to the UCLA practices and stealing the footballs from their practice.
0: And you never got in trouble, huh?
1: No, we used to play catch and then the guy who had the strongest arm would overthrow us and throw it over the wall and we'd have a guy there catch it and run.
0: There you go. Arnie's picks are coming up next right here on Fox Sports Radio.
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6: I don't know what's going to happen with the Clippers. I'm trying to get some kind of head start with a source of mine. And I go, can you give me a, like, how much can you punish a multi-billionaire? And I was told, well, draft picks will get their attention. And I said, because if you fine the Clippers, how much can you fine them for what's going on? Like a billion? And he's got it, too. You go, only 1 billion? All righty, I'll give that to you. But this is something that is really dangerous for the NBA. Now, do I think this happens? Do I think that there have been sweetheart deals with owners, players, star players, when they get into retirement? Yes, I do. But he got caught. So you can sit there and go, well, everybody does this. He got caught. Now the question is the NBA going to come down really hard on the Clippers? I don't know what happens with Kawhi, because let's say you void the contract, then the Clippers don't get anything from Toronto if Kawhi goes to Toronto. I'm not sure if Kawhi gets caught up in any of this entanglement. He might, you know, he might say, look, I don't know anything about this. Yeah, these paychecks just kept coming in, and I wasn't going to ask any questions. Yeah, Paulie.
11: I love that historically Kawhi is the face of load management. Now he's got 7 jobs.
6: And he's loaded, too. So, yes. Load management, and he's loaded. He got paid. Yes, Dylan?
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17: 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Super Bowl. 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Look out. But the Chargers, if their offensive line is healthy, I don't know that they need anything else in a wide-open AFC. The Chargers, this is a really, really good team. 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We talked about Mike McDaniel coming in. The work he does with Justin Herbert this year, he knows, is what's going to get me a head coaching job in the NFL a year from now.
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0: I'm very sad we didn't get to Roman numerals 17 and 18 tonight. They're kind of evergreen, though. So next week, we'll talk worst to first and the very popular first to worst. So I think those can carry over. As we are heading down the home stretch, I do want to say shout out to who I think in Alex Tyshirt is one of the best dudes on the planet to make sure that we stay on the track. Brendan Doyce staying up late with us tonight, running the show, and obviously to Sager on his updates. And the millions and millions of editors behind the scenes who put together all the great audio for the program. Arnie, take it away. What do you got for your picks this week?
1: Give me a little music. Put me in the mood. You know I'm 2-0. Did I tell you that the preseason is the free season? I don't know if I mentioned that to you, Chris.
0: A few times. You may have
1: I'm going to give up my picks now. But then again, you'll get them on my Twitter account, whatever the official line is. And in case I make any changes, because there's any injuries or anything like that. But anyway, as Todd told you, I love Cincinnati laying 7 against Detroit. I know that's a big number, especially in the preseason. I'm okay with that, so do that. I'm going to take Pittsburgh. I'll lay the 1.5 against Green Bay. Like a lot of the home teams, as I tell you that, I'm going to take Tennessee -3 at San Francisco. I'm going to go against San Francisco every preseason game. Give me Denver -5.5 against Atlanta. Atlanta, who's going to play quarterback for Atlanta? There's already 2 down, so we'll see what happens. Give me the Jets -1.5 against Tampa. I like the Rams, my Rams, +1.5 at Kansas City. And I'm going to jump on the Saints early. Give me the Saints +1.5 against Jacksonville. 8 picks, so there you have my picks there, Chris. Do with them as you please. No longer strictly for entertainment purposes only.
0: And as you like to tell us, the preseason is the preseason.
1: Yes.
0: So, in your mind, what's a good week for you?
1: 8-0. What do you mean? Why do you say it like that? I should be perfect. It's that easy.
0: It's that easy.
1: Now, I'm like a math major graduated from MIT. I know math.
0: Yeah. So, there was one thing on the rundown that we didn't really follow up on, and that's Roman numeral 14.
1: Yeah.
0: Are you in or out on entering your Vegas contest?
1: I think I'm in. I'm going to have to just figure out how to do it, but I'm going to be in.
0: So what's the process of figuring out how to do
1: it? That means, do I have to go to Vegas, or could somebody do it for me?
0: And then, I mean, which area are you getting in? What price level are you getting in?
1: There's a couple I'm looking at, but I didn't want to go too. I'm looking at the 100 to 500 range, right around there.
0: So what is this where you would, because I don't understand. There's so many different options. There's the Survivor ones, and then there's what? You pick 8 games a weekend, and it's the overall record?
1: I think the ones that where you pick like 3 or 4 or something like that.
0: How are you going to handle that since you pick like 1,000 games every single weekend? You're going
1: to
0: be okay with
1: just narrow it down to my 4 best. I mean, I'm very good at that. You know, I don't know if you noticed this. I'm very good at picks. I don't know if you noticed that.
0: I haven't noticed it, and I've done a show with you for 12 years. I don't I don't know how many times we have to tell you that going 2-0 when you picked the over total and picked Carolina -1.5. I mean.
1: Well, wait till I go 8-0 this week. Then what are you going to say?
0: Then you can talk your talk. If you go 8-0 this week, Arnie, I might take the weekend off.
1: You cut your arms off.
0: Well, I wouldn't go that far yet. There is a chance you could back in 8 wins. Now, Miami, as your Super Bowl pick, might lead me to cut my arms off. But it is what it is. All right. Listen, have a great week. Enjoy your time with your dog. Now, your wife is officially gone now? You're solo?
1: No, next week. Next week.
0: Ah. See ya. Well, enjoy it when she's gone. It's Arnie playing. Ben Maller's next.
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11: The Padres hit four homers and took the Sunday night ball game at home against Houston 7-2. Fernando Tatis Jr. with a three-run shot. The Padres just one game out of the last NL wildcard spot behind Philadelphia and Arizona. Arizona beat the Dodgers again 4-2. LA has lost 8 of 9. Philadelphia in 12 innings came back to beat Toronto 7-6. Kyle Schwarber with two more homers. He has 35. Baltimore's Pete Alonso hit two home runs and the Orioles win at Texas 10-5. Tampa Bay won at sixth in a row. Extra inning wins for Milwaukee and Atlanta. The A's won at Boston again 4-3. Wins for the Cubs and the White Sox. Lions quarterback Teddy Bridgewater retired at the age of 33, so Detroit is signing quarterback Joshua Dobbs. Carolina signed quarterback Kyle Trask. And Basketball Hall of Famer Don Nelson passed away at the age of 86. I'm Steve DeSager.
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16: Suffering from a case of the blue flu. How do you do? Welcome in the beginning of another week of the Ben Maller Show. We are in the air everywhere in unison as we drop in to your eardrums. And you might want to clean them out. There's some orange gunk in there. And we're just saying hello. That's all we're doing. Coast to coast, border to border, and beyond on the vast and downright powerful microphones of FSR emanating live. And we are doing it live from the support. As we are your emotional support, imaginary audio animal. Right here, we are. That's how we do it. Guaranteed human from the world famous Fox Sports Radio Studios, where Andy in the Bluegrass, Overnight Joe, don't forget Overnight Joe working at the TV station, F-18 Travis, Moving Man Matt, whose dad, by the way, just celebrated his 95th birthday and hates the show. We're very happy about that.
13: Very excited that he does not like the show. But all of them said, we demand hot takes. We don't want lukewarm takes. We want hot takes. Give us hot takes, Maller. Give us the hot takes. They're screaming. And the customer, not always right, but most of the time is correct. So we begin our lead this hour in the Valley of the Sun, Arizona. And here we are sitting in relatively early August, about to pivot over to the middle of August, and a NL West showdown. Well, kind of. You had the Diamondbacks and the Dodgers over the weekend. Now, remember, Dave Roberts said everything would be fine after the Dodgers got their ass stuffed in by the Cubs. He said, nah, everything will be okay. Nothing to worry about. So they went to Arizona, and survey says, the D-backs won the weekend series despite the hostile takeover. There aren't very many Diamondback fans. It was mostly Dodger fans in that ballpark. And shockingly, it didn't matter. As in the end, the Diamondbacks win the series 2 out of 3, which led to a State of the Union address, if you will, by one of the stalwarts of the Dodgers. If you didn't hear or see this, perhaps not. You might have missed it. We have a little taste. We'll get to it in a sec. But the Dodgers are stuck in this prolonged slump, and there's no end in sight. Freddie Freeman, I guess he's been with the Dodgers a long time now. It seems like he'll always, to me, be an Atlanta Brave, but he's been with the Dodgers a while. Had one of the biggest World Series home runs in Dodger history against the Yankees in Game 1 of the World Series. So Freddie Freeman wants you to know there's no reason to panic, nothing to worry about here. Just to prove I'm not lying, we have a Q&A. Let's go inside the Dodger clubhouse, and here is Freddie Freeman with some random lowly paid reporter. Take a listen.
14: You know, it's a long season, and there are going to be ups and downs with the offense. But when you look at just kind of what's been going on with the group right now, the double plays, and just maybe some kind of unfortunate situations.
13: It's a long question.
14: What are you seeing personally just right now?
17: Exactly what you just said. It's baseball, ups and downs. We're going to go through it. No one's worried in here. It just happens to be, you know, during the time where our pitching has been pitching good the last couple of games, and as an offense, we got to do better. So hopefully it starts tomorrow.
18: It's been more than just this losing streak. You're 9-15 in the last month. Is that more of a cause for concern?
17: There's no concern in Harrenville. We're a good team.
13: All right.
14: Is there something that...
13: Freeman there pushing back against the doom and gloom. By the way, whoever that woman, I don't know who that was, but can she take a class on how to ask a question? It's short questions, not you don't need to give a long question. It's just terrible. That's embarrassing. Anyway, I don't know who that was. But Freeman pushing back against the, oh my God, the sky is falling on the Dodgers. And as you heard, he essentially said, these things are going to happen over 162 games. There's no concern here. And we're a good team. So that was the message and the vibe. And this is not just Freddie Freeman. The general vibe around the Dodgers is, oh no, everything's great. There's too much talent here. And we're not going to be defined by this bad month of baseball they've been playing here of late. So that is a good jumping off point. Let us discuss the question, where are you at on Freddie Freeman's State of the Dodgers address during this slump for the team that is playing against the entire field in baseball? It's the Dodgers or the

until now. In fact, it's more than sleepwalking. They're enjoying their REM sleep here, the Dodgers. And they even have a nice weighted blankie that they're enjoying. They're getting some quality sleep here. Freddie Freeman sounding a bit like that classic scene from 1980s Hollywood. Leslie Nielsen and the Naked Gun. Move on! Nothing to see here! Please disperse while the fireworks go off in the background and all kinds of craziness and all that stuff. So, this has been my problem in this era of Dodger baseball. I call it the Dodger hubris, which I don't particularly enjoy. I don't care for. Don't like it. Freeman saying, don't panic, which is baseball's version of thoughts and prayers. Thoughts and prayers, which really fixes nothing and is just annoying. So stop saying it, okay? Don't say, don't panic. You might as well say, well, thoughts and prayers to us. No, stop. Lately, the Dodgers, their sponsorship, I know they've got pretty much only Japanese sponsorship, but they should have IHOP as a sponsor here because they are serving up pancakes night after night after night after night here of late. How bad is it? Mookie Betts, this is how soft L.A. is. Mookie Betts is literally stealing money from the Dodgers. Stealing money from the Dodgers right now. Nobody has the balls to put it out there. But we'll talk about it. Why not? We don't care. Mookie Betts, since July 1st, is batting, I looked it up, 200 since July 1st through Sunday. 200. So move over Mario Mendoza. Welcome to the Mookie line. The Mookie line. He's right on it. 200 batting average for Mookie Betts. He got that forever contract, and it was great for a while. Right now, the last couple of years, he has been stealing money from the Dodgers. 200 batting average since July 1st. It's kind of like Apple right now. If they say, you know, we're going to release a flip phone. Well, why would you do that? Why would you release a flip phone? Makes no sense. Everyone's confused. Watching Mookie Betts try to hit a baseball makes no sense. Everyone's confused. And for all the swagger of Teoscar Hernandez, he's batting 211 with four home runs since June 1st. I didn't play in the major leagues. I don't think that's particularly good. Andy Paez was Mr. May for the Dodgers. One of the great starts in Dodger history through April and May. Andy Paez, who since the beginning of June is now the real Andy Paez with, I think he's got six home runs since the start of June, which ain't that many. It's now all, you know, August, early August here. So that's not good. How about the pocket ace, baby ace, Justin Robleski, his last nine starts for the Dodgers. This guy was great for a few months, last nine starts, and he's working at an Italian bistro, serving up meatballs, and also an earned run average of 4.59. Ah, you're being mean, Maller! I'm just pointing out, these are all factual things. You can look them up. If you don't believe me, go back and look yourself. My favorite, though, is Edwin Diaz, Mr. Timmy Trumpet. He can shove a trumpet up as you know what. Edwin Diaz, Mr. Big Free Agent signing. Got to sign a free agent every year, the Dodgers. So they got him from the Mets, and he pitched like dog poo-poo, Edwin Diaz did, the first part of the season. So the Dodgers said, ah, we figured it out. It's the loose bodies poltergeist. The loose bodies. Okay, so they had the operation, no problem. Went on a three-month sabbatical. Probably playing video games with Blake Snell and the other malfeasant players on the Dodgers who don't show up. So Edwin Diaz, three-month sabbatical and loose bodies. And since he's come back, his earned run average is 11.2. The price of popcorn is Edwin Diaz ERA. So my piece of advice, unsolicited, is just stop hitting the snooze button. And he said, well, it's only August, and that's true. However, these things settle in, and you say, well, it doesn't matter. Well, it doesn't matter a bit. It's not obviously the playoffs. It's just disheartening how disheveled and frazzled the Dodgers appear to be and how they're just so arrogant about the whole thing here. And this thing completely unravels, and then you can't put it back together. And then what do you do? All right, meanwhile, to the NFL, and we go to Detroit. A veteran quarterback has said bye-bye to his career, retirement, training camp retirement. Teddy two gloves, Teddy no more. As he exits stage left, quitting the Detroit Lions, is Teddy Bridgewater putting his NFL career on pause. Yet again, that's it. Dan Campbell
the man that will eat.

0: your kneecap, the head coach of the Lions telling reporters Bridgewater's quit. He's stepping away from the NFL because he can't play anymore, so he's quitting. As a result, the Lions immediately went out and replaced him on the roster, adding quarterback Josh Dobbs. That's right, that Josh Dobbs. That is correct. Ding, ding, ding, ding, ding, ding, ding. Chances are Josh Dobbs played for your favorite team. He's played for 30% of the NFL teams. 30%. 300 hitter. He's in the Hall of Fame when it comes to changing laundry. So Dobbs in, Bridgewater out. Put on the reserve retired list. Teddy Two Gloves out there. Dobbs signs a one-year contract. He gets an extra $475,000 guaranteed, sight unseen, guaranteed for Josh Dobbs there. 31 years old, and he will now be the number two quarterback behind Jared Goff in Motown. So the question, how big a loss is backup quarterback Teddy Bridgewater to retirement for the Lions Lions? So on this one, listen, Teddy Bridgewater's retirement is, it is a minimal move. It just is. That's just the way. I mean, the Lions are replacing him with Josh Dobbs, which is by definition a lateral move. That is not a downgrade. That is not an upgrade. Detroit essentially traded in a nightlight for a flashlight that has dying batteries. That's the transaction. That's the move that they made. Now, Dobbs is the NFL's version at this point of duct tape. And it's not, you know, he's not a flashy guy, Josh Dobbs. He's not. You'd rather not use him. Your preference would be not to use the duct tape or to use Josh Dobbs. You wouldn't want that. And somebody always seems to keep duct tape and Josh Dobbs around. Very similar. Like you, every junk drawer has some duct tape. Even if you haven't used it in 30 years, you still have it. It's very odd. Now, the Pasternot, which is right up there with great nicknames. You think of the big nickname, Big Board. Not a list, Terry, in England, the Big Board. When you have legends like the Amish Rifle and the Hefty Lefty, the Pasternot, pretty good. Pretty good there. Studied aerospace engineering. I think we all know the story by now if you paid attention to the NFL. Chose football and then became a pigskin hobo, traveling to the boondocks of the NFL here, wandering through 9 different teams now. The Lions will be Josh Dobbs' 9th team as he's the new backup in Detroit. And keep in mind, he has 3 wins in his career. He's earned over $14 million, Josh Dobbs. And he has 3 career wins to his name. And so I guess he made the right call. Because otherwise, what would he do? He'd be working at like NASA or SpaceX or something right now if he had gone that other direction. That's what he would be doing now. I don't think you make that much. You make good money, but you don't make that much money in that profession. So there you go. And you look around, Jared Goff, who's still QB number one. Now, if Jared Goff goes down. If Goff goes down, Josh Dobbs is not changing the season trajectory in terms of a Super Bowl for the Lions. And he's basically, it's like, Josh Dobbs on your team. He said, well, there have been backup quarterbacks that have gotten it done. Yes, every, you know, once in a generation, there's a Tom Brady or a Nick Foles, or if you go way back, Trent Dilfer, Jeff Hostetler, guys that have had success as a backup. However, there are literally Amazon stores, like the warehouses of Amazon, filled with backup quarterbacks who couldn't get it done. And when you have Josh Dobbs on your team, it's basically like having the Walter White Breaking Bad health plan. Technically, you're insured, right? Technically, you're insured. But when something really bad happens, bad, you're going to have to sell some meth to pay for it. So that's the problem, okay? There you go. And having Dobbs is like, it's like having your emergency parachute. You say, well, can I see it? Yeah, I'll show you. It's right here in my duffel bag. Okay, good. Thank you. So here's the emergency parachute, and it's just a bed sheet. Well, that's not going to work. That's not going to work at all. All right, now, last word. I did want to spend a couple of minutes because I'll do old guy radio. Why not do old guy radio? What the hell? I wanted to spend a few good minutes talking about the life and times of the second winningest coach in NBA history, Don Nelson, a five-time champion as a player for the Boston Celtics, whose numbers retired by Boston, which is not all that impressive because anyone who's visited the Garden more than seven times has had their number retired. Anyway, Don Nelson is dead. He lived a full life. Don Nelson was 86 years old. The news came out over the weekend that his death was announced on Sunday. Longtime NBA coach and someone that I was around in my formative years as a young radio lad, and I stuck microphones in Don Nelson's face when he was coaching the last few years of his career as an NBA coach. And so our paths crossed, and I wanted to spend a couple minutes, now that this is it for Don Nelson, lights out, video game ends. The question is, how are you going to remember? How are you going to remember former NBA coach Don Nelson, who lived to the full age of 86? As I said, when I started doing this, he was still walking the sidelines of the NBA, and I will remember, and you can decide how you want to remember Don Nelson, but I will remember Don Nelson as the real-life nutty professor of basketball. And that really fits. Not exactly like Eddie Murphy, but the real-life nutty professor of basketball. The mad scientist who was scribbling potions in basketball formula on whiteboards, but they were potions, the chalk. Back then they had chalkboards, actually, forget whiteboards. They had chalkboards. And he was doing things 30-plus years prior that the rest of the NBA thought, well, that's never going to work. You're just messing around. You're ruining the integrity of the game. This is the weird experimentation by the nutty professor, Don Nelson, back in the day. And then you think about it now, in hindsight, Don Nelson, all those years ago, Nelly was playing what is modern NBA, 2020s NBA basketball in the 1980s and early 90s. He was doing that. Point forwards, small ball, pace, shooting, mismatches, dragging they used to have these big, useless, lumbering centers like Alton Lister and players like that. If you know who that is, tip of the cap to your old. And he put these guys out above the basket, and it was unorthodox because you always wanted your center to be near the rim to block shots and get rebounds. And Don Nelson said, screw that. And so he did not believe in the traditional positions of the NBA. And kind of like he was using an iPhone when everyone else had rotary phones and Don had an iPhone. Well, how can you use an iPhone? Because nobody else has them. And that was the problem. Nobody else had the tech that Don Nelson had back in those days. And he invented what at the time was called Nelly Ball and won over 1,300 games, Don Nelson, and never was able to get a team to the NBA Finals. Never got to the NBA Finals as a coach, despite all those wins. Great regular season coach, could not get it done in the playoffs. But the sport eventually morphed into this world, his worldview, Don Nelson's worldview of what basketball should be like. And naturally, of course, a career that was unconventional, and he needed the proper accessories. You got to accessorize, and he accessorized Don Nelson. This guy, coach, he hated having to wear suits. There was a time where they had decorum in the NBA, and coaches had to wear suits because it was classy. Now they can dress like slobs. And Don Nelson's like, I want to dress like a slob. He was ahead of his time there, too. All these coaches dress like slobs now. Don Nelson, he was forced to wear a suit, so he'd occasionally take his tie off. He'd get fined for that. Then he wore, at one point, a fish tie. That used to be a thing, a tie that looks like a fish. And that was part of his shtickala. And at one point, when he was coaching the Milwaukee Bucks, the famous story that's been passed down, who knows if it's true or not, that Don Nelson would drive around trying to raise money for a charity, and he had a giant ceramic pig. He was raising money for farmers who were down on their luck in Wisconsin. And then completed the zany, wackadoodle career life arc, and went out the right way. For many, many years, Don Nelson has been embedded in the Hawaiian Islands. I believe he was living in Maui, and there's some amazing stories about him and Willie Nelson gambling and smoking weed all the time and just living the life that you'd want to live, most people, when they get to their 80s, and just enjoy life and do whatever the hell you want, but you're laying on the beach somewhere. And he also became, in his later years, a marijuana farmer, Don Nelson was selling drugs in his later years. But again, five championships as a Celtic, and did not get it done there as a coach, winning a championship, but had the all-time wins record up until Popovich passing it by. And the most amazing thing is all those zany, crazy ideas. And I remember the conversation when Don Nelson was doing that stuff. Watching Manute Bol shoot three-point shots, it was the dumbest thing in the world. And now you look at it, it's like, well, everyone's doing what he did 30, 40 years ago. His ideas. You know, the NBA caved into Don Nelson's ideas on how to play basketball. And he was just ahead of everybody else. And so if basketball were a movie, Don Nelson was the director who got absolutely panned on the release of the film and then won an Oscar. Years later, won the Oscar. All right, it is the Ben Maller Show. If you'd like to be part, 877-99 on Fox. That's 877-996-6369. Also on X, at Ben Maller. That is at Ben Mal. If you'd like to be part, you can join the fun. So we want a Hollywood star, but we don't want to make it too much about a Hollywood star. What is that all about? We'll get to it, and we will do it next. However, it is the A Block. In what hour is it? Let's find out right now.
1: Number one.
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6: Partly cloudy skies will carry into Monday, maybe a couple of isolated showers as well through the day. Otherwise, a high of 88, southeast winds at 10 to 20 miles per hour. Overnight into Tuesday, some showers and thunderstorms are possible. That may spill into Tuesday morning. Beyond that, partly cloudy with a high in the mid to upper 80s. Then a mix of sun and clouds on Wednesday at a high of 82. More clouds on Thursday with a chance of rain and a high of 77. From the Storm Center, I'm meteorologist Adam Rudd.
7: About Scoobal going to the Dodgers, that, well, yeah, people could overbid, but why would you do that when Scoobal's just going to be a Dodger in the offseason anyway? And I saw that, and that's when I said, oh, these are people who apparently are going through the trade deadline for the first time in their lives and don't understand that at every trade deadline, no one trades for guys because they know they're going to say, yeah, once in a while, a player makes his destination known, you know you're going to do it in the offseason, but this is how it works, the deadline. And I can't believe people that don't know how the deadline works. Yes, you rent star players at the deadline for 2 months and hopefully more as you try to win the World Series. In the offseason, you lose them. That's every trade deadline. It's prospects for star players. Mm-hmm. Nobody trades for a star player going, well, we're only going to do this if we can sign him in the offseason. Freddie Peralta is going to be a free agent in the offseason. If he goes 9-1 for the Rays, which you know he is, if he goes 9-1 down the stretch, guess what? Someone's going to give him a lot of money, and the Rays are going to lose him. The Rays went into this deadline going, okay, we want Peralta for the next 2 months and whatever it is after that. We're leading the AL East. We know we're not going to keep him. Just like all these other teams know, whether it's an Adley Rutschman or whoever else it is, yeah, these guys are going to hit free agency. This is how you rent people at the deadline. But I feel like everybody just wanted to be mad at the Dodgers that the Dodgers wound up.
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1: Ben Maller Show, Fox Sports Radio rolls on. As we kick off the new week, we have not reached our cruising altitude. We thank you for having insomnia or working the dreaded overnight shift to some. For us, it's the dreaded day shift we hate. And we're glad you decided to hang out with us. We thank you for that. Reminder, the Maller Meet and Greet. Next Maller Meet and Greet coming up. Coming up, Maller Meet and Greet will be August 29th. So, getting close. We're closer there. Be in Las Vegas, Nevada. Big event there, or our yearly ritual, our yearly trip. And you can be part of the program. Be part of that event if you want. In the meantime, you can also say hello on the phones for this show. 877-99 on Fox. That's 877-996-6369. You can make sure to follow the Ben Maller Show account at Ben Maller, at Ben Maller, M-A-L-L-E-R. Otherwise, don't bother sending a message in. We won't read it unless you follow the Ben Maller account on X. And in the seat, hitting all the buttons, our buddy Mark, the Pride of Chicago, who's actually wearing a White Sox hat. It's not embarrassing this year when you wear a White Sox hat, unlike past years. And you can say hello to Mark at Mark Ramsey 64950. 64950. Mark Ramsey with a C. Mark with a C, Ramsey. Also, Coop is here at A Bronco Fan. That's A Bronco Fan. Your comments can and will be used against you in the court of the Maller Militia. So please act accordingly. All right, Maller Prop Guy writes in, says, is there a coincidence that the Dodgers' power numbers and winning percentage have both significantly decreased since California Governor Newsom's anti-sunflower seed celebration showers was initiated? His policy doesn't seem to have affected the Giants nor the Padres. Yeah, I understand. Well, that's certainly something to look into for sure. Late Night Drug Tester writes in and says, don't worry, Dodgers fans. The cure for all those struggling teams is here. A home series with the 2027 AL Central champions, the Royals. That'll fix them. Alf, the alien opiner, writes and says, I'm sorry that your Dodgers are struggling, but more importantly, who are these men and women in dress shirts, ties, and suspenders behind home plate? Well, as much as I like to know every person that sits behind home plate, the only one I actually do know, Alf, is Marlins Man, and I don't see Marlins Man in the crowd. I have no idea why you would wear in that stadium suspenders and dress shirts and ties. I do not know. And that's not a very cool stadium. It's in Arizona where it's 100 degrees at night and all that. And that stadium, they have a dome, but as I remember, maybe they've changed it since I was there. When I was last there, they would leave the dome open during the day for batting practice, and then they'd close it like 90 minutes or an hour before the game. So it was still pretty warm. Still pretty warm in there by the time the game started. Because, you know, it's expensive. Air conditioning is very expensive. Doc Dan writes in, says, winner gets to play Bill Miller. Yes, the winner gets to play me for sure. Let's see. I think this is the Bill's Mafia guy. I mean, I don't want to change his name. He says, if Don Nelson is the professor, but the professor is always learning, then does Don Nelson actually know anything? We've officially entered the Maller paradox. No. Well, he's the nutty professor. See, that's it. Chip in the Q's writes and says, A-plus monologue, duct tape is usually one of those things you only readily have it on hand when you have no current use for it. It's only when you find you really need it that you don't have it. It's a fair point. Also, electrical tape would be in the same category. You know, that black electrical tape that you can wrap things like wires. If your phone cable's a little fritzy, you can wrap it around and you can't find that when you need it. You have it. You know you have it. Yeah. Nature Boy, answering the call of the wild, says you make the phrase having Dobbs sound like a disease. You know, it's not great. Keith in NorCal says, I had to check if I accidentally hit a podcast from last year after this monologue about the fledgling Dodgers. Deja vu. Here come the pods. Yeah. Well, Keith, as you know, the mantra of the show, we have a daily talk show to do. We have to worry about the show that day. We don't wait until later on. That's how this works. So, nothing to see here. Everything's fine. That's what Freddie Freeman's doing. The reality is that the Dodgers right now in this moment suck. Anthony in Anaheim, retired celebrity caller, couldn't handle the rigors of being a celebrity caller, the paparazzo and all that, says Mookie Betts is going to have to change his name to Mookman Mike when he starts calling the show. Yeah, I'm sure that'll happen right away. What else do we have? See, can't a lot of reaction to Joshua Dobbs. The Baltimore media freeloader account writes in, says that lady still asking a question inside the Dodger locker room should be denied any type of free meal until she learns how to condense her question. We're in a world of look at me media when focus should be on the next free meal. Isn't that why you got in the biz? Yeah, well, back in the old days, as you know, Baltimore freeloader account, we had unbelievable copious amounts of free food. Not anymore. No, not anymore. But yeah, that question triggered me because I had many a program director in my early days in radio who said, Ben, the quickest question is the greatest question. Larry King, who's been dead for a number of years, but Larry would always, Larry didn't prepare. I love Larry. Larry was very good to me when he was alive, but Larry King never really prepared for anything. He just kind of winged it. And the greatest question is like, why? You know, somebody says, well, he's giving an answer going on. Like, let's just do, Freddie Freeman saying, well, you know, it's a long season. There's a lot of ways to go. You know, a lot of games to go. We're going to be perfectly fine. Why? Not, well, you know, this has happened. That's happened. You know, you scratch your ass. You bat 180. You don't scratch your ass. You bat 210. Maybe you shouldn't scratch your ass. What do you have to say, Freddie? Come on. It's like, dude, like, what are you doing? Seriously. All right. Let me hold on. I got to move this. Hold on a second. That so I can see it. Hold on a sec here. And live coverage. The computer was for some reason placed up on the table. Let's say hello to Eeny, Meeny, Miny, Mo. Let's say hi to David, who's in Lost Wages, Nevada. Hello, David. Welcome.
0: Hey.
1: Hey.
0: 3 weeks at the steakhouse.
1: Yeah.
0: Do every time.
1: We'll be hanging out. It's going to be amazing. What a night that's going to be. What's afternoon? It's going to be late afternoon.
0: How is this? But, hey, I just wanted to say something kind of personal about Don Nelson, because, as you know, I'm of a certain age.
1: Yeah.
0: So when I think of Don Nelson, it's not as a basketball coach. It's not even as a player for the Boston Celtics, which he was for many years. But I'm so old that I go back to when he was a forward and the star of the Iowa Hawkeyes. From 1959 to 1962. And I was a kid growing up in Iowa City, a Hawkeye fan. And as such, he was my first ever sports hero of any sport, college or pro, baseball, basketball, football, whatever. Everybody's got a first sports hero in their life. I was 6 years old. My parents let me go to sleep with a radio, and I could listen to the Hawkeye games when I go to sleep. And my older brother taught me, hey, this is the star of our team. And that's my memory of Don Nelson going way back then. But it's kind of a fun talk. You know, anybody else that calls in tonight, you know, they would say, think back. Who do you remember who your first ever sports hero was in life?
1: I hear you, Dave. Well, of course. There you go. It's cool. Cool memory when you were a little kid back in the day, and you saw the whole life of Don Nelson all the way up until retiring in Maui, hanging out with Willie Nelson, living the life in his final days. What a way to go out, right? Come on. Amazing.
0: Yeah.
1: All right. So I'll see you in a couple weeks. Thank you, David. The great David there in Vegas. He'll be hanging out with us. We look forward to that. Let's say hello to Eeny, Meeny, Miny, Mo. Let's go hi to Anthony, who's in Louisiana. Very rare that Anthony calls on a Sunday into a Monday, but here he is. Hello, Anthony in Louisiana.
2: Hello, Ben.
1: How you doing?
2: How was your weekend?
1: Well, thanks for asking. I had a whirlwind weekend. I went very far from the Maller Mansion for a very brief amount of time. I will save that story for the podcast later on, but I had quite the whirlwind trip. How was your weekend, Anthony?
2: Good. It went pretty good.
1: It did. What was the highlight of Anthony? Because we really, I think all the men, women, and children in America are dying to know what happened to Anthony in Louisiana.
2: It was a beautiful day. I went outside and enjoyed the sunshine.
1: Was it humid?
2: It was really nice. It was hot, but it was nice.
1: You live in Louisiana, right? You got to like the humidity where you are. You can't not like it. You have to embrace it.
2: Yeah. You know, we had a little rain yesterday evening, but it didn't last long.
1: Oh, okay. That's good. Did you go pet a gator or something in the bayou?
2: No.
1: You did not. Okay.
2: Hey,
1: what? What's that?
2: Oh, my friend Lorraine, she's on vacation, huh?
1: I don't know. She didn't say she was not here, but she's not here, so I don't know where she is. She didn't tell me, but she's somewhere. Yeah, I don't know where she is.
2: My other friend, Mark, yeah. Hey, Mark.
1: Marky Mark, the pride of Chicago. Here he is, right over there. Marky Mark.
2: Tell him I said hey.
1: I will let him know. He's very excited that you said hello to him. It means he's upset you're not family. He wanted to be family with you, but you're not family, so, you know.
2: What happened to the dog? They've been losing. What happened to him?
1: Well, they've sucked at a time you cannot suck. They're not getting good enough pitching, and their offense is futile. Can you hit? Can you swing the bat? Can you swing the lumber?
2: A little. I used to when I could see.
1: Well, the way they're hitting, I think you're better right now, even as a blind man, than the Dodgers, the way you're swinging the bat. So, all right, well, Anthony, thank you, and, we'll check back in later. I'm sure Lorraine will be here later in the week, okay?
2: And tell my friend Andrea I said hey.
1: Okay, I'll let her know. Yes, absolutely. What about Kathy and Madison?
2: Yeah, I tell Kathy I said hey.
1: How about Queen Roxanne in Denver, yes?
2: Yeah, tell them
1: all right, hey. Eileen, okay, I'll jot it down. I'll make sure to let them all know. Thank you. Go away. All right, there he is, our friend Anthony in Louisiana. It is the Ben Maller Show. We are just settling in, and there's a lot of that. Amazing content continuing on through the overnight. Well, we want Hollywood. We don't want too much Hollywood. So Netflix is planning on broadcasting this Field of Dreams game, which is baseball's been doing this for a few years, and they have confirmed this is great. So they don't want too much Field of Dreams. You know, they want too much of the Field of Dreams in the Field of Dream games, so they're going to have Kevin Costner appear. The broadcast is coming up here a few days from now. So what are you going to have him do? I know he's been in a bunch of baseball movies, but he's an old actor. Hadn't been much recently, right? Very odd. So Netflix wants to not do too much with Field of Dreams, yet is bringing in Kevin Costner. Make it make sense. Make it make sense. Time now for the Who Am I game. This is where we pretend to be somebody else. We call it the Who Am I game. The Miz, Jacob Mizorowski. Reached 200 strikeouts in only 129 and a third innings pitched this season. He is the second fastest pitcher in Major League Baseball history to reach that mark. Only trailing me. Who am I? That is the question. The answer. We'll get to it. We'll do it next.
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3: Bar Arrington, Brady Quinn, and Jonas Knox.
12: All right, so let's have this conversation. Jason Light, the GM of the Tampa Bay Buccaneers, he's got a couple of issues. One of them is Vita Vea. The other is Baker Mayfield. Baker Mayfield wanted a long-term deal done before training camp. It didn't get done, and so he had comments, I believe, last week about it not getting done and says he's going to ball out and the price tag's only going to go up, so on and so forth. So Jason Light, the GM, spoke yesterday at training camp, and he talked about the negotiations with Baker and then also the potential of the franchise tag next year.
6: We love Baker. Our feelings for Baker haven't changed. You know, the franchise tag is a tool. It's an option. It's not, you know, necessarily something you want to plan on doing, but...
12: So, franchise quarterback, he thinks he is, and potentially they're going to get the franchise tag. I don't see him going anywhere.
7: Why would you make a commitment like that, knowing that the potential of having a new staff is looming? I think that that's what makes it such a tough spot to be in, is that how do you make a decision on your quarterback if you don't know what you're going to do with your coach?
12: I don't know why you're trying to fire Todd Bowles all the time.
7: I'm not trying to fire him. 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I'm just telling you how I see it.
8: No, and I can see that. I definitely can see that. I think it feels like they're holding down the fort. Because what's hiding or lurking behind the scenes is ownership. And ownership might be saying to themselves, like, look, guys.
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13: 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Okay, so if I said there's an NFL team, guess which NFL team was without 20 players who were injured at their practice? 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Well, that's what happened yesterday. And it's a lot of old guys. I know football is more than just vibes, but the vibes around the Niners are not good. The coach has a concussion. Ricky Pearsall now out for the year. Again. Injuries. They say it's not the local substation. Whatever. They're always hurt. So old, expensive, and brittle has been this team's brand for the last 2 years. 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Therefore, he becomes overly loyal.
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3: 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This is Two Pros and a Cup of Joe.
12: Fun little Hall of Fame game. The star of the show was Haynes King. Carson Beck performed well. A lot of people, big fan of...
7: But he was the star of the game.
12: Yeah.
7: I guess it's,
12: Yeah. Okay. He's something.
7: That's for his strikingly good looks and all that, I guess.
8: Hey, man. Coach LaFour said that's what he's been looking like in practice. He said what you saw in the games, what he's been seeing. So, you know, they gave Jacoby Brissett the deal. Doesn't mean Carson Beck can't eventually become the guy or start and be the guy.
7: Can I just say this? Jacoby Brissett was sitting over there on that bench, and I would not be comfortable pulling the I'm a vet starting quarterback card. I wouldn't use it.
3: Two Pros, LeVar Arrington, Brady Quinn, and a Cup of Joe, Jonas Knox. 6 a.m. Eastern, 3 a.m. Pacific on Fox Sports Radio. 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

0: 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New episodes all weekend long, including the very popular Mailbag on Sunday. 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Always ready, Robbie the Mariner Fan, and he was on the Mailbag. As the Maller Militia, very social, not a lot of you available to do the Mailbag, but Robbie always available. So he gets opportunities. You don't get your opportunities, and Robbie does. And you can hear the Mailbag from Sunday's pod. Also, don't listen now because we're doing a live. When those boring daytime shows come on, crank on the old podcast there. Get you through the boring daytime radio stuff that's on. And then you can enjoy that and knock yourself out and have a great time. It's amazing, and way to go. All right, back to it we go. And time now for the Who Am I game. This is where we pretend to be somebody else, as we call it the Who Am I game. Milwaukee Brewers ace Jacob Mizoroski reaching 200 strikeouts in only 129 and third innings pitched this season. He is the second fastest pitcher in the history of baseball to reach that mark, only trailing me. Who am I? That is the question. What is the answer? And let's see. Does anyone know the answer? Alf, the alien opiner, says bedraggled Benny and his bent bifocals. Yes. Yes, I blame JT the wingman for that. He had asked if I had ever fallen downstairs. And then shortly after that, in a desperate attempt to protect the sanctity of the Maller Mansion and stop Moxie from an illegal act of contraband, I quickly hightailed it to try to get a hold of Moxie, and then insanity ensued. You can hear that on one of the episodes of the Fifth Hour Podcast this weekend. Hunter Hurst Helmsley from King Rory, that's his answer. Frank Tanana, the banana, from Eek in Roseville, Minnesota. Little League Softball MVP Anna Lynn Clark, guessed by Ferg Dog. Get out and touch the grass, Ferg Dog. Femi's going with Kevin Costner as his answer. Maller Prop Guy says it's Slug in Vegas. Now, will Maller Prop Guy make an appearance at a Maller meet and greet? There are some rumors that he may show up. Michael also says the answer is the Mayflower, the Pilgrims, and beer. There is a theory, and Michael points out, as a Maller Plus subscriber, unlike Wayne the curmudgeon in Duluth and his apparently wife, I think that's fake, but those two. Maller Plus subscribers know that one of the theories is the reason the Mayflower landed there in Plymouth Rock is because they ran out of beer. And they just needed to try to get some more beer. Who else we have? Nature Boy says Chico Esquella is the answer. Langley Mark Langston from Poly D. Jesse Pinkman from Dat Dude. Big Lou, he's on number two. And he goes with Reggie Theus as his answer. Bob Feller from Analog Al. Steelers Nasty going with the legendary Sid Finch. One of my all-time favorite Mets. Was a huge fan of Sid Finch and really was the talk of baseball. He went viral without social media, Sid Finch. If you don't know the history of Sid Finch, and didn't have a long career, but a very memorable career for Sid Finch on the mound for the New York Metropolitans. Marlo, guessed by Just Josh. Satchel Paige from Chip in the Q's. Bob Gibson tossed out by Johnny Q. Derek in Buffalo, the Bills Monster. Got to change your handle on that, Bills Monster. He says Edwin Diaz. Yeah, he stinks. Who else? Dwight Doc Gooden from Fat Daddy. And Manuel in Gardena says Nelson from The Simpsons. Ha ha! The correct answer, Jacob Mizoroski, second now all time in most to 200 strikeouts, quickest 200 strikeouts, in Spencer Strider, the Braves. Spencer Strider. Strider! Spencer Strider!
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13: Basketball Hall of Famer Don Nelson died at the age of 86. He's the second winningest coach in NBA history and won five titles as a player with Boston. In the WNBA at Minnesota, Kayla McBride scored 43 points in a win over Dallas, 103-90. Her Lynx team is 27-7. She was a record 10 of 14 from three-point range. Lions quarterback Teddy Bridgewater retired, so Detroit is signing quarterback Joshua Dobbs. Panthers QB Haynes King is out this week at least with a hamstring injury, so Carolina signed quarterback Kyle Trask. Ty Gibbs took the NASCAR race at Iowa. Alex Palou was the IndyCar winner. Sunday night ball game went to San Diego, which hit four home runs and beat Houston 7-2. Tampa Bay won its sixth straight game, 4-1 at Seattle. Extra inning wins for Atlanta and Milwaukee. Philadelphia in 12 innings beat Toronto 7-6. Arizona over the Dodgers 4-2. I'm Steve DeSager.
14: Pay attention, you just may learn something here.
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15: 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Oh, my God.
16: 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Here he is, Ben Maller.
7: The plot thickens. Welcome in the beginning of another hour of the Ben Maller Show. 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As we avoid lagging, We do. 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So our lead this hour, don't bury the lead, my man! I continue to be fascinated by the story that's not a story if you're in the mainstream football establishment media. Continues to give every possible red flag you could possibly want of a cover-up. And it just, everyone's like, "Well, we'll move on. There's nothing to see here." It's like, what? So our lead is from San Francisco, a electrical substation near you. Wink, wink, nod, nod. Dateline, Santa Clara, where 49ers coach Kyle Shanahan, yep, Kyle Shanahan, spoke publicly over the weekend about the car accident. You know, the car accident where nothing came out for 11 days and then there was a police cover-up of the car accident, because that happens all the time. Shanahan reiterated that he caused the accident. He says, he did it, saying anyone responsible for an avoidable crash that, you know, it could hurt someone else would feel pretty stupid. So he feels stupid. Okay. Now, the big new detail, the juicy Lucy detail, Shanahan saying that his Tesla was on autopilot when he turned around to retrieve his phone. Wink, wink, nod, nod. I added that. Phone had fallen from his lap into the back seat. So I've had my phone, I've dropped it, and then it falls between the seats. I've never had it go to the back seat. I've never had that happen. Have you ever had that happen? I feel like that's hard to have the phone go to the backseat. Anyway, that's what he said. He said the phone went to the backseat of the car. Shanahan said he was using the autopilot for, he's used it for 9 years. 9 years on autopilot. Must be nice. And he said became very comfortable with it and just turned around. And next thing you know, kaboom! Right there. So that is a good jumping off point. Let us discuss the question for the esteemed panel. How does 49ers coach Kyle Shanahan adding the latest Tesla autopilot nugget to the crash story? How does that change things? So I've got Auntie Anne's, Roast Master General, and Britney Spears. And we'll combine all of these things together. We're going to play Connect 3. Now, in order to play Connect 3, you have to go number one. There we go. All right. If you're keeping score at home, and if you're keeping score at home, boy, what a loser. So first there was the accident. Check. Then there was the 11-day cone of silence. The story was embargoed. Check, check. No body cam footage ever to be released. The police cover up. Check, check, check. And now, plot twist, blame it on the pilot. Blame it on the autopilot. It was involved. This story, the Kyle Shanahan car accident story, has had more twists than an Auntie Anne's pretzel factory. Just a twist there and a twist over here and a twist for you. And for you in the back, everyone has a choice. Now, adding autopilot just makes the whole thing even more suspicious. Even more suspicious now. So the 49ers, along with Shanahan and security advisors of the 49ers and the PR bozos, these guys got together and they created this fire-breathing dragon. Now, fortunately, a lot of the media are, they're friendly, useful idiots, and they don't really care about the story because they just want to, you know, hang out and have lunch with the executives from the 49ers. They don't want to rock the boat. And so the fire-breathing monster was created by the franchise there in San Francisco, and that they handled this story like they were trying to smuggle plutonium. Okay.

0: the math isn't mathing, and now you add this latest wrinkle to the story, and we've officially entered the Twilight Zone. Yes, reality bends in a press release. It does. Now, the good news is I have been told by my friends that have Teslas, the bougie people with their little Teslas, that these things are computers on wheels. They love to brag and tell me how amazing these Teslas are. They always tell me that. And they say they have the receipts there. They have all the data. You're always being tracked when you're a little Tesla. So everything's being tracked, and that will tell the real tale. If that is accurate, if everything I've heard, you know, as I've heard it over the years, if this is accurate, everything's tracked, that Tesla would know whether there was an actual malfunction or not in Kyle Shanahan's autopilot. Until then, every new creation out of thin air, I say creation of an explanation out of thin air, creates three more questions, at least three more questions. So again, if there was nothing to hide, why are you hiding stuff? Explain that. I'll wait. I'll take your answer off the air. All right, now, page two. To Canton, Ohio, Hall of Fame weekend there. Boy, they really milk it, don't they? It used to be real quick, get that thing over with. Now they milk it. They get the Hall of Fame game. They got a dinner event on Friday. They got the ceremony on Saturday. It's a whole big to-do, this Hall of Fame. Whole big to-do. So the Hall of Fame class included Roger Craig. We found out Roger Craig has some health problems, some bad stuff going on with Roger Craig. So good thoughts his direction. So that's terrible. Drew Brees got up there, and boring as always. And then Adam Vinatieri, though. Adam Vinatieri, this guy. What a lightning rod. Did you see this? No? All right. So Adam Vinatieri used the Pro Football Hall of Fame induction speech to goof on Bill Belichick and his little girl friend thing. Yeah. All right. Now, he used a punchline about Belichick's relationship with his 25-year-old floozy, Jordan Hudson, who is, I believe, 49 years younger than Bill Belichick, and that inspired Adam Vinatieri. Let's go to the audio tape. Take a listen.
1: I would repeat those last few statements about Coach Bill Belichick as well. Thank you for demanding excellence every single day. Your preparation, discipline, and attention to detail shaped far more than my football career. Unfortunately, Bill couldn't make it here today. There's a lot going on at UNC right now.
0: Oh.
1: He may be on a recruiting trip right now looking for the next Lawrence Taylor. I thought it was because training camp had already started. But in truth, it's because he's judging his girlfriend's cheerleading competition.
0: No! Oh! My God, I can't believe it. I can't believe it. There you go. There's Adam Vinatieri. So this created a hullabaloo, and I always love a good hullabaloo. I don't know about you, but I enjoy a nice hullabaloo. So the question is, did Adam Vinatieri cross the line planting a joke about Bill Belichick's, 49-year younger girlfriend there at the Hall of Fame speech in the hallowed halls of Canton, Ohio? So I'm going to answer this way. Listen, crossing the line, a bit too dramatic for me. It's a stupid Hall of Fame speech. It's a bit too dramatic to say that. But to use a line from Bill Belichick's days with the Patriots, this was an Emmy, meaning a mental error by Adam Vinatieri. It was an Emmy. It was a mental error, completely unforced. Canton is a football mausoleum, a cathedral of the pigskin. And that is where you are able to go, if you're lucky enough, and get up on the stage there in Canton, and you get to deliver your own eulogy. Now, when you're going to die, we're all going to die, and someone else is going to speak on our behalf at a funeral. In the Hall of Fame, you're dead as a player, and yet you get to serve as your own speaker at your funeral. You get to give the eulogy of your life in football. And so this is a very special thing to a lot of people because you're still breathing. You're not dead. It's a big deal. So future generations, you would think down the line, you know, a couple generations down the line, say, what was that game, football they used to play in America? Yeah, it was called the NFL, and it just went away. It really went away. And did we have a relative? Yeah, your third uncle twice removed from the gardener's daughter's cousin played. Yeah, he's in the Hall of Fame. Oh, really? Can I watch the speech? Yes. We'll just download it to your brain.

0: You can watch Adam Vinatieri's speech. Who is that woman that he was talking about? I don't know. What was her name? Yeah. So his family down the line, future generations, will be able to watch the tape of Adam Vinatieri, who turned this into a bit of an open mic night at the Comedy Store. But wait, there's more. It wasn't just Belichick who got the razzle-dazzle from Adam Vinatieri, the jokester. He also goofed on podcaster Pat McAfee, who was a punter for the Colts when Vinatieri was on the Colts. He said, the only person who enjoyed holding my balls more than my wife was Pat McAfee. That's a good balls joke, right? Come on, it's solid. Well, he's trying to get a job at Barstool, it sounds like to me. But anyway, all right, so hey, listen. This just in to Fox Sports Radio. Adam Vinatieri, this is going to shock you, Adam. You are not the Roastmaster General Jeff Ross. You're not doing a Netflix comedy special. You're not. Time and place. You save those jokes at least for the Ramada Inn Lounge in Akron. You can do those on Friday night. We'll book you for the Ramada Inn Lounge in Akron. Now, besides, keep in mind the Sigmund Freud theory on this. We quote this a lot, that there is truth in every joke, that there is a bit of truth in every joke. And besides, listen, Vinatieri, I believe he was annoyed that Belichick wasn't there. I think he was annoyed. And Belichick was annoyed because he didn't get in the Hall of Fame. And he's dealing with the Hall of Fame snub Belichick and people goofing on him stooping a much younger lady. And then you've got the UNC pressure cooker. That's not going very well. Vinatieri just said, you know what? Let's get some Morton's kosher salt and we'll pour that all over the open wound. Who says no? Why not? Right over Belichick's clam chowder. We'll put that Morton's kosher salt. Okay. So it wasn't offensive. It was just like the whole thing was just like playful, awkward, unnecessary would be the word I would use, unnecessary. And a guy who was the definition, persona of clutch, Adam Vinatieri. If you needed a big kick, Adam Vinatieri was your guy for most of his career. And then he walks into this cathedral of football, and he's dressed like Krusty the Clown, wearing Krusty shoes and the whole thing. All right, now, final point, to D.C. we go, and we had Stephon Diggs agree to a contract while we were away. Diggs joining the Washington football team, formerly known as the Redskins, over the weekend, agreed to a one-year deal worth up to $12 million, and he returns to the team that's from his home area when he was little Stephon Diggs growing up. So there you go. And immediately over the weekend, he became part of a viral moment at training camp. And that, if you didn't see this, this is pretty funny. So Commanders guard Sam Cosmi, I believe that's his name. Nobody knows offensive lineman names unless they're really bad or really good. He's not really bad or really good. He's just there. So we'll call him Sam Cosmi. So this guy welcome Stephon Diggs. He was doing an interview about Diggs and all that stuff because I guess they couldn't get anyone else to interview, so they interviewed the offensive lineman and was goofing about the long-standing reputation of Diggs with the ladies. And, legendary. Asked about his new teammate, the Washington offensive lineman, cracked, I wouldn't let him date my sister, is what he said. Now, that comment was a callback. My brothers and sisters in Minnesota, they know the great line from a couple years back there when many teams ago when Stephon Diggs was playing for the Minnesota Vikings and they went around the locker room and they asked the players, who would you want to date your sister and who would you not want to date your sister? And overwhelmingly, the player that they did not want to pick to date their sister was Stephon Diggs and didn't want that. All right, so the question, here's the question. How did you score wide receiver Stephon Diggs taking shrapnel from his new Commander's co-worker, this offensive lineman, over his mad riz with the ladies? So I got this. I wrote down an E on my scorecard, as in earned. Well earned for Stephon Diggs. Now, I don't know Stephon Diggs from a lamppost. I just heard the same thing year after year after year. So there must be something there. I just got to be something, a little kernel of truth. There has to be something there. So Sam Cosmi didn't serve up something out of left field. This has been simmering on the back of the stove for a while, and it's a classic joke. It's really not even a joke. It's more of a PSA. Doing overnight radio, I know a thing or two about PSAs. Public service announcement delivered with the rage of a man who's seen Stephon Diggs' body count, and they have Pro Football Reference, they have Baseball Reference, they have Basketball Reference. For Stephon Diggs, they have Booty Reference on there for him. You can go check that out. Maybe not, because that might be a dirty site. I don't know. I just made that up, so that's probably not legit. Now, Diggs walks in to the Commander's facility, Stephon Diggs there, and it's like in my head, the cartoon bubble in my head, like the guys start clutching their family photos, like the IRS, like he's the IRS, like, oh crap, here comes the IRS. Cue the classic Britney Spears song back in the day, Womanizer. And Diggs' reputation precedes him, as he is dangerous. Apparently for the ladies, he's seductive. He's Mr. Beefcake, and women find him irresistible before he chews them up and spits them out, which I think is the opposite of man-eater, which is that's the opposite of how that works there. So anyway, this should be a spinoff for HBO. They should have a spinoff on this. It's Hard Knocks, the passive-aggressive edition starring Stephon Diggs. The guy, Stephon Diggs, the guy should not be, you should not be talking to him. That's it. And he's, at this point, Stephon Diggs is the only NFL player, we believe, who gets double teamed on family night. You know, when they invite the wives and girlfriends and the kids and others. All right, two people guard Diggs at all time. Two people. As AC/DC crooned back in the day, dirty deeds done dirt cheap there. So Stephon Diggs, he has got it going. He's got it going. All right, it is the Ben Maller Show. The Ben Maller Show. If you'd like to be part, 877-99 on Fox is the number. Well, bad news for the defending champs. They know they are cooked in Seattle, fresh off the Super Bowl, and they're panicking. The Seattle Seahawks are panicking, and I will give you my evidence. Things are not going well in Seattle. And I'd be very concerned if I was one of the 12s, some of the news on the blotter here from the Seahawks. And there is trouble in the Pacific Northwest. Great news for the Rams and 49ers and the other NFC teams, as the Seattle Seahawks have fallen on hard times. We've got the details. We'll get to that, and we will do it next. However, it's live read time, and let's see here. I know it is the B block. Oh, it's A block. I screwed up. I said I know it's the B block. It's the A block. And what hour is it? Let's see if we can find out.
1: Number two.
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2: 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The Odd Couple with Rob Parker and Kelvin Washington. 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
11: Partly cloudy skies will carry into Monday, maybe a couple of isolated showers as well through the day. Otherwise, a high of 88, southeast winds at 10 to 20 miles per hour. Overnight into Tuesday, some showers and thunderstorms are possible. That may spill into Tuesday morning. Beyond that, partly cloudy with a high in the mid to upper 80s. Then a mix of sun and clouds on Wednesday and a high of 82. More clouds on Thursday with a chance of rain and a high of 77. From the Storm Center, I'm meteorologist Adam Rudd.
12: If you forget that the Patriots drafted Tom Brady, then you're just forgetting everything about the Patriots during the Tom Brady era.
13: Right. So as a result of erasing that one moment.
12: Somebody isn't becoming a new champion then.
13: But it would
12: have to. You're just forgetting.
14: By extension, if Brady never makes it to the NFL and you erase
12: Brady. You're forgetting the years that Tom Brady won in New England.
14: Doesn't seem like a big enough payoff. I mean.
13: Yeah. All right. So, Taylor. Give me an example.
14: But it stands to reason if Brady's not drafted, then six other teams, or maybe one other team, who knows,
12: they're winning Brady still gets drafted.
14: Right.
12: Everybody just forgets about Tom Brady's existence. That's the difference.
14: Okay.
12: Like mine, for instance.
13: Okay.
14: Yes.
12: 2004, I want to forget Red Sox-Yankees Game 7, where the Red Sox complete the 3-0.
14: You just want to forget it.
12: Comeback.
14: It still happened. You just want to forget it.
12: It still happens. You're just
13: You're erasing it from your memory.
12: Correct.
13: You're not erasing the moment from sports history, which is the line I'm reading right here.
14: Yes, totally different game and very confusing.
12: Yep, you're erasing it from sports history.
14: Okay. Well, I don't want to erase the day my dad took me to my first football game, Shea Stadium. I mean, I don't want to erase that day. It was a great day. I enjoyed that day.
12: Cubs fans wish they could erase the Steve Bartman memory.
13: Oh man,
15: sure.
13: I would remind them so much. My brain would work so hard to remember that that I would overcome this hurdle.
14: You would try to jar back into their memories.
13: I'd be like, Moises, don't you remember what happened, man? Come on.
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0: Fox Sports Radio rolls on. Save the date, August 29th. August 29th, we are less than 3 weeks away from the Great Maller Meet and Greet in Lost Wages, Nevada. A pilgrimage to the Mecca of gambling. And we're having a great time. This is a bar we go to. It's near the UNLV campus. The Running Rebels. It should be 170 by the time we get there. We can't wait. And if you're planning on attending, we'd love to see you. It's going to be in the afternoon. Levi, what do we say, Coop? 3 to 5? Is that, I believe that was what we had talked about?
1: It's typically what we do.
0: Yeah, 3 to 5. So, now, keep in mind, we'll probably stay a lot longer than that. We just want to have the option, if you people are boring, we can leave. So, yeah, that's it. So, the 3 to 5, we're going to have a good time, and then come out, hang out, and thanks to Slug, who's putting this together, and there'll be karaoke, and special. Well, last year there was a special menu, so I assume there'll be something like that this year, so check that out. And also, if you want to be part of this show, you can interact with us. It's an interactive live overnight radio show. How do you do that? On the phones at 877-99 on Fox. That's 877-996-6369. Also on X at Ben Maller. And is at Ben Maller. You can say hello to our buddy Mark, who's in the chair right over to the glass on the right-hand side, and he's hitting all the buttons tonight. And say hello to Mark at Mark Ramsey 64950. That's M-A-R-C Ramsey 64950. And Kubaloop at A Bronco Fan. That's A Bronco Fan. Your comments can and will be used against you in the court of the Maller Militia. So please, please act accordingly. Now, Nostradinus is scared in Seattle. Things are not going well for him. We've got a story we're going to get to in a few minutes here that is really, really not good. Really bad omen. Bad omen for the Seahawks. Now, Nostradinus says fake news alert. He's already saying this is fake news. He didn't even know what it is. He doesn't even know what it is. Nostradinus says, I always look forward to Maller singing the praises of the good guys in Seattle. Okay, well. We'll see about that. I think Nostradinus is going to get a Rams onesie once he hears this story. He's going to give up. Say, that's it. We won our little championship. It was a fluke. We got help. And now it's all over. It's all over. A late night drug tester says Shanahan is banking that most don't own a Tesla or know anything who does so he can make up an excuse just like Model T owners did back in the day. Okay. Analog Al says, I saw a minute or so clip of Kyle two-tier Justice Shanahan. He sounded like he was full of S. I don't like him. Okay. Well, Analog Al, not a fan of Kyle Shanahan. Fergdog says, the entire sports world of Seattle is a dumpster fire. The Mariners suck. The Seahawks are going to prove they were a fluke when they stink next season. I hope Seattle never gets an NBA team again. Wow, very mean from Fergdog. Very, very mean. Just Josh says, thoroughly enjoyed your dirty deeds done. Diggs cheap monologue there, man. Thunderstruck, brawl. Thunderstruck. What else do we have? Let's see. Fargo Pete says, sounds to me like Gavin Newsom talked Kyle Shanahan into blaming the accident on Elon Musk. That is true. Indirectly blaming Elon Musk for the accident. That's about right. Yeah. All right, let's go to the phones. And we'll say hello to the man, the myth, the legend. From the north end of Boston, we say hi to Blind Scott. Hello, Blind Scott.
2: All right, Ben. So my air conditioner, their air conditioners have been on the roof of my building, and there's been an HOA fight in my building. But 8 days ago, I got hit by a car. So I have a luxated tooth and a broken jaw and a rib that's bruised and a bruise on my – I need a couple surgeries, but I think we got a $1 million plan here now. So, like, over on Friday, there was an HOA meeting here, and it was just me and my neighbor interacting. And one of my other – I was yelling and screaming, like, don't you dare come in my place ever again. And then one of my neighbors came out, and I swear he tried to pull – I'm not going to say what he did – but then I bumped into him. I was like, hey, man, I bumped into him in like a sexual way. I was like, hey, man, just go back in your place. But he was trying to secure his bleep bleep behind his back while I was doing this, because all of a sudden he realized like a schizophrenic was like yelling in the hallway, not like the MS-13 gang, you know. But I had to shut my air conditioner off like 7 weeks ago. So like 8 days ago, I got low blood pressure and ran into the street and got hit by a car. So, like, I've been documenting this for, like, 8 weeks, so I'm meeting with my lawyer at 9 a.m.
0: Meeting with my lawyer. Cha-ching, cha-ching. Why do you sound like you're out of breath?
2: Well, because I'm worried I have a luxated tooth in tooth number 8. So, like, I'm worried I'm going to bump it to my jaw. It's crazy, dude. I'm like X-Men. So, like, my tooth like got broke almost, went way back. I've been to the doctor, and it's trying to grow back into its socket. Dude, I swear, like, I've had so many surgeries.
0: Oh, you could get $2 million out of that. That's not just $1 million.
2: I ran into a car. I don't know who that car is that hit me. That was probably one of your fans trying to get me off the air. You know what I'm saying? They're like,
0: Well, you'll be happy to know, Scott, that I did get an email. I don't think I use this on the fifth hour, but somebody's like, hey, we should get Blind Scott on the mailbag. And I'm like, well, I can't really get a hold of Scott. I don't have... I blocked your email because you threatened to kill me multiple times, so I don't...
2: Oh, come on there. So I've thought about that. I can't really do Zoom, but we could just record, like, me talking for 20 minutes straight, and then you could just react to it after. And
0: you just want to do the mailbag, and then I don't have to do the mailbag. Is that what you're saying?
2: Yeah,
0: you can just do it?
2: I'll talk for 20 minutes straight about clean topics. Yeah, that's what I would love to do that, actually.
0: So you're not willing to do the back and forth where, like, the normal...
2: No, I will. I just can't get on Zoom. Like,
0: well, why can't you get on Zoom?
2: Well, I've never been able to get on there on my own. Like, you could have Mike DeLepicon come to my place and we could be on together.
0: That's not, because he won't do that because he wants to get all the airtime. He's upset that he's not on.
2: I've never accessed Zoom myself because I never learned how to use a keyboard when I was ever. I've never learned how to use a keyboard before, so that seems like a
0: somewhat important life skill. And even though you're going to play the blind card from the bottom of the deck, but even I have people I know who are blind that are able to do it. So there is a way to do it, doesn't it? The phone talk to you.
2: I mean, I never learned the keyboard. That's the problem. Like, I never learned how to type. They said, "Here's a keyboard." I said,
0: "Well, you don't have to type, Scott. You just it's Zoom. You just
2: do it." It's a technology issue, so it's not.
0: What are you, 80? You're not 80. You're younger than I am. What's wrong with you?
2: Yeah, I don't know how to use Zoom. Like, I just...
0: It's not hard. I said, there's a link. You click the thingamajig, and you're done. That's it. You're on there.
2: There's people who were born blind, like Anthony in Louisiana and in Qatar. You could tell they were born blind because they do that thing with their voices where their voices are like kind of sound like it's like... non-voice type of thing. So then there's people that go blind later in life, and that's like me, and that's like that guy from Bakersfield.
0: So and you Andrew in Bakersfield, he doesn't call all every once in a while. But here's the thing, Scott. So you believe there's different tiers of blindness.
2: The people are worse off that go blind later in life. They're crazier.
0: Wouldn't the people that are blind from birth say, "Well, no, we're screwed more than you because we never saw anything because we're blind."
2: Well, I tried to research this so it's known, or if you have a blind parent, you say that. Like, if you had to grow up with a blind parent, it's awful, you know what I mean? I know people who grow up with blind parents, it's the best thing ever. You can do everything, like the blind parents walking down the road, and the kids are like robbing cars and everything, I swear to God, like they're in the mud. And most blind parents...
0: So you think if you have a black... If my dad was blind, I could have broken into cars in front of him and it would have been fine.
2: Dude, no, your dad was a ham radio operator.
0: Yes.
2: He might as well have been blind. That's pretty true.
0: Yes. Ham radio and blindness, very similar. Absolutely correct.
2: Took my ham radio away. I jammed the signal on it so no one could get on their ham radio. It was awesome. But I never was interested in the ham radio, but anybody who was a ham radio operator...
0: I was interested, but I didn't. I had to do a Morse code test, and I could never figure out Morse code.
2: It's too complicated.
0: Exactly. Too complicated. It's old stuff, you know. This is not Morse code from the Titanic.
2: But your dad was like, he was first in on conspiracy theory because the ham radio was like a conspiracy theory thing.
0: I don't know about that. I don't think it was a big conspiracy.
2: Well, you were going to hear like back channels of radio. Right.
0: You're bogarting the entire segment, Scott.
2: The people's cordless.
0: All right, thank you. Let's go to John. He's in Orlando. What's going on, John? Welcome. You're upset with the show. You have a complaint. You'd like to file a complaint with HR. Is that correct?
1: Not with HR, with old Nostradamus over here. And you know, hey, Ben, again, officially second time caller now.
0: Yeah.
1: You know, one thing I've learned over my time as a Rams fan is that the only people who like talking about the Rams more than Rams fan are Seattle and 49ers fans, and boy, do they know how to whine. And they're going to be whining like crazy when Aaron Donald announces he's officially coming back in the next couple of days.
0: Yeah, it'll be great. And you're going to love this, John. Really great news for the Rams. They are panicking in the Pacific Northwest. Is it true? Do you see this? Is it true? The Seattle Seahawks hosted free agent defensive back Terrion Arnold on Sunday. And Terrion Arnold, if you don't know, Arnold is facing not one, not two, not three, not four, not five, not six, not seven, 8 felony charges, 4 kidnapping and 4 armed robbery charges from an incident that happened back in Florida in February there. And the prosecutors allege that the case began when Arnold accused somebody, a driver and an associate, of stealing $250,000 in cash and property from an Airbnb that he rented. And then 2 men were pistol whipped, held at gunpoint, and another was assaulted. Arnold allegedly wasn't physically present, but he watched the incident, and he's supposedly the orchestrator. They're claiming he was the one behind it, from what I read. And this is the kind of person the Seattle Seahawks want to do business with? They know they can't catch the Rams, so they got to turn to criminals. They got to turn to guys facing felony charges. That's how bad. Do you understand how bad it is, John, in Seattle? They are turning to the police blotter to find talent. That's how bad they are.
1: Oh, it's bad, and I love to see it. You know, their Super Bowl MVP walked. Sam Darnold's going to be back to seeing ghosts. It's great.
0: Oh, it's going to be so good. It's going to be amazing.
1: Real quick, I tagged you on a clip on Twitter. It's from an interview, actually, from yesterday, of Donald talking about him training to come back, and he even said it's easier to do the second time because his body's a little bit more mature, and he knows how to read his body more. So if people think Aaron Donald's going to come back and be a shell of themselves,
0: yeah,
1: boy, are they out for something.
0: Exactly. I mean, the only real question is, will the Rams lose a game or not? I mean, because they should win them all. They should win them all. All right, thank you. All right, go away, John. Isn't that great? Hey, Nostradamus, what do you got to say here? Seahawks say, we need a running back. Where are you going to look? Let's look at the police blotter. Let's see if we can find a running back. Okay, that sounds good. Oh, we need a defensive back? Even better. This guy can be the greatest defensive back in the world. You imagine getting charged with 8 felonies and having a job interview while, I mean, my God. Seriously. How does that work? Jeez. Unbelievable. Wow. It is bad news in the Pacific Northwest. I feel bad. I do. I feel bad for Nostradamus. I do. I feel bad for him. JJ and Renton, retired caller. Not good. All right. Bill, Hoosier Bill says, bounce blind Scott. He's a total fraud. We got rid of him. It is the Ben Maller Show. We are moments away from Maller to the third degree. Maller to the third degree, just moments away. And we look forward to that. Time now for the Insta Trivia, a blatant attempt to get you to listen a little longer and answer on X at Ben Maller. Shohei Ohtani, Barry Bonds, and blank are the last 3 players to have a 20-plus home run, 17-plus stolen base, 49-plus run scored, and 45 RBIs with a .350 batting average. There's a lot of numbers here. Just bear with me. In a 58-game stretch. So, again, they're the last 3 players to have 20-plus home runs, 17 or more steals, 49 or more runs scored, 45 or more runs batted in, and a .350 batting average over a 58-game stretch, which is bananas here, are Shohei Ohtani, Barry Bonds, and blank. That is the Insta Trivia, the answer, and Maller to the third degree. We'll get to that. We will do it next.
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8: Apparently, that aspiration deal that Kawhi was, you know, had allegedly isn't the only one. So, scoreboard manufacturer Daktronics, they built that $100 million video board. So, by the way, I still haven't been to the Intuit Dome. I know you've been there a handful of times. The Clippers,
9: beautiful.
8: Intuit.
9: Yeah. Just spectacular. Like,
8: well, so the company that built all those screens in there, and they had apparently hired Kawhi to a multi-million dollar sponsorship deal for which he has done, of course, no work. And that is according to Pablo Torre. And, of course, he has some sources. One at a high-level source said under contract for Intuit Dome went on to say that he's 1,000% sure that they were circumventing the salary cap. The whole point of the collective bargaining agreement, right? You get the owners, you get the players, they all come together. And we all agree. Y'all say, all right, we all agree on this. This certain amount of money, certain amount of dollars is what you have to spend. I think it's like nearly $200 million, whatever it is. And here are the rules. Here's what you can do. Here's what you can't do. And the point is to make it fair for all teams so that everybody's on the up and up and they all have a chance to compete. And so if you have teams that are circumventing that. And to me, this is where I have issue with Kawhi. If this was just a scenario where he said, hey, I'm Clippers, I want to come back to L.A., I'm from Riverside, and oh, yeah, we got this thing, some endorsement, and Kawhi was just kind of, oh, I don't know. He and Uncle Dennis, specifically Uncle Dennis, when you go back to the Raptors, tried to pull this move off with the Raptors. And the Raptors said, no, we love you. We won a championship with you. We want you to extend the contract, stay with us. But we ain't doing no shady stuff.
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0: 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We continue on and on. We have Mallerly Third Degree right around the corner. Reminder, this show is not only a radio show, it's a YouTube show. Yeah, we're YouTubers. 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Big, powerful influencers. 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Please follow that channel. Click the little thingamajig on there, and then you follow it. And then, while you're not being productive at work, you're messing around on your phone, you can help us out. 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So check that out. Do us a solid. And write some comments there. Get in the algorithm. The nerds that work here tell us that the key to go viral is to get in the algorithm. Because it wakes up the bots and the fake accounts, and then they make it seem that there's a lot more people that are interested in the story, even though they're not. So that's all we have to do. There you go. It's all the Matrix. It's all fake. Help us out. Help us out in that fake world of the Matrix on YouTube at Ben Maller Show. Time now for the payoff on the Insta trivia. Then we'll have Maller to the Third Degree. So the last three players to have a stretch of 58 games with 20 or more home runs, 17 or more steals, 49 or more runs scored, 45 or more runs batted in, and a .350 batting average are Shohei Ohtani, Barry Bonds, and blank. That's the question. What's the answer? Scrooge, formerly in the younger demo. Now he's old, so he doesn't send as many messages. Going with Walter Young. The last 300-plus pound baseball player, allegedly, Hensley Bam Bam Mullins, one of the great batting practice players of all time, from Alf the Alien Opiner. Not as good as Willie Maupin or Billy Ashley, but Bam Bam was a batting practice legend. Who else do we have? Willie Mays from Analog Al. That's his answer. By the way, somebody do a wellness check on Nostradinus. He's not doing well. He's panicking right now, as we imagined. This is not a good day. Burt Reynolds from JT the Wingman, the legend. Who else do we have? Paige Dan. We'll skip over that. Yordan Alvarez of the Cheating Astros from Mr. Irrigation. Adam Vinatieri's stand-up routine from Michael in Tulsa. Lee Mazzilli. Mr. Met there. Lee Mazzilli from Larry D. That's his answer. Let's see. Doug in Mississippi is going with Benny the Bowling Ball hitting the pocket. Thank you, Doug. Lou Ford from Ben. That's not me. That's a different Ben. Glenn Hubbard, the Atlanta Braves, from Bruce, part of that 1980s Braves team. Junior Felix, one of the great number nine hitters of all time from Mediocre Kabuki. Robinson Cano, don't you know, from Johnny Q. Who else do we have? Mookie Betts, unless it's not, from Keith in NorCal. Oscar Gamble and his mutton chops from James. That's his answer. Don Nelson from Kathy in Madison. The driver who hit Blind Scott from Kyle. Frank Viola from Steeler Nasty. The correct answer, that would be none other than Pete Crow Armstrong of the Chicago Cubs, PCA. Here we go, here we go, here we go. Blah, blah, blah, blah, blah, blah, blah, blah.
1: Maller.
0: How about that?
1: To the Third Degree. This is when Big Ben gets grilled.
0: Will I be able to hornswoggle Koopa Loop? Let's find out right now. Justin Cooper.
2: Ben, Jaden Daniels had a stellar rookie season. Then he had a crappy second season.
0: Yes, yes.
2: Now his starting left tackle, Laremy Tunsil, has torn his triceps and is going to be out for the majority of the regular season. Do you think it's time for the Commanders to hit the panic button already?
0: Yes. I think they should just forfeit the first eight games of the season and just not even show up and say that's it. This is not ideal, obviously, Koopa Loop. This is a pivot year for Jaden Daniels. Was his rookie season a fluke? Now, you can have a year where you're hurt, which he had last year. If you have another bad year and you're not productive, then that's where you say, well, this guy's just a one-hit wonder. So it is looking very bleak in Washington, and they're signing washed-up players like Stephon Diggs. Next!
2: There was a report over the weekend that Anthony Richardson, a former number four overall pick, may not even win the backup quarterback job in Indianapolis. Ben, how much longer before Anthony Richardson's out of the NFL completely?
0: He will be playing for the Winnipeg Blue Bombers before you can count to seven. This is not going well. He did something that is a cardinal sin, as you know, Coop. In that business, you can't quit. He quit. You can't over... He's not even... If you were good, it's one thing. He sucks. And he quit. He's done. Next!
2: The Panthers said recently that they're not ready to, well, they hinted that they're not ready to talk about a Bryce Young extension. They said his ceiling is currently unknown. Ben, do you agree with that?
0: No, listen, people say, well, he played better last year. Yeah, he's sporadically good, and anytime he has a good game, this is how pathetic Bryce Young is. Anytime he has a good game, you think it's a fluke. You think, well, that's not going to happen again. Oh, man, once every, you know, seven games. I wouldn't bet on him. I certainly wouldn't pay him. Yeah, it's a bad situation. How do we do?
2: I won!
0: Unlike the Seahawks, they're not going to win this year, Nostradamus.
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6: The Padres hit four homers and took the Sunday night ball game at home against Houston 7-2. Fernando Tatis Jr. with a three-run shot. The Padres just one game out of the last NL wildcard spot behind Philadelphia and Arizona. Arizona beat the Dodgers again 4-2. LA has lost 8 of 9. Philadelphia in 12 innings came back to beat Toronto 7-6. Kyle Schwarber with two more homers. He has 35. Baltimore's Pete Alonso hit two home runs and the Orioles win at Texas 10-5. Tampa Bay won it 6th in a row. Extra inning wins for Milwaukee and Atlanta. The A's won at Boston again 4-3. Wins for the Cubs and the White Sox. Lions quarterback Teddy Bridgewater retired at the age of 33, so Detroit is signing quarterback Joshua Dobbs. Carolina signed quarterback Kyle Trask. And Basketball Hall of Famer Don Nelson passed away at the age of 86. I'm Steve DeSager.
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12: It is a special K kind of a day. Welcome in the beginning of another hour of the Ben Maller Show. We are in the air everywhere, under the sheets, and we have no buffering. No buffering, coast to coast, border to border, and beyond, on the vast and wonderfully powerful microphones of FSR emanating live from the point, the sailor's vantage point, guaranteed human from the world famous Fox Sports Radio studios, where Judge Reed in Albuquerque says, "Hey Maller, can you let the people know about Bull?" I said, "Judge Reed, I can, because Nostradamus is having a hissy fit there in the Pacific Northwest, and it's just so great to see him have a meltdown because his team's trying to sign guys who are charged with felonies. It's outstanding." 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So our lead this hour is from a story that it cuts close to my world, and that's really why I want to start this hour with this story. So there has been a situation going on in Major League Baseball, and we'll start out in the Bronx. It's really a story about Boston and the Bronx, as the Red Sox have been on a burner over the last couple of months. They cooled off a bit over the weekend. During a game at Fenway Park back in late June, Red Sox fans were rhythmically chanting, "Yankees suck! Yankees suck!" Prompting Michael Kay, a longtime house man, PR person, masquerading as a broadcaster for the Yankees, Michael Kay to mock them, the fans at Fenway, for suggesting that their opponent couldn't see the standings. And I said, well, you couldn't see the standings on the Green Monster. Apparently you had problems there. Maybe go to the eye doctor. You know, I had that part, the eye doctor part. So Kay made a comment they couldn't see the Green Monster. I don't know if you saw this or not. Well, since then, the Boston baseball team has gone on a historic surge. And they've climbed way back up in the standings. And even though they had a tough weekend against that sad sack orphan athletic team from Sacramento, they still have zoomed up and are now considered a team that is likely to make the postseason, where before they were fighting for a top 10 pick in the baseball draft. So the comments that Kay made back in June, Michael Kay, the Yankee broadcaster, those comments resurfaced recently, and they were used as, they were weaponized, used as ammunition by the Red Sox marching and chatter society there. So he was recently asked about this, and he brought it up, and he said, listen, he has no regrets. He said he has zero regrets about the comments he made. He argued that the criticism was accurate when he made it. Kay fired back that the Boston fans themselves hated this team at the time and called their Yankee suck chants Pavlovian, he said, saying that they knew Boston, the team, was not playing well at the time. They were playing very poorly, and that is accurate. All right, so that is a good jumping-off point. Let us discuss the question for the class, and you're in the class here. Does the Red Sox turnaround of 2026, the great Red Sox turnaround of 2026, make Michael Kay look foolish, or does it prove the exact point he was trying to make? All right, so that is the question. I've got Bird's Eye, Crossing Guard, and Hokey Pokey. And we'll combine all of these things together, and we're going to have a dirty water dog. A dirty water dog is what we're going to have. So first of all, I stand with Michael Kay, New York Yankees broadcaster Michael Kay. I do, because the Red Sox success, and they were on a historical run for a month and a half or so, the Red Sox victory lap is a masterclass in revisionist fandom. Period. Stop. That's just the way it is. Now, Michael Kay was not predicting eternal doom for the New York Yankees opponent, the Red Sox there. He was not saying they will never, ever be good again at all. He was merely living in the moment. You must live in the moment in a place we call reality. That's where he was living. And back in June, the Red Sox were flatter than a Coke Zero that was left open in the bleachers at Fenway. All right, just not much there. Now, the fans were loudly booing. I remember we talked about this, like how bad things were, and it was terrible, and they fired Alex Cora, and it didn't get any better right away. And the natives were restless. They were demanding Craig Breslow, the executive, get tossed into the Charles River and printing, sell the team, shirts, wanted John Henry out, the whole thing, the full angry fan package. And now that they've turned things around, they've turned the mighty boat around there, everyone is just pretending. Everyone's pretending, oh, yeah, we believed all the way along. We never doubted this Red Sox team, which is bullcrap. It's just fertilizer is what it is. And it's like a toddler insisting, I've always loved that Bird's Eye's, the broccoli from Bird's Eye. Love it. Always been.

complete great, completely great. And so enjoy it a lot. And there it is. So the turnaround does not erase the boos that were going on at the time and wanting to throw Craig Breslow into the Charles River and all that stuff. So it just makes you look silly. Your selective amnesia, it makes it that much more entertaining for the rest of us. Now, meanwhile, staying with the Yankees, but we go to a game that happened over the weekend. Several of you said, did you see this, Maller? Did you see what happened? Oh, my God, he's hurting his teammates. That would be Yankees backup infielder Jose Caballero. Good name, not a good player. So Jose Caballero took way too long to get to first base. How long did he take? He took so long to get to first base after walking over the weekend in a game against the Atlanta Braves that he was called for a pitch clock violation. Because you have to get to the base in a timely manner. You can't krutz ois, as my grandfather said back in the day. That means it's Yiddish for being slow. So you have to hurry up. And as a result, the umpire's like, all right, you want to take your time? All right, that's a pitch clock violation. So that means his teammate, Austin Wells, started his at-bat down 0-1 in the count. The most important pitch is strike one. The most important pitch. You'll get ahead of the batter. And that batter's on defense. And so, because of Jose Caballero's malfeasance, his teammate Austin Wells started that at bat with an 0-1 count. Caballero had to be guided to first base. It's quite amusing. And for those of you that are blind, I'll try to describe it. So Caballero walks. He had been called for a pitch block violation during the at bat. So he was in a testy mood with the umpire. He worked the count. He ended up with a walk. Fine. So he goes down to first base. He needed to be guided by the first base coach for the Yankees. And it seems like he almost got lost. Like, I don't know how that's possible. It seems pretty direct. There's a line leading you to first base, and somehow he was unable to get to that first base bag in a timely manner. And he was taking a lazy Sunday drive, a winding road type of drive there, doing his thing. And as that was going on, the home plate umpire, who I've never heard of, Dan Merzel, called a pitch clock violation on the next bat, as we mentioned, Austin Wells. And so that was it. Now, it is allowed, in an effort to hasten the play of baseball, in an effort to quicker the pace of play, there's a 30-second timer. Tick, tick, tick, tick, tick, tick, tick, tick. And if you don't get to first base in time, kaboom! Just like that. 30-second timer between batter and the next batter is implemented. So there is that. Now, we don't recall this being a thing. I don't remember talking about it. It's possible that this has happened multiple times, and I just don't remember it. So this seems rather new. The rule's been around. I'm guessing it's happened at least a couple of times since. But that's where we are. So the question, all right, question is Yankee backup infielder, former starter, he got replaced. The Yankees called up George Lombard Jr., and Caballero had been playing shortstop with that stiff Anthony Volpe. So anyway, here's the question. Is Yankee infielder Jose Caballero actually valuable as an irritant for the team, or has he crossed the Rubicon at this particular point into getting under the skin of his teammates, not his opponent? He's annoying his own teammates and the umpires. In fact, he's getting under everyone's skin, even on his own team, as we said. All right, so this chapter is entirely an OB situation, on-brand situation with Caballero. The guy played in Tampa. We never really paid attention because he played in Tampa. Now he's playing for the Yankees, and we're paying attention. And it's on-brand because this guy is a human mosquito. Would have been great in the 80s, the 90s, the early 2000s. Modern baseball, there's not a lot of room for this kind of shtickula. There's not a lot of room, but he is a human mosquito. He's buzzing around there, buzz, buzz, buzz, sucking the life out of everybody, everybody. And no matter how many times, you swat him away, Caballero, 5 minutes later, he's back by your ear. That's just the way it is. And he didn't walk to first base. He meandered. He meandered to first base. He looked like a guy browsing tomatoes at Whole Foods, trying to pick out the perfect tomatoes. Well, you're playing a baseball game. Don't worry about the tomatoes. Well, I wanted to see what the tomatoes were. I know you wanted to see what the tomatoes were all about, but you've got to go to first base. You have to. Like, think about it. You needed a chaperone to get from home plate to first base. Do you understand how embarrassing that is? You're a young man, but you're a grown-ass man, and you needed

0: a chaperone to get down to first base. Like, what's next? Are the Yankees going to contact Maller Militia member Daniel, America's favorite crossing guard from Fort Wayne, Indiana, to help lead the way, hold the sign up so he can guide Caballero down to first base? Like, I know his number. If you want to get a hold of him, I can get it. I don't know if I have a number. I have his email. So if you want to get a hold of Daniel, America's favorite crossing guard from Fort Wayne, Indiana, he's still off for the summer, so we're good on that. And that's it. So, Caballero was supposed to get under the opponent's skin. That's his thing. However, lately, he's just been upsetting the umpires. And he's batting 204 the last 34 games. Got demoted to backup utility duty, which was what he was supposed to be originally when he joined the Yankees. And still, he's secretly, I got to tell you, great TV. My favorite backup infielder is Jose Caballero. He's never good at baseball. He's really good at creating content in sports radio. And for that, we are grateful. Thank you, thank you, thank you. All right, now, final thought. To the Delaware Valley we go. To the Delaware Valley where Philadelphia Phillies ace Zach Wheeler took some gratuitous cheap shots over the weekend at the Blue Jays, unloading on the defending AL champions. Blue Jays and Phillies got together for a weekend set there in South Philadelphia. So they were going back and forth. And this after, now Zach Wheeler unloaded on the Blue Jays after the Toronto players repeatedly complained that he was not pitching off the rubber, that he was pitching to the side of the rubber, not the actual rubber, which is what you're supposed to do. Wheeler dismissed the accusations by the Toronto baseball team, saying that he has pitched that way for years and intends to keep doing what he does. I mean, he said, I keep doing what I do. So he then took the direct shot at the Blue Jays, saying, quote, they've lost a lot of games over there, suggesting the Blue Jays were searching for something and someone to complain about. Here's the question. Blue Jay players accusing longtime stalwart of the Philadelphia pitching staff, Zach Wheeler, of cheating by not pitching off the rubber. He's on the mound. He's not pitching off the rubber. How do you adjudicate this one? Well, we open up the court of the Maller Militia, the most important court, the highest court on the Ben Maller Show, the highest court on the Ben Maller Show. So you look at this, Zach Wheeler, I looked at it from seven different ways. All right. And Zach Wheeler was not on the rubber. He was not on the rubber. He was on the runway and basically taxiing for takeoff, but he was not pitching from the rubber. So the Blue Jays accused him of shenanigans, right? That was the argument, was shenanigans. And that's great. It's great and all, but Wheeler's defense is, well, I've always done it. I've always done it. You know, that's my thing. So which is what every elementary school kid says right before detention. Well, I've always done it. It's never been a problem. There was a problem now. Yeah. Anyway. So, you know what this was? So he was stepping on the rubber and then he would move his right foot off the rubber. So that's the move that he's doing. Originally, he was technically on the rubber at the start, and then he'd move it just to the right there. And so you put your right foot in, you take your right foot out, and Zach Wheeler, he did the hokey pokey on the mound, and that's what it's all about. Guilty. The tape doesn't lie. The tape does not lie on this one. Zach Wheeler was not pitching. Sometimes he was, but a number of times he was not pitching off the rubber. So he was not. And he just did the hokey pokey, as we said, and that's that, and that's how that went there. And it's like he's arguing with the video. It's like a guy yelling at a Ring doorbell camera. Well, it's all, you can't, what's the point? I mean, you're not really succeeding at that. And when caught, of course, Phillies pitcher Zach Wheeler there tossed a dagger at Toronto's miserable season this year, and they lost the magic they had last year, the Blue Jays there. And it's a classic diversion, and there's an accident ahead. Don't worry, you're still on the fastest route. Now, that's what that was there. And remember, this is the same guy, Zach Wheeler. I don't know what's going on with him, but this was the same guy, and not that long ago, we were talking about him crying. There's no crying in baseball, because he wasn't selected to the baseball All-Star game, which happened to be in Philadelphia. So he complained and raised a stink and said it's not fair. So Major League Baseball kowtowed to Zach Wheeler and said, okay, we're going to invite you to the All-Star Game. Are you happy now? No, I'm not happy, he yelled. He rejected their invitation, which seems reasonable if you want something and somebody gives it to you to reject it because it didn't go exactly how you wanted it to go. And so now Major League Baseball must decide. You make the call. They have to decide, are they going to go by the letter of the law or the spirit of the law? Are they going to crack down on what Zach Wheeler was clearly doing? The foot off the rubber mechanics, which is his thing, apparently? Or is this now the baseball equivalent of the NBA's traveling? You know how everyone runs 4 or 5 steps in the NBA doing cardio and only like the 13th man gets called for traveling? And that's pretty much it. That's pretty much it. That's like, this could become baseball's version of traveling. We don't really care. So in the court of the Maller Militia, the highest court available, the court of Maller, Zach Wheeler, guilty of high crimes and mound misdemeanors. High crimes and mound misdemeanors. It is the Ben Maller Show. If you'd like to be part, 877-99 on Fox. That's 877-996-6369. You can be part of the live radio program. And straight ahead, we have the Maller Riddle of the Day. And here it is, the Maller Riddle of the Day. We go to tennis, because none of you watch tennis, so here it is. Someone named Danielle Collins was ambushed by a blank live on the Tennis Channel's coverage of a tournament over the weekend in Montreal. Again, someone named Danielle Collins, we assume that's a commentator, was ambushed by a blank live on the Tennis Channel's coverage of a tournament in Montreal. That is the Maller Riddle of the Day. The answer, we'll get to it, and we will do it next. However, it is the A Block. 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
1: 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The Odd Couple with Rob Parker and Kelvin Washington. 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And The Ben Maller Show. 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
11: Partly cloudy as we head into your Monday with maybe a couple of showers in tow. A high of 88 with a southeast wind at 10 to 20 miles per hour. Overnight Monday into Tuesday, some showers and thunderstorms will be possible, and that may spill into Tuesday morning. Otherwise, we're partly cloudy with a high in the mid to upper 80s. Then partly cloudy on Wednesday, 82, a little bit cooler. More clouds on Thursday with a high of 77 and a chance for rain. From the Storm Center, I'm meteorologist Adam Rutt.
12: Pitch clock, there's no downside. And I'm watching Carson Beck last night. And that kid stayed in college one more year, goes to Miami, and between Georgia and Miami, he played 12 top 10 teams. He played with 45 NFL guys, and you watched last night. Carson Beck, he was ready to play. Maturity, poise, patience, that is a kid who spent 6 years in college. He would have come out last year, been drafted late, fifth, sixth round, sat in the bench. Nope, he played 15 games at Miami with NFL teammates, just like he did at Georgia. Carson Beck's, I'm watching Carson Beck last night. I'm not saying he or Haynes King are going to tear up the league, but Carson Beck looks like a starter to me. I don't know how good of a starter. He kind of looks like a starter. And again, Haynes King, another guy, probably would have come out a year ago, late, you know, seventh round pick. Haynes King and Carson Beck, 43 college starts, both stayed in college 6 years. And this is what I've said. And by the way, there's no rush to get to the NFL. Matt Stafford was MVP, was 38 years old. Everybody's playing longer now. You can't hit, right? Nobody's hitting quarterbacks anymore. You can last longer. You can't get driven into the dirt or the AstroTurf. So, and there's two other quarterbacks this year in college football. Trinidad Chambliss at Ole Miss, he's great. Dante Moore at Oregon, really great.
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0: Ben Maller Show, Fox Sports Radio, as we continue on all night long. A reminder that you can interact with this show. Now, how do you do that? Well, you interact with the show on the phones at 877-99-FOX. You follow the show on X at Ben Maller. You can be part of the interactive bits. Every night, we've got the Who Am I game, the Insta Trivia, and the Maller Riddle of the Day, among other things, and just witty comments. Witty comments, you can play along and be the peanut gallery on the show. It's a lot of fun for some people. Other people don't take advantage of it. You can, at Ben Maller on X. You can say hello to Marky Mark, who's hitting the buttons for us on the overnight tonight. Mark Ramsey, Mark with a C. Mark Ramsey, 64950, the pride of Chicago. The south side, the baddest part of town there in Chicago. Say hello to Mark. And Koopa Loop right over there. You can say hi to him at a Bronco fan. That's a Bronco fan. Your comments can and will be used against you in the court of sports radio. Act accordingly. All right, Maller Riddle of the Daytime. Maller Riddle of the Daytime. Somebody named Danielle Collins was ambushed by a blank live on the Tennis Channel's coverage of some tournament you didn't watch in Montreal. That is the riddle of the day. What is the answer? All right. Late night drug tester says by cosplay actors. What else do we have? A rogue tennis ball machine, two to the dome from Just Josh. Very nice back in the Seinfeld days. Maller prop guy says she was ambushed by Brian Finley and his ventriloquist dummy. That dummy looks familiar. Ferg Dog says, an angry beaver. I watch tennis, from Ferg Dog. What else do we have? Let's see, page down. She was accosted by a gang of cats who were celebrating International Cat Day. Yeah. Very nice. That's from Alf there. August 8th, International Cat Day. No fun facts on that. A Canadian goose, from Courtesy Flusher. Flying moose. Not a goose, a flying moose, from JT the Wingman. Who else do we have? Mark in Queens says Big Ben attacked by the same rabid fan who effed up Monica Seles. Too soon. Too soon. How dare you? That's from Mark in Queens. Nate Hammer says the cast of Degrassi High is the answer. A streaking abs fan from Johnny Q. Who else we have? Mike the Leprechaun says, charged by the buffalo who had escaped from Yellowstone.
1: Never heard of him.
0: Pizza Papa says, ambushed by Morgana the Kissing Bandit. There's an old reference. Who else do we have here? A drone, according to Fat Daddy. A drone flying over, hovering over right next to her. That's the answer. Well, no, the correct answer to the Maller Riddle of the Day, Danielle Collins. Apparently that's the commentator on the sport of tennis, was ambushed on the Tennis Channel's live coverage from Montreal by a ladybug. Oh my God, she freaked out. She screamed, it's a ladybug. Landed right above her eyebrow. Oh my God. And then people pointed out, I said, listen, dude or dudette, ladybugs are supposedly good luck. So, like, what are you doing? She got very upset by a ladybug. And did we talk about somebody eating a ladybug on the show? I feel like we've talked about that. Somebody that ate a ladybug. They, for good luck, eat the ladybug. It's the way to do it. Of course, depending on what culture you go to, pretty much anything is good luck. Like in Russia, a bird pooping on your head, good luck. Let's say hello now. We go to the phones. And deep in the heart of Texas, cashing a golden ticket, we say hello to Mr. Irrigation, who's on the Ben Maller Show. Golden ticket, golden ticket.
2: I've got a golden,
0: golden
2: ticket.
0: Golden ticket, golden ticket.
2: I've got a golden ticket. I've
1: got a good morning, Ben. Sports.
0: Sports, so sports, sports, sports, to, sports, sports, sports, sports, sports.
1: I have a couple of golden tickets, and I thought I better spend them. You know, are you making any preparations for August 12th when the gravity goes away?
0: Oh, is that when the world's going to end, August 12th? No, I've not made any preparations.
1: Well, yeah, supposed to, something, Project Anchor or something that NASA supposedly has. So yeah. You're not preparing for that?
0: No, I like to be surprised. Yeah. I like to be surprised by these things. Yeah.
1: Yeah. So
0: how are you prepared? How does one prepare for that? What are you doing?
1: I don't know. I was going to get advice from you.
0: Yeah, so my theory is always don't prepare for things you can't do anything about. That's, you know, if the gravity ends, we're done. That's
3: can't
0: it.
3: Wait.
0: So just don't worry about it because you won't have anything to worry about because it'll all be done. That's it. It's over. Lights out. Turn out the lights. The party's over. Yeah.
1: So one other question. I talked to Manny, and we both would like to do the mailbag with you.
0: Oh, really? Well, send me a... Send me a message. Now, the problem here with the mailbag is you have to work around my schedule. It's not the same time every weekend. So that's the issue. But if you email, I'll explain everything if you email me. So, all right. I'll put you on the big board. Not a list. A big board. Okay.
1: All right. Thank you, Ben.
0: All right. Thank you. The great Mr. Irrigation there from Houston. We'll get him on the mailbag. Of course, these guys have been, a lot of these guys have been lined up and they don't show up. Hollering James is in Minneapolis, Minnesota. Hello, Hollering James. We got a sleeper. You're listening to a live coverage of the Ben Maller Show. Nobody else has this. Hollering James is in the greater Minneapolis area, and he is... sleeping. Not snoring that much right now. Let's see if we can hear some snores. Let's go live into his habitat right now. Here we go. It's like being in a cage with a wild bear. There's a lot of ambient noise. I don't know what that is. It's not our show. Oh, there it is. Magical. You're listening to our live coverage here on Fox Sports Radio of a overweight man in his 60s snoring in Minnesota. Nobody else has this. Anything you want to add, James? No? All right. James apparently has not much to say, so we'll move on. Let's say hello to Andrea, the astrology insider. She's got all the latest. From the greatest. Hello, Andrea. Welcome. She's in her compound there in Berkeley. With all her star charts and her you name it. She got everything out there. The crystal ball, you name it, she's got it.
4: Yes, how are you, Ben?
0: If I was any better, I would be a Giant. Not a San Francisco Giant, because, you know, they're not having a very good year. They stink. Yeah.
4: Well, yeah, you know, definitely having their challenges. And one of their broadcasters, Kruko, he's going to retire at the end of the year.
0: Yeah, I saw they had a big ceremony right this weekend, didn't they? Did I see that?
4: Oh, yeah, the Wall of Fame. That was kind of cool. They had five Giants from the 2010, 12, 14 World Series, and that brought back a lot of good memories.
0: Yeah, he's one of the Giants. I hate saying this because I'm a Dodger fan, but they have one of the few broadcasts that I can actually put up with without hitting the mute button. So they actually have good broadcasts. I'm sure that they'll go down. You know, the quality will not be the same, but Kruko's, he pitched for the Giants, and he was doing their games forever, it seemed like. He was one of their broadcasters. So.
4: Yes, and he was a humanitarian, Aquarian, definitely a man of the people, and, you know, a spiritual leader. He's born January 21, 1952. So he's
0: had a lot of health problems, I know, the last couple of years.
4: I don't think
0: he travels anymore with them. So.
4: No, he does not.
0: Yeah.
4: So it's gotten more difficult. So
0: well, good luck. Enjoy your twilight years. Enjoy yourself. Go out and have some fun somewhere. You know, as much as you can when you can't get around. It's hard when you can't move around much. But
4: that's the spirit. You know, he can do what he wants to do and have a little more time and freedom. And you know, it was interesting. Your prior caller, you might have been referring to the solar eclipse, Ben, that's happening on the 12th of August. I'll do my due diligence and research and call back in and see. You know, I don't know about the gravity he was referring to, but there's a solar eclipse on in Leo on.
0: Well, it's a there's a. I typed a. I fell down a rabbit hole just literally while I was talking, and I guess it is, there's a, to get engagement on some social media, people are trying to say that gravity is going to go away and all that stuff, but it's apparently, it's all bull crap. That's what they claim. It's all a hoax, and that it's not an actual thing, and the Earth The Earth would, if gravity went away for 7 seconds, cause global collapse. I don't think. If it happens, that would be something. But I don't think it's going to happen. So
1: I'm never heard of
4: either. And obviously, I'm going to look into the solar eclipse because those are, you know, it's a new moon solar eclipse. Those are new beginnings. So it'll be interesting to see the energies behind it.
0: Yeah. So NASA says that the Earth cannot lose gravity because gravity depends on Earth's mass, which cannot suddenly disappear. Oh, so
4: that makes sense.
0: There you go. It'd be very hard for it to disappear.
4: Just something I wanted to mention, being an astrologer and the Astrology Insider, that Mercury was retrograde during Carl Shanahan's crash, which was on the 14th of July. Mercury is retrograde June 29 to June. To July 23rd, you might remember.
0: I do recall, and Shanahan definitely would have liked to have been on another planet when that was happening, it would appear, based on what's happened. Since then, the cover-up, I mean, there's a lot of collateral damage, Andrea. The tentacles, I mean, a lot of my media friends are like, well, wait a minute, you know, ESPN's in bed all of a sudden with the NFL, now they don't report on this, they let the 49ers do what they want. Like, there's a lot of questions being raised about what's going on behind the scenes, and so it's a big mess. But we'll leave it there. But Andrea, Virgo in service, yes, on X. We can say hello to you.
4: Okay, thank you, Ben.
0: All right, have a great rest of your night there, morning. Thank you.
4: There's
0: our friend Andrea right there. We say hello to 2% Chance, who's next, and we do have Moments Away. We're very excited about this. We're going to have the Insta Advice Line. Hello, 2% Chance. Welcome.
3: Man, oh man, I'm glad to talk to you. Man, I'd love to talk to that astrology lady. I think that's some of the biggest hogwash I've ever heard in my life.
0: I'm sure she appreciates that. Yes, go ahead. Yes.
3: Hey, you just read them a horoscope, right? And you read them the wrong one, and they'll say, "Oh, that's so me," and you're like, "Oh, it's the wrong one." I mean,
0: you know, I am fascinated with you 2% Chance. You know that I'm. How are things going with the ladies? Are you still hitting on the women there? Is anything working out for you?
3: I'm kind of just, it's hard, man. I'm not a big go up to person
0: Neither am I. Nobody likes that. If you like that, you're a weirdo. Nobody should like doing that. Yeah. It's very odd to talk to strangers. Your problem, I figured you out. Your problem is you're in a kind of a small town, right? You're not in a big major metropolis. You're not in a major city, right?
3: Very, very small town. And every big relationship I've ever had in my life, I met at college, I met at school, I met on the job.
0: Yeah, that's what I'm saying. So how about this? How about you go on a weekend trip? What's the biggest city near you?
3: The biggest city near me, like big city, I guess, would be Birmingham, Alabama.
0: Okay, Birmingham. That's all we need, Birmingham. Go over to Birmingham one weekend. And what's the number mark? We say 100 women, right? You got to ask 100 women out, and then one of them will be dumb enough to say yes. So play the numbers game.
3: Oh, come on, man. Dumb enough.
5: Start a conversation about Vulcan and see what happens.
0: Yeah, that's perfect. Well, women love. And dress as a furry. Women love men in a furry outfit. They love that. Big turn on.
3: Hey, the joke he said to Belichick, that was nothing, man. That was such a weak joke. You know, it's not like he said when, you know, they're holding hands out in public, it looks like people finally think he won custody of his daughter or anything.
0: you're trying to touch up his joke? Is that what you're trying to do here, 2% Chance? Trying to dress up his joke a little bit? Is that it?
3: Yeah, I mean, it's not like, you know, it's not like it looks less like a date night when those two go out and more like, take your daughter to school night.
0: Oh,
3: you know what I mean?
0: Now it's open mic night on the Ben Maller Show. Now we got all kinds of...
3: Hey-o!
0: You know, jokes are on Friday. You can send jokes in if you want. 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Put jokes in the headline, and that's where the magic happens. Are you working right now? Is that what you're at? You're futzing around? Or are you done with work?
3: No, I have to work during the daytime. I work from, like, sun up to the evening, man. Like I said, I own my own window washing business. I clean homes. I clean residential.
0: How's business? You got a good customer base there? You doing okay?
3: It's pretty good, man.
0: Good.
3: I got a good reputation, good name for myself. I like what I do. I'm my own boss.
0: All right. Now you work for yourself.
6: Well, that's how you meet women, Chance. You just
5: Yeah.
6: When you're cleaning their bedroom window, just give a little wink and...
0: Oh, that could be cool. That could be, you know, Peeping Tom territory, Coop. You might want to take a look there.
3: Not a lot of younger women my...
0: Well, why not find a beautiful babushka? You could date a nice babushka. How about that?
3: Hey, that ain't a bad idea, man.
0: I don't know. There's a lot of babushkas in Alabama, but yeah.
3: I'll pull a Belichick. You know what I mean?
0: There you go. Go do the reverse Belichick. Find someone much older. Yes. All right. Well, thank you. You're fascinating.
3: Good night, Ben Mallard. Have a great night, sir.
0: All right. Ben Mallard will have a great night. Thank you. I don't know who that is, but thank you very much. We are moments away. He's interesting. I got to tell you, he's growing on me. 2% chance. Interesting guy, that guy. I like that guy. All right, straight ahead, we got the Insta Advice Line. Who needs our advice? Unscreened Radio. We get to that. We'll do it next.
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13: Media sometimes. But the specific thing, right, that everybody wanted to write back to me, whether it was people in the industry or not, about Scooble going to the Dodgers, that, well, yeah, people could overbid, but why would you do that when Scooble's just going to be a Dodger in the offseason anyway? And I saw that, and that's when I said, oh, these are people who apparently are going through the trade deadline for the first time in their lives and don't understand that at every trade deadline, no one trades for guys because they know they're going to say, yeah, once in a while, a player makes his destination known. You know you're going to do it in the offseason. But this is how it works, the deadline. And I can't believe people that don't know how the deadline works. Yes, you rent star players at the deadline for 2 months and hopefully more as you try to win the World Series. In the offseason, you lose them. That's every trade deadline. It's prospects for star players. Mm-hmm. Nobody trades for a star player going, well, we're only going to do this if we can sign him in the offseason. Freddie Peralta is going to be a free agent in the offseason. If he goes 9-1 for the Rays, which you know he is, if he goes 9-1 down the stretch, guess what? Someone's going to give him a lot of money, and the Rays are going to lose him. The Rays went into this deadline going, okay, we want Peralta for the next 2 months and whatever it is after that. We're leading the AL East. We know we're not going to keep him. Just like all these other teams know, whether it's an Adley Rutschman or whoever else it is. Yeah, these guys are going to hit free agency. This is how you rent people at the deadline. But I feel like everybody just wanted to be mad at the Dodgers that the Dodgers wound up.
7: 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Ladies and gentlemen, this is The Odd Couple with Rob Parker and Kelvin Washington.
14: Where are you with the preseason? 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
8: 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The coach has a concussion. Ricky Pearsall now out for the year. 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

0: Gallo Show, Fox Sports Radio rolls on and on and on. Planning on traveling? Have you been somewhere? You're going somewhere? Okay, yeah, it's August. A lot of people travel August, September. Although I guess some kids back in school. Yeah, what's up with that? In Phoenix, of all places, they're back in school. 120 degrees every day. Let's put the kids in school. That makes sense. Why not?
1: Sure.
0: Good job by them. Anyway, if you are traveling, try the iHeartRadio app this summer. 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
2: Hey, you sports figure guy or girl.
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2: Here's some instant advice.
4: Hold that thought. No one's paid attention to me for 10 whole seconds.
2: And if you don't like it, screw you.
0: And away we go on the instant advice on who needs the wisdom, the knowledge of the Maller Militia. Well, that would be none other than, believe it or not, the Dodgers, of all people, who are free-falling. Dodgers have lost 8 of their last 9 games, and it's even worse than that. Going back to last month, they've been very mediocre, and so the Dodgers need some help. Freddie Freeman says everything's fine. We don't believe him, so advice to the Dodgers at 877-99 on Fox. We'll start with you on line one. Line 1, it's the instant advice line for the Dodgers, line one. Hello.
5: They say cockroaches are good luck, too, so don't freak out if one falls on you in the studio.
0: That's right. We should tell Lorena when she comes back. It's okay. When they parachute down from the ceiling, it's all good. Hello, caller two. You're on the air, line two. We're giving advice to the Dodgers. 877-99 on Fox if you want to be part. Hello, line two.
6: Yeah, morning time. They say Dr. Fauci said something about gravity.
0: Yeah, exactly.
6: Oh, man.
0: All right, calm down. Rick in Maryland there. Caller three, you're on the air, line three. Hello, line three.
7: Where this is going, you might want Kenley Jensen back.
0: I think we're good on that. I think we're good, Supermarket Steve, there. You worry about your Yankees. Hollering James, I see he's online. Are you there, James? You're my fourth caller, James. Nope, still, we'll hang up on him. Let's see, you're next. Line five. Hello, line five.
8: Kids are back to school in Vegas, too, baby.
0: Oh, no. Back to school in Vegas. That sucks. All right. Let's see. Who needs our advice? Who else? Page down. That was a slug, of course. You're next, caller. Advice to the Dodgers, caller. Hello.
9: It matters in October, remember?
0: I have a show to do today. Sean the Hood Guy. It matters to me today because I have to do the talk show today. Now, if they tell me they'll pay me until October and all, I'm good. I'll shut up. You're next. Line five. Hello, line five.
10: They ought to learn to go back to Brooklyn and learn how to play better baseball.
0: That's good advice. Move back to Brooklyn. Why not? Yes, bring back Ebbets Field. Caller, you're on the air. Line six. Hello.
11: Don't eat the brown acid.
0: All right. Thank you for that. Let's see. We'll do one more. Only one more. If it's good, I'll take credit. If not, I'll blame the Koopa Loop. Final call. Instant advice line for the struggling Dodgers.
1: Line three.
0: Line three. You're on the air. Line three. Go!
12: It seems like Chance in Alabama and the Dodgers have something in common.
0: All right, I know what you were about to say, and I cut you off because you just said a bad thing. You can't say that.
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2: Basketball Hall of Famer Don Nelson died at the age of 86. He's the second winningest coach in NBA history and won five titles as a player with Boston. In the WNBA at Minnesota, Kayla McBride scored 43 points in a win over Dallas, 103-90. Her Lynx team is 27-7. She was a record 10 of 14 from three-point range. Lions quarterback Teddy Bridgewater retired, so Detroit is signing quarterback Joshua Dobbs. Panthers QB Haynes King is out this week at least with a hamstring injury, so Carolina signed quarterback Kyle Trask. Ty Gibbs took the NASCAR race at Iowa. Alex Palou was the IndyCar winner. Sunday night ball game went to San Diego, which hit four home runs and beat Houston 7-2. Tampa Bay won its sixth straight game, 4-1 at Seattle. Extra inning wins for Atlanta and Milwaukee. Philadelphia in 12 innings beat Toronto 7-6. Arizona over the Dodgers 4-2. I'm Steve DeSager.
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4: We go where the buffalo roam. It's not always good when they roam. Welcome in the beginning of another hour of the Ben Maller Show. We are in the air everywhere. In dreamland, as we say, no pixelated video. It's audio only. That's it. Coast to coast, border to border, and beyond, on the vast and devilishly powerful microphones of FSR emanating live from the gang, the chain gang of the nocturnal world, guaranteed human, from the world-famous Fox Sports Radio studios, where can't close the deal Neil and his son Corbin never miss the podcast. They said, we love the podcast. I say, Corbin, as you know, I'm almost like the godfather at this point of Corbin. And he's all about that Caniac combo. Nick in Wisconsin, Anthony, retired caller, Anthony in Anaheim, and Joe the Breadman all agree they need Express in their life. 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All right. Lead story this hour from Western New York. We go where the buffalo roam. And over the weekend, Josh Allen made his first run onto the field at the new Highmark Stadium. He said, well, who cares, Maller? I don't care about that. Why are you talking about that? Oh, shut up. So the Bills fans, they call them the Mafia, the Bills Mafia there. They got their first glimpse at their new palace. The franchise Lord and Savior, one Josh Allen, there at the new stadium there in Buffalo. So I don't know if you saw this or not or heard about it. If you're blind, maybe you heard about it, perhaps not. So Josh Allen came jogging through the tunnel wearing Buffalo's new Nickel City alternative uniform. And there he was. He had the all-gray jersey, the gray pants combination, and paired with the blue charge helmet, that monstrosity of a helmet. The moment happened during the annual Bills return of the blue and red practice. I never miss it because I'm a big Bills fan, unless I'm not. This is the first event, the first football event at the new stadium there. Josh Allen's first run out of the tunnel. in the new stadium there in Buffalo, do you think it was greeted with A, universal excitement, B, cynicism, or C, panned? Panned. Yeah. Ding, ding, ding, ding, ding. Yeah, it went viral for all the wrong reasons, as you might imagine. The bots got into this. The algorithm got into it. It was not good. It was goofed on from sea to shining sea and beyond by pigskin observers all over the place. So that is a good jumping off point. Let us discuss the question. What stands out to you about Josh Allen's jog into the Bills' new pigskin palace that went viral for all the wrong reasons? So I've got Spirit, Himalayan Sherpas, and a flaming hot paper bag. And we will combine all of these things together, and we are going to have some gabagool. Because if I don't say that, Tilio is going to get very upset with me. We don't want that. And then we'll have side of the Baba Ganoush. We're going to have a side of the Baba Ganoush. All right, so to kick off here, the internet on this one, after a minutes-long Mahler deliberation of the available information, the internet was not being unfair. Now, oftentimes the bots and the dummy accounts and all that, they're unfair. This is the rare and appropriate case where social media trolls actually got it right. They did. Buffalo wanted bold. They got bowel movement bold, which is a choice. That is a choice. They went this direction because of all the money. I've been told this for years. The amount of money that Nike is giving, they're the sugar daddy of the NFL. The amount of money that Nike's paying to have their little swoosh on the uniforms and all that stuff. NFL teams have to keep trying, find ways to reinvent the wheel. All right. They have to come up with these new, nobody wants to change their helmets. Very few teams want to change their uniforms. A few did, but most don't. And so they have to come up with these different alternative uniforms to keep product moving, to come up with new merch so people pay big money for this. And so, but as we like to say, you know what that means. I want to know what marketing weasel said this is the time to pull out these nickel uniforms, which is appropriate because I'd pay about a nickel for them and I'd have a bonfire and I'd just burn, baby, burn the bonfire. That's what I would do. So you're trying to showcase the new stadium for your football team. There were some rumors years ago the Bills were going to leave Buffalo and go to a bigger city. And so they stayed there. They built the stadium. Hallelujah. And you dress up your players like they are Bozo the Clown. Now, the uniform, listen, I'm Mr. Fashion over here. I am the greatest fashionista you don't know about. I am. So the helmet looks like it's a rejected XFL prototype. And that's the worst part for me. The uniforms are not great. They should come with a Surgeon General's warning. And so there's Josh Allen, Mr. MVP, greatest Bills quarterback since Jim Kelly. He's out there running out of the tunnel. And it felt less like this triumphant franchise moment for the Buffalo Bills and more like watching your franchise quarterback emerge from the clearance aisle at Spirit Halloween, and a man forced in shame to participate in this weird public humiliation ritual wearing that uniform. My God, the worst thing that has happened to Buffalo since the 13 seconds at Arrowhead Stadium in Kansas City. And at least

Even Danny in Nashville was unloading on the stage. You know it's bad when Danny in Nashville, who's Danny the daddy now, and he's out there mocking the stadium. And one of the biggest complaints involved the scoreboard. It's a size thing. You know, all these stadiums, it's a urinating match. It's a pissing match. Everyone's trying to get the biggest stadium thing they can get in terms of the scoreboard. We do the show from LA, and I go to the Rams and Chargers games at SoFi. It's insane. And it's just the scoreboard is ridiculous. And you see the scoreboard of the Cowboys in their stadium, Jerry's World, how ridiculous it is. And this is a scoreboard you would have seen at an NFL stadium in 1995. And the Bills spent $2.2 billion. You'd think that would come with a bigger scoreboard for $2.2 billion. My goodness. So you got that. You know, fans were circulating video clips and photos of hundreds of obstructed view seats, including locations where you sat down, you could see nothing but half the field. The other half was stairs, walkways. There was a video board structure thingamajig that interfered with the sight line of the stadium. Another criticism involved the steep climb to the upper deck of the stadium, and there was a shortage of restrooms. So, you can't make this up. So the question, is the criticism of the Buffalo Bills' new stadium fair or foul? Is it fair or foul? So after an expedited booth review, the criticism of the $2.2 billion stadium is fair ball is what. In fact, both feet were in bounds, and it was a fair ball. Now, in the age we're in right now, and what an age to be alive. Oh, how great it is. You've got PSLs. The Bills are now entering that world where you have to pay money just to pay more money to have the right to sit your ass down in one of these seats in a stadium that's an outdoor stadium when it's going to be in the teens with snow flurries and a lake effect blizzard. And you're paying for the right to sit outside for 3.5 to 4 hours on a Sunday at night at most of these primetime games. Big matchups for the Bills are at night, and good luck. This is absolutely worthy of criticism. In this age we're in with the PSLs and all that, you're paying top dollar for the right to get into the stadium. You expect and deserve the basic creature comforts that come with that. This is what we're doing. The transaction is you're going to be price gouged as a customer. We are going to take the child's college fund so you can go watch the team. And in return, we're going to give you a jumbotron, a giant jumbotron that you really can be impressed. You know, it's something that's got some size to it and all that stuff and all the things that you need. No blocked sight lines. Right? Scaffolding. This thing looked like it was designed by somebody who designed a mall back in the 1980s or 70s. You know, it's like, I'd love to see the blueprints. What architect decided, oh, this is a good idea. Yeah, I'll add some character to it. Yeah, that's it. Now, don't sell the Bills Mafia, and don't buy this if you're a Bills Mafia person. Don't buy this bull crap. I'm already seeing it. Well, it's part of the charm. It's part of that Buffalo charm. Excuse me? Wash your mouth out with soap and water, okay? Right? You know what you should be doing is giving a discount code to anybody that bought a ticket that doesn't have a full view of the field. Discount code. Imagine spending $2.2 billion on a minimalistic stadium, which is what that is, compared to all the other new stadiums that have been built over the last decade or so. And to think that to get a really good view as a fan, you have to go on Google Maps to see it or have a really nice pair of binoculars and all that. And if you go upstairs, I saw some video of the upper deck there at the Bills new stadium. You go up to the upper deck. If you're on like a road trip, maybe not even a Bills fan, you're a Patriots fan or a Jets fan or some other team that travels to Buffalo on a regular basis. And so you're like, I'm going to go up there. Make sure to bring your hiking boots. See if you can get a Bills logo on the hiking boots. And we recommend, and this is unsolicited, it's possible that the Bills will not listen to us, but we do recommend that the Buffalo Bills fly in some Himalayan Sherpas and allow them, the Himalayan Sherpas, to help guide the fans to the very top of the stadium. And you can, of course, provide

0: oxygen tanks for the fans. Those brave mountaineers who dare climb into that thin elevation. I didn't know, I've been to Buffalo. I don't remember it being at elevation, but apparently it's at elevation there. Apparently it is there. And the good news is the upper deck is so high. How high is it? Thanks for asking. Why'd you yell? It's so high. It is so high that you can literally see Canada. Oh, Canada, which is not that far away. And that's nice. That's pretty nice. And you'll need that because you actually have to immigrate to Canada to find a bathroom because there's not enough in the upper deck. So you might have to become a Canadian citizen to get a bathroom. So enjoy yourself. Knock yourself out. And, yeah. And also the bladder thing's hilarious too. Now, I remember when I used to do stuff with the Dodgers many years ago that one of the great stories about Dodger Stadium, when they moved from Brooklyn, they were playing at this place called the LA Coliseum, which USC plays their games at still, historic stadium. And so they were building Dodger Stadium, and they said they wanted nothing to be missed at Dodger Stadium. So they built this palace, and it's still pretty much the same, except it has 8,000 advertisements for Japanese airlines and restaurants or whatever. Other than that, it's still pretty much the same. Right? Except that when they opened the stadium, they forgot to put drinking fountains in. Who goofed? I've got to know. So they had to mess around and figure out a way to put drinking fountains in. So it fascinates me. That was somewhat understandable when you think about when Dodger Stadium opened, which was like 1960s, I believe, early 60s, late. They moved from Brooklyn in the late 50s, so probably early 60s by the time they got it done. And so that's then. I can right now go on an AI and come up with blueprints for a football stadium that include bathrooms and drinking fountains and the elevation of the incline on the steps, and I can come up with all that. So you're telling me, I'm assuming the Bills didn't do this, they obviously didn't use AI or any of the internet stuff. They hired a major firm to design the stadium. And this is what you did. And so you've got a bladder endurance test going to a Bills game because the architect somehow forgot to install the proper amount of upper deck bathrooms? Yeah. So how does one build a stadium and forget the proper plumbing that you need for the toilets? That fascinates me. And now it is not all a negative on this. I'm going to be Benny Brightside here because there are rumors on the internet of a bidding war between Hampers and Huggies. And they're going to have officially licensed Buffalo Bills diapers. And so normally the Bills use those diapers in the playoffs when they poop their diaper in the postseason. Now fans can use those diapers every single day. And they've got the Bills logo. You can poop right on the Buffalo right there. It's really nice. And it'll be great. All right, last thing to Mr. Rogers' neighborhood. Good luck to those daredevils that go up to the top of the Bills stadium. So to Mr. Rogers' neighborhood, quickly! Rogers did an interview recently. He said the 2025 season with Mike Tomlin restored his deep love Rodgers' deep love for football after injuries and frustration and all things. Rodgers took a swipe at the Jets. Commenting in this recent interview, he said, "I might have been listening to the wrong signs by going to New York." Now, Rodgers said his Achilles wore him down emotionally. I guess you could say he was verklempt. A bit reclamped on that. All right. And so the question, real quick here, the question, was Aaron Rodgers, his praising of now former Steelers head coach Mike Tomlin, was that what this is about, or was he slamming the J-E-T-S suck, suck, suck? So after a minutes-long Maller deliberation on this one, we determined that this wasn't Rodgers really praising Mike Tomlin. It was a soft praise. This was Aaron Rodgers sending the Jets a nice going-away present, a flaming hot paper bag of dog poop. Yeah, and then ringing the doorbell and running away and laughing hysterically. And oh, what fun that used to be if you're of a certain age and those stupid Ring doorbells ruined the whole thing. If it wasn't for you meddling parents and your Ring doorbells, we'd still be sending poop bags to neighbors' homes. How dare you? But anyway, gangrene. This is the great thing. So gangrene wasn't even part of the conversation, as I understand it. And yet, here comes Pigskin Jesus, who could not resist Aaron Rodgers. The roundhouse kick right to the nuts. Hit him in the nuts, Rodgers! Hit him in the nuts! Right in the nuts, right there. Not sure if they were almonds or cashews, but right in the nuts. And just like that. Boom, boom, boom, boom, boom. And descending from the darkness retreat. He was supposed to save New York from generations of football sin, and Rodgers showed up with all the hype, and his Achilles went snap, crackle, pop, goes the Achilles. It looked like pulled pork, if I could talk. Remember, the highlight of Rodgers' first year with the Jets was he was on 9/11, the first game, and he ran out with the American flag, and that was it. Bye-bye! Four plays later, out, played another year for some reason, and there you go. The miracle tour was canceled for Rodgers with the Jets, and he just did not work out. Did not work out there, and he goes to Pittsburgh, and the Jets, according to Rodgers, they sucked all the joy out of him like a shop vac, and everything gone, forcing Mike Tomlin to perform an emergency, enthusiasm, like operation, transplant, I guess you would phrase it that way. Tomlin came in there and had to pump up Rodgers and all that. So apparently that was what happened, and Tomlin could not save him unless, of course, he did, apparently, because Rodgers is still playing and was going to retire, and then he... Yeah. So Rodgers ignored 14. When he went to the Jets, he ignored no less than 14 do not enter signs. There were 14 signs saying do not enter, bad for your health, do not come here, it's not good. And Rodgers said, no, I'm going to ignore those 14 do not enter signs. And he then got mugged with reality. And it's like somebody gets attacked by a bear, and there's all kinds of signs saying, be careful, stay away from bears. I like bears, Sam. I love bears. And it's the perfect post-mortem on the Jets organization, delivered subtly by Aaron Rodgers. It is the Ben Maller Show as we press on and on and on. Well, another chapter of NFL players doing the darndest things, and you can join us as well. 877-99 on Fox, 877-996-6369. So there's this thing called NFL privilege, and we have a great example, a case study on NFL privilege. We'll get to that. We'll take your calls at 877-99 on Fox and on X at Ben Maller. We'll do it all, and we will do it next. However, it is the A block, and let's see here. What hour is it on the Ben Maller Show? Let's see. Lorena, what hour is it, Lorena?
1: This is hour 4.
0: Oh, man, Lorena, you sound so hot today. My God. 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
3: 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The Odd Couple with Rob Parker and Kelvin Washington. 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
10: Partly cloudy skies will carry into Monday, maybe a couple of isolated showers as well through the day. Otherwise, a high of 88, southeast winds at 10 to 20 miles per hour. Overnight into Tuesday, some showers and thunderstorms are possible. That may spill into Tuesday morning. Beyond that, partly cloudy with a high in the mid to upper 80s. Then a mix of sun and clouds on Wednesday and a high of 82. More clouds on Thursday with a chance of rain and a high of 77. From the Storm Center, I'm meteorologist Adam Rudd.
0: Something happened at the Red Sox game. Again, they've been hot, right? Red Sox have been hot.
11: Yeah, like Hansel from Zoolander.
0: As a Yankees fan, honestly, so all right the pops now. In the world.
11: Did you send me that meme, or did I just see it when I was scrolling, where in June, the loss column between the Yankees and Red Sox was like far into the double digits, and now fast forward to the beginning of August.
0: Hey, they turned it around. They got hot. They caught fire, like you said. Yeah. You hoped your Mets would do that. They didn't.
11: Nope.
0: Anyway, I saw this clip of a fan reaching out to Aroldis Chapman, as Booney used to call him, Chappy.
12: Chappy.
0: So, hey, Aroldis! Chapman! Chappy! And he turns around. He's like, I could be him. And Chapman walks over to the guy. And he's like, I got something for you, Chappy. And this is, again, me improvising. I don't know what was said. And Chappy's like, I don't want it. And he's like, no, here, take this. And he hands him this old-looking baseball glove. Looks like something Babe Ruth would have threw away.
13: It was Honus Wagner's.
0: It looked like a Honus Wagner Signature Series baseball glove. And Aroldis Chapman looked really happy to have it. Like, you know, he puts it on, he starts punching it, and he's like, yo, look at this thing this guy gave me. And then he leaves it there on the dugout, and you get a good view of this glove. And it, honest to God, it looks like something Abner Doubleday played with.
11: It's so funny you would say that. I was like, whose was it? Doubleday?
0: No, I swear when, to God.
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0: Ben Maller Show, Fox Sports Radio, rolls on and on and on. Save the date, August 29th, Viva Las Vegas. Big Maller meet and greet. Could be the last one of the year, who knows? Football season starting soon, the real football season, not this crap and the exhibition games. The real football will start soon, and then we'll be focused on that. But we normally don't do too many of these things during the NFL season, so this might be the last one of 2026. So don't forget to try to make it there if you can. If you're in reasonable distance from Vegas, it's not too far away. If it's geographically undesirable, we understand. Although I am fascinated by the Maller meet and greets because I was, for example, I was in Charleston. We did one. Jerome in Charleston lived like three blocks away and didn't show up because it wasn't close enough. Like, Jerome, dude, we're like in your Anyway, that'll be coming up August 29th. But more information, we get a little closer to it. We're less than 3 weeks away now from the big Maller meet and greet. Very exciting. In the meantime, you want to be part of the show, 877-99 on Fox. That's 877-996-6369. On X, at Ben Maller. That's at Ben Maller. Marky Mark is here, the pride of Chicago. You can say hello to Mark. And celebrated a, was it his birthday, your dad's birthday not that long ago, Mark? Was it, or just a good day to see him?
1: No, I just went back to Father's Day.
0: Oh, for Father's Day. June, yeah. Oh, okay, back in June. Okay. And I saw a photo of Mark's dad. Looks dead ringer. There's no milkman involved. There's no nothing else. No pool boy. That is authentic. You can't, I mean, that's...
1: That thing.
0: That is a good-looking guy. And your dad's 93, is that right?
1: That's right.
0: Unbelievable. Good genetics there for your pops. Awesome. Say hello to Mark from Chicago there. Mark with a C, Ramsey, 64950, and Koopaloop at A Bronco Fan. That's A Bronco Fan. Your comments can and will be used against you in the court of the Maller Militia. Mark the Walker, who's part of Bill's Mafia, writes in. He says, shockingly, he agreed with my Maller monologue. He says, dead on assessment of whatever you call what happened in Buffalo over the weekend. I initially tried to defend it, but that's like trying to convince people that Mike Vrabel and Diana Rossini were just bridge club partners. Well, it depends how you play bridge, I guess. Yefimi in Chicago says, Northwestern's university, their new stadium, Ryan Field, looks nicer than the stadium in Buffalo. And is that a real, that looks like an AI thing that you sent. Is that real? I don't know. The photo you sent is like, is great. That stadium looks awesome. By the way, Mark, people impressed. I'm seeing already messages impressed at your dad, 93. Very, very impressed there. So there you go. Good for you. What else do we have? Let's see. Page down. Yefimi says, did the Bills crowdsource their construction crew like how they have the local yokels shovel snow? Yeah, they had a raffle. Would you like to decide, or would you like to design the Bills' new stadium? Why not? That makes sense. What the heck? There you go. A Maller prop guy says, is it true that America's favorite drag queen caller who lives in Buffalo, Flexus, was a consultant for the new stadium? Can you imagine Flexus accessing the seat there in the upper deck? Those steep stairs, heard they might be as wickedly bad as the old Fabulous Forum. There you go. Yeah, I fell down those stairs back in the day, as I told over the weekend. Let's go to the phones, and we'll say hello. Oh, here's a name we haven't seen in a while. Retired caller from Kansas City, Keg Drinking Steve. Hello,
2: oh,
0: Keg Drinking
2: Ben,
0: Steve.
2: Man, how you doing? We almost made it through the sports desert to football season. One more week, and we're golden. I know that what you love the most is breaking down hot WNBA girl-on-girl action. what's your opinion about the Florida Attorney General is going to charge these goons with assault and battery on athletes?
0: Well, I've determined the WNBA is not actually a sports league. It's just a political playground for the culture war at this point. Yeah. That nobody even, I don't know anyone that watches the actual games. They just watch it so they can find stuff to gripe about at this particular point. I think that's all they play the games for, is so they can have these great cultural debates about what's right and what's not right. It's wild to me.
2: Well, it would be more entertaining if they let Enos Kanter play, you know. Or
0: I'd be all for it. I'd watch every game Enos Kanter plays in. And what's that other guy? The other guy I had a run-in with, Royce White. Yeah. He got upset with me over something I said on the show about him when he was coming into the NBA.
2: Yes, he said he's in his feminine era now.
0: Well, he looks he's a beautiful, he's a lovely lady, and my apologies to him. Yes, my God.
2: Well, I was.
0: Where have you been? Are you feeling better here, keg drinking, Steve? Your health doing a little better? You doing okay? Yes. All right. Good.
2: Doing my physical therapy, and I'll be up to speed by football season.
0: Now, you were so depressed. That's great. You were so depressed last year, keg drinking Steve, with the way the Chiefs season was going, that your calls turned into just like TMZ, paparazzo. It was very odd. I did not expect that plot twist from you.
2: Now, Ben, we still may go there if this thing... If this thing goes really bad,
0: all right.
2: I may have to go back to sports related TMZ items in the Legends Hour. But
0: all right.
2: let's hope the Chiefs just kind of stay in contention here, and it doesn't degenerate into that, or else we'll be doing WNBA playoffs.
0: Or... Oh God, no! Don't go there. All right, listen. I'm glad to hear from you. You're doing good. That's wonderful. It's a wonderful thing. Continue to do okay. We'll talk to you when the season gets going. All right, thank you, buddy.
2: Take care.
0: All right, the keg drinking Steve there. He's back from the, I guess he was in the injury tent camping out. Let's go to Dave, who's in South Carolina. Hello, Dave. Welcome. It's a decent-sized state. What's going on, Dave? You're on the Ben Maller Show. Welcome. Dave.
3: Hello?
0: Yes, this is the part you talk.
3: No, I'm Steve.
0: Oh, all right. Well, Steve, Dave, it's all the same. You know?
3: I know. They're the same name. They kind of sound just alike.
0: Very similar, right, Coop? Yes? All right.
3: Hey, I've been a long time listener to you, and I usually listen about six hours a day throughout work and everything. 2% chance. You sound like a good dude, man, but you're kind of making Alabama sound soft, which is you're having problems and stuff. You shouldn't have problems with girls. You really shouldn't.
0: What's your advice? You sound like Rico Suave. What's your advice here, sir?
3: I'm not a Rico Suave. I'm going through a divorce my damn self. But my advice is just, I'd say get onto a dating website or something.
0: He says he doesn't know how to do that. He claims he's not technical savvy, so he can't get on the dating sites. That's what he says.
3: Okay. How old is 2% chance? Do you know that?
0: Well, I think he's probably in his, I want to guess he's in his 40s, but he acts like he's in his 120s. So he's somewhere around 120. Yeah.
3: Well, that's the best advice I can give him, but you're making the state of Alabama. I'm from Montgomery, Alabama.
0: Oh, so he's embarrassing. You're a proud Alabaman, Steve,
3: yes,
0: and you're
3: sir,
0: like, this is my home state. You're making us all look like a bunch of country bumpkins. What's wrong with you?
3: Yes, sir.
0: I got you. All right. Well, listen, you're a stud. Right. Hey. I'm sure you're going to do great now that you're getting divorced here. The women will be all over you. You're a big stud. So good luck with that, okay?
3: Yes, sir. You have a good day.
0: All right. There you go. There's Steve. He's in South Carolina. His heart's in Alabama. E-Dog is in New York. Hello, E-Dog. Welcome.
4: Hey, Ben. How's it going today? Good to hear from you once again.
0: Well, you called us. We did not call you.
4: I know.
0: Yeah.
4: It's okay. Anyway, what do you think about Tatis the Jr. these days, huh? He's playing great ever since I gave him some motivation.
0: What kind of motivation did I don't remember this. What did I miss this? What happened?
4: I said he had a bad half of the year, but ever since he hit the ball and it bounced up the second base bag, this guy's going on a streak.
0: Yeah, what do you have? 5 for 5, Bo Bichette yesterday. Is that right? 5 for 5. I think so.
4: Yeah. The Padres had what's it called?
0: Oh, you're talking about Tatis. I thought you were talking about Bo Bichette. You're talking about Tatis. Oh, I got my lines
4: Padres,
0: crossed there. Yeah. Yeah, it was good. He's back on that warm thing that he was taking, right? Whatever he was taking back then.
4: Oh, the PEDs?
0: Well, no, I think he said, if I remember Tatis back in the day, he claimed, what was it he was taking? He was taking ringworm medication. Yeah, got some of that.
4: I don't know that. Yeah.
0: I'd like to take some of that, too, if I could hit home runs. Hey, E-Dog, if I could hit home runs, I'd take some of that. Yeah, what do you got?
4: Who's your pick for the MVP this year?
0: That's a terrible question on sports radio. That's a horrible question. Like, why would you ask that question? That's a 1987 call to talk radio. Why would you do that?
4: Okay. And also, you know what I told Melissa?
0: You told her it's all over. You're breaking up because you found a new woman you love.
4: Close. I said that you could kiss my Jewish tuchus, and they should bench Mookie Betts, the Dodgers.
0: Now, that's a hot take. Kiss my Jewish tuchus. That's wonderful.
4: Now, I got Irene on the occasion, man.
0: You what?
4: I got my friend Irene.
0: Oh, you got Irene. Oh, there was a famous song about a girl named Irene. Like, you know.
4: Come on, Eileen. Come on, Eileen. Anyway, I'm having a good day.
0: I don't think that's it. I think that's not. All right, you're all over the place here. I gotta go. But thank you, the great E Dog from New York. There, what a treat to have him. We go from Long Island out to Brooklyn, and we say hello to Marcel in Brooklyn. Hello, Marcel.
5: Oh, good morning, Ben. Before you say anything, do you send me an email for the Fifth Hour podcast? Well,
0: I did. I wanted you to have you on the show. You never got back to me in time, unfortunately, so I moved on. What I do is I have a big board, and I go down the names, and I say, okay, I'm going to email this guy. I'm going to say, if they're available, we'll do it. And I emailed you. I gave you a window. You didn't get back to me. It's all right. Yeah, it's fine. You were busy. You were out socializing. You probably had a hot date, right? Beautiful woman you were with.
5: No. Don't say that. Don't say that.
0: Why would that be a bad thing? That would be a good...
5: bad job for me. That's what you told me.
0: Bad job.
5: It.
0: Well, I don't know if I said that. It's fine.
5: Well,
0: are you bummed out? You're disappointed by this?
5: No. I was trying to get to the fifth hour podcast. It would take.
0: Oh
5: place.
0: No! I went through a bunch of big names in the Maller militia. None of you were available, so I know.
5: Well, I will. Well, instead. You will try to reload from my email page.
0: I will put you back on the big board, and if you're available. The problem is, logistically, I don't record the mailbag at exactly the same time on the weekend, so it changes by the weekend. It's really at my convenience because I have things to do. I have a life. I can't just be tied down, as you know. Very important. I have to...
5: I don't really
0: have much of a life, but yeah. All right.
5: You know what? You could try to... Instead of the reload on my
0: EQ. All right, enough of that. Let's do food picks right now. We start out with the food picks, and let's go to Mike. Mike the Leprechaun is up first. Mike, you're on food picks.
5: It's like an idiot there, Ben. Wake up!
0: No.
5: He's my
6: Good morning, Marcel. Marcel, how are you? How was your weekend?
5: Oh, the Mets have a big win yesterday, while the Yankees lost to the Braves, and your Red Sox lost to the A's. How do you like that?
6: I heard you had the explosive diarrhea bug. That's what I heard.
5: Oh, ew. Gross.
6: I know. And
5: this
6: you
5: is
6: have
5: a terrible
6: wife,
5: one there, idiot con.
6: Okay,
5: Get out of here.
6: Actually, you asked me my food picks. I made pasta sauce for the first time, and I gave it to all my neighbors, and everyone said it was awesome.
0: Right after they got off the toilet, they said it was great.
5: I tell you, Ben, I agree with him. But this is not a
6: Marcel, you have no sense of humor.
0: Mike the Leprechaun, by the way, if you and Marcel had both written back, you both would have been on the mailbag.
6: I did write back to you, Ben.
0: But hours later, it's fine. It happens.
6: I would happily co-host with Marcel.
0: All right. Let's say hello to... we have another guy here, Marcel. Seuss Dog would like to play food picks. Hello, Seuss Dog.
5: Put the real person, not the fake person instead. So, Seuss Dog, welcome to the show. What do you have?
7: I think you had cat food.
5: What? You can't... Can you speak to us,
0: He
5: please?
0: Said you had cat food.
5: Oh, yuck! This is not a cat food.
0: Yummy. Marcel,
7: I heard you had bubble guts.
0: Bubble guts? You have bubble guts?
5: No.
0: Marcel, if you were to have food, what kind of cat food would you eat?
5: It's definitely a real catfish, not the real thing.
0: A catfish, that's not
5: yummy.
0: Cat.
5: Well, this is not a mixed match. It is a Seuss Dog, but
0: all
5: thank
0: right.
5: you.
0: A sandwich. You had a sandwich yesterday, just a generic sandwich with a mystery meat. What about you, Marky Mark?
1: He found a open Arthur Treacher's.
0: Oh, well, that's a legend.
5: Gosh.
0: Yeah. Coop, we're playing food picks here. I said he had a sandwich. Mark went fish.
8: Oh, that's what I also, Marcel, I believe that you had a barbecue beef sandwich.
0: Oh, really?
5: With crispy. We got ourselves a triple mix mess.
0: That's actually what I had. I had a barbecue beef sandwich. Same thing. Well, kind of. It was like a burrito thing, but it was
5: first
0: a sandwich.
5: First time for the triple
0: oh my God.
5: Sandwich.
0: Since Eddie was here. All right, I got to go or I'm going to get in trouble. So there it is, Marcel Food Picks. We are moments away from the Maller Militia feud. We'll get to that. We'll do it next.
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19: If you forget that the Patriots drafted Tom Brady, then you're just forgetting everything about the Patriots during the Tom Brady era.
20: Right. So as a result of erasing that one moment.
19: Somebody isn't becoming a new champion then.
20: But it would have to.
19: You're just forgetting.
21: By extension, if Brady never makes it to the NFL, and
19: you're
21: erase
19: just forgetting the years that Tom Brady won in New England.
21: Doesn't seem like a big enough payoff. I mean,
20: yeah. All right, so Taylor, give me an example.
21: But it stands to reason if Brady's not drafted, then six other teams, or maybe one other team, who knows? They're winning
19: Brady,
21: those.
19: Yeah. Brady still gets drafted,
21: right?
19: Everybody just forgets about Tom Brady's existence. That's the difference.
21: Okay.
19: Like mine, for instance.
20: Okay.
21: Yes.
19: 2004, I want to forget Red Sox-Yankees Game 7 where the Red Sox complete the 3-0.
21: You just want to forget it.
19: Comeback.
21: It
19: yes.
21: still happened. You just want to forget it.
19: It still happens. You're just
20: So you're erasing it from your memory.
19: Correct.
20: You're
19: yes.
20: not erasing the moment from sports history, which is the line I'm reading right here.
21: Yes, totally different game and very confusing.
19: Yep, you're erasing it from sports history.
21: Okay. Well, I don't want to erase the day my dad took me to my first football game, Shea Stadium. I mean, I don't want to erase that day. It was a great day. I enjoyed that day.
19: Cubs fans wish they could erase the Steve Bartman memory.
20: Oh, man.
21: Sure.
20: I would remind them so much.
19: But
20: I would.
19: You forgot.
20: My brain would work so hard to remember that
21: yes.
20: that I would overcome this hurdle.
21: You would try to jar back into their memories?
20: I'd be like, Moises, don't you remember what happened, man? Come on.
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0: Oh, boy.
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9: Rich Davis. 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
0: 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Now, Carson Beck, I'm going to make the argument that he is in the best position of any rookie quarterback in the NFL. Mendoza, put that aside. We know he's the number one guy. 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
21: 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He likes those stories.
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5: The Lakers?
6: I believe the answer is the Clippers.
3: That is the more loser. 40 points.
0: It's all right, Miller, here we go. Let's welcome in our contestants. We have Slug in Vegas, who's going to play. Hello, Slug. Welcome.
7: What's up, buddy?
0: Hey, buddy. And Eeny, Meeny, Miny, Mo. Scotty on the Pike wants to play. Hello, Scotty. Welcome. Scotty.
8: Hi, Ben. How you doing?
0: Good. Good luck to you, sir. All right. Here we go, gentlemen. Not a lot of time. Let's get right to it. One, two, or three. Quickly here. Three? All right. Number three it is. Gentlemen, your name is your buzzer. Your name is your buzzer. And here we go. It's Maller Militia Feud. 100 people surveyed. Top 7 answers on the board. Name something people often forget to pack when they travel on a plane. Slug.
7: Scotty on the bike. The toothbrush.
0: That is correct. That was the number one answer, was the toothbrush. That is correct. You get to go again, Slug.
7: What do I do? I'm drunk, dog.
0: Okay.
7: Number two.
0: No. All right. Scotty and the Pike, you got a chance here. Name something people often forget to pack.
7: I'm wasted, dog.
0: I know you're wasted. I'm asking Scotty.
7: Oh, my bad.
0: Scotty, go ahead, Scotty.
8: Deodorant.
0: Deodorant, is that on there? Deodorant.
9: That's under the same category as toothbrush.
0: They yeah,
9: got toothbrush
0: yeah.
9: Slash toiletries.
0: All right. Well, this is going to be tough. Slug.
8: Deodorant on their cheek.
0: That's a good point, Scotty. Give them points. Go ahead there, Slug. You're back up. You're drunk. Name something people often forget to pack. Somehow you got the number one answer. Number two answers on the board, though. Go ahead.
8: Socks.
9: Yeah, number three answer.
0: That is correct. Socks or underwear. Look at that. It's like even hammered, you're doing well. Come on, Scotty. You can't lose to a guy that's hammered, Scotty. Go ahead. What do you got?
8: Their passport.
0: Yeah, that's on there. Passport or ID. Good job by you. All right. You go again, Scotty.
8: Their wife.
0: They might like to, but no. The other answers were phone charger, medication, sunglasses, and swimsuit. So drunk Slug won. Hammered. The guy won. How is that possible? The guy's toasted over there.
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8: The Padres hit four homers and took the Sunday night ball game at home against Houston 7-2. Fernando Tatis Jr. with a three-run shot. The Padres just one game out of the last NL wildcard spot behind Philadelphia and Arizona. Arizona beat the Dodgers again 4-2. LA has lost 8 of 9. Philadelphia in 12 innings came back to beat Toronto 7-6. Kyle Schwarber with two more homers. He has 35. Baltimore's Pete Alonso hit two home runs and the Orioles win at Texas 10-5. Tampa Bay won its sixth in a row. Extra inning wins for Milwaukee and Atlanta. The A's won at Boston again 4-3. Wins for the Cubs and the White Sox. Lions quarterback Teddy Bridgewater retired at the age of 33, so Detroit is signing quarterback Joshua Dobbs. Carolina signed quarterback Kyle Trask. And Basketball Hall of Famer Don Nelson passed away at the age of 86. I'm Steve DeSager.
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0: It is two pros and a cup of Joe here on Fox Sports Radio. LeVar Arrington, really Brady Quinn, Jonas Knox with you. You know you can always find this show on the iHeartRadio app. You can always find us on hundreds of affiliates all across the country. 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How are we feeling here on this Monday morning?
1: Getaway day for Jonas. Getaway day.
0: Yeah, we'll see, man. Well, you shall see.
2: What does that mean?
0: Hey, you just never know. You just never know.
1: What?
2: Oh gosh.
0: Trying to get trying to get stuff planned, and something always pops up. So, working through that.
2: Okay.
0: Yeah. No big deal though. No big deal.
2: See, to me, that should be $10, but it's not. It's not associated with the show, so I'm gonna let that ride.
0: I do have a little bit of a bone to pick.
2: Okay, here we go. All right, we're getting down to the truth. Here we go.
0: I mean, we're working on a full paragraph of descriptions of all my violations over the last.
2: Oh, you went there. Year. I thought you were talking about a bone to pick as to why your vacation could not be taking place.
0: Oh, no. I mean,
2: that'd be
0: happening.
2: Way more fun, bro.
0: No, it's like, happening.
2: Nobody wants to hear the road you just turned on.
0: No, no, it's happening.
2: That was an illegal U-turn.
0: No,
2: bro.
0: It's happening. It's just, right, you know, getting stuff, figured out. But
2: okay. All right. Good.
0: Some of the recent finds that have been
2: the paragraphs that you didn't attach
0: to it. It's a full-blown paragraph.
2: Dang.
0: I'm not even kidding. Like, some of the ones that I've been
1: Is there a problem here? What's going on? What's the problem, guys?
0: Well, I was supposed to be fined for being passive-aggressive. And now it's bled into
2: sarcasm.
0: Cubs highlights.
2: Yes.
0: Whoa.
1: That doesn't mean that things can't evolve. Like, what do you think? We have to say like this is the 1980s, Jonas?
0: We're
1: humans.
0: I thought
1: we evolve. The fine system evolves.
2: That's right.
1: You and these Cubs highlights, it's gone too far.
2: Okay.
1: They define you for it.
0: But this is, you know, I'm having fun. I mean, we're busting balls.
1: Yeah, we're having a great time. Yeah.
0: Okay, but the problem is me busting balls with a Cubs highlight and then getting docked $10. I'm up to $180.
2: Gotta keep you honest, man.
1: Hey, buddy, you're the one that keeps poking the bear.
2: Yeah, you gotta keep you honest. And you keep doing it. You just did it this month. You just did it.
0: See, I think there should be a fine for false accusations. Like,
1: there's nothing false about his accusation.
2: Thank you.
1: He's trying to get you fined more, which I have actually stood up for you. You know, if LeVar had his way, it'd be like $300.
2: That is true.
0: It's unbelievable. I'm showing LeVar the description.
2: Hey, it should be
0: like,
2: a
0: what
2: book.
0: Are we doing
2: it
0: here?
2: It should be an end of the year book, a collector's item.
0: Like, and you know, the worst part is, it started on November 24th. Mm. So right after we're not even at like a half year really. Mm. Like this is less than 6 months, and I've tallied $180 bucks.
1: But the reality is, your first offense was until February 24th.
0: Yeah. So it's like,
1: so that's not that bad. It's not like you got fined a bunch right out of the gate. We gave you some leeway. We gave you warnings. I mean, it took about 3 months before you started getting fined.
0: Yeah, but I think we restarted the clock after Super Bowl. So I think that was the why it started late. The point is, I'm on track to hit close to $400 in fines, which is outrageous. Considering what the initial fine was supposed to be.
2: Look in the mirror, Jack. Take a look at yourself. And you have him to charge with why you have that bill, bro.
0: Now, it was a Hall of Fame weekend.
2: It was.
0: Inductions going on. The Roger Craig stuff was sad to see, just announcing that he had dementia and still obviously, you know, was having fun and really, really excited about, you know, just the moment and the weekend and everything that went along with it and very deserving. Drew Brees, gave a really good speech as well, too. I knew it, but then when I took a step back, it occurred to me just how young Luke Kuechly was. Guy's 35.
2: Yeah, he's a baby.
0: 35 and already in the Hall of Fame. And just got out because of the, you know, concussions and just felt like, you know, I can't give what I thought I could give, but 35 years old, played 7-8 years and was out before he was 30. And now he's in Canton as a Hall of Famer. Larry Fitzgerald was great. And then Adam Vinatieri stepped up and, Adam Vinatieri,
2: he's a pretty funny dude.
0: He decided to turn, his Hall of Fame speech into a roast and, nobody was safe according to Adam Vinatieri.
3: 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A gigantic forehead means a big brain, and your football IQ is unmatched, buddy. The way you managed the offense, the team, everything in the entire organization was incredible. Your leadership led this team to greatness. Most people know Peyton for his football mind, but I was lucky enough to know the person behind the helmet. He's a great teammate, a great friend, and someone who truly cared about everyone in the locker room. I'm thankful our paths crossed, and I'm proud of everything we accomplished together. Pat McAfee's here in the crowd today. Great to see you, brother. The only person who enjoyed holding my balls more than my wife. She held for me in the offseason when everyone else was gone. Coach Bill Belichick as well. Thank you for demanding excellence every single day. Your preparation, discipline, and attention to detail shaped far more than my football career. Unfortunately, Bill couldn't make it here today. There's a lot going on at UNC right now. He may be on a recruiting trip right now looking for the next Lawrence Taylor. I thought it was because training camp had already started. But in truth, it's because he's judging his girlfriend's cheerleading competition.
0: You know, this is...
2: It was bad.
0: It's like...
2: But I get it, though.
0: Well, okay. I'm getting a little tired of my guy Bill Belichick getting picked on just because the guy at his age is still pulling ass and it's open season on Belichick. And I get it. They're struggling a little bit. And I don't know what's going on with the Mike Lombardi fiasco that went down, a couple of weeks ago and where things stand with all that. But you know what, man? The guy should be celebrated a little more. And instead, you got people on the outside watching the Hindenburg go down in flames and they're just poking fun at him every chance they get. Not tired of it, man.
1: Can we be real about one of the things that goes with this? If he never took the North Carolina head coaching job, how much material would we have on him?
0: Not much.
2: Just Vandy camps. You could still roll with Vandy camps. That's about it.
0: I don't even think that would be a conversation.
1: What'd you say?
2: Vandy camps.
0: Where him and his
2: girlfriend was shooting the Vandy Camps commercial, the fishermen.
0: Yeah, they were dressed up.
2: No, the fishermen.

0: this like open season on Bill Belichick had he not taken the North Carolina job, which is still for a guy who was, I don't know, how many wins away from beating Don Shula's record and has won that many Super Bowls, viewed as arguably the greatest coach of all time, to go down and take the North Carolina job is just, it's bizarre.
1: Do you think he ever goes back and coaches in the NFL? I think it's over. And I would never have said that before the North Carolina, like last year especially, but the longer this has gone on, the more I'm like, man, it's almost as if the league forgets you quick. And I don't see, he didn't get the Falcons job. Obviously, we know what that turned into. But I look at it now and I go, what I thought was going to be a pit stop at North Carolina, and then he goes back to the pros, I don't think he's ever going to get an opportunity to break that record.
0: He's 74. Like, no. And no one's hiring a 74. Well, he'd be 75 the next season. Like, no one's hiring that. So it's over. And it's odd that it ended this way. It's odd that he didn't want to wait for potentially another opportunity if it was going to be there. And I think because of how this is all gone, it took away any chance of him getting another head coaching job. I mean, it's crazy to say that or admit that because he, again, has won so many Super Bowls. But it's been a disaster. There's no other way of describing it.
2: I think there will be opportunities for him at the next level when this finishes up. He's got a wealth of knowledge. I mean, he's there. Him and Saban are the same, except one is a college one and one is a pro one, but they're kind of the same. Like, their respect level is really high. And, you know, it's funny, we're listening to the speech, but you know, he owes a lot to that man for being able to deliver that speech. So Bill Belichick is responsible for quite a few guys that were able to stand up there and give a speech. So, I mean, his resume is impeccable. I do not think that this overshadows what he has accomplished. In fact, I think the reason why it has become such a thing, in my estimation, is because he's been viewed so impenetrable and not very vulnerable. This is the most vulnerable we've ever seen Bill Belichick. And I think some people lean into it, you know, and some people feel like they could have a little bit more fun with it, including him. So, and there's always this year. Keep that in mind. I mean, you look at their schedule, I don't think it's a daunting task. You got Miami on your schedule, but other than that, I mean, I guess some of the teams are going to, you could say are going to be okay. NC State, Virginia. What are you going to see from Louisville? Syracuse could be good. Duke is a pretty good team. You know, I don't know that
0: LeVar,
2: it's.
0: LeVar, their over under win total is like 4.5 wins this year.
2: I don't know that they can't win. Year two for Belichick. I know they lost Lombardi, but that isn't necessarily field related, right? There's no reason why they can't have a good year.
1: If he would have,
2: why are we counting him out like that?
1: Well,
2: why are you guys counting him out?
0: Have you watched?
2: I have not seen his team. I saw it last year. Are you meaning last year? I saw last year. I haven't seen them this year. It could be different.
1: No. If he would have stayed, so when he took the year and was doing stuff in the media, I actually thought he was really good. Like I think he was on Inside the NFL. He did a bunch of different, you know, he did a podcast. I would have said at that time, all right, I would buy into him doing media for a year, 2 years, whatever it is, and then having an opportunity to come back more than going to coach somewhere and then trying to come back. Which is a crazy thought, but it just illustrates how bad it's gone. Just off the field, on the field. Look, we talked about it not long ago when we discussed Lombardi getting, you know, being sent home for whatever's going on there. Dude, you had everybody excited. It was Labor Day night. They show up to Chapel Hill. Michael Jordan, who's not leaving anywhere outside of his house for anything other than NASCAR, shows up. You got everybody there getting ready, really, really fired up about it. And they

0: were gone at halftime.
1: Hey, they was doing shots. They were doing shots like they were at a big time boxing event.
0: And they got mutilated on national TV.
1: Like pay per view.
2: By the way, that game was versus TCU, like, who they'll now face in Dublin to start off the season week zero. Probably a loss. Then they have to play East Tennessee State University. That might be their only win for weeks. They go to Clemson. They're hosting Notre Dame. They get a bye before, but still, like, this isn't the NFL. Like, you have to understand, like, the talent gap is so wide now, and it's because of NIL and the transfer portal. It's made it even worse. So if you're a team that's a have-not, there's a significant gap when you go see these teams, these games. And it's like, at Pitt, at Duke, I don't think they're winning either of those games. They got to play, they get to host Miami. All right. Like Syracuse, October 24th, winnable game. At UConn, winnable game. But again, on the road, they're probably going to lose to Louisville. They host them later in the season. I mean, UVA is not an easy place for them to play. And CJ Bailey's a stud at North Carolina State. So they're not winning that one. Like this team legitimately, 4.5 is their over. Like that's about right. Mm. There's about 5 games I think they could win on their schedule, and 2 of which I kind of look at as maybe a toss-up.
3: Dang. I have a little bit more hope in Bill Belichick.
0: I just thought,
3: I think the magic is going to happen this year, and he's going to win, like,
2: there it is. 5 games. Stand up. Stand on. 10 toes down.
3: He did catch my punchline.
0: You're going to.
3: I'm gonna step on out there. I'm really take a chance on this. You said 4. I'm gonna boldly stand on. They might get 5. But I'm not saying that it is impossible that they can't win more. Like, but I'm gonna stand on.
0: If you just broke down his tenure at North Carolina, just all the stuff off the field and on the field,
2: you would
0: have no idea that's the greatest coach in the history
3: of the NFL.
0: It's
3: very true. Now, that is very true.
0: Like, have no clue. Like, hey, that guy really
3: does. How is that?
0: Like, he does know what he's doing, I swear to God. Like, I swear to God.
3: You see the other coaches on the sideline like, yeah! In your face! Yeah! That's Bill Belichick.
0: Like,
3: high-fiving my other coaches. We whooping Bill Belichick's ass today.
0: Oh, my God. For 2 decades.
3: Throwing the third stringers. Let's see if they can get some.
0: The guy had 2 different dynasties. Like, he should be in the Hall of Fame twice. The first half of the 2-decade run, and then the second half. Like, unbelievable career as a head coach. And it's this now.
3: He gets stomped out by college coaches. Like, how does that work?
0: Michael Jordan's like, man, F this.
3: I'm out of here.
0: I'm going to the track.
3: They were gone at halftime.
0: You guys figure this out.
3: They did the cutaways.
0: I got 5 months till Daytona.
3: They were
0: kiss
3: like,
0: my ass.
3: What's this shot? Oh, Michael Jordan was supposed to be sitting there. Lawrence Taylor was there in the first quarter. He was supposed to be standing there.
0: Oh, my God.
3: Sorry, they're not here anymore.
0: And then they open up the season this year, and they're in Ireland. And it's like, yeah,
2: we were there, baby.
0: Yeah, we were.
2: We saw it. We know what they're going to have to encounter.
0: It's right? Just, huh? Yeah, it just feels
3: not
0: it's
3: good.
0: Really well, a I mean, sad it, ending.
2: It, think about it. It's been, what, 8 years since he last won a Super Bowl? I mean,
0: yeah.
2: It felt like when he got out of it, it was so crazy. I remember lamenting about this because I still don't understand it, how the Falcons got away with not hiring him. But now you look at it and you kind of say to yourself, yeah, maybe they did dodge a bullet if this was the version you're going to get.
0: No.
2: Where, you know, he brings Michael Lombardi, who everyone seems to be taking shots at. I mean, it's crazy. Pete said this when we brought him on. And it is nuts to think about how, I mean, even Vinatieri, like there's people, everyone's taking shots at this guy. And so you bring him in, that's a disaster. He was in charge of their roster. Their roster has been an absolute disaster, probably their biggest gap as far as why they aren't winning. And then you look at the off the field stuff and how that's all gone with the girlfriend situation. It's wild to think. I mean, if you really go back, you probably start really remembering sports. Maybe you're 5, 6, 7 years old. That's a big enough gap. But there's a bunch of kids in like junior high who are like, yeah, Bill Belichick stinks. Right. And you're like,
3: what?
2: What?
0: Like, no, it's the greatest coach of all time.
2: What are you talking about? Yeah,
0: my
2: like,
0: ass he is.
2: You don't remember that? For like two decades, he was great. They're like, yeah, bro, that was like a decade ago. You're like, damn. He's not wrong. Like, they've seen him have one winning season, including college and pro in the last, what, 6 years?
0: By the way, Bruce Feldman, like, he does not seem to be a fan of Michael Lombardi. Like, he went pretty strong, called him the worst GM in all of college sports.
2: Eviscerated Michael Lombardi.
0: Did he say he should be on a podcast? He said he should be getting his paycheck with a ski mask on.
3: Oh, correct.
0: Oh, man.
2: I mean, that is not even paraphrasing it. That's exactly how he said it. Wow. And to Bruce's point, it is wild when you talk at like anyone who's been around. They just maybe he's one of those guys who rubs people the wrong way. I've never had an issue with Michael Lombardi. That was not my impression. But there are so many people dancing and singing and celebrating whatever adversity or transgressions he's going through right now. And it's wild. I mean, I I'm trying to think of other people who, well, maybe in the WNBA, maybe there's a few when like anything happens to Caitlin Clark, there's a lot of people get excited about that. But outside of that, which I still don't understand either, but it's crazy.
3: Yeah. I'm going to tell Bill and Mike what I'll do for them.
0: What's
3: with
0: that?
3: The situation that they have unfolding.
2: Uh-oh. All right.
3: If it all goes wrong, don't worry about it. I'm going to pull up with a truck that demands respect. Yeah, it's built to get the job done when you need to get all them things out of your office and, well, even out of your house. You may be leaving the entire area after everything takes place. You got to jump in to my Nissan Frontier because it's built for that work week. Get all your stuff out of there, get you packed up all nicely, and get you to the next place where you can enjoy that next stop. All right, load up that tailgate, get it going, and enjoy the weekend once you do it. You'll have to do it with a 2026 Nissan Frontier.
0: Hell yeah. Two pros and a cup of Joe here on Fox Sports Radio. LeVar Arrington, Brady Quinn, Jonas Knox with you. We are going to have the usuals coming up later on. We've got another edition of In Case You Missed It. We've also got our FSR IR in hour two of the program. All of it is yours here on this three-hour extravaganza. Up next, though, we got bad news for one team in the NFL, and the season hasn't even started. That's yours right here on FSR. But you know everything about your favorite players. You know their stats, their contract, even their injury history. 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
6: From the Kelloland Live Doppler Storm Center.
10: Partly sunny, warm and humid today. A couple of small spots on radar northwest of Sioux Falls. Otherwise, our high 86, east winds 5 to 15. We'll be scanning the skies tonight for scattered thunderstorms. If they develop, they could even become strong to severe tonight. So we'll keep an eye on that. Our overnight low temperature at 66. Tomorrow's high back to the mid-80s. From the Storm Center at Kelloland TV, I'm meteorologist Brian Karstens.
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13: Get into retirement? Yes, I do. But he got caught. So you can sit there and go, well, everybody does this. He got caught. Now the question is the NBA going to come down really hard on the Clippers? I don't know what happens with Kawhi, because let's say you void the contract, then the Clippers don't get anything from Toronto if Kawhi goes to Toronto. I'm not sure if Kawhi gets caught up in any of this entanglement. He might, you know, he might say, look, I don't know anything about this. Yeah, these paychecks just kept coming in, and I wasn't going to ask any questions. Yeah, Paulie.
14: I love that historically Kawhi is the face of load management. Now he's got seven jobs.
13: And he's loaded, too. So, yes. Load management, and he's loaded. He got paid. Yes, Dylan?
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20: 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They had everything they needed last year, and then two of their best offensive linemen got hurt, and things got a little bit more difficult for Justin Herbert. We talked about Mike McDaniel coming in. The work he does with Justin Herbert this year, he knows, is what's going to get me a head coaching job in the NFL a year from now.
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0: Two pros and a cup of Joe, Fox Sports Radio, LeVar Arrington, Brady Quinn, Jonas Knox with you here. Coming up a little over 15 minutes from now, we are going to have another edition of In Case You Missed It. That'll be yours right here on Fox Sports Radio. Did get a little bit of bad news in the NFL yesterday. Laremy Tunsil. Torn triceps. He is out indefinitely.
1: You said triceps plural?
0: Yeah, I think that's how you...
2: That's a good actual question. Like, your tricep obviously is made of three muscles. So is it triceps or tricep?
0: I'm seeing triceps.
1: Interesting.
0: Yeah.
2: Right, because I mean, obviously it wasn't both, but like even if it was just your right one, it is three muscles. So does that mean it's like two of the three versus one of the three?
0: That's a good point. I was about to ask Dr. Chow that at Radio Row before LeVar jumped in and started making accusations based on, you know, where he's from.
1: Okay.
2: So. Well, no, it was more of how I try to approach him and how he, you know,
1: he's set up to give you your hug.
2: You also made it sound like he made a noise or a sound before he, like when we engaged. When really, I was giving him a hug. Yeah.
0: No, he did not.
2: Yes, I swear. Did. LeVar, do it again. LeVar, do it.
0: Like, he's not E Honda. This is a Street Fighter.
1: I'm just telling you, man.
0: What are you talking about?
2: Also, when you think of Laremy Tunsil, he's been really good.
0: Yeah.
2: But has he overcome the gas mask?
0: No, and he never will.
1: He has overcome the gas
0: mask. No, he has not.
1: Yes, he has.
0: No, he's not.
2: I don't.
1: Gas masks are more widely acceptable these days than what they were back when he was coming out.
0: So he was ahead of his time.
1: Yeah.
2: What?
1: That man warrants that.
2: Wait. Are we talking like recreational right now?
1: Yes. Yes.
0: Wait, Warren Sapp did a gas mask?
1: No, but didn't he get, wasn't it weed the reason why he slipped in the draft? I thought it was weed.
0: Oh, yeah. I'm just saying,
1: would weed, like even Joshua Gordon, would weed be a deterrent now?
0: No.
2: It's more of the image that I'm referring to. He's a five-time Pro Bowler. He's been phenomenal. And still the first image I think of is that.
1: But let's be honest. How many Pro Bowlers smoke weed? You know what I mean? Like, and I know we don't know that. I know we don't know the number, but I'm just saying, just if I'm just basing off of like just my knowledge of it.
0: Shador's a Pro Bowler. Did he smoke weed?
1: I don't know. Did he?
0: I don't know.
2: Yeah, did he?
1: Why you throw Shador out there like that?
0: You said Pro Bowler. I'm thinking Shador.
2: You also said Diddy.
1: Have you ever heard of a, has there ever been a, you said Diddy.
2: I mean, you did say that. There's some more Diddy parties now.
1: I mean, those are not widely acceptable now, though.
0: Hey, by the
1: those
0: way, is he getting out soon?
1: That's what it sounds like.
0: Oh, my God. That's unbelievable.
1: A lot of people in trouble when he comes home, I would assume.
0: It's unbelievable.
1: A lot of people. They're going to need a Nissan Frontier.
0: Lock your doors and your belts.
1: Hide your wife, hide your kids. Has there?
2: Hey, at least there'll be a lot of baby oil purchases. You
1: know? Like, there'll be a spike.
2: Yeah, Johnson & Johnson's excited.
0: Oh, yeah.
2: Back up.
1: I'm just curious. Has there ever
2: like
1: been.
2: Q3 of this year, baby oil's gone back up.
1: They released a new product offering called Extra Slippery. Extra Slippery Baby Oil. You know?
0: Hey, it's.
1: For the extra glide, you know.
2: I'm seeing that he's not slated to be released until February 20th of 2028.
1: Yeah, it's something like, but they keep having like conversations, about how they're updating his.
0: They love covering it on the news out here. Local news is all over it all the time.
1: Yeah, but as it stands right now, you're right on the date, but there continues to be back and forth about redoing.
2: Right.
1: His release date.
0: Yeah.
2: And I don't mean to bring that up about Tunsil.
1: Yeah, how did we even get on? Like,
2: well, because the tricep conversation. I just, when I.
1: Did he never tore a tricep?
0: Yeah, did he smoke weed out of a gas mask?
1: Because he was using that baby oil, you know?
2: Damn.
1: Keep that muscle, like, nice and loose and supple.
2: Feels like there could be a slippage accident there.
1: I mean, it could be. He got good balance. He's an athlete. You ever see him dance? He can dance.
0: So, on the subject of Laremy Tunsil, Can I ask you guys this?
1: Okay, what?
0: Who's the worst team in the NFC East?
1: In the NFC East. Yeah. Ooh.
2: Ooh.
1: Ooh.
2: I mean, I would feel like the Giants are the team that have the most to figure out.
1: I feel like the Giants are a sleeper. Maybe, I feel like they can be better.
2: Okay, let's do this. Jackson Dart over Dak Prescott, yes or no?
1: No.
0: No.
2: Jackson Dart over Jayden Daniels, yes or no?
1: I mean, no. If they're healthy. It's the health, though. No, like,
2: It does. Even,
1: the
2: even
1: health
2: if
1: is
2: Jackson
1: a concern.
2: Dart's been healthy, you wouldn't take him over Jayden Daniels.
1: Well, that's true. Okay.
2: Okay.
1: All right.
2: Jalen Hurts or Jackson Dart?
0: Hurts.
1: Jalen Hurts.
2: Hurts. Okay. So right there alone.
0: Noticing a trend there.
2: I'm just saying they have a distinct advantage.
1: Why are you beefing with Jackson Dart?
0: Yeah.
2: I'm not beefing with him. Dang. He's a second year player who has no stay.
1: Come
2: healthy.
1: On, yo. Come on, man. Why you beefing with him, man?
0: What's up?
1: Why you beefing with Jackson Dart, good?
2: What's up?
0: He doesn't even finish a cut.
2: What's up? I mean, Mark, we got to find that drop. Like, I mean, that should be sitting on like your desktop.
0: That's like one of Lorena's favorite drops. Like, she's a big fan of the Jackson Dart. What's up? I asked the question because I don't know. I think that when you're a team that's turning to Stephon Diggs at this point, and then you've got the Tunsil injury, and then there's been all of the changes on the coaching staff, Jayden Daniels, LeVar mentioned his health. I just wonder if Washington wouldn't be a team that you would look at.
1: It's a conversation. Okay. Maybe. It's got to be a conversation.
2: This is what I was going to say about Washington. If you look at the entirety of that division, but you'd probably say, though, the team that has a coach maybe in the hot seat the most is Washington. So if they don't get off to a good start, they're the ones that are going to probably fall victim to that constantly getting the pressure of we got to win. Whereas that's not the case in New York. They just hired John Harbaugh. I don't think that's the case in Dallas. It's not going to be the case. I don't think that's the case with Shoddy. You know, you look at Nick Sirianni, I mean, the dude won a Super Bowl. I don't think he's in the hot seat. And they're, you know, breaking a new offensive coordinator. So we'll see how that goes. But if you push the quarterback conversation aside as far as that being a question mark, there's no doubt Washington is the team that's probably got the coaching staff under the most pressure to enter the season.
1: Hmm. That's fair. Yeah, that's definitely fair because you got a new coach in New York. Like, and you just went over Nick winning the Super Bowl.
0: I mean,
1: Sirianni,
0: he's on the hot seat every week.
1: Well, I mean, but that's just talk.
0: Yeah.
1: That's not real. That's just
0: Philly.
1: Yeah, that's Philly banter.
2: Why are we looking, though, at the Stephon Diggs size? Oh, that's like,
1: you know, I was thinking to say,
2: low-hanging fruit.
1: You know what's crazy? I was working my way around to that. I was going to ask the question, can he play himself being on a team like this in this scenario, being at home? Could he play himself into being a top 10 receiver?
2: Well, I don't know about that. Because they still have Terry McLaurin.
1: Yeah, I know that. I get that. But you're talking about 1,000 yards. He broke 1,000 yards last year.
2: Well, I was just going to say, I actually think they've got a nice complement of, you know, wide receivers with what they have. You know, he kind of comes in there as that, I don't want to say third receiver, but second or third receiver. Terry's the guy. And then it's, all right, Treylon Burks, who's trying to resurrect his career of what they thought he'd be. And then Diggs is obviously at the end of his career, but still very capable, to your point. So, I mean, I actually look at it as a signing of beefing up or bolstering their wide receiver roster, not like, oh, who else is out there? Oh, let's kick the tires on Diggs. Like, I think they're very capable.
1: If you compare their seasons from a year ago, which I know that's what you're doing, Jonas Knox, don't shade him.
0: No, I was just looking up.
1: Because today, he's the best receiver on that roster, including Terry McLaurin,
0: really?
1: If we're going by stats.
0: I love Terry McLaurin.
1: If we're going by stats, that's all I'm going to say. Yeah. And maybe it's because of injuries. I don't know. I don't recall it just last year. But
0: sending you guys.
2: Well, yeah, no, McLaurin only played 10 games last year.
1: His stat line's pretty low. That's pretty damning.
2: Well, yeah, he played He played 10 games.
0: I was able to get a hold of some of Stephon Diggs' offseason work. I sent it over to you guys to see what
1: stupid.
2: I mean, two years ago, McLaurin had a pretty good season. Over 1,000 yards, 13 touchdowns.
1: But that's, I mean, that's the comparable. Two seasons ago is the comparable to what Stephon did. I'm pretty certain
2: Stephon. Again, he was hurt last year.
1: I get it. I'm just saying. Listen, all I'm saying is there's no reason to shade Stephon being signed to the Washington
2: Commanders. Well, Jonas is the one shade him.
1: Yeah.
2: I'm not really sure why.
1: I don't know why that would be.
2: Are you jealous, Jonas?
0: No. I just think it's been an interesting offseason for him. That's all. I just, wondering how.
2: What's happened this offseason, Jonas? I don't keep up with all this stuff.
1: For Stephon Diggs.
0: Yeah.
1: Yeah. What about him?
0: I don't know. I think Antonio Brown's chronicled it.
1: What did he say?
0: Stuff.
2: Yeah. Stop beating around the bush.
1: I'm telling you, he's being passive aggressive.
0: That's not
1: $10.
0: Passive aggressive. I did my research.
1: I know you sent it to us, but you don't want to talk about it. You aggressively sent us the post, but you're passively approaching it on the microphone.
0: It just feels like there were some other things going on for Stephon Diggs.
2: Why don't you just read the title of the headline you sent us and you give it context and you'll be fine.
0: Okay. Stephon Diggs says male sexual assault accuser is making up lies for clout.
1: Dang!
2: Man. Which is a pretty interesting deal. Like, do you think a guy would make something like that up for clout?
0: I mean, I don't know. LeVar?
1: What? I just gave you my answer.
0: Okay.
1: You didn't hear me? I don't know what to say after that.
0: It just seemed like simpler times were when he was doing 2C on a boat. That's all. It just seems like those are the good old days.
1: And if that's the thing, right? If you could get caught up into the pink stuff, you know what I mean? Like, you start seeing things, you start hallucinating. Maybe you thought something was something else. Hey. Maybe you woke up and, had a good time, thought you had a good time, and then realized that, you might have made some poor decisions under the influence.
0: I get
1: That's
0: it.
1: Why they say don't make big decisions while you're under the influence.
0: I get it.
1: So that's all I'm saying.
2: How do you get it, Jonas? What does that mean?
0: I understand. You got to be careful about this stuff. Lighting, all that stuff matters in moments like that.
1: You can mess around and just slip up and just, wake up to a beard or a mustache,
0: Hey, Ikan and Pauly went through that, man.
1: Well, he didn't make it into
2: the bid.
1: Wait,
2: what happened with Ikan and Pauly?
0: Hey, listen,
1: he didn't make it into the bid, though.
0: Thought he was meeting up with a gal, showed up to a house, thought it was weird that nobody would turn the lights on. And then, thought it was also awkward that she walked out with a bed sheet on and the phone lit up under the bed sheet and he saw a beard.
1: Mm.
0: And I hate when that happens, personally.
1: And started
0: I don't know how you guys feel about it, but
1: he let his hands go, didn't he? Well, maybe that's what the accuser did. The accuser was under the sheet with the lights off. And his phone went off when Stephon Diggs.
0: I just
1: came
0: hate when that happens. I don't know how you guys feel about it. I just don't like it.
1: You're stupid.
0: But
1: I did bury your punchline.
0: No.
2: Well, this is what he should have done. He should have called Granger.
1: For
2: the ones who get it done, Granger offers access to over a million products and the scale to deliver when and where you need them. The right tools and supplies, they're never far away. 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
0: It is Two Pros and a Cup of Joe here on Fox Sports Radio. LeVar Arrington, Brady Quinn, Jonas Knox with you. 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
6: Partly sunny skies today, very warm and humid. Our high temperature at 86 degrees, easterly wind 5 to 15. There could be some scattered thunderstorms around tonight. If they pop up, they could become strong to severe, so we'll keep an eye on that. Low at 66. Tomorrow, we're back up in the mid-80s and our partly sunny sky in the afternoon. From the Storm Center at Kelloland TV, I'm Brian Karstens.
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7: Miami with NFL teammates, just like he did at Georgia. Carson Beck's, I'm watching Carson Beck last night. I'm not saying he or Haynes King are going to tear up the league, but Carson Beck looks like a starter to me. I don't know how good of a starter. He kind of looks like a starter. And again, Haynes King, another guy, probably would have come out a year ago, late, you know, seventh round pick. Haynes King and Carson Beck, 43 college starts, both stayed in college 6 years. And this is what I've said. And by the way, there's no rush to get to the NFL. Matt Stafford was MVP, was 38 years old. Everybody's playing longer now. You can't hit, right? Nobody's hitting quarterbacks anymore. You can last longer. You can't get driven into the dirt or the AstroTurf. So, and there's two other quarterbacks this year in college football. Trinidad Chambliss at Ole Miss. He's great. Dante Moore at Oregon. Really great.
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7: 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Okay, so if I said there's an NFL team, guess which NFL team was without 20 players who were injured at their practice? 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I know football is more than just vibes, but the vibes around the Niners are not good. The coach has a concussion. Ricky Pearsall now out for the year. Again, injuries. They say it's not the local substation. Whatever. 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
1: 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LeVar Arrington, Brady Quinn, Jonas Knox with you. 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
2: Sometimes you can't get to everything in the world of sports or entertainment. Good thing the guys are here to bring you, in case you missed it.
1: Guys, in case you missed it, eventful weekend for the WNBA. Now, we could talk in the moment and point out that Sophie Cunningham almost got decapitated on a breakaway.
0: I said, oops, upside your head. I said, oops, upside your head.
1: Got,
0: come on.
1: Got clobbered, little old school NBA. looked like Mikhail and Rambis back in the day.
0: That was a bad one.
1: So there's that. Or we could look ahead to next year's WNBA draft.
0: Yes.
1: Because the top two picks, no doubt, will be either Royce White or Enes Kanter-Freedom, who have decided that they are going to enter the 2027 WNBA draft.
0: And will sue for discrimination if they don't get a fair opportunity. Because they identify as trans so that they could go play basketball in the WNBA.
1: The WNBA is not willing to clarify their stance on that whole discussion.
0: Okay.
1: I can't think of a league who continues to shoot themselves in the foot more than the WNBA. It's pretty crazy that everywhere you turn, something pops up and you're like, again? Like, this should be the peak of the league with Caitlin Clark coming in and the popularity, and you've got really, really good players. And instead, it's all of this stuff. They can't help themselves. And I don't know who's running the show there or who's really pulling the strings, but it just seems like anything they touch or try and promote or get out in front of just falls flat, and then everybody's scrambling, including the players, trying to answer questions about this stuff.
0: Tell me everybody and their mother wouldn't be watching if these dudes got drafted, though.
1: 100%.
3: Oh, I mean, I'm fascinated to see what that would look like. You know, I'll just say this. Look, it starts at the top. Kathy Engelbert is an awful commissioner. She has not been able to handle all of the media attention, all of the scrutiny, everything that's come along since she's taken over in 2019. She's done an awful job. So it starts with a commissioner, and then it just goes down to a league that couldn't embrace Caitlin Clark and instead tries to shun her or make her conform. And it's asinine. And so, as crazy as it sounds for someone like Enes Kanter to sit there and say, like, I want to play in the WNBA, it's actually a good thing for the league because it's going to force them to have to create guidelines or at least some sort of specifics around how they view that. And so even as crazy as it sounds and as fascinating as it would be, there are some positives. I try to look at this optimistically, saying they'll eventually be able to say, well, now we know where the line's drawn. Because don't know right now.
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11: From the Keller.com News Center, I'm Tom Rooney. A suspect has been arrested in an early Saturday morning shooting incident in downtown Sioux Falls. The victim suffered non-life-threatening injuries in the 1 a.m. shooting at 11th and 1st Avenue. The incident also involved a police pursuit as they were investigating. Two suspects were arrested for firing a gun near Skyline Drive in Rapid City. The shooting was captured on security cameras. Police recovered the handgun while executing a search warrant at a residence. No one was injured. And nighttime detours go into effect tomorrow for I-229 southbound travelers. Construction crews will begin placing girders for a new bridge over the southern stretch of I-229. Traffic will be directed northbound to 41st Street on I-29 and then be routed back to southbound I-29. The detour will be enforced between 8 p.m. and 6 a.m. each day. From the Keller.com News Center, I'm Tom Rooney.
12: Partly sunny, warm and humid today. Couple of small spots on radar northwest of Sioux Falls. Otherwise, our high 86, east winds 5 to 15. We'll be scanning the skies tonight for scattered thunderstorms. If they develop, they could even become strong to severe tonight. So we'll keep an eye on that. Our overnight low temperature at 66. Tomorrow's high back to the mid-80s. From the Storm Center at Kettleland TV, I'm meteorologist Brian Karstens.
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18: Basketball Hall of Famer Don Nelson died at the age of 86. He's the second winningest coach in NBA history and won 5 titles as a player with Boston. In the WNBA at Minnesota, Kayla McBride scored 43 points in a win over Dallas, 103-90. Her Lynx team is 27-7. She was a record 10 of 14 from three-point range. Lions quarterback Teddy Bridgewater retired, so Detroit is signing quarterback Joshua Dobbs. Panthers QB Haynes King is out this week at least with a hamstring. hamstring injury, so Carolina signed quarterback Kyle Trask. Ty Gibbs took the NASCAR race at Iowa. Alex Palou was the IndyCar winner. Sunday night ball game went to San Diego, which hit four home runs and beat Houston 7-2. Tampa Bay won its sixth straight game, 4-1 at Seattle. Extra inning wins for Atlanta and Milwaukee. Philadelphia in 12 innings beat Toronto 7-6. Arizona over the Dodgers 4-2. I'm Steve DeSager.
14: You know what time it is?
13: 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It's two pros and a cup of Joe.
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13: 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It's two pros and a cup of Joe.
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0: Spanky's wave is, I don't know, man. I don't know about the Spanky wave, man. I don't know, bro.
1: Does Mark know that that's Patty's new nickname that Brady gave him, Spanky? Mark, does that fit?
2: And our gang?
0: Spanky, yeah. Yeah.
1: Yep.
0: He's a little rascal.
1: LeVar said one time, he said, Patty looks like a little kid on a candy wrapper or something like that.
0: He does, like a Laffy Taffy, don't he?
1: But I know there's a candy that's got like a little kid's face on it. I know, I can't think of it. It's either Lemonheads or something like that.
0: And on a beefaroni can.
1: Yeah.
0: You know what I mean?
1: That too.
0: Like having him smiling on a beefaroni can. I buy it.
1: But it is Two Pros and a Cup of Joe here on Fox Sports Radio. It's LeVar Arrington, Brady Quinn, Jonas Knox with you. 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And if you are listening on the podcast, we appreciate you doing so. Kyle Shanahan. All right. He's working his way back after, the accident, the car accident that he was involved in July. That I think we just heard about an hour ago. But Kyle Shanahan is back, and he's getting ready for the season. And he did speak to the media about the accident and what went wrong that fateful evening over the weekend.
3: I mean, anytime you cause an accident that could be avoided, you'd feel pretty stupid. I mean, especially when you have a chance to hurt someone else. And so, like, I mean, I think you get mad when you get a ticket at yourself. So it was kind of the same, you know, things that I think everyone's done to a degree what I've done, you know, dropping a phone and falling all the way to my back seat to where I have to fully take my eyes off the road. You know, it's something that I normally want to do. I've had autopilot for 9 years, so I'm pretty comfortable with it. And who knows what happened when I turned around, whether it malfunctioned or whether I knocked it off. That's something I don't know yet, but regardless, it is always your fault, whether you're an autopilot or not. You can't take your eyes off the road. It's a partnership driving. You don't just turn it over to a computer. And it's a good lesson, no matter how comfortable I am with that, that I believe someday could save my life or someone else's, or it's really helped me have perspective on that stuff.
1: What a bunch of crap. Come on,
4: God, man. Bless you.
0: Thank you.
1: Come on,
4: zoom tight.
1: Come on.
0: Thank you.
4: So I do have a question about this, because this came up in a conversation with some buddies about, we're going to get to a point where I guess it's easy to sit there and say, well, the blame's going to go on the driver, because whether it was an autopilot or not, it's his vehicle, it's his car, he's in control of it ultimately. But there are some people that I know out there who take liberties with probably drinking too much and or other things for that matter, and then putting their car on autopilot because it is so advanced now, and letting it drive them home. I mean, if we're getting to a point where we're going to have driverless cars, whether that's, you know, via robo-taxis or Teslas or whatever other vehicle that's got the capabilities of doing this, it does beg the question, like, what's that going to look like? Like, imagine an officer pulls you over and you've been on autopilot. So like where does the blame go there? I mean, is it going to be on the vehicle if it malfunctioned? Mm-hmm. Are you then going to get popped for, I mean, it probably wouldn't be speeding, but let's say it was swerving and they pull someone over and they say, hey, like, there was some erratic behavior back there. And like, dude, I wouldn't even touch the wheel. I was on autopilot.
1: Have you known anybody?
4: Or had my hands on the wheel, but
1: that's done that? Cause I have. I had a buddy tell, he had a Tesla. And he said multiple times he went out and just got butchered and had it drive him home. And I was like, are you sure you're allowed to do that? He goes, I don't know. I got home safe. Okay.
4: Like, well, okay, full disclosure. I've got a buddy who did something similar. And he would say something similar. And I'd be like, dude, I don't think that's smart. Like, I know it's not smart. Like, you just get an Uber. Get something else. Like, I mean, go back and get it tomorrow. It doesn't matter. And so it's interesting that, you know, we're getting to a point, though, where there's probably someone's going to have an argument on their side of it saying like, well, what's the difference like between us 5 years from now, if we have autonomous cars and there's a robot taxi picking us up and taking us back home and there's no driver inside.
0: I feel like this is moving the goalpost a little bit though. Like it's
1: what
4: you're saying for Kyle Shanahan specifically or just the topic in general?
0: Yes. No, for Kyle Shanahan. And like, so the conversation that I was having this weekend, like that was like in my school of thought was just putting all of the information together that we were able to have, like the fact that it took 11 days to report it, the fact that there were clerical errors that were made by the police department on how they viewed the accident. No one was at fault. No citations were issued. The fact that Kyle Shanahan gets jacked up, then shows up and says that he is to blame. And then we hear him explaining it even more and basically putting it on the car.
1: Mm-hmm.
0: It just is there. If this was a player on that team, does he get the same, you know, treatment as a coach? And I know the answer is no to that, but let me ask you guys this. I saw Dante Whitner do a post and talking about how Access Media, they controlled this narrative. I don't know that I believe the narrative that Kyle Shanahan is going with. He's going with, I turned around to reach to get my phone out of the back seat and autopilot let me down. That's what he's going with. That's what it sounds like. You're trying to control the narrative and you much rather just take the blame for I was at fault. I did something wrong. I reached behind to grab my phone. My car was in autopilot. This is why the accident happened. I'm ready to coach moving on. But it took y'all 11 days to report it. And now Kyle Shanahan is basically the only one that's reporting what perceivably or the only account of what happened. I just think that there's something that still doesn't fit for one. But for two, it made me ask the question, and I'm kind of with Whit. Why did they not, did you not report it? Like at first we were saying, out of respect and, you know, privacy of Kyle and his family and all that. But is it access? Would they have denied the local media access? When he did his press conference, I didn't realize this until I looked at a couple other reports. But I guess it was only local media and there were no cameras.
1: Yeah, he pulled him into his office.
0: I'm just saying, it just all has a feel of cover up. And it's a cover up for his reputation. And I don't know that to be factual. I'm just saying, take

0: out of it. I've cheated. I've probably been cheated on. It doesn't take a rocket scientist to figure out this thing smelled fishy from the get-go. Like, it just, it seemed like it was, and if you're
1: just going to put yourself out
0: there. Well, it is what it is, but like, you know, like, you know BS, and you know when you're telling BS, and you know when someone's telling you BS. You just kind of are able to read the situation. The story from the get-go didn't add up. Like, nothing about it added up. And then his explanation, it was almost like he was adding detail upon detail upon detail. It's like, okay,
1: you're trying to overcompensate.
0: Yeah, it's like,
1: yeah, I'm with you.
0: It's
1: dog.
0: Not, and you know, like, anybody who's ever told a lie or been down, like, you know that feeling,
1: especially
0: you're
1: when you're the one who does it,
0: piling on and piling. Yes. Like, you know that feeling.
1: You know that storyline when you're the one that uses them.
0: Look, I've been there. You know, full disclosure, I've been there.
1: You know you ain't knocked no goddamn autopilot off with your knee. Ain't did that.
0: And I don't know what they're trying to hide. Was he drinking? I have no idea. Was there somebody else in the car? I have no idea. Has anybody talked to the other driver? Like, that's the other part of this as well, too. Has anybody gotten a statement or comments from the other driver? It just, the handling of it, the explanation, none of it makes any sense.
1: It's like, get it over with. Like, let's get it over with and move on.
0: I just...
1: But I kind of feel like that's how the Rossini sit.
0: And also, yeah.
1: I just kind of feel like there's a pattern with head coaches in the National Football League right now.
2: August 10th, LaVar once again trying to continue to make it a story.
0: And I'll ask you, and I'll say this. The only reason we know about this story at all is because training camp was starting. If this was...
1: Wouldn't have never even heard of it.
0: Ever.
1: It would have been a blip.
2: Can I just say this? What's wrong with that? Like, why do we need to know everything about everyone this offseason? Like, that's where I kind of stand on all this. It's like, it was during a break or period of time where it was a dead period in the NFL calendar. It's like, we only seem to focus on the negative. If Kyle Shanahan had gone out and donated, you know, $1 billion to some charity and showed up and no one reported on that or no one reports, it's like, okay. I mean, like, we tend to just focus on like the crazy stuff that happens, like players, coaches, their free time and all that. I don't know, man. Like, I'm glad he's safe. Glad he's okay. Glad the other person involved is okay. I frankly don't care about whose fault it was, whether it was his, Tesla's, whatever else. Everyone's good. Everyone's fine. Like, why is this such a big story? Because the cover-up?
0: Yeah.
2: Because the timing of it? Like, I don't care. I honestly think it's such, to a degree, it's such a waste of time. And I feel like everyone's pulling for, like, oh, there has to be more to this. Like, what more? And what are we looking for to get more out of it? Like, there's some scandal? Is that what we're assuming there is? Is that what we need
1: for
2: the NFL?
1: I'm not assuming anything, but... It is our job to talk about things that happen in sports news. I'm going to use your line on you, you know.
2: No. I understand that this is not sports news. Like, let's just draw the line where there's a contradiction of what you're saying.
1: Okay,
2: we were talking about the World Cup because the World Cup, we're playing games. They're playing soccer. There's things that have come out from the World Cup. You know, for example, Infantino was trying to sell a portion of the World Cup essentially to private equity in order to be able to generate. And that, like, obviously got a lot of pushback and blowback. So it didn't happen, but that's like the business of it. Like, this happened during a period of time. It was like a dead period for teams and all that. And it's like, all right, well, the guy got an accident on that break. He's okay. Obviously sustained injuries. That was tragic. The other person seems to be okay. Like, there's still this just major fascination with it. Like, I'm personally not there. You guys can't be. I just
0: the actual incident itself, the accident. You're right. Hey, the guy got in an accident. You're glad everybody's okay, and you know, you learn your lesson from the whole thing. All of that would have been fine, and then they started adding layers of garbage on top of all that. You're like, okay, what's happening here? Like, why wasn't it reported on? What really went on? Like, you know, we've heard different stories now, and that's where this becomes questionable just in regards to...
2: To not, what? Like, where's this going? Like, that's my whole point to all this. Is he going to get suspended for getting in a car accident?
0: I think
1: it's a conversation. Let's not... You can't dance around the conversation. I think some of the conversation connected to it, which it isn't a contradiction. He is a sports story because he's a head coach of a sports team. That's why it's a sports story.

0: Sports. That's why you're using what you said out of context.
1: You're choosing to not make it about sports.
0: Because it's not about sport. He just happens to be a head coach.
1: Well, he doesn't have
0: to do with the 49ers.
1: He doesn't
0: I would rather talk about the substation and all these injuries. Like, this has been the most injured team for the past how many years?
2: Yeah.
0: And it's like, all right, let's go down that rabbit hole, because clearly there's something to players are getting injured who just go there to practice.
2: Yeah.
0: Like, it's wild. And it's like, at some point, I'd rather talk about the impact on their team and what how that means for the games, because they got dudes dropping left and right.
1: Maybe he should blame his car accident on the substation.
2: Yeah, I mean, and then on top of that, if that's not bad enough, you got a coach leaving happy hour and playing bumper cars. You know, in a driverless car. Like, I don't know what to tell you, man. We like take a Waymo. You saw what happened with that. The story seems suspect. That's all.
1: And it's worth talking about.
2: Like, it's a little fishy.
1: That's just sports media. If you don't want to talk about it, sit it out. But I'm just saying, that's sports media.
2: No, don't go.
0: My thing is very similar to the Rossini Vrabel. It's like, it's a dead horse. Like, what are we, my whole point with it is what more are we going to get from this?
1: But why?
0: Like, it is a dead horse. We're talking about a subject that happened.
1: Why?
0: Over a month ago, 2 months. I mean, how far are we into this now?
2: Mm-hmm. Also, didn't he have like a laceration on his face, Kyle Shanahan? I was looking for that. I didn't see it. Didn't see anything on the face there when he was talking. Just, you know, there's just feels like there's some stuff that we're not being told here. That's all. You know, just, that's all. Just saying. But the substation is a problem, and the substation does have a Twitter account now, which is awesome.
0: Right, which is dynamic. I mean, can really you pull awesome. It up and just read some yes. of the tweets that it sent off? It's fantastic. I mean, again, I feel terrible for the players that it's making light of, but the reality is there needs to be some greater. I mean, there's right now there's a chance that New England can't play their preseason game because they couldn't get a field that fits the requirements. Of the NFL and the NFLPA based on the CBA in time for this week because of, I guess, what took so long from the World Cup or something. Like, there's a lot of other things that, like, legitimately are just odd that are going on in the NFL that we probably haven't touched on or haven't even talked about. But the substation one is, again, I'm not sure if you're a player there. George Kittle's talked about it, how you don't look at things a little bit side-eye based on how many injuries they've had.
2: All right, so a 49ers... you know, account. It's not the 49ers account, but somebody that covers the team sent a tweet out that said, "Head coach Kyle Shanahan is out without his sunglasses today at training camp practice. His return is getting closer." The substation retweeted that and said, "Is being near me really the best way to heal?"
1: Dang.
2: Which is a fair question.
1: That is a fair question.
2: So now, another one, you know, Nick Bosa missed his third practice with soreness. Kyle Shanahan spoke about it. And the substation responded, "I, for one, am surprised at this development."
1: Dang.
2: there's, let's see, other injuries. Yeah, there's, wow, they really do have a lot of injuries. Let's see here. What else we got? I got to go all the way down. They're really active. Like, really, really active. God, let me see. All right, there's this. The 49ers, Brock Purdy is cooking during the first period team drills today. Substation responds, "Guess what else is cooking?" So there's, you know, people are making jokes about it. But
0: did someone just go there for a joint practice or something? That just took place, and they had someone got injured as soon as they got there.
2: Yeah, it's a whole list of Mike Evans was dealing with something. Like, just a whole list. There's got to be
0: And by the way, this is just based on the research we've been able to find. Since around 2013, they have been one of the most injured teams in the NFL, if not the most. Which I'd have to go back and look at when they moved into Levi's Stadium. But I believe it was in somewhere around that. Maybe it was before. But somewhere in that ballpark. And so now, since we've got almost, 13 years of data, it's pretty crazy to think how it's impacted their players. And you wonder if there's not, you know, a greater class action lawsuit against them for this. I mean, I play for a number of teams. Back when the Rams were in St. Louis, dude, we were downwind from like a dump or some sort of processing facility where when there was a certain direction of the wind, I mean, you could smell it. And like, there was no doubt people were probably breathing in different toxins and crap that was being burnt off or however it was being processed. It should have never been there. I mean, I was only there for like half a season, but like, imagine if you had played there for years and you're ingesting that every single day you were outside.
2: You remember that story about the Phillies players at the old vet? So, old veteran stadium where the Phillies and Eagles played, there's a ton of former Phillies that have died or dealt with cancer. And they did a test on some of the AstroTurf from the vet. And there were toxins and chemicals in there. And they thought, and the reason that they thought that that had to do with some of the cancer that the Phillies players got and none of the Eagles players got is because during the summertime when they're playing their games there, the sun's just beating down into that turf and it's releasing all those toxins. So all those guys were breathing that crap for years. And they did tests afterwards and realized, yeah, this is poisonous. These guys were getting poisoned while they were playing games there.
1: Well,
0: by the way, Levi Stadium, the inaugural season was 2014. Pretty wild.
1: If you're going to get them out of there, you're going to have to scoop them up and something's going to have to pull them up out of there. Something's going to have to tow them up out of there. Well, I got the proper vehicle that can get the job done. It doesn't make a fuss. I respect it because it knows how to pick up.
2: Great.
1: That Nissan Frontier. It's built for the work week. Ready to load up the tailgate on the weekends, even if it's, you know, bodies from the substation. Make sure you get a hold of that 2026 Nissan Frontier. They know how to truck.
2: Yeah. Hey, Coach Shanahan, get a Frontier next time. Come on, man. Get with it. It is Two Pros and a Cup of Joe here on Fox Sports Radio. Up next, somebody has thoughts.
1: Leave that topic alone. That is the last time we will talk about this topic.
2: No way.
1: Oh, yeah.
2: No way. I love
1: it. Do not get Q going this early in the morning ever again.
0: Where's it going?
1: Like, don't ever, like, don't ever get him going like this early in the morning ever again.
2: I love it. Right in my wheelhouse.
1: Every single time you do this.
2: Come on, Brady. We can't have fun with some conspiracies
1: here. Look,
0: you never gave a conspiracy.
1: Look,
2: that's the best part.
0: You never gave a conspiracy.
1: There was a chick in the car.
2: There it is.
0: Okay.
1: Which I don't care either.
0: Is, then say
1: I
0: it.
1: Don't care either, but I think that's what Jonas wants to say.
0: Stand on it.
1: Stand now. On it, Jonas. Now. You led off with, I was a cheat. I know I stepped out for a little strange. Hey, for a little change. Look,
2: I think that the guy went out, he had some barf water, and he didn't trust himself to drive. He turned it over to the car, and some bad stuff happened.
1: Oh, now that's what you're going with?
2: But he also said he was texting as well, too. There was that part. Just none of it makes any sense. That's all.
1: You said I was a cheater to lead off with your point.
2: Well, yeah, because I don't believe the story.
1: Right.
2: Like, you know when you're lying, and it just sounds like
1: cheating.
2: A lie.
1: He's cheating on the story.
2: No, just a lie in general. Like,
1: oh,
2: you know.
1: Okay.
2: Like, you can tell by a lie.
1: Okay.
2: All right. Up next, though.
1: Yeah.
2: We are going to tell you about somebody who doesn't buy some of the preseason narratives when it comes to the world of football. That's yours here at FSR.
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3: From the Kelloland Live Doppler Storm Center.
10: Partly sunny skies today, very warm and humid. Our high temperature at 86 degrees, easterly wind 5 to 15. There could be some scattered thunderstorms around tonight. If they pop up, they could become strong to severe, so we'll keep an eye on that. Low at 66. Tomorrow, we're back up in the mid-80s and our partly sunny sky in the afternoon. From the Storm Center at Kelloland TV, I'm Brian Karstens.
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16: The General of Degenerates has arrived. 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N-O. This is going to shock you. It comes with the classic NFL. I hope this contract doesn't age like milk clause in the contract. And look, Gibbs is good. He's a good football player. He's 24. He's dynamic. And you pay the difference maker. We talked about this the other day with Bijan Robinson in Atlanta. The NFL is like a Mexican drug lord. They have so much money, they don't know what to do with the money. That said, running backs, if they play the proper way, running a mile a minute, absorb a lot of contact. History has shown that even the elite running backs have a notoriously short shelf life of dominance. You can play a while, but the dominance is normally far and few between.
3: 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Stu Gotts and Company. Live. Covino and Rich. The Odd Couple with Rob Parker and Kelvin Washington. 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

0: LeVar Arrington, Brady Quinn, Jonas Knox with you here. Coming up in, we'll call it 15 minutes from now, we've got our FSR IR. We're going to report any issues, injuries, ailments from a long weekend for the crew. That'll be yours right here on Fox Sports Radio. And by the way, be sure to check out our YouTube channel for the show. 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Again, that's 2 Pros FSR. 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After you've done that, tap the thumbs up icon and comment away. Whether you agree or disagree, let us know what you think. Again, just search 2 Pros FSR on YouTube and subscribe. All right, so Rhett Lashley, the head coach for SMU, he doesn't really buy into... You got issues, man. You're touched. He doesn't really buy into the whole preseason strength of schedule, mumbo-jumbo, and all that stuff in relation to Arkansas, talking about how difficult their schedule is. Here was Lashley on three.
1: When we start crossing over into FPI or strength of schedule, things that are going to determine who gets in the playoffs, and we want to say we know these 20 teams have the hardest strength of schedule, it's impossible. Like, no offense to Arkansas, they can't have the hardest strength of schedule in America to start the season because no one's played a game. We don't even know who's good, so we don't know what a good and an easy schedule is right now.
0: So
2: it's fair.
0: That it is, but the problem is those little numbers next to a team's name going into week one does add a little something.
2: It does.
0: It does. It's a little bit of hot sauce on a matchup. And, you know, maybe those teams like last year in the top four, you know, two or three of those teams in the top four are nowhere to be found at the end of the season. But at least it does add a little something going into the year. At least there's that.
3: It feels like this is, you know, one of the reasons why we love doing preseason rankings is so it's easier to sell. You know, it's one of those concoctions made by TV so they can market it more, enhance it more, make it look like a big matchup. And I think the tough part about how you're constructing who has the toughest strength of schedule is what are you basing it off of? Are you basing it off of last year's win-loss totals? Well, if that's the case, it's flawed, obviously, because you have so much movement in college football now at the transfer portal. I mean, you have guys who graduate, move on, go to the NFL, new guys coming in, maybe even young guys who have no experience. So you don't really know what to expect. So that feels a bit flawed to look at it that way. However, people who look at it say, well, we have an idea because we know about the recruiting classes and we know about, you know, how talented it is based on what people think about those players coming out of high school to college. And so that's largely what they look at it as. You know, these preseason, whether it's coaches' polls, and I think they see it more as that than anyone else because they're recruiting, they're out there in it. And they're like, well, that seems to be loaded. You know, they got multiple classes of a lot of five-star, four-star blue-chip players, and so they should be really good. I think there's a bias. There's a sense of bias in particular if you look at ESPN's model and look at the SEC and where they continually rank, you know, those schedules as some of the most difficult, sheerly because they're in the SEC, not because we've actually seen any of these teams play one another. Because again, when we've seen some of the big teams, Big Ten teams play the SEC teams, it hasn't worked out for the SEC. So it's a new year. I wish we could do away with some of these preseason rankings, in particular with the AP and even the coaches poll, because they shouldn't matter, but I do think they create this perception early on for the college football playoff committee and for a lot of people on the outside of who's supposed to be good and who's not. And so I'm kind of with them. Like, can we just play games and get into the college football season for maybe 4 or 5 weeks before we need rankings? Like, is that going to kill ratings that much? I have a hard time believing whether it's Michigan, Oklahoma, or Ohio State, Texas, that people aren't going to be tuning in. I don't know that you need rankings next to those two teams or any of those teams to sit there and justify why you want to tune in and watch those games.
4: I just think in sports, much like in other aspects of and categories of life, projecting and forecasting is just, it's a part of it. And I think that that's what, you know, these guys are looking at, whether it's the AP or the coaches poll, you're looking at the potential of what a team could be for the course of this season. And you're basing it off of who they're like. I'm looking at Penn State to have actually a pretty decent year based off of how I'm looking at their schedule. And listen, whether there's rankings or not on there right now, I'm looking at it and I'm saying to myself, these are winnable games.
0: By the way,
4: you set yourself up to be healthy. Go.
0: I was just looking at that. They're, like there's a real good chance they're
4: we can make the playoffs.
0: Yeah,
4: there's a good chance we can make the playoffs in his first year.
0: Yeah,
4: and the point I'm saying is just I think it's interesting when people try to forecast how good a team is, project how, because we do it with players, we do it with positions. You know, think about everybody forecasting that this is going to be the greatest quarterback class in a long time or whatever. That's forecasting. You know, we could say the same thing. Like,
3: yeah,
4: let's
3: but
4: wait till we get there.
3: That's also based on what they did last year, right? And those guys are draft eligible. Like, there's more to it than just that. But
4: well,
3: I get
4: but,
3: it.
4: But it's still the idea of it is again, you're looking at, you're taking the information, you're taking how the team accomplishes, you're looking at all of the given factors, the recruiting, as you mentioned, returning starters. Just to me, the strength of schedule, to me, it's just, it's for fun. Oh. You know,
3: That's the argument, though, is like, how could you possibly determine what the strength of the schedule is? I mean, I think we look at it and say, okay, the Big 12 and the SEC, just, they don't have as many talented teams that, you know, have a chance of winning a national championship. So we immediately dock them for, you know, what those teams are in college football. The tough part about all of that is, you know, we don't know until they actually start playing. Like, BYU could be a really good football team. And last year, they were a really good football team. Yet they didn't have a chance to go into the playoffs. So we don't really know what that would have amounted at being. And I think we look at the Big 12 and say, man, that conference is just a tier below the SEC. Like, well, okay, maybe some of the teams are, but are all of them? Like, if you actually start, you know, having the Texas Techs and some of these other teams that have come up now from the Big 12, they start, you know, playing some of these SEC teams. Like, I don't know, maybe they'll lose to Georgia or maybe they'll lose to Alabama, but Are they losing to, you know, Arkansas? Are they losing to Missouri? Are they losing to some of these other teams?
0: Indiana was 23 last year going into the season. So, like, you know, you had a whole bunch of...
3: Well, and think about, like, if you could go back and look, Jonas, I'd be curious to see how long it took them to climb into the top 10. Because that's more of what the issue is. If you stay at 12 teams for the playoff, the concern becomes if you're not a team in the top 25 to start the season, it becomes really, really hard to build up equity to get into the idea of the college football playoff committee to get into that top 12 and really top 11, right? Because of the group of six getting their highest ranked conference champ in. So when it becomes that sort of conversation, you then look at it and say, all right, well, preseason rankings do matter because more often than not, those teams get the benefit of the doubt as the season goes on. And if they lose, they still kind of linger and hang around. It usually takes three losses or so to really kick them out altogether.
0: Yeah, it's, I don't know, it does, you know, just again, that little number attached to the team next to it just does add a little something to these matchups. But, and it's also, it feels like it's more, probably more difficult in college football. In the NFL, there's also the strength of schedule stuff. Like, hey, this team's got, you know, the fifth most difficult schedule going into the season. Well, we see in the NFL all the time, there's at least three or four teams or two or three teams in each conference that you didn't that made the playoffs the year before that doesn't or has a down year. So it's kind of similar in the NFL. Yeah.
3: It took Indiana four games to be able to jump up into the top 10. It was their big win over Illinois, which at the time, Illinois was ranked as a top 10 team. Indiana was 19th. Illinois was 9th. And if you recall, they beat the daylights out of them. That night game, I think it was like a Saturday night, like 63-10. It was ridiculous. That was what, you know, jumped Indiana all the way up actually to number 11. And it wasn't until after they beat Iowa that next week, which was a tight game in Iowa, into the top 10. So just excuse me. I actually took them five games.
0: Yeah. No, it's just, but that's, and then you look at what happened at the top of the poll, like with, you know, Clemson and all these, you know, Penn State who had a down year. It just, yeah. So you go into the season and then you look back afterwards and it's like, well, yeah, how good of a win was that? I can remember when I was in Charleston, College of Charleston beat North Carolina in basketball. North Carolina was ranked number 5 at the time, and it was the biggest, I mean, everybody was going nuts. Like, oh my God, this is one of the biggest wins in the history of College of Charleston's program. North Carolina, I don't even think made the NIT that year. They were awful. But because it was early in the season and you didn't really have a gauge on who was good and who wasn't, now you look back at that win afterwards and you go, well, that team wasn't very good. They were fifth at the time, but they just weren't very good. I would say this. Do you think, Brady, that you could, because the AP Top 25 gets released next Monday, Do you think, without looking at the coaches poll that was released, if you had to guess the AP top 25, how accurate could you get it? If you had to guess.
3: I don't know. I mean, fairly accurate. Like, are we saying like figuring out all 25 teams?
0: Yeah, like all 25. Like, how many?
3: I could probably get 23 of the top 25. By the way, not to get off topic from that conversation, like Texas A&M, for example. Texas A&M, if you look at from 2022, I think, was that the year they had that huge recruiting class?
0: Oh, yeah.
3: Was that the one that was like the $30 million recruit? Remember they were ranked like sixth? They finished the year unranked. You go back the next year, they start the season top 25 ranked preseason. They actually ended up not being ranked after like 2 weeks to the rest of the year. Then you go to 2024, same thing, top 20 team to start the season. End of the season, not ranked altogether. Like Texas A&M is one of those programs, with the exception of last year where they started 19th, they ended up finishing as a top 10 team when it's all said and done. But if you really look, at least in the AP poll, this is obviously not in the college football playoff poll. But if you're looking at it from that standpoint, like that's an example of a team that for three of the last 4 years has always gotten the benefit of the doubt. And at the end of the season, they were nowhere even in the top 25. But so that's the problem, is the perception that, well, their schedule is so tough before the season starts because someone says, well, they should be good because they're talented. Well, that's not always what makes up a great team. I think that's the problem that Rhett Lashley and a lot of other coaches have with it, is until we expand to 24 and we're more inclusive, they feel like there's a lot of good teams out there that are being left out of playing for a national championship.
0: So you could get 23 out of 25.
3: Yeah, roughly. I don't know. I mean, I think it would be fairly simple looking at, you know, some of the Big Ten teams, SEC teams, which are going to be the bulk. I would bet there's probably going to be like 7 or 8 from each conference. That gets you to about 15. Notre Dame's in there. There's 16. You pick, you know, 2 or 3 from the ACC and the Big 12, and you kind of round out with maybe a group of 16.
0: See?
4: See?
0: The BQ top 25.
3: I mean,
0: 25.
3: If you were here this week, if you were here the rest of the week, we could talk about this, but you're not.
0: We'll see. The BQ top 25. 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The BQ
3: top 25. 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
2: From the Kelloland Live Doppler Storm Center.
14: Partly sunny, warm and humid today. Couple of small spots on radar northwest of Sioux Falls. Otherwise, our high 86, east winds 5 to 15. We'll be scanning the skies tonight for scattered thunderstorms. If they develop, they could even become strong to severe tonight. So we'll keep an eye on that. Our overnight low temperature at 66. Tomorrow's high back to the mid-80s. From the Storm Center at Kelloland TV, I'm meteorologist Brian Karstens.
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19: The thing that surprises me is what Alabama used to be. 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And the recruiting class for 2027 ranks 32nd. The schools in front of Alabama for recruits for next year include Minnesota, Vandy, Kentucky, Cal, and Georgia Tech. 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But for Kalen DeBoer, now, this is what happens. 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
0: Two pros and a cup of Joe, Fox Sports Radio, LeVar Arrington, Brady Quinn, Jonas Knox with the air. Coming up top of next hour, a little over 10 minutes from now. Got some guys getting in trouble in the NFL. 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
0: All right. Who's got it?
1: Come on, who's got it?
0: Come on, Far, you got one?
1: I told you guys, I got a little banged up. I'm a little hurt this morning. I'm pushing through the pain. I'm a team player. We hung out on the beach for a very, very, very, very, very, very, very long time yesterday. Probably longest we've probably spent on the beach.
0: How long?
1: Like, we got there at noon and didn't leave until like 6.
0: Oh, nice.
1: Yeah, we were there.
0: Did some damage.
1: Did some damage, man. Yeah. Yeah, we did. Dang. So, there you go. And that's my IR. I mean, nothing crazy. I didn't lose my cell phone in the back seat and reach for it or anything. That's you know.
0: Great point.
1: Nothing crazy. Just you know, good clean fun on the beach.
0: Braden, you got anything? Anything wild? Wild tales from the crew there? There's nothing really to report on my end. I mean, it's been hot as balls. Oh, mosquitoes. So I went out and got one of those rackets, one of those bug zapper rackets. So I just thought it was, you know, kind of knocks them down, swats them down. They explode on contact.
1: Oh, it's amazing.
0: It's awesome.
1: It's one of the best things ever.
0: Oh, my God. It's so inhumane.
1: I used to go looking for, like a whole bunch of flies, circling around stuff just I could just,
0: But at first, my son's like, Papa, over here. I was like, no, that's outside the yard. Like, we don't need to worry about that. And then I was like,
1: then
0: no,
1: once you start popping,
0: that's a hell of an idea.
1: Yeah, go get them.
0: Those things explode.
1: Yeah, go get them.
0: You just put a couple of, you know, AA batteries in them, and next thing you know, you're just lighting bugs, flies, mosquitoes on fire.
1: Destroying
0: there's
1: them.
0: No I just wonder, what does that do to them? Like, is it because it doesn't? They don't catch. So it's literally like a lightning bolt to a bug.
1: It's like whatever their bodies are made of, their body compositions. It ignites.
0: It's a loud pop. It's
1: like, oh yeah, oh yeah.
0: It's awesome.
1: That thing is real, boy.
0: Yeah, it's awesome. Okay. So yeah, that was fun, man.
1: All
0: that's
1: right.
0: That's what's the social life looks like these days. Just buy yourself a bug zapper racket and get to work. It's fun.
1: There you go.
0: Those bastards.
3: That'll work.
0: Destroyed. They just bit all my legs, my arms. We got destroyed. But then now we got a little bit of revenge. A little bolt of lightning in the backyard over in Noxico. Okay. That's how you get it done, man.
1: Nice. There you go.
0: Highly recommended. If anybody wants to be inhumane to bugs that are bothering you, light them up. We are
1: humane.
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11: From the Keller.com News Center, I'm Tom Rooney. Senator Mike Rounds is upping the ante in his crusade to improve mail delivery service in South Dakota. He wants to withhold benefits from upper postal service executives until the service improves. That comes after Senator Rounds found evidence that USPS officials were trying to manipulate results of an investigation by the Inspector General. The Department of War is investing $25 million in the South Dakota School of Mines. The school will develop technology hubs for the defense industry. Other schools receiving funds in the project include the Colorado School of Mines and Johns Hopkins University. And the grim statistics are coming in on the annual Sturgis motorcycle rally. Authorities say a 72-year-old man died when being thrown from his motorcycle while trying to avoid another bike that was turning in front of him. Five people died in motorcycle accidents in the days leading up to the rally. From the Keller.com News Center, I'm Tom Rooney.
14: Partly sunny skies today, very warm and humid. Our high temperature at 86 degrees, easterly wind 5 to 15. There could be some scattered thunderstorms around tonight. If they pop up, they could become strong to severe, so we'll keep an eye on that. Low at 66. Tomorrow, we're back up in the mid-80s and our partly sunny sky in the afternoon. From the Storm Center at Kittleland TV, I'm Brian Karstens.
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28: The Padres hit four homers and took the Sunday night ball game at home against Houston 7-2. Fernando Tatis Jr. with a three-run shot. The Padres just one game out of the last NL wildcard spot behind Philadelphia and Arizona. Arizona beat the Dodgers again 4-2. LA has lost 8 of 9. Philadelphia in 12 innings came back to beat Toronto 7-6. Kyle Schwarber with two more homers. He has 35. Baltimore's Pete Alonso hit two home runs and the Orioles win at Texas 10-5. Tampa Bay won at 6th in a row. Extra inning wins for Milwaukee and Atlanta. The A's won at Boston again 4-3. Wins for the Cubs and the White Sox. Lions quarterback Teddy Bridgewater retired at the age of 33, so Detroit is signing quarterback Joshua Dobbs. Carolina signed quarterback Kyle Trask. And Basketball Hall of Famer Don Nelson passed away at the age of 86. I'm Steve DeSager.
29: You know what time it is?
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1: Lost
0: Radio.
1: Boys. You saw it with Lost Boys on.
0: Yes. Yeah, I did. LeVar Arrington, Brady Quinn, Jonas Knox with you.
1: I doubt those were the words, but.
0: Well, you make it seem like we're all the same.
2: Like, no.
0: Pretty rude. All right, so you can find us on the iHeartRadio app. You can find us on hundreds of affiliates all across the country. If you are listening on the podcast, we appreciate you doing so. Live, we're going to take you all the way up on this Monday morning until the end of this hour, 9 a.m. Eastern time, 6 o'clock Pacific. So obviously, a lot of NFL conversation. We had the Hall of Fame game that took place on Thursday. By the way, thoughts and prayers to Haynes King on that game-winning touchdown. Apparently, he pulled his hammy, so they've had to, you know, sit him down there in Carolina, so that's unfortunate. And then you had the Hall of Fame inductions over the weekend, which we talked about. Open mic work for Adam Vinatieri as he took shots at everybody. And then also over the weekend, apparently we had a little bit of a dust-up at Raiders training camp between Kirk Cousins and Max Crosby, in which Kirk Cousins ended up getting in Max Crosby's face because he thought Max had hit him a couple of times during team drills when you were not supposed to be hitting him during team drills. They had to be separated, and then
1: it was team period, I believe.
0: Yeah, and then
1: which team drills is a little different than team period. Team period, they were probably going live.
0: Well, we could have just cleaned it up in the post production.
1: Oh, I'm sorry. I was just making sure we were clear.
0: All right, let me redo it again.
1: Yeah, no worries.
0: 3, 2, 1. In team period.
1: Yeah, there you go.
0: Can you work with that, Patty? Like we can, I will slide that in.
3: I got you.
1: Appreciate it, Spank.
0: But, but here's the issue. Clint Kubiak, the head coach, decided to sit both players and didn't let them practice the following day because they have rules. You're not allowed to be partaking in any of that, and so because of that, those guys were punished. Here's my problem with it. Why'd Kirk Cousins get punished? What did he do wrong? Max Crosby hit him a couple. Max Crosby hit him a couple of times when you're not supposed to.
1: He brought the drama to him, though.
0: What do you mean?
1: He grabbed him by his jersey.
0: Max Crosby's had an issue with this.
1: He's mixed it up with him. He hit the guy's arm twice. Like I said, and correct me if I'm wrong, Q, because I am not a QB. But one thing, like there's certain reasons to fight in camp and practices, for one. That's like, let me start there. I always started fights. I was the fight starter. I always started fights when I felt like the tone was not at a good level for the practice. Like if it was monotony, if it was like you could tell that guys were getting taken over by like how tedious it was, or you're just tired, or it's hot, I start a fight. Because the moment you start a fight, the whole intensity level changes. So here's what I say. When Max Crosby hit his arm the first time, that should have been beef with his offensive line. But if you missed it and you gave some like kind of like, okay, it's Max, he's going hard, bumped his arm, like, don't do that again. Like, you know, don't do it again. And he does it again. I'm more concerned that Kirk Cousins ran up on him or whatever and grabbed him by his jersey. Why did we not see reports of there being a melee of offensive linemen jumping on Max Crosby and a whole bunch of defensive linemen jumping on them, and they was jumping on each other? Because to me, that's what's supposed to happen. Your offensive line is supposed to run up on anybody who does anything to that capacity to the quarterback. Like, I feel like that's always been an unwritten rule. That's a rule. I don't know. Maybe I'm wrong, Q. I'm not a QB, but I feel like I am an expert in practice fights. Like, yeah, I know y'all have heard the story that the inaccurate story that Ross Tucker is told and stuff like that.
0: I was one to start fights.
4: Yeah. Can we recant that story? Yeah. Only so, because we usually only hear his side of it. You don't really tell that story. It's usually
1: it's not
4: in rebuttal.
1: It's only worth it to him.
0: We saw Ross Tucker. Brady and I saw him when we were leaving Radio Row. I think it was New Orleans. Yeah. What?
4: Yeah.
0: Yeah.
4: That's so, yeah. That's New Orleans.
0: And we were walking out, and you stayed back because you were doing a hit on a local station. And so Brady and I are walking out, and we see Ross from Mercedes. He goes, "Hey," he goes, and he's like, "Oh yeah, you remember the story with you and LeVar?" He goes, "Oh yeah, I had LeVar on the other day. He's so full of ass. I'm like, I don't know, man.
1: He's like, I guess that must be from all the hits you took. I said, Ross, okay, you went to a Ivy League school. Did you go to Ivy League school? Like, bro, like, stop acting
4: he's
1: like.
4: He's a Princeton man, I believe.
1: Like, stop acting like you so much smarter than everybody, bro. Like,
4: he's pretty smart.
0: So what happened with
1: I mean, Ross? I got a pretty good IQ. I feel confident where I'm at. You know, the interesting thing about that story is, again, I remember it, and me and Ross had actually two little dust ups in practice, but it wasn't like the way he made it sound. I don't even feel like going through the whole story. Like, this is like, I don't want to give it any light. I'm just telling you, I am a fight expert analyst though.
0: Because I think that there was another story which doesn't get talked about as much where he said that because he had grabbed your throat or something like that.
1: That never happened.
0: Okay, and then he said that you went into the locker room afterward and said, "So you're a throat grab guy, huh?"
1: Yeah.
0: Because
1: that
0: like,
1: sounds like me.
0: Yeah.
1: Right. hey, throat grab guy.
0: So is Ross Tucker just making up stories for clout?
1: It sounds good, but it is definitely clout. Jeremiah Trotter did the same exact thing. Jeremiah Trotter sucker punched me. And he was telling the story on the radio. I mean, people love embellishing stories about me because I'm that guy. Like, I'm kind of like that guy, honestly. Like, in the life that I've lived and in the places that I've been in the world that I've existed in, I'm like that guy. So I think people really get off on over embellishing stories that consist of me being a part of it for some strange reason.
0: Your Honor, I don't want to tell you how to do your job here, but you're like,
4: that is not a fine. First off,
1: I'll pay it.
4: You
1: though.
4: Enticed him into it. Yeah. I wanted to hear it. Yeah. He didn't even go. If it was finable, it would be finable for the reason that he didn't even do what we asked him.
1: Bam.
4: To do,
1: so. How about that?
4: Yeah.
0: All right.
1: I'm not going to relive.
4: You're going, Jonas. You're going about it the wrong way. We didn't even get a chance for him to tell the story.
0: He doesn't want
4: to
0: tell
4: hear.
0: It.
4: I know. It's
0: come on.
1: We were in practice. It was a.
3: Let's talk about Kyle Shanahan's car accident.
1: Yeah, that's how. Yeah. Yeah.
0: And Ross
3: Let's
0: Tucker's,
3: talk about that.
0: Ross Tucker's phone fell off.
1: Talk to me
0: lap.
1: About why his toes were curling in the car too. Let's. They missed that defense. Chronic cramping of the toes.
4: Had Jonas played the conspiracy theory music and had you set it up like that, it would have been different because I'd want to hear the conspiracy theory. But instead, he tiptoed around it like he was crawling into like his high school girlfriend's bedroom at night.
1: He's
3: like,
1: did.
3: Oh, we don't want to say what I really want to say. I'm just going to keep doing this.
1: Yeah, just say it, bro. That's what you thought. You thought, I mean, come on, baby.
0: I don't know that he was fooling around.
1: I'm in love with a stripper.
4: You started the conversation. I cheated. You started that saying that.
0: No, my point was
4: don't back out of it.
0: I'm not backing out of anything. My point was in saying.
1: Nope.
0: If you've ever lied or
1: knew
0: that you were lying.
1: You didn't say I've lied.
0: That was my point.
1: But you didn't say I've lied. You said I've cheated. That's intentional.
0: That's a lie. It's the same thing.
1: It's not the same thing.
0: This is my point for the new audience. Kyle Shanahan's story is a bunch of crap, all right? Everything's

0: that connection.
1: He could have, like I told you, he could have been on the barf water at happy hour, and then he decided, oh, I'll turn it over to the driverless car. But then, you know, the texting stuff, just none of it makes any sense. The point is,
0: you know how hard it is to wreck a Tesla? You know how hard it is?
2: Are we not going to acknowledge the fact that Jonas has now introduced barf water
0: into the repertoire of ways he did.
2: Like, this is a new one. Added to the Rolodex. Gross. Of different phrases. He's used it multiple times.
0: I didn't want to gag, so I moved on from it.
2: Clearly, he wants us to all recognize the fact that he has used barf water as the substitute for alcohol. So thank you for that, Jonas.
1: Listen, I was just trying to...
2: I love it personally. I love hearing you figure out different ways of coming up with saying the same thing. It's great. It's great.
0: It was a good one.
1: I'm doing what I can here.
0: All right.
1: My problem is Kirk Cousins shouldn't have been punished, right? He should not have been sat out of practice. That's a Max Crosby problem.
2: Well, didn't Kirk fight back? Wasn't that the whole thing?
0: Yes,
1: yeah, but what's he supposed to do? The guy's hit him twice.
2: Okay. And I can see that point. He's got to defend himself. Because he's in a tough spot from the standpoint of, like, you can't look like a weenie.
0: Yeah, yeah.
2: Let's put it that way.
0: I know what you're about to say.
2: I almost said
0: you're a bitch. Word,
2: but
0: yeah, no, you can't act like a bitch.
1: Yeah.
2: Well, I don't know if I could say that.
0: You could.
1: Can.
0: Yeah, you could get away with that one.
2: He don't want to act like a bitch.
0: Yeah, there you go.
2: You're a quarterback.
0: Yeah, say what
2: you're
0: chest.
2: You're out there. There's already people questioning your toughness because you're not a guy who's hitting every day. So you've got to fight back. And in this particular incident, he's a guy who's got a number one overall pick sitting behind him. And so he needs to not only prove that he should be this guy starting to begin the season as their leader, but he also needs to show the young guy like how you need to handle the situation. So there's a lot of dynamics to it in his response. Look, I don't know what was talked about behind closed doors as a team. There are some coaches who they don't mind fights. They'll say they don't fight, whatever else, because they don't want guys like breaking their hand or something, punching helmets, because guys are stupid and they punch helmets. I remember there was a training camp fight where we actually broke down the dynamics of the training camp fight. I'm not going to say what coach or where, but I remember the coach pausing because one of our players took his helmet off and he literally said, and look at this guy. He pulls his helmet off to wave it around as a weapon. And he goes, listen here, dummy. He's like, that's the only thing protecting you from getting knocked out. And he's like, you're going to take it off and use it as a weapon? He's like, we should cut you from that stupid right now. And he was literally breaking through like each person as they entered into the brawl. And it was awesome. I was like highly entertained and was thinking to myself, this is actually like good life advice a little bit too. Cause it's like, I'm sure this won't be the last fight some of these guys get in. And he is kind of like making them aware of the fact that like you probably shouldn't give up one of your best forms of protection for the sake of creating it into a weapon. Which was interesting. But anyway, sometimes coaches will say behind closed doors, they don't want fights. But really, you know, they're out there. The coach is like, hey, man, you see that fight? You see that? Hey, man, it's like LeVar said, just how you took practice and how you saw. There are coaches who feel that way, too. They don't mind it.
0: Oh, yeah.
2: They don't mind pushing the edges of seeing guys.
0: I had a coach look at me like, and I look right back at him and be like,
2: there you go.
0: Very next.
1: I mean, far.
0: Let's turn it up.
2: There is something to that it fires everyone else up. I mean, I remember hell when we played at Michigan State back in 2006. Is that what it was? Like there was a fight that broke out on our sideline and our players thought Coach Weiss got hit in the face. It was a whole ordeal after the game with John L. Smith and his press conference, how he reacted. But like at that point in time in the season, we had lost to Michigan either the week before, or maybe a couple weeks before. I can't quite recall, but like, you know, back then you lose a game, you feel like your season's over. And so it was kind of teetering on some things of like how our team was going to respond and what the season was going to be. And the game, you know, damn didn't get off to a good start. It was terrible weather, all this stuff. But as soon as that fight broke out on the sideline,
0: turned up.
2: Oh man, I get chills now thinking about it because then it was like, all right, we're in a away environment. It's us against everyone else here.
0: Yeah.
2: You know, and guys started to kind of galvanize through that experience to Come fight on, back together.
0: Come on, Q.
2: So whatever happened before that didn't matter.
0: Didn't matter.
2: They took a swing at our guy.
0: They swung.
2: Now we're going to take a

0: swing back.
1: Now we're going to swing back.
0: And we're not
1: back.
0: Fighting to get even.
1: Let's get even.
0: We're fighting to knock your ass
1: out. We're going
0: to
1: knock you out. Now try and knocking me down.
0: That's where Kirk Cousins comes in.
1: Yeah.
0: Call him 2 Chainz Cousins. Call him whatever you want.
1: Turn him up.
0: He's got to stand his ground. 10 toes down.
1: 10 of them, y'all.
0: And I don't care if Max Crosby's bigger.
1: I don't care.
0: I don't care if he's faster than him.
1: I don't care.
0: It's Kirk Cousins.
1: Come on.
0: It's Captain Kirk.
1: Let's go.
0: He's going to put on that cape.
1: You like that.
0: He's going to go and fight Max Crosby's ass.
1: You like that.
0: And he's going to show the offense, hey, O-line, if you don't have my back, that's fine. I'll go out there. I'll go out there like David and Goliath. I'll take on the Giant.
1: I'll take him.
0: I don't need much but a little slingshot and a rock.
1: Give me a little
0: and
1: bit.
0: And I'll take his ass down.
1: Let's go. Let's go.
0: But at the end of the day, sometimes coaches actually don't want you to fight. So in this case,
2: there are those Kubiak
0: is one of those coaches.
2: There are those
0: he's one of those new age younger coaches who's like, guys, we don't want you to fight. All right, someone could get hurt. So then there's that aspect of it. So.
3: By the way, what do you think that back and forth exchange was like between Max Crosby and Kirk Cousins?
1: You punk mother. What? Hey, I just want you to stay off of my arm, buddy.
3: Hey, screw you, Buster.
1: I just want you to stay off of my arm, okay? I'm just trying to practice. You do know it was twice. Max, what happened to us going out to eat when you were recruiting me, saying we needed a quarterback?
3: And
1: now you're trying to hurt me.
3: And why do you talk like that?
1: You don't have to use such profane language when addressing me, Max. I know you're like one of those rappers.
3: Look in the mirror, buddy. We're supposed to be on the same team here.
1: Hey, which one would have been better, though? If Kurt ran up on him and hit him with the what's up, what's up, what's up. Which one would be better?
4: What's up, what's up, what's up?
1: Hey, why are you hitting on my arm like that? What's up, what's up?
3: So
1: Lamar, hey, yo, Max. Hey, Max, what's up, what's up, what's up?
4: What's up?
3: Hey, why are you swinging on me, blood?
1: What set you claim, fool? Hey, Max. What set you claim?
3: What if he pulled a Patty and walked up and went, hey, yo.
1: Hey, yo. Spanky Cousins.
3: So, I didn't think about that aspect of it either. Why is Kirk Cousins the one handling his business? Why wasn't there an offensive lineman?
1: That's strange, man. I'm telling you, that's strange that there wasn't a report of a melee. Because the offensive lineman I know, like, they going. They firing off.
3: I think it was Marcellus Wiley who brought this up back in the day. You remember it was the year after the Eagles won the Super Bowl. Carson Wentz came back, and I think he got hurt again the very next year, and they also went to Nick Foles later on in the season. And Marcellus Wiley said, you can tell a lot about what's going on there because there was a point where Carson Wentz got knocked down and no O-lineman came over to help him up. And so what does that say
1: you
3: about
1: you know what that
3: happening?
1: Says? They don't
0: well,
1: care about
0: Well, there's a few things there. There's times when offensive linemen get frustrated with quarterbacks taking sacks when it's not really on them. You know, so there's that element of it where if they feel like they're doing their job, you're not doing yours. There's a lot of frustration that sometimes takes place out there. But there's also what you're alluding to, and that's that you've lost your team. You've lost the locker room. You've lost those guys. And either that's because you've alienated them. And that seems to happen. I mean, shoot, I came across a conversation I had recently in college, and I was like, oh, that's concerning. You know, like asking a young man about his relationship with some of his other teammates, and there wasn't much there. Like, oh, like and look, maybe that's more common with these younger athletes nowadays because they are kind of able to make money and be isolated, and they don't have to share in what was the I don't want to say misery, but like difficulty of being a college student. Like back when we went, I mean, there are times where like. Dude, I mean, you're playing major Division I college football, but you don't have any money. You know, you're scrounging together change sometimes to go grab something, or you know, you're all in it together. You're in a dorm or whatever. You're staying in some crappy apartment, like whatever. Like that was how it used to be. And those are like galvanizing times with your teammates where you're kind of working through that aspect of life. And it probably is better to build more of a realistic idea of what life is like for a lot of other college students. And that's the hard part now is we've gotten so far with these student athletes in college from the normal student and what they're doing. I mean, they're two worlds away. Like one's going to school to become, you know, something or figure out the profession they want to get into. These other guys now are professionals and they're being paid handsomely. And so there's never been a greater dichotomy between the student athlete now. And so in saying that, like there's elements of how some of these guys are where maybe they're just not as close with their linemen anymore. Maybe they're not taking them out for beers or whatever, or all you can eat Italian food on Thursday. Like, I don't know. Like, I'm not sure what the dynamic is on some of these teams now, because a lot of these guys, like maybe they hang together as a group of wide receivers or DBs or linemen, but like usually your quarterback or usually there was like a linebacker, someone that was like, oh, let's all get together. Does that happen anymore?
1: I don't know.
3: Yeah, I mean, wouldn't you take your lineman out for a couple of man cans after practice? You know, get together, talk, you know, as a quarterback? Wouldn't that be something? Like, you always told me you'd go out and get on the liver.
0: When everyone was of age to drink, wink, wink. But we used to have, like, keg races or case races. And, like, I used to be the official. So, you know, there was stuff like that you do that were awesome, you know, and you're pitting guys against each other. It's like, you knew it was like a hard week of working out or whatever, usually in the spring or off season. And like, you're like, all right, let's get after it. You know, who's hosting it? Like, where are we doing this at?
3: People still do keggers. Does that still happen?
0: Yeah. I mean, cases were so much more easy to move around. Yeah. Like you'd probably are coming with a similar amount, but yeah. Yeah.
1: Cakes.
3: Crazy, man. It's a new frontier for sure.
1: Oh, here. Well, you know what? Is that a mention or is that a 60? I think that's a 60, isn't it? I think you got to take us to break before I take you on a ride. Oh, we're on a different one?
0: Yeah, we're on the first.
1: We're on the first one?
0: Yeah, it's a
1: dang,
0: mention.
1: It's 23 after. I'm sorry.
0: 24.
1: You know, if you need to get into the present from the past, I suggest you use the right vehicle to do so. And jump into the pickup of my choice, which is built to do the job without making a fuss. And that would be the Nissan Frontier. Let me get serious with y'all for a minute. It's built for the work week and it's ready to load up the tailgate on the weekend so you can enjoy it. That's the 2026 Nissan Frontier. Make sure you get your one.
3: It is two pros and a cup of Joe here on Fox
1: Sports
3: Radio.
1: I was looking at 24. I'm like, I got my 60 ready. I'm ready to go, Nissan.
3: LeVar Arrington, Brady Quinn, Jonas Knox with you. Up next, somebody's going to explain to you why now is the time. And that's yours right here on FSR. 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
13: From the Kelloland Live Doppler Storm Center.
14: Partly sunny, warm and humid today. Couple of small spots on radar northwest of Sioux Falls. Otherwise, our high 86, east winds 5 to 15. We'll be scanning the skies tonight for scattered thunderstorms. If they develop, they could even become strong to severe tonight. So we'll keep an eye on that. Our overnight low temperature at 66. Tomorrow's high back to the mid-80s. From the Storm Center at Kelloland TV, I'm meteorologist Brian Karstens.
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16: 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So by the way, I still haven't been to the Intuit Dome. I know you've been there a handful of times. The Clippers,
17: beautiful.
16: Intuit.
17: Yeah. Just spectacular. Like,
16: well, so the company that built all those screens in there, and they had apparently hired Kawhi to a multi-million dollar sponsorship deal for which he has done, of course, no work. And that is according to Pablo Torre. And, of course, he has some sources. One at a high-level source said under contract for Intuit Dome went on to say that he's 1,000% sure that they were circumventing the salary cap. The whole point of the collective bargaining agreement, right? You get the owners, you get the players, they all come together. And we all agree. Y'all say, all right, we all agree on this. This certain amount of money, certain amount of dollars is what you have to spend. I think it's like nearly $200 million, whatever it is. And here are the rules. Here's what you can do. Here's what you can't do. And the point is to make it fair for all teams so that everybody's on the up and up and they all have a chance to compete. And so you have teams that are circumventing that. And to me, this is where I have issue with Kawhi. If this was just a scenario where he said, hey, I'm Clippers, I want to come back to L.A., I'm from Riverside, and oh, yeah, we got this thing, some endorsement, and Kawhi was just kind of, oh, I don't know. He and Uncle Dennis, specifically Uncle Dennis, when you go back to the Raptors, tried to pull this move off with the Raptors. And the Raptors said, no, we love you. We won a championship with you. We want you to extend the contract, stay with us. But we ain't doing no shady stuff.
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0: Frozen, a cup of Joe, Fox Sports Radio, LeVar Arrington, Brady Quinn, Jonas Knox in the air. All right, so we are going to have, we're going to be replacing the leftovers. There's no Lorena today. Lorena, you know, off today, I believe.
1: Mark don't want to do
0: as well, too. I don't know if Mark's got any leftovers, to be honest.
1: Oh. Mark, any leftovers?
2: I always eat it all.
1: Oh, okay. All right. I could dig it.
0: That's fair.
1: I'm leaving them behind. 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
0: By the way, be sure to check out our YouTube channel for the show. 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All right, do you guys want to hear Aaron Rodgers? This time not talk about Fauci or Vrabel, Rossini and ESPN and all that, but just talk about his decision to retire after this year and not previously. Would you guys like to hear a little bit of this? Because he does appreciate his time with the New York Jets as part of this journey that he's been on.
3: I got to ask you, I don't know how you can walk away from the game. You love this.
4: I do love it, yeah. I'm also 42. I played 22 years. I played 3 in college. I've never had a fall to myself. I want to start a family with my wife.
5: Right.
4: You know? I think you just have to know when it's time.
5: Yeah.
4: And, you know, there's been times in the last 3 off seasons where I felt like maybe it is time.
5: Mm-hmm.
4: But doors opened, and I just tried to listen to the signs. I might have been listening to the wrong signs by going to New York, but it was a good learning experience, you know, and I learned a lot during that process, and I am thankful for that time there, and I'm thankful for last year with Coach Tomlin, because he helped me get that love back, that deep love back for the game.
5: Yeah.
4: That, you know, tearing my Achilles and going through a year of rehab and just never feeling like myself, it just kind of beats you up a little bit. And I didn't want that to be my ending in the game that I love so much. And Mike and being around the guys got me that love back. And I was content in walking away. And then they hired Mike McCarthy. And I was like, okay, maybe we need a full circle here.
5: Yeah.
4: Me and Mike need a full circle here.
0: That sounds like a guy who's a total piece. I'm good. Whatever happens this year, I'm out. See you guys. Full clarity. Not going to be, we're not going to try and do this thing all over again. He's good. You've seen it all.
6: Is that how
0: circle.
6: You heard it, LeVar?
7: I think he loves to play the game, but there's other things he would like to do in his life. And I think that he's struggling with the idea of continuing to put those things off for the sake of playing ball. And we've seen this go the opposite direction, right? We've seen this with Tom Brady, and it was like kind of like, I'm going to keep playing. Like, I have no intentions of retiring. Like, I'm going to keep riding this thing out, you know? So I see where he's coming from. I mean, I agree. I kind of, when I got married, it made me a person. Like, I was like Superman that went into like the little ice dip, and then he came out and he didn't have any superpowers left. That's like kind of like what marriage was for me.
0: Really?
7: Yeah, man.
0: He took it all?
7: She took it all. I was not a superhero anymore. And I even got hurt. I even got hurt like that following season. Like the season I got married, I got hurt like early. But I guess the point is that my focus was really on building a life, like trying to build a life with her. So I get what he's saying. I 100%. And for what it's worth, to some people, playing the game is awesome to do, and you can love to compete, but it isn't like, I feel like sometimes we get carried away on building it up so big that it's like, oh my gosh, how can you leave the game? Like, what do you mean? You know what I mean? Like, it's time to go. Like, this is my time. I don't know. I feel like sometimes people get carried away on how they value being a professional ball player. Just my take.
6: I think that the tough thing in listening to him talk about that, and he really talked about his experience back in 2023 with the New York Jets and the injury he went through, and maybe just those 2 years being in New York and how it was handled. If that's how he felt from a negative standpoint, you'd have to think that, hey, like the positive impact of Mike Tomlin, you know, Mike McCarthy now being the head coach of the Steelers, all those things could also maybe make him feel after this season, depending on what happens, that maybe I do want to run it back again. You know, so I do feel like there's, without a doubt, you know, what you touched on, LeVar, there's personal things that, you know, I think as he's gotten older and we've gotten to know Aaron Rodgers outside of football more, you know, there's a lot of interest outside of football. And clearly, you know, he wants to start that clock on other things that he's been meaning to start in his life, whether it's starting a family, as he mentioned, or something else. Maybe it's a business venture. I don't know. For quarterbacks, what's tough is it's not, I mean, it's definitely still physical. That's still a portion of it, but it's not like it is for you, Var, or like other players like Lyman, et cetera. You know, when you looked at Tom Brady at the end, there were some physical ailments too, but it was more of, you know, I mean, again, he played three more years, played until he was 45. Like, you get to a point where maybe he's just like, I don't want to do this anymore, because he still could play at a really high level. Aaron obviously still is playing at a high level. It just comes down to what he really wants for his life and what he's still trying to prove, or maybe still trying to build onto his legacy. But I do wonder if this season goes really well, if he wouldn't be motivated or enticed by coming back. You know, if it wouldn't be like a John Elway scenario where, let's say, they win it all and they feel good about running it back again. You know, I don't know. Or maybe it'd be easier for him to sail off in the sunset if that's the case. Or let's say they're close. Let's say they're right there on the edge. Whether it's a playoff game they lose tight, maybe in the AFC Championship game or something. You know, maybe that's enough to get him to come back. I feel like it's easy at this time of year for guys to say, hey, I'm done, or guys to say, like, this will be it, because this is the hardest part. Like, all you've been doing is practicing, and it's like it's the worst time of the year for you. Once you get into the games, that's where it gets fun. And that's where, depending on how things go, I just wonder if his perspective will change, or even his emotions tied to the game may change. But it'll be sad when he leaves, because you're talking about a guy he's won a Super Bowl. He's won four MVPs. I mean, he's one of the greatest passers of the football ever. And so that era will be no longer. So, and there's always people to replace him, but it won't be the same.
0: When he talked about, you know, he played 3 years in college, he played 22 in the NFL. You know, I haven't had a fall to myself. So 25 years of his life, it's just been this. That's got to be, and I'm sure you guys went through it too, to where you finally did have, you know, an August where you didn't have to get ready for a training camp, or a fall where it's like, oh, you mean like I can experience this part of it? It's almost like seeing how the other side lives. And like the way he laid that out, it's when you take a step back and look at it, that's a quarter century of only knowing one way of life. And now he's going to, you know, embark on something else. Like that, especially for you guys, that had to be kind of weird to think, oh, I don't have a training camp to get ready for. I don't have a game to prepare for.
7: I slept for 3 years. I slept for 3 years.
6: You were in a coma?
7: Like a caveman. Like, I literally slept for 3 years. Like, when I said I was done, and I didn't retire or anything, I just was done. And the moment it sunk in that I was done, I discovered sleep again. Like, I hadn't slept. I didn't realize how much I did not sleep for how long. Like, I'm talking ninth grade, like end of eighth grade year. I hadn't slept well since going into my freshman year of high school. No sleep, full go. No breaks, all gas. Just go, go, go, go, go, go. You get an off season, but you can't sleep too long, because you don't want to ever build the habit of sleeping too long while you're in the game. Nothing good happens when you sleep too long.
0: All right. So what did the day look like?
7: When I slept for 3 years, I wake up like,
0: What time?
7: Play with my kids would come in the room. Probably like around like 11 noon. I couldn't make it to 11 or noon for the life of me now. It's crazy. I wake up at like 1-2 in the morning, even when I don't have to come in here. It's just that my body's crazy. But I'm telling you that for those 3 years, because my Achilles tendon was really sore too, so I stopped rehabbing my heel. I was just in the bed, and I milked that injury for as long as I could. So Trish was bringing me food in the bedroom. I literally watched Netflix. I never left my room. I steam showered. I hobbled back into my bed. I laid down. It was dark. Maybe I was depressed, but I don't think I was depressed. I was just the happiest I've ever been. I think it's the happiest I had ever been, to be honest. 3 years. Like, I just, like, oh, my gosh, like, woke up, like, looked around, like, I don't have to work out. Like, I don't have to go to the facility. Like, I don't have to go do this. Like, oh, my gosh. Like, I laid back down, turned the TV on, put my hands behind my head, enjoyed watching the show.
0: Did you have a bell you would ring?
7: No. No, I had my cell phone. Text message, can you bring me up some? Can you make sure my bacon is crispy, please? For like 3 years.
6: Oh, crispy bacon.
7: Can I go? Okay. Can I go? Can I go Delmonico steak this morning with my eggs? Can you make sure my eggs today? Because sometimes I like them over easy to put on the home fries, which she makes amazing home fries. But today I'd like them to be scrambled with cheddar cheese, please. I'm telling you. And my mother-in-law, my in-laws were living with us too. So she cooks and she caters. So I'm getting the double treatment, bro. It's the greatest time of my life. And then reality sunk in, and then I woke up and I started working again. It's like, I got to do something with my life. I got bored. I got bored as hell. And that's when I started doing other things.
0: Well, hey. We're happy to have you.
7: Thanks, man.
0: It is two pros and a cup of Joe here on Fox Sports Radio.
7: LeVar
0: Arrington, Brady Quinn, Jonas Knox with you. Up next, we're going to talk about a major payday, and it's yours right here on FSR.
7: Let me tell you about what people talk about. You know, it's 100%. You heard me just talk about how I didn't give any percents when I retired. But you know what? When I was playing the game, I needed the right partner beside me to make it happen. And that's why I like the Nissan Frontier. A lot of trucks out there these days, they're built to look tough, but that's different than being tough. The 2026 Nissan Frontier, it reminds me of that grit that still matters. Showing up, ready to work. Because that never goes out. It sounds like me. Sounds like I'm talking about me. Jeez, Nissan Frontier, I feel like we're the same. And you know what? You people feel the same way as well, because it's built for people like us. We earn the weekends. And you know what? Some of my favorite Saturdays have started around tailgates long before the kickoffs. Load up that cooler, fire up the grill. You know what I'm talking about. I can smell it in my head right now. You spend time with the family and your friends and enjoy the weekend you've earned. Or maybe the destination isn't there. It takes you off the trail of the stadium and you go somewhere else, right? Well, either way, the Frontier is ready for whatever comes next, because every scratch tells a story, every project builds something, and every weekend means a little more when you put in the work to get there. And the Nissan Frontier, it's built for people like you, people who live fully and know the pickup still knows how to truck. Truck, yeah. The 2026 Nissan Frontier I'm talking about. Make sure you get you one.
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5: From the Kelloland Live Doppler Storm Center.
12: Partly sunny skies today, very warm and humid. Our high temperature at 86 degrees, easterly wind 5 to 15. There could be some scattered thunderstorms around tonight. If they pop up, they could become strong to severe, so we'll keep an eye on that. Low at 66. Tomorrow, we're back up in the mid-80s and our partly sunny sky in the afternoon. From the Storm Center at Kelloland TV, I'm Brian Karstens.
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14: Deals with owners, players, star players, when they get into retirement. Yes, I do. But he got caught. So you can sit there and go, well, everybody does this. He got caught. Now the question is the NBA going to come down really hard on the Clippers? I don't know what happens with Kawhi, because let's say you void the contract, then the Clippers don't get anything from Toronto if Kawhi goes to Toronto. I'm not sure if Kawhi gets caught up in any of this entanglement. He might, you know, he might say, look, I don't know anything about this. And these paychecks just kept coming in, and I wasn't going to ask any questions. Yeah, Paulie.
15: I love that historically Kawhi is the face of load management. Now he's got 7 jobs.
14: 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So, yes. Load management, and he's loaded. He got paid. Yes, Dylan?
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18: I check. Okay, so if I said there's an NFL team, guess which NFL team was without 20 players who were injured at their practice? 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Well, that's what happened yesterday. And it's a lot of old guys. I know football is more than just vibes, but the vibes around the Niners are not good. The coach has a concussion. Ricky Pearsall now out for the year. Again, injuries. They say it's not the local substation. Whatever. They're always hurt. So old, expensive, and brittle has been this team's brand for the last 2 years. 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
5: This is The Herd with Colin Cowherd.
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18: Your ears are perfect for this.
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18: 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Like, we've had it tested multiple times.
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0: Two pros and a cup of Joe, Fox Sports Radio. LeVar Arrington, Brady Quinn, Jonas Knox with you here. We'll be back on the air coming up tomorrow, same time, same place, 6 a.m. Eastern time, 3 o'clock Pacific. But if you've missed any of today's show, you'll want to catch the podcast. 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
0: Boys, opportunity to get rich. I mean, you're already rich, but if you wanted to get more rich, here's your chance. Powerball, $905 million.
7: Let's look at yours.
0: The next drawing is coming up later on tonight. I would say let's all go in and buy a bunch of Powerball tickets. The problem is last time we did that, Lee DeLapp, our producer at the time, went and bought booze instead of the number of tickets. We're not making that up. That's a true story.
7: We're not making that up. You're telling the story, Jonas.
0: I'm just letting people know this is not a made up story.
7: Oh, okay. All right.
0: There was a go buy X amount of tickets, and upon returning from
7: that
0: there.
7: Didn't happen.
0: Is
6: Powerball, aren't they selling them overseas now too or something?
0: Yes. Yeah, one of them, like Mega Million or Powerball, is like people in the UK can play now, which is weird.
6: Crazy. Yeah, I mean, I thought we already won that war. Now we got to share our lottery winnings with them. I'm just saying, like, what are we doing here?
7: Can you imagine if somebody over there wins?
6: Yeah, I can. I can imagine that. I can imagine that scenario. Yeah.
7: That's funny. What will people say?
0: This is the problem I
7: have. What will they do?
0: How are we this much in debt? Always.
7: That we just selling everything off.
0: But we got an extra $900 million lying around for some J-off who picks the right numbers at a gas station.
7: I know they're going to... That's called stimulus.
0: I just don't... Like,
7: they're going to give it back in like 6 months.
0: Some of these... Like, it's like you got Powerball, Mega Millions, Super Lotto.
7: It's going back.
0: There's like all, I don't know, like, couldn't we like take a portion of that money and put it towards something? You know, to like,
6: I mean, they do
0: something.
6: They do pay taxes on it, obviously. But I mean, that's how big of degenerates we are. I mean, that money's derived from all the ticket sales.
7: And they're going to give it back.
6: Yeah.
7: They're going to buy cars, buy houses. They're going to need lawyers because that's going to happen. They might even help out the jail population. You just never know. Like, but they're going to give it all back.
0: Can't get right?
7: They get right. They generally win. The lottery.
0: Whoever does win, if you're listening to this and you give that money all back someday, you're an idiot. Like, you got problems. That's ridiculous, man. Enjoy the rest of your Monday, though. You know everything about your favorite players, their stats, their contract, even their injury history. Well, guess what? 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
2: 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August 10th, 1981. Pete Rose of the Philadelphia Phillies records his 3,631st hit of his career, breaking the National League hits record previously set by Stan Musial. The record-breaking hit came against the Cardinals' Mark Littell with a single to left field. Musial was on hand to congratulate Rose on breaking the record. And that's what happened. This day in sports history.
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17: From the Kello.com News Center, I'm Tom Rooney. The city of Mitchell appears to be the latest victim of a cyber attack. Mayor Jordan Hansen says the city's network was shut down over the weekend as a precaution as technicians worked to correct problems. He says emergency services and emails were not affected. A zebra mussel infestation at Gavin's Point Dam is taking a growing toll on equipment. Officials say they can weigh down the intake gates by about 25,000 pounds. Cleaning them off the gates takes a lot of time, money, and manpower. Then nighttime detours go into effect tomorrow for I-229 southbound travelers. Construction crews will begin placing girders for a new bridge over the southern stretch of I-229. Traffic will be directed northbound to 41st Street on I-29 and then be routed back to southbound on I-29. The detour will be enforced between 8 p.m. and 6 a.m. each day. From the Kello.com News Center, I'm Tom Rooney.
12: Partly sunny, warm and humid today. Couple of small spots on radar northwest of Sioux Falls. Otherwise, our high 86, east winds 5 to 15. We'll be scanning the skies tonight for scattered thunderstorms. If they develop, they could even become strong to severe tonight. So we'll keep an eye on that. Our overnight low temperature at 66. Tomorrow's high back to the mid-80s. From the Storm Center at Kettleland TV, I'm meteorologist Brian.
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1: Leonard also had an undisclosed partnership agreement with Daktronics. 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
3: How does this possibly avoid touching the richest owner in American sports, Steve Ballmer? The guy who was across every bit of this. 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
2: Hope you had a great weekend, everybody. Gang's here, ready to go in the home man cave. Fritzy's here, Dylan in the back row, up front with Marvin and Paul. 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They call him Herbie, Kirk Herbstreit from the Mothership. We'll stop by a little bit later on. Phone calls, 877-3DP-SHOW. Operator Tyler sitting by. He'll take your calls. Best and worst of the weekend. We'll give you ours a little bit later on as well. We say good morning if you're watching on Peacock. That's our streaming partner. 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Play of the day, stat of the day, poll question, all of that forthcoming. Fun weekend, Hall of Fame speeches, Drew Brees, Larry Fitzgerald, Luke Kuechly. You had Roger Craig and Adam Vinatieri. Adam Vinatieri, it looked like he was auditioning for something. He was bringing out all of his one-liners there, took a shot at Peyton Manning, took a shot at Pat McAfee, took a shot, well, at Bill Belichick.
4: Thank you for demanding excellence every single day. Your preparation, discipline, and attention to detail shaped far more than my football career. Unfortunately, Bill couldn't make it here today. There's a lot going on at UNC right now. He may be on a recruiting trip right now looking for the next Lawrence Taylor. I thought it was because training camp had already started. But in truth, it's because he's judging his girlfriend's cheerleading competition.
2: All right. Low-hanging fruit there. Speaking of low-hanging fruit, he did have a shot at Pat McAfee as well. And you could tell there was a big windup. You know, here it comes, here it comes. And then he thanked Peyton Manning for allowing them to use his forehead for the teleprompter to read off of. All right, poll question, Dylan, first hour on this Monday is going to be what?
5: Well, off of the Pro Football Hall of Fame, Dan, Paulie sent this one over. What's the toughest position to make the Pro Football Hall of Fame with? Kicker / punter, middle linebacker, running back, center, other perhaps?
2: Well, there's only a couple of kickers in the Hall of Fame. And there's one punter in the Hall of Fame, I believe, Ray Guy. So I would say those positions are very, very challenging. Yes, Marvin?
6: Specifically, kick returner. I think it's only Devin Hester who's specifically a kick returner that's in the Pro Football Hall of Fame.
2: Okay. Well, if you look at this, Vinatieri, a kicker getting in. Roger Craig, I mean, this is over 30 years since he retired. And then he finally gets in. Luke Kuechly is a middle linebacker with concussions and probably retired a year or two early. Larry Fitzgerald playing with Arizona and not playing with great quarterbacks, although he did have Kurt Warner and he had Carson Palmer. Drew Brees gets drafted by the Chargers and then ends up in Miami for a moment. And, you know, you start to think about Drew Brees. And I think we've underrated Drew Brees. He's got 80,000 yards. His stats are better than Peyton Manning's. Now, I know he was 9-9 in the playoffs, and Peyton had maybe a 500 record in the playoffs as well. He did have the other Super Bowl that, you know, in Denver. But when you look at Drew Brees' numbers, and the fact that he spent, I think, 5 years with the Chargers, and then shoulder issues, Nick Saban was going to be his coach, and then looked at Drew Brees and said, I don't know if he can play with the shoulder. And then they had Dante Culpepper. Saban ends up going to LSU, I believe, after that. I mean, Bama after that. That move changed so much in football. College football, a dynasty at Alabama. Drew Brees, Miami doesn't want him. He goes to New Orleans and brings that city a Super Bowl. But his numbers, better than Peyton Manning's. And I think that surprises people because we look at Peyton, we go, you know, he put up better numbers than anybody, or at least close to it. Drew Brees' numbers are crazy. But you start to look, who would have thought a guy who's 6'1", has a shoulder issue, not considered, you know, a strong arm to begin with, and he's going to be a Hall of Famer. Larry Fitzgerald's numbers are mind-boggling. Like, it's one of those where you go, golly, he had that many yards and that many catches and that many touchdowns. And he played for that organization. Luke Kuechly, a middle linebacker. They don't make the Hall of Fame anymore. Roger Craig. Roger Craig was the first running back to give you 1,000 yards rushing, 1,000 yards receiving. And at the time, like, that just didn't happen. And I don't know if now, given 30 years, to look at other running backs, I mean, Marshall Faulk and Christian McCaffrey. I think that's it. I mean, Roger Craig was before his time. And you can't tell the story of Nebraska football or the 49ers without Roger Craig. Roger Craig punished people. He had those knees up real high, upright running style. And, you know, then you get the news that he has the beginning stages of dementia. And I hope that he was really able to enjoy the weekend. He had his son there, and you know, he was so excited. But you wait that long, and the Hall of Fame is so difficult to get in. Canton is so difficult to get in. There's so many, you know, baseball, we kind of go, okay. Football, you don't do that. It's really rare. Basketball is easier. Baseball is probably second on that list. And then you have Pro Football Hall of Fame. It is really tough to get in. Now, Kuechly was great. All of these. I mean, Vinatieri. Is there a greater clutch kicker in the history of the sport? You're winning Super Bowls. You forget about, you know, the Tom Brady in the grasp, you know, with Charles Woodson, and he kicking a field goal in the snow, AFC title game. I mean, just littered with all of that. And then he goes to the Colts. You've got a couple of Super Bowls that you've won. I mean, really a great weekend, and it was fun. It was fun to be able to see these players. Todd, did I ever get my Drew Brees invitation?
7: I haven't received it. I was hoping I had them send it to you directly, but it makes me upset if you didn't see anything yet in the mail.
2: I'm probably going to get it like this week, but Drew Brees did say he sent me an invitation to go to the Pro Football Hall of Fame.
7: Seemed very genuine.
2: Yeah. Well, I don't know if he would lie to me. I don't know if he was like joking, but I don't know. Maybe just email me. Or, you know, you just say, hey, I'm going to text you. This is what it looks like. I don't need a hard copy to go, but it was very nice that he did invite me there. I think, but it was fun to see. And, you know, Canton surrounds this, and it's a great moment. Now get ready, because now we got preseason football, college football in the on-deck circle, and this is when it gets fun for the next 6 months. College football title odds, according to DraftKings, Ohio State and Notre Dame, the co-favorites right now, plus 600. Then it's Texas, Georgia, Oregon, Indiana, Miami, Florida, LSU, Texas Tech, and Texas A&M. You start to think about college football now, and who has experience? 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As a quarterback in all of these teams, if I look at Ohio State, Julian Sayin, 1 year of experience. C.J. 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Georgia's Gunnar Stockton, 1 year starting experience. Dante Moore at Oregon, 1 year. Josh Hoover, 3 years of experience. He's Indiana's new quarterback. Darian Mensah, 2 years of experience. He's at Miami. And Sam Levitt, 2 years of experience. He came over from Arizona State, I believe. And you start to look at these players who have this experience, and I'll go back to Bo Nix and Jaden Daniels. They had a ton of experience. Now, COVID had something to do with that as well. But when you got 5 years of experience, 6 years of experience, if you're Carson Beck, you're winning over 50 games. You're playing in two really competitive

0: Dylan?
1: Well, we got some from Todd, per usual.
0: Okay.
1: Should a Hall of Fame speech be used to take shots at people, playful or otherwise? Sure, why not? Or that's not the time nor the place for that.
0: I don't have any problem with it. I don't. Adam Vinatieri's a kicker. We never hear from him. I think we had him on a couple of times. Got a sense of humor. Whatever. I mean, Michael Jordan, he was roasting people. He was going after people. I'm okay with that. It's kind of fun. It's your day. You have the microphone, your moment. Do with whatever you want to. You know, it can be serious, can be emotional. It can be fun, be a combination. I don't have any problem with that. What else, Dylan?
1: Another one from Todd. When it comes to preseason predictions, I prefer my team is among the favorites to win a championship or under the radar, ready to sneak up on the competition.
0: Well, Todd, let me ask you, do you want the Broncos to be under the radar?
2: I like exactly where they are. Bo Nix wasn't rated in the top tiers. No one considers him one of the, you know, top 10, maybe even 15 quarterbacks. No one's given Denver any love. They think that maybe last year was a fluke. You hear little things on Instagram, but people that cover the team. But Denver's not among the top teams expected to get anywhere near the Super Bowl from what I've seen.
0: Okay. Like, it doesn't matter. It doesn't.
2: It does, but I do like that. I prefer them be under the radar than like be a Rams fan right now, where if you don't win the Super Bowl or at least get there, like it was a failed season, because that's what it's going to be for the Rams.
0: Yeah, but okay, so what if somebody says, hey, I think the Broncos are going to be the best team in the West? It doesn't mean anything right now. That's the point of everybody's going to have these predictions guaranteed to go wrong. Who had Seattle in the Super Bowl? I mean, go down the list of who had New England in the Super Bowl. It doesn't matter. It just, we're supposed to give a prediction. That's all. Now, if you value the person who's giving the prediction, or you trust them and they have a track record, great. But, you know, if it's Jimmy Lipper telling me that he thinks, you know, the Titans are going to be the surprise team in the AFC South, then okay. What other predictions have you made? Like, Peter Schrager's really good at making a Super Bowl prediction. He's got a track record, and he's not a hot take guy. When he gives me a Super Bowl prediction, I think he had Green Bay and Kansas City last year. Maybe not a great prediction, but, you know, prior to that, he's had some really good predictions there. So I don't get caught up in that at all. Now, if there's a trend, and that usually is what happens. Somebody makes a prediction, and then somebody else will go, man, okay, I'm going to change my opinion. Like, I loved the Rams last year. I just didn't know if Matthew Stafford could last. Well, he did and won the MVP. Now everybody loves the Rams this year because they're like, well, Matthew Stafford's the MVP. He's just a year older for me. And I go, I hope he can survive. By the way, remember when the big deal was they took Ty Simpson? When's the last time you heard anybody talking about Ty Simpson going to the Rams? I think he's going to get the first start in preseason. And I saw that and I go, I'll be damned. That's right. They took Ty Simpson first round and everybody went crazy. Yes, Dylan.
1: Yeah, when they drafted him, they're like, there goes the Rams Super Bowl chances this year. Got to fix the team right now. And everyone's like, I don't see how they don't win.
0: Yeah. That's how good they are that they could take their quarterback of the future with the MVP there. And you got Aaron Donald coming back. That's a lot of pressure, though. Because the NFL's tricky, you know, with the number of games you have. You know, baseball, the better team is going to be great during the regular season. Then you bring it down to 5 games or 7 games. That's when you bring everybody back in. With the NFL, it feels like everybody's back in because there's only 17 games. And I couldn't help but think of this forward press for 18 games. And here we are, Roger Craig, you got Chris Johnson, Luke Kuechly retires early. Like, this is right in front of us. We don't want to look at it. It's right there. And the NFL is not going to talk about it. Roger Goodell is not going to be talking about what a great weekend and, you know, we want to further our studies on CTE, ALS. Steve Gleason was there.

0: Steve Gleason of the Saints. It gets right there in front of us. And I couldn't help but think, Roger Craig, at least I hope that he has capabilities to grasp everything that happened this weekend. Because that would be a shame. But it looked like he was having a great day. I can't help but think of Chris Johnson on Good Morning America a couple of weeks ago. And these are running backs. Luke Kuechly, a middle linebacker. Now you got Aaron Donald thinking about coming back. He gets hit on every single play. He hits somebody on every single play. And maybe nothing happens. We had Marshall Faulk on last week. And he said, I'm just starting to do my research to make sure I'm okay the rest of my life. Once again, Roger Craig brought that up to let people know. Right in front of us. Take a break. Got phone calls coming up. Best and worst of the weekend. Kirk Herbstreit will join us, and that'll be coming up next hour. Take a break. 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
6: From the Kelloland Live Doppler Storm Center.
7: Partly sunny skies today, very warm and humid. Our high temperature at 86 degrees, easterly wind 5 to 15. There could be some scattered thunderstorms around tonight. If they pop up, they could become strong to severe. So we'll keep an eye on that. Low at 66. Tomorrow, we're back up in the mid-80s and our partly sunny sky in the afternoon. From the Storm Center at Kittleland TV, I'm Brian Carstens.
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10: Free agent in the offseason. If he goes 9-1 for the Rays down the, which you know he is, if he goes 9-1 down the stretch, guess what? Someone's going to give him a lot of money and the Rays are going to lose him. The Rays went into this deadline going, okay, we want Peralta for the next 2 months and whatever it is after that. We're leading the AL East. We know we're not going to keep him. Just like all these other teams know, whether it's an Adley Rutschman or whoever else it is. Yeah, these guys are going to hit free agency. This is how you rent people at the deadline. But I feel like everybody just wanted to be mad at the Dodgers that the Dodgers wound up.
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11: Fun little Hall of Fame game. The star of the show was Haynes King. Carson Beck performed well. A lot of people are big fan of...
12: He was the star of the game.
11: Yeah.
12: Okay.
13: He's something.
12: That's for his strikingly good looks and all that, I guess.
14: Oh. Hey, man. Coach LaForce said he's been... That's what he's been looking like in practice. He said what you saw in the games, what he's been seeing. So, you know... They gave Jacoby Brissett the deal. Doesn't mean Carson Beck can't eventually become the guy or start and be the guy.
12: Can I just say this? Jacoby Brissett was sitting over there on that bench, and I would not be comfortable pulling the I'm a vet starting quarterback card. I wouldn't use it.
8: Two pros, LeVar Arrington, Brady Quinn, and a cup of Joe, Jonas Knox. 6 a.m. Eastern, 3 a.m. Pacific on Fox Sports Radio. 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
0: .877-3DP-SHOW. Best and worst of the weekend. What you saw that you liked, you didn't like. Commanders suffered a big loss over the weekend. Offensive tackle Laremy Tunsil. He's got a torn bicep. I'm guessing he's done for the rest of the year. Torn tricep, not bicep. Teddy Bridgewater retired again from the Lions. I like Teddy Bridgewater. Although I got to admit, I didn't know he was on the Lions. But I always liked Teddy Bridgewater. I liked him in college. Thought he was tough. He's one of the, like Jacoby Brissett and Teddy Bridgewater, if they put on uniforms in it of the other one, I wouldn't know the difference. I'd be like, which one's Teddy? What's one? Yes, Mark.
21: I was compared Bridgewater to another guy like that, Tyrod Taylor.
0: Okay. Yes, Dylan.
22: Teddy Bridgewater and Jacoby Brissett have both made around like $70 million for their career. Wow. That is not too shabby at all.
0: That's good. It pays being a Band-Aid. You know? We got him like Jacoby Brissett. You got him until, well, maybe not the end of the year because Carson Beck may get a little more playing time. Yeah, Paul.
23: I always felt bad for Teddy. It was 2015 in Minnesota, his second year. He was the starter. 11-5, 14 touchdowns. Not great stats, but he was the starter before that terrible injury. he may have had a little bit more of a starter run than a bridge quarterback, no pun, run.
0: Yeah. All right. Settle on the poll question, Dylan, first hour.
22: Yeah, we have a couple up there. You want some early results?
0: No, just let me know the ones that we're going with first hour.
22: Okay, we're going with toughest position to make the Pro Football Hall of Fame.
0: Okay.
22: And should a Hall of Fame speech be used to take shots at people, playful or otherwise?
0: All right. I'll give you the poll results coming up here in a little bit. What, Paul?
23: If you want to see something, go back and watch the entirety of Jordan's Hall of Fame speech. It really is a roast. He's reminding everybody in the room, I'm Michael Jordan, just in case you forgot.
0: Well, that's the problem. You don't have to remind anybody of who you are. But Mike did. Well, he didn't need to do his documentary, The Last Dance, but he wanted to remind everybody, just in case you forgot. Yes, Todd?
2: How could someone, such a legend, be like the greatest in a sport, like feel some type of insecurity or whatever you want to call it, where he needed to do that?
0: I don't think it's insecurity. I think it's called competition.
2: But the record speaks for itself. He needs to personally remind on the day that he's being honored.
0: Well, you can't go up there and not give a speech and just say, my record speaks for itself.
2: You thank your family and friends.
0: I have nothing
2: friends.
0: To say. Good night, everybody.
2: You share experiences and thank your family and friends and who brought you from as a little kid and got you interested in basketball and how you became great. I don't know. I'm disappointed that went down like that day.
0: Oh, now you're telling
2: us. Yeah, I've been disappointed.
0: Okay.
2: Since we're talking about it as a topic.
0: It's a long time ago.
2: It was, but it wasn't necessary, and it's still not necessary.
0: I didn't know Michael Jordan's retirement speech would be on the menu 30 minutes in. Yes, Marvin?
21: I do love the fact that the only person he showed real love to was David Thompson, who presented him into the Hall of Fame. And he's like, man, I was a fan when I was a kid. I loved NC State. I hated Carolina. Now for the rest of y'all. It just went off.
0: Yes, Dylan.
22: All you need to know about Jordan is that he constantly loses money playing golf because he refuses to admit that his handicap is worse than it actually is.
0: I'd rather lose money as a 4 than make money as a 6 handicap. What time?
2: But what does that really accomplish?
0: Like, God.
2: No, I'm not going to get into a whole thing, but like, okay, you really showed us and you made us feel uncomfortable for a moment. You called me out. Remember when I said Michael Jordan wasn't much of anything all those years ago and you showed me that I was wrong? So like, what do you get out of that? Guy's got billions of dollars and shoes and he's greatest of all time. I just don't understand why that platform of being honored as one of the all-time greats has to be that. That's all. Back to you in the studio.
0: All right. Thank you, Todd. Chris in Syracuse leads us off. Good morning, Chris.
13: Hey, good morning. Thank you, Dan. Hey, a couple best and a worst in a comment. Best Kirk Cousins being a little out of character, going at it a little bit with Max Crosby at training camp. Yeah, Kirk Cousins showing Fernando Mendoza not only how to be a pro quarterback, but also a tough, gritty pro quarterback. Ken Stabler and Al Davis would be proud. And a best Larry Fitzgerald, a stat I heard this weekend, Dan. Now Hall of Famer Larry Fitzgerald, in 17 seasons at wide receiver, had more career tackles at 41, then dropped passes at 29 in like 272 games, only 29 drops. Amazing. And a worse, Don Nelson passing away. A lot of people only think of him as a great coach, second all time to pops and wins, but he was also a very good player, 5-time champion on some great Celtic teams. And I used to love how he'd shoot that one-handed foul shot. And lastly, the feel you get out of the Cleveland Browns training camp is that Shedeur Sanders may be closer to becoming third string quarterback than he is to becoming first string. I think he's really going to have to ball out this preseason to have a shot at a starter.
0: Yeah, I think this is last call for Deshaun Watson. And I try not to give that too much attention, the whole Shedeur Sanders thing, because if that wasn't Deion's son, the mothership wouldn't be falling all over itself and all the other networks that, you know, cover this. But Deshaun Watson, to me, is interesting because this is it. If he wins the job, maybe there's a chance to salvage a career. Maybe. But you're going to turn 31 years of age. You haven't really played. When you played in Houston, you played at a pretty high level. But if he gets the start, and I would probably put him in and just say, go ahead, you start, and then see what you get. And then you want to bring in Shedeur Sanders if it gets to that point. But this is a team that probably gets more attention for If I look at per wins and attention, boy, they're up there. Like, the better you are in the NFL, it feels like the less attention you get, you know, prior to the start of the season. Nobody's talking about Seattle, right? They're not. New England, you talk about New England off the field, but those are the two Super Bowl teams. Nobody's talking. Denver won, what, 14 games last year? Like, nobody cares, right? It feels like. Nobody wants to talk about the Broncos. But you put in Shedeur Sanders, and people are going to talk about that. Aaron Rodgers in Pittsburgh. I mean, keep in mind with Pittsburgh, Joe Burrow got hurt. Lamar Jackson got hurt. The Browns aren't any good. And they only won 10 games. And now Joe Burrow is healthy, Lamar Jackson is healthy, and the Browns should be a little bit better. Aaron Rodgers is back for his final year. I don't know what people are expecting. Like, if you said they can replicate and get 10 wins, I'd say that's a pretty good year. Because the Bengals are going to be better, and so are the Ravens. But you got 10 wins, and I say only 10 wins because the division was all banged up. And people forget that. They're like, well, Rodgers and Mike McCarthy. Okay. Like, did the Steelers hire Mike McCarthy in part to get Aaron Rodgers to play one more year? And Mike's great with quarterbacks. And I would have thought that they would have moved on. Here is Aaron Rodgers on NFL Network on Sirius XM talking about Mike McCarthy.
1: I got to ask you, I don't know how you can walk away from the game. You love this.
3: I do love it, yeah. I'm also 42. I played 22 years. I played three in college. I've never had a fall to myself. I want to start a family with my wife.
1: Right.
3: You know? I think you just have to know when it's time.
1: Yeah.
3: And, you know, there's been times in the last three off seasons where I felt like maybe it is time.
1: Mm-hmm.
3: But doors open, and I just tried to listen to the signs. I might have been listening to the wrong signs by going to New York, but it was a good learning experience, you know, and I learned a lot during that process, and I am thankful for that time there, and I'm thankful for last year with Coach Tomlin, because he helped me get that love back, that deep love back for the game.
1: Yeah.
3: That, you know, tearing my Achilles and going through a year of rehab and just never feeling like myself, it just kind of beats you up a little bit, and I didn't want that to be my ending in the game that I love so much, and Mike and being around the guys got me that love back, and I was content in walking away, and then they hired Mike McCarthy, and I was like, okay, maybe we need a full circle here.
1: Yeah.
3: Me and Mike need a full circle here.
0: Yeah. Want to start a family, coming back, Mike McCarthy. Okay, that's fine. I like how Mike Tomlin got Aaron Rodgers to fall back in love with the game, while Mike Tomlin fell out of love for the game and coaching and decided to do broadcasting. Yeah, Paulie.
23: Going back to Rodgers' second year with the Jets, they were 5-12. They were not threatening. But his stats, he had 4,000 yards, 28 touchdowns, and 11 picks. For the Jets, that's like all time. They would kill for that.
0: Steelers would take those numbers from Rodgers this year. Chris, did we answer everything we wanted to answer?
13: Yeah, I was just—I always hate to hang up till you guys cut me off because I don't want you guys to hear that click. So beautiful.
0: Oh.
13: Thank you for the time, Dan.
0: Thank you, Chris. That's a professional caller right there. David in Ohio. Hi, David.
15: Hey, what's going on, Dan? Got a best of the weekend and a comment about your daughter's wedding coming up.
0: All right.
15: Adam Vinatieri gave his Hall of Fame best of the weekend. Adam Vinatieri gave his Hall of Fame commencement speech this weekend and had a little fun at Bill Belichick's expense. Bill wanted to be here tonight, but unfortunately he couldn't make it. He's judging his girlfriend's cheerleading competition. And also for your daughter's wedding, you're going to do a great job this weekend, and we all can't wait to hear about it. So
0: thank you, David. We played the Adam Vinatieri sound about 20 minutes ago. Maybe David didn't hear it. He was on hold. Yeah, so I'm working Monday, Tuesday, Wednesday, flying out Wednesday, and then Thursday, Friday, Saturday, wedding festivities. Saturday, went in to get the wedding haircut. Yeah. So I'm ready. Got tuxedo, had to lay everything out. Although, started doing inventory. don't have a bow tie. Could have gotten out there without a bow tie. So I'm going to have to get one before I head out there. But yeah, we're good to go. Got it all packed up. Taking the garment bag with me on the plane so nothing happens where maybe it gets lost. Any luggage, all of that. All these precautionary moves here. Ready to go. Yes, Todd.
2: That's very wise.
0: Thank you. Buddha in San Francisco. Hi, Buddha. What do you have?
4: What up, DP? Happy Monday, boys. Follow the signs, Fritzy. Dan, real quick stat for you and the boys before my best and worst of the weekend. 28 players have graced the Madden football game cover since it began showcasing players. How many of those players are now Hall of Famers? I know Fritzy's guess.
0: 11.
4: Eight.
0: Okay.
4: Best of the weekend, Dan. The Hall of Fame speeches, DB, you touched on it to begin the show. Everyone's attitude is full of gratitude on that stage, man. It's honestly inspiring to watch grown men just full of emotion like that. It's really cool. And, Dan, the 2027 Hall of Fame class could be the most all-bro class in history. You got to look at that roster. And worst of the weekend, Dan. I know it's only August, but my Dodgers are losing again, and they lost another game yesterday. And the series, for the first time to the D-backs since 2018. Not
0: good. They're still going to make the postseason, but there should be a little bit of concern there. If you're looking at the numbers with the Dodgers, in the series against Arizona, Ohtani 1 for 11, Freddie Freeman 1 for 12, Tommy Edman 2 for 12, Mookie Betts 1 for 10. Hernandez 1 for 11. Max Muncy 0 for 7. They've scored 85 runs since the All-Star break, and they rank 23rd in runs scored. I know they have the talent to be able to win the World Series, and they're on pace for 96 wins. I think they won 93 or 94 last year, winning the World Series. I know it's not time for panic, but there is, I would say there has to be at least concern to a certain degree. Paulie, you disagree.
23: Every baseball team has a dip. This is the perfect time for the Dodgers dip. You know, last year they had the same thing happen to them. They had a little cold streak, but it's not in late September. It's August. This is the perfect dip time.
0: 6 weeks to play until October, so plenty of time. I just want to make sure, you know, Blake Snell and Tarek Skubal are ready to go and help them bounce back. And is Ohtani going to be able to pitch? And the hitting is the concern, I think, because they loaded up on pitching. But that hitting, yes, Paulie.
23: The last four times the Dodgers won 100-plus games in the regular season, they did not win the World Series. The past 2 years, 93 wins, 98 wins, they won the World Series.
0: So you're
23: like a wave.
0: So they're trying.
23: Yes.
0: They're trying not to win 100 games.
23: Saving wins.
0: Okay. All right.
23: It's all going to plan.
0: Okay. Stat of the day brought to you by Panini America, the official trading cards of the Dan Patrick Show. Dodger apologist Gus in L.A. joins us. Hi, Gus. Best and worst of the weekend.
5: Good morning, Mr. Patrick. Hope you and the boys had a great weekend. You know what? I think Buddha took my, you know, like saw what I was going to say because, you know, my worst of the weekend, I'm laid up here with this damn arm injury. And I'm like, you know what? Some Dodger baseball is going to make me feel good playing against a team that we've owned for the better, you know, time of a decade now. And oh my God, it was the worst to sit here and, you know, you really can't watch much. Not much was going to entertain me except for, you know, my Dodgers. Horrible. Hopefully tonight, Tarek Skubal makes his Dodger Stadium debut, and they can turn the corner now. Best of the weekend, I'm riding Buddha's coattails on this one. You know, we see these guys, you know, and it's like they're like modern-day gladiators. They ignore the pain. They ignore the injuries. They ignore everything for years on end. And finally, at the end of the, you know, the road, we get to see them, you know, be humanized in the way with their emotions, with the way that they are. They thank everybody from their elementary school coaches, their peewee coaches, to junior high. And it is such an awesome sight to see that these guys, that we forget that they feel pain and everything, show their emotions and just thank everybody across the board. It's always a great thing to see in all sports and every day, but much more, a little bit more in the NFL. You boys have a great week.
0: All right, Gus. Good luck on the mend. Keep this in mind with the Dodgers that they get to face Kansas City, Milwaukee, Colorado, and Pittsburgh. So a chance to get a little bit better. Although Mizorowski got to 200 strikeouts. That's the second fastest, I believe, in baseball history. Yikes. Whoa. Whoa. All right, we'll take a break. More phone calls coming up. Kirk Herbstreit will join us next hour. 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
16: Partly sunny, warm, and humid today. A couple of small spots on radar northwest of Sioux Falls. Otherwise, our high 86, east winds 5 to 15. We'll be scanning the skies tonight for scattered thunderstorms. If they develop, they could even become strong to severe tonight. So we'll keep an eye on that. Our overnight low temperature at 66. Tomorrow's high back to the mid-80s. From the Storm Center at Kelloland TV, I'm meteorologist Brian Karstens.
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27: Spoke yesterday at training camp, and he talked about the negotiations with Baker and then also the potential of the franchise tag next year.
28: We love Baker. Our feelings for Baker haven't changed.
29: You know, the franchise tag is a tool. It's an option. It's not, you know, necessarily something you want to plan on doing, but...
27: So, franchise quarterback, he thinks he is, and potentially they're going to get the franchise tag. I don't see him going anywhere.
30: Why would you make a commitment like that, knowing that the potential of having a new staff is looming? I think that that's what makes it such a tough spot to be in, is that how do you make a decision on your quarterback if you don't know what you're going to do with your coach?
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3: Ground ball back to Dreyer. He throws the second one on to first. Double play! And the Dodgers win! Oh, a game-ending double play started by Jack Dreyer. And the Dodgers win it in extra innings 2-1 and end the seven-game losing skid.
4: 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The Dodgers have lost three consecutive series for the first time since early September of 2025. 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Since 1900, there have been eight seasons when strikeouts exceeded hits. That's the last eight seasons that's happened in Major League Baseball. 2026 is on pace to make it nine consecutive years of more strikeouts than hits.

0: Brought to you by Panini America. Yes, Paul.
1: Going back to that Dodgers stat, in the entire history of the LA Dodgers and Brooklyn Dodgers, the team has won 100 or more games in a season 11 times. In none of those seasons did they win the title.
0: So they purposely don't want to win 100 games this year.
1: A nice 97-win season is exactly what they need.
0: Okay. All right. I didn't see that one coming.
1: Yep.
0: But the numbers don't lie. Bob, or is it Rob in Boise? Rob in Boise.
2: Yeah, it's Rob. Good morning, gentlemen.
0: Good morning.
2: First time, long time. 5'10", 200. So I am a two-time veteran of giving the speech at child's wedding.
0: Mm-hmm.
2: So I just had a couple tips for you, Dan. One, you want to have a bottle of your favorite whiskey, and beforehand have one or two drinks, but not three or four.
0: Mm.
2: Is the reception outdoors?
0: Indoors.
2: Indoors. Oh, well, then that kind of ruins the second one. The second one was sunglasses, so they can't see your eyes watering up too much.
0: No, I can't hide. But thank you, Rob. And I don't know about the whiskey either. See, you don't want to be seen drinking before you do the speech. And sunglasses, not a good look. Yes, Dylan.
3: I had been recommending sunglasses under the impression that it was outside, which if it was outdoors, it seems like it'd be perfectly normal to wear. Like, what if the sun was in your eyes and you needed them?
0: But I have glasses.
3: You get the dumb bifocal ones where, like, the bottom's glasses and the top part's sunglasses.
0: No, I'm not going to do that in time for the wet. No, no.
3: All right.
0: There's no props here. No, I'm just going to go in and stand and have a microphone, and that's it. Yes, Paul.
1: I hesitate to bring this up, but since you said the word props, is Dylan, our betting guy, designing prop bets? And are you allowing him to? Bigger question.
0: Okay. Over, under, before I cry, I am going to set this at 3.5 minutes.
3: Ooh, how long is this speech?
0: Well, I mean, once I get on a roll,
3: there's no stopping you.
0: I'm thinking it's probably going to be about 6 minutes, maybe seven. You know, I'm going to take the temperature of the audience here. You know, I don't want to go Adam Vinatieri on anybody here, but I can cut out a story if I need to. Yes, Dylan.
3: So you're going to set the line, take the under, and then fix this whole thing, aren't you?
1: Kelsey?
0: I'm not allowed to bet on this. I would just say 3.5 would be the over-under. And I'm going to guess most of you guys are taking the under. And that's okay.
3: What about full speech length? Now that you're talking about doing some 7-minute Gettysburg Address.
0: Okay,
3: style.
0: Well, 7 minutes is halfway through. 3.5.
3: All right.
0: You taking the under?
3: I am. I'm going to take the under on 7 minutes, though, if that's the line we're setting for the whole speech length.
0: Yeah, but if I start crying and then I'm adding seconds to it, maybe a minute, there has to be a cushion there of crying time.
3: I think the speech is going to be 6 minutes. I'll budget in a minute for crying and stuff.
0: Well, but my son will be up there to help if I cry, then he picks up the speech.
3: Oh, that's an interesting wrinkle. Does that still count then for the total speech length if you don't finish it?
0: Yes.
3: All right.
0: Yes, Todd.
4: 210 seconds. Not to be too dramatic. You think you're going to go 210 seconds without getting emotional? That's not going to happen.
0: Who's in the confessional? Marvin is. Kirk Herbstreit will join us in about 20 minutes from now. 1 hour in the books. More phone calls. Best and worst of the weekend. What you saw that you liked, you didn't like. Hour two right after this. One more item as we close out hour one. Social media is a scammer's paradise. Reported losses from social media scams reached over $2 billion last year, 8 times the 2020 amount. Shopping scams were the most common, fooling victims with fake ads. 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
6: The S&P 500 closed at a record on Friday, topping 7,757, and now J.P. Morgan is predicting the S&P will rise to 8,000 this year. It sees prospects of solid corporate earnings and expectations for artificial intelligence spending. Reuters says there are now at least seven brokerages expecting the S&P to reach 8,000 by the end of the year. Apple is said to be testing memory chips from China. CXMT. It's considering using the chips in some devices sold in China to ease the shortage. Apple will need the White House's approval to do business with CXMT. And there's a merger this morning in the medical technology field. Teledyne is buying X-ray imaging company Varex. It's paying $1.1 billion. That's your Fox Business Report. I'm Jenny Cosola. 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
12: From the Kello.com News Center, I'm Tom Rooney. A suspect has been arrested in an early Saturday morning shooting incident in downtown Sioux Falls. The victim suffered non-life-threatening injuries in the 1 a.m. shooting at 11th and 1st Avenue. The incident also involved a police pursuit as they were investigating. Two suspects were arrested for firing a gun near Skyline Drive in Rapid City. The shooting was captured on security cameras. Police recovered the handgun while executing a search warrant at a residence. No one was injured. And nighttime detours go into effect tomorrow for I-229 southbound travelers. Construction crews will begin placing girders for a new bridge over the southern stretch of I-229. Traffic will be directed northbound to 41st Street on I-29 and then be routed back to southbound I-29. The detour will be enforced between 8 p.m. and 6 a.m. each day. From the Kello.com News Center, I'm Tom Rooney.
13: Partly sunny skies today, very warm and humid. Our high temperature at 86 degrees, easterly wind 5 to 15. There could be some scattered thunderstorms around tonight. If they pop up, they could become strong to severe, so we'll keep an eye on that. Low at 66. Tomorrow, we're back up in the mid-80s and our partly sunny sky in the afternoon. From the Storm Center at Kettleland TV, I'm Brian Karsten.
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1: Leonard also had an undisclosed partnership agreement with Daktronics. 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
3: How does this possibly avoid touching the richest owner in American sports, Steve Ballmer? 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
2: 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This week, Sunday Night Baseball, it'll be the Mariners going to Houston. 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
4: It is Hugh-Town.
2: Only on NBC and Peacock. Todd's still upset that, for some reason, Michael Jordan took aim at everybody, took jabs at everybody on his Hall of Fame speech. How long ago was that Hall of Fame speech, Marvin?
5: 2009.
2: Okay. But it's bothered you, and it just surfaced this morning.
4: It bubbled up as we started talking about these Hall of Fame speeches. I'm like, you know what? I'm going to say what I need to say.
2: Anybody have a problem with Adam Vinatieri's speech over the weekend? He had a couple of things to say. Made fun of Peyton Manning, made fun of Bill Belichick. Pat McAfee also caught a stray as well. Yes, John.
4: I'm going to stay on point with this and say I don't think it was necessary. And I just found out that he's supposed to be joining us in exactly 1 hour from now on the Dan Patrick Show and most of these NBC stations.
2: Are you going to say something to him?
4: You'll probably put me on the spot and I'll end up saying that, you know what, I didn't think that was the right time and place for that. And just thank everybody and go about your business and go kick the ball somewhere.
2: Thank you, Todd. Yes, Paul.
6: My guess is most kickers and punters don't talk much after the game. I'm not saying they're not allowed to, but people don't rush over to talk to them in an average game where they're not hitting the game winner. So this is like open season for him.
2: Well, maybe he looks at McAfee. McAfee was a punter, and he's probably thinking, that guy's making $60 million a year. Maybe I get some one-liners here. All right, 877-3DP-SHOW, email address, dp@danpatrick.com, Twitter handle at DP Show. Kirk Herbstreit and his dog, Peter, are going to join us coming up in about 20 minutes. Todd, can we just have Peter join us and not Herbie?
4: I actually asked for that, but they said he really needs to go. I think there's like a Hertz plug that only the Kirk can do and the dog won't be able to get that in.
2: I think the dog can do it. Peter is talented as he... That is a gorgeous dog. He's joined us twice, and that's where you go, boy, that is a beautiful dog. And well-behaved. Like my dog, there's no way Winnie could do what Peter does. Like Peter walks in and he's waiting for you to get a chair for him. When we were in San Francisco, he just came in and he was like, Winnie, I have a hard time. You know, I had Winnie on a plane. This was last year. And a friend of mine has a timeshare on a plane. I said, well, you know, can I bring my dog? Because I was going to go up to Maine. He goes, yeah, sure, there's room. Well, Winnie was crazy, up and down the aisle. And at one point went up to the cockpit and sat in one of the co-pilot's laps as we're getting ready to land. That's probably a violation of something, but I felt so bad because this guy was giving me a ride on a private plane. And I he goes, is your dog, you know? I said, yeah, she'll stay right by me. And she was going up and down the aisle, panting, breathing heavy, like, oh, my God. Looking out the window, it was a mess. And all of a sudden, she just went up to look, and then all of a sudden, I see her in the lap of one of the co-pilots as we're ready to land. And they were really nice. The co-pilot who had my dog in her lap said, oh, she's such a sweet thing. The other pilot, he didn't say anything to me. He didn't say, nice dog, leave her at home next time. And then you got Peter, who is a gentleman. He walks in and he, you know, beautifully groomed. Yes, Dylan.
5: Yep. Kirk, Herbstreit, and Peter are the dictionary definition of like when an owner looks like their dog.
2: Yeah. Or the dog looks like the owner. Yeah. Yes, Paulie.
6: Going back to your dog and the pilot, imagine you're like at the control tower and you're, you know, Delta 557, you're what? Excuse me?
2: Yes. So she's not allowed to do that.
6: Not allowed.
2: No. She's been told no more private airplanes for you. And no more commercial planes either. Because then you got to drug them up. And, you know, I just didn't want to do that. Yes, Dylan.
5: Yeah, I mean, I see why the main pilot was mad, because if something goes wrong on his side of the controls, he looks over and he's like, I guess this dog is flying the plane now.
2: Yeah, it was so bad, embarrassing. I go, oh, my God. And my friend goes, your effing dog is in the cockpit. I go, I know. Should I go up there? And then next thing I know, she jumps in the co-pilot's lap. Now, I was waiting for them to put, you know, the earphones, you know, so she could be wearing those as we land. Yes, Paul?
6: To be fair, there was no signs, dogs not allowed in cockpit. You checked. It was frowned upon. They should let you know.
2: Okay. Poll question from hour one, and then what are we going with in hour two?
5: Well, Dan, the toughest position to make the Pro Football Hall of Fame, kicker slash punter, middle linebacker, running back, or other. 73% say kicker slash punter.
2: Yeah.
5: And should a Hall of Fame speech be used to take shots at people, playful or otherwise, Todd? 60% say sure, why not? Who cares?
2: It's your speech. I don't have any problem with what you do with your speech. I'm okay with that. What, Todd?
4: I will say that I'll put this little addendum to it. That if you've got something that you think is, you know, very funny, not offensive, and, you know, a cute little poke, you know, someone, you know, it's all obviously everyone's personal choices to what you get out of that. Not everyone will experience it in the crowd
5: beep,
4: the same way.
5: Beep, beep.
4: But,
2: no, I know what you're doing now.
4: Because he's coming on.
2: Yes. I know. Paulie was making the backup sound on the truck.
4: I know what
2: here.
4: He's doing.
2: Yeah,
4: but I don't think it's a place to say anything even remotely offensive that could hurt someone's feelings. I feel that strongly about that. You want to make a joke, you know? Okay.
2: Thank you, Todd. I like that.
4: Make sure the joke isn't offensive.
2: Yeah. Okay. I love that, because now we have Adam Vinatieri coming on. You're looking at it differently.
4: I got nervous as soon as I saw the email from the PR and the Hall of Fame. Adam Vinatieri's going, no, what did I just say on the air?
2: Yes, Dylan.
5: You did ask the room what everyone thought of his speech, and then Todd said he was coming on in an hour, and I think everyone's hand just kind of drifted down.
2: It's his speech. You do whatever you want to do. I have no problem with that. Terry in Seattle. Hi, Terry. Welcome back.
7: Hey, good morning, Dan and fellas. Happy Monday. Best and worst of the weekend, I just wanted to tag on to what the comments that Buddha and Gus had about the Hall of Fame. My best was finally seeing Roger Craig go into the Hall of Fame. That guy's power, speed, and versatility opened up that whole offense, probably made it the most deadly of the 1980s. And the worst was hearing him say that he had onset dementia.
2: Yeah.
7: I think everybody in the football world, regardless of who you root for, hated to hear that. But it was just really special to see him in the limelight.
2: Because we are not in touch with these athletes. You know, the general public isn't. I mean, it's really been 30 years since he played, and he's not in the media. we don't know what happens to these players when they retire, because the next guy up and then the next guy up after that. When you go to the Hall of Fame, and I know I've said this about seeing Earl Campbell, it broke my heart, because that, I mean, that guy took on everybody, and he didn't dance around anybody. So whenever we see that kind of runner, it registers differently for me, because you took on, like Larry Zonka. Larry Zonka was one of the toughest players ever. I don't know what condition, you know, he's been in or how, you know, any of that, because we don't see these players unless you go to a Hall of Fame. You know, you'll see baseball players, and baseball players for the most part are in pretty good shape. You know, they're playing golf. Although it was sad to hear that Tommy John was not able to go to, I think, an old-timers game at Yankee Stadium. And he taped a message. I think he's in hospice. And I was hoping that Tommy would get into the Hall of Fame, because I know we talk about compilers. You still have to play long enough to compile that. Like, over 280 wins. I think his ERA is 3.24, somewhere around there. What he did at, I mean, he changed pitching. His success with Tommy John, if you don't have that success, I wonder,

0: Baseball, you know, maybe they put him in, but it's probably going to be posthumously. Yeah, Paul.
1: Like you said, he shouldn't get in because of the surgery and because it's named after him. His accomplishments after the surgery. He had 3 20-win seasons after the surgery. It's like Adrian Peterson getting credit for all those great years after his surgery. You know, he didn't end his career with the surgery. He flourished.
0: Trip in Vegas. Hi, Trip. What do you have for me today?
2: Hey, good morning, DJ. Always good to speak with y'all. I got two bests from the weekend, and then I got a question for that I need Fritz's opinion on. So my first best would be Michael Brennan winning after some faltering in the last couple of tournaments and then winning. Good for him. And my second best would be Enos Kanter, Freedom, and Royce White declaring for the WNBA draft. I can't wait to see how they handle that. And then I had a question of Fritzy. I need his opinion on this. Did he find it odd that the Wyndham Classic did not have Wyndham Clark in it? And secondly, with Tony Romo being gone from CBS, is he now Tony Nomo?
0: Oh, Trip got one-liners there and roasting there.
3: How could Wyndham Clark not play in a Wyndham-related event? He has to.
0: Paul in Iowa. Hi, Paul. What do you have for me today?
4: Hey, Dan. Well, I got a best and worst. My worst, the wife and I watched Quarterback over the week. What a dud. Four guys that didn't make the playoffs. And it felt like they put together the final scene really hastily of a four-month-later recap, just kind of putting that together because they had nobody in the playoffs. So I hope they follow the Vikings this year or somebody that at least gets to the postseason.
0: Well, you could have follow the Vikings and follow the Browns, and you might have some interesting – I mean, those are real quarterback competitions here. Garth in Illinois. Hi, Garth.
5: Good morning, Dan and Danette. Your daughter is about to get married. Mine is 3 years old, so you have the perspective I have yet to acquire. What's maybe one thing you tell a father with a three-year-old that I absolutely should not take for granted in this time?
0: I think the best thing that I did, and once again, I had to make up for lost time because I was working second shift at ESPN. I always listened to them. I didn't lecture, I listened. And even to this day, I don't lecture, I listen. And there are times when you have tough conversations. There are times when they need to hear your advice. But if you listen to your daughters, it's amazing what they will tell you. And that confidence that you get, that comfortable feeling that they'll tell you things. And make time. Make time to talk to them. Or just listen. And find out what they're interested in. And I think that connection has really helped me with my daughters. But it took a while because I was working second shift at ESPN. And I wasn't around. I'd come home, they'd be in bed. I'd wake up, they'd be in school. And, you know, I did that for 15 years. And then you're trying to do a crash course over the weekend. But listen to them. Because they will talk to you and tell you things and share things with you. And that's the coolest part of it, is you share something together. We'll take a break. Kirk Herbstreit and his dog, Peter, set to join us. We're back after this. Dan Patrick Show. 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
7: From the Kelloland Live Doppler Storm Center.
8: Partly sunny, warm and humid today. A couple of small spots on radar northwest of Sioux Falls. Otherwise, our high 86, east winds 5 to 15. We'll be scanning the skies tonight for scattered thunderstorms. If they develop, they could even become strong to severe tonight. So we'll keep an eye on that. Our overnight low temperature at 66. Tomorrow's high back to the mid-80s. From the Storm Center at Kelloland TV, I'm meteorologist Brian Karstens.
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13: When you guys think of preseason football,
15: I don't either, but okay.
12: Yes.
13: There's only one player I think of in the entire history of the NFL when I think of preseason football.
15: Really?
14: Wait, can I guess?
12: There's one.
13: You could guess.
14: Is it LaDainian Tomlinson?
13: No.
12: Who is it?
13: The one player I think of when I think of preseason football, Victor Cruz, because Victor Cruz almost came out of nowhere. That Jets-Giants game.
12: Yep.
13: And then after that preseason game, it felt like Victor Cruz went from like a bubble guy coming out of UMass
12: to a star
13: in the NFL.
12: Yes.
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6: Adam Vinatieri, fresh from his Hall of Fame speech that Fritzy had a problem with, will join us coming up next hour. Get to your phone calls, best and worst of the weekend. We will give you our best and worst of the weekend coming up. He's Kirk Herbstreit, ESPN college football analyst. You can also find him Thursday night on Prime Video. And the biggest signing in the offseason, Kirk Herbstreit, his dog Peter. He got an NIL deal. And he's going to make weekly picks, game day picks, thanks to Hertz. And there he is. Hi, Petey. How are you? We did ask for Peter and just Peter, not you.
18: Hey, I get it. I mean, this is a big deal with everybody getting NIL deals. I'm not surprised it hurts.
6: Okay. Is Peter going to become a diva?
18: Man, I hope not. We shot a huge commercial with him. He had everybody all around him. I mean, it was quite a scene. It was an all day performance, and he's starting to get a little bit cocky, getting a little bit too big for his britches. Mm-hmm. That's what I'm concerned about.
6: Okay, but you have other Goldens there.
18: I do.
6: Is there any jealousy?
18: You'll see in some of the spots. There's a little friction there. I'm talking to him often about just trying to keep it level-headed, and I mean, look at that face though, right?
6: Oh my God. I wish my kids were as well behaved as Peter is. Pete's
18: every time we come and hang out, he just hops up. He loves hanging out with you guys.
6: He is great. Okay, if I gave you Ohio State and Notre Dame or the rest of the field to win the national championship, because those are the two favorites right now, according to DraftKings. Yeah. So who would you take?
18: Oh, my gosh. I just think it's there's so many good players returning. I think it's wide. I think Miami, I think Indy. I know both those teams had great years last year. By the way, Indiana's not going away. You know, people that think Indiana was a fun story, Mendoza was great. That was a quick 1 or 2 years. As long as Cignetti is in charge of that team, and get used to Indiana being a perennial. When I say perennial power, I'm talking top 10, top 5 every year. So they're not going anywhere. It's really going to come down to both of those teams, Miami and Indiana, the quarterback play with a couple new faces there. But I love Notre Dame. If I had to pick a team, in preseason, we always have to make pick. I probably would lean to Notre Dame. I think Ohio State's got an abundance of talent, obviously, with the way they've recruited Julian Sayin, Jeremiah Smith. Their offense is going to have so much firepower, but they lost a lot on defense. So you're replacing quite a bit on that side of the ball. But I don't know. I'd probably take the field. I think it's just going to be one of those crazy years. There's a lot of unpredictable things are going to happen.
6: Who is this year's Fernando Mendoza?
18: I think Matt Campbell is going to surprise people quickly, how quickly he gets things going at Penn State. Becht coming over with him. I mean, again, very much like what we saw with Indiana when Cignetti came over and he brought all those guys from JMU. Everybody's like JMU, and he had about, 11 or 12 of them out there contributing. It reminds me very, very similar. Now, Iowa State's not JMU, but it reminds me of bringing in I don't know how many it was total, but he brought a bunch of guys in that know the culture at Iowa State. It was very successful. He was in Ames. And I just think between what he's about, the DNA and how he runs a program, and what he's inheriting and what he's bringing over, don't be surprised if Penn State's hits the ground running. So I would say right now, I would have to say Penn State could be that team.
6: Okay, but who is that player, Fernando Becht. Mendoza?
18: Oh, I think he could be a Heisman guy.
6: Okay.
18: Yeah, I do.
6: Now, and I give you credit, but it's I remember it was kind of an offhanded, hey, Indiana's got this guy from Cal, Fernando Mendoza, and I'm like,
18: what?
6: Yeah, and that was 2 years ago, and I'm thinking, okay, they got a guy from Cal. A guy from Cal is going to be the savior for Indiana, and I'm thinking, but you were on it, you were on it early, and then I was like, I'm going to remember that, and I'll be damned.
18: Dan, isn't it interesting that, you know, when you talk to these coaches, obviously, they still go out and recruit. They still put effort into high school recruiting. But if you really talk to them, they're looking for not necessarily the high-profile guy from Ohio State to transfer. They are looking for guys that have maybe 2 or 3 years of experience. They're at the MAC, or they're at division, could be 1AA, FCS, could be Division II. I mean, look at Trinidad Chambliss. I mean, he was at Ferris State, and he played for, you know, a year or two, and last year, he became an incredible story in his own right at Ole Miss. And he, by the way, he gets an extra year of eligibility. So he's another name that if you were kind of going in with Lane Kiffin and all that story at LSU, by the way, that's week three when they go to Oxford. Trinidad Chambliss is a guy that if you're kind of looking for a name that was at a very small school and now could become the face of the entire sport, but it's different, right? I mean, it's guys that are at a Cal, at a JMU, at a Ferris State. And instead of looking at high school recruits who could explode on the scene, we're looking at guys that are sometimes at smaller schools that have a ton of experience that these college coaches are really trying to find a couple hidden gems that maybe gets them over the hump.
6: Yeah, I would be taking players, like especially in college basketball. I would be taking transfers. I want, you know, proof of purchase here. I want a sample size here because we've seen guys in high school and you're like, this guy can't miss. And then they miss. And then there's that guy that, you know, maybe didn't get the chance and you get a chance to get him after 1 or 2 more years. But you see what's happening with Congress here. How do you think this all plays out and how is this going to affect, you know, basketball and football? I think we lost audio there, Herbie.
18: There you go. Nobody knows anything. That's the one thing we can all agree on, especially when you get Congress involved and trying to predict how that's going to go is not very healthy to try to do. I want to see if that doesn't pass, what the answer is. Is this where we're going to get these conferences that break off and kind of create their own world, their own rules and regulation? Could we get anywhere close to collective bargaining agreement where the players become unionized and there's a negotiation when it comes to portal, when it comes to, you know, how much money can be made by these players? Something obviously is going to happen. Is it going to get passed with the government getting involved? I mean, you know how that goes. That's impossible to really feel. They already pushed it back to September. You'd like to think, hey, maybe everybody will come together and try to make some sense out of this. But at this point, you know, you kind of expect that things will not get worked out. Leadership in college athletics is very difficult to understand. People think, well, is it the NCAA? Clearly it's not. I think the conference commissioners have the most power, but they also are worried about their own constituents, which is their, you know, their own conferences. So it's tough to move anything, get anything accomplished. And if it doesn't get passed in September, I literally have no idea what plan B would be, but I would personally love to see a collective bargaining agreement between the players and some kind of entity with the power brokers in college athletics.
6: The SEC is, you know, for the last 3 years, watched the Big Ten cash in and win championships.
18: Yeah.
6: If we go, like, at what point is there panic in the SEC? This is three in a row.
18: Yep.
6: If you get to four,
18: Dan, I think we passed it personally.
6: Oh,
18: I don't think you can argue with the results, right? I mean, it's not just three in a row. What people are overlooking, for me anyway, is the head to head. I think the Big Ten is 6-2 against the SEC. in the last 2 years. And when it was the other way around, that's all you heard about. Well, the Big Ten can't play with the SEC. It wasn't just the national titles. It was turning on New Year's Day and watching, you know, that second tier bowl game and the SEC blowing out the Big Ten. And, you know, that's what we used to talk about. Geez, look at the difference. I personally, if you look for the why, I think in this new era that we're in, I think the Big Ten has proven to do a better job of keeping their players more invested in their team. Meaning, hey, if we're 7-3 or we're 8-4 and we're going to the Outback Bowl or the Citrus Bowl or whatever it is, I feel like SEC players are like, as soon as they're out of the playoff, I feel like they're like them and their agent, I'm out of here.
6: Yeah.
18: And I feel like the Big Ten is doing a much better job of keeping them invested to the finish line. Maybe the SEC will learn from this, and I don't know what they can do to tweak it, but I noticed that when South Carolina plays Illinois in a bowl game and you're watching, one team looks really inspired and one team doesn't. Iowa plays Vandy. I mean, these are good teams during the regular season. You turn it on and one team looks really fired up to be there. It's almost like the Big Ten is tired of hearing about the SEC collectively. And they're out to kick some ass. And the SEC's like, whatever, I'm going to the NFL, I'm transferring. They're just not invested in this new era. And not to mention the way the funds now are being spread out evenly throughout the entire country. So I think the fans of the SEC, maybe the players don't care, but the fans of the SEC are tired already of hearing about the Big Ten.
6: I thought when Urban Meyer went to Ohio State, I saw when Florida played Ohio State.
18: 06.
6: Yes. And that was a different speed on one sideline than the other. And yep. I thought Urban probably changed the Big Ten, or at least he brought the SEC to the Big Ten.
18: I think he said that. I think he publicly or privately, I remember when he first got to Ohio State, he kind of challenged the Big Ten and said that, you know, you've got to push the envelope a little bit when it comes to recruiting. You got to go out there and find speed. And the days of 3 yards and a cloud of dust are no longer good enough. And I also think, just sitting around watching over the course of the last couple of weeks, the SEC media days and the Big Ten media days, boy, you start to look top to bottom at the coaches in the Big Ten, not to take anything away from the SEC, but, you know, the Big Ten is doing this with Michigan State, which is usually a staple. They're kind of not really involved. Fitzy's now there, and he'll probably eventually get him back. Wisconsin, I mean, Barry Alvarez forever. Bielema, when he went there, forever. They were a 9-10 win team. They've been gone with Luke Fickell. Imagine if Fickell gets them going. Imagine if Michigan State, I mean, this is being done without some of the schools that typically get to 8 or 9 wins that now I think have a chance with the coaching, the depth of coaching that they have in the Big Ten is super impressive to me when you start at the top and work your way all the way down.
6: Talking to Kirk Herbstreit of the Mothership. So explain to me the Hertz Gold Squad and what your dog Peter is going to be doing this year.
18: You know, this Gold Squad, and you've probably seen some commercials on it. It's like this elite team of golden retrievers that kind of brings smiles to travelers all over the country, you know, in airports. You know, you just look at these goldens and their personalities. If I owned a business, I would probably put a golden right out in the lobby. You know, they just kind of get people to feel better. And Peter's honored to be able to join this squad and, hopefully get a chance to meet a lot of fans throughout the country, whether it's at games with the elite squad or, you know, possibly at airports, wherever it might be. But it's a heck of a group of, that he's honored to be a part of. And they'll be traveling around starting in a couple weeks throughout the entire country.
6: The question was actually for Peter, but you did okay.
18: I did. Hey, that's the thing. Hey, he's making picks this year. Now it's going to be unique and different and how Hertz are going to deliver these picks. But I'm kind of like, you know, can I make a pick? They're like, no, we don't. we don't need you. Can Peter make the picks? I'm like, all right, here he is, you know? So we'll see how he does. I'm going head to head against him this year. And hopefully wouldn't be surprised if he beat me with my picks. And that's easy.
6: Bring him back up so I can say goodbye.
18: Come here, babe. Come here. Hup. Come here. Dan wants to say bye. Come here.
6: Come here, Petey.
18: Come here. Hup. Come here, babe. Hup. Come here. Come here. Come here. Oh, boy. Oh, there he is.
6: How much does he weigh?
18: He's about 95 pounds.
6: All right.
18: About 70 in his head.
6: That's a big noggin. That's a wait, like a size 8.5 head there.
18: Oh, yeah. He's an 8.5 for sure.
6: good to talk to you, Herbie. Thank you.
18: You too, my man. You got it.
6: See you, Petey. That's Kirk Herbstreit joining us on behalf of Hertz and his dog, Peter. Once again, that dog, awesome. He came in when we were in San Francisco for the Super Bowl. He walked in as if he knew what he was supposed to do. He waited. He knew he had a chair. Fans taking pictures of him. Gorgeous dog. Gorgeous. Nate in L.A. Hi, Nate. What do you have for me today?
19: Hey, Dan. Real quick. Last week I called in and ended the call and said I love my wife. However, after this weekend, I just want to say I love my wife. No need to go into that. But I do have a couple of Mike Tirico questions. One, has he given you advice on the speech? And then two, after it's all said and done, do you think he's going to be the greatest to ever do it in terms of sports casting?
6: Oh, I think there's too many. But thank you, Nate. Glad you love your wife. You still do. I'd be hard-pressed to say somebody was better than Bob Costas. I mean, Bob did all the things that Mike is doing, but Bob did it before Mike. Hosted the Olympics, hosted horse racing, play-by-play for the NBA, play-by-play for Major League Baseball. He did a variety of things, but NBC is positioning Mike the way they did Bob Costas. But I'd be hard-pressed to say somebody is better than Bob. Let's see. Dennis in California. Hi, Dennis. What do you have for me today?
20: 6'4", 177. Same weight I did 41 years ago on my wedding day. I wanted to make a comment about Marvin and that he's a great addition to the show. Mm. Love his contributions. Some of the little things he does, like waiting last to serve himself on Pizza Wednesdays and Meat Fridays, is quite inspirational. Understands the two most important things to survive there, thick skin and short memory.
6: Thank you. Thank you. Thank you, Dennis. And congratulations on your longevity with your wedding, your marriage, 40 years. I didn't know that you always eat last, Marvin.
21: Yeah, I kind of have a thing. It's not like to be on, you know, be purposeful and, you know, I'm just going to wait. I just do it right after the show.
6: All right. Well, you know what? Coming up Wednesday, Pizza Wednesday, you get the first slice.
21: The classic cheese?
6: Yes, classic cheese pizza that Todd hates.
22: I just rather have three special pizzas, and putting classic on cheese pizza doesn't make it any classicer or more classic.
6: Yes, Marvin.
21: He's so ungrateful.
6: I know.
22: I was raving about the other ones. I just, you know, again, as you said, the third one gets mailed in for some reason.
6: But it's not mailed in. Like a classic cheese pizza, it's so good. What if we did four different cheeses on it? Four different ones?
23: Quattro fromage?
6: Yeah, fromage.
21: Oh, all right, mangia.
6: Mangia. Yes, Dylan.
24: And Billy Tips and I are out there covered in flour. Todd walks out. Ugh. Classic cheese again.
22: Well, because we had the Creole with the shrimp and the sausage and everything, and the pepperoni, you get kind of spoiled when you just see the cheese and sauce on the dough.
6: Yes, Marvin.
21: Attitude of gratitude. What did I say last week?
6: Mm.
21: We could have real jobs.
6: I know.
23: Thank God we don't.
21: Because we're not qualified to do anything else, really.
6: Yes, Dylan.
24: If Todd was a plumber and a cheese pizza showed up, you think he'd complain as much?
6: No.
22: Fair.
21: But Todd plumbing is hilarious,
6: though.
21: Oh,
6: my goodness.
22: Me doing anything is hilarious.
6: I know. We want to do a how-to video on Todd and have the big German's brother, Jay.
22: I'm going to get injured doing that, though.
6: But have him teach you how to do certain things around the house.
0: and then we film that.
22: Like basic things.
0: Because the big German's brother, Jay, can do anything. He can tar a roof. Yeah, Paul.
23: He's MacGyver out there.
0: Yes,
23: he
0: is.
23: You give him a paperclip and he'll change the entire structure at this point.
0: Yes. He could kill 10 people with a paperclip.
23: Seen him do it.
0: Yep.
23: Actually, not sure.
0: No, the 10th guy survived.
23: That's right.
0: The 9 died. The 10th one, he lived.
23: Journalist.
0: All right, let me take a break here. 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
3: Partly sunny skies today, very warm and humid. Our high temperature at 86 degrees, easterly wind 5 to 15. There could be some scattered thunderstorms around tonight. If they pop up, they could become strong to severe, so we'll keep an eye on that. Low at 66. Tomorrow, we're back up in the mid-80s and our partly sunny sky in the afternoon. From the Storm Center at Kittleland TV, I'm Brian Karstens.
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8: What an age to be alive. Oh, how great it is. You've got PSLs. The Bills are now entering that world. This is absolutely worthy of criticism. In this age we're in with the PSLs and all that, you're paying top dollar for the right to get into the stadium. You expect and deserve the basic creature comforts that come with that. This is what we're doing. The transaction is you're going to be price gouged as a customer. We are going to take the child's college fund so you can go watch the team. And in return, we're going to give you a Jumbotron, a giant Jumbotron that you really can be impressed. You know, it's something that's got some size to it and all that stuff and all the things that you need. No blocked sight lines. Right? Scaffolding. This thing looked like it was designed by somebody who designed a mall back in the 1980s or 70s. You know, it's like, I'd love to see the blueprints. What architect decided, oh, this is a good idea. Yeah, I'll add some character to it. Yeah, that's it. Now, don't sell the Bills Mafia, and don't buy this if you're a Bills Mafia person. Don't buy this bullcrap. I'm already seeing it. Well, it's part of the charm. It's part of that.
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7: Alrighty. Adam Vinatieri is going to join us coming up next hour. Is he at the top of the hour, Todd?
23: That's correct.
7: Okay. Are you going to say anything about his speech?
23: I will not say a word unless you put me on the spot, which you've known to do, and then I will try not to backtrack and say what I need to say.
7: Okay.
23: Won't be anything mean.
7: Let's how about best and worst of the weekend? I'll let you start, Ton.
23: Best of the weekend, Saturday night at Citizens Bank Park. Blue Jays pitcher Max Scherzer caught Kyle Schwarber looking in the sixth inning, moved him into 10th place all-time for career strikeouts, passing Walter Johnson of the Washington Senators. That was a nice milestone for him. Worst, mentioned earlier, also on Saturday, Commanders left tackle Laremy Tunsil tore his triceps in practice surgery. He'll have to miss a significant portion of this NFL season.
7: Dylan.
9: Well, Dan, I had a good weekend, but I have two worsts for you. Saints undrafted rookie Brock Rechsteiner suspended for 6 games. It's an interesting length of suspension for something they haven't disclosed what it is yet. And it would start at the beginning of the regular season. So,
7: wasn't his dad a wrestler?
9: Yeah.
7: Yeah.
9: Okay. So, who knows?
7: I thought it was performance-enhancing drugs.
9: I believe it is. It hasn't been, I think, officially disclosed yet.
7: Okay.
9: But that's a good inference, Dan.
7: Okay.
9: And my worster, we're supposed to go to Pittsburgh over the weekend, and flight there got canceled on Friday. Rebooked another flight that got canceled like 30 minutes later with an airline that I will not name, but that airline chose to say, here's your flight credits for future use, not here's a refund. So now I've been chasing them down, and I said, I don't want the flight credit because for this reason, I usually try not to fly with you.
7: Marvin?
14: Best of the weekend, WNBA, actual basketball. When we're talking about a WNBA, Kayla McBride hitting a WNBA record, 10 three-pointers for the Minnesota Lynx.
7: Dang. But
14: with Olivia Miles, Nafisa Collier, they got a squad. Who knew? We were actually talking about basketball with the WNBA.
7: Nobody talks about basketball.
14: Craziness, right?
7: Olivia Miles, MVP.
14: No argument for me. For
7: how about that?
14: All right.
7: Rookie MVP.
14: Ooh.
7: All right. What else you got?
14: Worst of the weekend, legendary head coach Don Nelson passing away at the age of 86. He had to run TMC teams. He had the We Believe Warriors when he came back with Baron Davis and Steven Jackson. So, passed away at the age of 86.
7: Don Nelson had an unbelievable career. I mean, they played college basketball at Iowa, went to the Celtics, and won a few championships there as a role player. But run TMC. He had a point forward. So Paul Pressey for the Bucks was a point forward. First guy to ever do that. The Mavericks, he changed Dirk Nowitzki's trajectory as far as his career arc and made him one of the great shooting big men in history. Steve Nash, he had Steve Nash. He also was there with Steph Curry, his rookie year with the Warriors. He was the winningest regular season coach in NBA history at the time of his retirement. Nelly was a different dude, but he was a genius. Like, didn't win a championship as a coach, but he was a genius. Paul?
16: 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They're not making many of those anymore.
7: 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Gibbs in Colorado. Hey, Gibbs. Gibbs? Sorry, Gibbs. Ben in Minnesota. Hi, Ben.
17: Good morning, Dan.
7: Good morning.
17: Hand size 9.5.
7: Hey.
17: I was just wondering your thoughts on the McCarthy brewery competition going on with the Vikings. And my other thought was J.J. McCarthy starting to remind me of Christian Ponder. Ooh. Coming out of college, he was overrated, drafted too high. And Ponder only lasted 4 years. Is the same thing going to happen to McCarthy?
7: Yeah, I don't know if there's a real competition. You're bringing in Kyler Murray. Probably for this season. And then maybe re-sign Kyler Murray. Yes, Dylan.
9: It's crazy the fall off that McCarthy had last year. That first 4 games, everyone's like, this kid's the truth. And then a week and a half later, everyone's like, get him out of here.
7: I remember somebody in the business was critical of me because I said, I don't know if he's a starting quarterback. And then he had a couple of really good games. And then he sent me the stat line I still don't think he's a starting quarterback. And I said, I don't. I didn't see enough of him. And I didn't see him play as a starting quarterback in the NFL when he was at Michigan. That's all. I don't know him. I just know what I see. It's not like I wasn't being personal with this. Why are you critical of the kid? I'm just telling you what I see. That's all. I like his haircut. How's that? Yeah. Todd is in the confessional. I'm sure this will have something to do with Adam Vinatieri's speech.
23: I think it probably will.
7: That you had a problem. All righty. 2 hours in the books on this Monday. More of your phone calls as well. Todd is here. Dylan is here. 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
28: This day in sports history. August 10th, 1981. Pete Rose of the Philadelphia Phillies records his 3,631st hit of his career, breaking the National League hits record previously set by Stan Musial. The record-breaking hit came against the Cardinals' Mark Littell with a single to left field. Musial was on hand to congratulate Rose on breaking the record. And that's what happened. This day in sports history.
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2: How does this possibly avoid touching the richest owner in American sports, Steve Ballmer? 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
1: Final hour on this Monday. Come on in. We'll talk to Adam Vinatieri, Hall of Fame kicker. He'll join us coming up here in a little bit. 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And Wednesday's the deadline to get in your yearbook photo. We want the most awkward, worst. I don't want beautiful glam shots here. I want awkward yearbook photos. dpcalendar2027@gmail.com. Got to get it in by the end of Wednesday's show because then I'm out of the office for Thursday and Friday. Tony Reale will be sitting in the chair, but heading out for the wedding. The world's best amateur golfers go to Marion Golf Club and a shot at one of the game's most prestigious titles, live coverage of the U.S. Amateur Championship. That'll be on NBC and Peacock coming up next weekend. Good morning if you're watching on Peacock. 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Twitter handle @DP Show. Adam Vinatieri, who knew? He's up there taking shots at people. Roastmaster General there, the Hall of Famer, joining us on the program. All right. Did you run your speech by anybody before you gave it this week?
3: Yeah, you know, honestly, my speech, my oldest son, AJ, and I kind of worked on my speech from the get-go, kind of bouncing jokes off each other. My wife, who hadn't heard the speech, just heard some of the jokes. She told me exactly what you said. You can't turn a Hall of Fame speech, a thank you to everybody into a roast. And I said, I'm throwing some jokes, but I'm reeling it back in and giving guys love in the process. So I finally had to sit her down, give her the speech. And then she was like, okay, these are pretty good. They're going to be all right.
1: Okay. The Pat McAfee line, your wife was fine with that joke too.
3: Well, Pat said it 100 times on his show, so she's heard it a bunch of times. I threw a little spin just to make it funny, but it took her a little bit of convincing, but I think after she heard it about 12 times, it desensitized her a little bit. And she was like, all right, it's going to be okay. But all eyes and all cameras were on her right when I did it.
1: Have you heard from Coach Belichick?
3: I have not yet. I have not yet. Brady reached out to me and said, really funny. I hope you have a hangover this morning kind of thing the following day. So I have not heard from Coach yet.
1: What about Peyton was in the audience. He was fine with the forehead joke?
3: He was. He thought it was pretty good. I'm sure his brother teases him about that. So that's always kind of the thing that people like to give him a little crap about. So, everything that I said was all in fun love, obviously. I love all those guys. I wouldn't mention them if they didn't mean the world to me. So hopefully, and here's the other thing. There's a couple of those guys that I threw a couple jokes at. Hopefully will be on the stage here very soon, and they'll get their opportunity to throw it back at me.
1: Compare the nerves of going on and doing your speech to kicking a game-winning field goal.
3: Kicking a game-winning field goal is easier, I think. It was funny. All of the older guys that, you know, came up to us, and they all had bets on who was going to cry or who was going to cry first. You know, it's a common thing that you get emotional. And to be honest with you, I had the toughest time until the morning of. I just repped it so many times to try to get it a little bit less desensitized in me, because I couldn't get through it without getting emotional. And then I saw my dad when I started mentioning it to him, and then it screwed me up because I lost my train of thought. And then now I'm all messed up myself. So I literally at that point had to look away from my family at the other teleprompter, because I'm like, if I look at them, I'm going to lose it. So tried to be as professional as I could, kind of, sort of.
1: Do you feel different today?
3: It's one of those situations that you dream about it all your life, and then you get the knock on the door, and then it's all about it's game week again, right? Preparation, making sure that you do the right things and say the right things. And it was funny because I was really, really nervous sitting there listening to Fitzgerald's speech, knowing that I was going to be up in 15 minutes later. But there was a weird calmness when I watched the video and Boom was talking about the stories. And then I was just like, you know what? This is what we do. You're prepared. You're ready to go. And I think that holds true with football as well. If you practice and you're prepared and you do everything right, then when it's game time, it comes easier. So I won't lie to you. I was nervous for the last several months writing the speech and thinking about who I need to add. And unfortunately, you can't talk about everybody. Coach Dungy, Bill Polian, like there's so many people out there that I wish I had more time to thank. But this was maybe one of those speeches that you didn't want to get mentioned in, because if you did, you're getting roasted. So probably those guys are sitting back, please don't mention my name in this.
1: Who was the Hall of Famer you wanted to meet?
3: Oh man, there's so many. I tell you what, Joe Green did an incredible toast in the bus room when it was just us Hall of Famers. I mean, I look around and you know, Ronnie Lott sat next to us in the Nitschke, the Ray Nitschke luncheon because obviously he played with Roger Craig and, you know, and I just, everywhere I look, I saw my heroes. It was the most incredible time. Sitting in front of the team photo, and there's 120 plus us new five guys. It was really, really humbling, just because even at my earliest memories, you know, Franco Harris and Lynn Swann and, you know, Terry Bradshaw. And then, you know, I'm obviously mentioning the Pittsburgh Steelers, but, you know, Joe Montana, like all of these guys that when I grew up as a kid, I just idolized them. I dreamt that someday I would meet them. And now I get to be on the same team as them, right? And them just welcoming, they don't care if you're a kicker, they don't care what position you play. Everybody in that organization or in that fraternity now, we're all brothers. And it's, you lose football once you step away from the game. The thing that I feel like that I miss the most is the locker room, the just being around the guys, the banter, guys teasing each other and talking trash to each other, and being back in that situation was, well, humbling. I got goosebumps talking about it right now, but it was just so great to know that you're part of a family that they say you can't ever get cut from. You're a member for life and eternity, I guess, right? So it was really, really a wild experience.
1: He's Adam Vinatieri, Hall of Fame kicker, and won four Super Bowls. If I'm going to take one kick out of your career, what's the one that you say, that one?
3: I would say the game tying divisional playoff game, the snowball tuck rule, whatever one you want to call it. That's the one that I'm absolutely the most proud of. You couldn't have made a tougher situation. Down by three, blizzard, playoff game, you miss it, you're cleaning out your locker the next day. And just the sheer difficulty of making that, I still wonder. I watch it anytime it's on, I have to watch it because I'm still blown away that I made that kick because of the intensity of it. You can never discount your dream come true as a kicker of thinking about, you know, being, you know, kicking a game winning Super Bowl kick. I mean, that's absolutely the thing that I dreamt about the most in my entire life as a kid, all the way till the moment that it happened. But the one that I'm the most proud of is the one in the snow, because just out of the difficulty. But whenever you can end a Super Bowl and you're world champions coming off your foot, I think that's probably one of the greatest moments as well.
1: You got a Brady story I haven't heard?
3: You know, I admire him so much. You know, obviously we've all seen his draft day photos and how he started, and then how he, you know, when he came in, when Bledsoe got injured that game, and watching how great of a teammate he was and how hard he worked to take care of his body and to how he studied and how he led the team. There's just so many things that when I think of Tom Brady and his greatness, I was just, like I said in my speech, I was so honored that our paths came together and we got to write that story together. Obviously, I left and he continued on and kept on building that dynasty and his legacy for many, many more years. But how we all started it together, those guys on that 2001 team, you know, they're just as much my true brothers as is my biological genetic brothers. They're family like anybody else, for sure.
1: My guy, Fritzy, who is the one who books the guest, he critiqued your Hall of Fame speech. Todd, would you like to say to Adam what you thought of his speech?
4: Yeah, my concern is when you're doing anything that's in a roasting fashion, or you're making a joke that may or may not call, fall flat. That was really basically my only concern, as far as the time and place when you're thanking everyone and you're going through your childhood and all the people that came out to see you. So that was my big concern. You don't want your special moment of being inducted into the Hall of Fame ruined because someone may have gotten offended or took something the wrong way when you were just trying to make a joke or say something like that. So that was the only point I wanted to make.
3: Well, and what I tried to do, I started heartfelt, obviously, talked about, you know, my family and what they meant to me, my grassroots from South Dakota, and just along the way, how I got there. And then obviously I wanted to keep the Hall of Famers, you know, the guys that were sitting on the stage, they always tell us, hey man, make it short. Like, we don't want to be sleeping up here. They give you, you know, put a little pressure on you, right? So I said, I'm going to make it entertaining. And then the heartfelt part, the hardest part for me is when I was addressing football. I wanted to make it be, you're a person and how do I thank you for it? I tried to make it poetic at the end, right? And that was the hardest part for me. Every time I did that, I literally would be wiping tears away from my face. And I wanted it to start sentimental. I wanted to make people laugh, and then I wanted to end it with a bang at the end. So hopefully I accomplished that. If people got offended or thought it was inappropriate, I apologize to you guys. But
1: you don't have to apologize to anything. Todd's the buzzkill, Adam.
4: I will add, I'm a huge Bronco fan, so anybody associated with the Patriots and Colts, you got to understand with a wink that yeah. I'm going to be critical before you said one word.
3: Fine. It's okay.
1: Adam,
3: it's all right.
1: Adam, Todd was critical of your speech until he found out we were going to have you on, and then all of a sudden he started to backtrack a little bit on that. Okay. He was critical of Michael Jordan's Hall of Fame speech as well. Just want to let you know you're in good company there.
3: Awesome.
1: Congrats.
3: Thank you.
1: Yeah.

0: he invites me. We're obviously both Patriots. Not all both, but here's the thing, right? When you're a Gold Jacket, you get to bounce around and go to the party. So even if he doesn't invite me, I'm going anyway.
1: Thank you, Adam.
0: Thank you. Thanks for having me on.
1: Adam Vinatieri, Hall of Famer. Todd?
2: Hall of Famer Adam Vinatieri of the Patriots and Colts.
1: Okay. You didn't think I was going to call you out, did you?
2: As the interview was going by, I'm like, I think he's going to maybe give me a reprieve here, and he's not going to come to me. But you snuck it in there.
1: Yes, Dylan.
3: I thought as far as backtracks go, that was actually pretty well executed by Todd. I'm going to give him some credit.
1: No.
2: Well, I stutter all the time anyway, but do you want to say something that can take away from your special day in your history of your life? Where it's like, that was great, then he's a Hall of Famer, but why did he make that comment about Belichick or Peyton Manning? They got upset about it.
1: He talked about how he's going to miss the camaraderie of giving each other grief in the locker room. That's probably last call for him. You're the buzzkill.
2: I am the buzzkill. I've been known to be the
1: buzzkill. You had problems with Michael Jordan's retirement Hall of Fame speech.
2: I was ready to critique Adam before he said one word up there because of New England and the Colts.
1: He's still listening, though.
2: I'm sure he is. He should be.
1: He's got this puzzled look. There he is. He's not leaving, Todd.
2: He's got one more gold jacket than I have.
0: I'm still listening.
1: He's listening.
2: Four rings and a gold jacket. God bless him.
1: All righty. We'll take a break. That's Hall of Famer Adam Vinatieri. Oh, my goodness. You came in a buzz. Well, you always are in a buzz.
2: I really thought you were going to let me off the hook there. It was about seven, 8 minutes in and you hadn't mentioned it.
1: No. Yes, Dylan.
3: It was like 11:10. I was like, there's no way he's letting Todd off the hook. And then just, all right, I think we're done. Actually, Todd.
2: My guy that booked your show, really? This is what you're going to do.
1: But just when you were critical of his speech, and then you found out he was going to join us, and then you started to backtrack.
2: It's so much easier to say things when you don't have to say it face-to-face. When you made me impersonate Shannon Sharpe while he's sitting there next to you. Really? You're going to make me do that?
1: Now, that was funny, though.
2: I hope he took it as funny. I don't think he's been on since.
1: He did not. I don't think Shannon Sharpe thought that was funny.
2: That being said, I think the Broncos going to win AFC West.
1: He looked at you. I said, oh, Todd does a great impersonation of you. And he looked over and he's like, and then you started with your Shannon Sharpe.
2: And then I patted his arm afterwards and it was a brick wall that I was touching, which is his bicep. I'm like, this guy's going to kill me now.
1: When he looked at you, and he wasn't happy.
2: I don't think he was that happy about it. It was not really a positive impersonation.
1: Let me hear it again.
2: I think Denver Broncos and Bo Nix are going to go everywhere. They're going. I think they're going to Super Bowl. I think they're going. They should have gone to Super Bowl after, but Bo got hurt, man. You're going to go to Super Bowl.
1: We're definitely not getting him on.
2: It's not looking good right now.
1: How about we take a break? As we always do every Monday, best and worst of the weekend, what you saw that you liked, you didn't like. We'll be back after this on the Dan Patrick Show. $9.95. That's it. 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
5: From the Kelloland Live Doppler Storm Center.
6: Partly sunny, warm and humid today. A couple of small spots on radar northwest of Sioux Falls. Otherwise, our high 86, east winds 5 to 15. We'll be scanning the skies tonight for scattered thunderstorms. If they develop, they could even become strong to severe tonight. So we'll keep an eye on that. Our overnight low temperature at 66. Tomorrow's high back to the mid-80s. From the Storm Center at Kelloland TV, I'm meteorologist Brian Karstens.
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11: Late, you know, seventh round pick, Haynes King and Carson Beck, 43 college starts, both stayed in college 6 years. And this is what I've said. And by the way, there's no rush to get to the NFL. Matt Stafford was MVP, was 38 years old. Everybody's playing longer now. You can't hit, right? Nobody's hitting quarterbacks anymore. You can last longer. You can't get driven into the dirt or the AstroTurf. So, and there's two other quarterbacks this year in college football. Trinidad Chambliss at Ole Miss, he's great. Dante Moore at Oregon, really great.
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15: Honestly, it's going to be hard for me to not pick an all-LA Super Bowl. 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The work he does with Justin Herbert this year, he knows, is what's going to get me a head coaching job in the NFL a year from now.
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0: since I'm a big horse racing guy now, we just got invited to the Breeders' Cup. That's in Lexington, Kentucky. That'll be at Keeneland, and that'll be at the end of October. They wanted to know if we wanted to go there. I have to find out if my three-year-old filly, Counting Stars, will be racing there at Keeneland. Yes, Dylan?
1: If Counting Stars is racing, are we going?
0: I'd have to talk to the big German since he does all of our road trips, but I don't know. I think if I owned a piece of the horse, not just I'm a friend of somebody who owns a piece of the horse, then maybe. If they give me like 5% of the horse.
2: Gift you?
0: No. I mean, I'll have to buy 5% of the horse. I don't know what that's going to cost. But if I get 5%, then maybe I would go to the Breeders' Cup. Yes, Paulie.
3: I found a couple articles here just from last week that it's not official, but Counting Stars tracking towards being in the Breeders'
0: Tracking. Cup. Okay. So that might be the best three-year-old filly in America. And if one of the Ortiz brothers is the jockey, then she's going to win again. Yes, Dylan.
1: Yeah, I think Jason Wirth owns 10% of Dornock. Obviously, Jason Wirth, former MLB player, who won the Belmont Stakes, Dan. So he's got 10% of that horse, and he's everywhere.
0: I saw him at Saratoga.
1: Yeah.
0: Yeah, his hair is still long and flowing. And I saw Flavor Flav.
3: Of course.
0: I don't know what horse. It was one of those where you go, there's a guy with a clock around his neck. Oh, that's Flavor Flav. Of course you would see him at Saratoga. Yeah, Paul.
3: Breeders' Cup, late October, Kentucky foliage, bourbon in the air.
0: What?
3: Jeez.
0: Okay. I've done that, the bourbon trail, if you ever get a chance. All the different distilleries down there. Is bourbon still a big thing?
3: In my house.
0: It felt like it was a big thing, and then all of a sudden it feels like alcohol is shifting here. Like you drink a lot of those high noon, you know, kind of stuff like that, Dylan?
1: Yeah, low carb.
0: Of course. But I don't know if people are drinking like hard liquor the way they used to. I have a friend who's a liquor salesman, and he said things are changing, you know, that maybe you're not drinking wine in what we normally drink. Like there's a different wine. I don't know. Yeah, still.
1: Yeah, I think almost in like the way fashion is, there's sort of a cyclical nature. So like bourbon, like you said, was huge. Like you go to a liquor store and there's an entire wall that's just bourbon.
0: Yeah.
1: And I think like tequila became really popular where it used to be like there's four tequilas and now there's a million gin at one point. So I think they all kind of have their time in the sun.
0: Yeah, it feels like that tequila. I remember growing up, I would never drink tequila. You drink it one time and have a bad day. You never drink it again. Then all of a sudden somebody will say, man, have you had this tequila? And then you take a sip, like you drink it properly. You know, back when you're in high school or college, you're like, ah, yeah, I'll take that. I was drinking Boone's Farm back then. Yeah, Paulie.
3: Time Magazine had an article just a month ago about the alcohol consumption in America. And it says there's a number of reasons. People are going to bars less. There's health reasons. They even say like gummies and weed. It's a combination of all these different reasons, but it's really affecting the liquor business.
0: Yeah, okay. That makes sense. But yeah, the tequila tastes a lot different. Like you give me a nice reposado, put it on ice, just a, you know, a nice cube in there, have a cigar. That's good. You tune out the family. It's like a downstairs. I've been calling you. I'm sorry. I couldn't hear you. I was having too good of a time down here. Yes, Dylan.
1: When it's bad, though, we sort of talked about this the other day with like pizza. Even when it's bad, it's good. Tequila of like the well level booze, when that is the worst of them all. Like bad tequila is worse than bad any other booze.
0: Okay. Well, there's certain bourbons that you can get, like Buffalo Trace. That's not expensive. Now, it might be hard to get in certain areas, but that, to me, is a great bargain.
1: Delicious.
0: Yeah, Buffalo Trace is, I don't know what it is depending on where you live, but it's like $40, and it is really good. Tasty. But yeah, bourbon had its moment. And then people get caught up in Pappy Van Winkle. And I always say, if I gave you three different bourbons and I told you one of them was Pappy Van Winkle, you wouldn't be able to tell the difference. If I gave you a 15-year Pappy, you'd be like, I don't know. But it's the supply and demand. You can't get it. Now you want it. And then people in the secondary market. I remember meeting Julian Van Winkle. So the company's named after his father. But Julian took over. And he said people come up to him like at the Kentucky Derby. And they get mad. They're like, why do you charge so much for your bourbon? He goes, that's the secondary. Like people don't understand. They think that he's the one who is putting, you know, $1,200 on this bottle of bourbon. He goes, I sell it for the same price. It's the secondary market that drives it, you know, up to a couple of $1,000s. Yeah, Dylan.
1: It's like going to Michael Jordan being like, I just paid $4,000 for these Jordans. It's like, yeah, we didn't sell them for that.
0: I know. But he said people come up to him at the Derby. And, you know, he's like, should be there taking a victory lap, you know? Like, I created a great bourbon. He did say something to me that has stayed with me for a couple of years. He said, I am making bourbon now that I won't be alive to taste. Like, imagine that. But he's saying, you know, if he does like a 21-year-old, I think is, I don't know, 21 or 23 is their oldest. But he said, you know, at his age, and he's probably close to 70, but he said, I'm making bourbon that I won't be alive to taste when you're ready to taste it at 21 years. But he did say, get the 15. If you're going to ever get a Pappy Van Winkle bottle, get the 15. He said, I think it's the true representation of what my bourbon should taste like. I don't know how we got started on this, but oh, we're going to Lexington, Kentucky. No, we need to go to Louisville to get the bourbon, though.
3: Oh.
0: Yeah. The bourbon trail there. Let me see. A couple of phone calls. David in Knoxville. Good morning, David. What do you have for me today?
2: Good morning, Dan. Just a couple of comments. I really do enjoy my 9 a.m. to noon hours because of your show. And I really enjoy your interviews, especially like the last two you did. I really like Kirk Herbstreit, and I've met him a couple of times in Nashville. And his take on football is so refreshing. And I, too, own a golden retriever, Toby, and I'm in a wheelchair, and I walk him through the neighborhood, or he trots, and I've got a power wheelchair. And people will go down the street and roll their windows down and say, hey, Toby. And everybody knows him, and he loves people. And like Kirk was saying a while ago, when he's in the camera, when Peter's in the camera, like Toby, when somebody sees him or calls his name, that tail goes up a little bit higher, that head goes up a little bit higher, those feet prance a little bit higher. And he's just a godsend to me. Plus, we also have some Basset Hounds that I'm really partial to. Mm-hmm. So just a couple of comments. I just want to tell you that I really enjoy your show. Mm-hmm. And thank you so much.
0: David, thank you. Thank you. You ever seen a golden retriever in a bad mood? Like, those dogs are always in a good mood. Every time you see them, they're like the happiest dogs. You could be gone for 5 minutes or 5 months, and they treat you the same way. Like, oh, where have you been? I just went out and got the mail, and I came back. Oh, I know. Okay, okay. Yes, Paulie.
3: It is the funniest thing. No one's excited as your dog to see you. You come back from the market.
0: I know. I got a cat, and that cat couldn't care less. My daughter's got a cat, and he can't. He's like, hey, what's up? Yes, Dylan.
1: Well, isn't it, dogs have no concept of like time or object permanence. So the moment you walk out the door, they're like, I guess they're dead. I don't know.
0: They're dead to me.
1: They're dead to me.
0: Yeah. Spike in Wisconsin. Hi, Spike. What do you have for me today?
4: Hey, good morning, Dan. Regarding the Hall of Fame speeches, it's impossible to pick the best, but the funniest of all time was Bob Uecker. He actually had every Hall of Famer on stage with them in tears crying. And I was just wondering, have you ever heard that? And then also, You know, Bob was only on your show, I think, twice the first couple of years. Do you have any Bob Uecker stories you can share with us?
0: I still have his phone number in my phone. I have a voicemail that I kept that he called me. And when he would be on Johnny Carson, like, Johnny just let him go. Johnny knew that Bob Uecker was funnier, and he made him a star. He just let him go, and Johnny played the straight man brilliantly. When we went to Milwaukee for the sausage races, and he said, why don't you come up in the booth? And, I mean, I was honored that he would say, just come up and, you know, sit. And I'll talk to you, you know, in between innings. And I was up there for, I don't know, probably an hour. And we stayed in touch. Usually get ready for spring training. I would talk to him or I would text him. And I just, you know, he's a legend. And he was very gracious with his time when I was around him. Yes, Marv.
5: When I was a kid and I saw Major League for the first time, I didn't know he was a real baseball announcer. I just thought he was a comic. And they were like, oh, he does it for the Brewers. I was like, he does?
0: Yes. Aaron in Fort Wayne. Hi, Aaron. What do you have for me today?
6: Hey, Dan, thanks for taking my call. I got a best and worst for you and a comment. Stephen Daly coming back to the Indiana Hoosiers football team. I mean, I felt terrible for him. He went down after the Big Ten championship game celebrating. He, like, jumped up, gave a high five, and tore his ACL. So hopefully, you know, he plays this year and has a, maybe a chance to get in the NFL. So feel good for him. And the worst of the weekend for me, Stephanie White, the comments she made after the game, after the Fever game, I just think she's really dropping the ball as the Fever coach. Like, no matter what, you got to back up your players and just kind of touting the other team and acting like it wasn't dirty. You just got to say, it's Bush League, you're the coach, say something like that.
0: And yeah, even if you're not all in on it, you still have to have your players' backs. And she tried to downplay it a little bit. And I understand it. Look, so much of the WNBA is not about actual basketball. It's everything surrounding it. Because everybody is going to grab it and make it their agenda. This is what I want to talk about. They're not covering the WNBA. They're covering issues that surround the WNBA. Like, they're using these for their own platforms. But they're really good stories. They're really good players. It's just, that's why I always say, when somebody's talking about the WNBA, let me hear if they're not talking about Caitlin Clark or issues around the WNBA. Count the number of times somebody is talking about the WNBA and they're going to mention some other team or some other player. Yes, Marv.
5: Yeah, ask them to name six other WNBA teams.
0: Oh, yeah.
5: Or, like, who has the best record in the WNBA? Something like that. Just something real general. Not any, you have to go into the weeds. Just real general questions.
0: They don't, people don't care. Like, that's, it's like, wait a minute. Who said what? Who did what? And it's not just, it's not about basketball. And that's unfortunate because this should be, when we look back on this 15, 20 years from now, we should be like, oh my God, did they take advantage of that? The golden era. They didn't take advantage of it. Yeah, Paulie.
3: You could always tell with the timing of coverage on social media, too. Let's say an incident happens in the middle of a game. 3 hours later, people start reacting on social media because they didn't watch it live. The reaction to the reaction. And so they're all just jumping on the bandwagon for their own agendas, like you said.
0: And look, is that a hard foul on Sophie Cunningham? Yes, it is. But then there's things about Sophie that there's a political side to this. And she's an enforcer. She's done this. Is it a hard basketball play? Yes. Is it a flagrant one? Yes. Is it flagrant two? Do you throw her out of the game? Now, they did upgrade it. But, you know, you're watching it in real time. And yes, is that a hard foul? Yes. But then nobody just looks at it for that. It's let's extrapolate and let's talk about all these other things. Then it becomes a global dilemma. And I do not subscribe to any publicity as good publicity. Just ask the commissioner of the WNBA. And I can't imagine she can hang on to this job. I just think you really need to have a fresh face. She has this year coming up, and that's it. It feels like you just need somebody who's out there and talking about these things. That's all I've ever asked. Like, I like watching the sport. I appreciate the sport. I appreciate those who came before. But you have to be in the now. You got to be right there. Adam Silver, Rob Manfred, they may not like my line of questioning, but they're there to answer it because I'm the conduit to the audience. I still don't know why Caitlin Clark wasn't on the 30th anniversary poster. I've asked. I don't know if it has to do with her side deal with Nike, or I don't know anything. But nobody is there to say, we're going to answer questions. This should be a time of growth, and it's not. They are going to rue the day, looking back on this, where they had an unbelievable opportunity, and they allowed it to slip away. Take a break. Last call for phone calls. What we learn, what's in store tomorrow after this. 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
3: The U.S. trade deficit declined in June, but remains only slightly below levels seen before President Donald Trump returned to office. According to the Bureau of Economic Analysis, the trade gap narrowed more than 5% from May to $73.3 billion. So far this year, the deficit is down about 7.5% compared with the first half of 2024. Reuters said the decline comes after more than a year of tariff changes aimed at reducing the nation's trade imbalance. Trump previously imposed broad tariffs on imports, though many faced legal challenges before new tariffs were announced, using a different authority. Trade gaps remain significant with several key trading partners. June data showed record deficits with Mexico, Vietnam, and South Korea. For farmers and agricultural exporters, trade policy remains closely watched as tariffs and international relationships continue influencing market access, commodity demand, and global competition. 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

0: Last call for phone calls. What we learn, what's in store tomorrow on this often nominated but never winning program. This is the year, I think. I think we're winning a sports Emmy this year, feels like, you know?
1: Are you going Larry Bird? Hand up?
0: No. I've done that before where somebody saw our tape and they go, I don't know how you guys don't win. And I go, oh, but we don't win. Yes, we've proven that we can't win.
1: We know how
0: yes.
1: we don't win.
0: Yes.
1: We're experts at it.
0: Yeah. Yeah, when he goes, I don't know how you guys don't win. Yeah, we're still trying to figure that out, too. Maybe this is the year. Maybe I get one posthumously.
1: Oh, no.
0: Maybe. I won't be around to accept it. Yes. Yes, Dylan.
2: This could be our Revenant, you know? Leo finally wins for a movie that, you know.
0: That was not a good movie.
2: But he won.
0: That was a little too much.
2: Well, he didn't do anything. He just...
0: Yeah, all he did is like...
2: Got lit up by a bear.
0: Yeah. Yeah. Come on to Maine. That's every day up there for me. Yes. Yes, Marvin.
3: That's your least favorite thing about the Academy Awards is those guys that get awards like after they were supposed to, like Al Pacino. He went for Scent of a Woman because they were like, look, he didn't win for The Godfather. He's got to win for this.
0: Hoo-ha! Yes, Paul.
1: I think Paul Newman didn't get the best actor until Color of Money.
0: Yeah.
1: With Tom Cruise, which is a very good movie, though.
0: Yeah, but not that's
1: not his best.
0: No. Paul Newman was playing Paul Newman.
1: He's too good looking. He didn't need awards.
0: Yes, Marvin.
3: Like Denzel in Training Day, but you don't win for Malcolm X.
0: Right. I didn't think he was great in Training Day.
3: He's just a bad guy.
0: He was just one dimensional. Like he was brilliant, one dimensional. Ethan Hawke was spectacular. He had the whole gamut of emotions there. What he had to do. It's such a sneaky, great performance by him.
3: You think it's sneaky? Because I think it's great.
0: Well, he got nominated, but I don't know. I think that Denzel overshadowed him. Like Denzel, so big performance, name, that it was like, oh, man, hey, that guy right there is pretty good. Wasn't he in Dead Poets Society? Yeah. Oh, okay. Yeah, that's a good role. Yes, Mark.
3: Yeah, in Training Day, the bathtub scene alone.
0: Oh, man. Oh, man. But the two guys who were there and they have the shotgun and like the one guy was really slow, like mentally, or his role, his character. When he realizes that Denzel has left him there and they're playing cards, and then all of a sudden they find out, they get to take him to the bathtub. Oh boy,
3: oh, so good.
0: Fresh in Milwaukee. Hi, Fresh. What do you have for me?
4: What's up, DP and Danette? Got a quick statement and a question today for you.
0: Okay.
4: But, all right, I just wanted to give some love out to the second winningest head coach in the history and my Milwaukee Bucks best head coach, Don Nelson.
0: Mm-hmm.
4: He passed away yesterday. Accomplishment, 5 rings as a Celtics player, 3-time coach of the year, and a great innovator.
0: No, I mentioned all of this, Fresh. I went through his resume. I found him to be a genius. I thought he was an offensive-minded genius.
4: Okay, so what is his best tactic that is still being used in the NBA today? Is it Nelly ball, which is small ball, point forwards, 5-out spacing, or the big one, Hack-a-Shaq?
0: I would say that it's point forward because LeBron's going to play that this year. Draymond's made a Hall of Fame career out of this. Small ball. Scottie Pippen was a point forward. Yeah, Nelly was really a brilliant innovator. He really was. I saw this. Jacob Wilson of the Athletics set a major league record for shortstops. He played in his 111th consecutive errorless game. The old mark, Mike Bordick of the Orioles back in 2002. All right. Woo!

0: Eric Bieniemy returned to the team today after a two-week absence following the shooting of his wife. He missed 11 practices, and he was with his wife, who was allegedly shot by the couple's son at the family's home. I haven't heard an update on Mia Bieniemy, his wife. I don't know. Have you seen anything? She's being treated for serious injuries, but and multiple gunshot wounds. But I haven't had a health update on her. James in Virginia. Hi, James.
1: Oh, thank you for taking my call, brother. Happy Monday, DP, Danette. Salute the Commanders, man. Big time, all the time, every time. And yes, DP, you're all right, man. I do have bad days, but most don't see it. But my wife surely does, and I love her to death, man. And the bet was for the 49ers not making the NFC Championship game, man. I kept putting it off and putting it off, and I couldn't think of a better time to do it than celebrating my son's first birthday, man. He turns one next Monday. So there was a smash cake, and we had a wonderful time. And as you saw, man, my daughter really, really enjoyed putting that cake in my face, man. Real quick, a worst for me, man, Laramie Tunsil going down for Washington, man. I called him last week, and he was one of the key people that I pointed out. And losing all-pro left tackle, man, is never good. But the season chugs on, man. Salute the Commanders. And my best of all, man, is – unreal, a documentary on Netflix, man. When I was a kid, I used to watch wrestling with my dad a lot, and I really fell off. And it just gives you a behind-the-scenes look, man, and it really drew me in, man, to see how they make the sausage, man. And it's really art that those gentlemen do, and the crazy theatrics that they put on, man, is something real to watch how they do that, man. So I'm going to shout out Unreal and the WWE, man. Y'all have a wonderful day, gentlemen. Thank you so much. Salute the Commanders.
0: All right, James, thank you. And James sent in a video of him smashing himself in the face with a cake. Yes, Marvin.
2: James hung up, but I wanted to salute him as a fellow black father.
0: Oh. And when Marvin saw James in Virginia, he's like, wait a minute. He's what?
2: I definitely put the emphasis, why?
0: What?
2: I was like, oh, man. There's Malik, there's Jamal, there's James. I was like, he's white.
0: This day in sports history, Paul.
3: I've never heard of this guy before. 1947, pilot William Odom completed the all-around world flight with the record of 73 hours and 5 minutes solo around the world. Imagine, like, you want to get a quick nap. That's a tough situation. 73 hours to do the whole world. 1947.
0: Yeah, but didn't he have to stop for gas?
3: Yeah, but like after like 12-hour flights, it's make a stop.
0: Todd, what did you learn today?
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0: Dylan.
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4: Bring it on, Adam.
0: Marvin.
2: No more planes for your dog.
0: No, for Winnie. Paul.
6: Beep, beep, beep.
0: Had... 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
9: This day in sports history. August 10th, 1981. Pete Rose of the Philadelphia Phillies records his 3,631st hit of his career, breaking the National League hits record previously set by Stan Musial. The record-breaking hit came against the Cardinals' Mark Littell with a single to left field. Musial was on hand to congratulate Rose on breaking the record. And that's what happened. This day in sports history.
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14: Partly sunny skies today, very warm and humid. Our high temperature at 86 degrees, easterly wind 5 to 15. There could be some scattered thunderstorms around tonight. If they pop up, they could become strong to severe, so we'll keep an eye on that. Low at 66. Tomorrow, we're back up in the mid-80s and our partly sunny sky in the afternoon. From the Storm Center at Kittleland TV, I'm Brian Karstens.
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19: 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Wait a minute.
16: Guess which NFL team was without 20 players who were injured at their practice? 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The coach has a concussion. Ricky Pearsall now out for the year again.
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16: Okay, here we go. Here we go. It is a Monday. Welcome in. Live in Chicago, it's The Herd. Dodgers still reeling. camps. We got a full slate Thursday, Friday. NFL preseason game. So I went yesterday afternoon. It was a big thunderstorm. So it took the Chicago Bears practice indoors. So fans didn't get to go see it, but I was lucky enough to hang out for a couple hours and talk to Ben Johnson and the GM and the president. Very, very, very fun experience for me. And, you know, you can size somebody up in 5 minutes. You can size somebody up. You look them in the eye, you shake your hands, you talk. You can size a football team up in 2 hours. I got to tell you, my observations, that offense, I didn't see a drop pass. That's a young, highly, highly quick and energized offense. It's almost got a college feel to it. They were celebrating. They were having a good time. The offense controlled the defense. Second thing, Caleb Williams has lost. He told me 13 pounds. I'm telling you right now, he was the fastest quarterback in the league last year. His top speed was 21 miles an hour. He took off along the left side. A play broke down. He looked like a wide receiver. Now, he's not as bulky. He's not as strong. Will that hurt escapability, you know, when guys bounce off him? Maybe. But in terms of weight loss, he did it for a reason. To be more elusive. And he looked fast. He looked like a wide receiver up that left sideline. And the third thing is, he's much more accurate. It's just, I talked to Ben Johnson after practice. It's just easier. It's tighter. Listen, he was a huge talent, but he was in college and as a rookie, and even a little bit last year, a little loose, sometimes a little loose, a little inconsistent. It's not what I saw yesterday. Again, this is a young, very talented team. Last year was bar rescue, Chicago Bears style. Had to bring in a new menu, a new staff, and they got hot weeks 3 through 13. They really, really played well. It took them the preseason and a couple of weeks to get the menu right. And then all of a sudden, 3 through 13 last year, they were one of the best offenses in the league. Turnover differential was fantastic. The sacks left. The turnovers disappeared. They were an excellent team. And then you get, you know, as the season wears on, their defense wasn't terribly deep. You get nicked up in the back end and reality hits. They're not as good as the Seahawks. They're not as good as the Rams. But again, you can say, well, it was only one practice. Last year, the Lions and the Dolphins had an inter-squad practice, and people said it was the most lopsided practice anybody had ever seen. And the Dolphins started 1-6, and the coach was reeling and the players weren't listening. It was an awful practice. There's a guy that works. I've been a coworker of mine during the Eberflus era, went to a Bears practice during that Matt Eberflus era and said it was the worst practice before a game he'd ever seen. It was in the middle of a season. What I saw yesterday was a lot of speed, a lot of energy. Caleb is thinner, faster, much more accurate. Again, is he going to be a 67% completion guy? I don't know. But that offense was pretty damn crisp. And it is young. Colston Loveland was really good last year. He looked like a Pro Bowler. Their tight end group, Sam Roush, they got from Stanford. That kid's a house. So they got three, Cole Kmet, three workable tight ends. Luther Burden didn't even practice yesterday. He's banged up. All the backs can catch. So Roma Dunze now with DJ Morgan. He was healthy. He made a great catch in the back of the end zone. So the offense controlled the defense. But it was 2 hours of me sitting there going, man, they got a lot of guys that can run. And the quarterback's faster. And the quarterback's more accurate. And Chicago bar rescue last year, now it's been implemented. Now the bar is ready to make some money. Here's Ben Johnson after one of the practices this weekend.
19: I try to get him to play as fast as I possibly can so that it gives him the maximum amount of time to communicate to his guys, recall the coaching points that we've already talked about. There's not a whole lot of extra dialogue. For the most part, all of our conversations have taken place over the course of the week or the night before the game, to where it's just a matter of how quickly can I get him the personnel and the play call so that he can go out there and cut it loose like we talked about.
16: So the first year, it doesn't matter if it's Harbaugh taking over for Brandon Staley or it's Ben Johnson taking over for the previous staff. The first year, you got to clean up so much as you're building your culture. So much of it is just grab the mop and clean up the mess. And we all watched it. What I watched yesterday, it was just, It was a really, really impressive tight practice with a lot of speed, and the offense was humming. Okay, so how did the Dodgers weekend go? You know, the ones that are ruining baseball. Well, Edwin Diaz blew two saves. They no longer hit consistently for power or actually hit. They had seven runs all weekend. They lost the third straight series, and now they're in third place in the National League. So if the playoffs started tomorrow, they don't get a bye. It would be the Phillies in a three-game series. Good luck with that. So you keep telling me how lopsided baseball is, but it's become an urban legend. It's like Bigfoot. Ooh, beware. Don't look under the bed. Don't look under the covers. Don't look in the closet. Yeah, I am. I open the door. There's nothing in there. It's shadows. I'm sorry. They're old. They're brittle. It's starting to have a little bit of that Last Dance quality to it, where everybody, Dave Roberts knows it. The players know it. The front office, Alex Friedman, knows it. I mean, maybe they can get healthy over the next 2 months, but we're now getting close to mid-August, and they've lost three straight series. We said it during the Cubs series where they got swept. They've played long postseason series the last 2 years. They do not have a ton of juice. They are old. Their old guys are not hitting consistently since July 1st. So it's August 10th today. Since July 1st, they have the worst record in baseball, 1-8. They've allowed more home runs. Their home run differentials, the second worst in baseball. Their run differential, their team ERA. This car is leaking oil. And they don't have a spare tire. They thought it was Tarek Skubal. Since he arrived, they're still bad. So, you know, and I've been saying this, we're probably going to have some version of a lockout. But what if the Milwaukee Brewers, who, by the way, the Dodgers now play in about 4 days. Good luck with the Brewers, because the Red Sox and the Brewers are on fire, and the Red Sox at Dodger Stadium swept the Dodgers. But if I went to you and I said, if someone came up to you and said, hey, baseball has a payroll and revenue problem, and you said, well, who's got the best record? Yeah, the Milwaukee Brewers and the Tampa Bay Rays. How about the Dodgers? Worst record in baseball last 10 days. How about the Mets? Maybe the worst team in baseball, 15 games back. So we may have a lockout. I don't know how many games could be missed. But this idea that it's just a little bump in the road, I looked this morning. The Dodgers don't have the best record. They don't have the best run differential. They don't lead the league in scoring. They don't have the most home runs. They don't have the best team ERA. So the ruining baseball thing... After they lose to the Diamondbacks in what was a very important series, because the Diamondbacks are coming fast. Here's Dave Roberts after.
20: I don't think there's concern. We still got a really good ball club. There's certainly not panic. I think for us, it's just finding a way to win a game and win consistently. You know, I think that's the focus versus, you know, what type of emotions you're feeling. It's just not helpful anyway, regardless.
16: Yeah, the sample size is growing. You know, the Red Sox are like, okay, Red Sox are red hot. Let's go to Chicago. Yeah, they can't get people out. And they come home, Arizona. No, it's not working either. Like this is no longer a blip on the radar. You know, one of those storms like Chicago had yesterday, hour and a half, big bolts of lightning, sky darkens, passes through. Now this storm's just sitting on the city. The Dodgers aren't doing anything particularly well. Tarek Skubal was going to solve it. Not yet. Milwaukee's around the corner. So, John, I got to tell you, I totally nerded out yesterday. Yesterday is about as much fun as I can have. I got an NFL GM next to me. I'm like, okay, Ryan Pulse, this is all off the record. I asked blank, blank, blank, blank, blank. And the poor guy is literally moving around practice trying to avoid me. He's literally, where'd he go? I'm having to, hey, get over here. I got more questions for my mock draft I'm going to be doing on Tuesday. But when I did sit down and watch, you've been to a lot of these practices. What I saw was fast, young, joyful. A lot of guys can catch, tight end, wide receiver, running back, a lot of speed, a lot of depth, a lot of precision, and Caleb looked noticeably thinner and faster.
21: You know, you should talk to the powers that be here at Fox. They get you a little private aviation. You just fly camp to camp for 2 weeks. Every GM, I don't know a general manager in the league that doesn't listen to you. and you could just nerd out on their third-day draft picks. You know, how about that undrafted free agent? In all seriousness, though, with the Bears and the quarterback, if he becomes a more consistent passer on the layups, we know he throws 100 miles an hour. If he can develop that changeup, I mean, he's an immediate MVP candidate. I would say the concerning part for the Bears, which, you know, kind of reared its head throughout last year as they were emerging, is just defensively. You know, they got, remember the Monday night game against the Niners, they lost like 42-38.
1: Yeah.
21: Their pass rush is going to be a problem. Now they invest in the defensive backfield. How's the Oregon safety?
1: Oregon safety looks excellent. Malik Muhammad out of Texas, probably in nickel packages. Again, a lot of energy.
21: Sweat still banged up, right? He's
1: banged up. Saturday at practice, I was at Sunday. Saturday at practice, they had several guys leave, precautionary, you know. But my takeaway, though, is that the offense usually at this point is not ahead of the defense to the level the Bears were. But a lot of it is they're just their coach's offensive coach, and they look slick. I mean, it was hard watching it. Just not to see the joyfulness. Like a lot of the offensive guys, when they would beat the defensive guy, there was a lot of celebration. It felt very collegiate, and it was a lot of fun. And I'm sitting there, and I'm like, oh, God. We have good jobs. Being a general manager in the NFL, God, sitting watching practice all day and
21: sitting at practice watching the team is the sexy part. The other part, you know, getting a call at midnight when one of your players got in trouble or one of your star players rips his knee up in a workout. You mentioned Rome and Loveland.
1: Now Rome Odunze, when you watch Rome Odunze and you watch him on TV, he looks tall and thin. When Rome Odunze walks by you, he doesn't look thin.
21: No.
1: And again, DJ Moore left. That's a big thing. Like last year, you and I talked about it with DJ Moore, Luther Burden, Colston Loveland, Cole Kmet, Rome Odunze gets banged up. There's just so many mouths to feed. It feels like, and I know watching Caleb yesterday, it feels like Rome Odunze is going to have a season. Because it's kind of felt so far like everybody's waiting for it to be.
21: He was the ninth pick in the draft.
1: Right. So you're kind of waiting for the pop. What I saw yesterday is Caleb looked for him. It was impressive. I'm sitting there like, this offense is a good-looking offense. It's August. It was a good-looking offense.
21: Colin Cowherd on the Chicago Bears, the 99 Rams reincarnated.
1: Well, if you remember, Rome last year early had touchdowns, and then he got banged up. Remember in the first month, he had four or five. He was a very welcome addition, and then he got banged up. But when he walked by yesterday at the very end of practice, I'm like, that dude is a lot of man to cover. That is a

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0: 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The coach has a concussion. Ricky Pearsall now out for the year. 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
8: Partly sunny, warm and humid today. Couple of small spots on radar northwest of Sioux Falls. Otherwise, our high 86, east winds 5 to 15. We'll be scanning the skies tonight for scattered thunderstorms. If they develop, they could even become strong to severe tonight. So we'll keep an eye on that. Our overnight low temperature at 66. Tomorrow's high back to the mid-80s. From the Storm Center at Kettleland TV, I'm meteorologist Brian Karstens.
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12: 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Every year, there is one really good football team in the NFL that regresses badly and falls off a cliff, and you can never see it coming. Last year, the Washington Commanders had been in the previous season, Jaden Daniels' rookie year, NFC Championship game, fell off a cliff, 5 wins. Injuries, didn't have enough good young talent, quarterback gets hurt, Dan Quinn in the hot seat. Year before, it was the Niners, who were in the Super Bowl, Brock Purdy. But then the following year, they go from the Super Bowl, remember that, to 6 wins. Why? Christian McCaffrey hurt. Trent Williams only played a little more than half a season. And then 3 years ago, it was Brandon Staley and the Chargers, 10 wins to 5. The wheels came off. The team quit about week 6. Like they couldn't hold leads. 3rd and 13 was an automatic first down against them. It was a mess. Those were all really good teams. Super Bowl teams. Double-digit teams. The team that's fascinating to me, and I like them, is the Denver Broncos. History tells you they are not going to win 11 one-score games. Think about this. The Broncos trailed in 15 games last year and won 14 of them. That will never happen again. Hell, the Jets trailed in 17 games. It just doesn't make any sense at all. When you trail 15 times in a season, you are praying you can win 8 of those games. They went 14-3. So the division's better. The Raiders, if they finish 4th, offensive coach Fernando Mendoza, Kirk Cousins, they've got the O-line, looks like, in a pretty good spot. Mahomes is back for Kansas City, left tackle, now healthy. Harbaugh hires Mike McDaniel for Herbert, arguably his best potential OC, plus they got their offensive line tackles back. So even in this division, they have the 3rd-best odds to win the division. Forget the AFC, 3rd-best odds to win the division. So they won way too many close games. They trailed way too many times. They needed last-drive heroics, and it just doesn't work out that way. In fact, the other thing that jumps out to me is Sean Payton is impatient and outspoken. Bo Nix, who's going to have a first-time play caller, Davis Webb, tends to be a kid that'll push back. Okay, he's not passive. Bo Nix is feisty and aggressive. Look at the Broncos' early schedule. I said this when the schedule was released. I do not remember the first 8 weeks of a schedule being this difficult. It's insane. Monday Night Football at Mahomes, Jags, Rams at San Francisco, Chargers, Seahawks. 2 weeks later, Chiefs outside of the Arizona game where they're on the road. So that makes it tougher. There are no easy wins here. They are only favored in the first 6 weeks in one game. So is it possible they start 3-5 or 2-6 or 2-4? And if they do, you know, Payton got an extension. He's one of the highest paid, if not the highest paid coach in the league. There'll be pressure on him. He's outspoken. Bo Nix isn't going to sit there and take it, because if they are 2-6, it's not going to be on the defense. It's not going to be on the offensive line. Both are great. It's going to fall on Bo Nix. So it's of all, and I like Denver a lot, and I love Payton, and I like Bo Nix a lot. But you look at that schedule, you look at that division, you look at last year, trailing 15 times and winning 14, that's never happened in the history of the league. They won 11 one-possession games. Remember when Kansas City did that 2 years ago? What happened to the next year? It regressed. So I think Sean Payton, though, still sees the Broncos as a Super Bowl team.
3: Yeah, this is one of them.
4: What makes this team this year one of those teams?
3: Well, I think you have to play good defense to be one of those teams. I think you have to be able to get good quarterback play. I think you have to be good in the offense and defensive line. And I think you have to be well coached. And I think we're all the above.
12: Yeah, I don't disagree with any of that. I just see that schedule. I see needing last minute heroics. I see an improved division. Mahomes is back. All of a sudden, Justin Herbert now has Mike McDaniel and his tackles back. It is, and it happens every year. Happened to the Niners, happened to the Chargers, happened to the Commanders. It's not just 4 to 5 new playoff teams. Somebody that was good is going to go man overboard. And there's a lot of things with Denver where I'm like, thank God Sean Payton's the coach because he can wiggle out a lot of losses and turn them into wins. But man, that schedule is brutal. And the division's much better. John Middlecoff with the news.
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7: This is the Herdline News.
11: Okay, Colin. Obviously, Aaron Rodgers and McCarthy, they have a long history together.
12: Yeah.
11: They're trying to rekindle that relationship. At camp, the team has noticed they've gotten comfortable with each other once again. And Ben Skowronek saying they're like an old couple that got divorced and then realized maybe they were right for each other all along. They've rekindled that love for each other. I was looking at some famous couples who have been divorced and then got remarried. Elizabeth Taylor and Richard Burton, Melanie Griffith, Don Johnson. Elon's done it a few times. Eminem pulled off the feat. Judge Judy. So it's pretty rare with prominent people once they leave to get back together. But the thing with this relationship, Colin, it has an end date. But they're not trying to live out the rest of their careers.
12: No, they got
11: together.
12: 1 year for Aaron.
11: 1 year, 6 months. I'm bullish. How about you?
12: The division, I like the Ravens to win the division. I kind of feel that Cincinnati and Pittsburgh are going to kind of battle to the very end. I think Aaron Rodgers and McCarthy give you an incredibly high floor, but I think there are limitations to the ceiling. I think Michael Pittman and Metcalf are big-bodied receivers, and they've got big-bodied tight ends, but are they a fluid, loose? Do they have their route-running expert like JSN to break up a defense? I think Aaron last year did what he had to do with this offense, which was, we're not going to throw the ball deep a lot. I'm going to do a lot of safe stuff. I don't want to get banged on. But I think McCarthy compared to Tomlin, I think it'll be a little more creative offense. And under McCarthy, Cooper Rush to Dak to Aaron Rodgers, quarterbacks play well. So I think Aaron's going to have a good year, but I think it's an expensive, older defense with limitations.
11: Yeah, I mean, TJ Watt showed signs of kind of aging last year. I'm much higher in the Bengals than you. I mean, I think if things go well, they could be the one seed. We talked pre-show. Their schedule is by no means some gauntlet.
12: It's second easiest schedule in the league.
11: Offensively, a couple years ago when Joe was healthy, they were humming at the end of the year. Their problem was defense. What did they do? Trade for Dexter Lawrence, add a bunch of pass rushers in free agency in the draft. To me, I have them winning this division. I do think the Steelers, we saw last year, I mean, part of the reason John Harbaugh's on the Ravens is they went 8-9, missed the playoffs, and he got fired. So I think there are a lot of question marks there. The Steelers, obviously, their ceiling is low, but offensively, I'm with you. They should be a little bit better, not just with McCarthy, but adding Pittman. Just have a little more balance. Remember last year, it was like every other play was thrown to the tight ends.
12: Yep.
11: The Giants, I know you're really high on them coming into the season. John Harbaugh, obviously trying to change the culture. They've had definitely a rough stretch here for a while. Harbaugh, though, says that 10 of these 11 practices, he's seen a lot of improvement from his group.
13: We got a lot better. That's probably what we got out of it. We improved tremendously. We're much further along than we were when we started. I think we can look back and say that we've come a long way. I mean, the competition is really tough in this league, and every team is doing the same thing. So you're in a race every single day to be at least the best you can be. And again, everybody's trying to do the same thing in the NFL, so that's why it's so tough. But I thought our guys did a good job. I'm happy with where we're at. It's just a matter of keeping your head down and staying after it every day.
12: Yeah, I mean, again, cleaning up the mess, bar rescue, New York Giants style. Got to change the menu a little bit. You got to, you know, it's going to take some time. Can you by the first week of October, you know, the season starts like mid-September this year, Labor Day's later than usual. I mean, the bottom line is, can you go into mid-October and you're 2-2 and you're like, we're pretty healthy. Neighbors is back to being productive. Andrew Thomas still upright. Then I think you have a really interesting team because you know they're going to be physical. It's the Harbaugh trait. Scadaboo is back. Jackson Dart. I mean, we all know this. Year 1-2. I mean, it's a little like Caleb Williams. Year 1, he was talented. Year 2, you're like, wow. Same with Bo Nix with Sean Payton. Year 1, he's talented. Year 2, wow. I kind of feel like Jackson Dart. Upgrade on staff, and you're like, I think we're going to have some wow moments with Jackson Dart.
14: Well, I think we've seen a lot of guys that were high picks, whether it was the first overall pick or just first rounders, for a decade plus, right? Starting with Jared Goff to Mahomes to Josh to Lamar, take huge steps year 2. We've also seen it go the other way. Right, J.J. McCarthy last year, I know he was banged up his rookie year. It did not go. Anthony Richardson year 2, Trey Lance year 2. There is going to be a lot of scrutiny. Last year, a little bit of a pass, right? Your rookie year, the team was bad. But Harbaugh comes in, $100 million contract. Yep. People are going to be watching Jackson Dart under the lens of, can this guy become a top 10 quarterback? That's a different pressure than, oh, it's just good looking, make some throws, run around. We saw with Jaden Daniels last year coming off that historic rookie year, and a little bit like Jackson, they just kind of run around, and all of a sudden it's like, hey, I get Steve Atwater and John Lynch aren't going to hit you, but these guys still run pretty fast, and if you're not careful, you can get injured.
12: Yep, I like them. I don't think they're a great team. I think the Giants play the Cowboys in Week 17 in Dallas. And then they both have a game after that. But I think that Week 17 game in Dallas, again, health prevails for both teams. I think that's your playoff game. I think two teams are playing for the playoff. Giants at Dallas. I kind of feel like that's both will be in the playoff hunt Week 17. And the winner of that, and it's probably the healthier of the two, is a playoff team.
14: Yeah, agreement. We heard a lot about Patrick Mahomes coming back from this ACL. ACL injuries now are like glorified ankle rolls. He gets injured at the end of the season, coming back since OTAs, full go here in training camp, wearing a knee brace. Although it's only training camp, Mahomes is confident that his repaired knee can hold up.
15: Feels great, you know, just pushing every single day, you know, trying to stack days together. I feel like when you're tired, sometimes you don't even think about it. So I'm trying to protect it, but at the same time, I'm trying to push it and get myself ready to go for the season. I forget about it sometimes. I try to be smart, like I said, but there's just sometimes you get through camp, man, you're trying to compete. Practices are long, and, I mean, you want to win the rep. And so there's times where I do forget about it and just play football, which is a good thing.
12: Yeah, almost as a rule, if somebody is young, going into their athletic prime or in their prime, whatever the prognosis is for the injury, you can cut off about 30%.
14: It's crazy.
12: Young athletes are just, they rehab better. They're in better shape. The bodies heal more quickly. The medical staffs are better. Almost as a rule, NBA, now baseball sometimes, the season's long. You'll just keep a pitcher out, right? You don't want to risk it. But in football and basketball, guys just heal much faster, it seems to me, than they did years ago.
14: I know you got some question marks on the Denver Broncos because of their schedule, but it's hard to debate. Their pass rush is pretty elite. I saw some of their guys talking about potentially breaking the sack record as a team. That first game, I mean, that pass rush for a guy, I mean, part of Mahomes is just, I would say, superpower has been keeping things alive, making plays with his feet, not necessarily to run, but to run, to scramble, to throw. Denver's got some serious speed up there. So they just gave him another huge contract extension. If they do not feel comfortable, I do think they would slow play. And you got to give them credit. You know, the Lions, Teddy Bridgewater retired yesterday. They don't draft quarterbacks. It's not like they have these young guys behind. They kind of had to scramble. The Chiefs found themselves, I think, a little bit like that last year. What did they do? They get Justin Fields and they draft Garrett Nussmeier. So if they had to play a week or two, if they went, you know, we're not going to rush this. Because at the end of the day, like, they want Mahomes to be in his prime for another 5 years just to win week 1. But you know, I clearly Patrick feels like he could play a game today.
12: Yeah, I'm excited for it. I think, you know, listen, the offensive line has been the bugaboo of this organization. When it's good, they win. Doesn't matter what the receiving core is. It doesn't matter about their run game. If Patrick has good play on the interior O-line, Trey Smith, you know, you're fine. Creed Humphreys, you're fine in the middle of the offensive line. If he's got good tackle play, they win games. If he doesn't, he can get blown out like he did against Tampa in the Super Bowl. Like, to me, the kryptonite is not lack of receiving targets or a great run game. For Patrick, if he doesn't trust his tackles and he's letting go of the ball more quickly, we've seen this, John, his efficiency numbers come down quickly.
14: Brady won a lot of games beside Edelman with a lot of wide receivers no one can name.
12: That's right.
14: You know, so it's like they'll be okay.
12: John Middlecoff with the news.
7: Well, that's the news.
16: And thanks for stopping by.
7: The Herd Line News.
12: The there was a stretch. This is hard to wrap your brain around. As the college football season's about 3 weeks away, right? There was a stretch, 24 years. From the time Kerry Collins, who was a quarterback for Penn State, got drafted, for the next 24 years, the Big Ten did not have a quarterback drafted in the first round. It became like 3 yards in a cloud of dust, turf, whatever it was. It became a really slow pounding conference. Then as you know, the SEC emerged. The SEC was faster. The quarterback play was more consistently better. The coaching staffs were rich. Well, I was talking to Kevin Warren, the former president. He's the current president of the Bears. He's the former president of the Big Ten. And we talked about, you know, the putting USC and Washington and Oregon and UCLA into the Big Ten conference. And he said, what you're seeing was the plan, that you bring out these West Coast creative quarterbacks, creative coaches, warm weather conference that helps recruiting. And I was looking this morning, Josh Pate, who's on in a couple of hours, has his top 10 Big Ten quarterbacks. And remember, this conference went 24 years without a first round quarterback. The quality of quarterback play is insane. So Julian Sain, who I don't think reads like a first-round NFL quarterback, though he will get drafted. Dante Moore, he has his number 2, Oregon. I think he could be drafted number 1. Jaden Mayava, who really good, significantly better last year than the previous year. Big kid, big arm, can move. Bryce Underwood, Damon Williams, and Nico Iamaleava. 6 of the 10 I've seen play a lot. Iamaleava at UCLA got some kind of bad press. He transferred. Dude's talented. That's all I know. So I've seen 6 of the 10 play, and they all feel like they'll play on Sundays. Now, there's a kid, Rocco Beck, that came with Matt Campbell from Iowa State to Penn State. People love him. I haven't seen him enough. I've seen him a couple of times. I don't have a big, strong opinion on him. People think he could emerge as one of the top 2 or 3 or 4 quarterbacks in the Big Ten. But I mean, it's just unbelievable what this conference was. And we've always known this. The South and the East, the Northeast and the South, are very much about tradition. The West Coast, it's always been about Silicon Valley, filmmaking. It's a creative, kind of an innovative coast. You know, people out West think West Coast, best coast. And a lot of it is, it's not as traditional. It's more creative. And I always said the Pac-12 wasn't the best conference, but the coaching was great. The creativity was unbelievable. The wide receiver and quarterback skill was excellent. So Fernando Mendoza just went number 1. Big Ten quarterback Caleb Williams, Bo Nix, Dante Moore could go number 1. So when I looked at Josh Pate's list, my takeaway was, man, this conference has totally changed. It is now it was always, think about that, 24 years, no first round quarterback. Look at that group. And those guys, most of them can move. These are mobile, modern day NFL quarterbacks. Julian Sain is excellent, not big, not a big mover, but Ryan Day at Big Ten Media Day talked about his excellent young quarterback.
17: Julian Sain, and now year 3 with us, year 2 as a starter, has a different look in his eye. I said before, you know, he had great success last year. He won his first start ever home against Texas in a big, you know, top 5 matchup, won all rivalry game in the sideways snow, but then came up short at the end of the year. We all did, but when you look in his eye now, you see a different person. You see a different body. He's worked hard. He's gotten stronger. He's found his voice even more, and he's got a great look in his eye, and I think he's poised for a great season.
12: You know, it was interesting when the Pac-12 dissolved and the Big Ten said, okay, we'll take the two L.A. schools, we'll take Oregon and Washington. Obviously, it was a disruptive move, and people weren't sure about it. But the truth is, if you grew up on the West Coast and you went to Rose Bowls, you know, the Big Ten always felt like your cold weather neighbor. Like, I mean, you watch Michigan or Iowa or Ohio State or Wisconsin or Penn State, you know, go to Rose Bowls. And so there was always a little bit of a vibe, a connectivity to it. And by taking four schools, now UCLA's down, though they like their new coach. But, I mean, the reality is the question was, wow, can the West Coast schools handle the physicality of the Big Ten? Well, Oregon certainly can to this point. But I also think the Pac-12's given the Big Ten a huge creativity and quarterback and wide receiver lift. That Josh Pate list is, I mean, it's just incredible how good the quarterback play is. And Bryce Underwood to this point, I think he's really good. A lot of sellers on his stock. Michigan finally has really good receivers to me. So, but a lot of sellers on that. I'd watch out about selling that stock. Calling right, calling wrong, top of the hour in Chicago. It's the Herd.
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12: I check. Okay, so if I said there's an NFL team, guess which NFL team was without 20 players who were injured at their practice? You'd be like, Niners. Well, that's what happened yesterday. And it's a lot of old guys. I know football is more than just vibes, but the vibes around the Niners are not good. The coach has a concussion. Ricky Pearsall now out for the year. Again. Injuries. They say it's not the local substation. Whatever. They're always hurt. 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He's a little impatient. Therefore, he becomes overly loyal.
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19: His stats are better than Peyton Manning's. Now, I know he was 9-9 in the playoffs, and Peyton had maybe a 500 record in the playoffs as well. He did have the other Super Bowl that, you know, in Denver. But when you look at Drew Brees' numbers and the fact that he spent, I think, 5 years with the Chargers and then shoulder issues, Nick Saban was going to be his coach and then looked at Drew Brees and said, I don't know if he can play with the shoulder. And then they had Dante Culpepper. Drew Brees, Miami doesn't want him. He goes to New Orleans and brings that city a Super Bowl. But his numbers, better than Peyton Manning's.
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19: Wow. You know, you start to think about Drew Brees, and I think we've underrated Drew Brees. He's got 80,000 yards. His stats are better than Peyton Manning's. Now, I know he was 9-9 in the playoffs, and Peyton had maybe a 500 record in the playoffs as well. He did have the other Super Bowl that, you know, in Denver. But when you look at Drew Brees' numbers, and the fact that he spent, I think, 5 years with the Chargers, and then shoulder issues, Nick Saban was going to be his coach, and then looked at Drew Brees and said, I don't know if he can play with the shoulder. And then they had Dante Culpepper. Drew Brees, Miami doesn't want him. He goes to New Orleans and brings that city a Super Bowl. But his numbers, better than Peyton Manning's.
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12: 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Vegas has always been truth serum. If you don't buy into the media, you don't trust them, you think the media's on the take, Vegas doesn't care. Vegas is all about making money. And Vegas has the Dallas Cowboys over and under at 9.5. That's the same as the Bears and the Broncos and the Patriots and the Houston Texans and really good teams. Now, people are a little uncomfortable. I know I am with Brian Schottenheimer. I am not uncomfortable with their talent. I think their offensive line is about ready to explode. It was young. A little young the last couple years, but I think it's really good. The Cowboys have drafted the offensive line last 15 years at a very high level. Brian Schottenheimer, you can win in the regular season with a really high flying offense. You can't. September, October, up to Thanksgiving. Then the weather gets cold. Everybody's got film. You're losing players. So defense and coaching is much more important in December and January because you don't have a full deck. You don't have your components. Is your quarterback built to throw in bad weather? You don't get cheap touchdowns, right? Everybody cinches things up by the end of the season, and the really good teams get better. And the teams that are a little bit of a fraud or have holes usually fall off. So, but Todd McShay said last week what a lot of people are saying about Dallas.
26: This is the first time entering a year where I'm like, this is actually a legitimate football team top to bottom. I think he could have his best year, and forget him. I think Dallas could have its best year in over a decade. I really do. I think Caleb Downs comes in and he's an immediate, like, high impact player. I think eight guys that are new faces on starting on defense from going back, I don't know, like 9-10 months of transformation on that horrific defense from a year ago. This group is legitimate, man. Like, I'm kind of buying the Cowboys this year, if I'm being honest.
12: I think most people are. The Giants have an all-new staff. A lot of that hinges on Jackson Dart staying out of the blue tent, Andrew Thomas left tackle, Neighbors remaining healthy. It's a long season. Philadelphia's got a new OC, but it always feels like Sirianni's on the hot seat. A.J. Brown gone. Washington is messy. I was talking to somebody yesterday at the Bears practice who covers the NFL for a living, and there's just no good vibes. They just lost. Didn't they lose Tunzel, the left tackle? Not a lot of great vibes with Washington upstairs right now. You know, they gave up a lot of draft picks to get certain players. They don't have a lot of really dynamic young players. I said this earlier. I think Dallas and the Giants play in week 17 in Dallas, and I think that's for a playoff spot. So Robert Mays was on last week from The Athletic, his pod. He, again, is a Cowboy believer, which he hasn't been for years.
0: This entire offseason, I'm almost uncomfortable with how excited I am about the Cowboys. I think it starts with the offense, right? And I think they're very excited about year two of this offensive system, having those receivers. And there are just so few questions there. There's been so much interest in who's going to win the left tackle battle. And I think that's in part because everything else feels so settled and so high end on that side of the ball. If they can get to average under him on defense combined with what the offense is, that suddenly becomes a team that becomes pretty interesting, pretty fast in the NFC.
12: Again, very workable schedule. It's not Cincinnati light or Denver tough. You can put it on the screen. It's a pretty workable schedule. Again, Giants, Washington early. You've got, you know, Jesse Minner and the Ravens. That's a new coaching staff. It's not easy, but it's hard to find a lot of stretches with this schedule where you're like, oh, that's a lot. I mean, you play Philadelphia and Green Bay, then you get Arizona, San Francisco, Colts, Titans. Okay, you play Philadelphia, Seattle, then you get a bye. It's a workable schedule. To me, it's a little tougher in the middle than beginning or end. But I think this is a legitimate Dallas team. We've said it before. To really be a Super Bowl team, there's generally two or three things you need. So is Dak good enough to get you to a Super Bowl? I think at this point we would have to say yes. He's, you know, since he entered the league, it's a top three offense. I think you'd have to say yes. Smart guy, IQ, EQ, tough leadership skills. Are they good enough at skill positions? Wide receiver, absolutely. Offensive line, I think absolutely. And the other thing about Dallas is if you took their top eight players, almost all of them are going into their prime or in their prime. CeeDee Lamb, George Pickens, a couple of the young offensive linemen, Overshown. Caleb Downs is a rookie. He's not there yet, but he will be one of their three or four best, I think, overall players by midseason. Quinnen Williams. So I think, you know, it's funny. We always talk about this with trades. Like when Luka went to the Lakers, it was like, oh, bring on the trophies. And then you get Luka for a couple years and you're like, he plays no defense. And LeBron at 41 is healthier than Luka. Or, you know, you trade Micah Parsons, goes to Green Bay. Oh, we're done. I don't know. A year later, I like Dallas way more. They would not have had this flexibility. We freak out with trade. Tarek Skubal, Dodgers, it's unfair. No, they keep losing with him. We overvalue trades. And what happens is when you get a star, you know, we've seen this star, Micah Parsons. Oh, boy, he was good in Dallas. Well, then he goes to Green Bay and gets banged up. But remember, you have to give stuff up usually to get the star. Baseball prospects may not matter short term. They can matter a lot. But like, look at what Dallas did when they gave up Micah. They got all that flexibility. They got multiple first round picks. And now they use one to get Quinnen Williams. They brought over Rashawn Gary. Overshown is healthy. Caleb Downs now ends up being a first round pick. And you start looking at Dallas and you're like, the one thing they would not have had with Micah Parsons is draft flexibility, roster cap flexibility. Micah goes to Green Bay. Now they have less flexibility and Dallas has some. So I think, and you know, Jaylen Brown going to the Sixers. Well, analytically, it could be problematic. Like you think, oh, Paul George going to Boston, they got nothing. Now, analytically, he's a better player than Jaylen Brown, and the Celtics live for analytics. It's an analytically driven franchise since Brad Stevens got there. So we tend to overvalue trades. I remember when Jimmy Johnson traded Herschel Walker. It was like, what are you doing? That was the beginning, the genesis of the Cowboys dynasty. Very rarely is the star player, you got to pay him. He's going to change the dynamic in the locker room. And the team that traded him gets cap space, flexibility, draft picks, new vibe. 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
8: Crude oil prices are elevated. The global price, Brent crude, has topped $85 a barrel. U.S. oil, West Texas Intermediate, is at $80. Barrick Mining has settled a long-standing dispute with its rival Newmont over operations in Nevada, and it involves a nearly $2 billion cash payout. Barrick has been looking to publicly list its North American gold assets, which required resolution of the dispute dating back to a joint venture in 2019, gold prices today have topped $4,400 a troy ounce. And multiple reports say Ford is planning a four-door hybrid gas-powered version of the Mustang. Details were recently revealed to dealers. It'll be the first time the automaker ever offered the sports car with four doors. That's your Fox Business Report. I'm Jenny Coselda, invested in you.
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25: This day in sports history, August 10th, 1981, Pete Rose of the Philadelphia Phillies records his 3,631st hit of his career, breaking the National League hits record previously set by Stan Musial. The record-breaking hit came against the Cardinals' Mark Littell with a single to left field. Musial was on hand to congratulate Rose on breaking the record.
27: And that's what happened. This day in sports history.
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7: Veteran quarterback Teddy Bridgewater, who was slated to be a backup to Jared Goff for the Lions this season, has decided to retire from the NFL. The Lions have signed veteran free agent Josh Dobbs to replace him. With NFL camps continuing, injuries are mounting up. Bears receiver Luther Burden suffering a groin injury. He'll be evaluated further today. Commanders O-lineman Laremy Tunsil missed significant time with a torn triceps. And Saints offensive guard Dylan Raddins is out for the year with a torn ACL. I'm on the baseball yesterday. The Dodgers struggles continue. The back-to-back champions lost for the eighth time in nine games, falling to Arizona 4-2. LA first baseman Freddie Freeman.
11: Baseball ups and downs. We're going to go through it. No one's worried in here. Just goes happens to be, you know, during the time where our pitching has been pitching good the last couple games, and as an offense, we got to do better.
7: The Diamondbacks, with that win, remain in playoff position, tied with the Phillies for the second National League wild card. The Padres, who beat the Astros, are just a game back. I'm Matt McCoy.
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14: 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Wait a minute.
12: Guess which NFL team was without 20 players who were injured at their practice? I know football is more than just vibes, but the vibes around the Niners are not good. The coach has a concussion. Ricky Pearsall now out for the year again.
13: A new day in The Herd starts now.
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12: Oh, yeah.
13: The Herd. With Colin Cowherd.
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12: All right, you want to talk sports?
13: The Herd with Colin Cowherd starts now.
12: Okay, here we go. Welcome in. Here we go. It is hour number two. We're live in Chicago. Matt Hasselbeck will be joining us. I'm telling you, that Bears practice yesterday, I had my general manager, my perceptive radar dialed in. I had total clarity. Iced tea, nothing more yesterday. John Middlecoff joining. Okay, we do it every Monday throughout the course of the year. Colin right, Colin wrong, plenty of the latter. Here we go.
13: Where Colin was right.
12: Been telling you guys, pump the brakes on the Dodgers dynasty. This is an old team with a lot of injuries, and they are slumping. They just lost their third straight series, and the National League this year is stacked. The Cubs, the Braves, and Milwaukee, all capable of getting to the World Series. Yes, the Cubs are, since the trade deadline, pitching acquisitions. This is an older Dodger team. Off back-to-back long playoff runs. They lost another series this weekend. They have the worst record in baseball since the Tarek Skubal trade.
13: Where Colin was wrong.
12: In that quarterback tier list, NFL executives, 50 anonymous executives have Caleb Williams tied with Brock Purdy as the 11th best quarterback. I see a more dynamic, athletic, stronger arm talent quarterback with 7 fourth quarter comeback wins. They see Brock Purdy as his equal, despite the fact that Brock Purdy is 5-7 in his career when Christian McCaffrey doesn't play. Now, I love McCaffrey like everybody else, but I see a coach and running back dependent quarterback. NFL executives with Caleb apparently see inconsistency that worries them.
13: Where Colin was right.
12: Been saying this for years. The Niners are too loyal to older players because Kyle Shanahan, his dad was a coach. Coaches are loyal to players that reward them. Once again, injuries piling up in preseason. This is a continuing trend. Ricky Pearsall out for the year. Nick Bosa yet to practice. That's why I question when they brought in Christian Kirk, who I like, and Mike Evans, who I love. They are older players with a lot of mileage, especially Evans has been banged up. Debo Samuel coming back. Debo's been banged up. An older player plays a very physical brand of football. So once again, what team is the most nicked up in the preseason? The Niners.
13: Where Colin was wrong.
12: Shedeur Sanders, the last rated quarterback in the quarterback tier below J.J. McCarthy. I think he's underdrafted. I think he's accurate. I think he needs to grow up. But I think he's kind of a loose, fluid guy. Throws the ball downfield. Now, whenever I see that GoPro in the helmet, I've been told by a league executive, That's an organization, a front office, worried that he's not seeing the field or letting go of the ball soon enough. So I don't love the GoPros on the helmet. Maybe that's something I should pay attention to. But I think he's more talented than his draft position. I think he throws an accurate football even when moving. But NFL executives had him dead last.
2: Where Colin was right.
12: Take a deep breath. USC Notre Dame was eventually going to resume. And what do you know? Jen Cohen, the USC athletic director, announces it's back on. It's going to take a four-year hiatus. Remember, Texas A&M took a 13-year break. When they started playing again, it was as big as any rivalry in the country. This was always about what we said on this show. USC wanted to play Notre Dame. They did not want to play him in the middle of a cold winter Big Ten schedule. So they had leverage. They don't need Notre Dame as badly as Notre Dame needs USC. Go, you think I'm wrong? Go look at Notre Dame's schedule. They needed this game. That's why they were so upset. Take a deep breath. College professors take sabbaticals so occasionally to great college football rivalries.
2: Where Colin was wrong.
12: I love Kevin Stefanski to the Atlanta Falcons. I thought it would be a new day, but Tua has back issues. Penix still recovering. They just lost their top young pass rusher, Jalen Walker, for the season. I like him as a head coach. I think the ownership is stable, but they have the worst odds to win the NFC South. Now, I do think the Saints are going to win that division and maybe by a stretch, but this has not gotten off to a very good start.
2: Where Colin was right.
12: I am for the NIL almost universally. And when I saw Carson Beck and Haynes King in the Hall of Fame game, my take was both those guys would have come out a year earlier. Instead, they spent another year in college, another 12, 13, 14, 15 games. And I thought both looked mature, especially Beck. Poised, and I think that's the reward of NIL. Often players and quarterbacks stay in college for another 13 to 15 games. They come in more prepared, more polished, and I think NIL makes college football older. Therefore, it's more sophisticated. There's deeper coaching. I think the NIL has been a home run. The transfer portal is still a little wild, wild west for me, but the NIL works for me.
2: Where Colin was right.
12: Jaylen Brown admitted he has not talked to Jason Tatum, not talked to him since the trade. And I said, I like Jaylen Brown. Analytically, he is a number two player. He is not a lead. And the chemistry is a real thing. I have been told this by people who have good contacts. Jalen's a smart guy. He works hard, but he sees himself as a one. He's not stepping back to a two. And that Tatum is more of a collective talent, works better with the coaches, and that Jaylen Brown kind of sees himself at a space the coaching staff did not. Doesn't make Jaylen Brown a bad guy, but Brown and Tatum, this is something we talked about a lot on this show. This was not a relationship. This is not Paul Newman, Joanna Woodward. This was not going to be Rita Hanks and Tom Hanks. This was not going to be a 40-year marriage. This was going to be closer to those. It wasn't going to be Stockton Malone. It was more Kobe Shaq, maybe a little less ego, but it wasn't built to last forever. Colin right, Colin wrong. And with that, Matt Hasselbeck. Now, Hasselbeck's going to make fun of me, I can tell you right now. So I go to Bears practice yesterday.
6: Oh, wait, you went to Bears practice? Wait, did you go to Bears practice?
12: I was.
6: Did you?
12: Yes, I totally nerded out. I hadn't heard that. I stalked the general manager. I chased him around the field asking draft questions. So my takeaway was, you can size a human being up in 10 minutes. You shake hands, you have an iced tea or a beer, you talk to somebody, you get a feeling. I can watch 2 hours of practice and Caleb Williams. First of all, he's lost 13 pounds. The dude is faster. I'm just telling you, he's fat. The second thing was, they were a little bit bar rescue last year. You got to clean up the menu, bring in a new staff. They were a bit of a mess. I thought they were so fast. I didn't see a drop pass. I thought the offense was multiple. Their tight end group, the rookie from Stanford's going to play. I got to tell you, I watched it and I was like, oh man, this offense is quick. It's clever. I mean, how many days into practice are we? Usually the offense is a mile behind the defense. I thought they looked great. You're going to crush me for saying that, right?
6: No, I'm not. And I think the tight end from Stanford that you mentioned, Sam Roush, he's really good. You know, I was just with Andrew Luck this weekend at the Hall of Fame enshrinement for Adam Vinatieri. And I think if I, you know, had to say who was your favorite player at Stanford, you'd say Sam Roush. This guy's going to be an amazing pro. I think Ryan Poles, the GM, hit a home run there. I think it's a great pick. The thing that does concern me, or I wonder about, is, you know, Caleb said he lost 10 to 15 pounds. Like, I'm a little bit curious why. You know, like a 6'1", 210, is that really what we want for our quarterback? I mean, so I know we're talking about consistency. He's got the big playability. We're talking about consistency is where we want him to improve. But I also think durability. You know, your best ability is availability. And he plays a style of game where I think that, you know, you mentioned Brock Purdy earlier. Brock Purdy's 6 feet, 220. You know, so I just remember in my career, I had strength coaches at times tell me like, hey, let's get lighter. Let's go lighter. Those are the years I get hurt. You know, and so I don't always believe, like, you know, you mentioned he looks really fast. I think he was pretty fast already. And as a quarterback, you know, I've heard Steve Young talk about this a lot. He really took the next step as a quarterback when he trusted his arm more than his legs. And I think for Caleb, when you're talking about consistency and playing 20 games healthy for your team, I do believe that, you know, that's just something I would wonder about. I'd like to know why.
12: You know, it's interesting. I always liked DJ Moore. I think DJ Moore was a really good pro, never got hurt, totally durable. But I did think that Roma Dunze got off to a good start. He got banged up. And I thought there were too many mouths to feed. And I watched Roma Dunze yesterday with Caleb, and you probably had this relationship with the receiver. And I felt like DJ Moore leaving, and I loved him as a player, I think it opened the door for Roma Dunze. I felt like Caleb was watching for Roma Dunze downfield on big throws. And I think a lot of people are like, where's Roma Dunze? I thought he was the number 9 pick. And I watched yesterday and I'm like, okay, that's what I saw at Washington. Like he's a big, big target. Your thoughts on that?
6: Well, I mean, I hate to lose great wide receivers. I mean, that never makes me feel good. But, you know, there's a saying in Seattle, like, we trust Mike and John, the GM and the head coach. I trust Ryan Poles and Ben Johnson. I think they're the dynamic duo of those two is a reason that people are so excited about this team. So, you know, I think, you know, part of it is we get so excited about a certain player as a quarterback. What happens when you don't have that guy? Like, what happens when the guy's got a hamstring or a quad or something like that? And so as the quarterback, I do think it's dangerous to get too locked into my guy, you know? And so when you're going through your playbook or whatever, you know, I used to have a highlighter that was for a certain guy in a certain color. Anytime this guy is one-on-one, that's a focal point. Anytime. But I'm not letting that get me outside the scheme and the kind of the vibe of the offense, like the play caller's purpose. And sometimes I see quarterbacks who just like hell or high water, like young Matthew Stafford with Calvin Johnson was like, I don't care. Where's Calvin? You know, and I think when he got out of that, he became this Hall of Fame quarterback. But as a young player, when you have a great receiver, you know, I would encourage them to just find that highlighter when it's one-on-one, we make the defense pay. Other than that, we play the scheme out, the playbook, let the play do the work.
12: So I said last week that I thought Matt LaFleur was on the coolest hot seat I'd ever seen. Like, he keeps making the playoffs. But we were saying last week, smart in the NFL gets you a lead. Good schemes, good prep. The Packers don't turn it over. They don't get penalized. But toughness wins games. And Green Bay has had leads on the Bears and the Niners in the playoffs. They have struggled with physical San Francisco, physical Detroit. And I think it is kind of an interesting to watch that a lot of people are saying, oh, this LaFleur guy and the eyebrows and all this. But I do think there's something to be said that I think Green Bay is slick and I think they're smart and there's no penalties and they don't turn it over and they lose leads. They don't seal stuff. That's my interpretation. And I've said this about Lincoln Riley. I know he can coach. I know he's smart. They have struggled with leads in the fourth quarter. It could be Illinois. It could be Maryland. When they have better players, toughness wins games late. Is that a fair criticism to you of LaFleur?
6: Well, I think it's coaching quarterback. You got to finish games. You got to put people away. You're kicking game also. You got to finish. You know, there's this sentiment sometimes that they're a finesse team and yes. they're not a physically yes. tough team.
12: Right.
6: And so I think that kind of bleeds into they're not mentally tough, but I think you're going to see a different Green Bay Packers team this year. And I know that LaFleur wants that. You know, sometimes when you're an inside outside zone team, people don't think of you as a tough team. My room roommate on the road in Seattle was a nose tackle. And I remember just sort of this, he would say this like, oh, we got a zone team this week. I'm going to play. I'm going to feel good tomorrow. As opposed to like a power team. I'm like, right. Wait, you're going to feel good tomorrow because they run stretch plays. Is that a thing? But to some people, that's a thing. And so what I think LaFleur is going to do this year is he's going to show Josh Jacobs, hey, Josh, I know you're a power runner. I know you're a downhill runner, but let's go look at the best teams in the NFC last year. The Seahawks, the Rams, maybe even San Fran at times. Like those guys are inside, outside, mid zone teams. Like we can be tough. You could be Super Bowl champ and Super Bowl MVP with us as a zone.

0: Georgia. He's a six-round pick. He gets buried. But he goes to Miami, where his teammates, he's got 11 to 12 NFL teammates. After the Georgia experience, it's like, this guy's made some money. He's lived some life. I watched him, and I thought, that's an NIL win. That kid, I mean, but now you may like Carson Beck if he'd come out of Georgia.
1: No, I think you're right. I think you're right about a lot of this. And I know that if a quarterback starts a lot of games in college, he's going to be more prepared for the NFL. Carson Beck looks like he belongs. You know, I watched that game. I was like, bam, it factor. Guy's got it. He's cool. He's calm. He's backed up. Double move. Whole shot. He's great. Like, he made hard things look really easy.
0: Yes.
1: Now, the pass protection was really good. And so as a quarterback, if your pass pro is good, young quarterback, you're going to look really good. Part of your job as a young quarterback is to make sure when it's third down, not just first and second down, when things get exotic, that you protect yourself. But he was great. He was throwing on time, in rhythm. It was the most exciting Hall of Fame game I've ever seen. It was an incredible game. But I absolutely think Carson Beck's a starter. And one of the main reasons I believe it is the amount of preparation coming from college. Now, you mentioned NIL. You know, that is a factor where I think, like, the money when I was in the NFL was a little bit of a distraction for first-round picks, for high-round picks. I don't think the money's a distraction anymore. These guys have been doing that for years. Yeah. So you hit the nail on the head. And Haynes King, by the way, because a lot of people, I had him at the combine, a lot of scouts were hating on this dude. Oh, he's not a pure passer. You know, he can't throw as tight of a spiral. He can't throw it as far as anybody. Screw that, man. That dude is a 11-on-11 tackle football player. He'll have a long career in this in the league. I was impressed with him, and developmental player for sure, like I was, but he's going to be a good player someday.
0: So, you know, as you got older, there are certain cultures, certain coaches that may be more patient. Mike McCarthy has always felt like to me like a teacher, like Mike can be patient. I mean, I think he was really patient with some of the passive aggressive Aaron stuff. Then they kind of, it just, the fissures blew the team up, but whatever. They're back now. And I do think there's a difference between Aaron in his prime and Aaron embracing my last year potentially as a pro football player. So I do think there, part of this Aaron McCarthy thing is, if it's a short-term relationship and you know you're the end of your employment, like, guys can be like, hey, it's the last 3 days of vacation. It hasn't been great. It rained. Let's just make the most of it. I kind of feel like McCarthy and Aaron, it'll be fine. Their schedule's not daunting. There's not like a five-game stretch where they're going to skid off the road. I kind of think it'll be fine. It'll be pleasant. You tell me.
1: It'll be more than fine. There's nobody that loves the city of Pittsburgh more than Mike McCarthy. Like, that dude loves Pittsburgh. And so just the fact that he's there, I think he's every day going to wake up pinching himself. And no, by the way, now you have Aaron Rodgers, the guy that you know, that tandem has had so much success. I know what the perception is on the outside. Like, I know it's like, oh, these guys really don't like each other. Hey, man, like, they say iron sharpens iron for a reason. And Mike McCarthy was my position coach. I watched him coach Brett Favre every single day through the lens of the guy I used to coach was Joe Montana. And then I'm sure what it was like when he was coaching Aaron Rodgers was like, hey, man, I'm coaching you through the lens that I had when I was coaching Brett Favre and other guys. So to me, Mike McCarthy is a great coach, doesn't get the credit that he deserves. He's a top five coach in the history of the Green Bay Packers. He's a top five coach in the history of the Dallas Cowboys. I think this is going to work. Now, does that mean they're going to win it all? No, but I think they're a playoff team. They can win this division. And there's a reason that defensive coaches, when they get a head coach opportunity, they want a guy like Aaron Rodgers at the helm, because a quarterback like that can kind of transcend X's and O's, and Mike McCarthy knows that as well.
0: How's your summer been?
1: It's been great. I was at the Hall of Fame induction enshrinement this weekend. It was supposed to rain, so I didn't wear a hat. Then the clouds came out and wasn't good. Oh. SPF for all you bald guys out there. Luckily, Brittany Breeze and Drew Breeze had a nice little number 9 hat in the gift bag. Saved the day late, but rookie mistake for all you bald guys. Make sure you come prepared when the sun might come out.
0: Well, that's why my hairpiece always comes in handy. I need a big, thick hairpiece in the summer. As always, buddy, good seeing you.
1: All right. See you, Colin.
0: Matt Hasselbeck. Can't wait. Next 20 weeks, he'll be joining us or longer. God, I'm just reading a story this morning about coaches on the hot seat.

0: the number one coach on the hot seat, I'd give him an extension tomorrow. I think Nick Sirianni's on every hot seat ever. Unless he wins the Super Bowl the previous year, Philadelphia's coach, it doesn't matter who it is. Andy Reid, Sirianni, Doug Peterson, they're always in Philadelphia on the hot seat. 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
5: We'll have a good amount of sunshine to enjoy for the rest of your Monday with a high of 86. Southeast winds will be around 10 miles per hour. Later tonight, though, a chance for thunderstorms, a few of which could be strong to severe, partly cloudy with a low of 68. Then a mix of sun and clouds by day on Tuesday, 85 the high, with a northeast wind around 10 miles per hour, with a few more overnight thunderstorms into Wednesday. From the Storm Center at Kelvin TV, I'm meteorologist Adam Rutt.
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6: He went out and just got butchered and had to drive him home. 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
0: 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They have a new stadium in Buffalo. I checked it out this weekend. People are complaining about obstructed views. I got to tell you, and people say the scoreboards aren't impressive enough. I don't like gigantic scoreboards. If you want that, go home. I like watching the game. My takeaway on it, and I must have watched 100, and I'm not joking, I must have watched 100 different clips. My takeaway on the Buffalo Stadium is that it looked like, even in the upper deck, there were no really bad seats, save for 30, 40 obstructed seats. I once went to a Philadelphia Flyer, Tampa Bay Lightning playoff game, and I couldn't see about 30% of the ice. How did I know? All right. So you're going to have obstructed seats. USC Coliseum has two or three places you just don't want to sit. I'd argue I don't want to sit facing the sun on a 1 o'clock afternoon in Los Angeles in early September. So, but people complain about it and the scoreboards. They never said there'd be no wind in the stadium. What they said is the new stadium will cut down about half the wind when you have Josh Allen. You don't want the weather to affect outcomes. The views are fantastic. The replay screens are big enough. Again, you're not in a home theater. There's a handful of obstructed views, but they have a lot of, like, for instance, a lot of on the stairs when they have those borders, they're like plexiglass or see-through. So the obstructed views in the instances I saw on average were not that bad, but I thought the stadium looked unbelievable. I mean, you go back to the 70s and the 80s when they used to have this idea of dual-purpose stadiums, baseball, football. Remember, you'd watch an NFL game, there'd be a dirt base path and a mound for the Raiders games. They were awful. It was a dust bowl. And also, because you had the baseball and football sharing a stadium, first row was miles away from the action. You go look at that Buffalo stadium, fans are right on top of the field. The second, third deck, I'm thinking that's closer than a 1980s, 90s first 20 row section. The second and the third deck had incredible views. So, I mean, this idea, well, they said it was still windy on the field. It's not La Jolla. It's Buffalo. It's not a dome stadium. Cold and windy will play to your advantage against the Miami Dolphins for the next 50 years. John Middlecom with the news.
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7: This is the Herdline News.
19: You know, speaking of La Jolla, the Los Angeles Rams, they're living well. Obviously, this offseason, they made a couple trades. Miles Garrett, Trent McDuffie, things are looking up. Garrett's presence has already made waves in the defensive line unit. And Braden Fisk, star standout young player for the Rams, had this to say about Miles.
8: Not all men are created equal, that's for sure. He's a baller, no doubt. But yeah, you know, just he's getting a slide. There ain't no doubt about that. So yeah, just, you know, trying to work off him or vice versa. Just communicating. I think that's the biggest thing right now, is just working on our communication of, you know, how to rush together, you know, how we're going to, you know, attack certain looks. And just as all four have the certain looks that we're going to get when he's on the field, is just preparing for that and, you know, doing our best to work off each other. And yeah, it's been good so far, though. I think we're making strides.
0: Miles Garrett, Aaron Donald, Kobe Turner, Puna Ford, Byron Young, Braden Fisk. I don't think I'm being over the top. That is the best defensive rotation in recent memory. Like, you're going to have Kobe Turner. There'll be snaps. Kobe Turner, who is one of the, I mean, Kobe Turner's, hadn't he made a Pro Bowl? I mean, like, Kobe Turner's a excellent player. There'll be stuff he's on the sideline, I would imagine.
19: Wouldn't you say ultimately the downfall of the Rams really was twofold? Their special teams was atrocious.
0: And well, that Seattle had great special teams and theirs were awful. That's a difference maker.
19: Yeah, and their pass defense because of their DBs. And Jared Verse, who I think everyone in football really likes, didn't really get to the quarterback. He pressured the quarterback
0: a lot.
19: But there's a big difference.
0: Yeah.
19: And Jim Washburn taught me this a long time of, like, some guys just have the ability, even if they have the moves, to get the guy on the ground, and some guys don't for whatever reason. And Miles Garrett does. You talked about this last week. The easiest way to get to the Super Bowl are home games. And when you look at the last several years in the NFC, Seattle last year, one seed. Previous year, the Eagles, one seed. The previous year, the Niners. Going on the road in the playoffs, look at the Rams last year. They lost in a shootout on the road. The previous year against Philly, that they went toe-to-toe on the road. I think the biggest key and the hype behind this team is clearly huge. You got to be the one seed. Because the NFC, top to bottom, is... It feels deeper in the AFC for the first time in a long time.
0: And it's also with Puka and Devontae Adams and maybe the best tight end group in the league, certainly a top two or three, and running backs that can catch. I mean, it is a very electric offense. And so you don't want weather, like that playoff game in Philly where it's snow, and they were very, very good. You don't want weather. Weather generally hurts the more gifted offense. Weather's great if you have like a BB gun offense and it's 30 miles an hour wind. It's like, okay, we can win with defense and special teams and a fumble. So the Rams are the kind of offense they would prefer to play in 72 degrees.
19: Okay, speaking of offense, Joe Burrow. He obviously has put pressure on the front office over the last couple years, wanting the team to be stronger around him. Burrow clearly wants to win. According to Ja'Marr Chase, Joe has shown a fired up version of himself during this year's camp.
10: I like it when Joe's pissed. I'm not going to lie. I like it when he's like that. I like the fire that he has. You know what I'm saying? He don't always bring it out. He maybe did it once or twice since camp started, but I like it, man. Honestly, I love the fire when he has it. I want to say his demeanor is just more aggressive.
19: Mm.
10: His face is more aggressive. The way he talk is more aggressive. And he got like a little mean mug on his face a little bit. So I kind of like when he's like that.
0: I will say this. People say you and I both love the schedule release. And a lot of schedules aren't terribly difficult or easy. But if you've got a really tough schedule, Denver early, it can be a drag on the season. Or if you have a very easy schedule, the Patriots last year or Cincinnati this year. I think this division after Baltimore is a coin flip. And one of the reasons I like Cincinnati, I think, potentially to finish second. Look at the schedule. Find me the two-game stretch in here. I mean, you go to Houston. Well, then the next week you got the Steelers defense. And it's like, oh, we face the Jags. Well, then it's the Dolphins. Oh, we face the Ravens. Well, then it's the Titans. They don't have a two-game stretch that they can't, you know. You look at the Broncos' first six games, you're like, they could go 1-5. They're only favored in one of those. This schedule, when you have a top quarterback and an offensive coach, this schedule has got 10 wins in it to me.
19: I wouldn't put my life savings on it, but I do think there's a path for them to be the top seed. A couple years ago when they were healthy on offense, remember the second half of the year, they ended up going 9-8 and missed.
14: Yep.
19: They were scoring on everybody. Defense was the problem. What happened over the last couple years? They traded the 10th pick for Dexter Lawrence, who's, when he's right, one of the best players in the NFL. They signed Mafe. They draft. Shamar Stewart got hurt, but they drafted him last year. They drafted Cassius Howell this year. I was reading some quotes from players. They're like, this guy's a monster. Well, anyone watched Texas A&M last year? That guy's flying around the edge every play.
14: Yeah.
19: So their defense doesn't need to be the 2002 Tampa Bay Buccaneers.
14: Right.
19: They just need to be middle of the road with this quarterback. Now, his health concerns. I saw a stat the other day watching NFL Network. Zach Taylor has 5 playoff wins. We talk about the guy like a bum, but for back-to-back years, one year they went to the Super Bowl, and the next year they won a couple playoff games, including, remember, I think the game was in Buffalo. They went to Buffalo and pushed them around.
0: I don't look at Zach Taylor as a liability. I'm sorry. I think if when you're in Cincinnati, there are limitations upstairs and in scouting. I think Zach Taylor is more than capable. He comes from the McVay tree. He's a very sharp guy. I don't see him as a top six. I don't think he's Sean Payton, but I think he gets, you know, anybody in Cincinnati, there are a lot of limitations upstairs that nobody wants to talk about. You've been in the front office. It helps to have a well-capitalized owner and a massive scouting department. Cincinnati doesn't. So, again, you start looking at that schedule, and the other thing is that Cincinnati's defense has been pretty lean. Well, the Steelers' offense won't be dominating. The Browns' offense won't be dominating. And Lamar Jackson did not, and he lost Linderbaum at center. You know, they just paid Zay Flowers a fortune. There's limitations on where they can wiggle there. So it's a division in which I don't think there are certain divisions that offense, like the NFC North, would get, that defense would get eaten alive for Cincinnati. I don't think this is one of those divisions.
19: Well, I'll give you an example. For a long period of time, when the offseason would hit, for the coaches, once February, you know, March, April, it kind of relaxed a little bit. The Cincinnati Bengals coaches would have to morph into scouts for the franchise, you know? So, and that has changed from what I've heard in the front office. Speaking about a franchise that has changed dramatically, the Commanders obviously got new ownership, new vibes. They had a devastating moment over the course of the weekend, Colin. Laremy Tunzel, who they traded for, you know, last year, and they gave him a big extension. Looks like he tore his tricep and potentially could miss the entire season. You can manipulate a lot of different positions with, you know, last year Nick Bosa's injured. You have so many defensive linemen. You lose a wide receiver. You can sign guys. You can throw it to the tight end. There's no replacing the quarterback, and there's no replacing a left tackle. That hurts. that's a problem.
0: Yeah, I don't feel good about them at all this season. And I think a lot of it is I think the Giants right now, and I think the Cowboys and the Eagles all have better players. You know, they gave up some draft capital, John, to get like a Deebo Samuel or get some of these players, and they just don't have enough good, young, dynamic talent. They're a little old. I mean, they kind of went into the old group with Jaden Daniels,
19: yeah,
0: and he's their young star, and he's been banged up. So I just don't feel like when you look at these certain teams, a Seattle, an L.A., a Philadelphia, you just see young. Like, I mean, you look at Philadelphia's secondary. You just see young, talented players, defensive line. I don't think they have the guys. I think you have to. New England's got a ton of good Texans. Houston Texans have a ton of guys 25 and under who can play. I don't think they have enough dudes.
19: We love a good hot seat conversation. I just think you better keep an eye. Listen, it pains me, the bald man, but backwards hat, so you're not as high on him. But Dan Quinn.
0: Yeah.
19: You know, I mean,
0: I think that's a real hot seat.
19: Yeah, that could get problematic if the season does not go their way.
0: John Middlecoff with the news.
7: Well, that's the news.
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7: The Herd Line.
0: It's interesting. Dan Quinn is not on this article I read today on the 5 coaches on the hot seat. I'd put him like 2 or 3. 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
0: I check. Okay, so if I said there's an NFL team, guess which NFL team was without 20 players who were injured at their practice? You'd be like, Niners. Well, that's what happened yesterday. 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I know football is more than just vibes, but the vibes around the Niners are not good. The coach has a concussion. Ricky Pearsall now out for the year. Again. Injuries. 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Whatever. 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
7: This is The Herd with Colin Cowherd.
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20: Farmers and ranchers have experienced firsthand the ever-increasing value of farmland, and new analysis lays those numbers out. Danny Monk, an economist with the American Farm Bureau Federation, says prices have hit record highs, despite a cooling rate of price increases.
22: The average value of U.S. farm real estate, which includes land and buildings, rose 3.4% to $4,500 per acre. Cropland values increased 3.3% to $6,020 an acre, and pastureland rose 4.2%. That pace has slowed, though, since 2020. It's a 44% increase since then, but in the first year, it was an 11.7% increase. That went down to 3.4% in 2026.
20: Farmers and ranchers who own land will have a stronger balance sheet thanks to increased values. But there are still pros and cons of the cost of land going up.
22: That increases farm equity, provides additional collateral, and that it can improve access to credit. The downside is that higher values make it much more expensive to buy land, enter farming for beginning or new farmers, or expand an existing operation. Renters face a particular challenge because they pay higher costs without receiving the equity gains.
20: Monk notes that competing buyers for land are swallowing up some options, which could continue the upward trend in land values.
22: Commercial and residential development, renewable energy projects, outside investments, recreation, rural residential demand are all competing for that same land access, which is more likely to take land out of agriculture in a longer term.
20: Once again, that's Danny Monk, an economist with the American Farm Bureau Federation. With a look at your top ag news headlines from across the region, I'm Farm and Ranch Director Sarah Heinrich for the Growing Harvest Ag Network. 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
0: Listen, it's easy to blame the tutor if your kid gets a C+. But maybe it's your kid and it's not the tutor. So I'm looking at an article this morning about the five coaches on the hot seat. Now, first of all, Nick Sirianni's on it because every Eagles coach is on the hot seat unless they just won the Super Bowl. But it goes Sirianni, Zach Taylor, Todd Bowles, Aaron Glenn, and Shane Steichen. Shane Steichen? In the first 10 weeks last year with Daniel Jones, they had the number one offense in the league. Did your television not work? I watched them go to Los Angeles and out-duel and outplay Matt Stafford and Sean McVay. Would have had the game won, but a receiver goes up the left sideline and fumbled the ball away before he got to the end zone. Justin Herbert, with Shane Steichen as his play caller, set an all-time rookie record for touchdown passes. Jalen Hurts was a near MVP. How was he last year without him? Everywhere Steichen goes and leaves, the team, the offense gets worse. They were 4-12-1. The year before the Colts had Shane Steichen. The next year, they were 9-8 with Anthony Richardson and Gardner Minshew. he would be unemployed for 40 minutes. He has been the life preserver of this organization. And it's funny in this league. I loved Andrew Luck. Andrew Luck retires, like right before a season. Chris Ballard's been bailing water for years. He went and got Phillip Rivers. They won 11 games. They get Matt Ryan. They're drafting Anthony Richardson. You know, he looked kind of talented. Daniel Jones, when he was healthy last year, that was a top 10 offense. That's a really, really good offense. Now, I think their offensive line has been drafted well. I love Jonathan Taylor. They've got capable receivers and tight ends. But Shane Steichen, to me, would be unemployed for 5 minutes. There's absolutely no way. Sauce Gardner, who they traded a couple first-rounders for, he's been in this league a few years. He talked about his head coach and what kind of a play caller Shane Steichen is.
2: Just being able to go against Coach Shane every day, that's really who I'm going against as well, because he's a top-three play caller. Like, I've obviously spent time with different play callers with the Jets. I've played against a decent amount of play callers, but like he's top three easily. I mean, Shane is really he's driving the ship for real. You know, his play calling be great, and obviously, don't get me wrong, Daniel, he's playing like a top five quarterback right now.
0: I remember talking to the former GM of the Chargers, Tom Telesco, and Steichen was the offensive coordinator with the Chargers. And they went and drafted Herbert. Like, a lot of people are like, oh, Tua's going to the Chargers. They got Herbert. And I remember him telling me, he's like, this guy is so smart. He's like, this guy is so good. He goes, I hope we can keep him. But he's like, this guy's trajectory. He goes, he is so detailed. I said this when I went to the Bears practice yesterday. The really good offensive coaches, Sean Payton's like this, Andy Reid, they are so good on the details. and it's almost not fair. I feel bad. Like in every other profession in the world, if you're going to be an attorney, you know, you go to law school at Virginia, Duke, Cal, some great, you know, institution, and you have your choice on law firms, right, to go to. Like in pro sports, college sports, the better you are, a lot of times the worse, usually the worse organization you go to. And, you know, I just look at, like, no NFL team got a worse break in the last decade than the Indianapolis Colts and Andrew Luck retiring right before a season. And I'm not blaming him for retiring. He had a broad life, smart kid. Now he's running Stanford's football program, the general manager. But I mean, honestly, if I told you this morning, right now, Dak Prescott retires, Dallas would be screwed. I mean, honestly, I mean, what do you do? You hope. Now, Dallas would be lucky. You're going into a very good quarterback draft. So maybe if you draft the fourth quarterback, you get lucky. But if take any team in the league, if Caleb Williams is like, I just don't love football, I'm retiring. Bears, you could win four games. So you lose Andrew Luck, who won 11-5 without a great roster, retired. They've been bailing water since. So I look at this list. I'm like, that's now Dan Quinn, who wears his hat on backwards way too much for my taste. I'd have him on the list just for that. You know, a little reprieve a couple years ago, but you know where I stand on that. Anyway, yeah, and I don't think Zach Taylor, to John's point, I don't think Zach Taylor's a bad coach. I mean, Sirianni's better than I thought. I think that one of the things about the NFL, I think the league's gotten much smarter. I think the coaching's much better. See, you get exposed very quickly. I think Aaron Glenn, it feels like that's not working. You know, I like Matt Patricia, offensive coordinator. That's not working. Like, you watch three games, you're like, that doesn't look right. So I think there were times and years and decades where, you know, like Bill Walsh was great, but if you took the sixth best coach and the 23rd, I don't think it was a massive gap. I think the gap now between the elite coaches and somebody that's over their skis, you can tell by the first Thanksgiving, yeah, this is not working. This team. I remember Matt Eberflus, who could be a great guy and a very good defensive coordinator. He could not win road games when he was the Bears coach. They could not win road games. They were like a different team. And I'm like, that's just not the way it should work. You should not have this big delta between as a professional athlete playing at home and on the road. You can't have a big delta. You can, in college, you know, a roster full of 19, 20, and 21-year-olds go to Gainesville, Florida. Like I remember watching Lane Kiffin's Ole Miss team a couple years ago, maybe last year, year before. They were a really good team. They go to Gainesville, and they just don't show up. You're like, yeah, that's what college kids do. They're just not ready to play. NFL, you got to be able to win road games. All right, John. Josh Pate, great college football voice, is going to be joining us next hour. And I am so jacked up for college football. I was just looking. I have to fly to L.A. during the football season, and I was going to fly on a Saturday, but it's like, no, Texas is playing Ohio State. Can't be flying during that game. Although United now is offering free Wi-Fi, I was told this morning. So that's a big upgrade.
3: I build my plane flights around football games.
0: Yeah. So do I.
3: If I got to get up at the crack of dawn or take a red eye, I will.
0: Yeah. Yeah, I'm not flying during Texas, Ohio State. I'm going to be somewhere in Southern California hanging out. 900 Club may have my name on it, it feels like so far. Josh Pate showing up in the last hour. Matt Hasselbeck earlier. We've been flying by today. Going to Bears practice was so much fun. Go ahead. Roll your eyes. Make fun of me. Mock me. I was an NFL insider for 2 hours. Here's something I've thought about more as I've gotten older. 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
32: Veteran quarterback Teddy Bridgewater, who was slated to be a backup to Jared Goff for the Lions this season, has decided to retire from the NFL. The Lions have signed veteran free agent Josh Dobbs to replace him. With NFL camps continuing, injuries are mounting up. Bears receiver Luther Burden suffering a groin injury. He'll be evaluated further today. Commanders O-lineman Laremy Tunsil missed significant time with a torn triceps, and Saints offensive guard Dylan Raddins is out for the year with a torn ACL. Among the baseball yesterday, the Dodgers' struggles continue. The back-to-back champions lost for the eighth time in nine games, falling to Arizona 4-2. LA first baseman Freddie Freeman.
33: Baseball ups and downs. We're going to go through it. No one's worried in here.
8: It just goes, happens to be, you know, during time where our pitching has been pitching good the last couple games, and as an offense, we got to do better.
32: The Diamondbacks, with that win, remain in playoff position, tied with the Phillies for the second National League wild card. The Padres, who beat the Astros, are just a game back. I'm Matt McCoy.
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0: Guess which NFL team was without 20 players who were injured at their practice? I know football is more than just vibes, but the vibes around the Niners are not good. The coach has a concussion. Ricky Pearsall now out for the year again.
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0: Oh, yeah.
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0: All right, you want to talk sports?
9: The Herd with Colin Cowherd starts now.
0: Okay, here we go. Here we go. Hour number three. We're live. It's The Herd. Josh Pate. Some top college football talk, baby, in 15 minutes. So jazzed up. We're so lucky right now. The sports is so good. The playoff races, Red Sox, Braves, Cubs, Phillies, Dodgers, the Yankees, all the good teams. Brewers are red hot. So yesterday I got invited, had a great experience. I went to Bears camp, Chicago Bears camp, and I watched the practice for a couple of hours. And I think you can size people up after 10 minutes. They always say that men and women size themselves up when they go on a date in 10 minutes. I honestly think the Bears, I watched them for 2 hours. I think I sized them up pretty well. I got to tell you, my observations, that offense, I didn't see a drop pass. That's a young, highly, highly quick and energized offense. It's almost got a college feel to it. They were celebrating. They were having a good time. The offense controlled the defense. Second thing, Caleb Williams has lost, he told me, 13 pounds. I'm telling you right now, he was the fastest quarterback in the league last year. His top speed was 21 miles an hour. He took off along the left side. A play broke down. He looked like a wide receiver. Now, he's not as bulky. He's not as strong. Will that hurt escapability, you know, when guys bounce off him? Maybe. But in terms of weight loss, he did it for a reason, to be more elusive, and he looked fast. He looked like a wide receiver up that left sideline. And the third thing is, he's much more accurate. It's just, I talked to Ben Johnson after practice, it's just easier, it's tighter. Listen, he was a huge talent, but he was in college and as a rookie, and even a little bit last year, a little loose, sometimes a little loose, a little inconsistent. It's not what I saw yesterday. Again, this is a young, very talented team. Last year was bar rescue, Chicago Bears style. Had to bring in a new menu, a new staff, and they got hot weeks 3 through 13. They really, really played well. It took them the preseason and a couple of weeks to get the menu right. And then all of a sudden, 3 through 13 last year, they were one of the best offense in the league. Turnover differential was fantastic. The sacks left, the turnovers disappeared. They were an excellent team. And then you get, you know, as the season wears on, their defense wasn't terribly deep. You get nicked up in the back end and reality hits. They're not as good as the Seahawks. They're not as good as the Rams. But again, you can say, well, it was only one practice. Last year, the Lions and the Dolphins had an inter-squad practice, and people said it was the most lopsided practice anybody had ever seen. And the Dolphins started 1-6, and the coach was reeling and the players weren't listening. It was an awful practice. There's a guy that works. I've been a coworker of mine during the Eberflus era, went to a Bears practice during that Matt Eberflus era and said it was the worst practice before a game he'd ever seen. It was in the middle of a season. What I saw yesterday was a lot of speed, a lot of energy. Caleb is thinner, faster, much more accurate. Again, is he going to be a 67% completion guy? I don't know. But that offense was pretty damn crisp. And it is young. Colston Loveland was really good last year. He looked like a Pro Bowler. Their tight end group, Sam Roush, they got from Stanford. That kid's a house. So they got three, Cole Kmet, three workable tight ends. Luther Burden didn't even practice yesterday. He's banged up. All the backs can catch. So Roma Dunze now with DJ Moore gone. He was healthy. He made a great catch in the back of the end zone. So the offense controlled the defense. But it was 2 hours of me sitting there going, man, they got a lot of guys that can run. And the quarterback's faster. And the quarterback's more accurate. And Chicago Bar Rescue last year, now it's been implemented. Now the bar's ready to make some money. Here's Ben Johnson after one of the practices this weekend.
1: I try to get him to play as fast as I possibly can so that it gives him the maximum amount of time to communicate to his guys, recall the coaching points that we've already talked about. There's not a whole lot of extra dialogue. For the most part, all of our conversations have taken place over the course of the week or the night before the game, to where it's just a matter of how quickly can I get him the personnel and the play call so that he can go out there and cut it loose like we talked about.
0: So the first year, it doesn't matter if it's Harbaugh taking over for Brandon Staley or it's Ben Johnson taking over for the previous staff. The first year, you got to clean up so much as you're building your culture. So much of it is just grab the mop and clean up the mess. And we all watched it. What I watched yesterday, it was a really, really impressive tight practice with a lot of speed, and the offense was humming. Okay, so how did the Dodgers weekend go? You know, the ones that are ruining baseball. Well, Edwin Diaz blew two saves. They no longer hit consistently for power or actually hit. They had seven runs all weekend. They lost the third straight series, and now they're in third place in the National League. So if the playoffs started tomorrow, they don't get a bye. It would be the Phillies in a three-game series. Good luck with that. So you keep telling me how lopsided baseball is, but it's become an urban legend. It's like Bigfoot. Ooh, beware. Don't look under the bed. Don't look under the covers. Don't look in the closet. Yeah, I am. I open the door. There's nothing in there. It's shadows. I'm sorry. They're old. They're brittle. It's starting to have a little bit of that Last Dance quality to it, where everybody, Dave Roberts knows it. The players know it. The front office, Alex Friedman, knows it. I mean, maybe they can get healthy over the next 2 months, but we're now getting close to mid-August, and they've lost three straight series. We said it during the Cubs series where they got swept. They've played long postseason series the last 2 years. They do not have a ton of juice. They are old. Their old guys are not hitting consistently since July 1st. So it's August 10th today. Since July 1st, they have the worst record in baseball, 1-8. They've allowed more home runs. Their home run differentials, the second worst in baseball. Their run differential, their team ERA. This car is leaking oil. And they don't have a spare tire. They thought it was Tarek Skubal. Since he arrived, they're still bad. So, you know, and I've been saying this, we're probably going to have some version of a lockout. But what if the Milwaukee Brewers, who, by the way, the Dodgers now play in about 4 days. Good luck with the Brewers, because the Red Sox and the Brewers are on fire, and the Red Sox at Dodger Stadium swept the Dodgers. But if I went to you and I said, if someone came up to you and said, hey, baseball has a payroll and revenue problem, and you said, well, who's got the best record? Yeah, the Milwaukee Brewers and the Tampa Bay Rays. How about the Dodgers? Worst record in baseball last 10 days. How about the Mets? Maybe the worst team in baseball, 15 games back. So we may have a lockout. I don't know how many games could be missed. But this idea that it's just a little bump in the road. I looked this morning. The Dodgers don't have the best record. They don't have the best run differential. They don't lead the league in scoring. They don't have the most home runs. They don't have the best team ERA. So the ruining baseball thing, after they lose to the Diamondbacks in what was a very important series, because the Diamondbacks are coming fast. Here's Dave Roberts after.
6: I don't think there's concern. We still got a really good ball club. There's certainly not panic. I think for us, it's just finding a way to win a game and win consistently. You know, I think that's the focus versus, you know, what type of emotions you're feeling. It's just not helpful anyway, regardless.
0: Yeah, the sample size is growing. You know, the Red Sox are like, okay, Red Sox are red hot. Let's go to Chicago. Yeah, they can't get people out. And they come home Arizona. No, it's not working either. Like this is no longer a blip on the radar. You know, one of those storms like Chicago had yesterday, hour and a half, big bolts of lightning, sky darkens, passes through. Now this storm's just sitting on the city. The Dodgers aren't doing anything particularly well. Tarek Skubal was going to solve it. Not yet. Milwaukee's around the corner.
32: And what makes it more problematic? The National League is really good. I mean, Milwaukee and Chicago are teams capable of winning multiple playoff series. Atlanta and Philadelphia are good. Arizona just beat the Dodgers in a series. The American League is off this year to me. Doesn't feel quite as strong. National League is stacked. I mean, even teams, you know, like St. Louis is a 500 team. So let's see if they still are. Yeah, 59-59. So it's there's just not that many. You start looking at the National League, like Colorado's a disaster. Giants, again, aren't good. 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National League is the superior side of the baseball ledger right now. 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
0: 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Okay, so if I said there's an NFL team, guess which NFL team was without 20 players who were injured at their practice? 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Well, that's what happened yesterday. 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The coach has a concussion. Ricky Pearsall now out for the year. Again, injuries. 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
14: Mostly sunny skies overall as we go through the rest of your Monday with a high of 86. Southeast winds will be around 10 miles per hour. As we head into the night, we'll have the chance for some thunderstorms, a few of which may be strong to severe, so stay weather aware. Beyond that, we're partly cloudy with a low of 68. Then a mix of sun and clouds for your Tuesday, a light northeasterly breeze with highs ranging in the mid-80s. From the Storm Center at Kilauea TV, I'm meteorologist Adam Rutt.
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10: There are so many things you don't like.
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13: 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Well, I am old enough to remember when the Big Ten's Kerry Collins was drafted out of Penn State. And for the next 24 years, the Big Ten did not have a first-round quarterback drafted. That's beyond a dry spell. That's the desert. That is unbelievable. And the SEC took over college football. They had, you know, the Mannings, many great quarterbacks, the Matt Staffords. That's one of the reasons of many the SEC took over the sport. Then the NIL comes in. You bring in USC, you bring in Washington, you bring in Oregon, you bring in UCLA, you bring in the West Coast weather, you bring in creative coaches. And Josh Pate joining us, as smart, as well-researched as any voice in college football. Josh Pate, College Football Show on YouTube. I saw your ranking of the Big Ten quarterbacks. So, first of all, it is shocking. If Nico Iamaliava, people can criticize that kid all they want. I watched him at UCLA. I watched him at Tennessee. If he's the 10th best quarterback in your conference, that is a really good quarterback conference because that kid can spin it. And I looked at this, and the kid you like, and I don't have a lot of games with him at Penn State. That's the kid from Iowa State, Rocco Becht. I haven't seen a ton of them, just clips. But my takeaway is this, a lot of this is the new Big Ten. It's the West Coast quarterbacks. It's the California speed. The conference literally led college football in big plays. That would have been unthinkable 7 or 8 years ago. So, first of all, it's great to have you. What do you make of Big Ten quarterback play?
14: You, like I, think if we were put in a coma 10 years ago and woke up and saw this, just mind blown. We have no idea. Like, what confluence of events could have caused this shift? Colin, it's not just the NIL thing. That's a huge piece of it. But also, if you look at some of these guys, the SEC is not lacking for ability to spend on the quarterback position. It's just the Big Ten's doing a better developmental job of squeezing the sponge and getting every last drop out of it. And that doesn't just go for quarterback, by the way. That's sort of a league-wide thing, which is a four-hour show you and I could do. You mentioned Rocco Becht there, just as an example. That's a guy who I struggled with where to place. You could put him as high as 3. You could put him as low as 7. But if you're trying to project, I think you got to go back to 2024 a lot more than 25 because he was hurt and he was banged up in 2025. But it's not a guy. It's a guy in a new place, but it's not a guy having to learn a new system because this is the modern coaching carousel world where everybody sort of moves in a block. And as a result, he's just going to look around and be in the most talented supporting cast situation that he's ever been in. And you may normally think if you're out there watching, yeah, but he's got to play Big Ten defenses. Buddy, this schedule is insane. So it's like the perfect situation for him.
13: They don't play. Penn State doesn't play. Ohio State is.

0: Indiana or Oregon. And they get it's the second easiest schedule in the country to Notre Dame. I want to talk about that because you're going to go to Notre Dame's camp, and we both love CJ Carr. I did not know, Josh, how Notre Dame would fit into the NIL world. They can be a little precious. It's very academic. I could have absolutely seen Notre Dame saying, we're not getting into bidding wars with Ohio State. But the advantage they have, A, they may have the best coach in college football. The second advantage they have is when kids commit to Notre Dame, NIL, they don't leave. Like, you go there for more than football. I am honestly surprised that they're noticeably better than the Brian Kelly Notre Dame. And I thought that was kind of, that was going to be the ceiling. Oh no, they look much more, in my opinion, could they win the Natty Neck this year? Could they win it?
1: I'll put it to you this way. If they played in the SEC, I think I'd pick them to win the SEC this year. And I say that because it'll stir some people up where I'm from. But I also say it because people are going to mistakenly look at their schedule and discount them.
0: Right.
1: This is a team that can stand up against any schedule in the country this year. That's no guarantee, but this is an extremely good team. You said something that I think we were in alignment with, and that is you didn't think it could get much better than where Brian Kelly had him.
0: No, I thought he talked
1: out. When Brian Kelly left, I was fooled, man. I was of the opinion that Brian Kelly was a heck of a coach, which he was. The resume doesn't lie. And I looked and I said, man, it feels like he squeezed every last drop of potential out of that place. And he's someone who realizes you got to go to LSU if you want to win the biggest prize in the industry. And then not only were they able to level up, they leveled up with someone that was already in their building. They didn't even have to run this national coaching search. And I'm going to give Notre Dame credit for something. Now, Marcus Freeman's a heck of a coach, so you deserve credit for looking inside your building and realizing your guy's already there. But also institutionally, you're right. They're never going to totally reinvent who they are, nor should they. There are certain aspects that make Notre Dame very attractive to the right kind of player and very unique. But when it comes to at least bending a little bit, when it comes to the academic calendar, when it comes to what they're willing to give up on admissions, they've done enough to where Marcus Freeman can look at it and say, man, this is more than I could have ever dreamed for. I'm in a perfect position. I'm going to get NFL attention, but I got plenty of unfinished business here. I don't know, certainly in my lifetime, I don't know when you would have ever looked over a coming five-year period and felt better about the future of Notre Dame football than you do 2026 through 2031, and I never thought I'd say that.
0: Yep, I'm in total agreement. And I think we both admit that they're just, it's fun to have an academic power and an old school big brand in the sport. It's awesome. So Texas, Ohio State play week two. Now, I think it's much bigger for Texas. Number one is Ohio State won last year. Number two is the Texas road schedule is a meat grinder. It's brutal, especially late. And I've said this, I just think it's almost, this is one of the things with college football. I look at Notre Dame's schedule in Texas, and I'm like, that's not fair. I mean, Texas road schedule is brutal. And so I think Texas, Josh, I think they have to win that game. I think if they lose it, the buzzard starts circling Sark and Arch Manning. Do you have a strong feeling about that game?
1: I feel the way you feel. I always hate trafficking in this stuff, but recently it's become necessary too. I was at SEC Media Days down in Tampa a few weeks ago.
0: Yeah.
1: And everyone loves to throw around playoff or bust, championship or bust. Most of the time, that's dumb conversation to me. I don't get involved with it. Texas is the one school in the SEC.
0: Yeah.
1: I really do think it's sort of a championship or bust type of aura around it. And it leads you to run these hypotheticals in your mind like you're doing right now, because this is not the old school. This is very, very much you're allowed to do things you weren't allowed to do 10 years ago legally, which it doesn't tilt the table in Texas's favor. It upends the table in Texas's favor. And maybe about three other teams in the sport are in that position or close to it. So if I'm a Texas donor, I talk to him all the time. These are people, they're not the most myopic people in the world, but they're realistic and they're looking and saying, this is a different kind of investment than the ones that gave us the wealth that we enjoy. This is one we don't get a return from. So at the very least, if we're just dumping money into this, you better give us a championship. And if you don't, We're not the problem. This right here is not the problem. You're the problem. Now, that may not make sense to people who don't follow college football to think that if this guy just makes the playoff, it's viewed as a failure. But I think maybe you need to reassess what the landscape is right now. As crazy as that sounds,
0: yeah,
1: that's the situation he's in. I'll give Sark credit now. He fully understands it. Like, you talk to him on record, off record, he gets the score down there. So it's the classic to whom very much is given, very much is expected.
0: So, you know, we've said this, the NIL, actually, I've had coaches talk to me about this. It helped coaches. Because, okay, now I got to spend 30 for my roster, 30 million. I got to have my facilities, 300 million. And I can't write a $92 million check to fire my coach. Like we just can't do it. Like, and in a way, I think in a previous decade, Lincoln Riley would have been in trouble. And I think Lincoln's very good. I think he's the Matt LaFleur of college, where I know he's smart. They take leads. I think there's a culture issue on toughness late in games. He took over for Bob Stoops. He didn't have to create the culture. He's a very good, smart coach. But to win those games late, Miami last year, Notre Dame, Ohio State, that's physical football. And they're not. They're pretty. They're clever. They're smart. They're not tough yet. So my take is, I look at their schedule, Ohio State, I mean, it's, they face all the Big Ten teams, right? They got to go to Penn State, Ohio State, Indiana, Oregon, Washington. You look at this schedule, Josh. Are they a playoff? I think Miami is really good. Are they a playoff team to you?
1: Well, they better be, or he won't have a job, which I think is totally fair as a proposition right now. I'll be selfish for a second. Like, I'm kind of rooting for Lincoln Riley this year. I like him. Like, I like Lincoln Riley. I like him to be successful. I'll at least say this. I love that it's very obvious he probably went the wrong direction from a hiring perspective early on.
0: Yeah.
1: And he got enough time to course correct. You don't really get that anymore. So he did get enough time, whatever the circumstances were. He's been given enough time. You ask people around USC, you go watch them yourself. It's the first time you'd probably look at USC in a random fall practice and say, line of scrimmage looks like it's supposed to in the Big Ten.
0: Bam.
1: Wow. This is kind of the first time you would ever say that. Again, it's no guarantee you will win games. Not having it is a guarantee that you won't win games. So if I've got the best line of scrimmage situation that I've had under him, I've got a third-year starter at quarterback, and that's especially significant under Lincoln Riley. Yeah, there are tough games, man. That's what the money's for. That's what you signed up for. You got to go win them. You got to go beat Penn State. You got to take down Oregon. Like, you got to do at least one or two of those things.
0: Yeah,
1: Colin, they're not asking you to go 12-0, but can you go 10-2? You got to be able to do it this many years in.
0: You got to beat Ohio State, Indiana, or Oregon. Because I look at, they get Washington at home, Penn State road, but Penn State's got a new staff. That's a disadvantage. They've got to beat the Buckeyes, doubt it, but it's at home. Oregon, doubt it, but it's at home. Or Indiana. And I don't know. Listen, I love Cignetti, but it's so funny. We have just minimized what Mendoza did. The guy, literally, they could have lost four games left. They should have lost to Penn State. Where are you on Cignetti? I think he's really good. Let's not make him Nick Saban yet. I think a lot of last year, Mendoza was magical. In like four different games, they could have lost. Are they going to be a viable national championship team? I don't know if I'm there on them.
1: That's fine. I'm there only because I went 0-5 picking against them this year. So I'm terrified to pick against them. So I do have them squarely in my, you know, championship bubble, if you will. You're right. I was just talking about this on our show last night. You can talk about the backfills at receiver. You can talk about how great that pair of coordinators he has is. Colin, I could make the case they have the best head coach coordinator trio in the game right now. Ohio State's way up there. Georgia's way up there. But you could make the argument. But really, all that said, it just comes down to Josh Hoover coming in there from TCU and trying to recreate what Fernando Mendoza did. And I think the simple-minded way of hearing what I just said is, all right, let's compare stat sheets. No, it's the four or five times in big moments Fernando Mendoza did stuff that just made your jaw drop. The national title game, but all the way back to the Penn State game. And Cignetti will tell you, that Penn State game was the most important game we had because we finally got pressed. We finally played a C-plus game on the road. Someone took it to us, and we had to pull a game we probably shouldn't have won out of the fire, and we just had magic on that final drive. whether they can win a title or not, whether anyone wins a title this year or not, it comes down to whether they got a guy touching the ball every play that can do that sort of stuff.
0: Yeah. Josh Payne's got a YouTube show. Check him out. Just as good as anybody doing this sport. Good seeing you, my man. He's going to Notre Dame, probably Bama, Penn State, Ohio State. Those are fun trips. Good seeing you.
1: Good to see you, Colin.
0: All right. Josh Payne. Terrific. Just phenomenal. Okay. All right. Yeah. Hey, listen, I got some sources. I got to stay on this stuff. Sorry. Yeah, I apologize. To be, you know, sometimes when you're a journalist, it just disrupts the show. You're getting nuggets from, you know, could be the White House. You know, just, I go to that Bears practice, all of a sudden, poof, the league's talking. John Middlecoff with the news.
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3: This is the Herdline News.
4: Well, that wasn't Jerry on George Pickens' contract situation, was it?
0: It was not. Thanks for asking.
4: Because, you know, Dak's been talking up this offense this offseason. The slogan Gotti. And now CeeDee Lamb is making his pitch to get George Pickens paid. He asked Jerry Jones, I think he posted this or said this, can you please figure out a way? I don't care what needs to happen. It's going to get us multiple championships. We've been talking about these contracts. Zay Flowers, just pure talent. George Pickens is way more talented than Zay Flowers.
0: Oh,
4: Colin, he's coming off 93 catches, 1,400 yards, and 9 touchdowns. And you remember CD got banged up.
0: Yep.
4: And he dominated. Now, it did get a little weird, remember, down the stretch.
0: A little moody.
4: That, yeah. That Lions game, I forget, after Thanksgiving, but, he kind of no-showed.
0: I will say this. I think their O-line's going to be better because it's going to be a year older. So my take is they did it last year with CD getting hurt. The offensive line was really talented but really young.
4: Yeah.
0: I think the offense, I mean, if you told me that Dallas offense was top two or three in the league, I would not doubt it. What's, and it's Schottenheimer now, year two. So, I don't think they... Listen, it's like Robert May said and Todd McShay, and I think you and I are saying it. You put down their top 12 players, you can fill it with, I mean, you got guys like Overshown. If he stays healthy, that is an elite NFL athlete on the defensive side.
4: Well, and I don't, you know, if he has another big year, you're going to have to pay him. You're not just going to let him walk. I got no issue doubling down on wide receivers like Chase and Higgins. At least you go, we got the best 1-2 in the league. I think Pickens and CeeDee Lamb, you'd be like, we're right behind him. You know, you can't go all in on those, on two guys at that position if you're like, yeah, we're the 10th unit in the league, right? As long as you have an elite duo and they pair well with your quarterback, we know, you know, Jerry can talk a big game, but beside Micah Parsons, historically he gets pretty sentimental and ends up paying the guys.
0: Yep, I agree.
4: A lot of positivity in Las Vegas, where a couple days ago I saw it was 115 degrees. You see the story that Kirk Cousins and Crosby got into a fight and they got held out of practice.
0: Wow.
4: But after a disappointing rookie season, Ashton Jeanty can already see that there have been some big changes for the better with his new head coach, Clint Kubiak.
5: Yeah, I mean, it's different in a good way, you know. The level of detail to each and every single run, you know, the motions, all types of things that we're doing just to execute in the run game. So I love what I'm seeing so far. I think it's going to be more explosive this year. You know, obviously we got some more guys added to that O-line, you know. Colton's healthy, JPJ's healthy. So it's going to be a way more explosive run game for sure.
0: Yeah, the offensive line was all banged up last year. I think they're healthier. So I think the offense is going to be really interesting. I didn't think their defense was trash. I thought it was all banged up last year. It felt like they just got into an injury bug on the O-line and the back end. I got to tell you, like I said this about Minnesota and the Raiders. They may finish in fourth place. Everybody thinks they're a fourth place team. Minnesota and the Raiders have some firepower offensively. There's some dudes.
4: I know this, Colin. If you are a running back, especially a talented running back, you would sign up to get someone in the Shanahan Kubiak tree coaching you. And these guys literally get Kubiak's, one of his kids, who last year, Kenneth Walker, who, let's face it, had a pretty underwhelming career after that great year at Michigan State.
0: Yeah.
4: By the end, he's getting $30 million guaranteed from the Chiefs, Super Bowl MVP, which is going to change his, that's what he's going to be introduced as the rest of his life. McCaffrey goes to Kyle, all the guys under Mike. Kubiak, remember, for a long period of time in Houston, had Arian Foster, who was a late round pick, leading the league in rushing. Ashton Jeanty was a 6th overall pick. I mean, Last year, relative to the, you know, his offense was terrible, the O-line was bad, he had almost 1,000 yards rushing and 10 total touchdowns. Couldn't he have 1,400 yards and catch 50 balls and be a stud?
0: Absolutely. And I keep saying this. If you start looking, I think their GM, Spytek, I think he's really sharp. I think if you look, now he's got control now on the last couple years. I think they've drafted well. I think their acquisitions have been smart. Not necessarily a lot of free agent headliners, but I think that, I mean, this is the first time in a long time. GM, coach, quarterback, and offensive skill people, I like the Raiders. I think they're maybe not, I don't like them as much as I like. I think the Giants are a little ahead of them personnel-wise. Pass rush, Emmanuel, Abdul Carter, Max Crosby, both great. I just think if the Raiders finish 9-8, and by the way, knocked off Denver, knocked them out of the playoffs, I think they actually match up pretty well with their division.
4: 9-8 would be an incredible season. 9-9. I think they'd go 7-10 and be dramatically better, like what you were talking about.
0: Yeah.
4: After another season of quarterback changes, the Cleveland Browns enter 26 with yet another quarterback competition. Shedeur Sanders, he showed some flashes last year, but ultimately didn't do enough to secure the job. Watson is back in the fold now, coming off the injury. First-year head coach Todd Monken says that the quarterback decision is not actually that simple. Is it just as simple as the owner, which he was a big part of giving him that massive contract, that still owes him $50+ million this year? He's going to give him the opportunity to start.
0: Oh, Jesus.
4: He's starting. I mean, Watson, at this point, you know, Ty goes to the runner. Ty goes to the guy making $50 million. But the Browns aren't going to be that good. What's Shedeur in by October 1st, middle of October?
0: Let me put up Cleveland's schedule. Let's just look at it, because I will die on this hill. I think they've aced the last couple of drafts. I think Andrew Berry's been tremendous. So let's, at Jacksonville's probably an L. Although Jacksonville had a wonky draft I didn't love. At Tampa, oh boy, there's some wins there. You guys make fun of me. There's some wins for this team.
4: Well, you got them in the playoffs, Colin. So, I mean,
0: time out. That's not official. I can rescind that. I just look at that schedule. Would you be shocked if they beat Tampa, Jets, Titans, one of the games against Pittsburgh? Would you be shocked at that?
4: My issue is, like, Shedeur, who we all loved in Colorado, that last year was really fun to watch.
0: It was fun.
4: You know, I think because of like his cult following on the internet, we act like he is a little better than he actually. He's not a great athlete, doesn't have a huge arm. They play in a cold weather place. If he does have to start, you know, he can't beat out Watson, who has been statistically one of the worst players in the league for the last 3 or 4 years. Is that a good sign? I mean, Munkin comes in with a fresh slate. You know, ideally, you'd have this young player that would be like, oh, this is a no-brainer. He's beating out Watson. But clearly, that's not taking place.
0: Well, Munkin says, when asked about the quarterback competition, well, it's actually not that simple. That tells you that the owner has a say. Have you noticed Jimmy Haslam the last 2 years? Why is he talking all the time at press conferences? You know, I mean, so my take is there's probably, you know, like you said, $50 million starts. But the problem is their schedule, because I think their personnel is better than people think.
4: I agree.
0: And their schedule's light early. So Deshaun, so you're basically, I mean, find me the spot where they couldn't. I mean, you know, listen, they're not as good. I think the Saints on the road's a tough game for them, obviously. But, I mean, the first time, look at that schedule. At Jacksonville is one of their tougher early games, and Jacksonville lost Travis Etienne and had a weird, kind of a weird draft. I don't know. It just seems like I would not be shocked if they won 8 games. I'm sorry.
4: Browns at Jets. What's that? Week 5 isn't exactly Bills Chiefs of the last 5 years.
0: No, I don't see Fox and CBS battling for that one.
4: No, you could throw that bad boy at 6 a.m. and let it kick off.
0: John Middlecoff with the news.
3: Well, that's the news.
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3: The Herd Lie News.
0: Yeah, listen, you think I don't like Cleveland. First, you thought I didn't like Baker Mayfield, and now you're flummoxed because I do like Baker Mayfield. I think that, you know, he's worth close to $50 million a year. I'm more comfortable at 44, but 50 is okay. And you think I don't like Cleveland. There's things about Cleveland. I love Stefanski. I love Andrew Berry. I actually think Shadur's kind of talented. I will say my knock on him, I don't think he's a terrible athlete. I don't think he has the biggest arm, but he does throw the ball pretty well deep. I think he holds the ball too long. My knock on Shadur, that was my knock in college. It's just like, let go of the ball. So you got to see stuff and let it rip. And he may not see the field particularly well. I don't know yet. I haven't seen enough of him. But he holds the ball too long, which you can get away with if you're Caleb Williams. But even Caleb Williams got sacked too many times his rookie year. You got to let it rip in the NFL. You got to get that thing out 2.5 seconds. It's got to be out of your hands. Now, you could argue that he didn't have the wide receivers that got open last year. So that's why they went and attacked the wide receiver position with Concepcion out of A&M. Didn't they get Boston out of Washington? I think they did. Like, they attacked the wide receiver position. So Shadur would say, yeah, you want me to let go of the ball? Nobody's open. I think that's a fair argument. Social media is a scammer's paradise. Reported losses from social scams reached $2.1 billion last year. Eight times the 2020 amount. Shopping scams, most common, fooling victims, fake ads. 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
0: 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They were having a good time. The offense controlled the defense. Second thing, Caleb Williams has lost. He told me 13 pounds. I'm telling you right now, he was the fastest quarterback in the league last year. His top speed was 21 miles an hour. He took off along the left side. A play broke down. He looked like a wide receiver. Now, he's not as bulky. 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To be more elusive. And he looked fast. He looked like a wide receiver up that left sideline.
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9: When you guys think of preseason football.
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7: Where are you at on Freddie Freeman's State of the Dodgers address during this slump for the team that is playing against the entire field in baseball? The Dodgers, who have absolutely been sleepwalking going back until right around the All-Star game up until now, and they're enjoying their REM sleep here, the Dodgers. Freeman saying, don't panic, which is baseball's version of thoughts and prayers. Thoughts and prayers, which really fixes nothing and is just annoying. So stop saying it, okay? Don't say, don't panic. You might as well say, well, thoughts and prayers to us. No, stop. Lately, the Dodgers, their sponsorship, I know they've got pretty much only Japanese sponsorship, but they should have IHOP as a sponsor here because they are serving up pancakes.
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18: Years and years ago, I would come to Chicago when I worked for the other company, and the driver that was assigned to take me around town was Bernie Mac's driver, the late, great Chicago comedian. And he just told great Bernie Mac. I love Bernie Mac. He was so funny. Ocean's 11. And so I got this for about six or seven times. And this driver had an interesting theory. He said, I can tell what the economy's like as a driver, because if it's crowded, if the freeways are busy, people are either going to work or they're getting on a plane and they're flying and they're taking their families flying or they're going for business. He said, there was a period around when I worked at the other place. The company had a couple, the economy had a couple bump of years. And he was like, the economy was bad. And I could tell because the traffic all thinned out. And so I've always used that when I see, the airports jammed and restaurants are jammed. I went out to eat Saturday with my wife in Chicago. I'd never seen anything like it. It was 11:20 in the afternoon, Saturday afternoon. And it was a beautiful day. The beaches were packed. Volleyball nets, beaches are packed. Every restaurant in this area called the Golden Triangle, where we went to visit our daughter, my stepdaughter, her daughter, every restaurant packed. And the other thing I noticed is that, that GLP-1 drug out there, everybody's thin. It's just amazing. And Chicago's a Midwest town. People like their breads and their pizzas. Like the whole country, I'm looking around. It's like, is everybody in good shape now? Anyway, that leads me into my other story, which is I went to the Bears practice yesterday and Caleb Williams, not on GLP-1. He's done it with sit-ups. He did it the old way, discipline and in the weight room. He's lost 13 pounds. He told me 13 pounds. He looked fast.
0: Now, he only ran once or twice, but he just, his accuracy was better. He just looked much tighter. But, man, he took off down the sideline one time, and he was just showing off. And I'm like, whoa. And that guy was the fastest quarterback in the league last year at 21 miles an hour. He looked faster than last year. Now, Matt Hasselbeck said, I don't know if I like that.
8: The thing that does concern me, or I wonder about, is, you know, Caleb said he lost 10 to 15 pounds. Like, I'm a little bit curious why. You know, like a 6'1", 210, is that really what we want for our quarterback? I mean, so I know we're talking about consistency. He's got the big playability. We're talking about consistency is where we want him to improve. But I also think durability. You know, your best ability is availability. And I think for Caleb, when you're talking about consistency and playing 20 games healthy for your team, I do believe that, you know, that's just something I would wonder about. I'd like to know why.
0: It's interesting because Jalen Hurts and Russell Wilson got heavier. Lamar Jackson wanted to get more beefed up because he took shots. But when you're around Caleb, he didn't look thin. He just looked thinner. There are quarterbacks like Bryce Young looks small to me and thin. Like there are guys in the league like Matt Ryan, you know, over the course of time, I thought, you know, that was his body type, tall and lean. And then there are guys that are just chunky, like Phillip Rivers is just, and Big Ben just look like big guys. Caleb did not look skinny to me at all. And he has such an unbelievable power arm. I don't think it's going to change that much. My guess is he's losing weight just to be more elusive. Just to be faster, which he said he credits better eating and sleeping habits for his off-season weight. I will just tell you, and this is not just anecdotal, it is easy to put weight on in Chicago. It is like in Los Angeles, every corner there's a smoothie shop. Avocados everywhere. There is a lot of bread in this city. It is a bread city. So it's an easy place to put a few pounds on without trying. I'll say that. The other issue in that division, I think Detroit's going to win the division and the Bears are going to be the wild card playoff team. I worry about Green Bay. Jordan Love has been a slow starter in September, and I don't think you can do it anymore in this division. I think you got to start quick. Here is Hasselbeck on kind of the reputation that has been created in Green Bay. That the Packers are slick and they're smart. They don't get penalized, but they're not real tough.
8: There's this sentiment sometimes that they're a finesse team and they're not a physically tough team. And so I think that kind of bleeds into they're not mentally tough. But I think you're going to see a different Green Bay Packers team this year. And I know that LaFleur wants that. You know, sometimes when you're an inside outside zone team, people don't think of you as a tough team. But there is that perception that they got to fight. And I think opponents feel that way. Sometimes you feel that way as a player on that team. So we'll see. I mean, but at the end of the day, make your game-winning field goals at the end, win on your two-minute drives, and people won't talk about you that way.
0: I will tell you, the best division in football is the NFC North. I mean, Minnesota, there's an argument, has the best coach-coordinator combo in the league with Brian Flores and Kevin O'Connell. Flores is a remarkable defensive coordinator. He's out of this world good. Blitz-centric and puts pressure on quarterbacks. And my question being, if Kyler Murray is just a plus level above where he played in Arizona. Better owner, better offensive line, Justin Jefferson, better play caller. If he is 15 to 20% better than Arizona and they can keep him upright, I think Minnesota feels like a 8, 9, 10 win team. I think Chicago absolutely does. I think Detroit could be an 11, 12 win team with a new OC. Where does that leave Green Bay? I don't know. You know, it's not like I dislike Green Bay. That division, NFC North, has 7 more wins over the last several years. I forget what the timeline is. The last 4 years, they have 7 more wins than the second best division in football. So Jordan Love has been a slow September starter. That can't be the case this year. The division's just too good. Let me tell you about something most people have never heard of and probably should have. It's called Byrna. And here's the part that got my attention. It's a real self-defense option that's legal in all 50 states. 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
2: Green Bay Packers linebacker Micah Parsons told NFL media today that the most optimistic date for him to return to action would be week 6 of the season. Ironically, you guessed it, against the Dallas Cowboys on Sunday Night Football at Lambeau Field. Parsons recovering from a torn ACL suffered in week 15 of last season. Cleveland Browns head coach Todd Monken said today he has not decided yet whether Deshaun Watson or Shedeur Sanders will start their preseason opener against the Chicago Bears Saturday at Soldier Field. The telecast of last Thursday's Hall of Fame game between the Arizona Cardinals and Carolina Panthers drew 7 million viewers, largest audience for a Hall of Fame game in 5 years. Major League Baseball announced the dates of its postseason schedule today. Game 7 of the World Series set for Saturday, October 31st. I'm Isaac Lohengrin.
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6: From the Kelloland Live Doppler Storm Center.
25: We'll have a good amount of sunshine to enjoy for the rest of your Monday with a high of 86. Southeast wind will be around 10 miles per hour. Later tonight, though, a chance for thunderstorms, a few of which could be strong to severe, partly cloudy with a low of 68. Then a mix of sun and clouds by day on Tuesday, 85 the high, with a northeast wind around 10 miles per hour, with a few more overnight thunderstorms into Wednesday. From the Storm Center at Kelloland TV, I'm meteorologist Adam.
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27: Hey! Happy Monday to you. I'm Mike, and for Mark, welcome to football season. Just about all of the baseball in the upper Midwest, with the exception of the South Dakota State Amateur Baseball Tournament, and some of those tournaments are still going on, but all of the high school football teams across South Dakota have now begun their practice. Of course, last week it was 9-man and 11-B. Today it's 11-A and up. So good luck to all of those teams. Everybody has hope this time of year when it comes to football, or most everybody anyway. Hey, we've got a great show lined up. Eric Thorstenson from Dakota News Now. We'll catch up with Eric and chat with him about some of his stories that he's been working on and more. And second half hour, Tyler Merriam, the voice of the Jackrabbits, joins us. So looking forward to that. Really terrific show today. Mark will be back tomorrow, by the way. I assume he's off golfing. As I often say, I don't even ask. I just, you know, this time of year, that's a safe assumption. So, hey, I've got a personal pitch to throw in here. Coming up tonight, I'm going to be at Gibbs on East 26th, Gibbs Bar on East 26th. In Sioux Falls from 5 until 7. And I'm working with my buddy Tim Weidenbach with Higher Power Sports, and we are gathering school supplies. And all of these school supplies will be taken out and delivered to Central South Dakota, and serving mostly schools that take care of the Native American kids on the reservations and off. Also, we're taking socks and underwear. And so if you can stop by tonight between 5 and 7, we're going to be heading out to Lower Brule tomorrow to deliver those. We would love to see you. Then you can stop by Gibbs. Also, it's Chase the Ace night going on tonight at Gibbs. So a couple opportunities to help a couple of organizations and get some great food and beverage, and the service just can't be beat. So I hope you will join us. And if you don't, and And we'll take cash donations and do your shopping for you on stuff that we're, you know, maybe shy on. And we've gotten great support for that so far. But also, if you don't help us, help somebody. Okay? Your local community has, you know, school supply drive going on. I know Lewis Drug has school supply drive going on. Dakota Bank, which is, you know, located across eastern South Dakota, pretty much same footprint as this show. They've got a school supply drive going on. So if you can't help us, that's fine. I got no problem with that. Help somebody. All right. We're just trying to make sure that kids have the right tools to get where they need to go and to get a good, solid education. And that way they can focus on other stuff. So, again, that's tonight from 5 to 7 at Gibbs on East 26th Street in Sioux Falls. Eric Thorstensen from Dakota News Now joins us next.
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27: So I said on social media today that two of my favorite people in the world are joining us on Calling All Sports today, and one of them is my buddy Eric Thorstensen from Dakota News Now. Eric, how are you?
28: Hey, Mike, you know, I mean, when you asked me, I figured you might have been hurting for guests today. So you gave me a shout.
27: No, as a matter of fact, but here's how it did come up. Now, you may notice, I know Thor noticed, that the commercials played and the open played. For those of you who were who didn't hear the show last week, I had a show where, probably through my error, but the commercials weren't playing. I was having to call John Millay live on the air. It was just a mess. And meanwhile, my dear friend Eric Thorstensen is texting me to give me crap about it.
28: I think I said I'm enjoying this. You know, because the thing is, it's like when you've been in broadcasting a long time, and obviously it's happened to everybody. And I mean, I think from a TV standpoint, I can remember shows where one specific show was a 6 o'clock sportscast during the state volleyball tournament. My entire show was volleyball highlights.
27: Sure.
28: And none of the video would play.
27: Oh, no.
28: So you're just going, I don't remember what the problem was. It was a computer, something, there was some issue where none of the video was playing. So I was just standing out there, and then I just started just going through scores and games coming up tonight. And you can feel the beads of sweat coming on your forehead.
27: Right. Thank goodness. So
28: we've all been there.
27: Thank goodness it was only the 6 and not the 10, so you didn't have as much time to kill.
28: I made sure it didn't happen at 10.
27: Well,
28: but we've all been there. That's what I'm saying. That's why I know what you're going through.
27: Yeah, but that's, yeah. If you hang around any amount of time, it's bound to happen. So,
28: Hey,
27: I got to get caught up on the family. How's the summer been?
28: Good, going good. Yeah, you know, it's winding down here when August comes, and you're married to a school teacher like you're married to a school teacher as well,
27: right?
28: You notice the fuse gets a little shorter when August comes around.
27: Yes
28: they get a little grumpier. There's more yelling, voice raises more often.
27: Now in our house, and again, for folks who don't know, my wife was an educator. My son-in-law, my daughter, my daughter-in-law, my brother, my sister, all of them. I'm the only adult in the family who is not an educator. And and the rule with them, I found out very early in life, was no mention of back to school until at least August 1.
28: Yeah. Well, and my wife's going on her, I think, 28th year as a elementary school teacher here in Sioux Falls. And, I imagine all these years I've watched, you know, having the best 3 months of the year off, 3 straight months off, it would be hard to go back.
27: It is. Yeah.
28: You know, I get that, but I like to, you know, kid her about it. But I it's time to get back to work and time to get back to trabajo, I like to say. Spanish for work.
27: Yes. And, I can imagine you're needling her the same way that you're texting me when I'm going through broadcast hell.
28: Every once in a while, yeah. I mean, broadcast hell. That was a good term for it.
27: Hey, Mark and I used to talk about this. Do you have what we call newsmares, or, nightmares about being on the air?
28: Oh, yeah. Since I moved to mornings, not as much, but when I did sports, because so much of it was you were rushed.
27: Right.
28: You were cranking everything out quick and having to get out there. I found the mornings a little more slow paced, which is kind of nice.
27: Sure.
28: A little more relaxed and, slow paced. You get in a lot of stuff done. But, you always had those dreams that you got out there and nothing was ready.
27: Right.
28: There were no scripts.
27: Right.
28: No video. And there you were. The light came on and you had nothing ready. I think that's a common thing most people in this business have had, that you're suddenly in front of the mic and the light's on and nothing's there. You have nothing written. You don't know what you're talking about. And there you just stand. Kind of like that 6 that night.
27: Exactly. I was just going to say, and you got to live it.
28: We lived it once, yeah.
27: Eric Thorstenson joins us from Dakota News Now. Yeah, a recurring one. And, I haven't been a disc jockey for years, since 2000, as a matter of fact, when I first started doing sports full time. But I still have the dreams about the record running out and suddenly the studio is locked and I can't get in.
28: Oh, yeah.
27: Yeah.
28: Oh, and those things happen because I remember working at WNX when I was in college.
27: Right.
28: And working overnights. And those were back in the days. And you remember playing, spinning albums all night.
27: Yeah.
28: You were on live all night.
27: It was great.
28: And you'd play a long song and you'd step out to the break room or whatever to grab a pop or whatever. And you're listening. The whole station hears this. Your station's on, so you can hear it, the music. And it stops. And you're in the break room. I remember that happening a few times.
27: Yeah.
28: For whatever reason, the music stopped.
27: Right.
28: But I was just a college kid, so they let it go.
27: Exactly.
28: And it was at 3 in the morning.
27: I was going to say, that's one that management probably got a handwritten letter about back in those days. And that's the only way they found out about it.
28: I do remember leaving my mic on playing the Polka Show with Chuck Stastny, and it was a giveaway for like caller 10 for, I don't remember, with tickets to something. While the polka music's playing in the background, you hear my mic saying, caller 6, caller 7, caller 8. And the 10th call was my boss at the time yelled on the phone, turn your mic off. You probably remember many of those because you did radio a lot more than I did.
27: Yes, perhaps. Wow. Eric Thorsenson joins us here on Calling All Sports. One of the nice things, though, about Dakota News Now is the fact that even though you aren't doing sports, you're still getting out into the communities. And this is one

0: Okay.
1: They're barking at the neighbor dog. That are, I have a poorly trained dog.
0: Oh.
1: Ruby, enough. All right. Anyway, yeah, go ahead. Yeah, go ahead.
0: Yeah,
1: go on.
0: No, it's fine. It's ambient sound. But the thing is, I'd been in Redfield even for a couple of events and stuff, but yep. I didn't really get to experience it. It was so fun this weekend to find out more and to go to some of the businesses, and I know my wife went to an antique store. You get to go out and do stories like that still, despite the fact that you're doing mornings.
1: You know, and I think that I do like kind of a weekly piece. It was something that they did before. You know, I know KDLT did it for years, called Someone You Should Know.
0: Right.
1: And I do those each week. I enjoy doing those because I think coming from sports, you kind of like the lighthearted stories. And that's what I really enjoy doing, you know, stories about people, fun stories, positive stories. And that's what those are. And like Hannah Ekwall, my morning co-anchor.
0: Right.
1: She does a series called Like a Local. And I think I'm trying to think if she did Redfield back a couple months ago. I know she's done a bunch of different, but she really focuses in on really small communities like Dolan,
0: oh, sure,
1: Redfield, you know, really smaller towns.
0: Right.
1: But you get to really delve into a town, the history of it. She does. She does a great job with those.
0: Yeah.
1: But yeah, so we kind of, maybe as morning anchors, we do more of the, you know, kind of lighthearted, the you know, fun stuff.
0: Right, right.
1: And I do. I like that part of it. I still get out and try. And they're not all in Sioux Falls. You know, you do kind of get, you know, obviously there's a lot of stories here in Sioux Falls, but it is nice to get out to the surrounding communities. I'm doing one that's going to air next week, actually, on Terry Sabres from Mitchell. You probably know Terry.
0: Oh, yeah.
1: Obviously,
0: yeah.
1: A lot of Sabres talking about how in retirement, his big focus in his life is on affordable housing and all he's done to get more affordable housing into Mitchell. And it's his kind of a neat story about that's what he's doing now and since he's been retired. And that's just a big priority in his life to get young people to stay in this state. I'm doing one that's going to air this week, and a gal from Plankington who rides her bike thousands of miles every year for various causes. And this year it's for Veterans Affairs, you know. So, I mean, it's fun to do those stories.
0: Yeah.
1: You get to meet these people and get out of the building, you know. And that's one thing about sports. You got out of the building all the time. You felt like you got to know, you know, all the coaches and players and things like that. You know, obviously I don't do that as much anymore. And so it's nice that I still kind of keep a hand and do this at least.
0: I'm glad you brought that up because that is one of the great differences being in the, and believe me, you know, again, going back to radio days, I don't miss, you know, sitting at city council meetings. I don't, you know, miss sitting through some hearing, you know, in the afternoon, whatever, you know, at the courthouse. But that's a nice thing. In sports, we go out to where things are going on. And you still get the opportunity to do that. Obviously not as much, but you still get that opportunity.
1: Well, usually it's there in the morning, you know, so I'll go out. A lot of stories on, you know, people and older individuals that are retired do things that they're doing. You do a lot of stories on, you know, it's amazing what you meet some people that are, you know, over 100 years old and what they're still doing in their lives. You know, a lot of stories like that. But yeah, you did that. One thing about sports, yeah, you were kind of sick of it. You're always out at the big events and everything like that. And I still go to that, of course, sometimes. But it is. It's totally different. It's a much more kind of a laid-back routine in the mornings versus covering sports at night. And, you know, like this time of year, I think about, you know, we're always getting ready for our Pigskin Preview show.
0: Right.
1: And I remember, like, today's the first day of practice. I remember, you know, you're calling coaches and finding out practice times because you're trying to hit as many practices and get as many sound bites as you can in a very short amount of time. And I have to admit, yeah, it was fun. It was at the time, but I don't miss that. It was a lot.
0: Yeah.
1: It was a lot of times.
0: Yeah.
1: Yeah.
0: Deadlines are grossly overrated, aren't they, Thor?
1: Yeah, it was a completely, and, you know, planning out your Friday football show, and it's kind of nice now having your Fridays and everything like that. Now it's already been almost 7 years since I've moved to morning. So
0: that's amazing.
1: I'm used to it by now, and the getting up early is the tougher part, but it really once you're up and going, it's not bad. You know, when you tell people you get up at 3 a.m, they give you a funny look like, I don't know how in the world you could do

0: Right.
1: But once you do it for a while, you got to be disciplined and go to bed at night, which isn't always easy in the summer. But
0: well, in 7 years, I didn't realize it had been that long. Here's the thing, though. I got to think, though, you still kind of, this time of year, because you did it for so many years, it's like, wait, isn't there something I should be doing now?
1: Yeah.
0: You know, it's like, isn't there a season I should be preparing for?
1: Yeah, I'm sitting there thinking, what time does Emory Ethan practice? and you'd sit and I'd talk with whoever my weekend sports guy was. Like, yeah, you hit this. They go at 9. They go at 11. They'll go at 1. I'll swing back here. And, I remember that. Yeah, you do. You kind of think about, because sports, everything was calendar related.
0: Yeah, absolutely.
1: Everything was.
0: Yeah.
1: As you know, it's like, you have football and volleyball starting your big sports, and it's basketball season for a long time, and then spring slows down a little bit. Spring's a slower time, and then you got baseball starting up, and your summers were always a little bit slower, which was kind of nice.
0: Right.
1: But yeah, you're right. Everything in sports, and then the events for the year. You remember, you come upon the different sporting event, the summer league tournament, the different state meets, the other events, the Ringneck softball tournament,
0: right.
1: Legend sports clinics. I mean, now you have the San Fierro National. So you always knew the time of year it was by what was going to be going on, and you covered the same things over and over again a lot of times.
0: Right. So, but when they announced what the dates were for those things, that was immediately on the calendar. You knew.
1: Oh yeah. You have to be organized. Yeah, you do. You really have to be organized and plan ahead. The thing about sports is it's a lot of plan. You plan. Every day you got to plan. Like, what are we going to talk about tomorrow? What are we going to now, news, it's all kind of, obviously the morning news, a lot of what we do is carried over from the night before.
0: Right.
1: You do occasionally have some breaking news overnight locally. Not often. Not that often, but sometimes. And then, you run in, there's probably more new national stuff overnight that we'll throw in there. So it's more new national, where a lot of the local stuff, a lot of it is carried over from the night before. You try to move it ahead, but, so it's just a totally different, where sports every day you're like, all right, what are we going to talk about today?
0: Right.
1: Some days you're like, man, how am I going to fill the 3 minutes? Other days it's no problem,
0: Thor, you just gave me a great idea. I should have tried planning better throughout the course of my career. That might have made a difference for me.
1: Well, I tell you what, now I see Mark Oben, and I walk by his desk, and in the morning, Mark's very organized.
0: Oh,
1: he's got his, I see his notepads written, and I mean, he's got a great filing system of everything, and his desk may look full of clutter, but it's all organized clutter.
0: he knows where everything is.
1: He does. He's very particular about all that. Well, I probably wasn't quite as much as he was, but he's very particular.
0: Well, Thor, it's always great catching up. Thanks so much for joining us today. Continued success, and I keep catching you on the replays. Is that good enough?
1: Yeah, you don't need to get up at 5.
0: Okay. All right. I just wanted to make sure that I'm still, still kosher here. So.
1: Yeah. Well, great. Oh, I'm glad to talk to you, Mike, and I hope that you never go through broadcast hell.
0: Well, if I do, I know I can count on you.
1: To send you a text.
0: That's right. Thanks, Thor. Take care,
1: All
0: bud.
1: Right. Take it easy,
0: you bet. Eric Thorstenson from Dakota News Now. Tyler Merriam joins us in a few moments.
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0: And again, a hat tip to the folks at Redfield for running the State B Legion Tournament. 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
9: 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Pete Rose of the Philadelphia Phillies records his 3,631st hit of his career, breaking the National League hits record previously set by Stan Musial. The record-breaking hit came against the Cardinals' Mark Littell with a single to left field. Musial was on hand to congratulate Rose on breaking the record. And that's what happened. This day in sports history.
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7: 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Welcome back to Calling All Sports. This portion of the show is brought to you by Corey Insurance, Dakota Beverage, Billion Chrysler Jeep Dodge Ram, the South Dakota Golf Association, and Corey and the Fireflies.
0: Yeah, speaking of Corey and the Fireflies, they've been our theme music from the day we started this show back in 2010. They were at the Levitt this weekend. There is nothing like, listen, Corey and the Fireflies are great, period. All right. But there's just something extra special about them outdoors in the summertime. So very, very cool that they're back out and playing. So, hey, I was talking about coming up tonight at Gibbs. We're taking donations for school supplies. We'll bring in my buddy Tyler Merriam. Tyler, first of all, how are you doing?
14: I'm doing well. I got something after you hit what you're about to hit.
0: Okay, I was just curious if you and Jill had done the back to school stuff for Joe and Wyatt yet.
14: Well, first off, I'm flattered that you're including me in this conversation, because I could certainly wax poetic about all the things I do for my children for their school experience. I would also be sleeping on the front porch tonight,
0: right,
14: Mike.
0: Right,
14: so,
0: right. Yep.
14: No, as a matter of fact, I believe we hit up, you know, there is a brand new, I don't want to infringe on any potential sponsorship scenario, so there is an individual red dotted store that recently opened on the east side of Brookings. And my son and my wife are both enamored with it, my older son. So they went there when it opened the first week, and Jill wanted to start doing his back-to-school shopping. And Jill said, we don't have the full list yet. Like, give it a week or two more, then we'll start getting this stuff. We don't need it right now, buddy. So,
0: all right. So you're in hold. So basically, when you see the credit card bill come through, that's when you know school shopping is done.
14: Well, no. Normally, I see the boxes. You know. Now, here's the thing, Mike. I'm told it's school shopping. I don't know what else is involved. And an important side note: nor do I ask.
0: Nor good call. Very, very.
14: I mean,
0: good call.
14: I'm told what is in this Amazon box? Oh, it's for Joe for school. Sounds good. Let me go make dinner.
0: Tyler Merriam joins us, the voice of the Jackrabbits and good friend. Now, what were you gonna bring up?
14: Well, I mean, yes, I am a historian of sorts, as you know, and you are as well. I appreciate all these things. Was it really 2010 that this thing started?
0: Yes, yes.
14: Wow.
0: Yes, isn't that amazing?
14: Golly. It is.
0: Yeah.
14: And I'm trying to think. I mean, I've done hundreds of shows, and Mark's been here for at least two or three of them. But I've done... hundreds of these things, I think, and you've done countless more.
0: Yeah, it's great. It really is amazing. And I think Mark has basically said he wants to do this till he's 80.
14: Wow.
0: Yeah, so I think we're talking eight more years.
14: Well, and again, that's one of those, like, people are, well, Mark's been around a long time. I mean, Mark's been in the market for almost 50 years now.
0: Yeah. Yep.
14: I mean, and I'm not making light of this at all. Like, he was in the market before I was born.
0: Oh, yeah.
14: And I mean, he's, you know, he called high school championships for people in the 80s and obviously all sorts of stuff with Augie and on down the line and USD and all the other things he's done. And it's pretty remarkable. Let me just, okay, Mark's check did cash. Okay. So I'm good to continue down that path.
0: I was just going to say.
14: But no, it really is remarkable, Mike.
0: It is. And for those of you just tuning in, Mark is not dead. He is simply coughing.
14: So this is a living eulogy we're doing right now.
0: That's right. to my knowledge he'll be back tomorrow, but no, it's great. And frankly, we lost Dave Kemp, who was a wonderful historian. Jeff Billing with his Augie knowledge, having institutional knowledge is grossly overlooked sometimes, and the only way you get that is just to be around and acquire, the Ron Lenses of the world. How great is Ron to have? It's just amazing to me the things that we kind of accumulate through the years.
14: And in this day and age, and I'm not going to get on the back in my day thing. I'm not old enough to do that.
0: I know you're not.
14: But I've had this conversation in recent vintage. I had it with John Krogstrand, who came back. You know, John and I worked together at the Class A State Legion baseball tournament every year. And so John was back, and we were a tag team and things. So we were talking. Gene Rich's name came up.
0: Oh, sure.
14: A long time play-by-play voice in Aberdeen. And we said, you know, when I was growing up, and John too, because we're, again, 1 year apart.
0: Right.
14: In the 90s and early 2000s, it was almost a murderer's row of play-by-play people that covered the Eastern South Dakota Conference.
0: Gene Rich,
14: who did so much Northern State stuff in Aberdeen, and then, Dallas Cole, you talk about an institution here in Brookings for decades, and then you go to Mitchell, and you had Tom Maxwell and Tim Smith.
0: Yeah.
14: I mean, you talk about two legends who did things in different ways but got the job done at equally high quality and standards.
0: Right.
14: In Peer, Chris Stevens, who was a mentor of mine and got me started, who did Jackrabbit stuff. You go to Yankton and the likes of a Scott Kustra, who had a great amount of success, obviously, in the Minneapolis market as well. And Scott was the main guy, but they had a bunch of others that were sprinkled in there. Watertown with Todd Enderson and what a job he did for years and years. I still say growing up, I thought maybe the best radio play-by-play guy I heard was Tim Ahmet in Huron. I thought Tim was tremendous during his time there covering the Tigers. And we haven't gotten into Sioux Falls and Rapid and the Rudabushes and the Laskowskis out there and certainly the Maddox on the east side and then Filling and Brad Peterson and on down the line and then, you know, and certainly you. And we, there's just so many names here. We could just keep rattling. Steve Inning, obviously, for all the stuff he did at SDSU. We haven't touched on Steve in this regard. I was just talking more ESD. But it's just there's so many more opportunities now for people, which is great. But at the same token, you maybe don't have just that. I don't know. It just seemed like it was such a murderer's row.
0: It was.
14: You know, it was a golden era, maybe back in the 90s. Not to hyperbolize things, Mike.
0: No, I understand completely. One of the nice things after I stopped doing Friday night, you know, games, was a lot of times I would be traveling somewhere, whether it be, you know, off to see son or family or whatever, and just hitting scan on the dial on a Friday night. I just love that, listening to different play-by-play guys and some of the younger ones, how they have gotten better over the course of the years too. That's fun to see. But let's go back and talk a little bit. Tell me a little bit more about me. No, I'm kidding.
14: Who's my favorite announcer and why are you? Is that your two-part question you're about to ask me, Mike?
0: It really is. Yeah, that's the fun part about you know, about this fraternity that we've gotten to be a part of.
14: And you just stop and think of, you know, again, when it comes to covering things, USD's had more fluctuation with who their play-by-play voice has been. They've had a few different people in there.
0: Right.
14: But, you know, I mean, Norm Hilson and Steve Emming carried the flag for SDSU with that brief 3-year exception of Chris Stevens. It was Norm and Steve for half a decade. And USF and all the time Tom Frederick has put in at USF and all the time Jeff Filling put in at Augie.
0: Yep.
14: You know, it's just you don't see a lot of that anymore. And that's why it's really cool to look back to, like you said, just that institutional knowledge. And nowadays it seems like, you know, about every other year there's a new person doing sports on TV, and it's just constantly changing, with the one exception whom started all of this conversation. So it's interesting, and it's fun. And again, you and I are, like you pointed out, I'm the same way. You know, we're nerds. We look back, and I find old games on YouTube, not just because I want to see how this game played out, because I want to listen to this person do the announcing, or can I take something from that person? And
0: so
14: you know, I don't quite know how I got married in the middle of all of this, but somehow my wife managed to look the other way. And I know it was the Amazon credit card thing.
0: That's what it was, Mike.
14: And so we agree to disagree.
0: Yeah. Tyler Merriam joins us. Hey, one of the things I wanted to talk to you about is the fact that you did do the PA for the state A Legion tournament again this year, which is great. But I have told people, if you're a sports fan in South Dakota, some of the must things, you got to go to the Lakota Nation tournament. You have to go to a Summit League game. You have to, you know, if the State Legion tournament is in Rapid City, and not that other towns don't do a good job of hosting, they do. But if it's in Rapid City, there's just something different about Rapid hosting that tournament, isn't there, Tyler?
14: Well, again, you know, Rapid City Post 22 won the national championship in 1993. I mean, they just have a tradition unlike any other. And I can speak to that from being on the outside and speak to it from being on the inside, having coached and worked in the program before. And so I've seen it from all sides. And Dave Plouffe's name being on that field behind home plate is more than just and fair and due. I mean, that's as deserving of an honor as you can have. And again, When you talk about putting South Dakota on the map nationally, Rapid City and American Legion Baseball, I mean, the tournaments and they're still very powerful, but in the 90s and 2000s, to have an eight-team American Legion baseball tournament with teams from eight different states and bringing a team from Nevada and Las Vegas, and you're doing a week-long deal, it's a huge thing, and it's, they draw better than a lot of minor league teams.
0: They do.
14: It's a huge thing out there, and some of this, and Pier to some extent benefits from this because there just isn't much around. You know, like here in Brookings, how many schools, high schools, are within 1 hour of Brookings? You know,
0: right.
14: There's so many, and in Sioux Falls the same way. In Pier, you have Stanley County, you have Sully Buttes. And so all three of those, because they're in such proximity as the only ones around, all have a bigger value than some of the others do. And out in Rapid City, that Post-22 program just, it resonates with people. It really does matter. And 320's grown, too.
0: Right.
14: But certainly the amount of folks that come out and they're just baseball people and they're good just following the community, and then obviously Patty Plouffe being there too. I mean, Dave's wife, who actually got her start as a working for Ron Lenz in the SID office at USD when she was a student. I love hearing her tell that story, but she's there. She's a fixture at that place still, so dedicated. There's so many folks that are just dedicated to the community and to the kids.
0: What?
14: And like you said, they come out, and that park is beautiful now. The upgrades they've made, it was a lot of fun.
0: And I can't remember how many years ago it was. We were out in the hills, and we stopped by the state tournament because it was going on out there, and mm-hmm. you know, stopped by to see you and to just kind of soak it all in, see the folks right. there. How many years ago was that, by the way?
14: 8 or 9.
0: Yeah, had to have been. Yeah, I suppose. But also, then you multiply, you take all of that, and oh, by the way, Rich Downs, who has been with that program since the Plouffe days, wins a state title in his first year managing. You know, it's, there was something full circle about that, wasn't there?
14: No question. You know, and again, I'm lucky enough to know Downsy for a long time, and here's a guy who was the player of the year in the state of South Dakota back in 77, I think, was the year. I might be off a year or two, but meant so much because Dave Plouffe was the figurehead of that program, and rightfully so. But a key to it was Steve Wolf and Rich Downs and those guys, Kip Coates, and then later Lee Shepard and Pete Melendez and certainly Doc Stonecipher, who was the pitching coach, and Pev Evans. And they had so many folks that were so good. Dave was the organizer of it, and he was the one that was out front and did a great job. And you have to have that, but you got to have people on the ground too. And their training of the youth, the younger kids, was so good that by the time they got up to the varsity, everything was in place for then Dave to be able to do what he needed to do. You know, you got to have people at all levels, and they had that. They had such exceptional coaching at the lower levels until I got out there. But the amount of coaching at the younger levels they had, and Downs and Wolf were a huge part of that, and Bud Bartholo, who was on the staff as well, to see them make sort of a comeback tour and for them to win the championship on their own home field was pretty cool.
0: Now, I got to think, because while you were doing that, Joe Van Gore was doing the PA on the Legion tournament in Madison, which, again, did a great job of hosting.
14: Sure.
0: And now he's doing PA on the state amateur baseball tournament, which got underway with second round games yesterday. I got to think Joe ain't making a house payment in August. He's not using the place enough. I mean,
14: I didn't realize he did the B tournament in Madison. I do, you know, the Hortness had reached out, and I told him I'm already got the state A tournament. I can't do both.
0: And
14: he said, well, we got somebody else, and I didn't follow up with him. I'm glad it was Joe. And like you said, Joe, there's another one. I mean, Joe's done so much in a variety of ways over the years, and he's been doing the amateur baseball tournament for, gosh, how long? 2 decades, maybe more? You know, he's done it for a long time. And there again, that's a, you know, people say, well, it's all that. Doing the state amateur tournament's a totally different animal on the PA than doing the state Legion baseball tournament. You know, I remember having this conversation. We had the tournament 1 year in Brandon, and Herb Sundahl's son, Tori, one of them, was in Brandon. He said, hey, we should play bingo like we do at the amateur tournament. Well, we had to redo how we did bingo because by the time we drew three balls out, they were ready to play the next staffing. Because, you know, everybody's sprinting out to their spots and it's go, go, go.
0: Yeah,
14: and,
0: yeah.
14: And Tori's going, well, I don't know why this isn't working. And I said, Tori, I'm just going to guess. I think the pace is a little quicker here. So can we come up with some? And then Tori came up with a great idea and we drew five out in advance and handed them to me every half inning. They were already drawn so we could go through them quicker and it worked great the rest of the tournament. But again, it's a different thing. You know, and again, the small communities, how they rallied Mitchell. Mitchell rallies around it, and you got to have the burger with onions, you know, and all that. So it's just cool that has its own life, and it should. Good for everybody involved there.
0: Well, a prime example of that on how it's different is Tyler Merriam joins us. How that's different is the fact that last night I'm driving home, listened to the broadcast of the game, and I believe it was Parkston put in a player who wasn't actually on the official roster. So fortunately, the announcer knew who it was, one of the pickup players, but he was not listed on the official roster. So you have all of the, you know, you understand, again, it kind of goes back. Yeah. Thor and I were talking about newsmakers that we have, you know, every now and then.
14: Yep.
0: That's one of those where you go, oh, good, we got a pitcher. Who the heck is it? You know, and you're just scrambling to try to find out. Because if that's a guy from T, the announcer last night probably doesn't know who it is.
14: No.
0: You know.
14: No, that's very true. I have to share this one with you, too. So my as you know, my cousin Rod, legendary athlete in multiple sports, but certainly in amateur baseball. And then my uncle Al is in the South Dakota Amateur Baseball Hall of Fame and whatnot. Well, my dad was a pitcher and played some amateur baseball, was not much of a hitter. He'd be the first to tell you that. But he got picked up by a team to play in the amateur state tournament in the early 70s. And the story goes, my Uncle Al is driving to my grandmother's house, and my dad is at bat as he pulls into the driveway. Now, why he didn't stay and listen to the at bat in the car radio, I don't know. But Al gets out of the car, turns the radio off, grabs the groceries, walks in the house, and hears Danny Olson describing this individual having hit a home run and running around the bases. And Al looks at my grandmother and says, boy, they sure got Rick out quick. Well, my dad had hit the home run, the only home run he hit in the state amateur baseball tournament in all the years he went. But that was his brother's, or boy, they sure got Rick out quick. And it's a Danny Olson reference as well, so it works
0: exactly.
14: in all of our talking here.
0: That ties in beautifully.
14: Yeah,
0: that's and that is one thing that I miss, and I am going to go back to the good old days at the state high school football. There would be you know, seven radio stations covering all the games.
14: Yes,
0: there state high school basketball, similar type of deal. Now, you know, maybe a station will go in, cover their local guys, and you're gone. I just, you know, it's just different. And I know we can get scores everywhere, but doggone it, I like radio. You know,
14: it is, and obviously I've lived both sides of it, Mike. And you and I have even talked about this off air about, you know, being, and you have too. You know, we both have of doing TV, doing radio, and there's something special to both. You know, both entities, right? I love the teamwork and the camaraderie of all these people on TV, but there's also something to be said for being one of one or one of two or three, you know, because it's just a smaller deal on the radio side of it. And there is more of that, you know, you're like a member of the family when you're on the radio, and your personality gets to shine a little bit more because you are driving the boat. So it's fun to make these comparisons and also, again, like we talked about the differences in the state amateur and Legion baseball tournaments. I mean, doing TV and doing radio are two totally different skill sets, and some can do one and then the other, and some can't. And we'll throw another plug in. That's what's always blown me away about working with Brad Newitt. When Brad's on TV as a color analyst for basketball, Brad has so much more he can offer he'll do a game on, you know, we'll work a doubleheader at the Summit League basketball tournament. He'll work game one on TV, slide down, sit with me on radio for game two, and he'll fit right into the 5 to 10 second opportunities he has, and that's it, and be great. And you're going, he's done this all year. Well, no, actually, he just did a TV game, and this is the second radio game he's done all year. Right. That is very, very hard, and he makes it look unbelievably easy.
0: You are absolutely correct. Yeah. We'll just wrap things up. Once I started doing TV, I got a lot worse at radio play-by-play, plainly and simply. Yeah. I mean, I knew it. I recognized it. So, hey, Tyler, next time you're on, you'll probably be on with Mark, and you'll probably be talking SDSU stuff, but I wanted to get caught up on other stuff. So you're the guy for that.
14: I'm sorry, who's Mark? We've had a lot of fun at Mark's expense, but he is a South Dakota Sports Hall of Famer and a true legend, and I can't believe you guys have been at this long.
0: Yeah, Mike. Yeah. Well, wow. He has.
14: Really cool.
0: I'm just in and out now, you know.
14: Well, you pop over and water the plants every now and again. Like, you know, I get it. Like, your name's still on the lease somehow, some way, Henry.
0: Probably. Tyler, good luck with school shopping.
14: I will pass that on to my wife. I will be sure to let her know. Mike, take care, my friend.
0: Oh, it's a pleasure. Tyler Merriam joining us, and we're back to wrap the show up right after this.
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0: I know it feels like summer is winding down, but there's still time to get an awful lot of value out of being a member at Great Life. 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We are working to gather donations of school supplies for kids of all ages, backpacks, etc. And we're taking socks and underwear also, but I'll be there from 5 to 7. We'd love to have you help out, but if you can't help us out, that's perfectly fine. Reach out. In your community, somebody is doing something to help. All right. Specifically this time of year with school supplies, etc. I know Dakota Bank is doing it. I know Lewis Drug is doing it. But I know there's a lot of local organizations out there that are doing it as well. Most of these places also, they have Venmo or PayPal. So if you don't have time to go shopping, but you want to, you know, support what's going on, all you do is, you know, find them on social media, and they'll take money and do the shopping for you. I know I've gotten quite a few cash donations. I'm off to do some shopping right now. So thanks for joining us, and Mark is back tomorrow.
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9: 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August 10th, 1981. Pete Rose of the Philadelphia Phillies records his 3,631st hit of his career, breaking the National League hits record previously set by Stan Musial. The record-breaking hit came against the Cardinals' Mark Littell with a single to left field. Musial was on hand to congratulate Rose on breaking the record.
28: And that's what happened. This day in sports history.
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5: Green Bay Packers linebacker Micah Parsons told NFL media today that the most optimistic date for him to return to action would be week 6 of the season. Ironically, you guessed it, against the Dallas Cowboys on Sunday Night Football at Lambeau Field. Parsons recovering from a torn ACL suffered in week 15 of last season. Cleveland Browns head coach Todd Monken said today he has not decided yet whether Deshaun Watson or Shedeur Sanders will start their preseason opener against the Chicago Bears Saturday at Soldier Field. The telecast of last Thursday's Hall of Fame game between the Arizona Cardinals and Carolina Panthers drew 7 million viewers, largest audience for a Hall of Fame game in 5 years. Major League Baseball announced the dates of its postseason schedule today. Game 7 of the World Series set for Saturday, October 31st. I'm Isaac Lohengrin.
6: You want winners? He went 0 for 14 picking bowl games.
8: From God bless football.
6: You want hot takes? He said Patrick Mahomes would be a disaster.
8: Really?
6: You want baseball news? He doesn't even know who Kyle Tucker is.
8: Oh, okay.
6: In his personal record book, Kevin Durant hasn't won a ring yet.
8: I'm just telling you, that's what he's doing.
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8: It's crazy.
6: This is Stu Gotts and Company live. And sitting in for Stu Gotts and Company, it's Dan Beyer and Monsi Bolaños.
10: What a Hall of Fame weekend it was, literally. We'll dive into what happened in Canton over the weekend. A lot happening on the diamond as well, Monsi Bolaños.
11: Let me turn on my mic. Hi, yes, that's right. A lot happening on the diamond.
10: But nothing trumps.
11: Don't I sound better? I do sound better.
10: Nothing trumps on this Monday. The WNBA back at it again. Just when you thought they may have lost a step. Just when you thought
12: maybe the conversation
10: was going to change, Monsi Bolaños. The WNBA bringing the heat on controversy smack dab in the middle of August. Great job.
11: For real. Just when you thought, oh, is the WNBA, are we going to just watch basketball? Is that what we're going to talk about? Mm-mm. Nope. You're right. Dan Beyer. Nope. That ain't it.
10: Are we just going to play drops? Is that all it's going to be?
11: I would be impressed if we could get through this 2-hour show with just drops, actually. I would be really impressed if Chris could do that.
10: The weekend had a lot going on, and we're going to get to it. We're in for Stu Gotts and Company live. Isaac Lohengrin is here. Jason Stewart's here. And so is Chris Perfett. You can kill the music. We completely thrown off. How many drops did you play in the first minute? Like,
11: six.
10: Five. I thought five. I thought there were five. It's completely thrown me off my game.
13: Not two, not three, not four, not five.
11: It is Monday. You are at Fox Sports Radio.
10: Sophie Cunningham wants us to focus on basketball.
11: Yeah.
10: She wants us to focus on the WNBA and not necessarily the conversation about transgender athletes. That's what Sophie Cunningham said last week. After this past weekend, I think that Sophie Cunningham may have a little bit of a different thought on it after this foul occurred against the Chicago Sky in the Fever's game over the weekend.
30: One of the things about Nay is that she's going to play her butt off, man. She's going to compete. Nobody's going to go walking in for a layup. And so I don't oppose the hard foul. But I also don't think that she intentionally went for the net.
10: Sorry, that was Stephanie White talking about the foul. Can we just start the show over? Can we literally start the show over? Just let's start it up. It is Stu Gotts and Company live here on Fox Sports Radio.
11: Hello.
10: She is Monsi Bolaños. I'm Dan Beyer. The foul that occurred with Sophie Cunningham and Dejanay Carrington on Saturday is one that has us all talking. I know we have the highlight, Chris. I know we do. This is how it sounded on ESPN.
0: Here's Cunningham up ahead of the field, lays it in, plus the foul, and then Cunningham gets into the face of Dejounte Carrington right away in the aftermath. And Cunningham has to be separated as both teams will head to their benches.
3: Sophie Cunningham comes down, gets her right across the face, coming down trying to prevent the layup, but that is just a hard hit. That's definitely going to be upgraded, I think, to a flagrant two, Ryan.
0: I think that is going to be a flagrant two.
10: It should have been a flagrant eight. That's where it should have been, Monty, because Dejounte Carrington had every intention of doing what she did to Sophie Cunningham's face on that hard foul on Saturday.
11: She hooked her head. She tried to decapitate her. That wasn't just a hard foul. There was absolute malicious intent behind it. And Dejounte Carrington, you can tell me whatever you want, that you didn't mean to do that, that it was just a hard foul. But my girl, after you did that, all I saw was every single bad, terrible foul that you've done in your career. So this is just your style. You can't tell us that it's not, because there's evidence from what you've done in the past. So please don't call us stupid, because that was, what, 4 minutes into the game? It was early on. She had only been on the court for 3 minutes and had 8 points, and you couldn't control your emotions? You're going to tell me this wasn't a personal attack on Sophie Cunningham? Again, don't call us stupid. We've been so tuned into the WNBA for the wrong reasons. And then you go and try to decapitate this girl, and she still makes it? Oh, that's the best part of that.
10: But didn't you think, because there's more to the story, and by the way, you're going to hear from Stephanie White again. We've already heard from her, but we're going to hear from her again with this, the same soundbite, because it leads into this trail of events. From the time that the foul happens up until a second before Dejounte Carrington tweets, I'm thinking to myself, well, this is a foul because of the transgender athlete argument that we've had,
11: right?
10: That Sophie Cunningham has been the center of because of the comments that she did or didn't make. She's, you know, said she didn't say some things and people are putting words in her mouth, but it's just in trying to protect the girls and girls in sports and women in sports. That was the basis of the comments that Sophie Cunningham made last week, and her support group and the XY XX t-shirts, all of that.
11: All
10: that's
11: of
10: what
11: that.
10: I thought
11: Minnesota
10: the foul
11: Lynx
10: was about.
11: Coach wearing a shirt on the yes. day that they played the Fever, like that's a lot
10: I,
11: of it.
10: That's what I thought the foul was about in retaliation to that, because that's what we've been talking about. And then Dejounte Carrington tweets hashtag white privilege. And it was right there that you lost me on this. Because I thought that there was a specific reason on why it was Sophie Cunningham, because of everything that's gone on in the last couple of weeks. Let's be honest, Sophie Cunningham has been more in the news than Caitlin Clark has been mm-hmm. in the WNBA. So it was up until that point, Motsy, that I thought, okay, that's what it's for, because that's the latest thing. But now it's Dejounte Carrington living in 2024. And I have to think that there are other players in the WNBA that are along the same lines, that are thinking like Dejounte Carrington. Dejounte Carrington's still mad about stuff that's happened 2 years ago. They're never going to get over what was happening in 2024. Mm-hmm. So now the issue is a white privilege sort of thing. So there are players who are like, I like their league as it was. I don't want any of this. To say that was white privilege when she was the one that ended up fouling Sophie Cunningham and drawing blood, I don't know how that is white privilege, because to your point, it was a blatant flagrant foul. It should have been a flagrant eight, but that's not why Dejounte Carrington did it. Dejounte Carrington did it for her other reasons, which I just find old and absurd.
11: You and I have sat here for several months discussing the WNBA and the various things that have happened since Caitlin Clark and Angel Reese joined the WNBA. And as I said months and weeks ago, it's an unserious league. They don't respect the game. As you're saying, we thought at the initial moment that this was an attack because of everything that has recently happened with Sophie Cunningham. But then she goes to Threads and makes it a racial thing. And you're kind of just like, this is what I mean. Like, you guys don't respect the game. You don't take this seriously. You don't want to play basketball. If you wanted to play basketball, you wouldn't do this. You just shut it down. Literally, I was off the grid on Saturday. And then I was at my nephew's fifth birthday, off the grid. The boyfriend's like, did you see that foul that just happened in the WNBA? I looked at it and I was like, shut it down. Just shut it down. Just shut the whole league down. This is ridiculous.
10: I would have had more respect if it was about the trans, if she would have tweeted about the transgender
11: topic.
10: I
11: think so too. I think she would have had support, a lot more support. But now she's stirring a pot. Like the political aspect that surrounds the WNBA is exhausting. It is exhausting. And I hate it because I was a fan of the WNBA. And now I don't even want to, I don't even want to look at it.
10: Because of the old being brought up, because of the new, because there's always something.
11: Because this is also something.
10: This is also a game where Caitlin Clark got a technical for making contact with the official when she was off balance trying to throw a pass out of bounds, which the league then immediately rescinded.
11: Never seen something so fast.
10: But you talk about like the political nature of it. If it wasn't rescinded, I think that it's part of the conversation nowadays or today as well of Caitlin Clark getting a bad whistle, mm-hmm. which goes back to the officiating with all of this. It is a complete mess. And even when the drama is turned another way, you have certain players doing it, turning it to another direction. And it sure seems like it's all out for themselves. And there was another layer to this, which we heard earlier. You're going to hear it again. This is Stephanie White, the Indiana Fever head coach, not sticking up for her player, Sophie Cunningham, but sticking up for, sure sounds like, Dejanay Carrington on the foul that happened in that game.
30: One of the things about Nay is that she's going to play her butt off, man. She's going to compete. Nobody's going to go walking in for a layup. And so I don't oppose the hard foul, but I also don't think that she intentionally went for the net.
10: That's all that she went for.
11: Like,
10: Monty hit seven threes in a high school game. She knows how to have a hard foul on someone, right?
11: Yeah.
10: You wrap them up, you grab up their arms so they don't get the basket.
11: Right.
10: And also so they don't fall on their face. You don't do it by swinging your left arm and hitting them in the face and drawing blood. That's not what happens. Anybody who's played basketball at any level understands that that's the case.
11: Yeah. Your hand would have stayed up, Dejanay Carrington, because the ball is going up. The ball is going up against the glass on a layup. So you're, arm should have never hooked if you're really trying to get the ball at its highest point. Never should have hooked.
10: We've seen Stephanie White try to be critical of the officials when they gave Caitlin Clark an unfair whistle and try to stand up for it. I don't know why in this situation it's not fanning the flames. It's actually sticking up for your player in that instant. Instead, you're giving the benefit of the doubt to the girl who, again, should have been given a flagrant 8 foul.
11: It's beyond crazy that Stephanie White said that. And I don't mean to interrupt you. I don't know your train of thought. Sorry. But after that game, they talked to Kelsey Mitchell, and she does the exact opposite. She talks about her bond with Caitlin Clark. Maybe it wasn't the exact same, but they talked. You know what I'm saying? It's like this divide that is being put by people who genuinely don't care about the sport that is the WNBA, the outsiders that are stirring the pot, trying to make problems, making this a divide. Stephanie White is joining the divide. And poor Kelsey Mitchell's like, I'm trying to just play with Caitlin Clark. Our bond is strong. It's like that whole how the Fever managed to be so successful this season when Stephanie White, when your head coach is doing the opposite of what she should be doing, even if you believed that Dejanay Carrington did not mean to do that. Stephanie White, you don't say that.
10: It's just another weekend in the WNBA. Jason Stewart is our executive producer. Welcome back from vacation. And this is what you get to be welcome back to.
4: Thank you, guys. This is like, right up my alley. So, once you talk about the politics and the people that want to have conversations about this league just to, I guess, expose all the weaknesses, the grifters on the right wing, I keep reading. This has nothing really to do with that. What I saw, when I saw what she had put on social media, now it's threads, so maybe 10 people read it, but it was exposed by the reporters.
10: She put it on Blue Sky, Monty. Yeah.
11: That's true. She knew what she was doing, though.
4: Oh, yeah, she knew what she was doing. But imagine if, an NFL cornerback, a black cornerback, is the instigator of a bad penalty against a white tight end, and he goes to the reporters afterwards or social media and says, white privilege. Like, that player would be penalized, punished by the league. That to me is like this reverse racism that I know a lot of people don't want to accept, but like that's offensive. And to think that only the right wing grifters have a problem with what Dejanay Carrington tweeted, why would the league not have a problem with this? It's almost like I think the league has existed for 25 years of being openly bigoted towards either white players and or straight players. And they just talk amongst themselves, and it's just a thing, and it's casual, and it's comfortable. So she has something like this happen, and she just goes to social media and expects no consequences. It, to me, it's offensive.
10: I'm just... That's obviously the way that she feels, and that she... Those are her beliefs. But again, it's also just reading the room, like in the timing of it, of this isn't... This hasn't done anything. And I think, like, to your point, Jason, is there are some players in the WNBA that just want the league to be the little league that it was.
11: Mm-hmm.
10: Maybe just maybe be able to get more money for being able to play so the salaries are a bit higher. How they're going to do that without becoming more mainstream like they're trying to grow, I don't know. But I think that there's some that just like it what it was, like how things were previously. And maybe all those things were undercurrents and stuff, but they just didn't reach the mainstream. And I feel that that's Dejanay Carrington in that instance. When she fouled Sophie Cunningham, drew blood, hit her across the neck, and then said, "Try me."
11: Yeah.
10: Well, no, that's what you say before you throw the first punch, mm-hmm. right? Like that's
11: a cheap shot.
10: Yeah.
11: Yeah.
10: Yes.
11: Yeah.
10: So this is obviously built up as well. Like you have your line that you're going to say, and yeah, it's just, to me, it's just living in the past. I hate to say that they got to deal with Clay Travis's, you know, right. Nashville team and all that stuff. That's actually the stuff right now that you have to kind of deal with. And actually the stuff that I think is more important to the future of the league that could set a standard for how you are going to, how you're going to monitor and police these sort of situations that are coming up in the future. It's just, to me, it's just old news. And I understand why, like, other, why some

0: and then you decide to take yourself out of the game? Right. If I had a plan to take someone down, I would have told my teammates, hey, guys, can I do this another day? I'm kind of hot right now. Can I
1: wait till August 23rd?
0: Yeah, can I try and foul her in the next game? Because I have not missed a shot, and we can maybe beat this team. Like, how that didn't shift, how in the moment you were like, nah, I'm going to get ejected. This is going to be so worth it, and I'm going to go, and I'm going to start stuff on the internet. She knew it all seemed so planned. So, oh, after this, I do this, then I go here.
1: It also just fell. Like, it fell on deaf ears, in a way. There's no legs to it except us being like, how absurd was that tweet?
0: Yeah.
1: You watched the morning sports talk shows. You said that it led with the WNBA. Was this the angle? Is there white privilege in the WNBA?
2: Well, it was ESPN. So I think ESPN, because they're the big promoter of the league, they led with Minnesota Lynx of the field. So nobody cared about that topic. And then the next topic was, let's get into this DeJounte thing, which is much more interesting. But Dan, Lynx of the field.
0: Yeah. Well, how many people turned off when they saw that? Like, what?
1: Well, that's what Sophie Cunningham wants us to talk about. By the way, Olivia Miles had 20 points and 13 assists in that win.
0: Nice.
1: Over the Dallas Stars, a game that AZ Fudd didn't
0: Wings.
1: Play because, Dallas Wings.
0: Dallas is a team.
1: There's five letters. They're both shorts. Okay. that's where it comes from. Wings.
0: No, you're good.
1: And she didn't play because of a sore knee, which goes back to when Monty and I did talk about the WNBA, and then everybody got mad at us because of the point that we made about the drafting of AZ Fudd instead of Olivia Miles.
2: It wasn't that the game that somebody went Monty Bolaños and made like a ton of threes?
1: Yeah, Kayla McBride had 10 threes.
0: Yeah, she did.
2: They called the Monty Bolaños.
1: Yeah. 43 points yesterday.
0: Yeah. She also, I saw her, I mean, she was what, how, 10 of 14?
1: She made 10.
0: I think she was 10 of 14. No, she was on fire. She was on fire.
1: Here's the other thing about it, though, is no one is talking today on how the WNBA has a white privilege problem, because I don't think people feel that the WNBA has a white privilege problem. I think there will be more comments and questions about the transgender issues that are continuing on the WNBA's lack of a policy or lack of a stance on it than it will. Now, that may be more because of political nature, but I also do believe that the WNBA has a leading voice in this and how they are going to deal with this with athletes moving on in the future. So the fact that we're talking about how ridiculous DeJounte Carrington is today, it's probably going to end today. It's not going to carry into tomorrow. Maybe August 23rd, it pops up again because of something that happens on the court. Mm-hmm. But it just also shows on how the weight of the tweet, while trying to, for whatever reason, trying to spark controversy, just fell on deaf ears. Mm. I don't think anybody cares. I don't think anybody really believes it. Or if they do, they just don't want to deal with it. And that's where I think we are with that. So DeJounte Carrington, she committed the foul, got ejected, and then sent out a tweet that nobody really cares about. Quite the weekend.
0: Care about it. Care about it for the wrong reasons, though. It's not helping her.
1: Correct.
0: It's not helping you. It's not helping the league. It's not helping anything. You got the wrong people excited.
1: That is true. Football fans were excited for the Hall of Fame weekend this past weekend. What fans will be excited next year? Maybe Steeler fans? Oh, we shall see. She's Monty Bolaños. I'm Dan Byer. Jason Stewart's here. Chris Perfett. And as a glowing cron, as we are in for Stu Gotts and Company Live here on Fox Sports Radio. Coming up next, will Big Ben's clock ring in Canton next season? We'll tell you here on Fox Sports Radio. 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
11: Mostly sunny skies overall as we go through the rest of your Monday with a high of 86. Southeast winds will be around 10 miles per hour. As we head into the night, we'll have the chance for some thunderstorms, a few of which may be strong to severe, so stay weather aware. Beyond that, we'll partly cloudy with a low of 68. Then a mix of sun and clouds for your Tuesday, a light northeasterly breeze with highs ranging in the mid-80s. From the Storm Center at Kilauea TV, I'm meteorologist Adam Rutt.
9: Maybe they can get healthy over the next 2 months, but we're now getting close to mid-August, and they've lost three straight series. We said it during the Cubs series where they got swept. They've played long postseason series the last 2 years. They do not have a ton of juice. They are old. Their old guys are not hitting consistently. Since July 1st, they have the worst record in baseball, 1-8. They've allowed more home runs. Their home run differentials, the second worst in baseball, their run differential, their team ERA. This car is leaking oil, and they don't have a spare tire. They thought it was Tarek Skubal. Since he arrived, they're still bad. So, you know, and I've been saying this.
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9: 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That's a young, highly, highly quick and energized offense. It's almost got a college feel to it. They were celebrating. They were having a good time. The offense controlled the defense. Second thing, Caleb Williams has lost, he told me, 13 pounds. I'm telling you right now, he was the fastest quarterback in the league last year. His top speed was 21 miles an hour. He took off along the left side. A play broke down. He looked like a wide receiver. Now, he's not as bulky. He's not as strong. 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But in terms of weight loss, he did it for a reason. to be more elusive, and he looked fast. He looked like a wide receiver up that left sideline.
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0: Two Guys and Company live on Fox Sports Radio. She's Fonseca Bolaños. I'm Dan Byer. In for Stu Gatz and Company. On the other side of Isaac Lohenkron's update, we talk about the Hall of Fame class of 2027. Who's knocking on the door? I think one guy is in for sure. I've heard from three other people yesterday and three more people today that say, I'm not so sure. We'll tell you who that is after Isaac gives us the latest of what's going on. Isaac, you can weigh in as well when we start talking about the topic. How are you?
1: Why wait? You've heard from four more people.
0: Oh, four more.
1: How's that for a preview of coming attractions?
0: Get in line.
1: Yeah, exactly. Boy, it's getting congested like the 101 behind that argument. Anyway, speaking of coming attractions, Green Bay Packers linebacker Micah Parsons told NFL media today that the most optimistic date for him to return to action would be week six of the season, ironically, against the Dallas Cowboys on Sunday Night Football at Lambeau Field.
2: I don't have the patience to jack with you today.
1: No, I'm telling the truth. He actually said that. Parsons recovering from a torn ACL suffered in week 15 of last season. Cleveland Browns head coach Todd Monken said today that he has not decided yet whether Deshaun Watson or Shedeur Sanders will start at quarterback for the Browns preseason opener at Chicago on Saturday. Telecast of last Thursday's Hall of Fame game between the Arizona Cardinals and Carolina Panthers drew 7 million viewers, largest audience for a Hall of Fame game in 5 years. Finally, after widespread criticism of new Highmark Stadium following a Buffalo Bills open practice over the weekend that included complaints about obstructed views, steep stairs, and small video screens, a Bills spokesperson told Front Office Sports Today, quote, "We are currently addressing internal and external feedback regarding the facility's operation following the first event. We'll utilize the next 6 weeks to refine any details." Unquote. Well, Dan and Monsey, looks like the Bills' vision for their new stadium was wide right.
0: We could go to the expert, Jason Stewart. You were just recently at the new Highmark Stadium. Jason, what do you know about this situation?
3: Let's see. I was at the stadium. I was a good 100 feet from the stadium. Was unable to see the inside of the stadium. But I'm going to say, I'm a big fan of the Bills and the Bills fans. I'm going to side with them on this one. I think it's a big deal made out of nothing.
0: I am going to say this on the stadium deal. There could never have been a stadium. I don't think that this was meant to be the stadium with all the bells and whistles. I don't think that that's Buffalo. The point was even made of with Chicago and Washington and Kansas City getting these new stadiums with roofs, Monsey, that like Chicago, like we could get Final Fours now if the Bears get a new stadium and that's an indoor facility. There's no Final Fours coming to Buffalo, and kudos to Buffalo for realizing that. And if it would happen, there's not Super Bowls coming to Buffalo. Like, that's not going to happen, so it doesn't pay to have a facility that has a roof on it. So they kept it open air. Also, it doesn't have to be the fanciest place in the world.
4: No.
0: It's got to be a nice place. I understand the video boards thing. The blocked views that I saw with a lot of the seats and stuff like that, it's why they have glass to see through it.
4: I saw that, yeah.
0: Like, those are, I just think that they're complaining for the reason to complain.
4: Because I think you just expect for those things to not be an issue if you're getting a new stadium. Like, there should not be any sort of obstructive view. I think that's just what you imagine.
0: Yes.
4: You would think. But you're right. I saw it and I was like, but it is clear. They're trying to let you see it. Does it look a little uncomfortable? Maybe.
0: They're also mad because you have to, you know, buy these PSLs and then you're buying those over, you know, on top of that, you have the game tickets to buy. And now you're like, wait, I got to look through a plastic shield. And this didn't appear when I was looking to buy and you gave me the view of my seat. So there's a bit of understanding there.
4: Mm-hmm.
0: It's the ones where like the upper deck like closes off part of the field, or when you're sitting in a certain spot, like those, I can completely be like, yeah, why even put seats there? I don't know why you would. But if you are able to see any video clips of this show, you'll see this wonderful new mini helmet sitting in front of me. Gift from Jason Stewart.
4: Aww.
0: I said, hey, you know, I collect mini helmets. If you see the new Bills alternate in Buffalo, could you grab it for me? And I walked in today, and here it is.
4: That's precious.
0: It looks beautiful.
4: You guys are adorable.
3: At the team store, which is adjacent to the new stadium, and it's in front of the rubble that was the old Rich Stadium. A lot of that, what is it called? The Nickel City?
0: Yes.
3: That's just been crapped on online. a lot of jerseys and a lot of helmets available. I don't think they're falling off the shelves. It's not a popular item, and so I was able to grab you a helmet.
0: I appreciate that. I like this helmet. I don't like the uniforms. People don't like my opinion that Ben Roethlisberger should be a first ballot Hall of Famer. That's the feedback that I got from Monsi Bolaños. Yeah. You don't believe Ben Roethlisberger should be first ballot next year.
4: A first ballot? I don't see it. I don't know if you can convince me. What are you going to tell me, that he won an MVP? No, because he never even got a vote in his career. What are you telling me? They got a Super Bowl MVP? He didn't get one of those either.
0: Bad argument in those.
4: He played with other such talented quarterbacks. So I just don't see a first. He'll get in, but I'm putting Eli Manning in before him.
0: Okay, that's absurd.
4: No,
0: it's not. Truly, Ben Roethlisberger clearly outdoes Eli Manning in terms of quarterback stats. There's the numbers for Ben Roethlisberger as a Hall of Fame quarterback. They're there. Trust me, they are top five in passing yards. Top five in touchdowns, top eight in passing yards. He is top 10 in multiple all-time passing yards, or passing categories. He is also, the stat that I was talking with Kerry Rhodes about yesterday was game-winning drives, is third all-time in the NFL in game-winning drives. He's up there with Brady and Manning when it comes to fourth quarter comebacks. Ben Roethlisberger led the NFL and had a 5,100-yard passing season in his career. He has two Super Bowls, has been to three of them. Everything that marks – Eli's been to two and won two, but Eli's passing numbers don't match what Ben Roethlisberger was able to do. I think there's the reliability there, and I think Ben's accolades are quieted by the Brady Manning being – Tom Brady and Peyton Manning being in the AFC. And so it's those things that I look back at and say, okay, maybe he's not Brady and Manning, but this is a resume that of a first timer. And when you're the quarterback of the Pittsburgh Steelers, I also think that carries a lot of weight. So for those reasons, I believe that Ben Roethlisberger is a first ballot Hall of Famer. Fifth in passing yards, fifth in career completions, eighth in career passing touchdowns. Those were the numbers. I mean, computer froze for a minute. But those were the numbers that Ben Roethlisberger has. And to me, I don't know how you can get any better unless you're 1-2 like Brady and Manning or Drew Brees, who was just inducted. He's got a much better resume than Eli Manning. He's just maybe not the one that you would look to because, to your point, didn't receive any MVP votes. Six-time Pro Bowler, didn't get All-Pro honors. But again, that's because Brady and Manning are in the conference. So I feel that he is. Isaac, you're with Monty on this one, I take it, that you're not on board with Ben Roethlisberger?
1: Generally, I'm with Monty on pretty much everything. and I would add most of our listeners to that conversation. I will say this in Roethlisberger's defense. In my opinion, he made the most clutch throw in Super Bowl history. The game-winning touchdown to win Super Bowl 43 to Santonio Holmes over three dudes in the very back right corner of the end zone. So I honestly am giving him credit for that. But aside from that, my litmus test for the Hall of Fame is, do I need to think about whether this person deserves to be in the Hall of Fame? And if the answer is yes, then they're not a Hall of Famer. My litmus test is you should not have to think about whether they're a Hall of Famer or not.
0: Okay, but here's my question. Do you think he's a first ballot?
1: No.
0: Do you think he is a Hall of Famer?
1: I have to think about it. So I guess the answer is no.
0: I don't think there's any question he's a Hall of Famer.
4: I think he's going to be a Hall of Famer. Yes.
0: There's zero doubt in my mind.
4: I think he will be, even though there's been off-field stuff and he wasn't liked. But, hey, there's other players in the Hall of Fame. I think he will be in the Hall of Fame. I just don't think he's going to be a first ballot.
0: Jason Stewart?
3: It's like the argument that Isaac just kind of threw in there at the end. That's a totally separate conversation that we should have. But like Deion Sanders a couple years ago said that there should be like a second floor of really good Hall of Famers. And I mean, it's pretty watered down as it is. So if you take the current standards for Hall of Famers and who is led into Canton right now, it should be like a no-brainer that Roethlisberger is... first ballot.
0: When Roethlisberger,
3: I think the two Super Bowls do it.
0: When Roethlisberger left the game, he was fifth all time in passing yards. So Matthew Stafford and Aaron Rodgers have ultimately passed him. So he sits currently seventh. Phillip Rivers came back, added a few to his total, but Rivers is still behind him. Eli Manning threw for 57,000 yards in his career. Ben threw for 64,000 yards in his career. Ben's career effectively ended when he injured his elbow. But I would say that for Eli was such a roller coaster. And I give Eli credit because I think Eli made Odell Beckham Jr. Like, there are quarterbacks that would not throw the passes that Eli would to make Odell do these catches. You know, like, Eli's like, all right, screw it, I'll throw it.
4: And if he's out there somewhere.
0: Right? And if there's any other evidence to that, it's the David Tyree catch. But the David Tyree catch, I think, is rivaled by maybe not in lore because of what the Patriots did and how crazy that was, but Big Ben did lead the game-winning drive in Super Bowl 43, threw the pass to Santonio Holmes. Super Bowl 45, they lost, still threw for 260 yards, brought him back from a deficit with an opportunity to maybe win the game. Did have a pick six, but it wasn't his fault. He was hit as he was throwing the football, so the ball ended up being underthrown. I know we're getting into details here, but I just think overall, like, when we're talking about a quarterback, you can't underestimate the power of the Pittsburgh Steelers as well. And it's different. For as much as people may not like it, it's different when you're a quarterback of the Cowboys. It's different when you're a quarterback of the Packers. And it's different when you're the quarterback of the Pittsburgh Steelers. And I think that is going to be too much for the voters to deny. The numbers are there. The Super Bowls are there. The comebacks are there. The stats are there. And the team is there. And I think that all lines up. Plus, if Roethlisberger Monty doesn't get in next year, he's not going to get in. You're going to put Roethlisberger and Tom Brady in the same class?
4: Right.
0: Like, that's not going to happen.
4: Sure.
0: So that's
4: But don't do it because of that. Like, that shouldn't be the reason. If you're a voter, you shouldn't be like, I got to do it now because then Brady's next year.
0: There are some that, with that thinking, then you should only be up for 1 year. Like, it should be like, if you didn't make it the first year you're in, then you probably shouldn't get in. Like, that's kind of that.
4: And that's probably it.
0: Yeah.
4: That's probably it. I thought Bill Belichick was a sure first ballot Hall of Famer, and he's not.
0: Correct.
4: So I don't know.
0: But Ben Roethlisberger wasn't caught cheating in those.
4: Right. He was just doing other things to women.
0: And it felt like that they had an axe to grind. I'm just not entertaining.
4: I know. I'm just saying, like, yeah, you know what I'm saying? Like, if we want to pull that, like, we could pull that stuff too. To say it doesn't matter would be a lie, because it does matter.
0: Does it matter because it's a part of the argument, or does it matter?
4: Like,
0: are we bringing that stuff up because it helps the argument of not putting him in?
4: I mean, if I'm voting, that's why I'm not putting him as a first ballot Hall of Famer. We could talk about Antonio Brown. I think Antonio Brown, if he wasn't a cuckoo bird, should be.
0: Antonio Brown quit on his team, right, ran but off he was with his shirt he, on the side.
4: There was never a time where it was like, Ben Roethlisberger is the best quarterback this year. That wasn't a conversation. Granted, like you said, he was playing against other quarterbacks, so it's a little bit unfair. With Antonio Brown, he was a cuckoo bird at the end of it at all. But I remember him being the best receiver for multiple seasons at a time.
0: And who was the one throwing him those passes?
4: Okay, Ben Roethlisberger.
0: Yes.
4: Yes, but he even with that, though, you never heard he was the best.
0: Ben Roethlisberger got Mike Wallace a contract. Like, Ben Roethlisberger made Hines Ward a darn near borderline Hall of Famer.
4: Yeah.
0: Like, so there's that aspect to it as well. I understand Deion's Hall of Great and Hall of Fame. And there's even an article that I read on CBS Sports that had Gronk and Adrian Peterson, sure locks, probably getting in next year, Ben Roethlisberger. So there's some that are saying probably, but it isn't a sure thing like I think that it should be. I just think we have to look at Roethlisberger and not compare him in the world of Brady and Manning. Because it's, like, I looked at him, like, six Pro Bowls. Boy, that's tough to, you know, that's tough to match up against. He also had Phillip Rivers, you know, in there at the time. I think Phillip Rivers is a Hall of Fame quarterback, even without the Super Bowl appearances or the Super Bowl wins. So if I think Phillip Rivers is a Hall of Fame quarterback, I definitely think Big Ben is. And because of Big Ben's numbers and what he's done, I think that it rises to the level of being a first ballot. As much as I don't think they should have won Super Bowl 40. They robbed my Seahawks of that win. So I have a reason to not love Ben Roethlisberger, but the numbers I can't deny. She's Monty Bolaños. I'm Dan Byer. It is Stu Gotts and Company live here on Fox Sports Radio. Isaac Lowenkron is here, Jason Stewart, and Chris Perfett. One player decided, you know what? I'm going to take Sunday off. We'll tell you who that is next on Fox Sports Radio.
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24: 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You've got PSLs. The Bills are now entering that world. 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In this age we're in with the PSLs and all that, you're paying top dollar for the right to get into the stadium. You expect and deserve the basic creature comforts that come with that. This is what we're doing. The transaction is you're going to be price gouged as a customer. We are going to take the child's college fund so you can go watch the team. And in return, we're going to give you a Jumbotron, a giant Jumbotron that you really can be impressed. You know, it's something that's got some size to it and all that stuff and all the things that you need. No blocked sight lines. Right? Scaffolding. This thing looked like it was designed by somebody who designed a mall back in the 1980s or 70s. You know, it's like, I'd love to see the blueprints. What architect decided, oh, this is a good idea. Yeah, that's, I'll add some character to it. Yeah, that's it. Now, don't sell the Bills Mafia, and don't buy this if you're a Bills Mafia person. Don't buy this bull crap. I'm already seeing it. Well, it's part of the charm. It's part of that.
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0: 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Play ball. I'm sure if anybody picked Chris Sale yesterday, it would have been a ridiculous pick because he's a pitcher. But there's reasons why it would be more ridiculous. Just to put a bow on our Ben Roethlisberger conversation, technical producer Chris Perfett wanted to pose a question.
1: Yeah, I wanted to ask both you guys this because this is something I'm struggling with. I've kind of come in love with the idea of that either a sport is either about consistency or about moments, and football absolutely is a sport that is about moments. And I'm just wondering, do either of you guys put a premium on, is there a specific moment of Ben Roethlisberger you think, you know, you hear about the Heisman moment, like, is there a Hall of Fame moment from Ben Roethlisberger out there? Because I'm struggling to think of one.
0: I think it's the Super Bowl 43 pass to Santonio Holmes. And while I remember Santonio Holmes tiptoeing in the back of the end zone, that drive that they had with 2 minutes left was right after a highlight that we saw a lot of this past weekend, and that was Larry Fitzgerald taking the slant from Kurt Warner to the house in that game to give the Cardinals the lead late. There are a lot of plays. James Harrison's highlight is big at the end of the first half of that game, but ultimately they needed the Santonio Holmes touchdown catch that was thrown by Ben Roethlisberger, and I think all of that is Roethlisberger included. So I would say that would be the point of it. He also started from day one. Your point about the allegations that were made, he was suspended by the NFL in 2010 for 4 games. I think that will be an argument used against him to be in the Hall of Fame. There's something about the power of the Pittsburgh Steelers that I just think is too much. And so that's why I think he's going to be in, but we'll find out in 6 months when the Hall of Fame class of 2027 is announced. You can guarantee, though, Gronk and Adrian Peterson will be locks. They are, no doubt about it, first ballot Hall of Famers, and they will be going into Canton next year at this time. Yesterday at this time, there was a baseball player just really didn't maybe had enough of it, Monty, you would say. He's sick of it and didn't want to deal with it anymore.
2: I hold on to grudges, so I really related to this. And I was like, I do the same thing. Chris Sale was very upset about a balk call on Saturday when Atlanta was playing the Yankees that gave the Yankees the lead. They both ended up scoring after this. So, and the Yankees still won. It wasn't the game winning run, but it did give the Yankees the lead when they called a balk on him. And so yesterday they played, I think it was the third and final game of their series. And Atlanta does avoid the sweep. But before the game, Chris Sale is arguing with the umpire about that balk call from the day before, and the umpire before the game starts just ejects him. And I was like, I get that. Not only do I hold on to grudges, I would have done the same thing, but also I would be like, you want me to go inside and watch the game from AC? Less. Say less. Bye.
0: Do you like those TikToks that always say, like, the stress in your life is only you holding on to it?
2: Yes.
0: You know, or like,
2: oh, yeah, yeah.
0: Or
2: like, for sure.
0: But it sounds so simple to just let things go.
2: No.
0: Let it slide.
2: No. Especially when you feel like you were so right and they were so wrong.
0: Yeah.
2: You know what I mean?
0: I am a grudge holder as well.
2: Oh, so much I am.
0: I like to lock on and let go. I feel it probably brings us down, but I feel in a way it gives us strength.
2: Yeah, no,
0: there's a hardness to it.
2: I wish I was a better person, but I'm not.
0: Right?
2: I'm not.
0: And Chris Sale wasn't scheduled to pitch.
2: No, that's what was hilarious. It's hilarious. He knew what he was doing. You know, he's like, I just want to go inside, stay in the AC.
0: I admit that there was a point, and I told you this story before the show. It was somewhere sophomore, freshman basketball. I just didn't want to play. Like, I didn't want to play. And I was a starter. I immediately got two quick fouls because I just, this maybe say more of me as a competitor, but I don't know what the deal was, Monty, but I just remembered I was going in. I'm like, I'm just going to get two quick ones. I am not feeling this right now. What an awful mindset to have, but I did have it for that day. By the way, two quick ones. Guess what? Gotta go take a seat.
2: I didn't know how much you and Dejanay Carrington had in common. I had no idea.
0: Oh,
2: look at this.
0: Hashtag lazy privilege. I don't know if that was it, that I just was like, I'm just not feeling it. Or if it was because we had to play like in a cafeteria instead of like a gymnasium.
2: You're just like, I'm too good for this.
0: Maybe it was eighth grade. I can't remember. It was sometime, and it's been a while, but I do remember.
2: Were your fouls egregious?
0: No, but there was no way they were not going to call.
2: Okay.
0: Right? Like, yeah. They weren't cheap shots. They didn't draw blood on anyone.
2: No headlock.
0: No, you know how to not be in position.
2: Sure.
0: Right?
2: Right. Or, yes. Yeah. Absolutely.
0: Or like to hit someone on the arm as they're taking a shot that I didn't take their head off. Yeah, exactly. Like, oh, we're going to the line, shooting two, foul, 3-3. And now, guess what? Time for a sub. No subs here. Mount Rushmore, the worst nicknames in sports, next on Stu Gotts and Company.
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13: This day in sports history. August 10th, 1981. Pete Rose of the Philadelphia Phillies records his 3,631st hit of his career, breaking the National League hits record previously set by Stan Musial. The record-breaking hit came against the Cardinals' Mark Littell with a single to left field. Musial was on hand to congratulate Rose on breaking the record.
14: And that's what happened. This day in sports history.
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21: Green Bay Packers linebacker Micah Parsons told NFL media today that the most optimistic date for him to return to action would be week 6 of the upcoming season, ironically against, you guessed it, the Dallas Cowboys on Sunday Night Football at Lambeau Field. Parsons presently recovering from a torn ACL suffered in week 15 of last season. Veteran quarterback Teddy Bridgewater officially announced his retirement with a post on Instagram 40 minutes ago. Bridgewater until yesterday had been slated to be the Detroit Lions backup quarterback to Jared Goff. Cleveland Browns head coach Todd Monken said today he has not decided yet whether Deshaun Watson or Shedeur Sanders will start their preseason opener against the Chicago Bears on Saturday. Telecast of the Hall of Fame game last Thursday between the Cardinals and Panthers drew 7 million viewers, largest audience for a Hall of Fame game in the last 5 years. I'm Isaac Lohenkron.
22: You want winners? He went 0-for-14 picking bowl games.
23: God bless football.
22: You want hot takes? He said Patrick Mahomes would be a disaster.
23: Really?
22: You want baseball news? He doesn't even know who Kyle Tucker is.
23: Oh, okay.
22: In his personal record book, Kevin Durant hasn't won a ring yet.
23: I'm just telling you that's what he's doing.
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23: It's crazy.
22: This is Stu Gotts and Company, live. And sitting in for Stu Gotts and Company, it's Dan Beyer and Monsi Bolaños.
0: A happy Monday to you as we are in for Stu Gotts and Company Live. But I feel like we're a part of the company as well. I get to hang out with Stu Gotts during the week, as does our executive producer, Jason Stewart. Isaac Lohenkron is at the news desk. And Chris Perfett is our technical producer. A fun Monday, Monty.
2: Mm-hmm.
0: And a weekend that we get closer and closer to more football, preseason games. Resuming from the Thursday Hall of Fame game. We'll be doing so this Thursday.
2: A lot of games on Thursday, yes. Too.
0: There's games Thursday, Friday, and Saturday this weekend. No Sunday games, which I was surprised next weekend. But then after that, there will be Sunday preseason games. And then after that, we've got week 0 in college football. So football is, yeah, it is basically here. You also want to know why I know that football is almost here?
2: Why?
0: Little League is on TV.
2: Yeah.
0: And now, Isaac Lohenkron, he gave the eye roll. I know some people aren't fans of Little League. I love it just because I would like to go to a Little League park and try to hit home runs.
2: Yeah.
0: You know, just hit these monster dingers, seeing some of these kids. But it's gotten to the point where we're not even doing Southwest Region Championship game. We're doing the games leading up to it.
2: Oh.
0: Some say it's a little bit too much. I say it's Little League. There it is.
2: Yeah.
0: Thank you very much. Isaac Lohenkron, you liked that one.
2: He did like that one. That's good. At least someone did.
0: It's time for a Mount Rushmore Monday. Judging by Monsi's response, she was not a fan of my joke. Isaac Lohenkron, can you be the judge of our Mount Rushmore Monday?
1: Yes, and I will go on a complete power trip on it. Yes.
2: That's right.
0: Perfect. All right. Do we have imaging? I'm here every day for Mount Rushmore Monday. Let's get to it.
22: Hey, you there. Yeah, you. The guy with the spreadsheet pretending to work. Do you find yourself needing a pick-me-up as you're dragging in your cubicle to start the week? Are you ready to put the sports back in sports talk? Well then, you're in luck, because every Monday, we climb the mountain, we carve the legends, and we argue about things
24: you want answers.
25: I want the truth. You can't handle the truth.
22: That absolutely do not matter and are completely subjective. This is Mount Rushmore Monday.
0: All right, so even though Stu Gotts and Company, Izzy, Taylor, Mikey A. aren't here, we're going to do our own version. Isaac will be the judge. Monty Bolaños, Jason Stewart, Chris Perfett, myself, Dan Beyer, will be drafting today the worst nicknames in pro sports. Not college, not high school. By the way, Texas West just got out of a bases-loaded jam against Louisiana.
2: Oh, thank you so much.
0: In the top of the third. Still 4-0 Texas West. Okay. Again, we're not even to Williamsport yet. All right, worst nicknames in team sports, pro sports. Not nicknames of players, but just the actual team nicknames. I will go first.
2: Oh, convenient.
0: Chris, you go second. Jason is third. Monty, do you want to go first?
2: No, it's fine. No, right. It's fine.
0: I would rather be at the back end. I thought I was kind of taking the, you know, taking one for the team by going first.
2: Oh, well, then we can switch if you want.
0: Because, all right, we're just going to keep it. All right, we're just going to keep it. I'm going to go first because it's the nickname that has annoyed me ever since I found out what it was. And there's a lot of reasons. Number one, it's not original. It's very simple. And I just think it's catering to your audience, which I'm not a fan of. Make them embrace something else instead of trying to embrace them. The Houston Texans. There was the Dallas Texans before the Houston Texans, so it wasn't even original. It makes me mad. It would be like the Los Angeles Californians. Like that, it doesn't make any sense to me. And if it was original, I could maybe buy it, Monty.
2: Sure.
0: But just of being a Texan, well,
2: yeah.
0: Everybody is.
2: No, I hear you.
0: Are you just trying to trump the Cowboys? I appreciate the Houston football organization. I know they couldn't be the Oilers. I wish there was some sort of spinoff from the Oilers that they could have done. But choosing the Texans, the day I heard it, is the day I started hating it. Give me the Houston Texans, number one.
2: All right.
0: Chris Perfett, you're up at number two.
1: My first overall pick here is kind of in your wheelhouse, but this one's even more acute. Because we're not just talking about a team choosing a name to represent an entire state. We're talking about a team that just literally got so lazy, they just decided, we're just going to shorten the name of the city. The Philadelphia Phillies.
0: Oh.
1: I don't know what your deal is. I hate it. I genuinely hate it. I end up tripping over myself when talking about Philadelphia because you already shortened to Philly. And we, you know, so you could accidentally use it other places. But like, really, the Philadelphia Phillies? But I guess you're going to call it the Pittsburgh Pit. Come on, what are we doing
3: the
1: here?
3: Pittsburgh Pits.
2: That's actually not bad.
0: Would they be armpits or they'd be like a...
1: Oh,
0: like,
1: man.
0: That would be great.
2: That would be what the rivals start calling them.
0: You just got waxed, right?
2: Yeah.
0: Waxing armpits?
1: Sticks in the pit.
0: All right. Jason Stewart, you're up.
4: So I'm looking at teams that are not plural. Teams that do not end in an S, I think, are just generally lame. And when these teams were named, I'm like, that's kind of like a arena football kind of thing. And let me flip a coin here, and I'll go with the Miami Heat. Lazy, it's not plural, and it's just kind of a weather reference. Uninspiring. Miami Heat.
5: This won't play into my judgment, Jason, but would you have found the Miami humidity perhaps more inspiring?
4: It'd be better.
0: It's more apropos, I'll tell you that much.
4: The sunburns would be plural and more original.
1: I was going to say, we do have a Heat-related team name in the Calgary Flames, but as you say, they figured out how to make that plural.
5: Yeah. Great logo in Calgary, by the way.
2: Yeah.
0: All right, Monty. You got back-to-back picks here.
2: I do. This one drives me nuts. And when I see the jersey for this team, I love the colors, and I love seeing the mountains and the purple and the silver, and then I see Jazz.
0: Yes.
2: Why? I thought you're in Utah. I think they moved, right, mate?
1: From
2: right?
1: New Orleans.
2: I get all that. Yeah. But we've moved. So now your jersey's got mountains and snow on them, and I like the color, but it just says Jazz.
1: Just like there's no lakes in L.A.
4: It's called salmon up the game. And Monty, by the way, I don't know what Isaac's, what you're judging this on, but
5: I don't even know what I'm judging this on.
4: I think the nicknames that aren't updated with the new city is a big pet peeve of mine as well. And Jazz qualifies for my non-plural. So yeah. Jazz is a great one.
2: Oh, ooh, thank you. Thank you. And I get to go again.
0: Yes.
1: Yes.
2: All right. There's a few. How many do we need in total?
0: We're going to have four.
2: Four. So it just depends ultimately on how. Okay. All right. Y'all, again. I don't get this name, and then like the jerseys are fine, and then you know I'm good with it. The Nuggets. The Denver Nuggets, I hate that, especially now because everything, when I think of Nuggets, I think it's a kid's meal. Someone's about to eat Nuggets. I knew it. Like so I, you know what I'm saying? Like I think of Nuggets and it's just like it's food and it's kid food, and you can't Denver Nuggets when Denver has so many other things in the state, whether it's the mountains, whether they just have other things, and you go to Nuggets. No bueno. Taking Denver Nuggets.
4: That's a good point. They could be the Black Diamonds, and that would be like
2: so many things. They could be.
5: Never thought of that before.
2: They could be so many things.
5: When did Chicken Nuggets first start? It might have been before their franchise. That's interesting.
0: Really? They should have an alternate tenders uniform.
2: Yes, right? That would be funny. That would at least lean into it.
1: That would be cool.
2: You'd lean into it. I like that.
0: You don't eat meat anymore.
2: I'll eat veggie nuggets.
0: Okay, I was going to say there is a difference between nuggets and tenders.
2: Yes, there are.
0: And
2: I will
0: differentiate depending on.
2: I totally agree.
1: The Denver saucy nugs.
0: All right, Jason, you're up at number six.
4: So Monsi just tapped into my third pet peeve, which is team names that aren't intimidating at all. Like no one's intimidated by a nugget. So if you guys all know my credentials, singular names, teams that don't nickname or update their nickname with a new city, and they're not intimidating. This one meets a lot of those qualifications. The Los Angeles Lakers, as Chris just mentioned 3 minutes ago. Lakers in Los Angeles.
0: It did kind of lose the sting because I heard it earlier. Yeah. Yeah.
2: Kinda, I had it on my list.
5: Silver Lake on line one, by the way.
0: Toluca Lake as well.
5: Yeah.
0: Castaic.
5: Yeah.
4: I want to say some unoriginal person was just like, it's alliteration, the Los Angeles. Let's just keep the Lakers because it's alliteration. People love that.
2: Yeah.
0: All right. Chris, you're up at number seven.
1: All right. Number seven. So this might rub some people the wrong way, but I think there is a tipping point. Jason doesn't like names that aren't intimidating. I think sometimes you can tip too far into being too aggro, too try hard with a name to make it unique and fierce and ferocious. And that line is when you start drawing upon mythological creatures, creatures that aren't real. Like how we have the Seattle Dragons in the UFL, the XFL, the second XFL.
0: Okay.
1: But this one is in the Big Four. This one is in the Big Four. I'm not going there. That's a little cheating. But I'm sorry. But when they named them the Seattle Kraken, I can't go there. That's too much. That is way too much to be
0: cross
1: like,
0: the
1: yeah,
0: line
1: we're
0: the
1: Kraken.
0: You.
1: Like, nobody's a Kraken.
2: That's not a real Kraken thing. I like Seattle Kraken. I think there's a tequila named Kraken. No, it's a rum.
1: It's a rum.
2: Thank you.
1: Yeah, spice rum.
2: There we go.
0: On the heels of Chris, and I've got the next two picks here. Stuff that is just there. And I was going to do a double dose. I may hope for this other pick to last later on. I'll say this. I'm going to go with the Chicago Sky.
2: Okay.
0: It's not. Mm-hmm. It's the sky. It's not
4: awful.
0: It's not partly cloudy.
2: Yeah.
0: It's not. There's no storms. It's not even the thunder. It's just the sky.
2: When Chicago's full of storms and thunder and snow and sun and
5: such a cultured city with so much other stuff.
2: Yeah.
0: It's a big rivalry though when they play the team that doesn't have a sky. Wait, like what? Like that doesn't? No. So the Chicago Sky goes number. It's my second round pick at number eight.
2: Yeah.
0: Number nine. This was a part of it. This team changed their name because of pressure and wanting to have a more positive outlook. But then they just became very generic. They may be a ray of sunshine, but when I think of the Tampa Bay Rays, I think of guys named Ray. I had an Uncle Ray. He was awesome. Loved my Uncle Ray. They were better as the Devil Rays. And so losing the devil for whatever reason was absurd to me. So just, I don't know if they wanted to include all species of actual rays. Could it have, maybe they couldn't be the stingrays, but should have just kept it the devil rays. So the Tampa Bay Rays, my third round pick. All right, Chris, back to you.
1: All right. I might need a judgment from everyone on this. I have a backup pick just in case, but...
0: Worst nicknames in sports here on Stu Gotts & Company Live.
1: I really do not like how in Major League Soccer, half of the league is called City FC or City Name SC, like Charlotte FC, Toronto FC, what's the other one? New York City FC, Nashville SC. Like I know I'm picking a lot of them here, but I really do not like that. Is like saying New York. I know we had this in the NFL with the Washington football team, and we all like that.
0: I hated it.
1: Okay, great. Then you know what I'm talking about. Like the idea if you'd go to your, like, I watch a lot of soccer. I'm the biggest soccer fan in Fox Sports Radio.
0: Yep,
1: be proud of that during the World Cup.
0: Mike Lingard in the final.
1: And no one around there. If you said yes, I am following the Manchester football team. Everyone looking like you crazy. Like, no, we have nicknames for these things. And when you're in America and doing soccer, be unique. Be unique. I don't like any team in the MLS that's just SC or FC.
2: So you took a lot of teams then.
0: Yes. In this 28-round draft now, you took all
1: I assumed none of you were going to go to the MLS.
2: Well, that's where your assumption is wrong.
1: Really? Wow.
2: Yeah.
0: All right. Well, your 22 options are off the board.
2: Yeah, luckily, I didn't have an FC one because I'm not bothered by that.
0: I wish there would be the Cincinnati FUs.
5: Yeah, they're called the Bengals.
0: The football universe. Cincinnati football universe. All right, Jason, you're up at third round pick, number 11.
4: This one kind of feeds into what Chris's explanation was for his Kraken. But this is one that I know Brody's going to appreciate. Brody likes himself dinosaurs, right?
0: Yes.
4: Okay. So when we were growing up, all the popular dinosaurs that we knew about, Tyrannosaurus Rex, the platypus, pterodactyl, we knew about the majors, right? And then a team name comes around and an expansion team comes around in the early 90s, coming off a real popular movie. I will say this. I had never heard of a raptor until Jurassic Park. So up until that point in time, I think nobody knew what a raptor was other than the few people that read the Crichton book. Until 1992 or whatever it was, Toronto becomes a team and they call themselves the Raptors. That's kind of like a trendy pick because obviously the Raptors are not indigenous to Toronto. We all knew that. They were in Africa somewhere.
0: The Raptors off the board. Number 11.
2: I love the Raptors though, but you're right. It doesn't make sense. I just like it. You're right.
0: That was a uniform that I first saw.

0: You know, the color of my skin. Usually brown is like associated with like something that's like dirty or like, did you need to use the restroom?
1: Yeah, we know.
0: All of that.
2: Well, that's actually a real good fit the way they played
0: the last. Right. It's, you got to change it. It's too easy to make fun of you. It is way too easy to make fun of you. I'm taking the Cleveland Browns here.
1: Also arrogance with it because of Paul Brown, like naming it after his own.
0: Right. It's after his, right. It's after, I even forgot about that.
1: Yes.
0: You're so right. Even that. But to me, it's just easy to make fun of you. It is too easy to make fun of you. So I am not a fan of
1: that. By the way, just in history, I don't think anybody's going to have the Charlotte Bobcats.
0: Darn.
1: But they were named after Robert Johnson, the old owner, Bob.
0: Oh, like,
1: yes.
0: Okay.
2: Yeah.
1: Yes, he put that in their name.
0: That's
1: silly. They no longer exist.
0: That's silly. That's silly. And then for my final pick here, I'm going to take the soccer team Real Salt Lake City. Because there's a fake one?
3: Yes.
0: Is there a fake one? Because I don't think it's not Real Madrid, right? We're not saying Real Salt Lake City.
3: But they do say Real Salt Lake City,
0: like,
3: yes.
0: So what, like, I'm just like, is there a fake one? Like, I'm really Real Salt Lake City.
1: It's called St. George.
0: So let's get your real ass out of here because that ain't working for me.
1: Jason Stewart.
3: That might win it. That might win it.
2: That might be a walk-off right there.
1: By the way, Jason, Chris, and I had no chance of winning this when the game started. Isaac is obviously going to pick Monty.
0: Hello. Like
1: that is
4: been
1: going
4: laughing
1: to be
4: at every line that Monty has said.
0: Well, you guys, step up your game.
2: Yeah, step up your game.
0: I told you we could switch. I would have gone first.
2: You all have one pick left.
4: So because of that, along the lines of Bobcats and Brown, I found this out when Dan and I went to this city last year to watch the Bills play in their stadium for the last time. I found out that a couple things are true. You need to look this up. Buffalo bison are not indigenous to upstate New York. There's nothing. They called the city Buffalo for another reason. Maybe they were like, it was a big buffalo skin trading post on the Erie Canal, whatever. But there's no buffalo bison in upstate New York. One. Buffalo Bills? That was named after that like rodeo clown in the late 19th century. Buffalo Bill. I always thought that it was a bill was like just like a young, like a calf bison. Until last year when I realized it's the Buffalo Bills. Some character that did a roadshow in the late 1800s.
1: Now this glorious alternate helmet in front of us of the buffalo. By the way, I always thought that the red stripe was its eyes, but it's the horn, like when I was a kid, and I still can't unsee it. I still think it's like the eye of the buffalo. All right, Chris, your last pick.
3: All right. I actually got really worried Monty was about to steal this from me when she took the Cleveland Browns, because everything you were saying, Monty, was absolutely correct, that it's easy to make fun of this name if you hate them. However, I can't do half the jokes about it on the air. It also falls into a very weird and very disappearing realm of teams I think were named after jobs, but at the same time, it's so vague and the context of it is so lost that it's just a dumb name, and it's 2026. We're allowed to say that the name Green Bay Packers is dumb, means nothing, and very easy to make fun of. And I know there's a lot of Packers fans out here that are going to want to come after me for it. All I'm going to say is, I don't care, Lions football. I hate that name, Green Bay Packers. I have never liked it. I've never enjoyed it. It makes no sense. And again, I can't say the jokes I want to say about the Packer name on the air.
2: Jeez.
3: I don't pack this.
1: Yeah. Ooh, ho, ho, ho.
0: But they could say that right back to you.
1: Yeah.
0: You couldn't handle this package. So.
3: See, there it is. That you know what? Dan's right. Look at Ilo just going out there for a Bonzi.
0: That was a great line. So trust.
4: Are you referring to like their offensive package or a defense like nickel and dime? Or?
0: There's lots of packages we could be talking
3: about.
0: A lot of fudge.
1: Okay. Yeah, we understood, Chris. That was the part we were trying to avoid. All right. Now I got to follow that up. If you were to name your team, let's just say you were starting a team, I don't know, the WNBA. Okay, let's just say the Cleveland, they just announced their name as the Sirens. But if you were to name them the Cleveland Speed, I would be like, okay, fast, right? They're moving. But what about if I said Cleveland Speed Limit? We would be like, well, that's dumb, right? Why would you be the speed limit? That's exactly what the Toronto Tempo are.
2: Ooh.
1: Tempo is nothing but just being in rhythm. There's nothing extreme about it. There's nothing strong. The only tempo I want is a good tempo in my golf swing.

0: Like, that is it. I think it is a mid nickname and is only used for what Jason Stewart hates, and that's alliteration. There is nothing great about tempo. It's just, all right. So if the tempo finished sixth in an 18-team WNBA in 5 years, that's pretty good.
1: That's
0: with their
1: tempo.
0: Ninth, it's good. Three, too fast. You're too high. 15, too low. Yeah, it's a good tempo. Toronto tempo. It's not good. It's not bad. It's just a rhythm. Final pick.
2: Can I throw one name out here we did not get to?
0: Well, let's see what Isaac, and maybe we'll have some clearing up to do. But Isaac, do you have the teams? Do you have the rosters?
3: I have the rosters, okay. So I can go over them right now and summarize and give my verdict later, whatever you want to do.
0: Yeah, let's do it all right now. Summarize and then give the verdict, and then we'll have what we left on the cutting room
3: floor. Monty Bolaños, the Utah Jazz, Denver Nuggets, Cleveland Browns, Real Salt Lake.
0: Very Utah-centric.
3: And very Midwest. Mountainous, yes.
1: Yes.
3: Jason Stewart. Miami Heat, Los Angeles Lakers, Toronto Raptors, or the Buffalo Bills. Chris Perfect, Philadelphia Phillies, Seattle Kraken. Multiple MLS SCs and FCs, and the Green Bay Packers. And unfortunately, we don't have enough time to explain his reasoning. And finally, Dan Beyer, Houston Texans, Chicago Sky, Tampa Bay Rays, Toronto Tempo. Now, there is no last place finisher. I really loved how all of you guys actually had such great individual and unique reasoning. And a lot of this I hadn't realized. I never thought about it, but you made outstanding points. Chris, in particular, I like the fact that you really went with some bold choices, particularly the Seattle Kraken and Green Bay Packers, which I'm a fan of those nicknames. But I understand your rationale. So across the board, all of you really gave our listeners a lot to think about. However, my verdict is in. And what clinched it for me, in every city in the world, there's a sky.
0: All right.
3: In every scene, in every city, there's a tempo. What really honestly put me over the top, I never thought of it. Why in the world, with all the great character and tradition in Chicago, are you naming a team the Sky?
0: Yeah. Yeah,
3: right? Now, the rationale is because of the Chicago skyline. We'll call them the Skyline.
0: Right.
3: Even, you know, that would be a good nickname for a team in Cincinnati because of Skyline Chili. But along those lines, Tampa Bay Devil Rays is fine. When you talk about the Tampa Bay Rays... It's just a bunch of... I'm thinking Ray Romano. When you're thinking the Houston Texans, they already have a team in Dallas. They're the Texans, too. The one argument I did have with you, Dan, Los Angeles Californians, I see your point, but that could be an homage to that wonderful Saturday Night Live skit, the Californians. So all of you, hats off, and I think you should be part of focus groups for new pro sports expansion teams. But again, by the slimmest of margins, the Sky put it over the top for Dan Byer.
1: But who got second, third, and fourth? We got Dan. Who got second, third, and fourth?
3: You were all... Dan was one, and the rest of you were tied for 1A.
0: You were second, Monty. You know it.
1: So you had... I had Sky next to Connecticut Sun, because your thing about the sky, yeah. I was like, oh, because the sun is only in Connecticut? There's no sun on the West Coast?
0: At least the sun is, like, burning hot,
1: but
0: right?
1: Like, yeah, I just was like, I had the sun, but I felt the same way with the sky, and I clearly should have used it. That's what got him.
3: Not necessarily... I think I've picked at some scabs with this.
0: Tell you, being the judge is no fun.
1: It's not.
0: You get one person to like you, and then three people hate you.
3: And if you're ticked off,
0: it happens to me every Monday.
3: Yeah. Well, it happened to you earlier this hour with your Roethlisberger thing. Yeah. So that's a good point.
1: That's true. It's called balance.
0: Yeah, right. It's a good tempo we've got here. If you missed any of today's show, be sure to catch the podcast. 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Thank you,
1: nice.
0: Monty.
1: You're welcome.
0: Coming up next, we have a craving for quarterbacks. Well, they do in one city in the NFL. 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
17: There is an enhanced risk of severe thunderstorms in this area overnight. We're concerned about a cluster of storms forming around here around midnight and coming to this area around 3 a.m. Strong, if not destructive, winds will be possible. Otherwise, our low by morning 68, tomorrow partly cloudy 85. From the Storm Center at Kelloland TV, I'm meteorologist Jay Trobeck.
18: There's a certain amount of money, certain amount of dollars is what you have to spend. I think it's like nearly $200 million, whatever it is. And here are the rules. Here's what you can do. Here's what you can't do. And the point is to make it fair for all teams so that everybody's on the up and up and they all have a chance to compete. And so you have teams that are circumventing that. And to me, this is where I have issue with Kawhi. If this was just a scenario where he said, hey, I'm Clippers. I want to come back to L.A. I'm from Riverside. And, oh, yeah, we got this thing, some endorsement. And Kawhi was just kind of, oh, I don't know. He and Uncle Dennis, specifically Uncle Dennis, when you go back to the Raptors, tried to pull this move off with the Raptors. And the Raptors said, no, we love you. We want a championship with you. We want you to extend the contract, stay with us. but we ain't doing no shady stuff.
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20: Wow. You know, you start to think about Drew Brees, and I think we've underrated Drew Brees. He's got 80,000 yards. His stats are better than Peyton Manning. Now, I know he was 9-9 in the playoffs, and Peyton had maybe a 500 record in the playoffs as well. He did have the other Super Bowl that, you know, in Denver. But when you look at Drew Brees' numbers and the fact that he spent, I think, 5 years with the Chargers and then shoulder issues, Nick Saban was going to be his coach and then looked at Drew Brees and said, I don't know if he can play with the shoulder. And then they had Dante Culpepper. Drew Brees, Miami doesn't want him. He goes to New Orleans and brings that city a Super Bowl. But his numbers, better than Peyton Manning's.
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1: Hello.
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0: Who's got the edge in Minnesota for the Vikings QB1 job? Find out after Isaac Lowenkron gives us the latest of what's happening on this Monday. What's going on, Isaac?
3: Yeah, our other top story is in that same division, Dan, the NFC North, as Green Bay Packers linebacker Micah Parsons told NFL media today that the most optimistic date for him to return to action this season would be in week 6, ironically, against the Dallas Cowboys. Anyway, that will be settled at Lambeau Field on Sunday Night Football, conveniently in prime time. Parsons recovering, of course, from a torn ACL suffered in Week 15 of last season. And by the way, speaking of the Minnesota Vikings and speaking of the Green Bay Packers, another team in the NFC North, the Detroit Lions, they saw veteran quarterback Teddy Bridgewater officially announce his retirement, and he is Instagram official. That's where he announced his retirement. He had been slated to be the Lions' backup quarterback to Jared Goff. Staying in the NFC North, the Chicago Bears just signed receiver Ray McCloud. The Bears, in their preseason opener, will be hosting the Cleveland Browns on Saturday at Soldier Field, and today, Browns head coach Todd Monken said he has not decided yet whether Deshaun Watson or Shedeur Sanders we'll get the start in that one at quarterback. And finally, we have a trade to tell you about in the NFL. Moments ago, the New England Patriots traded offensive guard Caden Wallace to the Miami Dolphins for a draft pick. Dan and Monsi.
0: Thank you very much, Isaac. Now, I am on record on Fox Sports Radio last year, Monsi, in saying when the Browns were trying to figure out their quarterback room with Shedeur Sanders and Dylan Gabriel and Joe Flacco was there and just everybody was there. Bailey Zappi. I felt that looking ahead to this season that Deshaun Watson was going to be a factor. I'm at the point on August 10th where now I say to myself, you know what? I think the Browns should start Shedeur Sanders. I think that's the best role for everybody involved, including Deshaun Watson in Cleveland. In Minnesota, I think it's the exact opposite. I don't think you allow the young guy, the incumbent, to try to win the job, and then if he doesn't, then you can just move on from him. I think it's a different case when it comes to J.J. McCarthy and Kyler Murray, and I have a sense that Kevin O'Connell feels the same way, because in comments that he made at camp yesterday, he said that he thinks that Kyler Murray is further along mentally than he thought he would be at that point of being the of understanding the Vikings offense and scheme. And it's may seem like an innocent comment, but I think that there's more to that, that as long as Kyler Murray can understand, because the only head start that J.J. McCarthy had on Kyler Murray was that he knew the offense because he had played in it. Otherwise, of experience, of ability, of mobility, Kyler Murray wins all of those. To now have Kevin O'Connell say that Kyler Murray is ahead in where he thought he would be sure makes it seem like all signs point to Kyler being the starting quarterback for the Vikings.
1: Yeah, I don't blame Kevin O'Connell for feeling this way either. I feel like with Kyler Murray, it's a safer pick. Like, you know, with J.J. McCarthy, it's like you don't know what you're going to get. And I mean that in a bad way. With Kyler Murray, it's like you kind of have a pretty good idea of what you're going to get. You go to Cleveland, and with Shedeur Sanders, it's like you don't know what you're going to get, but I feel more confident in Shedeur Sanders than what I saw J.J. McCarthy do last year. You know, like, I'd rather see Shedeur Sanders go out there. With Deshaun Watson, it's like, I have no idea what you're going to do. I don't know if you can still play. It has been, you have been so far removed from actually playing that I don't know what you're capable of. And because of everything that comes with it, I'd rather just have Shedeur Sanders out there and see what the young guy can do. In Minnesota, there's no reason why you throw the young guy out there. You see what he can do, and it's not good.
0: There's also the fact of, you look at that division, Monsi, the NFC North, all right? You got the Lions, Packers, and Bears. We think all three could make the playoffs, possibly. So you can't afford to lose any ground early on by just seeing if J.J. McCarthy works. And I think that they understand that as well. Like, even with, in the reason I'm bringing the Browns into this is because it may seem foolish to say, well, why would a first round pick not get all of the opportunities as opposed to a fifth rounder? I think that JJ McCarthy has had the opportunities and they've gotten to this point because he hasn't answered the bell. So that is even in the rearview mirror of the Minnesota Vikings. Whereas if you're Cleveland, you could say that Shador was kind of thrown into the fire, didn't get the reps that he had wanted last year under that regime. New coaching staff as well. So there's different needs for it. I actually also think it would be good for Deshaun Watson to actually be put in a role where there could be some positive about Deshaun Watson. I don't know many people who look at Deshaun Watson in a positive light. And if you were to bring him off of the bench, if Shador doesn't work out, I feel that then you've got your answer with Shador. You gave him the opportunities. Unless it's just completely night and day on how they've been playing in camp, I feel like just even that narrative early on in Cleveland could help. And I think that the narrative's already been written. You got to get the ball to Justin Jefferson. Mm-hmm. You also brought in Juwan Jennings. You have Jordan Addison there. You got to get the football to those guys. And that's the main point. And that's why Kyler Murray is also a better option, because J.J. McCarthy has shown that he can't do that.
1: Yeah, the season is different for Minnesota than it is for Cleveland. The expectations are different going into the season. Right now, Cleveland is hoping to have a successful competitive season, but the Vikings are, no, last year was a fluke, and we're going to show that to you. And we're coming in with, I feel like, and everyone in that division thinks they can win the division. All four of them.
0: Yes.
1: You know, so Minnesota's approaching the season like that. They're different than what Cleveland is doing. So yeah, to me, there's no question. The minute they signed Kyler Murray, I didn't think there was a real quarterback competition. I thought Kyler Murray is going to go throw the ball to JJ. Like 100%. Yep.
0: Yes. And that's
1: not
0: sure
1: JJ.
0: Seems,
1: sorry.
0: No, well, you're right, but it's
1: but
0: JJ.
1: I said it is JJ, but I didn't say JJ in the sense, you know, JJ McCarthy. I'm going to call him nine. let's just call him nine. So no one's confused.
0: Nine.
1: Let's just call him nine.
0: Week nine is the time we may see J.J. McCarthy if Kyler Murray gets hurt. But
1: and that's
0: the
1: acceptable.
0: Only nine I
1: that's the
0: see.
1: Only time.
0: Yes, it shouldn't be week one. They got the Packers to open up the season as well.
1: No. Like, Kyler Murray can do the job. Let him go out there.
0: And it's the Packers at home, I believe, as well. So that's one where you don't – like, that's – I don't want to say it's a must-win game, but for a season that sure seems like it's teetering.
1: Yep.
0: Yeah, it is at home. It's also a 4:25 Eastern kickoff. Like, that's the one that you can't mess up. But I think Kevin O'Connell giving that sort of line, we'll find out when the Vikings open up the preseason this weekend on who is QB1 and who gets the start. But sure seems like it's trending towards Kyler Murray.
1: Makes sense.
0: She's Monty Bolaños. I'm Dan Beyer in for Stu Gotze Company live here on Fox Sports Radio. Jason Stewart, Chris Perfett, and Isaac Lohenkron are with us as well. We've gotten some more nominees people wanted to add to our Mount Rushmore. I know Chris had a couple as well to add. Plus, the highlight of the weekend was what was said at the Hall of Fame ceremony in Canton on Saturday. And if you missed it, you won't want to miss this next here on Fox Sports Radio.
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16: 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Story of Nebraska football or the 49ers without Roger Craig. Roger Craig punished people. He had those knees up real high, upright running style. And, you know, then you get the news that he has the beginning stages of dementia. And I hope that he was really able to enjoy the weekend. He had his son there. And you know, he was so excited. But you wait that long, and the Hall of Fame is so difficult to get in. Canton is so difficult to get in. There's so many, you know, baseball, we kind of go, okay. Football, you don't do that. It's really rare. Basketball's easier. Baseball is probably second on that list. And then you have Pro Football Hall of Fame. It is really tough to get in. Now, Keekly was great. All of these. I mean, Vinatieri. Is there a greater clutch kicker in the history of the sport? You're winning Super Bowls. You forget about Tom Brady in the grasp, you know, with Charles Woodson, and he kicking a field goal in the snow, AFC title game. I mean,
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0: Now the nominees continue to roll in, even though the judge's ruling is final. I won Mount Rushmore Monday today. I am Dan Byer. She is Monty Bolaños. We are in for Stu Gatz and Company live here on Fox Sports Radio. Jason Stewart, Chris Perfett, and the aforementioned Isaac Lohenkron are here as well. Aloy from Compton says, we forgot the worst one when it came to worst nicknames in professional sports. He says the Cleveland Guardians, named after a bridge. Did I tell you why I like the Guardians?
1: Why do you like the Guardians?
0: Because it's so close, and I'm just going to say it for reference. It's really close to Indians.
1: Okay.
0: The inn has been replaced by the guard, or by the gar. So it's still the Dians.
1: Gotcha.
0: But it's just Guardians instead of... people may be against the name change for whatever reason, but if you are going to change it, it's original to them, it's original to the city, and it isn't that far off of what they were previously, and so I actually liked it.
1: I don't, it's not one of my favorites, but it doesn't bother me.
0: Sure.
1: That's what it is. I didn't know it was named after a bridge, but it doesn't bother me. Would I put it in my favorites? No. Jason Butler tweets in that we mentioned the LA Lakers. What about the LA Sparks other than wildfires and you're encouraging sparks? And it kind of made me chuckle a little bit. I didn't even think about that. I was like, you're right. That is not appropriate at this time.
0: We had about four of them up by us.
1: In LA. But the Sparks, I think that's not a bad name in general. Like Sparks kind of works.
0: What about Chris Perfett? Did you, were any of these teams, any of your nominees that we didn't get to?
2: Yeah, actually me and Jason Stewart here were actually having a conversation about Guardians because I thought that was one we missed. To be clear, it's not even a bridge. It is the like statue on the bridge, the Guardians of Traffic. I believe, right? Like, it's
0: I thought they were like the pillars or whatever.
2: Yeah,
0: they're
2: like
0: the
2: pillars on there. I think I walked past them one time, but, and I think Jason's on the other side of the argument that you have that he doesn't like how it, they didn't need to change too much about it.
3: I think that there was a bean counter in that final meeting, a marketing guy that said, hey, if we just change it to Guardians, we just change all the merch that we have now and put a GAU at the beginning. It'll save us this amount of money if we do that, you know.
0: When the nickname of the Redskins was changed to go to Commanders was so far opposite of it. And I hated the Washington football team. I just thought it's very pretentious. I know you like,
1: I prefer
0: like
1: the Washington football team over the Commanders, to be honest with you.
0: The Commanders to me was too much. I at least, like, in a way, like, I feel like they're still being able to honor their past with a little bit of a connection. I know Washington's trying to do it with their uniforms this year. They've got an alternate uniform, and the new jerseys that they're wearing more resemble what they wore in the 80s and 90s. But I still like, I give Cleveland credit, even though people feel like it's an awful.
1: Again, it's fine. It didn't make me feel too strongly one way or another, which I guess is a good thing.
0: I've come to appreciate it more. I think that's the perfect way. Over the weekend, I think people are starting to appreciate more and more. At least I hope they are. The speech given by Adam Vinatieri. Drew Brees had a long, great speech. The Roger Craig video speech that he had, very moving, considering he revealed his dementia diagnosis. That was very touching. I thought Laurie Fitzgerald did a great job. Luke Kuechly's speech, well done. But Adam Vinatieri is the one who had him laughing at the Hall of Fame ceremony. And it was the joke about Bill Belichick that really got him going in Canton.
4: I would repeat those last few statements about Coach Bill Belichick as well. Thank you for demanding excellence every single day. Your preparation, discipline, and attention to detail shaped far more than my football career. Unfortunately, Bill couldn't make it here today. There's a lot going on at UNC right now. He may be on a recruiting trip right now looking for the next Lawrence Taylor. I thought it was because training camp had already started. But in truth, it's because he's judging his girlfriend's cheerleading competition.
0: Now that's... You could tell he kind of turned into comedian mode. Okay. Didn't maybe land.
1: Yeah. You know what it was? There was too much buildup. I felt like you could tell he's going to do a joke. He's going to do it. Where's the joke? Okay. He's not there yet. He's almost there. I'm going to take a sip of my water. He's still not there. Oh, he said it and it wasn't that funny.
0: And that's why this one is the funniest of them all.
4: Pat McAfee's here in the crowd today. Great to see you, brother. The only person who enjoyed holding my balls more than my wife.
0: That's genuine laughter.
1: No, yeah, that's funny.
0: Real. That's perfect.
1: Funny.
0: And then, and he added to it, he said at the end, in the off season,
1: right,
0: when there was no one there to hold for me, Pat McAfee was obviously his holder with the Colts, but that was the joke. That was the setup. That was perfect. That's the joke that really should have carried the weekend.
1: Yeah, it was quick, to the point. There was no setup. And the other one, too much of a setup.
0: The other one also seemed to maybe harken back to the roast of Tom Brady.
1: A little bit.
0: Where people were taking like shots. Like, this was just a true, great one-liner that he used.
1: Original for
2: him. It's a lot of a setup for a joke we all know coming. We all know you're going to make fun of Bill Belichick's girlfriend.
0: Yes. And the punchline wasn't great, but hey, it's a tough spot, right? You got to make sure it works. But I will give Adam Vinatieri all the flowers in the world because I thought the Pat McAfee joke was good.
1: No, that was really funny. And again, it was only for him. It was very personal.
0: Yes.
1: It was good.
0: And you just heard the genuine laughter in the background. That one really hit with the stadium. It was great.
1: It was.
0: We'll do it again tomorrow, Monty.
1: Okay, bye. We are
0: great.
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7: The major averages finishing lower and pulling back from record highs notched last week as investors await key inflation data on Wednesday. Oil prices spiking on U.S.-Iran uncertainty, reviving inflation worries, with West Texas Intermediate crude settling over $82 a barrel. The big event this week is the Consumer Price Index report for July, which could change the narrative on inflation. Fed officials remain divided on whether to raise interest rates as they monitor the oil shock from the war with Iran. Shares of airlines and cruise operators fell as oil prices spiked. The Dow down 61 points, the Nasdaq lower by 85, S&P 500 down 5. Shares of Nvidia falling 3%, the AI darling teaming up with Wall Street asset managers as part of a $500 million AI infrastructure push. That's your Fox Business Report. I'm Hillary Barsky, invested in you.
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19: This day in sports history. August 10th, 1981. Pete Rose of the Philadelphia Phillies records his 3,631st hit of his career, breaking the National League hits record previously set by Stan Musial. The record-breaking hit came against the Cardinals' Mark Littell with a single to left field. Musial was on hand to congratulate Rose on breaking the record.
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23: Here's what you need to know.
24: NFL media reported this afternoon that Dallas Cowboys defensive lineman Quinnen Williams has agreed to a three-year, $106 million extension through 2030.
25: Put me in, coach. I'm hot.
24: Again, I'll just take your word for it. Anyway, Green Bay Packers linebacker and former Cowboy Micah Parsons said today that the most optimistic date for him to return to action would be week 6 of the regular season. Ironically, of course, against the Cowboys. That game set for Sunday Night Football at Lambeau Field. Parsons, of course, recovering from a torn ACL suffered in week 15 of last season. Cleveland Browns head coach Todd Monken said today that he has not decided yet whether Deshaun Watson or Shedeur Sanders will start their preseason opener against the Chicago Bears Saturday at Soldier Field. Veteran quarterback Teddy Bridgewater officially announced his retirement on Instagram today. He had been slated to be the Detroit Lions backup to Jared Goff. I'm Isaac Lohengrin.
21: It's time for South Dakota's sports talk show. This is the Nate Brown Show, featuring live callers, great interviews, and thought-provoking sports talk. From the biggest national names to the hottest stories across South Dakota, welcome to the Nate Brown Show. 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
1: All right, good Monday afternoon. How are you, everybody? Thanks for checking in with us. We've got 2 hours ready to go. We are on your drive home on Fox Sports Radio. It is always a great day in South Dakota, even when you have bikers all over the place in western South Dakota. Careful. Be careful out there. Welcome in across the state. South Dakota Sports Talk Show is live. The Nate Brown Show back and ready. Big day today. Great guests. We're going to go out to Vikings training camp. Ben Lieber's going to check in, so hang on tonight. Some good stuff. Welcome in on KWSN Sioux Falls. Glad you're here. Also, Fox Sports Rapid City. Really appreciate you making this show possible. South Dakota Sports Talk Show. Stream us right now on X at Nate Brown Show. If you've got an X account and you're not following the show, I encourage you to do it. 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You've got us, The Nate Brown Show. 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The Nate Brown Show, and you found us. I told you, Monday show looks good. I've got some great guests. I've got Rob Kagron. Yes, believe it or not, he's back in on a Reaction Monday. So that's all coming up. Let's take a look at it, and then we'll get popping. There's a lot of stuff to discuss from South Dakota and beyond. Really a lot of interesting stuff. Ben Lieber's coming up. Vikings had their annual night practice last night. Sold out. Fun night, except for the QBs. We'll get to that. Ben Lieber, former Viking, now with the Fan. Ben Lieber, Vikings Radio Network. He is coming up with his take on last night. So insight from Ben tonight. John Bryce is on, college football national writer for USA Today. What does John say about the U.S. Senate going into a summer break with no college sports act to be had? John Bryce coming up. What's next? USAtoday.com.
0: Jason Andere. It's about that time, and he's in, high school sports analyst for South Dakota Public Broadcasting. Jandy's coming up. High school football coming up soon, a week away. All the high school teams are in practice now, getting after it. It's that time of year. Jason Andere is coming up, SDPB Sports, high school sports analyst. And a reaction Monday, Rob Kegron is live, full hour, next hour, with national radio host Rob Kegron on a reaction Monday, and that's straight ahead. All right, if you want to join the show, I invite you on, 605-720-1067. We'll have fun there. 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The best buffet in town. Everyone's favorite buffet, you know, is the Pizza Ranch. Stop on in. It's going to be a hot start to the week. Hit the Pizza Ranch. They'll do the cooking for you. Also, Barron's Wilson text line is open. Direct text the show, 605-720-1067. We get all the texts right there, right here on the app, 605-720-1067. It is the Barron's Wilson listener text line. Now you know how to be a part of the action. Let's get into the action. Okay, I'm going to start with this, and then I'm going to go to the story that I don't know what this is all about. I don't know where this is going. There's inside sources on this, but it's dealing with South Dakota, so I'm going to get to that here later. Let's get to the thing that we have to get to tonight, just on a quick Monday. We're not going to break this down every day, so you don't have to worry. You don't have to worry that I'm going to do this every day. But for you Vikings fans, I got to show you some love. I got to show you some respect. Because the one of the bigger stories in the NFL, you guys know this, is the Vikings quarterback competition. And then it was on full display last night. And here's what everybody's doing. I'm losing memberships to the Kyler Murray fan club here in South Dakota chapter by the minute. I'm losing memberships. I'm kidding. I'm not kidding. Let's get into the, it is a story in the NFL, and it's dealing with your Minnesota Vikings. So, and here's my perspective, guys. You can take it or leave it. It's great. It's fine. But my perspective is not as a Vikings homer. Can you understand? I'm coming at this as a Broncos fan. So I'm a Broncos Kool-Aid drinker. Some of you don't think I am, but I'm a Broncos lifer, a Broncos Kool-Aid drinker. So I'm coming at the Vikings stuff. A reasonable, measured, I am the vice, I am the president of the Kyler Murray fan club, but I am coming at this from a reasonable standpoint because here's how I see it. Everybody's panicking today from this night practice last night where I'm watching all the stuff and I'm looking at all the reaction to and Kevin Seifert and all these Vikings reporters that Kyler Murray was struggling last night. He struggled. He threw a couple of interceptions. He just didn't look good. And J.J. McCarthy has looked better last night. J.J. now has looked better. And, man, then he struggled towards the end, too. And so then we find ourselves. I'm trying to find out the truth. What is the real truth in Vikings territory when it comes to who's going to be the quarterback and who you guys want to be the quarterback? Fan bases do have some, hey, we really want this guy because no coach wants to be into a controversy getting into the season. Should I go with JJ? Should I go with Kyler? Am I going to pull a guy? Am I going to do this? You want to have a solid guy, and the fans want to get behind this, and that has always been Kyler Murray. So I don't know what this is. It's like, we take, and I said, I'm not going to do this every day, which I'm not, because you go to training camp and then you, well, what about what happened today? What happened yesterday? How about the night practice? So you threw a couple of interceptions. It's all falling off the rails. Kyler Murray, I still absolutely believe, is going to be the QB. Now, here's where the Vikings may screw this thing up. They're going to let J.J. McCarthy stay in this, and take a bunch of reps. And then everybody expects that, well, Kyler Murray should be so much better even in his limited reps in the system, which he hasn't been a part of ever, than J.J. McCarthy, who's in year 3 of this. was injured and got to watch the whole thing and be in all the meetings and the whole thing. So JJ should be even better than Kyler is what I'm telling you. All you guys say, oh, Kyler's had it. He's terrible. JJ should be better than him, and there's no way he is. So I'm asking Vikings territory tonight, if you really had your decision tonight, who do you want the Vikings to have at QB? Who do you want? Whoever the coach picks, are you fine with that? Are you guys fine with that, whoever the coach picks? Or do you want Kyler because this is the play from the start? Or are you going to run it back with JJ? I want to find the fan tonight that's going to run it back with JJ. I want to find that fan tonight. Maybe I found him. Thanks for calling in. You're live, and you go ahead.
25: No. Hey, you got a Chiefs swiper since 1961.
0: Okay. So you what's your Vikings take today?
25: Like what was that guy's name? He played a year or two in Denver.
0: Yeah, I don't know which. I don't know who.
25: The basketball. No, Wilson. That was his name.
0: Rusty. Yeah, Rusty Wilson.
25: On that Missouri beat.
0: Yeah.
25: Trying to find out. But, okay. You know, it's fun. The Vikings. I like J.J. McCarthy.
0: Okay.
25: What has Kyle Murray ever really done?
0: He can do Nothing. Some good things. Come on. He's been on a terrible team. You know that. You know that.
25: Oh, he'll be playing video games and sucking down Coca-Cola. And you know what's sad? Is, you know what the WNBA and the Minnesota Vikings got in common?
0: Uh-oh.
25: Each year is just getting to be a bigger, bigger, and bigger joke.
0: Oh, the joke today.
25: You know what? My Chiefs, everybody wants to dog them. Oh, Mahomes is done. Really? 9 years he played in the championship.
0: All right. I do have to hand it to you. I have to hand it to you.
25: And I tell you what, our conference, Nate, you should be talking about that.
0: I will.
25: I think the Raiders are going to surprise people. I say that every year to you. The Broncos are up. The Chargers are up.
0: Yeah, yeah.
25: The Chiefs aren't going nowhere.
0: By the way,
25: are we going to win a Super Bowl? No, but I'll guarantee you we'll have 10, 11 wins.
0: I'm going to talk about the AFC West. I am tonight, specifically. Appreciate you, man.
25: Okay.
0: Thanks for getting in. He took a shot at the Vikings and the WNBA at the same time. What a way to start. I was waiting for that one. What a way to start a Monday on South Dakota Sports Talk Show. By the way, I'm asking this question of the day. Let's go to the text line as well, if you can. 605-720-1067. I'm asking you, South Dakota sports fans, Vikings fans, I'm coming at this from a reasonable standpoint. You don't want to go back with JJ, or am I off on this? I've stopped. I went and picked up lunch today, and I stopped at the stop sign, and I was thinking, you know, I was paying attention to driving, but I was thinking, do the Vikings, did we judge JJ McCarthy too quickly? Did we just not give him another chance? Am I way off on this? And then I pulled into traffic and then I forgot about that thought until right now. And I got to tell you, there's no reasonable Vikings fan that really wants to run it back with JJ, I don't think, right, guys? This isn't Sam Darnold 2.0 where Sam's career, terrible with the Jets, terrible, he's a backup with the 49ers, and then he revives. Do we see that, JJ McCarthy? That's really what Vikings fans have this thing, because you think about it, you say, well, nobody saw this coming with Sam Darnold. You want to guess something? Sam Darnold was just like this 2 years ago. Sam Darnold was just in this spot 2 years ago with a quarterback competition, and we were trying to decide, who are we going to do, Sam Darnold or J.J. McCarthy? Oh, nobody wants Sam. Well, you're going to make that same mistake again. J.J. McCarthy, to me, isn't going to be the next Sam Darnold. This is going to be Kyler Murray's time to do it or not, and then you can find out where to go from here. You're paying him $1 million. The Cardinals are on the hook for everything else. J.J. McCarthy, it doesn't feel like, well, we missed something. He's just little too inexperienced. He's gonna explode. He had this time last year to come back. There's been the injuries, numerous, by the way, which isn't great. He's had the time, and he still couldn't quite get the Vikings. You remember how offensively it was last year. You remember how this got when he came back. And it was a struggle. I mean, you can look at the numbers. I don't have to bore you with the stats and breaking things down and the efficiencies and all that. You just look at the numbers, and that's why you say, well, you got to give Kyler Murray the shot. That's, I think, what Vikings fans want. Yet everybody's debating from last night. Oh, man, Kyler didn't look great. He's not getting enough reps. He's got to get a lot of reps. It looks like he should get a lot of reps. I think Ben Lieber might even say, hey, Kyler Murray wasn't as crisp early on as J.J. McCarthy was, and then they both struggled at the end. And I had a Vikings fan check in tonight on the show. He said, I think both of our quarterbacks are bad. hope is always, hope springs eternal in Minnesota country. Is that right? Is that what you say? Who do you want at QB? Whoever the coach decides, or do you want Kyler, no doubt, or JJ, no doubt? That's my question. I give you that third option. Are you going to trust Kevin O'Connell? If he says it's not Kyler, it's JJ, what are you guys going to say opening game? Thanks for getting in. You're live, and you go ahead.
2: Nate, how are you tonight?
0: I'm good. Here we go.
2: I'm going to go with the fourth option. Oh. Kirk Cousins has a lot of fight left in him.
0: Oh, I saw that.
2: Yeah. Why not? You know what? Minnesota's had this carousel forever.
3: I mean, I've been a Vikings fan my whole life. We just can't get it right.
0: I can't
3: seem to get that one quarterback.
0: Somebody just sent in a message and said, what about Christian Ponder? So everybody has jokes today. Everybody.
2: Well, I mean, it's what do you do? I mean, we haven't had anybody, so I guess we go with who they think we've got the best chance with.
0: Okay, so
2: I get hopes up every year just to get them, like, back, so I don't do it anymore.
0: Are you going with the coach? Coach decision. That's what you're okay with?
2: They're not out anything if Murray doesn't do anything. I mean, if they let him play, they're out that. You know, they're out the wasted season, but they're not out anything financially, you know?
0: No, that's right.
2: See what happens. And I tell you, J.J.'s just got to stay healthy. I mean, this would be a heck of a lot easier decision if we knew what the guy could do in a whole year.
0: That is true.
2: We don't.
0: Yeah. No, that is true. Thanks, man. Appreciate you. Yeah. As always, thanks for getting in. So who do you want? Kyler, JJ, or whoever O'Connell decides. Like, you're going to be an O'Connell. This is basically like, you're going to trust O'Connell if he tells you, we got to go with JJ. It just is what it is. I mean, I'm hyped for Kyler Murray. I even started the South Dakota chapter of the fan club. Anyway, we didn't file our paperwork, but we have it here on the show. We do have it on the show. So, I'm still looking for a lot of members, so I'm hyped for Kyler. It's Kyler's time. I really believe that. Let's see. 51% are picking Kyler. 29% say I'll go with O'Connell's choice no matter what. 20% J.J. McCarthy. One more on this. Thanks for getting in. You're live, and you go ahead.
4: Hello, Nate.
0: How you doing?
4: I'm a big Vikings fan.
0: Okay.
4: And I say just go with Kyler. I mean, 2 years ago, well, back in 2004 when they drafted,

0: for good things this year, man.
1: I am with you on that. Thanks, man. I appreciate you. I am with you on that. I think most of thanks for calling in. I think most of Vikings territory is with Kyler. And I know people are getting wound up last night. Everybody, I mean, there's this, oh, it's going to be a competition. And unless JJ's just turned a bunch of stuff around, that's the only thing I can't tell you. I didn't go to training camp. I wasn't at the night practice last night. That's why we get guys on the show. Like Ben Lieber. He was there last night. Former Viking linebacker, part of the Vikings radio network. Ben Lieber. What is his read on Kyler Murray and J.J. McCarthy, and who is really the best option right now? I say Kyler. What does Ben Lieber say next?
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0: Walls. Glad you're here. East River rolling. Also on Fox Sports Rapid City. Throughout the Black Hills, Western South Dakota, the hot spot for the Sturgis Rally. 86th year of the rally. Hope you're being safe out there. Reaction Monday coming up. National radio host Rob Kegron's coming in next hour. First Vikings talk. He was at night practice, the annual night practice. And that's the big talk, like in the NFL today. I know the Hall of Fame stuff, but what about this Vikings QB competition? And people are throwing it around. Ben Lieber is on, former Vikings linebacker. You can hear him on KFAN, of course, covers the Vikings. And he's on X at Nacho Lieber. Ben, welcome in. How are you?
1: Nate, I'm doing great, man. How you doing?
0: I'm doing good. You've been busy. You had college you have to drop off at college. You got to cover the Vikings. Busy time in life for you.
1: Yeah, man. It's been a little emotional, I think, the last, 4 or 5 days. So, yeah, I dropped my daughter off at Auburn University, which is just so fun to see her be so excited. But, you know, as every parent that's gone through it will attest, there's nothing that can prepare you for it. And you just kind of have to go through the suck, and it sucks.
0: Okay.
1: But I think we're on the other side of it.
0: Okay, you got to give me the game notes. That's my year this year, okay? So that's coming up for me. So I'm going to go to the scouting report on Ben Lieber on the college drop-off this next year. Okay, you're back in Vikings territory. You go to the practice last night, and people are saying Kyler looked rough early. JJ looked pretty good on some throws, didn't get into the end zone. What's the takeaway from last night? Can you just see where we're at right now on this QB competition?
1: You know, I think to sort of sum it all up, because we can get into this world where we nitpick every drill and every rep, and it's fine. That's what it's there for. They know they're in a fishbowl, and they know that they're in a competition. But I think the main takeaway is that Kyler, if you didn't know who either quarterback was, nobody would walk away and say, Kyler, that guy right there, that guy over there, and just point at him and say, like, that guy looks like the starting quarterback. Like, you wouldn't have known that. Mm. Things still seem a little mechanical for him. I think when it comes to the mental processing, it didn't seem like he was throwing with anticipation. He certainly made some nice plays. He made a play later in the practice in the red zone where he scrambled around because of pressure and scored a touchdown. He made a great throw to Jordan Addison for a touchdown. I would contend that it was a very easy throw from a schematic standpoint. It's kind of set up for Jordan to win on that one read, and if that read's not there, then you kind of just tuck it and run or throw in the dirt. So it was a very decisive one-read throw, but I think when it came to other progressions, I didn't see him markedly better than J.J. McCarthy, who, on the other hand, I thought made a lot of tight window throws, made some gutsy throws, still had some blemishes as well. But I don't know anybody that would have went to that practice and said, oh, that guy right there, that shorter of the two quarterbacks, he's clearly the starting quarterback. You could not say that.
0: Okay, so you're kind of telling me this competition is real, and do you see this going for a while?
1: Well, I wouldn't say that it's real.
0: Okay.
1: I'm just looking at it from, Kyler certainly was getting a lot of the first team reps of the start of every segment. And then they would sort of rotate in after that. I mean, it looks like from a depth chart standpoint that Kyler is the starting quarterback. And then JJ would eventually get his equal amount of reps. And it seems like they do a pretty good job of splitting those reps with the first team offense and the second team offense. But no, I don't think it's a completely even competition or true competition in that sense. I think they want Kyler to succeed. I think Kyler is going to ultimately be the starting quarterback against the Packers. It's just that from a one snapshot performance on a Sunday night, you would not have known that.
0: Ben Lieber on tonight, covers the Vikings, KFAN, former Vikings linebacker, of course, here on the Nate Brown Show, talking QB competition. So You said it's a snapshot last night. What's the overall feeling like from camp?
1: Well, again, I think both quarterbacks still have a lot to sort of work on. And it just seems like to me that there's this intangible aspect of it versus what Kyler Murray has in the tangible aspects of it. I think physically, Kyler looks probably more consistent with his drops. I think he looks better with just a lot of his throws, where I think JJ just, I think that he has more of a natural leadership ability. I think you see a lot of them, a little bit more gravitational pull from teammates and from the team to JJ. And, you know, that was immediate from when he got in here. And obviously he's had, you know, almost 3 years now to, you know, going into his third season to be around this team. And so I'm sure people feel more comfortable around him. But I definitely think from just a natural born leader in an aura standpoint, I think McCarthy has that. He just needs to work on the actual quarterbacking part. And I think it's kind of inverse the other way, where I think Kyler is more physically gifted. I think that his quiet, introverted leadership style is just going to take some time.
0: How much do you think the reps matter to Kyler? This is his first run at this system. JJ's been here. He's been hurt, but he's been in the system, knows the system. Does Kyler need more reps? A report was saying last night, well, he didn't get to pass for like 12 minutes, and that's not good enough.
1: Certainly, I think that both of them would love all of the first-team reps. And Kyler's mentioned, you know, with a hint of frustration at the end of minicamp that, hey, he's not used to splitting reps. Like, you do develop a flow, and you develop this this rapport with your guys on the starting offense, and you get all the looks. So certainly, I mean, yeah, I think it's right for him to complain about it at least and not feel like it's something that he wants. But he took this job knowing that there was going to be a competition. He knew what the playing field was going to be. And so he's just got to make the best of it, take as many mental reps and mental notes as he can, and try not to make any mistakes when he goes out there.
0: Ben, how do the Vikings overall look right now? First preseason game coming up. They've been in camp a couple of weeks. How do you think this roster overall looks and some of the spots you've got your eyes on?
1: I think it looks really good. I mean, we all know that you're not going to see a lot of the big-time starters play in this, at least in this first preseason game. I don't think Justin Jefferson will play at all in the preseason, but it's a great opportunity for guys like Jayshon Jones to go out there who had a couple nice plays. You know, we've heard Ty Felton has had a really good camp. I mentioned Miles Price, not just in the return game, but it sounds like he's been virtually unguardable, especially in 7-on-7 in the passing game. His route quickness has only improved to go along with that speed. So he's looking really good. Our defensive front looks awesome. Front seven looks awesome. Guys in the back end of the, at least especially with the cornerbacks, I would say that our safety depth probably still needs to be addressed and have those guys kind of get brought up to speed. But we've got a lot of cornerbacks, young cornerbacks making plays. I think we're all excited about Demond Claiborne, what he can do as a running back. So I think there's a lot to be excited for, and I think they're going to be ready for this preseason game and go out there and shine.
0: You think Kyler Murray can do things he wants to do with his legs in this offense? That's what he wants to do. Kevin O'Connell is about timing usually. What do you think Murray can do with his athletic ability in this type of offense?
1: Well, I think it was, you know, it was sort of, I think we're getting Kyler at a good time. You know, he was forced under Drew Petsen and that last Arizona staff to become more of a pocket passer, much more so than Cliff Kingsbury. And so I think that Kyler's already gone through that transition period. And I think now this is just the next level of quarterbacking for him. I think they're going to ask him to be a little bit more of a pocket passer, rely on his natural instincts to elude and create and buy some time only when needed. I don't think that you're going to see a lot of Kyler Murray being coached to just run around. I think that he is going to be, you know, try to play within the system of the offense. And if he has to break the pocket. But the only other time that I think you're going to see him on designed runs is in the run game or in the red zone. And then outside of that, in the field of play, I think you're going to see, you know, as much as he wants to try to be a true pocket passer.
0: Ben Lieber on tonight, Vikings linebacker, KFAN, Vikings coverage, the season moments away, first preseason game coming up. You're a defensive guy, man, so you think the Vikings need to add one more defensive edge guy? Where are we at?
1: Man, it's so interesting. I was watching some of those guys last night, and you know, some guys shine here and there. You know, I think, Ty Ingram Dawkins has had a really good camp. Let's see. We've got Chaz Chambliss is out there doing some nice things on the edge. But I do think that we probably need more of a pure speed athlete on the outside as an outside linebacker. So I wouldn't mind seeing them bring in somebody. But, you know, with a lot of these veterans that are on the market right now, I can – sympathize with them. Not a lot of guys want to go through training camp. So unless there's an absolute need because of injury, I don't think they're willing to come in and play these preseason games and stuff. So I think they'll add somebody. I just don't think it's going to be anytime soon.
0: Story out in The Athletic just this afternoon. Could all teams in the NFC North be playoff teams is the headline. What's your answer?
1: Is that possible? I think that's the great thing about this particular division is you can make an argument for all of them to win the division and go to the playoffs. And even if they don't win the division, have a good enough record to slide in. And so that's the fun thing about it. When you look at it from a Vikings perspective, I think nationally you'd be lying to yourself, or you would have some sort of bias if you said that this team wasn't talented enough to be a playoff team. Everybody saw what we were able to do with a pretty shoddy and shaky quarterback room last year. And I think the roster's only gotten better. It's only gotten stronger. Clearly it's gotten more experienced. If we can find consistency at quarterback, this is absolutely a playoff-bound team.
0: Ben Lieber back in Minneapolis, ready to go with the Vikings coverage, KFAN. Follow him on X if you're not at Nacho Lieber, former Vikings linebacker on in South Dakota tonight. Ben, always good to have you on in the state, man. Appreciate it.
1: Yeah, appreciate you. And if you don't mind me throwing a little quick plug out there, I do have a new YouTube channel. It's called Sound the Horn. And it's a lot of fun that I have with my buddy Cy Amundsen as well. So check it out, please.
0: I like it. We will do that. Sound the Horn, YouTube, Ben Lieber, new Vikings content, Sound the Horn. Mark that down. You're a Vikings fan in Sioux Falls across to Rapid City. Sound the Horn, Ben Lieber on tonight, former Vikings linebacker and, of course, South Dakota native. Find him here on X at Nacho Lieber and Vikings contributor for KFAN, the Twin Cities. Good stuff from Ben tonight. That's interesting. He was there last night. He said, yeah, Kyler didn't look great. Didn't look like, that's the guy. But I don't get hung up on one night. Neither did Ben, really. I mean, he told me the competition really isn't real. That's how I said, is this a real competition? I didn't say it was real. So just little things like that, guys. That's Kyler Murray. This is Kyler Murray's team. And they're going to run with Kyler. What if this happens at the preseason game? They're going to run with Kyler. I've said that from the start. And that's why I started the fan club here on the Nate Brown Show. And it's going to be a good season. It's going to be a good season. Can I say that? All right. I've said it. Anyway, John Bryce is in next, college football national writer for USA Today. He was saying the Protect College Sports Act wasn't dead. Well, it's on a 4-5 week recess? What happens next? John Bryce coming up.
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6: Strong thunderstorms possible in this area overnight. There is an enhanced risk of severe thunderstorms, probably containing some very strong, if not destructive, winds. Otherwise, our low 68, tomorrow partly cloudy and a high of 85 degrees. Another chance of scattered thunderstorms on Wednesday, high temp of 84. From the Storm Center, I'm meteorologist Jay Troback.
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0: 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Glad you're here. The Nate Brown Show on tonight. Reaction Monday coming up. Rob Kegron's live in studio, a full hour with national radio host Rob Kegron. Great friends with Chris Mad Dog Russo. Rob Kegron, the famous Rob Kegron, coming up for Reaction Monday. Hang on. John Bryce is on. Appreciate his time on a Monday, and he's right in the middle of it, man. He's been on the Protect College Sports Act beat. He's been going around. I mean, he's been rolling. College football writer, USAtoday.com, John D. Bryce 1. If you're not following him, you've been listening on the Nate Brown Show. John D. Bryce 1 on X for the season. John, welcome in. Your Braves are still in first, and my Cubbies are right there in the NL Central. How are you?
7: I'm good. Yeah, it's an exciting time. Neither of our teams has its season over with here more than a week into August. I don't think either one, the Braves couldn't say that last year, that's for sure. So I know the Cubs made the playoffs last year. But, yeah, it's somehow they're still patching things together with sitting idly at the trade deadline. Not that I'm still mad about that.
0: You're in good shape so far. We're still in this thing into August. Okay. Into the college football season, I want to ask you, Protect College Sports Act, I've been on this, I'm for it, it's not perfect, we've all discussed it, you've been covering it, and now we get to the recess, and there's going to be a 4 or 5 week gap here. So what happened here? Why didn't it get done Friday into Saturday?
7: You know, I think ultimately there were so many, as important as saving or protecting college sports is, I think, to a lot of us, and certainly central to our livelihoods, Nate, there was legitimate, important national and global legislation that took precedence over it, continuing funding of the government, the resolution there being one of them. They were debating and continuing to debate potential sanctions against Russia for the war in Ukraine. And then the other thing would be you can't escape the fact that it was granted cloture by Majority Leader Thune late in the game, so to speak, because it took so long for the Big Ten and the SEC to give their hallowed stamps of approval. Had they reacted more swiftly to endorse the measure, then I don't think there's any question it would have been voted on last week. And even if it was a bit of a symbolic procedural vote, I think it would have happened last week, especially if those two, the Big Ten and the SEC, had given their almighty blessings a little bit earlier.
0: Here's some reporting, and I want to know where you're at on this. They think if when it comes back in September that some representatives in the House and even some senators maybe are going to be worried about the election, and they're going to be worried, is this popular? I don't want to do this. Is that a worry here now that we've taken this big month-long break?
7: Yeah, I mean, look, they felt really good about the momentum they had once they got the sign-off from the Big Ten and the SEC. They made essentially, from the people I've talked to, they made about every single concession that was being asked of them. They widened some parameters to keep leagues able to eventually potentially expand if they wanted to do so. They added significant money to the, quote, retention pool for rev share that was going to take it up to between $43 and $48 million a year. They did all of that. I do think that the midterms are a factor. Now, President Trump has been very vocal in supporting this. He wants it passed. He wants it to be part of what he seeks to accomplish in his second term. So there's always going to be his willingness to exert pressure publicly, and we've already seen that. And then, again, it is bipartisan. It's gotten the furthest of any of these proposals that have gone through the halls of Congress because it does have bipartisan support. And even late last week, it added additional bill co-sponsors from each side of the aisle, which again shows you that there is the real bipartisan support. They believe that they were going to be in position to have the 60 votes necessary to pass, needing a supermajority, but they were targeting having closer to 70 votes, if not more, and there was a belief that they were inching closer to that. If it passes, if it gets voted on next month and it passes with 68 to 70 yes votes or even more than that, I think that sends a message to the House. If it passes next month in the Senate with 61 votes or something like that, then I think you really worry about what it might face in terms of its fate in the House.
0: John Bryce has covered this really good job. USAtoday.com talking Protect College Sports Act. It was almost brought up late last week. Couldn't get it to the floor for a vote. Now the recess for over a month. And then last one on this, it feels like people are adding amendments here. You know, I represent this district. I'm going to add this amendment for, you know, because these schools are in my district in about conference membership and like other stuff. Amendments seem like killers sometimes because then they go, well, no, we can't just add everything under the sun. What do you think of this?
7: Yeah, I think the amendments, especially from some Republicans who have been widely seen as in support of it, were pretty selfish. I don't think anybody's out here calling the 171-page bill that they finalized last week, the language of it at that time. I don't think anybody's calling it perfect. But I don't do a lot of hyperbole on your show, Nate, and I'm telling you and your listeners, like, without some sort of federal intervention, whether it's Protect College Sports or something similar, without it, then college athletics, as we all know it, is going to die, and much sooner than later. Like, the system is just too completely broken. I can't remember who I was speaking with last week, but he was telling me that they believe payrolls will skyrocket just in football to like $70 million next year without some federal intervention and still the protections that the NCAA and its member institutions enjoy. And so that's not sustainable for anybody. And people talk about a 2014 playoff, and that's in the news. But you got six teams that can temporarily probably fund, maybe eight teams that could fund $70 million rosters for a couple of years. And then there's a reckoning, and that's the language that multiple athletics directors have told me over the course of this year. Without federal regulation, without some intervention there, the reckoning is coming.
0: Mm. Great stuff. John Bryce on tonight. Let's talk a few college football hitters on the field. So chances to make the college football playoff, highest percentage chance on these open markets, Notre Dame, 86% chance. Is making the playoff good enough in Notre Dame this year?
7: No, it's not. I've said maybe before, maybe even on a Notre Dame podcast that I guest on from time to time, I think that this is a team and a program and a roster that views it as semifinals or bust, and semifinals would just be a minimum level of success for them. It's one of the most expensive rosters in college football. It's the first time ever in Marcus Freeman's era as head coach that he has returned all three coordinators, offense, defense, and special teams, as well as had the same starting quarterback 2 years in a row. He's never done that. They've recruited incredibly well. They return among the most starters anywhere in college football, right at around 15. They brought in a former pro, Aussie pro football player as punter, who is drawing rave reviews. They have a very friendly schedule overall, even though they only play six home games, and they do not play any FCS teams. I don't think that gets talked about enough. But by and by, they got three preseason ranked teams on their schedule. It's not the gauntlet that Ohio State, Oregon, Texas, some of these other teams face. So I think they have to be a semifinalist at minimum to view this season as any kind of success.
0: Okay, I'll let you run on this. I'm just seeing this today, so I don't know where this is at. People are saying they're socializing for the college football playoffs. Socializing, John. A 20-team idea. First it was 16, then 24. Well, how about a 20-team idea? What's this mean?
7: Yeah, it's a way that they expand, frankly, the power conference berths, but they don't squeeze out the little guys. And so if it sticks at 12, and it's not going to, but if it's stuck at 12, there's a pretty significant movement to just try and unofficially or officially squeeze out the group of six guys. No more Boise State, no more James Madison or Tulane, unless they hit all the metrics and it was a year where maybe Tulane went and won on the road at Ole Miss and then finished its season undefeated, something like that. So the 16 or 20 team model is a way to expand it for those power conferences access, but also keep the G6 program still alive to earn a vote, to earn a bid. And then, you know, the coaches I talked to at Big 12 last month, all 14, I had 14 one-on-ones, all 14 told me they absolutely wholly endorse a move to a 2014 playoff. They believe that the Big 12 should be a multi-bid league. ACC coaches are pretty similar. So that's the shortest answer I can give you on it. Is it's about preserving access for the smaller guys while expanding access for the bigger guys.
0: First time I've seen a 20-team idea thrown around. We got ideas all day. John Bryce on tonight. Follow him at John D. Bryce 1. Go to USAtoday.com for college football coverage. I know you've been working hard, man. What's on the docket? What do we got cooking here next couple of weeks?
7: Yeah, so I just did a semi-private tour of Northwestern's new stadium. It's the most expensive stadium in the history of college football at right around $850 million for a 35,000-seat stadium. So we've got some exclusive video and photos as well as my written content coming from that. I was at the National College Football and Pro Football Personnel and General Managers Symposium last week for 3 days in Nashville. I'll have an inside look at that coming this week on USA Today. That's a fascinating event with a lot of cases, the most anonymous but powerful people other than the head coach anywhere in college football.
0: Great stuff. Northwestern's new stadium not going to host the South Dakota State Jackrabbits. They're afraid of SDSU coming in and breaking up that new stadium, and I understand that's coming up. But John Bryce's piece on Northwestern Stadium is there coming out, USAtoday.com. John, I appreciate you, man. Thanks a lot.
7: Thanks a lot, Nate. Have a great week, my friend.
0: See ya. John Bryce, USAtoday.com, national college football writer. Yeah, I mean, I'm serious, John. South Dakota State taking on Northwestern, they're not going to be, the new stadium's not quite ready. Again, they don't want to open the stadium with a tight one against the Jacks, huh? Tight one. It's going to be tight. I didn't tell you the Jacks are going to win, but it's going to be tight. We know that. Speaking of high school sports season, which is here. It is here, August 10th. Jason Andere is back in. Let's get a little high school sports talk with South Dakota Public Broadcasting's Jason Andere on the way.
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0: All right, welcome back in. Glad you're here. South Dakota Sports Talk Show. It's always a great day in South Dakota. You found us, Fox Sports Radio, KWSN Sioux Falls, and Fox Sports Rapid City. 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Welcome in. Ben Lieber got us started tonight talking Vikings, the big night practice last night. Everybody talking about McCarthy trying to overtake Kyler. It ain't happening, boys. It ain't happening. But that's only South Dakota Sports Talk Show's opinion. So take that for what it is. Ben Lieber tonight got us started. John Bryce on the college football side. Protect College Sports Act is on hold for at least a month while the what do the senators do right now? They enjoy their August. While you're all grinding, the senators, they work so hard, right? They work so hard. Jason Andera, he's back in and ready for a high school sports fall season. It is upon us. Practices starting all over the place. Soccer earlier. You have football going now. I saw this activity. Jason Andera is getting ready to go for another high school season on SDPB Sports. He had a nice show there called Game Time. Jason, welcome in. How are you?
1: Hey, I'm doing really well. You're right. It is football season. All the big classes are practicing now. The smaller classes started late last week. And I don't know. It's just time to light that fire and talk high school football.
0: Darn right. August 10th, it comes quick all the time, and now teams are ready to go. I want to get your read here. Are you going to send out your annual Jason Andera poll, the coaches poll? Has this been something that you've learned a lot from over the years, where not all the coaches respond, but you try and send out a little hitter of, hey, who's going to be good this year? What are we looking at?
1: It's kind of funny because over the years, you realize which coaches vote for themselves a little bit too aggressively and which coaches, you know, try to pass the buck and say, oh, don't worry about us. We're not going to be anything. And then which coaches are really straight shooters. And I've been able to decipher that just a little bit over the years. It's definitely not a science, but I did hear from a lot of coaches this year, and I don't know. I mean, where do you want to start? I mean, big classes, small classes.
0: Yeah.
1: I got a lot of info. So
0: well,
1: what do you want?
0: I think people want to know AAA right away. You saw the powerhouse Lincoln and Brandon Valley. Where are we at in AAA in 2026?
1: This is going to be interesting. I mean, it always feels like it's open every year, but then one team usually, you know, either runs the table or really close to runs the table. And I think this year you've got Brandon Valley, Jefferson, and Lincoln as those three teams that everybody's kind of talking about. At the top, Lincoln has the best player in the class in Brody Schaefer, and not much argument about that. He has been phenomenal over his career and now comes in as a senior year with some receivers who he's got familiarity with. But, you know, obviously, like every 11 AAA team, they're rebuilding other areas. Jefferson is a team, I think, that's made that step up. They've got a really full team with a lot of players who have a lot of experience, especially at some of those skill positions this year. So I think they might be able to take the biggest jump. And then Brandon Valley, the defending champs, always good in the trenches. Got some changes to make after losing guys like Hudson Parliament up front, a new quarterback, but all kinds of talent out there. And then I like O'Gorman personally. O'Gorman is probably the best squad that they've had since they won it all back in 19. I think they belong in the conversation. Harrisburg's always talented. And then as you go toward the second half, I think there's teams like Rapid City Central making a real push with their younger squad from last year, getting a little confidence. You know, maybe they'll make their way into the middle of the pack instead of at the bottom. And I think Washington's good too. Roosevelt started 11 sophomores last year. I think they're not going to be just whole bottom dwellers this year. So I think you'll have some excitement in 11 AAA this year.
0: Okay, Jason Andera is on tonight. His first look at the preseason stuff, SDPB Sports here on the Nate Brown Show. Double A has been peers class, really. Are they going to be able to do it again? It's hard for you to say, well, we're going to have somebody else in Double A besides peer. What do you think?
1: Yeah. In some years, even like last year, you weren't sure if they could pull it off after losing their first, but then they came on strong midway through the year. And this year, I mean, it's kind of an embarrassment of riches. They've got a lot of guys back. The guy who won the Joe Robbie MVP was just a sophomore last year. Jaron Deal came in and played quarterback. Like his hair was on fire and put up some huge numbers toward the end of the year. And then they got this guy going to Penn State in Cooper Twilliger, a very, very stocked and talented peer team. And I don't think any of the other teams in 11AA feel like they've taken a huge step up. Maybe T area has taken a step up. Huron's going to be good like they were last year. Yankton's right in that mix. But to me, Pierre head and shoulders above and hasn't been that way every year, but this is one of those years where they're going to be really good.
0: Heads up on the Sturgis Scoopers. They were last couple of years pretty competitive, and they just brought in Rapid City Stevens quarterback Austin Flohr. So Austin Flohr is going from Stevens to Sturgis. Might be an interesting team to watch.
1: I think Spearfish and Sturgis both, you know, could make some noise in 11AA. Spearfish has some good skill players, maybe not the depth that they've had. And Sturgis, you know, you're right. You move a quarterback like that in, they've got some surrounding, and we know that Chris Koletsky always puts a talented team around him. And I've got to mention Watertown, too, in that class. They're a team that has some really good players back as well. So I think all those teams, if they make the right moves, stay away from injuries, I mean, they're right in the thick of the top five.
0: Pierre, the team to beat in 11AA, we've heard that a lot. How about 11A? So you see Sioux Falls Christian get on top. Is this the start of something consistently with Sioux Falls Christian in football now?
1: Yeah, it's starting to kind of trend that way. You've got some really good players with Brandt Wassener, who's, you know, a D1 type talent. The sophomore quarterback started last year and really improved as the year went on. Cooper Strandy, I think 6 starters back on offense, 5 on defense for the Chargers. In that straw poll we were talking about, all the 11A coaches have their eye as Sioux Falls Christian being a pretty clear number one.
0: Wow.
1: But some of those usual suspects are right around them. I think Lennox always plays their best ball in the second half of the season, and they've got some tremendous talent there as well again this year. Madison's got their young quarterback back. Del Rapids, I think, has improved. West Central, second year under their coach who came over from Pierre and Matt Thorson, I think they're going to make a big step up, and they made the Final Four last year. So I think there's some challengers for sure to Sioux Falls Christian, but, man, the talent is definitely there. Their offensive line is bigger than they were last year and have some real talent up front too. So, yeah, it's going to be tough to knock them off, but you know, I don't think they're as big of a favorite as maybe Pierre is in 11AA.
0: Okay, I got a question about a program. I've followed this team over the years. They've been really, really good in 9-man. They jumped to 11B, Bridgewater, Emory, Ethan. Now they're back to 9-man. Do they get back on track in 9-man?
1: You know, that's always the question when teams go from 9 to 11 and 11 to 9. You know, how are they going to be? Duel moved up from 9-man to 11-man. You got teams like Baltic who moved down to 9-man who I think have a good shot. And I think Bridgewater Emory Ethan's one of those teams that could make a huge improvement just by playing 9-man football because they just like to move people around and got a little bit of skill positions back. But I think they're going to be good. I don't think they're going to be as good as they were when they went on that run where they were at the Dome every year or every other year. But them along with some other teams in 9AA this year are going to benefit from going down a class.
0: Okay, last one for Jason Andera. He is a legitimate source of high school sports information at SDPB Sports. So I have to ask you this question. There's a Georgia high school today sent out a note, and it said, we're going to charge a fee to media that want to get on the sideline. These are non-traditional media, not like the Jason Anderas. You're good to go, okay? But Georgia high school said, these are the content creators, the videographers, the photographers. There's people trying to get on the sideline at this high school, I guess, more and more. To shoot video, to do pictures, and they're non-traditional media, so they're charging them $200 a season or $25 bucks a game. What do you think of that?
1: I mean, it's high school. I don't know if anybody's getting rich. I think they're probably trying to nip it in the bud a little bit. There are photographers who make a living by going to shoot games and reselling pictures on the sideline. Even those people aren't really making a living. That's probably the wrong word, but they're making some money off of that. I don't know. I don't see that as a problem, for sure not around here. Maybe in the South where it's a bigger business, maybe they're trying to
0: see
1: if they can, you know, get in on that cut a little bit, but I don't see that here at all as a problem.
0: Yeah, it's interesting. I think at some of these bigger markets, everybody's trying to get on the sideline to produce content, and they're putting videos on YouTube, and they're putting videos on TikTok. I mean, all sorts of stuff. And I think they're trying to get those content creators, hey, if you're going to do this, we're going to get you $25 a game. We shall see.
1: I wonder who's putting money in on that. Like, how many content creators are going to pay that?
0: I don't know. I don't know.
1: To do that. That would be interesting. I'm going to follow that one a little bit.
0: Yeah, follow it. Georgia High School charging a fee to some of the quote-unquote non-traditional media if they want to get on the sideline and shoot games. Jason Andera getting ready to go for another season. Good early look, man. We'll talk to you again. Thanks for coming on.
1: Yeah, game time coming out a week from Wednesday, so thanks for having me.
0: I appreciate it. All right, game time a week from Wednesday on SDPB with Jason Andera. Good preview across the board on the football side. A little early hit right there. I'll take it. I'll take Rob Kegron. We got a lot to discuss, including did he watch the Hall of Fame game last week, like I told him? Did he watch the Hall of Fame game? What a big question. And we'll talk Adam Vinatieri at the Hall of Fame and more coming up.
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2: 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Welcome to the Nate Brown Show. 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
0: All right, welcome in. Second hour, ready to go. It is a Reaction Monday, Sturgis Rally Week, West River. Welcome in, 86th Sturgis Rally. And, of course, a little bit calmer, East River. Welcome in on KWSN in Sioux Falls. The Nate Brown Show is live. Rob Kigron is in. Reaction Monday, Sturgis Rally. Now, you tell me, are you a rally guy? You've been up there just going to the concerts and everything. You're just a wild man. I'd like to see it.
5: I am a wild man, Nate. There's no doubt about that. But I'm more of a go one night during the whole rally, maybe just to get a little taste of it, a little flavor. I probably won't make it this year because I am going to be traveling later this week. So I don't think I'll make it up there. But usually I'd go up one night.
0: Wow.
5: Have a little bit of fun. And honestly, I know I've said this to you off the air. It becomes like, I'd call it like Rapid City North, right? It's like all of my buddies in Rapid City go up for like one night, goof off, have fun, listen to some music, have a couple of cocktails, and then head home. It's not my favorite thing in the world, but for one night, I'll do it.
0: There's some interesting folks at the rally. I hope you're all being safe. There's a lot of bikes, a lot of people. Now, big year last year, 85th, big year. Can't quite tell this year. It's interesting. There was plenty of traffic. I know the commuters driving around in our Toyota RAV4s, we just stand out now.
5: Let's just say you're not a big fan, Nate Brown, and I don't want to get too into it, but you're not a big fan of tons of motorcycles just blocking your way on I-90.
0: I don't know if they're blocking my way, but I just get a little nervous about we're darting, we're dashing. You do have to keep an eye on them.
5: You absolutely do. You have to pay attention. Your head kind of has to be in a swivel. If you're just doing you're going about your normal day-to-day business, it is not normal day-to-day for these 10 days.
0: No, that is right. So I'm just saying, and when you have a high schooler that's driving on the roads, it's one of those things. But welcome in. I hope you guys enjoy the week in the Black Hills. We got a lot to discuss on a Reaction Monday here on Fox Sports Radio with the big controversy from last night. And Rob, whether you like it or not, the Minnesota Vikings are going to be one of the headline teams going into the season because there's really nobody else to discuss. As everybody's set, Aaron Rodgers is set in Pittsburgh and there's no drama anywhere. I mean, you got the Browns QB competition nobody really cares about. It's the Vikings with Kyler Murray and J.J. McCarthy. Top three storyline preseason when there's really not a lot going on?
5: Yeah, I don't know if I'd say top three, but certainly it is a storyline, and I think you hit on it, the fact that most teams have everything set in stone at this point, and there's, I mean, is there really another even quarterback discussion?
0: I don't think so. Maybe in Arizona, maybe.
5: Could you say Atlanta? Could you say Atlanta? Maybe. But you're right, because this is the one where you have a first-round draft pick, you have a vet that got traded for, you have, you know, a real opportunity where there may not be an actual decision yet. At least, you know, Kevin O'Connell has not announced a decision yet, even if he has one in his head. It's definitely a top storyline because they're in training camp, there aren't a lot of question marks, and this is the biggest question mark out there.
0: Okay, so last night they had the annual Vikings night practice. This is the big one. Fans come in droves. It was sold out. I had Ben Lieber on tonight. He was there, former Vikings linebacker and Vikings analyst, now Vikings Radio Network. And he said last night, J.J. McCarthy played better than Kyler Murray. And I said, well, he goes, that's the snapshot. And so I said, well, you're making it sound like this competition's real then. And he stopped me. He said, I didn't say it was real.
5: Yep.
0: So is this a big deal? Kyler looks worse than JJ last night in a night practice?
5: Okay. I have said for a number of months now, since Kyler Murray joined the Minnesota Vikings, that I was not sold on Kyler Murray. And I wasn't sold on him before. This is not an anti-Vikings thing. I know a lot of listeners think I'm just constantly anti-Vikings. I wasn't sold on Kyler Murray when he was with Arizona. I wasn't sold on him as the first draft pick in the year he was drafted. I've never been sold on Kyler Murray.
0: You've been a Kyler Murray hater. It's
5: not a hater.

0: practice in training camp.
1: It's his first year in the system. It's a practice. It's it's like he didn't get to throw a pass last night for like 12 minutes because he has to share with JJ. I mean, this is just dumb.
0: Okay, but if you're going to say that he's the clear-cut number one and there shouldn't even be a competition, then shouldn't it be where Kyler Murray is clearly, when they do perform against each other or next to each other, Kyler Murray clearly should outperform the guy that you have no confidence in whatsoever?
1: They're all pros. I mean, it's one night last night. That's my big thing. One night. Let's not go overboard.
0: By no means should we overreact to one night. That I completely agree with you. I hate those kind of hot takes. My point to you is I have been consistent in saying Kyler Murray should not be head and shoulders clear above J.J. McCarthy because I haven't seen that he is. And I think if you see one or two more of these kind of practices, Nate, you're going to have to start having your own doubts about the fact, is Kyler Murray that much better? Do I think he's better than J.J. right now? Yes, I do. Do I think he's that much better? No, and I think nights like last night give credence to the idea that he's only marginally better than J.J. McCarthy. And in my mind, what I've said to you from the beginning is if he's only marginally better, I want J.J. to have a shot because J.J. has the higher upside than Kyler Murray does.
1: Yeah, I mean, this is just like wasting time. You're just wasting time as a Vikings fan. You're going to run it back with J.J.? I said, I wanted to hear from a Vikings fan tonight that wants to run it back with J.J. I'd like to hear from somebody. I didn't hear from them in the first hour. And so I asked the question on X, what do you really want the Vikings to do? Kyler, J.J., or just good with the coach, whoever he picks? Like, you're truly good with KOC and whoever he picks. 51% in that three-person poll say Kyler. So he gets over 51%. That tells you a lot.
0: But it's not overwhelming. This is not. You make it seem like it's, 7 out of 10 think Kyler should be the guy. I mean, 5 out of 10 people think Kyler should be the guy. That is not a resounding yes, Nate Brown, for a guy that should be, theoretically, that much better than a rookie. Not a rookie. He's a few years in now. But a guy who hasn't had many reps, and the reps he's had has not done much with. Kyler should be 7, 8 out of 10 from the Vikings fan. And I think it actually tells you something, that they are a little concerned that Kyler, they're not sure that Kyler is the answer.
1: Well, they split the vote here. J.J. McCarthy got 25% of the audience tonight. So only 25% of people say, I want J.J., I'm rolling with J.J. That's not good. The other 25% said, good with who KOC picks, matter what.
0: And my point to you isn't that they're all in on J.J. McCarthy, and I get the point, I get the reason why they're not. He hasn't shown very much when he's not injured. But I think it's concerning that the Viking fan isn't all in on Kyler Murray. I think they have their doubts, maybe not as much as I do, but they certainly have way more doubts than you do, Nate Brown.
1: Here's the quote of the day. Ready? I don't know what Vikings fans are worried about. You're going to go with Kyler. It will be Kyler. End of story. Mark that down. I've said that numerous times. And it's going to be a good season.
0: Yeah. Okay. I'm going to go with you on the first point that you made because I absolutely do agree with you.
1: So it is Kyler.
0: Short of Kyler getting hurt or, truly being awful, awful, awful, which I can't see happening, it's going to be Kyler. That I completely agree with. I think it would be, I think KOC would, it would take something cataclysmic for him to make that decision to go with J.J. McCarthy. Now, I'm not convinced that it's going to be a good season with Kyler Murray.
1: Well, of course.
0: That you have not. There's no evidence to convince me of that.
1: This is the same guy that was never convinced when Sam Darnold had 13 wins and we were going for 14. I mean, it was amazing. You still weren't convinced.
0: And that year I was proven right, Nate Brown. I might not have been proven right last year, but that year I was proven right. And the Viking fan who watched Sam Darnold go afar and play well in the playoffs watched his guy stink.
1: You have to stink
0: the last two games of his Vikings career.
1: You have to know your Sam Darnold take was maybe the worst in South Dakota sports talk history.
0: No, you were crazy.
1: No, that's a bad take.
0: To say I had a bad take last year with Sam Darnold is fine. To say that my take the year that he went 14-3,
1: he was no good
0: in the last game of the regular season and the only playoff game that he played for the Vikings. Not no good. He was putrid. Awful.
1: That's a snapshot of the season. But getting
0: the only games that mattered is when he stunk.
1: 14-3 is good enough. By the way, what do you want the Vikings?

0: Vikings to do. Lister text, Vikings need to trade JJ before the season gets going. You can't have the former starter in that locker room. I don't think they're going to do that.
1: I think they probably should trade him if they can get any kind of value for
0: him. Not going to be much.
1: I don't think you'll get much. I don't agree with the text, though, that you can't have the former starter. The former starter who was really good and then fell off a cliff, okay, I could see that being problematic in a locker room. This is a guy who hasn't started that many games, both because of injury and performance. I think he absolutely can be in the locker room and not be a distraction. If you can get any value, I would trade him. But let's be fair, folks. Kyler Murray also has an injury-prone history, and I might want to have someone who can actually back him up.
0: J.J. McCarthy's attitude and leadership will be interesting if Kyler is absolutely the guy, because J.J. is going to think, I never got a chance. This wasn't a real competition. It is going to be interesting. Speaking of interesting, yesterday, Adam Vinatieri, South Dakota's own, Rapid City native, South Dakota State star, had a Hall of Fame speech that got people's attention. We'll discuss it next.
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0: welcome back in. Glad you're here. Appreciate it. We'll try and make your time valuable here on the Nate Brown Show. Some South Dakota sports talk, and from high school to college to the pros, we try and give you good stuff each time out. If you missed parts of the show, Ben Lieber was on tonight from Minneapolis. Really good stuff on the Vikings. Went into some interesting stuff with the Kyler and JJ thing. And then I had to get Rob Kegron's take on that out there in left field again. But he's one of the only guys that wants to go with J.J. McCarthy. Run it back with J.J. Wouldn't that be exciting?
1: It would at least show, like, we have one more chance to see if we have anything out of this draft pick. Well, Kyler Murray's not winning you a playoff game, folks. If you're sitting there, East River, or if you're a Vikings fan, West River, and you think, oh, Kyler Murray's going to win me a playoff game, think again.
0: No, it's going to be a good season. I'm excited for it. We just have to stop with the charades, you know, of let's stop playing patty cake with JJ and let's get with it. Kyler Murray's going to be the guy. Okay, welcome in. The Nate Brown Show is on. Rob Kegron is in. It's a Reaction Monday on Fox Sports Radio. And we got to react to this last night. I don't know what to say too much, but Adam Vinatieri, you have to discuss. All-time great kicker. There's not too many kickers going to get into the Hall of Fame.
1: Nope.
0: Adam Vinatieri, all the clutch kicks, this guy was just clutch. You couldn't get any better than that. Rapid City star, went to South Dakota State when they were D2. John Stiglmeyer talked about, you know, Vinatieri kicking there and the relationship they had. Vinatieri's speech got the attention. He went on the Dan Patrick Show this morning, and Dan talked to him like, hey, you like turn your Hall of Fame speech into a roast. You roasted Bill Belichick and Peyton Manning and Tom Brady. I thought it was okay. I think you don't have to be Drew Brees. I could die for New Orleans and everybody cries. I think it was okay. Your take on the Adam Vinatieri jokes and roast Hall of Fame speech.
1: Nate, I absolutely loved it. I didn't
0: you
1: know
0: did.
1: Vinatieri had that kind of personality. Honestly, you know, as much as I should know about him, being that he's from here, you know, he's from South Dakota, played in Rapid City, I don't know that much about him. And because he's a kicker, it's not as if, even though he was a great kicker, it's not as if we have so many interviews with Vinatieri throughout his career. They're like, oh, he has that style, that personality. It was a complete shock to me that he had a personality, let alone he was pretty funny in it. And I agree with you. Like, a guy like Drew Brees, think about what Drew Brees means to New Orleans, right? Like, what they went through in the hurricane, how he brought them back. He wins a Super Bowl for them. There is this emotional connection for Drew and the Saints and his whole career, and that is his personality. So I get that kind of speech.
0: I thought it was a little much saying I could die for New Orleans.
1: Yeah.
0: That felt like William Wallace here.
1: Well, I like William Wallace, too, so that's kind of interesting.
0: This isn't Braveheart.
1: I get it. But when Vinatieri, who does he have that connection with, right? He's kind of in between two teams, right? Like, known for his great Patriot success, but spent just as much time with Indianapolis. And how do you single yourself out if you were a place kicker that made it into the Hall of Fame and you're sitting next to guys like Larry Fitzgerald and Drew Brees, right? You go out there and you do something completely different with your speech.
0: That. Good
1: right?
0: call. Good call. I mean, you can't get into, well, I made this clutch kick, and that, I mean, there was clutch ones.
1: Well, the snow game against the Raiders is probably the most clutch one that he's ever done. But
0: you can only talk about kicking so much, right?
1: I completely agree. I think making fun of Peyton, who he clearly has a good relationship with, making fun of Brady, making fun of Belichick.
0: How about Belichick? Was that a little? I mean, he said Bill isn't here, and he's attending his girlfriend's cheerleading competition. I thought that was maybe the hardest one.
1: It was the harshest one, but I also thought it was very funny. And in fairness, he did also say that Belichick was the greatest coach of all time.
0: Yes, so he did.
1: And that's really where it was a roast, because a lot of times in a roast, you say something kind of funny, but maybe a bit mean-spirited, but you follow it up with what you really like about the person. And I thought Vinatieri did a really good job of balancing both of those things. And think about it. Do we remember much of what the other speeches were? Nope. But we remember Adam Vinatieri's speech, and I think he did a great job with it. I'm all for. Think about, like, those Hall of Fame ceremonies can go on for 3, 4, 5 hours.
0: Right.
1: I think sometimes you need something to lighten things up, lighten the mood, and I think he did a great job with it.
0: Okay, so he also said, one thing that I will know is South Dakota is always home. South Dakota is always home. Great line. We love the line. My only complaint with Adam Vinatieri, and I've said this on this program, he hasn't come back to South Dakota a ton and done this kicking camp, this engagement. There's been few and far between. And that's my only complaint. I see big athletes, big-time pros, East River guys that have come back and done a lot of that stuff. I think that matters to kids. I do.
1: I think it's a very fair point, Nate. Has there ever been a Hall of... Maybe I'm being naive here because I'm only here for the last 8 years. Has there ever been a Hall of Fame player in any of the four major sports from Rapid City or who played high school
0: in
1: Rapid City?
0: I wouldn't think so.
1: I don't think so either. And so the idea that you'd be a Hall of Fame, an NFL Hall of Famer in Canton with a bust... You got to come back a little bit, right? You got to make some kind of connection.
0: I would have loved to have seen it. Now, family, a lot of things going on. Everybody has their lives. There's a lot of things going on. I would have loved to have seen it a few times back in Rapid City.
1: Well, and the other thing I would challenge is challenge the leadership of our fair city, Rapid City, invite him back for a number of occasions. Give him the key to the city. Name a street after him. Name a square after him. He played.
0: Yeah,
1: name,
0: I agree.
1: Name
0: I agree.
1: Something at is anything at Central named after Adam Vinatieri?
0: I don't think so.
1: Well, that's crazy to me, right? Like, he's an NFL Hall of Famer who played there.
0: Well, he's honored there. I mean, obviously in the Hall of Fame there too.
1: You got to name something after him. There should be a bull. Name Omaha Street Adam Vinatieri Way. Whatever. Like, he's a Hall of Famer.
0: I agree with that.
1: In Rapid City, South Dakota. Guys.
0: Or if you gotta have a corporate sponsor, say hey. We'll help out, do something for the Adam Vinatieri Kicking Clinic. Something.
1: Anything. We have to do something for him as well to recognize what an honor it is to have a guy who's in Canton from Rapid City. So I think there's a little bit of both. I think certainly you'd love him to come back and volunteer some of his time, whether it be in camps like you said, or even just talking to kids, inspiring them. I was from here. I am an NFL Hall of Famer. If you think you can't be that, you're crazy. Of course you can. If you have some talent, you put the time in, the energy in, you have belief in yourself. Those are all things I just came up with in the last 10 seconds. You tell me he can't. We learned that he can speak. He could say it way better than I could. We would love him to come back. I think the city needs to invite him back as well.
0: I would be all over that, and I think you do have to step in. You got to kind of want to invest in stuff like that. That's my only thing over the years. Not a lot of engagement, and maybe, it's like, oh, a kicking clinic. Nobody's going to come to that. Well, it's a football camp. It doesn't have to be kickers. It could have been something big. Now he's kind of getting to that stage where he's older. He's probably not going to do a lot of that stuff, and I think Rapid City and the community missed it there.
1: Yeah, I think we probably did as well, but I think he can inspire, even if he's not going to necessarily kick a 52-yarder in front of, 150 kids. He can certainly teach technique, there's no doubt about that, and he absolutely can teach discipline and how to be successful in life, because there's no doubt about it, he's been a great success.
0: By the way, the Hall of Fame game was Thursday, our last time on the Nate Brown Show when you were here, and I said, you got to check this out. So 7 million viewers, 7 million for the Hall of Fame game, went down to the wire, most viewers in 9 years, and you're telling me you just... That's not a thing?
1: 7 million minus one, because I didn't watch 1 second.
0: Not one second.
1: I didn't care.
0: That's irresponsible. As a host, coming into this Monday show, you got to be able to tell me if Carson Beck looked good or not.
1: What does it matter if he looked good in a preseason game? You say it doesn't matter if Kyler Murray looked good in a practice or not, and when he stinks against my Giants this week, and you're gonna downplay that, and you're going to poo-poo it all over the place.
0: Wait,
1: not a big deal.
0: No,
1: not
0: that's
1: a big
0: right.
1: Deal. Now,
0: that
1: Carson
0: right.
1: Beck's performance, because he was decent in a meaningless Hall of Fame game against Carolina, that's a big deal. I needed to really do that, Nate.
0: Right out of college, coming out of Miami, I wanted to see how he did, and then it came down to the wire. By the way, Mike Tirico was in fine form. He was already in game form on the last call.
1: Why do you think 7 million people watched that game, Nate?
0: It's football.
1: No, that's
0: it's
1: part
0: football.
1: Of it. Why do you think they watched it?
0: Huh?
1: Why? Now, be honest. Be honest with your audience. Why did they watch that game?
0: I don't know if there's some big secret you're trying to unveil here.
1: They bet on it. Are you kidding me?
0: Oh, that's it?
1: Of course. They haven't had a thing to bet on in months.
0: That's
1: the first game of the preseason.
0: Hold it. You can't be betting on
1: the
0: preseason
1: game. They bet on over 34, and it crushed it. It had like 50. I know how many points were scored. I'll tell you that. In case you were wondering, it went way over. It was like almost over at the end at halftime.
0: Very interesting perspective. If you're betting on the Hall of Fame game,
1: 7 million people didn't watch it for just the fun of it. I wanted to say something different, but I get in trouble.
0: By the way, I didn't watch it. I did not watch the whole thing, but I did check it out as I said I would. Let's get into a real football debate. Not this Hall of Fame game stuff. A real football debate. So what odds do the Broncos have to win the AFC West? They won it last year. Number one seed in the AFC. What odds do they have to win the AFC West out today? Coming up.
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15: From the Kelloland Live Doppler Storm Center.
16: There is an enhanced risk of severe thunderstorms in this area overnight. We're concerned about a cluster of storms forming around here around midnight and coming to this area around 3 a.m. Strong, if not destructive, winds will be possible. Otherwise, our low by morning 68, tomorrow partly cloudy 85. From the Storm Center, Kelloland TV, I'm meteorologist Jay Trobeck.
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0: All right, you found us tonight. Just getting the week started. Rob Kegron's in. Reaction Monday on Fox Sports Radio. The Nate Brown Show live. KWSN in Sioux Falls. Welcome in. Also, Fox Sports Rapid City. Hope you're having a good day today on your drive home into the rest of the week. Let's get rolling tonight. Fun time of year. Football season is almost here. I mean, it's kind of a grinder. So, yeah, training camp and preseason games. It's a grinder till the real thing. College football's coming up quick. High school football's coming up quick, so I'm excited. I just saw this. I thought, wow, I haven't seen this one. This is nice. AFC West odds. AFC West odds. Kansas City Chiefs have the number one odds to win the AFC West. And I thought, oh, boy, okay. So the Chiefs are back. Yeah, everybody, they fall off a cliff, and the Chiefs are back. I got respect for the Chiefs, but they got a ways to go because they started falling 2 years ago. They were iffy, and then they really fell off last year, and everyone said, oh, that's because Patrick was hurt. Well, that didn't help late December there, but now he's coming back, and everybody thinks the Chiefs number one in the AFC West. So that's just natural. That's the betting people. That's Rob Kegron saying, oh, the Chiefs in the AFC West. So there you go. Second, I mean, I can't believe it, the Chargers. The Broncos are third, plus 225. So Broncos have the third best odds to win the AFC West, only in front of the Raiders. Can you tell me what's happening here?
1: I think the biggest problem, and you hit on it, is how many people think that the Chiefs will bounce back so quickly, right? And I think that's, you know, belief in Mahomes, belief in Andy Reid, Kenneth Walker signing with them. I still think, though, that's more people wanting the Chiefs to bounce back, the betting public, like you alluded to, taking Kansas City. So I get why they are number one. I don't agree with it, but I get why they're number one. I completely agree with you. I don't understand this belief all of a sudden in the Chargers being number two right behind Kansas City and ahead of Denver. Now, I could see how people would think that Denver, after this spectacular season last year, might come down a step or two.
0: Yeah, I think they said, well, you won these close games. Yeah, it's kind of fluky.
1: Yeah, and I can understand that. And I do think Denver's beginning schedule, their first six games, are very, very tough. So you could understand how they think they go backwards a little bit. But what makes anybody think that the Chargers, I mean, they haven't done anything spectacular since Jim Harbaugh is there. And let's be fair, I've been a huge Justin Herbert fan, but he's not been great at all, particularly the last couple of years. The Broncos, at worst, should be number two in the AFC West. And I'd have no problem if they were still number one, but I get the Mahomes bias. So I have no... Remember, the odds are based on what people are going to bet on. You know that better than anyone. So I don't have a problem with Kansas City being one. Who's betting on the Chargers? Who thinks that the Chargers have a better chance to win the West than Denver does? I don't see it.
0: I mean, I don't know if it's the L.A. crowd, the big market like that, where they're just flooding the market with L.A. They don't have a bunch of fans, but it is L.A.
1: The Chargers have no fans. The L.A. fan is who's ever on the other team. I mean, think about that. Like, the Chargers are a distant, like, eighth or ninth in the Los Angeles market, right? They don't have any great fan base since they left San Diego. I do not understand this at all, other than it's anti-Denver thinking that they're going to take a number of step back. And I think it's also a, you know, anti-Bo Nix thing as well.
0: So I do believe people say the Broncos schedule, there's like a six-game hitter here at the beginning, which is tough. We've kind of went over it. We're going to go over the Broncos schedule coming up later as we lead into the season, the Vikings schedule. We'll go over the wins here on the program. But it's tough, and so I think they just look and say, well, Denver fluky last year, tougher schedule this year. They're going to be in the heat of AFC West, but they're going to be third. Now, it's not like it's like long, long odds like the Raiders. They're way long odds, but you have three teams there. I had a listener text who just checked in. He said the AFC West is like the NFC North, the two best divisions in the NFL. Denver should have a 50-50 chance of winning the West.
1: Yeah, I'm not so sure that I would compare the two divisions that well. I think Kansas City still has a number of question marks, and the Chargers have never won anything with Justin Herbert or with Harbaugh. So,
0: you think the North is better? You think the North is better than the AFC West?
1: Yes, absolutely. I think top to bottom, if we look top to bottom, I think the NFC North is better than the AFC West. I get, you know, of these three teams, are Kansas City, Denver, and the Chargers close? I think you would agree that they're not super far apart. I think when we look, though, who has the most question marks, to me, the only question mark with Denver is the schedule, right? I think we know that they are a complete roster.
0: They're solid.
1: And they added Jalen Waddle, right? They have a complete roster. The Chiefs, who are they? Who's he throwing the ball to, right? Kelce, another year older? I know they got Kenneth Walker, but I'd be worried about the wide receiving core. You got to be worried about Mahomes staying healthy. And I just, to be honest, I think the Chargers have probably the most question marks because they haven't proved it yet.
0: So inconsistent. All of a sudden, you think the Chargers are going to be there, and they've always, I've said it, I'm never a Chargers believer at all. And I'm a Broncos guy, but the Chargers are always one on the schedule. I go, yeah, we'll probably get at least one.
1: Yeah.
0: They're never going to get swept by the L.A. Chargers. Coming right back on the Nate Brown Show, wrapping up tonight, this high school in Georgia vetting media. This is a high school in Georgia. They're going to charge a fee for non-traditional media. And old guys like me and Rob will debate next.
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0: All right, welcome in the Nate Brown Show tonight. 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We appreciate you downloading it, listening on demand. Rob Kegron's here on a Reaction Monday. We're wrapping up the show on Fox Sports Radio with this. We cover high school sports. I started this 26 years ago and always came in. You know, you get through, you have your media credential, you get through. Well, a high school in Georgia announced they're going to charge a fee, not to the radio play-by-play guy, not to the newspaper reporter, not to some of these legitimate, quote-unquote, traditional media. They're going to charge a fee for non-traditional media. They said they get all these requests for sideline passes, videographers, photographers. They're trying to get content, and then they post it, like, on YouTube. You know, this new age, they're going to charge a fee. What do you think of this? Charging the social media content creators a fee to $25 a game at a high school game?
1: Not a big fan of this at all.
0: Huh?
1: I'm not a fan. Here's the one thing, and I did read the story about this. The one thing I think that they're trying to deter, and I don't think it will work, is parents who, you know, pay the fee so that they can go get, you know, photos or videos of their own kids. I can't stand, right? If you're a parent, sit in the stands.
0: No,
1: okay?
0: They do that.
1: You have no business being on the sideline if you're a parent. None. You heard it from me first. You have no business, okay? But, so I get that part. But social media is just the way of the world now, okay? Traditional media, as much as you and I love it, we still do a radio show all the time, right? I love that traditional media. That's part, social media and content creation is just part of the reality that we live in. Trying to subdue that somehow and then say it's in the name of, like they said in their statement, they were like, well, it's for player safety. We don't want to have so many people on the sidelines. You really think $25 is going to, if you're doing social media content creation, you're making way more than $25.
0: That's what I'm saying, though. You got these guys, these yahoos, they come in, they post high school videos. They post all this stuff on these sites and everything.
1: What's wrong with
0: they're
1: that?
0: They're taking advantage. They're posting all this stuff.
1: What's taking advantage?
0: Pay the fee.
1: $25. What is that fee? Fine, let them pay the fee. But what are they actually trying to accomplish by charging a fee? They're trying to limit how many people are out there. I don't think you're going to do that. Because if you're really creating content, you're going to make the $25 back tenfold, and you're not going to worry about the $25.
0: Very interesting concept. I was surprised to see at high school in Georgia charging a fee for non-traditional media. And they say it's happening more and more. For Rob Kegron, we're out the door. He's out Thursday, but 1 week from today, we're back in talking Vikings Giants. You better believe it. Thanks for listening to the podcast going up now.
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25: In Major League Baseball, the New York Mets scored 5 runs in the top half of the first inning this evening at Atlanta on an RBI single by Bo Bichette and then a grand slam by Brett Beatty. Braves came back with 2 in the bottom of the first inning, so it's the Mets up 5-2 in Atlanta now in the top half of the second inning. In Toronto, the Blue Jays and Red Sox scoreless now in the top of the fourth. In St. Louis, no score between the Philadelphia Phillies and the Cardinals in the bottom half of the first. NFL media reported today that Dallas Cowboys defensive lineman Quinnen Williams has agreed to a 3-year, $106 million extension through 2030. Packers linebacker Micah Parsons said today that the most optimistic date for him to return to action would be week 6 of the regular season. Of course, that is against the Dallas Cowboys at Lambeau Field. I'm Isaac Lohenkron.
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27: Just ask anybody I grew up with. You know how many Little League kids I owned and took them deep? 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
27: What makes Rich Davis Rich Davis?
28: Well, hold on, DP.
27: Like, if you got your 23andMe back, you're definitely like 60% annoying.
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27: And the secret to our success, never saw each other's junk. Never. Never. Yeah, why would we do that?
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27: Here they are.
26: Covino and Rich.
29: They don't know what the they're doing.
28: Wow!
27: I'm proud to say we still have not seen each other's junk, but I caught Rich peeking over the weekend. And I said, come on, man, we got to keep the streak alive. And speaking of, we're going to talk streaks later on.
30: So this guy
27: streaks in sports. I'm Covino, that is Rich. Covino and Rich.
30: Hey.
27: Danny G is here. Sexy Ryan in for Sam. The Kron is on the updates.
30: Kron.
27: And we have some buddies in the studio. Wes from Vegas, who's been listening to our show for years, and his beautiful wife, Bree. Bree, you should have came alone.
30: Hey.
27: She usually does.
30: Anyway. Hey, welcome to the show. An action-packed Monday. We're going to talk a lot of NFL. We are going to talk some back to school.
27: Oh, yes.
30: Back to school.
27: Thornton Mellon style.
30: And I'm going to get controversial today.
27: Dude, don't do it.
31: No, you're not.
30: WNBA. I got thoughts. Oh, my goodness.
27: No, dude. You just said the... Don't say it. He said WNBA.
30: Oh!
27: It's a no-win situation,
31: bro. Third rail, my man.
27: I
30: I'm excited to talk about it.
27: Well, I do want to say this. For a guy that didn't want to celebrate his birthday, I do want to say thank you for all the birthday wishes. Had a nice weekend, and I'm excited to start my new adventures here on Fox Sports Radio as a man of wisdom. And later today, in celebration, Showtime Mahomes will be here. He's got some trivia, some football trivia to get you fired up for the NFL. And we're giving away prizes like we always do on Covino and Rich. At Covino and Rich on social media. Let's go.
30: Speaking of Showtime Mahomes, what defensive player annoys Patrick Mahomes the most? Any guesses? Danny G, I feel like...
2: Oh, every time Mahomes reads a quote that he was famous for saying, there's one in there about his buddy Max Crosby, of course.
30: Max Crosby seems to just annoy the hell out of Patrick Mahomes, which is why, I mean, should it be a shock?